0: South Africa deserved to win that game. We can look at some moments from the referees and the TMOs, but that wasn't the difference between the two sides. We just simply weren't good enough. Why we can't catch high balls is beyond me. I said it last week, rather than going on safari and looking at giraffes and antelope, practice catching a damn high ball first. I think what was also frustrating for me is the makeup of this All Black team. Simon Parker to six, Tupu Vai to lock. I just felt that we suddenly wanted to play the South African way. We got so caught up in wanting to have size on the park and forgetting our DNA. Athleticism, ball handling, explosiveness. There is just something not quite right about our loose forward trio. And I think in Luke Jacobson and Simon Parker, we had two very similar players. Bring a physicality, but don't really bring an X factor. Don't have that ability to turn ball over. And so just maybe it was the All Blacks that went into their shell after being shunted off the ball last week at scrum time. We were told that we were going to play with pace, that we're going to keep ball in hand. Yet Geordie Barrett felt somehow kicking ball away was the best way of negating South Africa's flat defence. Disappointing performance from the All Blacks. Good performance from the South Africans. Well done to them. Telephone number 0800 150 811. You can text us here on 8833. I want to open it with talkback today on the program. No guests to dissect this until John O'Connor joins us after 1 o'clock, South African correspondent. Your thoughts? Why didn't we show improvement? Why did we suddenly revert to type? Why can't we catch a high ball? Why can't we defend our goal line? The South Africans don't play 15-man rugby. They play bully up front rugby. We know it's coming, but we still don't seem to find a way to be able to stop it. Is it just me, or does there something not feel quite right about the makeup of that loose forward trio for the All Blacks? Why is Wallace Atiti suddenly so far on the outer, yet was breakthrough player 2 years ago? Are we too caught up in the size thing now? Are South Africa forcing us to try and be South Africa? Love to get your thoughts. The lines are open. Dean, good afternoon. Welcome.
1: Yeah, what an interesting game for me. Like, I was a wee bit critical as well of Simon Parker, but what does he do? But to be fair, I actually thought he was pretty damn good. Like, he put in one decent shot on their number eight, so maybe he's just a work in progress. Like, we're a little bit away from them, for me, when it comes to the physicality side of it. Now, I like what you're saying, that do we have to be them to beat them? Well, I think we've got to at least match them. So I don't see the point. There's nothing against Preston, but Leroy Carter went into halfback a couple of times there last night and looked good enough for me to find love. For 7 minutes, that's all we sort of need. So we've got to beef up the forward pack somehow. Now,

0: we need to match South Africa. We've just got to match them, I believe. And if you look at the two games, like, we dropped a lot of ball. When Boy got penalised for blocking, he should have just caught, just about landed on his chest anyway. Like, we just weren't quite on. And I think when you're at this level, like South Africa last week, it's very, very fine margins. And when we watch on TV and we get really critical and you get annoyed that this didn't happen, that didn't happen, but it is amazing pressure. Like, for me, it was still a good game. And I really look forward to the day when these two teams actually play as good as they can play and not make those mistakes. Like, you could just say, we kicked to the corner and lost three lineouts. There's 9 points. That wins the game. They gave up on kicking to the corner and kicked the points, 12 points, four penalties. So I think in this particular game, they just played the way they will always play. And sadly for us, we just weren't able to get on the front foot. They scored as soon as they got in there. 5 or 10 metres every time.
1: But they're just basic things, aren't they? That's the exits, you know? Why can't we just get the simple things right? From the very first kick-off, you know, exit straight down to Jordy Barrett, wasn't expecting it, rush kick, suddenly they're on attack. They're, you know, 10 metres outside of our 22. Another kick-off, you know, Tupu Vai knocking on. Suddenly we just open the door after scoring at the other end, just basics, you know? We've got competition for places. We've got guys who have been left out that possibly should be in, and yet the guys that are picked aren't just getting those basic little fundamentals right. I'm going to say this, Dean, I say it every week, and people think I'm completely and utterly mad and start accusing me of being a racist. It's got nothing to do with culture. Get rid of the damn haka before the game, okay? These guys are too overstimulated. How often do we start well in the test? Not as we start most of the games, not every game, but a lot of the games were always slow starters. What is the one common denominator? And I don't care what anyone says. All I'm saying is from a high performance point of view, why aren't we doing some sort of research into being overstimulated? You imagine that. You're standing there in the changing room. It's the biggest rugby series in the world. You're already hyped up enough. You're wearing the damn All Black jersey. You're walking out there in front of 60-odd thousand people. You've got the national anthems. The coaches all week are telling you, now we need you to stay calm. We need you to be able to think clarity, deal with those key moments, slow time down. And then what do? We go and give them the biggest injection of hype and adrenaline you can possibly imagine with the damn haka, and then somehow expect them to play with some level of calmness in the first 10 to 15 minutes. From my own experiences, adrenaline picks you up, but it also brings you down at some point. And now, if we are serious about performance, and we've got dietitians, we've got guys who will look at the gait analysis of how guys step and stand, and you name it, we've got it. Heat chambers, nutritionalists, guys carry their bloody bags, anything in the name of performance. But they're all too damn scared to do any research into the performance side of the haka. And that does my damn head in.
0: Yeah, I mean, obviously a lot of energy goes into that. Like, personally, I love it, so I don't know, but you might be on to sell. Like, they do put a lot into it. Like, you see them, I mean, it puts a fear of Christ into me, and I'm only watching it on the couch. But, and I love it, but it could be something, I don't know. Like, it's tradition, I don't know. Like, I don't know the answer to that. I just think there's just something not quite clicking, and I don't know why that is. Like, I looked at that. The highlights are on now and or replay or whatever, and we'll lose there too, just for the record. But Leroy Carter chased back when Colby chased that kick, and he goes to ground, gets up on his feet, releases the ball. The South African's on the ground, dives on top of him, and we get penalised. It's like he's off his feet. Like, how can Carter get the ball back or release the ball when he's lying on top of him? So I don't know. Like, I'm not blaming the referee. I thought the referee was okay. The TMO, though, I don't know why he didn't have a look when clearly one of their players took out.
1: Yeah. That first try should not have been given. Now, admittedly, they were under penalty advantage. They might have come back and kicked 3 points. They might have scored from it, but we'll never know. But what annoys me with the TMO here, Dino, is how often do they get involved when they don't need to get involved? And yet, when there is just something that is so damn bloody obvious, with so much jeopardy, they get it bloody wrong.
0: Why don't they sack him, though? That's what pisses me off, Watto. Like, he'll be still there next week. Like,
1: of course he will, mate.
0: You know?
1: And the South Africans won't be complaining about the referee this week, though.
0: No. Well, I'm not really complaining. I thought the
1: refereeing was pretty good, actually, to be honest, from Angus Gunn.

0: Gardner. The TMO should be blamed for that first try, not Angus Gardner.
1: Yeah, that's right. And like you said, they may have scored, but they got 7 points that at the time shouldn't have been allowed. That's what the TMO's there for. Like, they come in and look at tackles that they could just forget about. Like, when it's happened that fast, we could go on for days about that. But I mean, we've got to learn from it. But I think the bench has got to change. I don't know why they took so long, honestly, to take Cody Taylor off. Doesn't make any sense to me. 8 minutes into the second half. What's 8 minutes?
0: But
1: 8 minutes you haven't got.
0: But Dean, the thing for me too is, mate, why should we always bring guys on chasing a game? Let's go out and put the guys on that are going to give us a lead at half time. You know, we always seem to be chasing the game. Oh, let's bring the impact on now to try and pull back the margins that we've conceded. Oh, look, I agree with you. It's just bloody frustrating at times. Look, this is a very good All Black side. It's well coached. It's much better place than it has been. I'm not calling for the head of Dave Rennie. I'm not calling for any of that. In fact, I'm a Dave Rennie guy, and it's going to take a hell of a lot for me to change the tune here. But it is just frustrating that just when you think we've turned a corner, we revert back to type. You know, we just still go back to the same things that have got us into trouble in the last 18 months. And it just doesn't seem to think that we've actually bloody learnt anything. And it is frustrating. Hey, thanks, Dean. Appreciate your call. 15 minutes after 12. Hi, Graham.
2: Oh, hi, Mark. Yeah, just on the test, obviously. I heard a lot of people during the week were very, very cocky the All Blacks would win. Because it was a great performance last week. I think that you got to realise this is South Africa. And they were always going to have a response. And, you know, I think there's some poor selections. I don't agree with Dean. Simon Parker, sorry, this work in progress.
0: Playing the South Africans is not a place for a work in progress, mate.
2: And we can't match them for size. So, otherwise, I've said this before, otherwise you just pick

0: You're going to play South Africa. Now, Ethan Blackadder played the house down during the week. No, people don't like me for saying this, but he should be in that squad next week. He was absolutely brilliant last week.
1: See, Graham, on that, I would start, like, in all seriousness, I would have started Peter Luckey and I would have had Blackadder on the bench. I don't disagree with that at all. And it goes back to my original opening statement. We're getting suckered in to trying to replicate what South Africa are doing, as you said, just going with size, rather than saying we can't match them, but we can match them for athleticism. We can match them for just overall skill and X factor. I said it last week. What our players have, you cannot coach. It's an inherent quality. Let's play to our strengths. But we went backwards in the scrum last week that we got bloody spooked and we thought, oh, we'll go with size.
0: Well, exactly. Yeah, I mean, as you say, the athleticism and guys like, you know, Leroy Carter, for instance, was one of the shining lights this morning. Brilliant game. And that's what we should be looking at playing. And you know, I agree with you. I think that the substitution thing is... And like you, I'm an admirer of what Rennie's doing and the way the team's, you know, the trajectory. As David Kirk said, when the new coaching came in January, but yeah, I think they've got to look seriously because the box will, you know, they'll be gunning for the All Blacks. But equally, I think, I'd like to think that we will. You know, it's our turn to now, you know, respond to what happened this morning. The back line, I still, at times, Quintipiah, he's brilliant at times, brilliant player, but obviously Geordie's a lock-in, but I still wonder about the options we've got there too.
1: Yeah, I'm not so concerned in that area. I'm still probably... The thing that just sits uneasy with me is our loose forward mix. That's the thing that sits loose forward with me. I mean, you saw that situation where Simon Parker, I got a break, I think, and it might have been in the, just in the start of the second half, possibly, or it was around the 40-minute mark. But you knew if it was... And I was talking to Stephen Harris about this. If that was Peter Luckey would have gone the whole way. Probably would have scored underneath the posts because of the athleticism, the dynamic play that he brings.
0: Exactly.
1: Yeah, I just felt that in Jacobson and Parker, two very similar players, and we've heard Dave Rennie say, look, they're just numbers on the back. We're picking three guys because they've all got different skill sets that complement each other. Well, I didn't see that in that selection.
0: No, I agree with you about Peter Luckey. I mean, he's got an electric speed of a back, yeah, and as he showed for the Hurricanes this year and in previous seasons too. And I think that's what, as you say, we're to go to our DNA and look at the players that that we produce. And I think the locking situation, we're interested to see who's available next week and who they pick in the front row. But I agree with you that...
1: Yeah, I mean, I was surprised that Vi was moved to lock. I thought he's actually been okay at six. I just thought if you're going to move him to lock, then bring in Luckey into your loose. Otherwise, keep him at six. He's been a good experiment at six. He played bloody well last week. I'm not sure what Sam Darry's done wrong in terms of, I thought he's played bloody well given the opportunities he's been given. We scrummaged better. We were better. But our line out, I mean, you know, how many times, you know, on their line,

0: Yeah, no, I agree. Yeah, I don't know what, Sam Dowry done well in the test back here. And we've got to look at, I think they've got to look at changes. I think there will be. And I hope they're the right ones.
1: I don't think they will be. I think the players for me that are under pressure, in my opinion, Cody Taylor, and that's got nothing, I think there's a place for them, but I just think 110 tests, Cody Taylor 111 now. I mean, I just like what I see every time Amua comes on. I just don't know why we can't start with these guys. I'm not saying they bring Cody Taylor on, but maybe switch it around. Why do we always have to chase a damn game?
0: Yeah, I agree. You know, and I love Cody Taylor, obviously, with what he's done with the Crusaders and the All Blacks, and he's a leader in that squad, and that doesn't change whether he starts, but yeah, no, they might look at that.
1: I mean,
0: he's dynamic.
1: Yeah. Leadership's great, I get it. It's an intangible, but yeah, you know, I want post-contact metres, I want pick and go, I want dynamic ball running, I want, you know, those things to me outweigh the intangibles of the leadership he brings. Hey, Graham, lovely to have you on the program. 22 minutes after 12, telephone number's 0800 150811. Look, people, am I being too harsh here? Am I being a bit of a doom and gloom merchant? The All Blacks have lost, guys, okay? You know me, I want my All Black team to win. The score didn't reflect how dominant South Africa were. We were told this All Black team was going to get better. They didn't get better. We're still crap under the high ball. We couldn't get our line out right. We still couldn't defend our line. We couldn't defend our line against the French. We couldn't defend our line properly against the Irish. It's bloody frustrating because I thought we turned a corner last week. Can we win the third test? Absolutely. Why do we start so poorly so many test matches? I've given you my thoughts on it. Is it the All Black haka? Are we too aroused? Are we overstimulated? 0800 150811 is the number.
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1: Join Sam Ackerman, Blake Aitchford and Anthony Gelling for live commentary of the Warriors against the Knights. 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
2: Weeks a long time in politics. It's even longer in international rugby when the top two sides in the world play each other. The scoreline between the All Blacks and South Africa in the second test, South Africa winning 33-26, didn't reflect the gap between the two sides. 4-3, some people will say, in favour of the All Blacks. That's not how you measure or win a game. It ultimately comes down to the tally of points. Just when I thought we'd turned a corner last week, we reverted back to type. We're still awful under the high ball. We still can't defend our own line. And we turned set piece over at line out time when we had the South Africans under pressure. Head scratching decision to start Simon Parker and move Tupu Vai to lock. We had a clear game plan that has been communicated by Dave Rennie that we want to play with pace. We want to play with tempo. We want to play to our DNA. But we got spooked off our scrum going backwards last week. And in Luke Jacobson and Simon Parker, we got size, but we got two players very similar. What we lack

back home, but you know what I mean. The likes of the Anton Segners, the Peter Luckeyes. That loose forward trio just doesn't feel right at the moment. The fact that we still can't catch the high ball says that we're not working hard enough at it. They can tell me how much they're working at it. They can bring out their noodles. They can tell me they've got these special damn glasses that somehow, I don't know, makes it harder to see the ball, and therefore you've got to work harder at it. Don't play golf on a Wednesday.

0: people can call me tough, but I need you, the public, to keep asking and demanding questions of this All Black team. Don't dumb it down. Don't say, oh, you're being too harsh, Mark, it's just a game. If it's just a game, the station's not for you, I'm not for you. This is the team that historically has changed the mood of a nation. This is a team that gives us a big part of our national identity, right or wrong. This is a team around performance, precision and no compromise. We've compromised too much in the last 6 years. Demand higher standards out of this All Black team. Hi, Joey.
1: Yeah, g'day, Mark. Look, I saw the first half and I've seen the highlights and reactions in the second half yet, but I've seen most of it. And look, the South Africans are always going to get better. We know that. And under the high ball, I know what you're saying under the high ball, but the high ball can be 50-50. I was just talking to your producer. We're playing a better brand of football. We're running the football. We've got to keep running it at them. If you kick the ball away, some of Cam Allguy's kicks were really good. It put them in nice spots. They weren't, up and unders where we had a 50-50 charge. He put them back in their 22 and they had to kick out. I like that type of kicking. That's quite clever play. We looked like our tries were far better than theirs. And what happens, Mark, if you lose the ball straight after the kickoff like we did, and they get on, most sides get on attack and they get in your 22, most good sides, 60-65% time will score. You just can't hold them out. And we missed a couple of tackles and they scored, but their tries were off rucks and they never scored a nice sweeping try. We scored some lovely tries.
0: Yeah, but Joey, we're on the right track, but they play that way. They don't play rugby. They play that bully game. They don't play the way we play. They don't play expensively. They score their tries through their forwards, getting stuck into the 22 and going over. And that's what they've done, and that's what's made them very successful. We know the way they're going to play, yet again, we still don't seem to have this ability consistently to be able to stop it. And other sides have adopted the South African approach when playing us, and it's also been effective for them. I mean, at what point do we start to turn that around? I thought we'd turned the corner last week.
1: Yeah, well, what I think sometimes too, Mark, I think a change in personnel. I would like to see Cody Taylor go to the bench and Moa come on.
0: Me too.
1: As a starting. And also, you might change one of the loose forwards. Peter Larkoi go to number 8 and Ari Savera go open side. It just gives you, Larkoi seems to, and also in your reserves, you have someone like Tavatava Narvoi, who they do not like tackling, because he runs hard and he runs straight. I'm not saying the other guys don't, but you bring him on after 55 minutes, and those big South African forwards, we've got to keep running them around the, hold on to the football as much as we can. You can't hold on to the football for 80 minutes. But you've got to make your kicks right and you hang on to the football as much as you can. The more we hold the football against that side, we will run them ragged and we will end up beating them quite easily.
0: Yeah, I like the idea of a Tavi Nawai. I mean, Justin Marshall, who used to co-host this show, always said that a guy like that will just show the South Africans something completely different that they've never seen before. But this is what frustrates me. So we take 44 players, but and if you're picking them and you're saying they're an All Black, to me, you should pick them thinking, hey, they can start if need be. But I still just feel they don't trust some of these players enough. And if they don't trust them, don't pick them.
1: Well, the thing, Mark, too, no disrespect to Leonard Brown. He came back and he was a bit underdone, and I didn't like the idea. But actually, he's played quite well. But he brings a different type of footballer that they haven't seen a lot of. But if you had both of them running hard at you, who would you rather run? Don't get me wrong. Leonard Brown runs hard too, but who would you rather tackle first, Leonard Brown or Tavatava Narvoi? I know who I'd rather tackle first, because you've got more chance of tackling them. And this is what we need to do. I mean, we need to hang on to that football, run them off their feet, We've got good wingers. We're looking a lot better than we were under Robertson. And no disrespect to Robertson at all. I mean, I think he's a very good coach, and

0: and time, he will end up coaching again. But it just wasn't his time for the All Blacks. But in saying that with Dave Rennie, we can't win every test. And if you think we're going to win every test, you're kidding yourself. We got within 7 points. We beat them by 7 or 8 points. So it's a good test series. I think we can win the third test. As long as we run the football and run them off their feet, they won't want to know eventually, and we'll start to carve them up. We started to open them up quite often. I mean, that try Rogard scored was a lovely try. You know where I'm coming from?
1: Yeah, no, look, I do, and I agree with what you're saying, Joey, to a degree. I just was off the back of last week, and what we've seen, Rennie said, hey, look, we're going to get better, but we didn't, and they did get better. We knew it was coming, and we still didn't know how to stop it. It was disappointing for me. Can we win the third test? Look, absolutely we can. Need to make some adjustments, but I don't know. I thought possibly Rassie Erasmus got a little bit spooked this week off the back of that loss last week by the fact that he didn't really make a lot of changes other than force changes due to injury. And I thought, okay, normally puts out almost a completely different front row. And I thought, okay, maybe we've spooked him a little bit. Maybe we're just changing his modus operandi. But, you know, when I saw Parker getting picked at six and Vi going back to lock, I thought, oh, okay. Yeah, we're going to a size game and that's not us. We're an athletic game. We're a 15-man game. We're a high school, high-pace game. And Peter Luckey, and again, I mentioned Segner, even though he's obviously out of the tour, they're the types of players that we should be injecting in. Frustrating that we lost, and we do need to hold this All Black team accountable for the loss. Certainly not calling for the head of any coaches. I'm not in that space at all, but we're here to criticise and critique a loss. We can sit there and say, what were the positives? I thought Leroy Carter was excellent, but are there positives when you lose and you're the All Blacks? I'm not sure.

0: thousands of texts that have come. I've got Mikey there. There is a spare line first time today if you do want to get through. 0800 150811 is the number.
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0: One code that unites the nation. 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
1: Okay, hi Watto, what an ugly game. We tried to play rugby and they play thugby. South Africa, a poor advertisement for the game. Yeah, but they win, don't they? Hey Mark, I noticed that we seem to receive

0: I think the Springboks were lucky to get away with that win. There were a lot of very poor calls by the referee that went their way. One being Creel's try, which definitely shouldn't have been, but for some reason the TMO was asleep. And I'm sick of Gardner telling their players to get out of the ruck and leave the ball alone. He should just give the advantage or the penalty. That happened several times. I really think the All Blacks deserved to win and were robbed. So frustrating from Dave in Queenstown. There you go, Dave. Yeah, always an interesting one, the refereeing. Amazing how the South Africans were very, very expressive last week around the referee and how the referee was in our corner. Apparently the referee last week is the reason why the South Africans dropped 20 balls and the All Blacks scored 5 tries. Got a bloody short memory, the South Africans, haven't they? I'll go on that after 1 o'clock when it comes to refereeing things that have gone against us that they conveniently forget over history. Hi, what I find it strange you have such a problem with Parker at 6 and Wyatt Locke. That's what it was for the last 45 minutes in the first test. It worked then. We dominated that portion of the game. Cheers, Hayden. Talk about the high ball. I agree that practice is the answer. A friend of mine was in a lengthy meeting at Eden Park many years ago in February. Rugby balls kept flying by the window all day and he went over to see who it was. It was Grant Fox practicing his kicking with two Auckland Grammar boys, a total professional in the amateur era. Matthew Ridge was the same. He used to go running down at Mount Albert Grammar School and I'd run around the weekends. It was Matthew Ridge down at the school just kicking, kicking, kicking. What a box masterclass. They outplayed and outsmarted us in the stats that mattered. Rennie has to respond now and be brave in his selections. Picking the status quo won't win the next test. We need energy and punch from the start, particularly to play an expensive game they favour. Numira and Amua to start, Tupuvai must play at 6 with Lakai at 7. There you go. Let's go to the phones. Mikey, afternoon.
1: Oh, good afternoon. Nothing worse than being tired and grumpy on a Sunday, but here we are. Very, very disappointing

0: And I've got to point something out here, is that when we're on attack, sometimes our handling just misfires. And that's been a concern of mine for a couple of games now. They've obviously got some very, very talented people who these passes should be sticking. But they just, they don't seem to. In fact, in the second half then, when we were on attack, it actually looked as though we'd run out of ideas, which is a worry, because they certainly shouldn't be running out of any ideas. So, you know, it's a deserved win by South Africa for me. It's a shame because we had the foot on the throat after that first test win and we fluffed our lines. So I really hope they're hurting, and they pull their socks up and we get a much better effort next weekend.
1: Yeah, I said it last week. You know, I didn't feel that the 5-1 last week and the scoreline was a reflection of how close that game was. And I don't think the 20-33-26 scoreline, I think it flatters New Zealand. I think we were never winning that game. We were always chasing it. I agree with you. I think from the kickoff, we were on the back foot. I've got my reasons. I've already explained about being overhyped and why we can't seem to just, exit properly and get the basics right. We just don't seem to ever be able to improve in those core areas that have let us down more often than not, i.e. the high ball and goal line defence.
0: Yeah. Well, let's just hope that with Dave Rennie and their collective coaches, etc., that they don't hide from the harsh truths of that test, that they do look to improve the areas that you're talking about, because they analyse the hell out of these games, right? So let's just hope the training this week is to make up for the mistake of the second test. And if we truly believe that this team and Dave are on the right path, then hopefully we should have a call for optimism for our improvement next Sunday.
1: No, well said, Mikey. Well said, mate. Probably a really good, taking a little bit more out of taking a bit of the emotion out that I'm bringing to this discussion at the moment. Really nice call there. A little bit more measured, a little bit more balanced. Hey, 0800 150811 is the number. Another spare line available if you do want to try and get through. We will put you to air. You don't want to hear me. I want to hear from you. How are you feeling about it? Texts that have come in, and boy, there has been thousands, and thank you. Watto, a few points here. I thought Mua and Lakai added some punch. It's hard to know if they would be that effective starting. We kicked aimlessly early on. Our loosies are not quick enough to the breakdown. Start Ethan at 6 or 7. We need to run onto the ball better. The forwards are standing still when they receive the ball. If you look at the try Ardy got, I think the carry prior, Lakai was actually running into the ball at pace, which gets the go forward. Cody is a walking penalty. Time for change. Not Geordie's best game, and Ruben Love need to be more of a threat, not just stand and deliver the ball. Yeah, I'd like to see him run a little bit more, to be honest. Probably still just finding his way a little bit. But yeah, I'd like to see Ruben Love just maybe sort of bring out the Andrew Mertens in him a little bit more. Right, what else have we got here? Didn't really say he would pick on form. I know Ethan has had a bad run with injuries over the past couple of years, but would you not swap him out for Parker purely on form showing? Okay, goal kicking is a major difference between the sides. South Africa have accumulated 29 points kicking in the first two tests versus 14 points for the All Blacks. South Africa took the easy points. Leroy Carter was outstanding. Absolute lock for next two tests. Great skills and experience base. Yeah, I thought Leroy Carter was excellent, to be fair. And I'll be honest, I thought last year I wondered whether he was X factor enough to be in the All Blacks consistently. I thought he was a really good safe pair of hands. But again, another one that's taken his opportunity and more than happy to be proven wrong. Geordie takes the kickoff, looks immediately clueless as what to do next, so puts in a

0: Cup comes around, it might be, but I'm not interested in once every 4 years. I'm just not that guy. I need to be winning tests now. And they're certainly not using this, but if you're going to say, oh, we're developing nicely, I'm not interested in an All Black development team. I'm just not. Afternoon, what a, again, our discipline was poor. 14 penalties against, also 15 errors and an inability to effectively deal with constant box kicks. Dumb rugby and poor kicking for the most part. Cody is ordinary and a liability these days. Yeah, a lot of people pointing the finger at Cody Taylor. Mark, don't know how, but we need to get Segner into the 7 jersey. Rico in the 13, a true game breaker, and possibly Mwanga back. Parker, not for me. That comes from Ken. I don't think the forwards are good as a pack. I don't think the forwards are a good pack as a unit. I think Segner would be the loose forward you are looking for. Line out was a lottery with 3 or 4 very poor options. I'd put Taylor on the bench, vie back to 6 and sack Jason Ryan at the end of the tour. Yeah, I don't have a problem with sacking Jason Ryan. I've never been a fan, man. Never been a fan of Ryan. I think he's a myth. I've always said it. But yeah, clearly the 3 All Black coaches don't agree with that. Ian Foster picked him up. Robertson had him. And yeah, and obviously the current All Black coaches have got him. It's 10 minutes away from mine. We'll take a break. There are more texts to read, but if you do want to phone the program, you can call us South African correspondent John O'Connor on the program after one.
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3: Okay, South African correspondent John O'Connor on the program after 1 o'clock. Get a South African perspective on things. And Duncan Garner, well-known broadcaster, will join us on the program around about 1:30 to talk a little bit of College First 15 rugby as well. We might also catch up with regular correspondent Steve Harris. He is up in Whangarei. He is a Northland man through and through. Of course, they've got their first challenge with the Ranfurly Shield taking on Tasman. That is set to go 5 o'clock this afternoon. Bit of a sellout, I understand, up there as well. So that should be a wonderful atmosphere. And so, yeah, well, plenty more rugby to come. Some more texts that have come in. 4-3. We've got them for skill, but too many penalties that brought them into the red zone and enabled them to barge their way over or kick a penalty. G'day, Watto and team. Read the high balls. I noticed South Africa negated our defensive strategy by pulling the kicks back 10 metres or so into no man's land. Very smart. Read New Zealand attack. I wish when we run these backdoor wrap plays that someone would just go slightly against the grain. The front door option is on. Love your work, lads. Have a great day. That comes from Jimmy. Jimmy, you are a very beautiful, highly intelligent man. One more text to read out. We'll read the rest out between 1 and 2. Mike Blair has been a bit of a revelation with our attack. We are far more potent now. Perhaps we need a European or South African forward coach. Cheers, Paul. Don't go away, folks.
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0: Now Polisi coming round the corner. See a Polisi. Reinhardt looking away again. Creel stepping through. Creel scores. What a start for the Springboks in Cape Town. I love quick hands for the All Blacks down the right wing side. Will Jordan staying on his feet. Beautiful balance. Jordan back on the inside for Cam Roygaard. Calling for it. Dierlinde. Damien Dierlinde. He reaches. He scores the second try for the Springboks in Cape Town. Well won as Ali Savia comes through. Looking to look up. Oh, Savia still alive for the All Blacks. Now Ruben Love to fire. Shifting it along. McKenzie for the corner. McKenzie's in. Once more, Nokia flies onto it. Just a couple short here. The Springboks. Polisi.
1: Okay, play advantage.
0: That's a pass. And a drop off now. Quinton Pyre floats it away to Carter, who puts his foot down. Leroy Carter for the corner. Oh, what a try for Leroy Carter. Now Preston again. Artie Savia. Artie Savia. The captain's over the goal line. Has he scored? Yes, he has. Need numbers at the breakdown. The All Blacks over the ball, though. The Springboks. Esther Hazen with the turnover. They just need to kick it out. The box are back.
2: Yes, indeed, the box are back indeed. We knew they would get better. Dave Rennie told us the All Blacks would get better. That didn't happen.

0: It's not the number of tries you do score. Thought last week we turned a little bit of a corner, but we reverted to type this morning. We were clunky. We made too many errors. Our set piece, our line out wasn't great. Even Etzebeth was an absolute nightmare. And we didn't turn our opportunities into points. It was almost a reverse of last week. Something doesn't quite fit with the loose forward trio, in my opinion. I just don't think we've quite got it right yet. Do I believe we can win the third test? Absolutely. Do I believe South Africa can win the third test? Absolutely. It is beautifully set up, isn't it, at one test each. But frustrating for me. Really frustrating. We're still awful under the high ball. I'll say it, and I've said it about four times in the first hour. Not interested in playing golf on a Wednesday, having the day off. Not interested in going on safaris. Do all of that after you've learned how to catch a damn high ball. It's been going on for too long. One man who will be happy, South African correspondent John O'Connor, who joins us on the program. Afternoon to you, John. Welcome.
1: G'day, Wada. How are you guys doing?
0: Oh, you've been better.
1: Did you get my special consignment of tissues?
0: Well, yeah, I mean, we sent a consignment to South Africa last week and they've sent them back, but I think there was a delay in shipping. So, no, I haven't got mine yet.
1: We had 17 people around in the middle of the night last week. We even went as far as building a stand in our house, a tiered set of sofas, and I bought tissues for the All Black, a new box of tissues for the All Black supporters. And I ended up having to use them myself. Before we get into it, and I'm sure we shall, can we just recognize what a wonderful rivalry there is between these two teams? And how great is it that we have an actual tour? Because the best we could hope for prior to this, for the last 30 years, were two games, one after another, and we wouldn't have a decider. We wouldn't have further storylines. We wouldn't have all that's going to be stirred up this week. It's so tremendous that this rivalry, rugby's greatest rivalry, has been given a four tour, a four test, or at least 3 to 4 test tour arc. Yep. To be able to generate all of this lively interest.
0: Yeah, look, it is to rugby what the Ashes is to cricket. And everyone else can try, yes, and pretend, but there is nothing bigger, yes, than the two sides. What is a travesty, and I do believe there is a conspiracy, and I do think there's politics here from the Northern Hemisphere, is the fact that at the World Cup next year, if everything goes to plan, these two teams have to meet each other in a quarterfinal. They are the number one two sides. They should be opposite sides of the draw, like a tennis, and if both sides go through, it should be another All Black South Africa final. But clearly the Northern Hemisphere don't want that. They are sick and tired of the Southern Hemisphere dominating the World Cup, so they've said, hey, we'll get together, we'll conspire, we'll make the two best teams try and knock each other out in a quarterfinal. And that, John, just pisses me off, but that's a discussion for another day. Let's get back to that performance. 100%. Obviously, South Africa, we knew they were going to improve. We were told by Dave Rennie they were going to improve, but we were clunky from the kickoff. Too many errors. You just cannot be making those mistakes. And yeah, look, South Africa were the better team this morning.
1: Yeah, they definitely were. I think all is not lost when it comes to the All Blacks. I think that in certain areas they fronted up better physically. I didn't feel that they were as physically dominated as they were in the first test. And it's been two very interesting test matches where in the first test the South Africans could point not to the scoreboard, but to the stat line and come up with a whole host of numbers showing that their physical dominance everywhere else except clinically finishing in the 22 and therefore on the scoreboard. In this game, you could point to the stat line and you could see a whole lot of stats that would favor the All Blacks, carries, posts, contact meters, a whole bunch of stats. But yet, the All Blacks were not nearly as clinical as they were the previous week when it came to entries into the 22. and the box

0: were wildly efficient when it came to opportunities to put on point. With a couple of caveats, which is including how the referee handled the scrums, etc. But be that as it may, you play what you're presented with, and the All Blacks came up with some very good plans, some very good manipulations of various scenarios on the field. And it's strangely enough, I felt in some ways they were more competitive in physical areas than they were in the week before, which lends itself to the idea that if they put last week's clinical finishing together with a better fronting up physically, then they will be very, very dangerous.
1: Look, John, I think we can win the third test. I think South Africa can win the third test as well. Look, I've come on here today because as an All Black, hardcore, passionate, I want my All Black team to win every game, and this All Black team for that performance needs to be held to account. I'm not calling for the head of coaches. Yes. I'm not going to, but we lost, and I don't accept losing. I just don't. And so we need to ask those questions. But I think you're right. If we can put it all together, you know, we very can easily win that test next week. If we're slightly off, you'll win the test next week. If you're slightly off and we're slightly off, well, maybe we'll have to flip a coin. But it goes back to what you said at the start. It's just this wonderful rivalry, isn't it? There's so many narratives, and we can, you know, we can look at refereeing decisions that go for both teams. There's no point. It is what it is at the end of the day. You won that. We won the first test. You've won the second test. And I guess it's now all sorts of games being played off the field, accusations towards Rassi, accusations towards Dave Rennie, and all the rest of it. That is rugby. A lot of the time, the issues we end up talking about and maybe disagreeing on and discussing are just part of the problem with rugby, that it's just too open to interpretation at times, and I'm not sure how we're ever going to change that. But it's also part of the reason why it's so multi-layered, and why when the game is played well, there's nothing better in world sport.
0: I certainly feel that when it

0: more on what makes this game different to League rather than trying to make it more like League. So, yes, let us recognize the fact that the All Blacks are wonderfully skilled. And two of those tries that they set up, specifically running the ball from deep, one from quite a deep line-out, were wonderfully worked tries. The other one was on counter-attack, where they attack from deep, they play into space, and they work terrifically hard to continually have players coming around, not the corner so much from a ruck, but coming around and supporting the ball carrier, which is requires tremendous fitness and tremendous cohesion and amazing skill to play that at high pace and high tempo through the hands. Wonderful. But at the same time, rugby is a game of constant conflict in every area of the field and in every phase of the play. So we should be applauding and emphasizing the scrum and the line out and the ability to take a high ball and ability to pass under pressure, the ability to offload. These are all things that make our game great, all parts of them, the ability to dominate in a tackle. And the thing that concerns me about the All Blacks since last year, Auckland, where I was behind the poles and I saw for the first time maybe one other game, which is, I don't know, 2007, when the All Blacks were out-scrummed on their line by the Italian team who had the devastating Castro Giovanni prop. That's maybe the only other time than this period between Auckland last year and now where I see the All Blacks getting scrummed. Yeah. That concerns me.
1: Yeah, well, I think
0: something is going wrong in the scrum. Yeah,
1: well, I think it's a coaching issue. I think it's a Jason Ryan issue. Obviously, he really thinks that maybe, look, and he's allowed to ask questions around South African skullduggery, and I don't want to get into it because that's just part of the psychological warfare off the field. And I agree, I've never seen an All Black team go back, so I think they were better today, but I think we compromised maybe some athleticism in the loose to try and achieve a bit more parity. John,
0: one thing we've got to recognise. What happened today was a tactic that they obviously used and they weren't called out by Angus Gardner. The first six scrums on the All Black put in all went down.
1: Yeah.
0: Now that is a how they managed to hoodwink Angus Gardner.
1: John, did they hoodwink the mate? I saw Angus Gardner slow the game down to allow the South Africans to slow it down. I saw South Africans off their feet underneath the high ball. You've seen it through a South African lens, John.
0: And all that was happening.
1: You've seen it through an All Black lens, mate. I am sick and tired of the South Africans. Just put him on hold for a minute. John, you're going to listen to me here, mate. I am sick and tired of the South Africans going on about the referee. You're seeing it through one bloody lens, mate. Seriously. Okay, you're a good scrummager, but you're not that good. We're the All Blacks. Give us some respect. We are the All Blacks, John. Okay, give us some respect. We are the All Blacks. Let's go back to the Rugby World Cup final. I never hear you complain about the referee when the TMO, who had no power under the law whatsoever to go back and force the try by Smith

0: Dear, I am not going to have constantly the South Africans talking about the refereeing. There were a number of times when the South Africans were off their feet under the high ball situation. I'm not going to go there today. I'm going to leave the interview there. It is 14 minutes after one.
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0: Kumbaya, my lord, kumbaya. I have just had a gutsful of South Africans bringing up the refereeing situation. So according to John, every time I set the All Black, the scrum collapsed, it was the All Blacks. The arrogance.
5: What about the TMO

that missed the clear shepherding that led to the first South African try. Any mention of that? Let's go back to 2024, August 31st, Dallas Park, 16th minute. Test we lost 31-27 to. Clear knock on by Bungay Nambi, I think it was. Oh, we won't mention that one. You see what you want to see, man. You know, you can sit there and say Angus Gardner slowed that, you know, could have sped that game up more, slowed it down for the name of the South Africans if you want to see it through a New Zealand lens. Why can't you just come on and celebrate the damn fact you won 33-26? I just want to reiterate this to the South Africans. We've won 64, you've won 44. We have a winning record against every single rugby nation in the world. We have never lost to Italy. We have never lost to Scotland. We've never lost to Japan. Three nations you have. Now, if you want to bring us losing to Rhodesia back in 1949, remember there were two All Black teams. One, toured South Africa, wasn't allowed Māori or Pacific players due to apartheid. A second All Black team was picked that toured Australia. Get off your damn high horse, South Africa. Had absolute guts full of it. I was going to ask John, what areas do you think South Africa can improve in? Now, you sit there, you criticise the All Black forward pack. Never seen an All Black forward pack go. I've never seen a South African team that doesn't have a back line that doesn't use it. Your attacking ability is bloody woeful. You're just a bunch of bully boys who play nine-man rugby. Let's talk about your back line. 20 minutes after one, 0800 150 811 is the number. G'day, Mark.

society at the best of times anyway. So, look, let's just focus on ourselves here and considerably focus on ourselves and what we need to do and what we have been doing wrong. And what we've been doing wrong, there is a consistent through line, and you've touched on this earlier. So let's bring it round into full focus and say to Jason Ryan is the consistent through line.

0: and that's going to be part of your baptism. As we're seeing with Dave Rennie here, this is his baptism here, and he's immediately on a tour to South Africa, the toughest thing we have done in 30 years, and it's his initiation to the to the realm. It's very difficult, but look, in terms of what we're dealing with, we have a problem with our eight. We have multiple problems in our eight. We have a problem at two. We have a problem at six and four, and we possibly have a problem at seven. We need to rectify those problems, and we need to come rectify those problems really quick with the current cattle that we have. And how are we going to do this? I think we stick with what we've got in terms of Jacobson. He can't have three bad in a row. He can't. If he does, I'm way off.
1: I don't think Luke Jacobson had a bad game last week. I don't know. There's just something about that loose forward trio that just doesn't stick with me. Eh?
0: Yeah.
1: It's just something. There's just something missing. You know, we're getting too caught up in trying to match South Africa with size and with bulk, rather than just putting out the players that suit the way we want to play. You cannot come out and say, look, we want to play this fast, expansive game, but then not have players who are capable of doing it. Yes, you've got to win the battle up front. I get it. But I think, I said this again, I just think that Luke Jacobson, Simon Parker, too much of the same. And I just think that Tupu Vaia was a better option at six. I just felt he worked quite well at six. He was good last week. Why change it? You know, you move him away from six, put him at lock, you go, well, we probably still got a good lock, but have we got our best six suddenly, you know?
0: Look, I'll eat crow about Tupu Vaia because I said to my father adamantly that I did not think he had the athletic ability to go at six like Kaino had. I think Kaino had something just a touch more. I said he had a touch more athletic ability, touch more spring in his hamstrings, but I've been proven wrong.
1: Yeah.
0: Tupu Vaia has gone out there and performed.
1: Yeah, no, great.
0: I'm trying to distract you, Watto. You got upset, mate. You got fired up.
1: I get it, Mark. I just cannot have the South Africans. I'm sick and tired of the bloody refereeing debate, mate. Everything, they pick up everything. They just don't see it through the other lens. They just notice everything that they believe is goes against them. They don't see everything that we sit here as New Zealanders and think goes against us. You know, I remember sitting in an Auckland
0: FC. But they're a persecuted nature. That's the very nature of the Afrikaner. He's persecuted.
1: I don't want to get caught up in that sort of politics and stuff, you know, but it's nauseating. It's like, just celebrate the damn win, mate. So every time the scrum collapsed, it was the All Blacks' fault. Really? Angus Gardner's one of the best referees in the world. That's how much Dave Rennie influenced him, did he? Leroy Carter goes up under a high ball, gets tackled. South Africans coming straight off their feet, not penalised. Turnover. Are we going to talk about that one? Are we going to talk about the no try for the first South African try? Are we going to mention that? Are we going to go back to the World Cup final where that TMO had no right whatsoever under the laws at the time to come in and say that Aaron Smith try should not have been awarded? Under the rules, had no right to do it. South Africans very, very quiet on that one. You know, all I heard last week from the South Africans was how the referee was in the pocket of New Zealand. What, the referee last week was the reason South Africa knocked on 20 times? Was the reason the All Blacks scored 5 tries? Get over yourselves, man. You're good, but you're not that good, South Africa. And if you don't want to include history in the argument and you want to say, well, yeah, but look at the last 6 years, how dominant we've been. Let's go back a year, because you lost to Australia last year. Does that mean Australia is as good as you? We'll take a break. I'm going to take 3 deep breaths. Tied in, tied out. Duncan Garner up next. We're going to change it up. We can title choose 15 rugby.
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6: Okay, we're going to change it up. I'm going to take three deep breaths and just calm down. One, two, three. One of New Zealand's finest broadcasters now joins us on the program. No, you've got him? Oh, we haven't got him yet. We're about to get him. We're just waiting. Answer your phone. Probably expecting me to call him. Trying to get Duncan Garner on the program. Talk a bit of College First 15 rugby. Did I give you the right number? Pretty sure I gave you the right number. Let me have a quick look here, boys. Did I give you the right number? I messaged him this morning. Yep, I think we got the right number. Yep, we'll try him back. I did say 1:30. It is 1:30. I'll read some more texts. Hi, Watto. I just as fired up as you. Did you notice that for about 50 minutes, Angus Gardner was constantly chatting? I know, he kept telling the South Africans, roll away, just penalise them, mate. Oh, but we don't want to hear that, eh? South Africans, oh, no, Angus Gardner apparently was in our pocket. Gardner was constantly chatting the whole time. The TMO was in his ear full of noise. Then all of a sudden, either Gardner got tired, the audio cut off, and the TMO said, enough. It's like once the game was iced, they went quiet. Mark, how bloody dare any caller like we just heard to call a country an illegitimate nation? Oh, look, yeah, John, I'm not going to get caught up in that stuff, mate. Don't read into it, mate. It's just... yeah, forget it, John. Forget it, mate. Put a complaint under broadcasting standards if you really think it was something that upsets you, mate. Okay, right, one of New Zealand's finest broadcasters, a man who is an old boy of Westlake Boys High School, these days heavily involved with Mount Albert Grammar School, but he regularly is around the Auckland First 15 scene, and I bumped to him yesterday at the Blues final between Westlake Boys High School and Kelston. One hell of a game, ended up 40 points to all, and went to a countback who scored the first try, and it's Westlake who will represent the Blues region at the top four starting this week to determine who will be the New Zealand Secondary Schools Rugby Champions. Duncan Garner, good afternoon, welcome.
7: G'day mate, nice to talk to you, nice to be here.
6: Yeah, wonderful game yesterday, wasn't it?
7: Well,

0: still, I'm not going to do that. Maybe I'll score in that sense. Play another 10 minutes or play Golden Point, because no one won. You know, yes, West State went through, but that's the rules. Everybody knows the rules. But I find it tough, to be honest.
1: Yeah, I thought, apparently it's a world rugby rule, it's just another one of these woke rules where apparently schoolboys or kids can't actually end up playing extra 10 minutes of rugby. I'm not sure they've checked out New Zealand First 15, seen the fitness, the physicality of these boys and the fact that, you know, we actually believe in a clear winner and a clear loser. Duncan, what's your sort of general consensus on the state of sort of First 15 rugby around the country? Do you see the talent there? Do you believe that, you know, that we're going to be okay as long as we continue doing what we're doing?
0: First of all, yes, woke from the IRB. They need to learn to play another 10 minutes, because the real world is you play another 10 minutes. The real world is, you know, there are winners and losers. So for a start, I agree with you entirely. Secondly, it's always easy to say, it's not as good as my day. And, someone who I played a couple of years at West State, First 15, I think these guys have now got huge pressures on them, immense pressures on them, and there's some huge talent there. These guys are the best of the best, are hugely professional, if not already professional. You know, they would be marked down by New Zealand rugby or Australian rugby, or someone's getting hold of them. My real concern, my genuine concern, is that we're losing these guys to league, because league have offered earlier pathways. And the pathways come out at age 14. I know my son's got a couple of mates who got to Australia already, signed up, and they go pretty early, probably too early, but they're taken out of the rugby system. And there's only so many players you can take out of a

0: And it's almost their own arrogance. You've only got to look at Auckland and the current MPC. And then people sort of start blaming the Auckland 1A for that. And I don't blame the Auckland 1A for that. I, again, blame the pathways and the systems, the lack of coaching, and maybe what how they sort of define talent. And maybe they look at size rather than skill.
1: Yeah, I look, I'm 100% with you. I was in, I can bring up another perspective on it too. Yesterday I was part of

0: I don't know whether it's the people around the management table that need to be cleaned out, but rugby has lost itself up its own backside, as far as I'm concerned. I've seen it a number of times, and they don't have an entitlement on the game, and they don't own the game, and move them out, get some proper people in there, because I think it's appalling what it is.
1: Broadcaster Duncan Garner, my guest on the program. Yeah, it's an interesting one, isn't it, Duncan? I mean, there's talk around the top four. So we're going to have Tauranga, we're going to have Westlake Boys High School, I think St Andrews out of the South Island, and then St Pat Silverstream representing the Hurricanes region. And they're sending them to Palmerston North. They've been sending them to Palmerston North for decades. No one turns up. One ground's great, one ground's crap. Both semi-finals are played at the same time. And you just sit there and go, why are you doing this? Don't you want to showcase the future stars? Don't you want to... at least respect the players, and for some of them this will be the highest level of rugby they'll ever play. For others it might be a stepping stone to higher honours. But it just goes back to your point, where is the care of duty around the game?
0: Oh, treat these boys well. They make huge sacrifices, right? And they're sacrificing the same as their own son. It is massive. It's easy for them to be, I was a young fella, maybe same as you, Mark, but it's easy to be distracted. There's all sorts of things that come your way that easy to, you head down the pathway you don't want to go down. These boys are good boys. They're working hard in the classroom. They're working hard on the field. They barely get home. You've got to feed them, look after them. And then when it comes to their finals day, put them on a decent field in front of a crowd. I mean, the 1A gets it right. They're at Eden Park, right? So there's the 1A finals are fantastic. It's all at Eden Park. There's 10,000 people turn up and then 10,000 people leave at the end. Almost the NPC starts, because the rugby's got it very wrong there. But I just think Palmerston North. Now, I know all about Palmerston North. I know the rugby academy and everything. That's fine. It's good for a training camp. But where's the crowd? Put them in front of a crowd. It's not good to put them there if no one's there. Like, elevate it, Mark's what I'm saying. Elevate it.
1: Oh, no, look, absolutely. I mean, it should be, Taupo, I would have thought it's quite a good place. Always dry. You've got that sort of pumice sort of ground surface. Doesn't get wet too. Allows for open running rugby. Or put it out to a bid, put it out to cities to say, yeah, we'll take it. And council money comes in and there's a bit of promotion around it.
0: And you watch, because I tell you, people turn up for those games. Parents will all show up. They're loyal. They're hidden behind them. The South Island's got some great fields. We've been down to the South Island this year, played at Christchurch Boys, we played Otago Boys, and we played things. All really competitive, lovely fields, and I'm going to put down there and play myself. You know what? Invercargill, City Council, would bid for that sort of thing. Tauranga might bid for that sort of thing. Whangarei would bid for that sort of thing. These councils all have events money. We're not talking much, right? You wouldn't need to put much in, but you put something in to host it. They do it with the Rugby League. Rugby League is oversubscribed on this stuff.
1: Now, I want to ask you this, Duncan, because obviously I've been very lucky to watch a lot of the games for First 15 for Westlake this year, and I've gone along and seen a few Mags games, and they're sort of the 1A, and obviously Westlake's a very... we've just lost Duncan, have we? Okay, look, I'll take a break, and then we'll come back, we'll get Duncan back up, and we'll continue the discussion. It is 20 minutes away from 2.
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3: Just having technical issues with trying to get Duncan Garner back, just talking about a college first 15 rugby. So I'll just read a few texts. Calm down, Watto. Springboks were better than this time. Better at the breakdown, better in the lineouts, better handling. We have a lot of improvement to make, and those are easy fixes. We score more tries and they kick more penalties. We didn't play to our potential and we're only beaten by 7 points. So just admit we got this one wrong. Kev, if you listen to my editorial at the start, I agree with everything. I've said we weren't good enough. I have given plenty of praise to the South Africans for their performance. I just don't need correspondence coming on here and still trying to make out that somehow the refereeing was against them and that somehow the referee was in our pocket like they did last week. I'm sick and tired of it. I'm over it. You know, people saying that there was a situation where it might have been Cheslin Colby was held up and the referee said that is now a maul and awarded New Zealand a scrum. Yeah, he eventually did get his knee to the ground, but it took too long to do that, and that somehow he was being throttled around the neck. He wasn't being throttled around the neck. He lowered his body position. He was being held up. He lowered his body position. Watch a maul. Watch a ruck. See who's being throttled around the neck. It's every second player. You're seeing what you want to see. You know, Angus Gardner wasn't the reason why the All Blacks lost. Angus Gardner wasn't the reason why the South Africans didn't win by more. We lost because we weren't good enough. South Africa lost last week because they didn't take their opportunities and we took ours. I cannot have radio programs every week where all I'm doing is talking about referees. I sat in an Auckland FC game and I had an Auckland FC fan one side of me and I had a Sydney FC fan on the other side. You should have heard the Sydney FC fan having to go at the referee. You should have heard the Auckland FC fan having to go at the referee. We see what we want to see. But I don't think the South Africans should be somehow, they should just be celebrating that victory. Still not having a crack at the referee. The first South African try shouldn't have been awarded, but it was. I haven't gone on about it all afternoon. I didn't even really mention it. I said they're under penalty advantage. They probably would have scored anyway. You know, I've got people messaging me saying that that maul that was turned into, that maul that shouldn't have been called a maul and therefore shouldn't have been given a scrum was somehow a 14-point try. Because, you know, six or seven phases later after we scored. What, you're just telling me that South Africa would have just scored from that if they still had the ball? I mean, it's that sort of arrogance that's just doing my head in. Any luck with Duncan there, boys? Nope, no luck so far. So that's where I'm... Kev from Taranaki, that's where I'm at with this one, mate. Thank you, Kev. But look, I am the biggest critic of the All Blacks, right? Okay? But I cannot have and I will not tolerate unfair criticism by the South Africans, by the English, towards my All Black team. I liken it to this. When do you think we'll have world peace? When do you think we'll have world peace? When we get attacked by aliens, when another species from another planet threaten our livelihood, we will come together as one. And that's how I see this.

0: okay? I'm happy to go to war at a personal level when need be and critique and call for heads when it comes to the All Blacks. But when that criticism is unfair from English, South African or rugby supporters outside of New Zealand, I will get behind my All Black team and I will defend them to the hilt. Right, let's just hear from Dave Rennie. We've got some audio here, so this little section's called
1: The Coach's Corner.
0: Dave Rennie's general thoughts on the match.
2: I'd just start off with, I was really proud of the effort from our boys tonight.
0: God, I'm sick and proud.
2: We were under pump at various times and showed a lot of character and fight to stay in that game and could have stolen the draw right at the end of the game. So

0: defending the, you know, our line out. And it's a work on.
1: Dave Rennie on the All Blacks scrum and how Angus Gardner refereed it.
0: Yeah, I mean, the scrums were better tonight. I think Angus was pretty strong around setting a mark and then trying to keep the hookers in the same sort of spacing. And if the Springboks moved across further left, then he stopped them. So we'll give a bit of feedback around that. It's still a bit of an issue for us because they're able to walk around and go straight through our tight heads. So a couple of little technical things that we'll share again. But look, I thought in the end, the scrums, both teams were able to play off them. And so I think Angus did a reasonable job there.
1: Now, the South Africans might hate hearing that, but I don't know. Is Dave Rennie onto it? Why is the South African forward pack so good when there was only, 7 kilograms in weight difference? Now, it might just because they are just that much better, or Dave Rennie might have a point. These guys are expert. They've noticed something, can say, hey, hang on a minute, they're pushing the grey here. And maybe it's more than just the grey. He's allowed to ask those questions, no different than what all of these coaches do. I'd imagine that we don't know because it hasn't been made public, but I imagine Rassie Erasmus sent a long list through to the referees saying, hey, keep an eye on this with the All Blacks. But the moment you bring it up, oh no, the South Africans are absolute bloody saints, mate. They don't do that. The only person that collapses a scrum must be the All Blacks. Dear, oh dear, oh dear. I just want to know when South Africa are actually going to start using their back line. Do they actually have one? Because apparently we don't have a forward pack. Dave Rennie, on what areas the All Blacks can improve on for the rest of the series?
0: So the speed of ball is massive for us. We're going to have to deal with their kicking game, which is excellent. And so we've got a plan, and we've got guys going back. But they're able to sneak around the side and contest and win stuff. It gives them a little bit more continuity and puts more pressure on us. So if we can deal with that, they kick a lot of ball to you. And then you get a lot of opportunities from a counter-attack point of view. So I reckon it's really small margins. It's, you know, for all the pressure we're under tonight, we lost by 7. And what we know is we can create opportunities, we can score. And so, you know, we just need to be really clinical and deny them opportunities down our end of the field and deal with that ball in the air.
1: Yeah, I think Dave Rennie might just be a bit polite. He's in denial if he thinks that there wasn't that much difference between the two teams. South Africa were that much better than us. We were chasing that game from the start. 7 points, I get it. But yeah, and I said it last week. Last week the score flattered us a little bit as well. I thought South Africa actually, you know, pushed us for much of that match. Right, what else have we got here? We've got a bit on Rassie Erasmus, have we? Dave Rennie on the All Blacks, attacking threat in the second test.
0: Oh, I suppose if you look at the tries we scored, it's setting defenders down, and it's times where we went multi-phase and we had a massive opportunity, but they're very good at jumping out of line and spooking and maybe some of the decision making we just weren't quite accurate enough. So like I said, we did a lot of good things tonight, but when you play the world champions, you just got to be clinical more often. And, we left 2 or 3 out there, which in the end's the difference.
1: Yeah, so there you go. Thoughts there from Dave Rennie. We do have some audio from Rassie Erasmus. I don't know if I can be bothered listening to the South Africans, to be honest, mate. I just don't know whether I can really be bothered, mate. Hopefully. Yeah, Rassie on his strategy behind taking 2 props off after 35 minutes and 52 seconds.
2: You know, a simple example. I know a lot of people said, why do you take Sia off? Sia's first total minutes is now 50 minutes and in 8 weeks. So he was going to get tired. That's why he took him off. Dion Fourie is 39 years old. He's played 65 minutes against the All Blacks in 6 weeks, so he was going to get tired, and you could see he missed the tackle when they scored the one try, and he did wonderful. I thought he brought so much to the team. And then also, you know, we got Ox, who prior to the previous game played 8 minutes, and then last week he played 45 minutes. Now this game we wanted him, because he didn't start, to get to 55 minutes, so putting those two guys on. But that's not decided beforehand. If the guys stay productive,

0: active on the field and they keep doing their job, then we pull it back and we do it the moment they're not productive in our opinion anymore.
1: So there you go. Look, 5 minutes away from 2 o'clock is pretty much the end of the rugby run. We're still going to continue a little bit, though. We are going to talk a little bit of Heartland Rugby around about 2:30. Stephen Harris will join us on the program too. He's heading up to Whangarei for the Ranfurly Shield game this afternoon. The Taniwha take on Tasman. First Ranfurly Shield challenge for them in, what, 40, was it, since 1978? So we're talking a serious period of time. But thanks for the texts that have come in too. Do appreciate it. Some good stuff this afternoon. But yeah, God bless the damn All Blacks, and let's hope we win the third test, Dave. It'd be nothing worse than losing that bloody test. Seriously, can we just keep the damn referees out of it? Never heard a South African complain about some of the decisions in that Rugby World Cup final, mate. They're all bloody angels. They're saints, man. They do it better than everybody else. Let's all hail the South Africans, taking rugby to another level. Their 8-man game.
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0: The Warriors are charging towards the finals after a win last week over the Rabbitohs. Now just two regular season games remain and both are at home. With a top two finish and the chance of a minor premiership still on the line. Next up is the Newcastle Knights coming to Go Media Stadium. 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

Okay, we're moving into more generic sport for the next hour or so, because 3 o'clock we'll have our rugby league build-up show, and then we'll bring you live the Warriors. The Warriors will take on the might of the Newcastle Knights from Mount Smart Stadium. I don't know why I'm doing that voice, but anyway. Hey, few texts that have still come in. Producer, can you please upload the full afternoon show to podcasts? So you have to go into the website, which is Sport Nation, and it's on the afternoons section. So you click Sport Nation Afternoons, and you'll find today's show on there. Okay? Maybe check out just after 1 o'clock. You might enjoy that bit. I don't know whether I enjoyed it or not, but I've had a gutsful. And just a text term, we're going to talk some league in a minute. Hi, guys. Why can't everybody be honest? Angus Gardner was shocking. The second try was a knock-on. How can you say it wasn't? Look, I think you could argue he might have been bad for both teams. That's all you want. Just be consistent. If you're going to be consistently bad for both teams. That's my point. Got to be very careful we don't just look at refereeing decisions through one lens. Right, let's talk some more league. Warriors, second on the table again, because the Penrith Panthers had a win. If they win today, and obviously I'm not quite sure what the points differential needs to be, we'll go back to the top of the table. The big news is that...

0: Cleary will end up making his NRL debut, which I think is a remarkable story, and well done to the young man as well, even though we are going to lose him. I'm not sure whether Ivan Cleary has jumped on a plane and come over to watch. I'd like to think he has. And I wonder whether even Nathan Cleary might have come across to watch his younger brother make his NRL debut. But anyway, to talk about this game this afternoon, NRL in general, we've got Will Evans, who is the host, and it's a very, very good podcast, guys. Do check it out. This Warrior's Life. Will, good afternoon. Welcome.
1: Hey, good afternoon, mate. Great to be back.
0: Yeah. Jet Cleary, pretty cool story, this one, isn't it? It's a shame that we're not going to keep him, but again, thoroughly deserved. And if he does go on and do great things, I guess, in the sport, like his older brother and like his father's done, I guess he can always say it started with the Warriors.
1: Yeah, absolutely. It is crazy how many storylines the Warriors have had around halfbacks this season, and in such a successful year. And this is, yeah, a really positive one. It is disappointing that he's going. Obviously, we would have liked to see him continue to develop at the Warriors, but I think most fans would be pleased that he is going to get a debut in the NRL with our club. You know, obviously Nathan was a ball boy at the Warriors. Jet was born over here, so it's great to be able to give him his debut with the Cleary name, obviously having such a strong link to the Warriors through Ivan, and you know, the family is making their way over here, so it's going to be a great occasion. It is quite amazing, I guess, that we're, you know, so much is happening. The Warriors in minor premiership contention, we're shaping as you know, probably the best chance of winning a competition in our history. And here we are, you know, the overriding storyline of this game is Jet Cleary's debut, but it's great stuff. And just going to add to the occasion today, and really excited to see what he can do. Him and Luke Hansen, obviously, they played a lot of footy together in New South Wales Cup this year. They're familiar with each other, and I think they'll probably help each other's styles, even though, you know, they have a lot of first-grade experience between them.
0: Yeah, I was going to say, probably the most inexperienced halves combination, possibly almost in the history of the club, isn't it? But look, I was talking to a coach associated with one of the lower grade teams, and he said, look, there's too much made about the halves combinations. If you've got a forward pack going forward, your halves are going to, whoever you put in there, generally going to go okay. Do you sort of buy into that? And I mean, let's be honest, we've had a lot of changes in the halves, and there's always seems to be a seamless transition from whoever does come in. And, you know, you look at the common denominator, man, it's that Warriors forward pack.
1: Yeah, absolutely. I mean, what a dream to be able to debut in front of or behind this forward pack, Fisher, Harris, Barnett, Clark. I mean, this is a starting three probably without peer in the NRL. Then you've got those young boys coming off the bench who have been absolutely outstanding. You've got Wade Egan throwing you the ball from dummy half and plenty of strike outside you. So it really is a marvellous situation for Jet to be coming into debut, and also Luke to be playing his third NRL game as well. And you know, I think we've seen from how every half has flourished this year with the Warriors through injuries, and it's just been so seamless from, you know, Tanner Boyd at the start of the year to Tamati step straight into it, Luke Metcalf when he came back, and then Chanel in the last couple of weeks. That system that they've set up, and it runs right through the club, so obviously these New South Wales Cup guys are familiar with it already. It's easy to slot in. It's just a plug-and-play type situation, and I'm sure we're going to see these guys flourish, assuming that we see what we've seen recently from the forward pack.
0: Okay, where are the strengths in this Knights lineup, and I guess where's the danger? What do we need to do to shut them down to win this game ultimately?
1: Yeah, look, they got plenty of points on them. If you let them sort of have their way, and they love attacking from sort of that inside their own half around that 40-meter line. Kalen Ponga sort of sweeping around on that left hand side. That's such a dangerous edge. Bradman Best is one of the best centres in the game, as he showed in Origin and all year with Newcastle. Greg Mars, who will be lining up against the debutant, another debutant, Luke Lalili, or club debutant, without, you know, a great deal of NRL experience. So, yeah, that's probably the tough matchup there, and a reasonably inexperienced sort of defensive edge. And, yeah, that's probably where we're going to need to shut them down, cut down their time, and particularly with Kong, and not allow him too much time with the ball in his hands. But I think if we can get on top through the middle there and you know, cut down their set distances, that makes it more difficult for them to get a roll on and to have those opportunities.
0: Go Media Stadium, or Mount Smart Stadium, they keep talking about it as being a fortress. I think that's a bit of a myth. Is it a fortress? I mean, we seem to almost be better away from home at times, or certainly I think we've matured as a team where playing away doesn't seem to faze us

0: anymore. But is there such a thing as a Mount Smart fortress?
1: Yeah, I mean, I think I kind of agree with you there that we don't always play our best footy at Mount Smart. That win against the Panthers was outstanding, but to me it was a bit of an outlier this year. Had a couple of really good wins at the start of the season, then sort of meandered our way through our Mount Smart games. Had a few losses too. That win at Penrith against Penrith was absolutely outstanding. But I do have a theory that Mount Smart sort of stifles the way you're able to play a little bit. It might see something a bit different without the dew and the nighttime factor. But it's, you know, I've sort of dug into some stats about how often our wingers score at Mount Smart compared to in Australia or other venues, and it's quite stark. So, I'm not sure. I still say it's a daunting place to come and play. Like, there's such a heaving crowd every week, a sellout every time. And, you know, I think we'd probably rather be playing at home than not. But it's certainly true. They've found the key to winning away in Australia regularly, and it's been, you know, obviously you can't win a minor premiership or go close to it, finish top four without having a strong away record, and that's been, you know, a massive thing under Andrew Webster, I think, for his four seasons.
0: Okay, I guess we get towards the end of the season now. We're obviously looking at the playoffs. We know we're going to be there. We know we're going to have, whether we finish first, second, third, I mean, we want to be in that top four. I guess the big thing now is injury concerns. Do we start wrapping players in cotton wool?
1: Yeah, it's an interesting one. And obviously, you know, today if we went in with Tamati and Chanel as our halves, would be, you know, probably bigger favourites than we are right now to beat Newcastle, who have a bit to play for. If they win again, if they can get back on a winning track, they're back in that sort of home elimination final scenario. So, you know, there's a fair bit on the line for the Knights. It's certainly no gimme, particularly with a pair of green halves. So, if we lose this one, the Manly game becomes more important. Finishing top two is really crucial. Top four is wrapped up, but we need to win one of the last two to guarantee top two, which, you know, that guarantees us two home finals. And I think that will be the real aim. It would be a great luxury to be able to rest some of these guys maybe for the last round heading into week one of the finals. Yeah, Andrew Webster did that in 2023 when we had a top four spot sewn up. He rested just half the team virtually. I'm sure he'd like to give a few guys a spell. It's been a long run into the finals. I think it'll be a nine games since their last bye by the time they play next weekend. So, you know, particularly some of these forwards that have been putting in some massive minutes and massive performances week after week, they could do with an extra week. So, yeah, if they can get the win this today, that opens up those options to Andrew Webster.
0: Okay, what will be the areas or key areas that he'll be still wanting improvement from heading into the playoffs, maybe, or particularly defensively, things that he'll be saying, hey guys, we've still got to get this right, we're still just not quite where we need to be heading in.

0: less than 37 points or so, it'll be the best defensive season in the club's history. There's certainly no complaints there, but they did leak a few last week, 26 points. I think it was the fourth most points they've conceded all year, albeit in a win. But, yeah, don't want to get too loose in those sort of areas. There is plenty of new defensive combinations in today on both edges, and we saw that exposed last week by South Sydney with a few new combinations. So I think it'll be, yeah, that'll probably be the area today that they're most looking to for a bit of improvement on last week, particularly with a few new faces and new guys playing next to each other when they don't usually. Knights have some big boys and some really big threats on both edges. The second row of Francis, Manu Leleua, he's a real weapon. So he'll be running at the halves all day. And I think, you know, just keeping the Knights points tally down will be probably priority number one rather than, you know, putting on a big show attacking wise.
1: A few weeks ago, I honestly believe the Warriors can win it this season. I think we are good enough, and I think, you know, you can find the weaknesses in our team, but I think you could say the same about Penrith. You could say the same clearly about the Roosters in regards to, you know, why we can't win it. But I do think we can win it. The team that I felt was our greatest threat was the Roosters. However, in recent weeks, they've come undone. They were tipped up, I think last night, 26-12 by the Dolphins. And then a couple of weeks ago, it might have been last week, they were beaten by the Dragons. Has their bubble burst? Are they still the threat to the Warriors in terms of the overall NRL championship?
0: Yeah, it's an interesting one. They put together that, I think it was a 9-match winning streak, and they were, you know, went to the top of the table looking like the team to beat. They hadn't really, besides obviously that 80-point win against the Cowboys, which was crazy, and then the win over the Panthers the week after the Warriors beat the Panthers. It sort of suggested they had found their groove, they'd proved themselves, and then after that it's fallen off. A shock loss to the Tigers, that they were lucky to get as close as they did, and then a fairly comprehensive loss to the Dolphins in a top four showdown. So

0: Santa in the works. It'd be a gigantic loss. Obviously, Daly Cherry Evans is still there. I'm sure he'd love the opportunity to slot back into the number seven. But, yeah, Sam Walker, one of the most influential playmakers around. And, you know, their sort of main general all year. It would be a big adjustment if they have to head into the finals without him. So Brewster's certainly not looking as much of a threat as they were a couple of weeks ago. But, yeah, certainly happy with that. At the moment, they look like a fairly attractive option to come to Mount Smart in week one.
1: You are listening to Sunday Afternoons here on Sport Nation. Will Evans, the host of the Warriors Life podcast, is my guest. We are talking the Warriors. We are talking the NRL. Taking the Panthers out of the equation, and which of the top eight teams, the current top eight teams, do you see as potentially being the biggest threat to the Warriors?
0: There's a couple. I think, you know, Cronulla have probably dropped off a bit after they were absolutely on fire. I think just the fact that they've had a couple of wins over the Warriors is maybe a bit of a psychological edge for them. They're very good in coming over here on demand and winning a thriller at Mount Smart. So they've, you know, checked that box already this season. They dominated us early in the season over there. So, you know, maybe that'd be a tough one. Not sort of, I don't think they can win the comp, but one that I probably wouldn't look forward to playing in the playoffs. But otherwise, I think the Dolphins, you know, they come of age. It's a debut final series for the club. But, yeah, they just seem to have unlocked their potential. So much attacking strike. And, you know, when they get going, they're very hard to stop. And there was a real statement last night to keep the Roosters only 12 points and win fairly comprehensively in what was a really crucial game to sort of try and seal their top four spot. Maybe even stay, you know, like the top two. So, yeah, they're a team that I'm really interested to see how they go in the finals and could be a real threat to us. We had some outstanding battles, two-point games already this season with them. That's been the trend with Warriors and Dolphins over the last few years, last-minute wins, very tight margins. So, yeah, I think if we meet them in September, that's going to be one hell of a battle.
1: I just had a text come in. I'll ask you this. Which of the Warriors players can we least afford to lose?
0: I think probably from our depth has been unbelievable this year, and we've shown that in the halves, at fullback, you know, whoever goes down. And we've had some, you know, big setbacks that other teams might not bounce back from in key spine positions. But the one constant's been Wade Egan, and I think he's probably the number one hooker in the NRL at the moment, just on form. And certainly heading into the final series, he's so crucial to everything the Warriors do, and getting them on the front foot early, just so crafty, so clever. I think he is the one who, if we had to replace him with second drop, as good as Sam Healy is, and he's an exciting tackling player, I just think he's the person, that's the position we'd lose the most in if we were to lose him. I'd hate to lose Fisher Harris, Aaron Clark, anyone. But I think Wade Egan is the one that we could least afford to lose.
1: Okay. Well, tell us a little bit about this Warriors Life podcast.
0: So the website started in 2018. The podcast kicked off in 2019. And, it was a bit of a tin pot operation from the start. Maybe hasn't improved too much production-wise, but graduated to video a couple of years ago, and yeah, just really enjoying it. It's just myself with a, you know, background in rugby league writing and media, and a mate Brad Larkin, who's a builder down in Dunedin, and we just sort of, yeah, try and combine a bit of analysis courtesy of our mate Fonzie and Ozzy, who is very analytical about the game and understands it really well. Me with a bit of history and that sort of thing, and Brad just a knockabout fan, and try and have a bit of fun with it. But we've got a great listenership, and it just really helps, I guess, feed that passion of the Warriors. Some really great Warriors podcasts around, and we're just happy to be in amongst that group. We've had some great guests. Lance O'Hara has been a regular over the last few weeks, and he'll be back during the finals. So really enjoying having his input over there from the States. Had some great guests. You know, whether they play league or not, Di Henwood's been a regular. Got a couple next week, hopefully in the studio as well, that we're looking to do next week. So, it's just great to be able to, I guess, you know, chat about the Warriors. It's great fun, and people seem to enjoy it. So, we're at our fact season.
1: Do you have a Fox Memorial side, a local club side that you support? I'm a Mount Albert Lions man, but...
0: I'm actually based in Canterbury and work for Canterbury Rugby League.
1: So Hornby.
0: I'm not a, I wouldn't

0: I'm a Northern Bulldogs would be my local team, but I sit on the fence as far as the Canterbury Premiership goes. Love all our clubs down here, and yeah, obviously got a lot of time for the history of the Auckland Rugby League, but don't sort of have a team up there. Maybe the Leopards if I had to choose anyone.
1: What have the Warriors done for rugby league interests in Canterbury?
0: Oh, it's been massive. I mean, I don't think anyone can deny that, you know, the best things as far as growth and interest in rugby league in New Zealand, all around New Zealand, have come from the Warriors generally, and certainly these last few years. I mean, you know, since 2023, the Warriors have become a phenomenon on and off the field, and just the interest in it's been extraordinary, like nothing I've ever seen. It's sort of, you know, these last years have been as big as, you know, the Winfield Cup exploding in the early 90s with, you know, Graham Lowe and Matthew Ridge and all that sort of thing, as far as just the awareness and kids wanting to be a part of it and wear the jerseys and you know, consequently play rugby league, and junior numbers down here are exploding, and I'm sure it's the same all over the country, just, you know, rusted on rugby union regions. You know, you see people wearing Warriors jerseys everywhere. You see Warriors flags flying. I live in a little town called Amberley in North Canterbury, and, you know, there's Warriors flags out in people's front yards. So it's crazy. I'm sure it's something people couldn't have imagined 5 or 10 years ago.
1: My producer, right, loves his football, Braden, and we've got Auckland FC here, but he was always a Phoenix man, so he's a Phoenix football man, right? So it doesn't matter whether Auckland, he lives in Auckland, but he's Phoenix, and he'll always be Phoenix. If there was to be a South Island club establish themselves, a franchise in the NRL, would you always be a Warriors man, or would you swap allegiances?
0: Yeah, look, it's very hard to say. You just have to let the heart decide, I suppose. And it's, yeah, it's certainly a question of being asked a lot living down here, and obviously, you know, potentially have some sort of involvement with. But yeah, just let the cards fall and let the heart decide. And I think it'd be great to have two teams, that rivalry, you know, just make the most of what we've got here in this groundswell of support. I can certainly understand the Warriors' stance that they'd rather build on this and build the grassroots, and I certainly understand all their reasoning. I think it can probably work in the reverse, where grassroots would explode even further with the introduction of another team here. Whoever the 20th team is going to be delving into the New Zealand nursery over here anyway, so you know, why not here? Great stadium and a great local supporter base.
1: Yeah, look, one thing I'll say with the Warriors, and I know how much angst there is towards Auckland, particularly down in Canterbury and everybody south of the Bombays and all of that stuff, and, you know, obviously when the Warriors first established themselves, it was sort of seen as pretty much as an Auckland franchise. But they've done this remarkable job, haven't they, of just making this now a New Zealand franchise. Yes, admittedly, all the games are predominantly played in Auckland, but you've got to have a home advantage. That's just the nature of sport. But they have done a very good job, haven't they, of being sort of inclusive of all of New Zealand, and the way they've just slowly sort of just, you know, just transitioned from being Auckland based in New Zealand.
0: Yeah, I think that it's, you know, something has really clicked in the last 5 years of, you know, knowing what they need to do, and maybe it's been spurred by a bunch of other NRL clubs sort of coming over here and setting up academies, and it's very difficult to, you know, to be everywhere at once for the Warriors. They can't, you know, just get every New Zealand junior, but I do think there was you know, maybe a slight bit of arrogance in previous years, and certainly in their first couple of decades. And I think the fact that Tanner Stowell-Smith was the first genuine Canterbury junior to come through the Warriors system and play first grade illustrates the fact that, you know, they did overlook the South Island and their sort of outer regions over the decades. There's definitely been the way people felt for the first couple of decades of the Warriors, and they've certainly turned it around, and, you know, good on them. They are New Zealand's team, and they have really leant into that. The fact that they're bringing games down to Christchurch once a year, the 2023 game was the first time they've ever played a home game here. You know, they always rely on other clubs bringing their home games, and the Warriors being an away team here. So they've really leaned into it, and full credit to them, and they're reaping the rewards for it. The whole country loves them, and deservedly so.
1: Well, Evan, it's been an absolute privilege and a pleasure, my good man. Enjoy the Warriors this afternoon. I do encourage everybody to check out his podcast, This Warriors Life. Thank you for your time.
0: My pleasure. Anytime. Thanks, mate.
1: 23 minutes after two. We'll take a break, come back. John's on the phone. We'll have a chat to John. Some good texts that have come in. Some really good texts that have come in. I want to touch on a few.
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1: All right, it is 27 minutes after two. We're going to talk some Heartland rugby very shortly. John, good afternoon. Welcome.
17: Hey, good day, Marky. Yeah, Heartland rugby. That's the one king country on the roll at the moment, mate. Yeah. That's my former province.
1: Well, the gentleman that we're about to get on the program commentated the game. I love this, between West Coast and Thames Valley, the old Swamp Foxes, Donnie Bell. So we're going to get him on shortly. Don't you love it, quintessential New Zealand, mate? Why they don't ever, you know, I just want to see people walking around in those jerseys, mate. I'd have great respect for them.
17: Mate, I'll tell you what, some of those boys, they're on the farm 5 days a week and two days of training and they're on the field, mate.
1: Yeah, the way it should be, mate. The way it should be.
17: But

0: Just on the test match early this morning, what about that flyover to start? How bloody close was that to the stadium?
1: Was that real or was that AI? Because that just looked ridiculously low.
0: No, that was real, mate.
1: I know it happens, but when they did that shot panning away, I thought, God, is that AI? Because that almost just looks dangerously low.
0: I'll tell you what, it was dangerously low. Just on the test match, I thought, you know, I agree with you that our start was pretty slow. And, you know, the way we scored those tries, it really showed our ability, how wide we can go and how fast we can go. I think what let us down was, again, our line-out teammate. I mean, bit of misjudgment. I believe that Almuno should start now. I love Cody Taylor and he's been a stalwart, but, you know, he was just, his go forward was massive.
1: Yeah, I'm sick of chasing the game, and it's amazing how many texts have come in with question marks now over Cody Taylor. He obviously brings leadership, but I think you've just got to look past that now. Look, I understand impact, and you've got players that are so-called starting to wear down, but the reality is South Africa don't. They just bring a complete new setter that's called the bomb squad for a reason, so they just got fresh legs anyway. I'm with you. I start Armour, to be perfectly honest. I'd love to see Xavier Numeir start as well, man. I love Xavier Numeir. I'd like to see a Hurricanes front row, to be fair.
0: Yeah, I agree.
1: But, yeah, very clunky, very clunky just performance, mate.
0: Just before I go, I just want to say, you know, Fabian Holland has come a long way. He was injured. You know, we thought he was dead and buried, mate, and he's come out and put on probably the best display a lock has displayed since Brody Rotelic and Sam Whitelock. Mm-hmm. He's just been amazing, mate. And I'm sick and tired of people saying, you know, the All Blacks are cheating and Angus Gardner was on our side, blah, blah, blah. Well, that try that Delandy scored, mate, it was an obstruction. Did you see that?
1: Oh, yeah, it was, absolutely. And we, you know, I had John O'Connor, South African correspondent, on after 1 o'clock, and I ended up having to cut him off and end the interview because he kept going on about the referee, and I'm just over the bloody South Africans commenting constantly on the referee and felt that every time the scrum collapsed, it was the All Blacks' fault. But they seemed to conveniently miss the obvious, which led to 5 points. Now, I don't think it would have made any difference. We just weren't good enough. But I just want to give you some context, too, regarding, and just while I've got you on here, but I just want to read a couple of texts that have come in. My point with the refereeing is we all see it through our own little lens, don't we? You know, we see Angus Gardner as being biased towards the South Africans, the South Africans see him being biased towards New Zealand. And if both fans think the same, he's probably doing quite a good job. What did you make of him?
0: I thought he was great, mate. You know, he was refereeing the game like he does Super Rugby, and he really wanted to get the game humming along. And I believe a lot of those South African players, because they carry a lot of weight and they retired, mate, they were really slowing down the play. But there are gaps. There are gaps there. And I think if our team can click, we can beat them convincingly again.
1: Look, if we can put it all together, we can blow them off the park, because South Africa are a one-dimensional side, a very, very, very effective one-dimensional side, but they are one-dimensional. You know, they remind me of England of old. There's not a lot of creativity in the way they do things, is it? It's just a pretty simple game plan, but it's like Christian Cullen. You know it's coming. It doesn't necessarily mean you know how to stop it. Hey, just give you some ideas on the whole refereeing debate. Here's one. Hi, guys. Why can't everyone be honest? Angus Gardner was shocking. The second try was a knock-on. How can you say it wasn't, as the third try was a forward pass and the South African backline was offside the whole game? And tell Rennie not to be biased for the Chiefs players, but Artie at 7 and get rid of Jacobson. Okay, so look, there's someone else, another New Zealander, seeing things differently again. How can you say, look at from a one lens, that's what Gardner did the whole game? How can you compete with the Africans offside and entering the breakdown from the side? You people are scared to bag the ref and say the truth. No, I just try and not go there. I don't want to start every game and we're just constantly talking about referees. It is 28 minutes away from 2 o'clock. Telephone numbers 0800 150811 if you do want to phone the program. We're with you through till 3 o'clock this afternoon. We've got a rugby league show, a pre-show between 3 and 4, and then we'll bring you live commentary from 4 o'clock of the Warriors taking on the Newcastle Knights. Jet Cleary making his debut. What a wonderful moment for the Cleary family, and really nice to keep that connection between the Cleary family and that Warriors club, and there's a real connection, whatever he does going forward.
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0: All right, folks, let's talk the real game. Let's talk quintessential New Zealand, eh? The heart and soul of the game, the Heartland Rugby Championship. And joining us on the program, fine commentator, passionate man when it comes to all things rugby, and that is Donnie Bell. Now, Donnie yesterday, believe it or not, drove 6 hours, okay, from Christchurch across to the West Coast to commentate the West Coast Thames Valley game, the Swamp Foxes. Donnie, in a very platonic way, you are a beautiful man. Love it.
14: What an intro. What I really appreciate it. And as they say, the people's rugby. And there's many people, of course, across the competition that travel great lengths both to training and to and from games across the North and South Island. So thought I'd better do my bit as well.
0: I love it. And what sort of crowds turn up to somewhere like the West Coast? Is it a real sort of, is it sort of a bit of like the Twilight Zone? Does it take you back to a certain decade that where what you see on a Saturday

0: a Calvary and Heartland rugby used to exist, I guess, in all clubs and all provincial rugby right around the country?
1: It does. Some games get huge crowds. The odd game, especially come semi-finals and finals time, but you've got those rivalries like the Rundle Cup, West Coast Buller, or the battle between Ngāti Porou, East Coast, and Poverty Bay, your Mid-Canterbury beat South Canterbury. Those games attract huge crowds. Sometimes it is weather-dependent. If it's not absolutely pelting down with rain, you get an amazing crowd. You get all the utes parked up on the sideline, everybody's cousins there, friends there, and you get a really great community vibe and crowd down there. Yesterday, it was absolutely pelting down pre-game, so that wouldn't have helped. But when you go back to yesteryear, I remember growing up in the 90s, and there were huge, huge crowds down there. So as a commentator, it's great to get people who are unable to make it with their busy lives on the streams, but at the same time, very, very much hope they get some sunshine and see a few more people. But always good to see a bit of a crowd down there for sure.
0: Okay, what are the big rivalries? What are the big derbies when you look at this? I mean, obviously, you've got Auckland Canterbury when it comes to sort of NPC, the Crusaders, Blues, etc., when it comes to Super Rugby. When you look through the 12 teams in the Heartland Championship, what are those sort of, what are the big rivalries? What are the big games?
1: For me, as just alluded to slightly before, it is those neighbour battles. Definitely, yeah.
0: So Horowhenua Kapiti, King Country type things. Or Horowhenua Kapiti, Whanganui.
1: Horowhenua Kapiti, King Country. Yeah, so it's all those neighbourhood battles right across the competition. Arch rivals on the borders of one another. But you can't beat a good old-fashioned game like the South Canterbury v Whanganui. Two of the heavyweights of the competition over the past decade. That's always a massive, massive game. And, you know, games like Mid-Canterbury, Thames Valley, two of the strongest sides over the last couple of years, those games have become more and more bigger occasions because of the fact that those four sides have really very much dominated the Meads Cup and the competition over the past few years. So they're always brilliant. And it really does bring the people, we talk about the people's rugby, but really does bring the community of Heartland New Zealand out. And they live and breathe it and just love being down there. And most of the time, rain or shine, you do get a pretty good crowd down at these games.
0: Yeah, I mean, each of these provinces, whether it be South Canterbury, whether it be Ngāti Porou, East Coast, Poverty Bay, Buller, etc., will all obviously have clubs that feed them. How healthy is club rugby in those Heartland provinces?
1: Some of the smaller unions struggle slightly, like your Bullers, West Coast of this world. I know some of them are doing really well. Obviously, not a lot of money in it, but you've got a few regions like your Thames Valleys, the Canterbury's, that have got some really, really strong club sides, South Canterbury's as well, that do have really strong club sides. So it's sort of a mix. Half of them are doing really well in terms of club footy, and then you've got about half the comp for strugglers who have a little less in terms of feeder clubs.
0: Okay, so now, after two rounds of the competition, there's South Canterbury on top of the table, equal on points with Whanganui, points for and against. It's 9 points for South Canterbury, 9-point gap between South Canterbury and Whanganui for points for and against. We've got King Country sitting there also on 10 points. Are you expecting to see the pecking order change too much? Can you see the upsets coming as the season progresses like we've seen in the NPC?
1: We will see somewhat. South Canterbury has started with an absolute Hisner roar, as of Whanganui. Both sides, though, have had, and they'll be first to say it, they've had some teams that aren't quite. They've had, I wouldn't say an easy draw by any stretch of the imagination, but they haven't had a overly, overly hard draw so far. So those teams so far are rolling out 3-3 and are the unbeaten side. Definitely, there's teams like North Otago who seem to be giant killers. Mid-Canterbury, you never rule them out after an unbeaten season last year. Personally, I think your South Canterbury, Whanganui's, Mid-Canterbury, Thames Valley are going to be the four teams rallying up the top of the Meads Cup. But other teams like Wairarapa Bush and King Country are absolutely

0: absolutely nipping at their heels. So it is a really, really tight comp. The poor Buller, Poverty Bay's West Coast and East Coast are struggling a little bit more. Slightly less club sides for them. They are struggling somewhat. But then you've got that beautiful part of the competition where it splits off, where the top four play to the Meads and the fifth to eighth play to the Lahore. So it certainly gives those teams every chance to make it.
1: Okay, Donny, look, final question. And what about the officiating and the level of officiating? Is that a level that you're happy with? And is the Heartland Championship and the provinces playing given the respect they deserve?
0: I think so. I think I would always love to see the competition limelighted more. I know that comes down to a lot of money and comes down to a number of factors. I won't climb in heavily into that. But the officiating itself, from what I've seen so far, I've been really impressed with the professionalism. They're not always going to get every call right, and they are always high-scoring dramas. Quite often you'll see a game 57 points to 48, so the referee's certainly having to do a lot of running, as are the ARs. But I've been really impressed in terms of the officials themselves being really, really professional and going about their business. As of the teams, you know, we talked about myself travelling over to commentate, you're 3 hours back. I was talking to Thames Valley. They came over on the Friday. A lot of them said they wouldn't be home till 11 o'clock at night. You know, things like flying out a hotel ticket at Christchurch to Auckland, driving down to the Coromandel. So it's just amazing to see the great lengths these teams go. And they certainly put on a professional show along with the officials when it comes to game time.
1: Oh, look, you are a beautiful man, Donny Bell. We appreciate your time on the program. You are doing God's work, and I just love the passion, enthusiasm, mate. Rugby needs more and more people like you, my good man, and keep up the good work.
0: That's very, very kind, Watto, and we've got a picking comp going, so I'll just give that a quick shout
1: to
0: the Heartland NPC comp there on Facebook, social media. It is just absolutely fantastic to see a picking comp and the love for New Zealand Heartland regional rugby, those smaller provinces. It's really special to see, and very much appreciate you highlighting the people's rugby as well. So very kind of you to have me on.
1: Oh, no, anytime, mate. Love to talk about it as we progress. We will try and make it a bit more regular. Thank you. There you go. It is 15 minutes away from 3. You are listening to Sport Nation. Don't forget, we've got a rugby league show coming your way from 3 to 4, and then we'll bring you live coverage of the Warriors taking on the Newcastle Knights from 4. We'll take a break.
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0: he sort of waned a little bit. But it's great that you can identify that, mate. No one does it easy, Braden. You'll learn that in football, my friend.
1: Yeah, well, that was also my last game of the season, so it doesn't really matter. yeah, going away next week, so, yeah.
0: All right. Okay. Cliff, good afternoon. Welcome.
2: Yeah, afternoon, Mark. Yeah, look, just talking about the rugby, I think, you know, when you start a test match, you've got to be 100% right from the word go, and I thought the difference between us and them was their forward pack and more general playing was just they were aggressive, they were combative, and we had to weather the storm. And look, some of our guys, I think, were a bit slow off the park. Look, Simon Parker had probably his best 40 minutes I've seen him play. He was industrious in the forwards, but to me, Tupou Vaa really looked pretty innocuous playing in back at lock. And, you know, Fabian Holland, as usual, played really well. He just covers a lot of ground. He plays almost like a loose forward. He just covers and covers every ruck and all, and he's always up, gets up, and if he's on the ground, he doesn't stay down. And that's what I like to see. But, you know, Khaleesi had a big first half, 40 minutes, and he got their team into a position where they just had to hang on, and that's probably really what they did. I mean, they are, like people say, a bit one-dimensional. They get the ball, box kick, try and work position and put some pressure on. But, you know, Juan Ferre, the hooker that played for them, he's the oldest Springbok to ever play for the Springboks, started. And then they bring Malcolm Marks on. But, you know, that guy Visa and Ekebeth had a big game. And I think the All Black backs kept us in the game when we went wide. When we had something to some possession and we were able to throw it wide, that's when our wingers were able to make ground, and that's where we scored our tries. But, you know, if we're going to compete, you know, with the box and not give them a lead, we need to be competitive straight off a kick. And we need to get our ball and use it well and hold on to it. We don't have to go wide straight away, but we have to keep it and look after it and be competitive.
0: Yeah, look, sorry, Matt.
2: Cody Taylor's probably, yeah, maybe it was one two game too many for him to start. I think there is better options, but yeah, I've just finished watching the golf this morning, and yeah, you've got half a dozen or eight players chance of winning the Tour Championship, and so many form players, so much. Adam Scott at 45, Justin Rose. Adam Scott played beautifully today. What a fine-looking golfer to watch. Beautiful big swing, lovely arc. And I'm looking forward to the morning, and hopefully one of the European boys or Scott would win. Here's hoping.
0: Yeah, well, I tell you what, again, very, very good. Another good round, or was not a pretty good round there from Ryan Fox. What's he at 204? Shot a round of 70 today. Look, yeah, it's yeah. Just going back to the rugby, I think that scoreline flattered the All Blacks a bit. I think the South Africans were dominant. It's frustrating though because we know what they're going to do. They're a very one-dimensional side, but very, very effective at being one-dimensional. Their game plan doesn't require a deep analysis once you've done the initial analysis. It's just different body types, different way of doing things. Yeah, and we're going to have to make some serious adjustments. And yeah, Cody Taylor, do they have the ability to make the change? I don't think they do. But I think the great coaches would make the change. And I think you just swat around. You start a Asafa Omua and you bring Cody Taylor off the bench. I don't think it's that difficult. I'm not saying get rid of Cody Taylor completely. I just think you go the other way. And if Asafa Omua is effective, you just keep him on as long as you can keep him on. Don't go on with any sort of preordained, I will give him 60 minutes and pull him off like too many coaches do. Hey, Cliff, always lovely to hear from you, mate. Beautiful part of the country where you are from, my good man. Right, what have we got left there, Braden? We've got around, 27, 28 seconds. All right, so hey, you're away next week for 3 weeks, and then which is thoroughly deserved. And so how many games have your football team got left?
1: Just the one. Just the one. So I'm missing one last game of the season, so I'm probably going to finish second. And, yeah, I'm going away for a few weeks, going up to Vancouver, going to Seattle, and finishing off in LA before coming back. So, yeah, we'll be obviously following Warriors, following All Blacks as much as I can when I'm over there, but also going to soak in a bit of American sport as well. Yeah. And yeah, should be a good time.
0: All right. Okay. It is 4.5 minutes away from 3 o'clock.

0: Then we'll bring you live coverage of the Warriors taking on the Newcastle Knights from Mount Smart Stadium. It has been a privilege and a pleasure having your company. We'll do it all again next week. God bless the All Blacks. Just get your shit together, though. Please. Okay. I just can't deal with the South Africans if we lose this one. I just can't, mate. But if we lose, if they lose, it'll be the referee's fault. It's always the referees in South Africa.
1: Love rugby league and punting? If the answer is yes,
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10: Is still going. Ledger, he's getting it there. I can't believe it.
11: Now they'll go right side with plenty of shape. Kerrigan. Reynolds gets absolutely upended by Harris DeVita. Have a taste of the Mount Smart turf, Adam.
12: The Warriors ball, they drop here by the Broncos. Kirk Capel has it, and Kirk Capel might streak away himself. He's got Metcalf on his inside covering tackle. He gets the pass. What a play.
11: Sends it on his way. It's got distance. Has it got accuracy? Yes, it does.
13: Yeah, baby.
11: It does. And Luke Metcalf throws the lasso around the Broncos and wrestles them to the turf in extra time. Harris DeVita, line ball. Halasima. Halasima takes a defender with him. And the try-scoring freak gets another for the Warriors. Lots of space to the right. Here they go. A big hit. The ball goes to ground. It's knocked on by the Dragons. And the Warriors hold on. It's Chanel Harris DeVita says thanks for coming to Mount Smart, but you can pack your bags and go.
14: Bringers Western, sticking together with hardworking Kiwis from the paddock to game day and beyond.
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16: Welcome to Go Media Stadium. The place is starting to pack out for a crucial game, an absolutely crucial game in the NRL season, with a whole heap of talking points we didn't anticipate just a day or two ago. A very good afternoon to you here on the pre-show, brought to you by PGG Wrightson Turf, your trusted New Zealand turf grass specialist. Sammy Ackerman here, joined as I always am for the pre-show with Blake out the gate Stothard. And Blake, welcome back to New Zealand. Welcome back to a monstrous occasion where the Warriors can win and lock in home advantage for the playoffs. What scenes we could be in for today.
17: Yeah, thanks, Sammy. It's great to be here. Scenes of perhaps

0: 2002, where they hoisted the JJ Gillen Shield there after that last home victory, ended up making the grand final. A chance to, with a little help from the Dolphins last night, to lock up that top two spot, mixed in with a young halves pairing, including one particular debutant we'll get through, and riding high on the back of last week's performance against the Rabbitohs, who are a tricky side to play, and they could help out the Warriors again next week playing the Roosters.
1: Yeah, absolutely. It is a top eight that is now locked in. There will be no movement into who makes the playoffs, but there will be movement within who gets home advantage, who gets top four, who gets top spot. A lot to be looking forward to. We'll just get our first look out the window here to give you a bit of a clue what's going on in the weather. Weather report thanks to Massey Ferguson, Born to Farm. Sunny, breezy, a little bit of rain has come through. The sky is still very much overcast, but if it stays like this, we should be in for some good running footy. The rain that has come today hasn't been that heavy. Last night would have taken a little bit of a beating on the field, but it is in very good nick. So that is the latest on that front. We'll keep you up to date. If you've missed Jello's weather report, you've got to get online and check that at all the Sport Nation socials. So far, the soothsayer was Jello. He was bang on for where things will be. Commentary today, Sammy Hewitt can't join us, so I will be joining in, part of the team, next man up mentality, lining up alongside Blake Aitchford and Anthony Gelling. Looking forward to bringing you the game a little bit later on, but let's start with the team list, because there is a lot to take in, a lot of discussion points for this game. By the way, the Cup game, New South Wales Cup earlier on, ended up 10-all, Warriors drawing that one, and the NRLW currently 14-all in the second half, the Warriors women up against the Dragons side. But let's go through the Warriors team that has been confirmed to take the field in this game against the Knights. Tane Tuapiki is at fullback. Making his debut is Warrior 300, Luke Laulili'i, on the wing. Made his debut for the Tigers, played for them as early as this year. In fact, has played already at Go Media Stadium, coming out of the less fancy visitor sheds. Here he is this time lining up for the Wars on debut. Ali Liotaua and Leka Harasima continue their centre pairing. Liotaua back after a late scratching from the Rabbits game. Lofiana Khan Pereira on the other wing. In the halves in jersey 22, Luke Hansen steps up for his third game in first grade and making his first grade debut, becoming Warrior 301, Jet Cleary. In jersey 23, a lot to talk about this young man. Probably the most spoken about rookie, non-first grader, I'd say, since Sean Johnson, as far as conversation on both sides of the Tasman. And here he is finally getting his taste in what could be a very short stint in the Warriors jersey before he returns to Penrith next year. In the forwards, James Fisher-Harris, Wade Egan, Mitch Barnett break up the front row. Kirk Capewell, Jacob Laban, Aaron Clark again holding their spots in the pack. A very settled bench as well with Sam Healy, Tanner Stowers-Smith, Dimitrik Vaimonga, Eddie Edemir Toyava, Adam Pompey, and Maka Tafua has come in jersey 21 to the six-man interchange. It sees Morgan Gannon dropped out. He started at lock in the Cup game. Now, we'll talk about the Knights in just a second, but we need to talk about Jet Cleary. My sources tell me that Ivan Cleary is here, as is Nathan Cleary. Brother, father, as you'd imagine, their games have already been this weekend, and coming over to watch him make his debut. What a special moment for the Cleary family, and what a special moment again for the Warriors. He will become the second generation player, as far as father and son, to play for the Warriors after Riley Price emulated Steve Price earlier on this season. An amazing moment. I'm sure that Nathan and Ivan wouldn't mind scoping out some pretty key opposition for the final series as well, just quietly, but an occasion to be excited about. We've heard his name thrown around for years now, Blake. It's finally Jet Cleary's time.
0: Yeah, it's huge for the family. He lived his first 6.5 years in Auckland when Ivan was the coach. It's an awesome occasion. He's had to earn his stripes. The Luke Hansen, Jet Cleary, I guess, it's a partnership that's been formed in New South Wales Cup all season, so they've got that comfort level playing against each other. He's 21 years of age. I know I make you feel a bit old at times, Sam, but when you think Luke Hansen, Jet Cleary, born in 2004 and 2005, it's crazy to see what they're playing first grade together. I think it's a great time for them to be playing first grade together.
1: Yep.
0: You mentioned the forward pack. A chance, even if the Warriors go down this week, to secure a top two spot by winning next week. And they're playing at home in front of the family and friends. And I think the Warriors system's designed around next man up. This half pairing, we were counting that before, down to about 6 or 7 as we go around today. So I'm excited for Jet and Luke Hansen to partner up, as they have been doing in a couple of seasons.
1: when the halfback of a team goes down, most people are prepared to say that's their season, that's it, you can't do it without your first string halfback, your number one playmaker. The Warriors have lost, I'd say almost inarguably, their top five half options for this game. They don't have Tanner Boyd available to them. They don't have Luke Metcalf available to them. They don't have Chanel Harris-Tavita available, nor Tamati Martin. And it's fair to say that if he was here and available, that Chance Nukul-Cookstar would have been used in the halves. So there's no question for me that this is choice 6-7 in the 6 and 7.
0: Unbelievable, up against the top six side, who could go to seventh if they lose. So it could be a... It's a big occasion, it's a big test, but testament to the coach and the players at the Warriors. Even in the market, they haven't blown out that much, and there's still plenty of confidence in the Warriors doing the job. The least experienced halves combination the Warriors have ever put out. You're right, in seasons gone by, Sean Johnson goes down in a really good season. 2015 couldn't win a game for the last eight games, but when Tanner Boyd goes down, Tamati Martin steps in, and hopefully it can be the same today.
1: We'll see what impact that has on the market in just a moment, but we'll go through the Knights team first that has been confirmed to play. Kalyn Ponga, the skipper at fullback, perhaps a little bit of an audition for the Kiwis as well, in front of Stacey Jones. Fletcher Hunt named on the wing. Dane Gagai, Bradman Best of the centres, with the powerful Greg Marzu running down the other flank. What a powerhouse he's been this season. Fletcher Sharp is in the halves with Sandon Smith. Front row, Jacob Saifiti, Trey Mooney are props. Harrison Graham stepping in for the injured Phoenix Crossland, arguably the top tackler in the league. Phoenix Crossland has been overtaken by Hamer Stewart from the Dragons in the stats so far this weekend, but before that he was tackling himself to a literal standstill, where he has to stand still and get a surgery done on his meniscus to make him available for the finals. In the back row, Jermaine McEwen, and a man to keep your eye on in the number 12 jersey, Francis Manu Leleua. He is Auckland born, he's raised here by all reports. He's had an interview on with Maya and Guy on Sport Nation, a great interview to listen back to wherever you find your podcasts as well. He was saying that he reckons is a bay of just the Francis fan club. Frisco getting 40 to 50 tickets, he reckons, from his mates just to get his whānau through the door. So look out for him to make a big difference. The underrated Matt Croker is at 13. On the bench, Thomas Cant. It is Cody Hopwood as well, Lachlan Crouch, Basami Solo, Toby Winter and Diesel Hagen making up the six-man interchange, with the two contenders in my mind for Coach of the Year, Andrew Webster, for all he's done for the Warriors, especially amongst the injuries we mentioned, and Justin Holbrook, who's taken the Knights from the wooden spoon right into finals contention. In fact, locked into the finals. That is a great situation for them to be in. Get your thoughts coming through on 8833. Any tips that you've got, any questions you've got for the pre-show, more than happy to ask them here with Blake. Blake, let's talk about those markets. The Warriors were pretty hot favourites. Losing both halves to bring in a couple of rookies, has that done anything to the market?
0: Yeah, what a fascinating market, Sammy. Probably the one of interest all season. Warriors, $1.44 into $1.28 by Monday, Tuesday. 85% of the money just was rolling in. Up till yesterday half morning, a few rumours starting to float around on Twitter initially that potentially both Jet and Luke Hansen would be coming into the team. And the market held firm for about an hour or two. A few people jumped on there. Knights were at $3.90. They've come into around $2.45. Now the Warriors are out to $1.44. If I still heavily back the Warriors, punters just happy to take the price. They take a bigger price. So money's still flowing on the Warriors, albeit they have drifted out to $1.44. Plenty of money. Power plays wise, Lekker to score first and Jet Cleary anytime is the most popular power play at $35.
1: Jet Cleary is going to go into a whole lot of same game multis, right? It's the fairy tale, it's the excitement level. What's not to like about it? Because he is he obviously is a half, you'd want him to back his running game, but it's just got something feeling, that kind of feeling to it, doesn't it, when he brings himself into this moment, when the reality is Jet Cleary needs to just play his role. We don't need a Jet Cleary running game. the Warriors need a forward pack to dominate, and then they need to allow for everybody else to do their job around it. And that means distributing to some of the powerhouses they've got running out wide, like Leka Halasima.
0: Yeah, it could be a case of him just hanging on to Tantuapiki after he did that to Luke Hansen against the Knights at the back end of round number three. A few unhappy people, a few very happy people at the same time. And Sam, I didn't think we'd be allowed on air this week against the Rabbitohs. $3 million loss for the TAB last week.
1: $3 million.
0: When you

0: Think about who scored last week. Alex Johnson, 2 tries. Yep. Dallin scored. Who scored the last try? Olofiana Kaumferera. He goes through 80% of same-game multis. So it was a massive win for the punters last week, and it's good to see, and hopefully they'll be jumping aboard again this week.
1: We'll take a look at it a little bit later on too, Blake, about the fact of the matter is that the wings here should be right in the money again. Those two edges, both potent in attack and also a little leaky on D. So I think the wingers will be very well backed. We'll take a look at the power plays surrounding that as well. Just the latest on the weather, thanks to Massey Ferguson, Born to Farm It. The sun is really starting to shine now, casting big, deep shadows from the grandstand. Not a lot of afternoon footy played here at Mount Smart this season. I think it's a big one. The sun could be a little bit of an issue, especially that 4 o'clock kickoff means the sun drops out of the sky, the colder temperatures and the wind might be. Newcastle is no strangers to weather going up and down, nor are they strangers to big shadows on Sunday football. The Wahine have just gone in to score a try. They've taken them out to an 18-14 lead now with 16 minutes to play here in the NRL dub. So an important win. It'll be a massive bounce back. A win here would be of huge significance. This is the team that had 66 points put on them last week. So, yep, the Dragons may not be flying high. They may not be a massive threat, but the Warriors women need to get this one in the bag. So an important try scored just there for them. We're going to take a break here on Sport Nation and come back to you shortly. Keep those texts coming through on 8833. Anything you want to know about the market, any tips that you like. If there's a bet you've got on, you want to brag about your same game multi, then get on it. And if you had Meli Hufanga in your try scoring options, then you just got the big tick after the powerhouse has charged over for the Wahine. Back after this.
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7: There's another chance, Tanner Boyd, his third opportunity to get something here. Tanner Boyd in the pocket. It's charged down. Picked up, though, by the Warriors. Here is Alassima. Alassima for the line. Alassima's still going. Ledger, he's going. I can't believe it. I can't believe it. Ledger Alassima, you beast. Come on. Come on!
8: He just broke my pen! Licker Halasima!
7: Unbelievable! Halasima, who picks up the charge down, goes 40 metres and breaks the Knights' hearts! Never in doubt!
9: In 31 years of Warriors matches, that still goes down as one of the greatest calls ever made from Sammy Hewitt and Blake Ashford. What a moment. No one who saw that forgot it. Let me tell you, no one who supports the Knights forgotten that whatsoever. Lekker, the heartbreaker indeed. This is the pregame show brought to you by PGT Rights and Turf, your trusted New Zealand turf grass specialist. Sammy Ackerman and Blake Stothart here with you. Just the latest in the Massey Ferguson weather report, Born to Farm. Looks like some of those dark clouds, a bit heavier than the ones that were there before, are starting to circle overhead. So I would not rule out a little bit of rain. I do remember Jello very clearly saying in his exceptional debut as a pre-Mount Smart weatherman on our Sport Nation socials, if you bring an umbrella here, you could find yourself doing a Murray Poppins. That is fair to say. I saw a lot of flags taking an unexpected and solo walk down the concourse earlier on. But when the wind picks up here, there's a pretty intense, so that could end up playing a massive role in this game. But you should check that out from Jello. That was beautiful stuff to watch. Now, we mentioned that try from Lekker Halasima, Blake, and that's because that's a game that was huge for the Warriors. I, in fact, think that game was what started the rot for the Knights and got them the wooden spoon. But as far as where the Warriors are taking on the Knights, they should be confident. This is a team they've done very well against.
10: Yeah, we were July the 20th last year. What a moment, as Warren Smith would say. You can take me now. I've seen it all, because yeah. That was one of those moments. You mentioned the record. Jet Cleary was born in 2005. Two wins since 2005, the Knights at Mount Smart Stadium.
9: Wow.
10: One of them was in 2012, and a try scorer, he's playing today, Dane Gagai. He's a survivor, and only Kalen Ponga, who won in 2019. Those are the 2 years since 2005, so there's only two players who've experienced success in Auckland outside of Mitch Barnett, who was in that 2019 team. So it's a place where they haven't had a whole lot go right in the last 21 years, so I think they'll be confident playing the Knights. And mentioned Lekker Halasima, he's 240 anytime try.
9: That is crazy to me.
10: And when I give you the next stat, it'll be even crazier, because he's had six full games at centre. He scored on five occasions, including against the Knights in round three, where Luke Hanson put him over just before half time. And I've got that same combination today. He debuted at centre. That's how much trust the team had in him in the final last year, in the first finals game against the Panthers. He scored on that game. That was his first full 80 minute performance in playing centre. He's had five since, and he scored on pretty much every occasion bar the Panthers game at Go Media a few weeks ago, when the Warriors did the job effectively in the first half.
9: Luke Hanson's debut came against the Knights, in fact, so he is one for one in the try scoring stakes as well. We should also point out that Mitch Barnett is on a try-scoring tear. He's on a one-game

0: try scoring tier so far, considering he's only scored one try whole season. He is in the form of his life. I've said it before, I'll say it again. What the front rowers and the middles in particular for the Warriors have been doing this year borders on perverse. It shouldn't be able to happen. The soft hands, the kicks, what we're seeing out of everybody involved is unreal. And I can tell you, I don't remember the last time I saw a grubber put through for a front rower. There's no one else within Kiwi. The front rower didn't win the race there. That was a grubber from Wade Egan directly for Mitch Barnett, and he just got there to reel it in. But seriously, the skills on display is unreal. But not just that. It's not just the skill in that front as well, mate. Both those players, James Fisher-Harris and Mitch Barnett, have both found themselves cracking the 100 metres in all but one game this season.
1: They're leading from the front and then taking the reserves with them. They get better and better every week. The level it stays the same. And Tanner comes on. Dimitri Gnei-IT last week was absolutely sensational. And you always bring James Fisher-Harris back on for that nice stint. And then Barnett came on and scored the try. And a lovely power play now that you mentioned that at $10, the second most popular power play. Any two of James Fisher-Harris, Mitchell Barnett, Aaron Clark and Wade Egan at $10.
0: Oh.
1: That's the second most popular play. And I like that a lot alongside the one at $6. Any Warrior starting four to score the first try, which has happened the last three games, which was James Fisher-Harris last week. Those are the two power plays I'm really keen on. I think it'll be one up front today.
0: Just repeat that one more time. By the way, these are the odds from the TAB. You can download the TAB app. Of course, it is R18 and do bet responsibly. But let's talk about exactly that one more time, because that has me. It's a little bit of Burley just floating above the head for me here, and I feel like having a little snap myself.
1: Yep. Any Warriors starting forward first try score, which is Jacob Laban, James Fisher-Harris in the last few games, that's at $6. And any two of James Fisher-Harris, Wade Egan, Mitch Barnett and Aaron Clark, which happened last week, is at $10. Doesn't take a lot to get a bit back. So those are the two I really like, and people are gravitating towards them as well, Sam, just with the try-scoring ability, the way Wade Egan brings everyone onto the ball like he did last week, crashing through the front door of James Fisher-Harris. So I like that $10, and I would have a saver on that $6 play as well, Sam.
0: You know, but we've got to talk about the outside backs. In particular, let's talk about the Knights, because Lofiana Kamparia does not need any more talking up than what he is. His try-scoring feats are beyond crazy. He's playing $1.58 any time try scorer. He's played 15 games for 15 tries so far this season. But let's talk about what we see from the Knights, because the Knights are actually, we talk about the outs and the halves for the Warriors. What about the outs that we've got so far for the Newcastle side too? They're missing Dom Young, and Dom Young is nothing short of a weapon. He's been unreal for them. He is fifth on the try scoring tally with 20 tries this year. He's second in the NRL for line breaks with 36 line breaks as well.
1: He's who I think about when you think Sunday afternoon football and tearing down half of the shade covering the stadium. It's Dom Young tearing down the right wing. So I think he's potentially one of the biggest outs. Not, of course, Dylan Lucas are out for a long period of time, but of the recent outs, Phoenix Crossland and Dom Young, they're massive outs for the Knights today.
0: Yeah, Phoenix Crossland should not be underestimated. The tackling he does, he's made 951 tackles. The next best within the Knights is Matt Croker. He's made 707. Wade Egan is the only Warrior to crack the top 50. He has made 673 tackles. That's in 43rd place. But just on Dom Young, he's second in the NRL in line breaks in the entire comp. But I want to talk about Greg Marzu. He's third in the try scoring stakes so far. 22 games, 22 tries. He's seven behind AJ in the lead there, Alex Johnson. He's also proven himself to be quite the weapon in line breaks with 22 to his name as well. He's sixth in the NRL for run meters. He's cracked over 4,000 of them. This is a guy who can change a game. Also, by the way, he's a junior Kiwi. He's New Zealand eligible. He played one test for Samoa many years ago. He hasn't got a look in. I would be tapping him on the shoulder. I think he should be in the Kiwis mix with the absence of Will Warbrick. I would definitely be considering him, because his form is pretty hard to look past. So he is a weapon. Bradman Best with him on that edge. They'll be running down the left-hand side against the right edge that has been just ripped to shreds far too often. Now, injuries last start against the Bunnies. Dylan Walatini-Zelezniak was playing virtually the whole game with one shoulder. And when he came off, we saw Pompey shift to the wing and centres, forwards used in the centres like Edemir Toriava.

0: So, yep, there was mitigating circumstances, but that's not the first time we've seen the right edge exposed. And given that they've got, on the other side, they've got Fletcher Hunt on the wing, who has not played wing, started wing this season for them, that left side attack for them has become even more pronounced.
1: Yeah, the Knights are the more traditional setup. Their forwards hardly ever score tries outside of Dylan Lucas. Trey Mooney haven't scored a try in the last sort of 10 games, whereas the Warriors props have been scoring tries. That brings Greg Marzu. He's a doubler. He scores doubles at will. He scored doubles the last two of his last four games. He's at 475 to cross for two or more today. Fletcher Hunt got a double last week. Bradman Best, Dane Gagai, I mentioned, is a 2012 survivor and try scorer on the day, as well as Kalen Ponga. So I think if you're backing the Knights, you're backing their upside backs to score and score well. Fletcher Hunt 475 and Greg Marzu 475 to cross for doubles. So that's the way I'd be going. I think the Knights tries today will be scored by the outside backs.
0: Yeah, I think so. They are definitely worth looking at. We'll reiterate some of those scores shortly. To the text line on 8833, Jamie's text through. He knows what's up. He's mowing the lawns on purpose, even though he doesn't need to be mowed, so he can listen to the build-up. How good is that? And can't wait for the call. Jamie from Wanaka. He's got a tip for us here. Jacob Laban to run a good line and score first, second or third try at $3.60. Jamie, I like your language. That's a great bet for first, second, third. He has been unreal. Also, depending on what kind of tactics we see from the halves, if Jet Cleary's going to go for short kicking games, he will be number one target. Absolutely number one target, Jacob Laban. He has a lot of size, a lot of power, and I think he can get up over his Knights opposites as well. So keep an eye out for that one. And Elon Fakatani is texting through up the wires as well. I'm with you, Eli. It's going to be in for a hell of a game. Keep those texts coming through on 8833. Now, after the break, I'm going to do what I like to do here. I'm going to talk to you, Blake. Your mind is wired differently than most human beings, and I know there's something you've seen in here in either the running meters or the player performance points. Something on that book there has stood out to you with your Russell Crowe beautiful mind tactics. Can't wait to get the tips on that. But let's just, before we get on to that break, let's talk about some of the try scoring options from the Knights, especially the outside backs. What are they paying so you can look to add them to your same game multi if you've got faith in it?
1: Yeah, Greg Marzu, he's at 205. Fletcher Hunt, 205. They've both scored doubles in recent games, and that's at 475, which just makes it a little bit more interesting. So I think those are the two big plays, especially with the big out with Dom Young, and it brings the likes of Bradman Best as well. When he's healthy and when he's on the park, he's a try scorer as well. He scored in two of his last four games. He's at 305, and Kalen Ponga, he might have to do it himself today. He's at $3.10. You mentioned a potential Kiwis audition in front of the coach and Stacey today.
0: Yeah, I like the look of it. Tell you what, this game between the Warriors, Wahine, and the Dragons is coming down to the wire. Drop ball there by the Warriors could be quite costly. They're on the halfway line now, the Wahine, with 2 minutes to play. Dragons ball. Let's hope that they can hold out here. A big crunching tackle to help level the playing field here. Quick penalty and tap, though. This could be very concerning. We'll update you on the score and the result of the Warriors Wahine when we come back on the other side of this break. The pre-show is brought to you by our friends at PGG Rights and Turf, your trusted New Zealand turf grass specialists.
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0: Yeah, the pre-show brought to you by PGG Wrightson Turf, your trusted New Zealand turf grass specialist, Sammy Ackerman and Blake Stothart here with you as both the Warriors and the Knights have run out for their warm-up. Just taking a quick weather report. Thanks to Massey Ferguson, Born to Farm. I get the feeling that a little bit of rain is coming. It certainly is a day for your beanies. Plenty of those being worn by people out there. A lot of the Warriors choosing to keep their training jumpers on. A few of them wearing the this new one-off jersey, the Titao jersey, designed to complement and show the connection to the natural elements and to nature here in New Zealand. There's a beautiful looking strip. Let's hope that can be one that is remembered for a big win. To say they're out there having a little run, looking for Jet Cleary out there. You can see he's bouncing around with Luke Hansen as well. Tell you what, there's one man that stands out on there for a reason you wouldn't normally say. Jacob Laban has got the full noise Justin Bieber peroxide look going. That is... that just in case his massive 110kg frame didn't do it for you, he's now looking even more, standing out a little bit more out there for the 22-year-old. So looking forward to seeing how he rocks that one. And maybe he has as many hits as Justin Bieber this weekend will be pretty handy.
1: If you
0: beat
1: him for a try, you know exactly where he is. So yeah. He's an easy spot up if you follow him along.
0: Hard
1: today
0: to miss in the best of time. But there he is, like a big old beacon. And the Knights are out here. So let's take a look at the NRL table. By the way, those texting through on 8833, there's been some great compliments here. Love the build up, boys. Thank you very much, mate, from Piney. Jet and Luke to embrace the next man up mantra. Waz by 14 to go back to the top. That's a huge point, Piney, I was about to bring up. The Warriors sit currently in second place. A loss from the Roosters against the Dolphins the other day, let alone the injuries that have come from it. But that defeat means that

0: If the Warriors get up today against the Knights, they are locked into a top two finish. Top two finish means if you win, it's home advantage right through the playoffs. That would mean that should they keep winning, the next time the Warriors would have to play in Australia is the first Sunday of October. That is a huge achievement. Now, I know winning the Shield is big. The JJ Gillerton Shield, finishing first, only been done by the Warriors once before in 2002 when the Dogs were stripped of all their points for salary cap breaches. I get it's a big deal. It's an extra $100,000, I think, as well for the club. So I don't want to diminish it as a concept, but I don't care if the Warriors finish first or second. I'm going to go even a little bit further. I think I'd rather see the Warriors finish second because the Roosters right now look like they're holding on. I think the Roosters in week one, the finals, will be a lot easier than the Dolphins in week one of the finals. That said, Blake, they got to win first. They've got to get there. I want them to win the remaining two games, of course, but I am not looking at that top of the table going, oh, no, they really need to win by 14. They need to get up by a certain amount. I don't see that as crucial. A win, absolutely significant because it'll put enough space between them and the Roosters because of the points differential in the Wild's favour. So a huge game with a lot on the line for the Warriors.
1: Yeah, back in 2002, under the old McIntyre system, I think it's a lot more in the last when they've changed the system to finish first or second, play one versus four, second versus third, and you get that straight into the prelim. I think that's the key, first or second. I don't think they'll mind as long as they win one of the next two games. With the points differentials, about 100 or 130, about 130, 150 ahead of the Dolphins and the Roosters. So even if they drop this week, a win next week would be good enough to see a top two finish come through. And you're dead right. Imagine not going till October, the first Sunday in October, back to a core stadium. Dead a dream there. Big performance today can get them into that first week. And say if they drop that game, it's a home semi-final the next week into an away prelim. So it's just so many more favours to finish first or second.
0: Yeah, listen, I don't get me wrong. I've got no problems with the Warriors finish top of the season. Going into this round in the top spot, I would have signed my life away at any stage for that opportunity. But let's take a look at the Knights and what they are playing for. They are currently in 7th place on 32 points. Their points differential is 3 behind the Rabbits, who are in 6th place. 5th and 6th will host 7th and 8th. So that means if you are finishing in the top 6, you're getting yourself at some point a home playoff. 7th and 8th means you are constantly on the road. The Knights will desperately want to get it home to wash out the horrible taste that was that defeat by Manly the other week. The Knights have a bye next week. The Knights are guaranteed to finish on 34 points. Now, that means that they will lift themselves up into 6th place over the Bunnies, who do not have that guaranteed. Should they lose here today, I should say, the Knights. If they do not win today, they remain on 32, they will finish 34. But a win here, that means it's a home playoff. It's a locked-in first-round home playoff. That's what they are playing for today, and don't for a second think that's not worth fighting for.
1: Yeah, plenty to play for. They had that home final against the Raiders before coming to experience sudden death football at Mount Smart in 2023 and Andrew Ibbs' first year, and it was 40-10 on that occasion. They know the benefit of playing at home, the Newcastle Knights, and yeah, it's a funny odd time for them with that bye next week, so they can just go all out today. And they've taken the approach at the start of the week to give Phoenix Crossland that time to get ready for week one of the finals. So they've got one eye ahead. Anything else is a bonus, I think, on top of that for them.
0: Yeah, it's we've got a couple of texts more here we'll get through, so keep them coming through on 8833, but it's time now to go into a very scary place, deep into the mind of Blake Stothart, where the numbers start to make a little bit of sense for you. What is standing out for you as far as the same game multis in the power plays, or some of the more let's call it boutique selections through the running meters? What else have we got in there? The total player points, goal kicks. We haven't even discussed Taintoa Piki and the goal kicking yet. That's something we're going to touch on as well. But what's your thoughts? What stands out to you? What have you seen that punters back home should know about?
1: I think my simple best play anchor of a same game multi is under 48.5 points. All the play going through the halves, I think it'll be a nice close game. We've seen games that haven't had that much meaning, Broncos Storm, high scoring games. There's only been one game at Mount Smart's Go Media Stadium this year. It was round number one, Roosters Warriors, which has gone over 48.5 points, which is the total. Even a 40-6 win against the Raiders wasn't enough. So I think that's the best bet for me at $1.85.

0: And that's coming for $1.90. 80% of the total money on that market has been on the unders. So I think a few punters agree. And then we go down to the player performance stats and all the good stuff that I'll look to follow. And the player performance stats is 4 points for every point scored, a point for tackle, 0.1 for run metres, 10 points per try assist, and 5 points for a line break. I think the one player for me who just encapsulates that all for the Knights is Fletcher Sharp. That first game against the Cowboys, he was so destructive at the start, had that injury, wasn't quite right for most of the season. As was the case, I guess, with Keon Kolomatangi, he's really got back on with the job since he sort of recovered from his injury that he's played on with. Fletcher Sharp, I think, has been brilliant in the last few weeks. 60-plus points in terms of that performance is a 280 for him. He's gone 88, 62, 73 in three of his last four games. So I think he's in the zone, and if it's the player from the Knights that I'm really concerned about for that, it'll be Fletcher Sharp for the Warriors. I think he's a former Knight, 150-plus metres. Mitch Barnett, he's been crushing in three of his last 4 weeks.
1: Really,
0: I think
1: is.
0: That's a really nice same game multiplayer. 150 metres plus. As is the case with mentioning the little man, the fullback, Tantalapiki, he's been crunching the numbers. He's been really getting the metres going. And I think playing with Hanson and Jet Cleary, he'll realise that he's one of the more experienced players in the spine alongside Wade Egan. And he'll look to step up 200 plus metres from like he got last week is not out of the question as well.
1: Interesting watching the two teams warm up here. The Warriors usually have a drill where they're kind of passing the ball down the line to each other. I don't remember them usually being this far apart. What they're doing now is really practicing, seeing how far they can throw the ball in this weather with this wind and getting used to it. They're practicing some expansive play. The Knights, on the other hand, are into a real contact session drill. Tight, the forwards running in from short range at each other and tackling, so they're expecting their hands full with the Warriors forward pack while the backs practice their wrestles out wide.

0: there. Now, I mentioned we'd let you know the score in the NRLW game. Unfortunately, the Wahs were run down in the last minute. A couple of minutes, really, a try in the corner from the Dragons saw them secure just their second win of the season. The score there ending up being 22-18. That'll be a tough one to swallow for the Waheni, given that this will leave them a little precariously perched when it comes to the NRL Dub finals as well. So a tough one to take that. A few texts coming through. I like this one from Richie. What do you think of this one, Blake? He's got Lofiana Kaumperera, Laban, and Halasima. Anytime try scorer is $13.
1: We just like to see that. We mentioned the Stadarone Leaker before, five or six games at centre. He scored. I like that play, Jacob Laban. He's scoring early in the games. And you mentioned as well with the short kicking game, I think they can provide not just to the wingers but also to the second rowers. And Alofiana, we scored at the end last week. He left punters sweating, but that was a big result for him. He's got that pace out wide, and I think he can cause a bit of cartage. Yeah, 13-1, did you say? I like that.
0: Not bad at all. Text comes through as well from Steve-O. All the best, Jet Cleary, in your debut game at halfback. Big game for you and the Cleary family. It certainly is. I've seen both Nathan and Ivan around the place signing autographs, taking photos with the Wahs public. I mean, look, that's the esteem they're held in. They should be public enemy number one. This is the Panthers, the only team ahead of the Warriors on the ladder right now, and the real, probably the biggest contender for the Warriors in their quest for breaking their premiership duck. But everyone wants to give them a cuddle. That's how well they're held in. The former coach, former player here at the Warriors, and Ivan, of course, former ball boy, who some people refuse to let go of the idea of being a future Warrior as well. But Jet Cleary joining this legendary group of players to have played for

0: scoring front, does he? It's all up. His 18th career game this will be. He scored 10 career tries. It goes okay. It goes all right. He's played 8 games for 6 tries this season. He signed with the Perth Bears for next year and found himself on the selection outer at the Tigers. And he thought, do you know what? I can handle going learning a few systems at the Warriors, improving myself as a player before I head back. And yep. He gets his chance. I like him as a player. I think that he's quite dynamic. He's young. He's only 20 years old. In fact, this back line is crazy young. From 1 through to, let's call it 7, as far as the 22 and 23 jerseys go. The oldest player on the field, Tane Taupiki at 26.
1: Unbelievable.
0: They are young men, but the confidence will be high. I really like Lofi Kamparera to score a try. He's marking up against Fletcher Hunt, who is a very good player, but a winger he is not. And we've seen in this competition that the best wingers can make fill-in wingers look silly.
1: Yep, he's at a whopping 55 set of same game already, so plenty of thinking along.
0: 55.
1: So plenty of thinking alongside the lines here. I love the interview of Luke Lally on running it straight with the boys on Tuesday. He didn't have any connection to the club. It's not like someone who got him over. He came on the opportunity in front of him. Why not go play for a quality outfit under Andrew Webster? I was at his first training, incidentally. It was when we took a group of people out to watch the Warriors train, and didn't know what way it was to the facilities, but the boys got him under the arm and they got him back, and that was back just the week before they played the Tigers at Campbelltown. And from then on, he's been a big part of the Cup, played a few New South Wales Cup games, and now he gets his chance to be Warrior 300 and could potentially play a key role across the next couple of weeks at the very least.
0: Yeah, absolutely. Now, let's be very clear. Luke Lauli'i and Jack Cleary could very well be one-game Warriors. This could be their only crack in the jersey. And what a chance to leave a legacy behind. We know that Luke is heading off to the Perth Bears, and Jack Cleary is going to join his old man and his brother at the Panthers. So they've got one season to be able to play all together before it's the end of the head coaching run for Ivan. So a lot to look forward to. Cannot wait for this one. Myself and Blake Aitchford, as well as Anthony Gelling, will be joining you. That's our commentary team, thanks to Chemist Warehouse, later on today. But Blake, before I let you go, mate, your last tip, last thing you want punters to know before they can get on to this pre-game bet for the Warriors.
1: Yeah, Warriors under 48, I don't know, the total points under 48.5. I think it's going to be a nice close game. If you're looking at the try scoring bet that I have every week, is will there be a try scored in the first 8 minutes? $2.15 says no. I'm thinking no try in the first 8 minutes today.
0: Really?
1: Even though the Knights, they do score tries early, I'll give them that. But I think the way the Warriors will like to play will be nice and straightforward early, and then they can expand it after the 15-20 minutes.
0: So if you're picking it to be no try, it's what? It pays what?
1: $2.15, I believe.
0: And what if you think it's yes? What do you think? There is a try in the first half? Because I tell you what, I look at those lineups, I reckon there is. I reckon we've got makeshift or rookie players in some key positions. Jet Cleary has never made a first grade tackle in his life. And you know that the biggest of the biggest men will be coming his way, right? So
1: $1.62 to find out in the first 8 minutes.
0: I don't mind that. I don't mind it. We'll see which one of us comes out on top.
1: That's the beauty of the sport. You always get the answer, and that's what I love about this game.
0: No matter what you do, make sure you are betting responsibly. 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Not long now to a kickoff. 10 minutes.

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15: Welcome to Warriors Live as we count down to kickoff here at Go Media Stadium for the Warriors versus the Knights in round 26 of the 2026 NRL Premiership. It is a huge contest in the context of both these team seasons, and some huge moments could lay ahead of us. Sammy Ackerman here with your play-by-play. Sammy Hewitt can't make it today, so next man up mentality, just like at the Waz here for Sport Nation. Joined, as always, expert comments here in the commentary brought to you by Chemist Warehouse with Blake Ashford. Ash, this is a huge clash that got even more enticing with the team announcements over the last 24 hours.
16: Yeah, I mean, there's a lot of results that have gone in the Warriors' favour. There's also the team announcements and a Sunday afternoon game. How often does this happen at Go Media Stadium? So it is definitely packed in. They've even opened the hill up. And like you said, mate, you might be next man up, but if you perform just half as good as what the next man

0: the next man up that has played in that Warriors Sevens jersey, I think you'll be outstanding today.
1: If we talk about the big announcement, the big end, the half change, that is absolutely monumental. Let's be very clear. The Warriors are missing their first five choices in the halves for this game. The first five choices. That means we've got choices 6-7 in the 6-7.
0: Nicely done there. Nice, Sammy. Keeping up with the kids of today.
1: That's it.
0: But it is crazy to think. And, you know, even you go to the betting markets and there's still $1.42 to win this game. I just think there's not too many other teams. Like, even if I look at a Penrith team, I don't think if you take out Nathan from that team and even go two or three below... Well, they don't really have two or three below. Like, you're reaching to SG ball levels there. It's just that the depth that's been talking about all year has actually been put on display all over, whether it be the forwards with a lot of them out, whether it be, you know, like we said, the halves, the sevens and sixes. It's phenomenal what Andrew Webster and the coaching staff have created at the Warriors. From bottom, the pathways all the way to the top, and I think we're starting to see the rewards now.
1: Confirming the changes from the team that defeated the Rabbitohs last week, Luke Laulili'i will make his Warriors debut as Warrior number 300.
0: Wow.
1: As a big milestone mark. Number 100 was Vinnie Anderson. Mm. Number 200 was Raymond Faitala-Marina.
0: Oh, right.
1: And here we are into the 300s at last. So he will be here just for a short term. He could be a one-game Warrior. If all goes well, could only play one game for the club. Ali Liatawa, I think, is a big in that's been not spoken enough this week. He comes back into the centres after a late scratching last time in the halves. Luke Hansen holds his spot, as it turns out, after being left out of the team to start with. He has come in to play 5-8 in the number 22 jersey. Jet Cleary is wearing 23 as he becomes Warrior 301. Big changes here. And on the interchange bench, a late shift with Morgan Gannon dropping off and Marcus

0: Victory here locks it in for the Mace. It's a lot to get excited about for the Knights fans.
1: Yeah, it is. It's especially after last week where they were very disappointing against a Manly team who's been on a slide. They were at home. It was old boys round once again. You know, teams don't seem to win on those days, but the Knights have been disappointing. They come over here and look, against all odds, once again, they'd be looking for a win. Well, I think it starts with Caelan Ponga. That's the danger for the Warriors.
0: And that's the man who just led the Knights out onto Go Media Stadium to a smattering of boos. A full house here. It's looking very good down here. Tell you what, if you look at the weather report was given to us by Massey Ferguson, born to farm. Still a little on the cloudy side, but starting clear. I see some blue skies. That's promising for the footy as the Warriors get ready to run out.
1: Yeah, it has been nice. There was a little trickle of rain in the NRLW game.
0: There was.
1: And I was watching Jet Cleary in pre-warm-up. His kicks from halfway were landing inside that 10-metre square. So, I mean, he has got a boot on him, and it looks promising. I think if they running against the win the first half, though.
0: They are as the Warriors get set to run out. You can feel the anticipation rising. James Fisher-Harris leading the Warriors onto the field in this one-off Te Taiao jersey to represent their connection to the land, connection to the elements. I'll tell you what, their connection is right there with the fans, beating his chest. James Fisher-Harris as he leads the Warriors onto the field. 1992, Ivan Cleary makes his debut for Manly at fullback with an injured Matthew Ridge taking over from a Kiwi international. In 2016, the debut for Nathan Cleary. And here in 2026, the latest name in the Cleary dynasty, Jet Cleary, comes out to make his debut for the Warriors. What a moment for the family. They're all here watching. Sitting in the box being very excited, not just watching, keeping an eye on their closest rivals for the premiership as well is the Panthers pair, but great to see them here. The Warriors will be kicking off for this game. A big one, a win here locks in home finals, home advantage for the rest of the season until we get through to a grand final, if we can go that far for the Warriors side. Ball knocked over from the win. That just shows you what they'll be contending with as we count down to kickoff here at Go Media Stadium. The Warriors running from left to right on the screen as we see it. Kickoff goes down and it's a wobbly old one. Left to bounce from the Knights. It's collected, though, and brought back up to the 10 metres for the first tackle of the game. The Warriors there in their green shirts to meet them in numbers. The Knights already a little bit on the back foot as the Warriors' defensive line is set, jumping in there. Gang tackles, many on there on the tackle to make it work as the middles get into their shift nice and early on. A bobble from the ball with it, Saifiti, as he's taking the hit up as well. The Warriors taking a little bit, just feeling things out, really meeting these Knights as they are now approaching the 30-metre line late in their set. Coming up to the fifth tackle now, the Knights, as they are just caught inside their 40, still centre of the park. Which way will they take this one for the kick? It goes out to Sander Smith and bombs down. Ball just hanging in there in the air. Collected by Lofiana Kamperera on the 30-metre line.
1: Once again, for I don't know how many weeks, Sammy, the Warriors have won this first set. They have dominated and they start the first set attacking, like you said, 35 metres out from their own line. So territory battle, the first 20 minutes is what the Warriors do best.
0: As they start to spread it, and it's the peroxide here of Jacob Laban collecting the ball, but there's a mistake in the play of the ball. That is uncharacteristic from the Warriors. Luke Hansen walking away, shaking his head. Yeah, it looks like it's been listed as a mistake there for the Warriors as the Knights set to come in and pack the scrum. That is it's uncharacteristic, as I mentioned, but also a Knights team that wouldn't mind a little bit of space either side of the ruck.
1: Yep, and like, I mean, I sort of feel like I cursed them straight away. I said the first 20 minutes is the Warriors doing what they do best, and the Knights would be loving this ball. A full set inside the Warriors' half, offside for the scrum.
0: Oh, straight from there. Jet Cleary was left reeling in the tackle. They definitely look like they're running straight at him with every opportunity they can as well. He will be tested in that line from the potent, hugely potent left edge of the Knights as well. A number of tries coming there through Bradman Best and Greg Marzieu this season. He doesn't mind his way to a meat pie, does Greg Marzieu. He's just behind Dom Young as the second top try scorer within the Knights ranks. Not having Dom Young on out of the wing as well, Blake, means that they'll be looking to come down this left edge even more than ever.
1: Yeah, they will. And Manu Lelelua out here as well. Obviously a been here when he was younger with the Warriors. So, God.

0: Over there now, definitely be looking to get him and Bradman Best involved.
1: Yeah, it's a dangerous looking side as the Knights start to work their way up to the 30 metre line, parked over on the far side of the field as they shift it to their left hand edge through the hands here. That's Fletcher Sharp running it back through the middle. Scored a couple of tries last week, looking very sharp, as one would have mentioned. Shifting the ball now again to the left come the Knights. Here on the 30-metre line, 20-metre line as they push their way through. Big tackle, though. Exactly what you wanted to see from the Warriors in there to meet them as the ball comes back towards the centre of the field. The Knights now really setting themselves in space either side. It's fifth tackle. They are 10 metres out. Which way will they go? Coming out to the left this time round. Grubber through from Sharp, collected by Tane Taupiki in the end goal, but met by a wall of Novocastrians, forced into the end goal for a line dropout.
0: Yeah, look, it's not rocket science where we think they were going to go. We knew after watching the Warriors last week and the deficiencies down the right-hand side, Newcastle going to come out and attack. But, look, their first mission, they cleaned that up pretty nicely. I thought Ali Laiatoa, you mentioned him in the pre-game, is outstanding, his first couple of defensive movements there. So hopefully, they could get the ball back.
1: And it's just crossed the 10-metre threshold, but bounces into the hands of the Knights. So a handy position for Newcastle, parked out on their right-hand side as they look to shift the ball back into the 10-metre zone, powering through. There is a number of colossuses there looking to get the job done for the Newcastle forward pack. Again, shifted out to the right, going in the corner. And what a dive to put down. Fletcher Hunt gets the Knights on the board. Barely 5 minutes into this contest.
0: Be interesting to watch. They feinted left again, where we know they're going to go. And great work from the dummy half, who's just gone back to the right.
1: Harrison Graham,
0: yes. And look, he's done a great job. And they sucked in Alofi Campreira, I think, from his wing. And the nice little tip on from the veteran, Dan Gagai. I mean, a veteran who's done this a million times. Caught the ball beautifully, and it was a great tip on. And still, there was some work to do at the end. Great finish.

0: Great dive for a man making his debut as a starting winger this season.
1: Just he inside the line.
0: Can play everywhere, Ken Fletcher-Hunt. Very talented. I mean, one of the mulleted Fletchers making things work. I tell you what, thanks. Newcastle are a great side to watch, but a hairdresser's nightmare.
2: Yeah. Look, mate, he's been Mr. Fix-It for him. When Ponga's been out, he's jumped in the fullback. No, like you said, he's been in centres. I think he'll fill in anywhere in the back line. He scored that try just like a Dallin Martini Zalesniak. Even his wide mullet, maybe. Yeah,
0: exactly. Maybe that is the key. So that means it's a sideline conversion. You can hear the fans starting to get into Stanley Smith. Make sure he's not comfortable with this one from the sideline.
1: Tom off.
0: The Warriors coming up in sixes last week, by the way. Taintor Picky was a game changer. So goals could be a deciding factor in this game. The sideline goal waved away there. Maybe we should head down to Jello, get a catch up on how things are on ground conditions. I tell you what, he'll be glad that he's wearing the gear of our apparel sponsor, Ringers Western, sticking together through work, life and sport. Cheers, Breezy down there, Jello.
3: You're bang on there, Sammy. When you handed me the jacket before the game, I thought it was a sleeping bag. I thought, what a size of this thing. I'm so grateful that I have it on, because it is freezing down here. The clouds look nice. There's nice little gaps in the cloud. Plenty of sun shining through. But it's a 31K wind that's ripping through. It's icy. It's cold. A little bit like the Warriors start here, boys.
0: Yeah, the Warriors are kicking off. That is, I'll take a look at the ground conditions there through PGC Rights and Turf, your trusted New Zealand turf rights specialist. So the Warriors really need to put their shoulder to the grindstone in this set. Otherwise

0: from the Warriors to start get a little bit of ascendancy as the ball shifts out to the left-hand side. They're on the 30-metre line now.
1: Square
0: deep
1: hole.
0: Into this tackle count.
1: Jet.
0: It's the fourth one disc on now. As the Warriors again continue, Matt Croker with a powerful head-up met there by the Warriors' defence.
1: Inside 40.
0: Kicking on the fifth. There was Hayes and Graham kicking through.
2: Okay, run, Sam.
0: Caught by Tane Taupiki. He fetches it back to the almost on the 30-metre line, driven back slightly in defence.
3: Yeah, look, another great defensive set from the Warriors. It's now their turn to get to a kick. I don't think we would have thought, I don't know, the last time I've called this 7 minutes into a game and the Warriors haven't completed a set because they are one of the best in the league. So looking to get through this.
1: Here it is. Go free.
0: Wade Egan choosing a dart from dummy half. No one to go with him. That's rare again this season. They're looking a little disjointed from their usual fast-starting style. So the Warriors, Wade Egan, slow to stand up on the 50-metre line. In fact, he's staying down. Must want the referee to take a little look at something. Saifiti standing over him, shaking his head, saying, not me, ref, not me.
3: He was pointing to his... He was pointing to his face too.
0: Face went straight into the turf.
3: Yeah, I don't know if he's claiming it was a shoulder by... No, there was, it was all clean.
0: No, in fairness, his arms were both wrapped up and couldn't stop his face going straight into the Mount Smart turf. So he got a very, very close ground conditions report thanks to PGT Wrightson Turf, your trusted New Zealand turf grass specialist, did Wade Egan as play continues with the Warriors. Now a tackle into the fifth. Slow play of the ball. Passes to Cleary. Jack Cleary puts a hoist the bomb up, chased by the Warriors. Jacob Laban, the closest to, he takes it on the full. It's still the last. The ball is loose on the 30-metre line. Warriors trying to bat it around, and it's the Knights who've gathered it but lost it. That'll be six again for the Warriors. They're now spinning the ball out to left. Kirk Capewell holding the ball.
2: Still none.
0: Getting himself up about almost at the 20-metre line. The Warriors in a wonderful position now, Blake.
2: Zero.
3: I don't know what he was thinking. I think it was Trey Mooney collected it and just tried to throw it from his back.
0: Too tricky, too soon as the Warriors start powering through Main Street here. Barnett caught on the 10-metre line as the Warriors set in the second tackle now. Again, Aaron Clark powering in, using that frame of his to really challenge and bang some bodies from Newcastle. As Wade again goes to dummy half. Short ball front to Jacob Laban. He is held up by about three or four players right across the line there. That was a smart play. Unfortunately, the Knights saw an opportunity to give themselves a little bit of breathing space. It's Jacob Laban with a lopsided here. Shoves the ball now to Wade Egan, comes back through Mitch Barnett. Another settling hit up in the middle of the field as the Warriors get to the fifth, right under the post. Which way will they go? They can shift it to the left. Kick coming from Jack Cleary to the corner. Lockie Cam Pereira and Lekahala Sima eyeballing it, but it was a great take, a wonderful take by Fletcher Hunt on the wing, really defusing those threats out there for the Warriors.
3: That was a great kick from Cleary. I think the wrong person went up for it. Lekahala Sima was running towards the ball from an inside out angle. I thought that was a Lockie Cam Pereira's time there to take it.
1: Release the legs.
3: But the Knights survive, and now they're in survival mode with their backs coming in just to take some tough carries.
0: The Knights finding themselves up 4-0 at this stage on the Harvey Norman scoreboard. We're just into the ninth minute of the game as the Knights come charging through the centre. That's Francis Manoleleo again.
1: He's
0: slow off the ground as well. Looks like a head collision with the Warriors there too. James Fisher-Harris looking
1: here,
0: a little dusty
1: as he drops.
3: They will go to the video ref. He's dropped in the tackle and Jack Cleary stood upright. So,
0: penalty blown to the Knights.
3: What do you do?
4: Win, sir.
0: Not much you can do from that. Not to mention contact looked relatively minimal. But knock to the head is a hit to the head. It's the way they played the rules all season, Aish.
3: Mate, 2026. Too many things are changing for me. We've got kickoff changes.
0: I don't worry. I wouldn't be too concerned about the kickoff change the way that the Storm and the Broncos treated that one.
1: Between
0: it looks like nobody got time for that.
1: So the kick.
0: Great kick for the touchfinder as well, by the way. 25 metres out they are now starting the set. The Knights, big charge through the middle. Jacob Laban, Mitch Barnett there to meet him as well as James Fisher-Harris. Six again, given as you can hear. The Knights now really controlling the momentum as they set themselves up in the centre of the field. The middles again keeping themselves very busy on the tackle count as the ball shifts out to the left-hand side. Sandra Smith passes on to Hunt. Sharp as is, in fact. Oh, great offload, and that is a try. Here he is, Francis Manoleleua, at home. He had about 50 tickets, he reckons, for hometown fans. Well, they're all going off the Frisco Bay right now.
3: Wow, what? The Knights have come here, and they've gone ambush style. They want to win this game early. They're doing everything right. The Knights look...

0: Jack Cleary comes out of the line. Number one rule, you come out of the line, you have to make a tackle, especially on someone like Fletcher Sharp. Once he spins around in the tackle, Fletcher Sharp regains himself straight forward. His acceleration, one of the best in the league, and Manu Lelelua just there in support. One of the easiest tries he will score. And the Knights have shocked the crowd.
1: Thanks, mate.
0: 8-0 to start this game.
2: That's right on the Harvey Norman scoreboard. That is quite the result. The kick from out in front as well. Francis Manu Lelelua has been a revelation this season, in his debut season in first grade. To the point where they missed him badly last week. Throwing him back into this left edge with Bradman Best, as well as, you mentioned, the threats of Sharp, as well as the power on the wing of Greg Marzieu. This is going to be where the most changes have been for the Warriors, with Luke Laulili getting a start, as well as Jet Cleary. That means it's, they've got to find cohesion very, very quickly. The conversion goes over from right in front. That makes it 10-0 to the Knights after just 11 minutes. That's on the scoreboard thanks to Harvey Norman. Huge deals on big screen TVs.
0: We speak about, depth. And Jermaine McEwen was a fine for the Knights late last year. And we're forgetting, like, Manu Lelelua has come in, and it's like everyone's
1: James,
0: sort of forgotten about Devin Lucas, a Origin player this year. That's how
1: release.
0: Good a job he is actually doing, that a New South Wales Origin star, he's replaced him. The rookie has and just gone about business.
2: Bit of shock around Go Media Stadium as the Warriors restart once again down 10-0. Bit of bobbly bounce of the ball as the Warriors find themselves down, tackling the Knights about 15 metres out from their own line, far on the far hand, far right hand side of the field. They've been doing a good job, Aish, of getting in there and keeping that defensive line solid. It's just giving away too many penalties, and when the opportunities come and they shoot out of the line, they've been missing.
0: Yeah, and I think it's their attack side at the moment. They just haven't been completing sets, which is what the Warriors, they live and die on. They love that stuff, the Warriors, completing, going set for set, competing with the team.
1: So, James!
0: Yeah, the Warriors, this next one will be huge, this next set to get back in the grind.
1: Not late!
2: So coming down the short side for the kick. It was from Sanders Smith.
1: Jermaine!
2: Caught by Taintel Pickey on the 10-metre line as he charges back and gets almost back to the 30 before the Knights defence meets him there. They need to start showing a little bit more of the consistency we've seen. Just using their outside backs to charge through the middle, do the hard work before the forwards are required. Been a little bit quiet without Dallin in that role. Huge hit! Monumental! Huge hit, and it's all in. All the Warriors players are jumping inside. Fiti. Wow! No arms. He is in big trouble.
0: Oh, he sets off. Bad. That's gone.
1: Can we give him space, Caelan? Just take the boys.
2: That's Luke Laulili. He looks...
0: Yeah, no, Luke Laulili is... Well, he won't play any further part in this game. And
2: shoulder contact direct to the head. Red card written all over it. This could be a turning moment in the game for the Knights. It's an ugly one. I cannot see how he can stay on the field.
0: Nice.
2: The veteran with a hit like that. Easily the key of their four pack when it comes to that level of experience.
1: Caelan!
0: Yeah, he knows too, Saifedi. He knows he messed up. Look, you don't go out there trying to do that stuff. He got it wrong, terribly wrong.
1: Full contact with the shoulder on report, off.
2: Sent off! The Knights will play the remainder of this game with just 12 men on the field. They've lost the experience. Former Origin rep, Jacob Saifiti's 192nd first grade game ends very early. This is a turning point. Luke Laulili has to come off for a HIA. And what does that mean? We see coming on now an interchange made.
0: Adam Pompey,
2: number jersey 18, comes on for this one. That is a huge moment in this game.
0: Look, mate, he got it terribly wrong. He doesn't go out there purposely to do that, but look, you know, he got it wrong, and he knew straight away. He let his team down with that, came out, tried to fire his team up even more than they already are, and Luke Laulili's night or afternoon is over, so is Saifiti. So it's going to be a tough ask for the Knights now. Up 10-0, got a bit of a buffer. Maybe that'll spark the Warriors into action.
2: Well, Adam Pompey was found out in defence of the wing in the previous game against the Rabbitohs, but he is coming in with a point to prove. He joins the side of the field that's already looked like under the most pressure as the Warriors hold the ball.

0: Ball now 25 metres out in the middle of the field. Shifting it out to the right. Ali Liatawa taking one into the centre of the field, deciding, big boys, I'm coming at you. Plays it down. Wade Egan, quick hands through. That's shifting out to left with pace. Tackled nice. Oh, no, he's broken free, has Lek Alasima. Shoving off tacklers at will.
1: Wow.
0: Get out of my way. Lek Alasima falling just a couple of metres short. The Warriors on the fifth tackle. Shifting out to White. Here comes Jack Cleary with a cross-field kick. Jacob Laban looks like the number one jumper. Doesn't quite get the jump right. Knock on both ways by the looks of things. Looked like it came out of the hands of Jacob Laban before the Knights bobbled in return. It stays 10-0. Knights ball right on their own line.
1: Yes, look, something I picked up in that set, and I don't know if it's the inexperience, or most probably is, but Kalen Ponga's defending at a defender a lot, and he's coming up and putting pressure on the first receiver. Now, with Kalen Ponga doing that, there's space behind. Whether it's a third or fourth tackle kick, you need to recognise that. I think Cleary and Hansen need to do a great job recognising that, because there's opportunity where we can get some points and make Kalen Ponga not come out and put that pressure on.
0: Yeah, the Warriors are caught a little bit napping here. They've gone short side the Knights. They've spread the ball wide to Fletcher Hunt. They've just crossed now the 15-metre line. A very smart short side play from the Knights while they find themselves under tackle. On the fourth tackle now, they spread the ball out to the left-hand side. Kalen Ponga shifting the ball to Bradman Best. Bradman Best with the flick pass, and off goes Greg Marzu, the man they call the Beast. Tackled, running over the top almost of one Taintol Picky. It is the last tackle. They're 10 metres out right on the left-hand side of the field. The ball's shifted through the hands. It's going out to Kalen Ponga. Ponga with the short pass, and oodles of space. A man short, no worries there. Jermaine McEwen makes it 14-0 to the Knights.
1: Wow. I just don't know what's happening. I mean, a man up. They somehow create an overlap. It was a poor read from Adepoppy on the wing. I just thought he could have held his ground a bit more. It is tough when they're coming at you at that speed, and they probably haven't trained there this week with the trust, but he just needed to hold his wing. Ali Laiatoa had Bradman Best, and then after that line break, all they did, Aaron Clark got caught at three men out on the far left-hand side, obviously with Hansen and that left-hand side chasing across, and just a right footstep from McEwen. The Knights up 14-0, probably 16 to come. What is happening?
0: Let's cross down to Jello on the sideline. Jello, you saw that hit so close. What's going on?
2: Yeah, you know, I think almost the little bobble of the ball by Lalalii might have messed with the timing there for Saifiti. He was definitely loading up for a big hit, but this looked like his timing was off a little bit. Either way, he's gone for the day. A sad debut, or Warriors debut, for Warrior 300. Rather short-lived, but other than that, no action on the bench at the moment, lads. Newcastle bench, for those that are unfamiliar, it's Cairns, Hopwood, Crouch, Solo, Winter,

0: 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How's it looking?
1: Mate, it looks beautiful. It looks beautiful till you feel the wind. It's ripping right across it. I feel like it's coming, the northeast corner. Everybody up on the hill looks comfy, but everyone facing that wind looks to be in a bit of discomfort.
0: Yeah, well, listen, you can't be asking for a lot more if you're a Knights player than what we've seen so far. Yep. They find themselves up 16-0 on the Harvey Norman scoreboard 16 minutes into the game, with a man sent off for the rest of the game. This is a huge set and a huge 5 or 10 minutes now, H.
2: Yeah, it is. Look, and it's crazy to think it's only been 17 minutes. They've almost gone a point a minute here, the Knights.
3: Timeout.
2: You're right, Sammy. This set, defense is huge, but their attack, it's just not clicking at the moment. It's not put into gears. And I know there's young halves in there, but it's got to start with the forwards. The forwards have to take over this game. And if the backs want to shift it early, let them shift it early. But something needs to change. There's got to be a momentum swing somewhere.
0: Newcastle trading the ball out.
1: Just quickly from the sideline. I don't know if you saw that kickoff. Just hit the cable on the spider cam. Nobody seemed to notice on the TV cameras, but the ball hit the cable on the spider cam. Referee saw it as well, just called play on.
0: Jeez, nothing's going right at the moment, is it, for the Warriors? All that ball commentary team today brought to you by Chemist Warehouse, your one-stop shop this Father's Day. Sammy Ackman, Blake Ashford and Anthony Gelling, as the Warriors need to resettle here. They're finding themselves tracking down a ball. The Knights just kicking on the 40-metre line. Caught on the full on the far side by Lofiana Carm-Pereira on the 30-metre line. He's tracking back into the midfield, looking to shift the balls. Found Adam Pompey. Expansive start to the set for the Warriors, but it needs to be one with all the right boxes ticked.
2: Yeah, and I don't mind the play because he's that sort of X factor that can come up with it. If they are going to shift, get ready early because there's opportunities. The Knights are going to really tighten up and we get a six again. Cool. Straight on the 50.
0: That's exactly what the Warriors need as they do cross that 15-metre line with now that being the first tackle. Wade Egan shifts the ball to Mitch Barnett. Feigns a pass but takes it to the Newcastle side. The Novocastrians are matching up in defence right now, but they really need to find themselves a way through the Warriors as they take another settler through there through James Fisher-Harris. Ball's being shifted out as you heard the referee accusing them of trying to milk a penalty there. Jacob Laban with a hit up with the Justin Bieber haircut. Shifts again to the right hand side. Cuts out now. Oh, tackled Taintel Bicky as he's looking to force his way through the line. It's last tackle. The Warriors about 5 metres out. Shifting the ball to the open side on the left. He's gone to Jet Cleary. He's gone to run the ball. Pass it. Great pass. And Jacob Laban in the try scorers for the Warriors. Finally, the Warriors are on the board. Rock-sided here. More hits than Justin Bieber for Jacob Laban.
2: He can find the try line, Jacob Laban. But what about the footwork from Cleary and just the ability to know, okay, it's last tackle. We don't need to kick across field. Olofi Carm-Pereira is in a bit of strife. Straight off the left foot, and he knows they're a man down. Everyone else had to sink in. Kalen Ponga was going around out the back, and they just had him for numbers. Great vision from Jet Cleary. Just catch and pass. Great basic football. Wade Egan, his Jacob Laban. Now the Warriors, I'm not going to say they're back. The momentum might have swung a little bit. They need to get into the groove here.
0: They needed that. What about their confidence? Yeah. A young man on debut, prepared to say, fifth tackle, do you know what? I'm going short side. As Father Ivan and Brother Nathan look on as well, applauding the efforts of Jet Cleary. What a moment for him in his debut game in the NRL.
2: And that was good to see. They're going back to the huddle. Everyone's in the huddle. Mitch Barnett just grabs Jet Cleary, gives him a big fist bump. Yep, we're ready. Like, that's good. That's what I wanted to see. Now let's go. So that's great leadership from Mitch Barnett. As we know, he is one of the great leaders in this team. And to take Jet Cleary and just fill him with more confidence. Okay, it is easy sometimes, you know, when you do things like that.
0: Now the Warriors now. It's a kick from the right-hand sideline for Taintel Bicky. 7 from 7. Last time around. This is a difficult one. It's a real difficult one. But I'll tell you what, Taintel Bicky has made virtually every opportunity presented to them this year. He's turned it into a winner.
2: He has. I've got perfect view here. It's aimed straight here. So I don't know if he's going to curve it. I think he's got a bit of curve on him here. Tain lines it up, coming in. Oh,
0: Too much curve.
2: Do you reckon he was waiting for that wind to kick in?
0: Yeah, they certainly looked like he was either...

0: didn't read the wind properly, or the gust did not happen, so it's waved away. The Warriors find themselves down 16-4 on the Harvey Norman scoreboard. Thanks now as well to our apparel partners, Ringers Western, sticking together with hardworking Kiwis from the paddock to game day and beyond. I tell you what, no one is happier about Ringers Western joining us right now than Jello on the sideline. Is he in that monumental jacket? It's a beautiful thing.
1: Oh, it is a beautiful thing, mate. Very snug, very snug. 15 minutes left to go in this half. Oh, sorry, 19 minutes left, lads. We should see some changes soon for the Wilds, but none as of yet.
0: James Fisher-Harris brings the ball back thanks to that Jello as he gets to about 15 metres out from his own line on the left-hand side of the field. Shifting through to James Fisher-Harris as he starts to drag a couple of Knights defenders with him. Charging up to almost to the 30-metre line. Big efforts required from the forwards here. Take advantage of that try. Make sure they can get themselves in a good field position as they find themselves on the 40-metre line. Shifting ball to Mitch Barnett again. It's almost like they're playing right within the centre of the field. No use to expand so far. Why not when the forwards are making metres like this? Shifts now to Luke Hansen out to the left-hand side. Nick Alassim again throwing off would-be defenders. Oh, literal judo throws as well. Lekker the Wrecker living up to his name. It is the last tackle. The Warriors 30 metres out. Kick goes up from Jack Cleary once again. Who wants it? There's not a lot of jump. Caelan Ponga in the end gets it uncontested. But a Warriors player deemed to be taken out. Newcastle running him off the line. It's a penalty. 20 metres out for the Warriors.
2: I have to see this again. I don't know. That's some great acting. He could be. He might have run him just off the line. Oh, Tane. Well done. He's got the penalty for them.
0: There was absolutely no movement whatsoever from that Knights defender. He looks to the heavens like, are you kidding me? I'm surprised they didn't challenge that one. But the Knights now find themselves on attack, on defence rather, as the Warriors on attack.

0: Cleary again. Stepping off his left. Oh, no. Throws a pass. No, he does. That's a penalty to the Warriors. It looked like he tried to duck one underneath there, but called for pulling it back a defender as well, the Knights as well. So it's all Warriors momentum right now. You can't imagine they're doing anything other than tapping. Wade Egan with the ball in hand, looking around, seeing which middle wants a part of this one. He does, in fact, tap his mark. Mitch Barnett, again, running through, looking for an offload, but doesn't quite do it. 5 metres out. Now 22 minutes into this game. The Warriors down 16-4. James Fisher-Harris charging through the middle. Again, in Jack Cleary's hand, he again backs himself. Coming back on the inside, caught short by a couple of Knights defenders. It is just the second tackle, and the Warriors have them on the ropes. The ball shifted out to the left. Aaron Clark again feigns the pass, charges through and drags three defenders along for the journey. Warriors have them really... Oh, and again, short from dummy half. Who else with a dummy half run? But Wade Egan, the Warriors find themselves back on the scoreboard. It is 8 points now to 16. Kick to come. This is more like it from the Warriors.
1: Yeah, it is. They broke the front door down. And look, I tell you what, Wade Egan, the young old fella, he knows everything, mate. Just to watch his gameplay, the evolution of Wade Egan, one of the best in the business at the moment, the deception he has, just to pick the ball up. Look, he could have let the ball go, and I still think the Warriors scored. They had numerous numbers over there. But as I spoke to before, Sammy, Kalen Ponga, he finds himself at A. He keeps trying to put pressure on. This time, he goes to pressure Mitch Barnett, but he steps up too far. Wade Egan sees that and goes straight on his inside shoulder. I think that's where the Warriors just have to keep going. Pick where Kalen Ponga is, either run at him or flip it to the other side and put a kick in behind. It's going to work.
0: Repeat set after repeat set. This is how the Warriors have made their bread and butter this season, using these rules changes to their advantage. That was a great one. Tane Taupiki kicking the ball from right in front and turns that into a 6-point margin. Newcastle's lead's been trimmed back. 16 to the Knights, 10 to the charging Warriors on the Harvey Norman scoreboard. With 23 and a half minutes gone, this is now game on for the Warriors. Momentum crucial from here.
1: Okay, we're going to be honest about Jack Cleary's performance today, whether it's good or bad, but at the moment, his running game, he's starting to feel himself the last maybe 5 to 10 minutes. I just see him. He's really organising his attack, whether he's going left or he's going right. He's playing in behind the ruck, but his left foot, his right foot step, he's taking that line on and just creating opportunities for outside men because he's running the ball.
0: Jet Cleary, the most talked about non-Warriors debutant since John Johnson, and here he is stepping up on the big stage as the Warriors are trying to play for home advantage for the NRL playoffs. Warriors with the ball again. Mitch Barnett bringing up his own line, caught 10 metres out now by the Knights defence. Hope you're enjoying this one. The commentary team brought to you by Chemist Warehouse. Sammy of a different kind, Ackerman, Blake Ashford and Anthony Gelling, as we get excited about this Warriors resurgent move, and they need it after what's been one of the flattest starts we've seen from the Warriors this season. On the third tackle now, 40 metres out, they've just crossed. A little bit of excitement, a little bit of enthusiasm coming in there as well. You can see that the Warriors playing with a little bit of energy just when they need it, Ace.
1: Aaron Clark just hit behind the ruck. It's Wade Egan once again. But last tackle, Cleary would like his time again with the kick. Just not getting enough height on it for his runners to come through. But that's all part of learning in first grade.
0: Sure is, as the Knights try to shift it down the short side. Jacob Laban, part of that tackle with Adam Pompey. Adam Pompey's trying to get himself involved. You can tell a few touches in defence from him will give him a bit of cost. Oh, what a terrible pass from Kalen Ponga, right down by the ankles of Fletcher Hunt. That was destined to fail, and KP is blowing up deluxe at himself.
1: Yeah, I would be too.
2: Stink of a pass there, lads. Few stats. We mentioned the possession is 50% each way possession. Jed Cleary, he's had three runs for 23 metres. He is starting to poke his nose through. And how about this one, lads? Leke Halasima had two carries for 7 tackle breaks. I don't know how that works, but he's a hell of a guy, old Leke.
0: I'm surprised it's just that few, the way he's fitting off. And now, from the scrum, here goes Luke Hansen, charging up 10 metres now, away from the line. Six again. It's all on the Warriors. That man advantage really starting to pay off now, as charges through the middle are starting to really pay dividends. Bad play of the ball, but still fast hands

0: from the Warriors.
1: Yep, six again coming.
0: Six again called as it is Taintail Piki caught 10 metres out. The Knights are really putting themselves under huge pressure here. Their scramble's great, but unfortunately, they can't find a way to keep the pressure tap off. They'll again shift it out to the left. That's Jack Cleary passing the ball along early in the tackle count as the Warriors are just 2 or 3 metres short of this try line. For the, that's Wade Egan passing again. Jack Cleary, short ball. Aaron Clark. Has he found a way over? He thinks he has. Getting out there, the guns are pumped, and the Warriors have got themselves back into this contest. 14-16, kick to come.
2: Well, I think we might see 16 all in 1 second. But look, with that pass from Caleb Ponga, he just invited the Warriors into the half. The Knights are struggling at the moment. Their forwards, they're being asked to do so much work. And the Warriors, they're not going one out. They're running in twos. And by running in twos, you're putting three or four players under defensive pressure each time. And they're starting to get their rewards, the Warriors. Great work from Aaron Clark. Beat one tackle, kept driving the legs, and found a way to the try line. But I mean, we can go through the whole team at the moment because they're all starting to put their hand up. I know it's taken a send-off, but they're starting to get to work.
0: The Warriors now find themselves with a bit of parity on the scoreboard, but complete control and authority with the momentum of this game. The Knights are on the ropes, and the good sides take advantage of that. Just what the Warriors are doing now. They don't control the send-off. It wasn't anything they wanted, H, but they had that man advantage. They need to make it pay. Find ourselves now just 12 minutes out from halftime. More points required, I would say, from the Warriors, taking advantage before they get a chance to get some air in those lungs. This kick from right in front from Taintail Piki to make it 16 all on the Harvey Norman scoreboard. What a spot for the Warriors to find themselves in. Everything going the way of the Waz right now. All the momentum, all the possession, and all the good decisions.
2: I'm sure you guys might have spoke about it in the pre-match. The Warriors must, I think, have to win by 13 points to get back to first place.
0: 14 would put them up by one again.
2: Okay.
0: 13 would make them level on points. So as far as that goes, but the big one, Ash, the big one. A win guarantees a top two finish. First or second, besides a shiny little shield and an extra 100 grand, when it comes to the finals, they mean the same thing.
2: Well, Mark Robinson wouldn't mind another 100 grand, would he?
0: Yeah, I don't think that. Listen, I think the Warriors are quite like that 100 grand. As a restart again from the Knights, becoming a bit of a common theme here in the second half as Mitch Barnett takes the first one up for the set of tackles for the Warriors. Slowly just going about their business through the middle here. You can see the Warriors faithful starting to find their feet, starting to find their voice as well.
2: The tip-ons on here, like they've got them. They just had 4-on-1. They just got to find it. They can't just rest on it now. They've got
0: there
2: to keep playing.
0: There it is
2: playing.
0: From Jacob Laban. Listening to Blake's words, throws himself an offload. Mitchie Barnett is caught by three defenders. A quick play of the ball here will be interesting as they're looking lying all over the ruck. Wade Egan shifts the ball to the left. Ball is shifted wide from Capewell, going out again to that potent left edge. Lekka Halasima, no tackle breaks this time. Unfortunate for him and his stats. Last tackle, 40 metres out. Ball goes to Luke Hansen. Hansen hoists up high. Caelan Ponga back there, but it's caught by Fletch Hunt. He's looking to spread that ball wide, but the Warriors are there to meet him, tackle him on the 10-metre line. I tell you what, everyone from the Knights struggling to get back onside. Caelan Ponga getting bruised, beaten, and shoved around by this aggressive Warriors forward pack.
2: Yeah, and this is where the Warriors need to go to work. It's what they're best at, 3 and 4 in defensively. And their backs are going to have to tire soon as well, because they're going to have to get up 20-plus carries this game just to get their front rowers, their forwards through 80 minutes of football. But the wind factor we haven't even spoken about.
0: No, that's not so far. And tell you what, the collision from James Fisher here at Harris here, they'll be feeling that one for days as well. The kick comes from Fletcher Hunt. Fletcher Sharp, it was in fact. The ball lands in the arms of Taintail Piki back on the 10-metre line.
3: Double change on the bench here, lads. It looks like the Bash brothers are on. Tennis Tao Smith just come on for James Fisher-Harris. And Dimitri on for Mitch Barnett.
0: Fireworks could be coming. Thank you very much for that. Jello, there's lots to like about what we're seeing so far from the Warriors in this last 10 minutes after one of their most underwhelming starts in the back end of the season as well. charging through the middle there. Quick play of the ball would be quite handy here for the Warriors. They find themselves on the halfway line. Towers down Smith and into the big Dimitri Kwamonga. Charging run, last tackle, 35 metres out. Which way will they go? To the right hand side, and the kick goes up once again from Jack Cleary. Lands in no man's land, caught by Laban, shifted on. They're now shifting to the left where there are numbers of Capewell can get the ball away. He can. It's on to Hansen, out to Lika Halasima. Again, pulls in, he loses his winger, and that'll be tackled. A missed opportunity there for the Warriors as the Knights hustle on defence to keep it 16-all, 30 minutes gone in this game.
2: I'd love to see Lika. I know that at the moment he must think he's got Dane Gagai, which is good. His confidence is flying. I'd love to see him give Alofika Pereira the ball and just let him go to work, because he's got so much X factor about him. If you give him 10 metres, you watch him fly. I think he's got to find his winger just a touch more.
0: Now, the shadow of the stadium, as you find in Sunday afternoon footy, has gone right across the Knights half of the field, across down to Anthony Gelling to get the latest on conditions there. 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What's that? That consistency of light becomes a weapon. Now, to be back with his second jello, in fact, a big one from Hunt on the wing, and he's got himself up almost 35 metres out, but the Warriors looking to bundle the into touch. The ball's come loose. The Knights saying it must be us, but Tainto Piki is adamant. Now the Warriors get themselves the ball back. Jello, conditions down there.
3: Yeah, mate, that wind's picking up. You could see Fletcher Hunt there on the line break. Looked like he got a bit of wind in the sails carrying him downfield. But it's kind of stopping and starting. I can't tell you which way it's coming from as well. So if we swap over at halftime, I can't tell you who has the wind advantage. I honestly don't know. It's a tough one.
0: As the Warriors bring the ball out, thank you for that, Jello, as we get ready to get set for the last period of this game. Only 8 minutes left, and the Warriors find themselves back on even terms on the Harvey Norman scoreboard at 16-all. Caught now on the halfway line. Options either side the field. Wade Gigan, which way is he coming? He comes out to the left. Aaron Clark charging through the middle. Lots of bodies there waiting for the offload as well. Exactly what Jell is saying. That tip on could really cause trouble for this Newcastle side. The ball goes left again. It's spreading out to Hansen. A short ball to Luke Capewell. Forward ball.
2: Forward pass. Look, usually in a line, if the ball's played in the middle of the field, you're going to have five defenders either side. That's realistically what you want in a defensive line. I just saw then the ball, there was someone coming back or two players coming back late. They had four either side. I mean, the Warriors can pick this apart if they do this correctly. It is scary to think what would happen if, you know, a Luke Metcalf or a Tanner Boyd were there. But we've got Jack Cleary and Hansen out there. I would love to see their confidence go up and just start picking apart one or two players and just continuously go with them. Whether it is a Ponga or a Sharp, just continuously put the heat on them.
0: Knights now with the ball coming out of their end zone on 30 metre line from the scrum. I'll tell you what though, for the third string halves pairing, the third string, they are going so well at first grade. They have played 11 times together at New South Wales Cup this season. In fact, you'd say they're perhaps the most comfortable with each other. Everyone probably been more time in the halves together than any Warriors combination, first grade or New South Wales Cup this year.
2: It's definitely showing in patches out here. Oh, this is the danger. Ponga, though.
0: Knights shifting it out. They just crossed the halfway line. 7 minutes to go here in the scoreboard as well. Ball to Greg Marzouk. Marzouk kicks ahead. Will he be able to get ahead? Bradman Best shoveling his way through. But it looks like Jacob Laban got there first to defuse things. That's a dangerous side. Felt like that kick came a little bit early from Greg Marzouk.
2: Yeah, he's gone up. Referee's gone up. No try, Adam G.
4: I want to check if it's actually short of the goal line. And then he's trying to roll it using the ground.
2: I don't know how this line break was created, because it ended up a 2-on-1 with Adam Pompey on the wing.
5: Side. Both players are shoulder to shoulder. It's a fair contest.
2: So Jacob Laban gets to it first, but before the line. Does he have
5: the
2: down
5: touches from Jacob Laban going backwards?
0: Can't himself has crossed the line with his control. Tell you what, this could be a little bit dicey if Bradman Best manages to get his hand on it after the fact. He's currently short of the line, Jacob Laban, as he goes to touch the ball.
2: I just think in the Warriors' favour, referee Adam G has gone up, no try. So they're going to need something.
0: They're going to prove it a try.
5: At this point, the Bradman Best hands on the ball. You can see that it's short of the line here. He now uses the ball, uses the ground to roll the ball along without control. This is a knock on in the field of play. We have a decision.

0: Knock on from Brad Mabissa, I didn't see that one.
1: There was only just mere millimetres in that from grounding for Brad Mabissa, but still would have been called a knock on, you'd imagine. So the Warriors get a reprieve, but yeah, it just felt like they had better options than that. But Newcastle, you've got to say, are hanging in there for a team minus one of their front row engines as well. So the Warriors now need to play it smart as they look to get their ball moving.
0: Well, the Warriors need to understand that it's not just going to happen. Like I said, they have to pinpoint one or two players and really go after them. I just think whether it's through the middle, and that's where they work off Wade Egan, or they decide to shift something, they do. It won't just happen for them. They've got to come up with something.
1: Yes, the Warriors bring themselves out of their own half now. They're 25 metres out on the left-hand side of the field. Six again called as Wade Egan runs from dummy half and takes advantage of those in his way. Six again is a crucial stage of the game. Luke Hansen charging through after receiving the short ball. He's playing the ball on the 50-metre line. No markers, and Wade Egan takes due note of it, takes advantage, pushes his way through, offloads to Tane Taupiki, but the Knights' defence is up to the challenge. Only on the third tackle now for the Warriors as they shift it out. On the field comes Edimia Toyava. What a game he had last week. His development has been an unbelievable sight to see for the Warriors. Luke Hansen again with his hands on the ball, shifting out to Leka Halasima. He cuts inside once again, not using his winger out wide. There's not a lot of space to use Lofiana Kamperera so far. It's the fifth tackle. The Warriors 30 metres out on the left-hand side. Jet Cleary hoists the ball up high. Warriors charging onto the ball, jumping up for the ball. Adam Pompey's trying to get his arms loose, and he does. To Dimitri Kwamonga. The Warriors hit the front just before half time. What a moment that one is for the Warriors. What a pass from Adam Pompey.
0: What a pass, what a catch, what a kick, and what a try. Unbelievable work from Jack Cleary with the wind in his face to kick it and just have enough height where it was Adam Pompey coming from outside in to collect it. And he is very tall. So deceiving. Adam Pompey, one of the tallest in the team, had his right mitt, the ball tucked under there. He had it open, just looking for someone to come through. Dimitri Vaimonga, the youngster off the bench. He's got enough energy. He's done some tough work early. Gets on there. Whenever he sees a try, he always finds some energy for that. Great work from the Warriors.
1: Did so well to hold their line, waiting for that opportunity, rather pushing up too close for that offload, heading in space and charging through. That could be a defining moment in this game as the Warriors, for the first time, hit the front with the Harvey Norman scoreboard. Kick to come still. The excitement levels down there in sideline jello. It is looking like the Warriors faithful are getting up for this one. They know what they can do to get the Warriors across the line.
2: Oh, they certainly are, mate. Big energy there for Dimitri going over the line. There's some big energy too when the camera pans over to Ivan and Nathan Cleary sitting up there in a box. It's almost like an advertisement for, hey, if you want to come play here, this is the atmosphere we bring.
1: I'm sure that, you know, Ivan knows firsthand, right? But Nathan, do you like what you see? I hear you're off contract soon, just to part of the conversation. As the goal goes over from Tane Taupiki, the Warriors now push out to a 22-16 lead. If you're keeping tabs on what this means for the Warriors, well, that means, as far as the top of the table goes, that means that is now just a 7-point advantage for the Panthers at the top of the table on points differential. The Knights, they'll just want to get through this to halftime here. I think that if they could regroup at 22-16, they'd be reasonably happy given how the momentum has swung.
0: Oh, I mean, up 16-0.
1: For sure, but they have just lost touch with this game.
0: They have, and that's a scary thing. Like, mentally, with how fatigued their forwards would be at the moment and losing a forward, you can work around the outside back going off, but a front row forward going off for the game is very, very hard on your middle forward. So with that being said, mentally, I think the Knights, this is going to be very hard to come back from.
1: Could not agree more as the Warriors start to press that advantage, slowly eking out metres as they push their way through the middle of the field. Ball shifted out wide to Dimitri again, shapes the pass but decides to take contact himself. Jacob Laban there waiting. Blake Ashford furiously saying, throw the pass, son, as Laban, loses the ball in the 40-metre line. The Knights now with a chance to counterattack. Bradman Best spitting the ball out to the right-hand side of the field and comes back into the left as they desperately seek for a way forward. Bradman Best, in fact, again, ends up with the ball, pushing his way up court on that 40-metre line as the Knights have what will be perhaps their last chance to score points for this half.
0: Interesting just to watch Manu Lelelua have some words with Jacob Blake.

0: And I don't know what the history is there. Laban was obviously a younger player when Manalelelua was at the Warriors at a younger stage, but definitely some words there going up against each other, the two young back rowers, so can't wait for the second half.
1: Yeah, they're about the same age as well. In fact, both of them are 22, so probably have met many times in the junior systems around the country. As the Knights bring the ball up through the middle, crunching tackle there from the Warriors to make sure they feel the pain, the Knights. The Knights shifting it out to the left. Inside it is to that man again, Francis Manalelelua. Six again call, so the Knights have got themselves set now for a big one. Referee calls time off as laying all over. In fact, he looks in some pain. This would be a really sad finish if that was to be an arm injury. Grabbing at that lower arm is the man they call Frisco.
0: I just heard Adam G say it's dislocated, so...
1: That does not look comfortable.
0: Sorry, viewers, I'm not one. I don't have the best stomach for these things.
1: The arm, as it came down, makes contact with the ground and goes in a direction that arms just shouldn't go. That will be it for Francis Manalelelua for this game. What a travesty. He's been having a great game as well. He's been counting down for this. He was on Sport Nation this week speaking to Maya and Guy, talking about how he had 40 to 50 tickets. He sold out his own bay of fans, the Frisco Bay, if you will. And that's a sad way for this finish as the stretcher comes out to take him off the field. That is a tough one to take if you are a Knights fan. But I tell you what, tough one to take if you're a fan of this young man as well, who honestly could have been and may still be, depending on the extent of the injury. Fingers crossed. But I think that the Kiwi selectors would have taken note of him and the way he's playing this year.
0: Well, if he's there with the Kiwis, or is he with one of the other nations?
1: He said again on Sport Nation that he wouldn't mind the black jersey. He has been eyeballing a certain one of blue with Samoa as well, but he hadn't given up saying he would play for the Kiwis. But look, either way,
0: how many do you want, mate? How many do you want in the forward pack? Like, come on.
1: Listen, I'm just... talk about how many players are going to be left at the end of the season. World Cups are won through attrition. Yeah. Who knows who could be in a fit to play in the halves for the Kiwis when the time comes. Man, there's some great forward options. I'm just saying...

0: away from the Warriors try line, just to the side of the posts. As we get back underway here at Go Media Stadium. Ball shifted fast and quick. Caelan Ponga with a short ball. Dane Gagai, I believe it is, caught with it. In fact, it's McEwen. Our charging through the middle. Reset set, but they may not need it. Come within inches of scoring to the Knights. This is one. Referees checking it out to see exactly the massive bodies under there once again.
1: Tana, let go on that upright tackle.
0: Thankfully, able to get to his feet and walk back. I had my heart in my mouth there for a moment because the last thing we wanted to see was Cody Hopwood also join that injury toll. They shift the ball again, coming out to the left. Greg Marciu in the middle of the field, steamrolling his way through, but met with a big, hard shoulder of Dimitri Faimonga.
1: Jacob Hold.
0: Tommy Haas shifts it. Again, charging through the middle, but the Warriors are up for the challenge. That's the third tackle now. 41 seconds left in this game. Going himself at a dummy half. Cannot find his way through that mass of bodies. Harrison Graham, as the ball shifts again now to the right-hand side. The Knights through Caelan Ponga. Gagai once again unmarked on the outside. Way, way too easy for Fletcher Hunt to bring the Knights back into this. 22-20, kick to come.
2: Yeah, it looks like the Knights have changed their attack. They went to the left early, but a lot of their success

0: I don't see the reasoning for Lofi Cumprera to be up in front of the line and come in to try and make a decision. Lekahalasima was moving on the outward motion. And once again, I said it with Jet Cleary, if you're going to come up and in, you really have to shut that down. And Alofi Cumprera does have the speed to do that, but it was looking like he second-guessed himself there.
1: Whether the Knights levelled from the sideline to make it 22-all, or they finished going to the half at 22-20, one team's going to go in with their heads up and the tail up, and it was going to look like the Warriors. It's not now. That is a huge confidence booster for the Knights to go in, as Holbrook can sit them around the field, go, we're a man down, but we are in this up to our eyeballs. That is what you call a massive deflator for the Warriors.
0: Yeah, and you're 100% right. They'll be going in, and what's that, two tries now, when the Knights have been down to 12 on the field. They've scored two tries. So the Warriors, they, like I said before, they just can't think that it's going to happen. Whereas the Knights will be hurting, but if they can rally around each other, and Holbrook's a great coach, if he can rally them up, this is going to be a great second half of footy.
1: Sandon Smith, kick is waved away, so the Warriors will go into the sheds, leading 22-20. A dramatic first half. We'll cover it all with our halftime show.

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12: Again, shifted out to the right, going in the corner. And what a dive to put down. Fletcher Hunt gets the Knights on the board. Barely 5 minutes into this contest. As the ball shifts out to the left-hand side. Sandra Smith passes on to Hunt. Sharp it is, in fact. Oh, great offload, and that is a try. Here he is, Francis Manu Leleua. Been a little bit quiet without Dallin in that role. Oh, huge hit. Huge hit, and it's all in. All the Warriors players are jumping inside. Fifi, wow. No arms, he is in big, big trouble.
13: Oh, he sent off. Bad. That's gone.
14: Contact with the shoulder on report. Off.
12: Sent off. The Knights will play the remainder of this game with just 12 men on the field. The ball shifted through the hands. It's going out to Caelan Ponga. Ponga with the short pass, and oh, oodles of space. A man short, no worries there. Jermaine McEwen makes it 14-0 to the Knights. His last tackle, the Warriors, about 5 metres out, shifting the ball to the open side on the left. He's gone to Jet Cleary, he's gone to run the ball, pass it, Jake. Great pass, and Jacob Laban in the try scorers for the Warriors. Warriors have them really, oh, and again, short from dummy half. Who else? With a dummy half run, but Wade Egan, the Warriors find themselves back on the scoreboard.

0: Wade Egan passing again. Jet Cleary, short ball. Aaron Clark. Has he found a way over? He thinks he has. Jet Cleary hoists the ball up high. Warriors charging onto the ball, jumping up for the ball. Adam Pompey's trying to get his arms loose, and he does to Dimitri Kwamonga. The Warriors hit the front just before halftime. What a moment that one is for the Warriors. What a pass from Adam Pompey. The ball shifts again now to the right-hand side. The Knights through Caelan Ponga. Gagai once again unmarked on the outside. Way too easy for Fletcher Hunt to bring the Knights back into this. 22-20, kick to come. You are with the halftime show thanks to Choices Flooring, the right choice. And what a game we have on our hands. Plenty of points in that first 40 minutes. 42 points scored, 4 tries apiece. It is just the goal kicking of the Warriors that making the difference. And I'll tell you what, it's been a little while, Aish, since we said the goal kicking of the Warriors has had a bit of a difference to them being in front.
1: It has been a long while. Even last week when they won by 20, I mean, he got most of them, but we didn't need it too much then. But tonight, look, it's hard to put the Warriors' performance into words at the moment because it's something we've only seen maybe once or twice this year. I think back to a game against the Tigers at Go Media Stadium when they lost after a great opening couple of rounds. There was a bit off the mark there. And it sort of seemed like a couple of their losses, they've been just a bit off the mark this year, Warriors. But that's probably the worst I've seen them. Like, with everything to... I know we've got that buffer after last night, but we're still a lot to play for to, you know, get the minor premiership possibly, yep, or finish first and second. It sort of felt a bit dull at the start. And Newcastle came here with a point to prove and, you know, they had their backs up.
0: Right, let's not talk about excuses with this one, but let's be frank. They are missing their first 5 options in the centres. In the middle of the field, in the playmakers. They are missing both their preferred starting wingers at the start of the year, and they're also missing the form front rower of the NRL. But the Knights are missing a couple of their best forwards as well, including Dylan Lucas. They're missing the man who should have been given the golden boot last year, and Dylan Brown. They're missing their gun winger on one side, another forward through suspension as well, and they're missing a player on the field as it stands. The 12-man Knights are holding up with the Warriors at home.
1: They are, and it's crazy. You know, you put that aside, you can only play what's in front of you, and I don't know whether the Warriors have put so much emphasis on the last 5 to 6 weeks that is starting to take a toll on them. Like, if we look back at their old, like that Penrith game here would have taken so much energy out of them and drained them, and just getting it back, being up for, well, they're going to have to be up for almost 10 weeks to win the competition. And it's a tough ask, if you know, for any NRL team to win 10 in a row, but for the Warriors to come out here, I think their forwards just didn't fire. And I'm being brutally honest, I think the Knights forwards came here with ambush mentality, and it worked the first 20, 25 minutes until Saifidi found himself in the bin.
0: So the Warriors are on top on the scoreboard, but there's a few other stats that don't lend itself the same way. When we think back to the last performance that you'd call disappointing from the Warriors, being the Bulldogs on the road, the forward pack didn't make the right inroads and it gave nobody space to work off the back. The forward pack aren't doing a terrible job. They are not doing the job we're used to seeing from the Warriors. They're getting against a pack with reduction. I don't think they're making the same inroads. Let's talk for a minute, though, if we can, here on the halftime show brought to you by Choices Flooring, the right choice, about both the halves making their collective pairing debut in first grade, the third first grade game for one Luke Hansen, the first grade game for a bloke you may have heard of, Jet Cleary. What have you made of their performances?
1: Look, Luke Hansen, I think he

0: And oh man, it's just a poor read sometimes from Alofi Camprera. And what he's seeing, he's coming up and trying to stop that. So, but with Luke Hansen, he's running games there. And I think this is how it works with them in New South Wales Cup. Like, Jack Cleary's doing all the kicking, which we saw a majority of Shanoa Harris-DeVita do last week. But I think Jack Cleary's been comfortable in that role. And with his partner, Luke Hansen, out there, I think Jack Cleary's having a great game. His running game, he set up two tries already for the Warriors. I just think his running game and his kicking game, we're going to see the best in the second half when he's got the wind. Now, don't be surprised if you see some kicks you might have seen on Thursday or Friday night with Nathan Cleary, like a banana for a 40-20 and things like this, because I was watching him in the warm-up and he tried everything. There was a field goal, there was 40-20s, there was bombs that were going 50 metres. Like, I think with the win now, we're going to see the best out of Jack Cleary. But both of them have been solid, mate. I don't put really any blame on them in at the start of this game, because I think they're doing their job.
1: I think you're right. They can only work with what they've got, but I love seeing a young half with the world of expectation on his shoulder. It's not a who's that or what's this kid. This is the next wonder kid we've been waiting for in rugby league for so long. His last name alone dumps a huge amount of pressure on him, but he hasn't retired into his shell. He hasn't overawed. I also don't think he's overplayed his hand, which is an easy thing to do.
0: No, you're 100% right. He has. And when we thought he threw that pass after a little break,
1: yeah,
0: he didn't. But that was leaning towards overplaying and thinking we need to score every play. But he does look like he's got a old head on the young shoulders. I just want to touch. Is it Wonder Kid or Wonder Kid?
1: Wonder Kid is the English way, but Wonder Kid. It's W-U-N-D.
0: Yeah.
1: It's technically, if you want to take it all the way back to its German origins, it's Wunderkind. Wunderkind.
0: Oh, okay.
1: But Wunderkind is how the England kind of evolved, and then Australia became Wunderkind.
0: I just heard it, yeah. I was just questioning. Mate, see, I learn something every day up here in these booths.
1: Hey, listen, if it's pronunciation you want, you've come to the wrong place. but I've got to say that if we take a look at what the weather's looking like out there, thanks to PGG Rights and Turf, your trusted New Zealand turf grass solutions, the ground will be starting to get a little bit dewy as the cold comes over. The sun's dropped out of the sky. It's not quite dark here, but the shadows are out, which means that we will be finding the ball a little bit harder to shift than we saw in the first half. Knights have run out on the field. They'll now be running from left to right as we see it, waiting on the Warriors, and you can hear the excitement level starting to build out there as the Warriors run out for the second half of this contest. That was our halftime show, brought to you by Choices Flooring. Better floors, better living. Perfect choice made easy. So the Warriors will be receiving the ball on this occasion after kicking off in the first half. Interesting to see what type of approach they take, whether it's a settle down or a try to spread the ball wide, take advantage of it. The way I see it, Aish, those first 10-15, hold in there before you really start to tire them out.
0: Yeah, look, I think with the Warriors, they've been so good the first 20 minutes of the actual games, which is why it's different for us at the moment. I think with the Warriors, when I see them at their best, it's on kick returns, play one or two, shifting out of track.

0: missing out on that. So it's going to be a big second half, but the Warriors need to tire him out early, I think.
1: And we are back underway here at Go Media Stadium as the Warriors start to build on what hopefully will be a big win. They are 2 points ahead now. If you are looking at top of the table, they need another 12 points, in fact it is, to get back to top of the table on points differential against the Panthers, with the Panthers coach and star player here watching along eagerly and supporting the Warriors. How about that?
0: Learning some things too.
1: How about that? Yeah, learning just a couple of things as well. Seeing this one up front and personal as the Warriors start to bring it up closer to halfway on this first set. Nothing too dramatic so far. The Warriors again shifting it out to the left. Jet Cleary stepping in. He loves an infield step. We've worked that one out early in this, what hopefully will be a blossoming NRL career. Shifted out to Hansen. The kick on the last from about 45 metres out. KP, Kevin Ponga all over it and caught inside his 10-metre line. Good few metres post-contact as well as the Warriors hold him up to get that first set of defence underway.
0: Yeah, it was a good first set from the Warriors. Cleary getting tackled on the fourth obviously meant we saw Luke Hansen's first kick of the game. Not a bad one either. And the Knights are going to do it tough in this half. Like I said in the first, I think the backs are going to have to come in and do a lot of the work.
1: The middle's already looking like they're licking their chops at this. A few picking up in the tackles, driving it into the ground as the Knights find themselves carting up to the 30-metre line. Ball shifts from dummy half. Harrison Graham shifting a little tip pass from Matt Croker. No, in fact, it was Hopwood, pushing it on there. So last tackle, bang on their 40-metre line. Kicking from outside the 40-yard, the Knights on the full. It is taken by Lofiana Kamperia. The most space he's had all game, met by the defensive line 30 metres out as the Warriors start a set to get themselves some good advantage.
0: Yeah, look, the Warriors, that was another great set. He's already up to the 40, and this is the game they play. 1-2 with the big boys, and then they start. Look, the forwards are already back on behind the ball. Expect them to play 3 and 4. Maybe with a shift over here to the left. As Egan
1: almost straight through the middle there as they get tackled on the 40-metre line. Jet Cleary picks up, shifts along to Viamonga. Viamonga looks to pass. Comes into 30 metres out. Fifth tackle now. Space either side for the Warriors. Wade Egan takes it to the right. Kick up from Jet Cleary chasing the Warriors. Again, it is Laban, first hands to the ball, shifts the ball inside. Alelia Tower gets the Warriors underway in the second half, extending that lead just a couple of minutes in as the Warriors find a way through. Pinpoint kick from Jet Cleary.
0: Jacob Laban, at the moment, we are seeing Jeremiah Nanai form. When he was at back row and he was scoring off all those kicks, he was such an aerial threat. And look, it starts with Wade Egan at dummy half. Jack Cleary went around to the left and Wade Egan pointed him, said, no, back to the right. And straight away, it was a beautiful kick, beautifully placed, and Laban catches past Aleatoa.
1: Jumps through three Knights, confusion reigned for the Novocastrians. Straight up Jacob Laban, both hands to the ball, knew exactly what he's doing with that pass back inside to keep the Harvey Norman scoreboard ticking over. That is a hell of a start for the Warriors to this half, far better than the start that we saw to the first half. Let's go sideline to check in with our man Anthony Galling, can give us the conditions on ground there, thanks to PGG Rights and Turf, your trusted New Zealand turf grass specialists.
2: Good time.
1: Mike Itagello in a sec. Tame Taupiki getting ready to kick a goal from right in front, keeping those goal kicking percentages looking pretty good as well, Aish. This is a

0: watching the replay of that again from Jacob Laban. This young man has come into a supreme level of form. He's 110 kgs and he's leaping out there like a gazelle.
1: Yeah, and I'll tell you what, the only thing I've got to say about him today is I'm not happy about that hair dye.
0: Yeah, I need to find more. Maybe Jello can get onto that in the post-match for us to find out exactly what is going on.
1: On that kick with Wade Egan telling Cleary to go around, it must be a sign, like, we know Fletcher Hunt's played fullback before, so you're looking at Greg Marju, not the biggest in stature, someone you can get above. I think they're going to keep going down that way.
0: I also think it's the way to go because it's our most established wing side as well. You don't be kicking Adam Pompey as much as you want to be kicking to Jacob Laban and Lofiana Kampurua. As the ball shifts out to that right side attack again for the Warriors, they cross the halfway line on the second tackle, now third in fact it is. It goes short from Wade Egan. Great ball, in fact, to Lofi Kampurua. Stays in. Oh, no. Call back for a forward pass. Or foot on the touch, in fact, it is. The touchy. Six the flag up. Jacob Laban wants to have a question to him about it. Don't like his chances of that coming short. But short side pass. In fact, very clearly it was Adam Pompey putting his foot on the touch line.
1: I'm struggling to find out where the Knights come into this now. Like, they need something to go their way, which I just can't. I don't know who's going to do it, because Kalen Ponga's tried his best at the moment. But with the Warriors up 8, wind at their back, I mean, it's a tough ask with 34 to go.
0: He's cutting a very frustrated figure as Kalen Ponga, arms up there. Great run from dummy half from Harrison Graham, beating the first couple of tackles. This is exactly what the Knights have needed to push their way through. Just the third play now, and they are 35 metres out, spitting the ball out to their right-hand side. Couldn't get the ball to Fletcher. In fact, they still might. The ball come through to Sharp. Looking for his fellow Fletcher. Couldn't unleash the pass. The Knights retaining the ball. Shifting the ball now, 30 metres out, centre of the field.
2: Eddie last
0: tackle, right options either side for the Knights. They go to the left. Kalen Ponga gets the ball now, quick tap on, makes the numbers. Greg Marju powering through, pad pass, thrown high, didn't have many options, but it was never going to end successfully. The Knights snuffed out, but Kalen Ponga suddenly started to show the form that we remember from the former Dele M winner.
1: Yeah, I think he... Ali Leitoa has come out of the line, and he had to, because if he gave Kalen Ponga time there, he would have picked his poison. He just would have picked which way to go, which who to hit. I think Kalen Ponga was asking for a little replay if it was high, but referees shoot him away, and the Warriors with the tough job of coming out of their own 10.
0: And they're like Maka Tafua making the tackle out there. Jello, what are we seeing on sideline?
3: Oh, I've actually been eavesdropping, lads, during halftime as some of the coaches talked. Andrew Webster, not happy with the team. He said defensively not good enough.
0: The ball. Sorry
3: with
0: about
3: the man down. Yeah, Newcastle back in possession. Justin Holbrook during halftime. He said he's really happy with where the team's at considering the circumstances. And keeping energy, keeping a high tempo is the best way he sees his team sneaking an upset today.
0: Getting those ground conditions as well, thanks to PGG Wrightson Turf. Jello, your trusted New Zealand turf grass specialist. With the sun dropped out of the skies, the grass feeling a little dewy.
3: It has. It was blue skies in the first half. There's clouds. Very, very heavy clouds, looking very ominous down the southern end of the ground. There is a rainbow. And it's still a little bit of sun. So it's a bit of everything. Typical Auckland day down in here at ground level, lads.
0: Knights get first touch off the scrum. They're 25 metres out centre of the field after a messy period from both sides. Saw them end up with the ball. Ball shifting out to the right. Short side ball.
2: Get up!
0: Knights starting to build a little bit of pressure on the Waz. Charging through the middle again, but the Warriors' defence is there to meet him. Tennis Dallas Smith, Eddie Edomitoyava making the tackle there. Kalen Ponga, another tip pass coming through out to Fletcher Hunt's wing. The Warriors rally and grab him. Kurt Capewell in amongst the options there.
2: Yeah, his neck gets stuck, mate.
0: An incidental looking tackle that turns out perhaps to be a crusher. Kurt Capewell on his haunches, not looking good.
1: Looks like there's a bit of blood coming from Kirk Capo. I don't know where, about to find out.
0: Head clash. The back of the mullet straight into the mush of Kirk Capewell. That is not a pretty sight.
1: Straight into the nose. Blood coming from the nose.

0: He's up though, tough hombre. So, well, the mullet would cushion it a bit though, well, I'd imagine.
1: Perhaps. I mean, you know, some people can say that's a sharp haircut, so you wouldn't want that in your face now, would you? As the ball starts to come out to the left from the Knights as they're setting themselves out now inside the 10. Referee calls a stop because he's worked out. Yep, it's an HIA for Kurt Capewell. Comes from the field, does not look happy about it, and he's going at the slowest pace I've ever seen Kurt Capewell move at any given stage. It allows James Fisher-Harris to come back on. He's obviously making sure that defensive line will have time to reset as the Knights have the ball about 7 metres out from the line.
0: You just touched the cheekbone. I really hope it's not a cheekbone for Capewell. And Justin knows.
1: We'll keep an eye up that details. They shift the ball out far to the left. The Warriors knock on by the looks of things to snuff it out. And that was a crucial touch because it looked like it was going to be a try in the corner to Marzio otherwise. So the Knights six again as they start 30 metres out, shifting the ball through to the centre of the field to let the big boys rip in and carry a few metres for them. The Knights just keeping things tight, looking for openings in the Warriors' line. And tell you what, there's a couple of half chances coming if they can get that touch going. Going short side again to the left. In fact, cuts back to Fletcher Sharp. Oh, no, another touch. Jacob Laban going for an intercept, not coming out with it. The Knights playing fast and quick. It's coming out again to Fletcher Hunt, showing a clean pair of heels. In fact, dragged into touch. Great effort by the Warriors' defence there. Crucially needed. Chest bumps all round. Lofiana Kamperera coming up with the goods when required, but that was productive play from the Knights.
0: I wonder what Caleb Pong has asked, is it, you know, was the advantage played? Now, usually they say if they run 10 metres forward, well, 10 metres forward would have been the try line.
2: Yep.
0: So,
2: James, let's go.
0: I find that a tough call for Newcastle. I would like to see if there's an infringement like that next play is a free play. Personally,
1: yep. I don't even argue.
0: Changes.
1: I don't have a huge problem with that one. In fact, Ace, but last thing we want is to see the advantage rule start taking the 15-a-side proportions where you go for 25 minutes and they bring it back. Penalty to the Warriors. That's a pressure reliever. Disappointed faces on the Knights. Jet Cleary kicking for touch, which he will find, and the Warriors will start the set 40 metres out. Great place to start as they start on the left-hand side of the field. Eddie Yeremia Toyava tapping and passing on to Leka Halasima, who decides to tuck the ball under the arm and the shock of no one take on the defensive line. Wadey looking to shift the ball. James Fisher-Harris coming straight through the middle, poking his nose through again. This is the forwards starting to do what they do best, inch by inch, putting the Knights under pressure. Inside ball from Jet Cleary to Jacob Laban, who looks like he's got a bit of a bee in his bonnet today. I mean, that bonnet is peroxide blonde, so I can understand why. Ball shifted to Tanisdale Smith. Smake it back up through the middle. Backing his way up is the powerful Tanisdale Smith.
0: Put the kick in. Ponga's still on the other side. They've got him.
1: Numbers going out to the right. Ball shifting through. Can they find that advantage? They certainly do. Diving in the corner. Did Adam Pompey get it down? He says he did. Try awarded. The Warriors extend their lead out to 32-20. Kick to come on the Harvey Norman scoreboard. That was a great shift and smart play from the Warriors.
0: Yeah, it was. It was beautiful. Caleb Ponga on the right-hand side. He was actually very far out of play, and I thought the kick shot option was there as they had brought all the Newcastle defence up. Laiatoa summed it up beautifully. He took the ball deep into the line, kept going. He tried almost everything to get himself one. The one-handed flick is what we've loved to see about him. I think Adam Pompey might be out.
1: They'll be sending this one upstairs for a look. It looked like the hand might have just touched the line beforehand. I'd be very surprised if they don't analyse this. There is a Warrior down in back play as well. Looks like Leka Halasemia right there, Aish.
0: So with this, we saw Dallin last week score on the right-hand side with his left hand, the put-down. This is a centre playing on the wing. So for people that say he's out,

0: this one.
1: What do you reckon? What are you going to say? Talk to me. I'm going to say
0: it's a try. I think that they might have just got it down within just a fraction before simultaneous, but I'll be shocked.
1: I'm going no try.
0: It's not taken a little bit closer by the bunker.
1: I'm going no try. If I see this ref...
0: He waits. It's taking a long time to get for final confirmation. Ref is still standing in front of Tane Taupiki. Jello, your thoughts on the sideline? Try or no try?
2: Looks like it's simultaneous for me. Sometimes you get these calls, they are bang on 50-50. And back in the day, we just say benefit of the doubt. And I think that's the way the touch is going with this one.
0: She's awarded. She's awarded. Try is given. The kick will come from the sidelines. 2-1, Aish. I'm glad that you're not in the bunker today.
1: Mate, look, I want to touch on that just quietly, the put down. Now, a lot of people go at wingers and, you know, maybe in the past haven't had a lot to do. It is such an art what Dallin and them do, because you just saw there, as we've seen, Tane Taupiki from the sideline.
0: Oh, he keeps that going. The Warriors going up mostly in sixes. Just 14. The one miss from him now.
1: Up 14 at the moment.
0: That is crucial, and 14 is a magic number. That is the number that puts the Warriors back in first place on the ladder. If that margin can remain, the Warriors will go into the final round of the season in first place by a sheer point on points differential.
1: When I go back to it, the put down is so tough. Like, we get so judgmental about it, but if you're on the right hand side, you've got to put the ball down with your right hand. And you see when he put it down with his left, what almost happened then. He was almost out. So there are little things to the game.
0: Shallow kick from the Knights, lofted in the wind there. Luke Hansen passes on to Tennis Dow Smith for the hit up.
2: Hey, Blake, what hand do you put it down when Benji goes around the back? Hits you with a no-looker. Which hand do you put it down with then?
1: You just get the ball down, mate. First, you got to catch the ball, and no one else should be there because he stepped about 16.
0: Can we not underwrite the flick pass that led to that try as well, by the way? Great piece of craft as well. So the Warriors really looking in sharp touch at the moment as they shift it out to the left-hand side. Tennis Dow Smith running like a centre, finding his way, charging over the top.

0: Might be called back for a forward pass. In fact, had been called back for a forward pass. Correct call there. But look, an enterprising player. Don't know if that kick went where it's supposed to go there.
1: I'm not too sure. I think he might have done the old kick pass. He's seen an opportunity. But well, look, if he had his time back, I'd definitely be trying to put it on Greg Marzu's head. And you know, get Adam Pompey and Ali Laiatoloa through there.
0: Get them going backwards. A tennis Dallas Smith.

0: back into the arms of Greg Marzieu, and the Knights go in. It's a Falcon as a try assist, and the Knights hit straight back. Now, I was saying his kicking game, he's not making the right choice. Tell you what, that one goes about 40 yards deep into the stands. If it doesn't hit the melon of Taintail Picky.
1: Mate, I don't know the last time someone's got a try assist to themselves. It must have been a long time. Look, great work. That would have hurt. I don't know. Is he still down? Or is he might go for HIA.
0: I think I'd be very surprised if he doesn't. Maybe he's up quick because he knows there's no other options to play with that one. Straight down.
1: Look, the importance of Kalen Ponga in that play. The Warriors had man for man. The Warriors were perfectly matched up defensive line, as you would imagine with the Knights down a player. Kalen Ponga's speed and his ability to get outside a half and make a 4-on-3 sets that whole play up. Because he did that, then you get Aleleatoa spooked. Then you get Adam Pompey having to come in. He was spooked. And that's when you get Marzieu down the sideline. So Kalen Ponga, we said he's the one that's got to stand up. And that's the type of play the Newcastle Knights need. Down 10, still plenty of time to play.
0: They're playing for a home playoff as well. So what a moment that was in this game.
2: Well, lads, I'm renaming Greg Marzieu the pinball wizard, because that's what that try was. It come off the head of Taintail Picky, then off the leg of the centre, and straight back into his hands. If there's ever been a fluke, that is something that would never happen again in a million times over.
0: No. You could not make that happen. I tell you what, though, maybe, you know, I can see the pinball wizard. I like it, Jello. Thanks for coming in for us there, part of our commentary team here on Chemist Warehouse from the sideline. That is not a pinball lever. That is a tree trunk moving at pace. I'm surprised it didn't take his head off, poor Taintail Picky, but Taint does get us back underway as the Knights come charging on, and they look inspired off the back of that one, and why wouldn't they? That is a big moment in the context of this game. That's the number 17 hitting it up for them. Basami Solo back in action. Had a stint, a long minutes in reserve grade last week. Perhaps to freshen himself up for the back half of this. Instead of being sparingly used off the bench, they wanted to see him clock up some metres, and he is a powerful man as well. So the Knights charging out now towards the fourth side. Quick hands once again. Greg Marzieu unleashed down the left-hand flank. This time he goes to run over the top of Taintail Picky. He does so with the same kind of force as that boot, and he is in again. Bang, bang go the Knights, and this game is blown wide open. The Knights turn it to a 34-30 scoreline on the Harvey Norman scoreboard. Kick to come. Just wow.
1: Well, the Newcastle Knights.

0: sideline conversion coming through. It's stuck in the wind and it's over. What a kick from the sideline from Sandon Smith. This game is all on. 34-32. This is breathtaking stuff from both sides. Defence could step up and do something here, but as far as attack goes, unreal. And I'll tell you what, that right-hand edge of the Warriors, we talked about it leading into it. Jello, you talked about it as well on running it straight. They will see almost exclusively the ball from here. They are having so much joy.
1: Well, just as you talk about the defense, Andrew Webster seen it. Mitch Barnett, Aaron Clark straight back onto the field. So look for some aggression here. Look for someone to try and change his momentum. Get another number out to that right-hand side defensively.
0: 21 minutes left in this clash. The Warriors lead 34-32. Knights have possession. Tackled 15 metres out from the out line, right in line with the sticks. As they start to shift it wide. Just trying around those fringes, definitely heading back out to the left. And why wouldn't you, given the luck they've had of late? Greg Marzu, get that man the ball. They're missing Dom Young, who is an absolute weapon for them. Top try scorer, but Greg Marzu showing that he can. In fact, I think Greg Marzu's overtaken him for the top try scorer as well for Newcastle this season. So things are really looking up if you're a Newcastle fan. Brave effort to have 30 points on the Warriors. Best defensive unit in the comp. Kicking from inside there, 40 on the fly. Tough one to take for Tane Taupaki. That wind looks like it's holding the ball up ever so slightly, charging back in the defensive line. Charging goes Adam Pompey.
1: Great way to start, up to the 40. And as you can see, as soon as you put Aaron Clark, after a long rest, Mitch Barnett straight back into the action, they toughen that middle third up. I still think Kalen Ponga's the one to watch with 20 to go. He did not sweep around that left-hand side just then. He decided to go to the right and he was not successful. I think he's going to play a big part with 20 to go.
0: The Warriors find themselves 40 metres out just inside. Jet Cleary again dumbing and backing himself, running back through the 30-metre line. Good metres gained there from the young halfback as the ball shifted to Aaron Clark. Quick hands on to James Fisher-Harris. Oh, waiting to run through there was Hanson. Couldn't get it. Come back out to the right though. Hands are coming through. Charging onto that ball. Holding it tight is Ali Liatawa. Really want to make sure they can get themselves into a solid place for at least a reset. Fifth tackle. Crossfield kick from Jack Cleary. Lofiana Kapurua leaping but outleaped by Fletcher Sharp. Great defusal from the big mullet. And they retain the ball.
1: And that's the reason why they've been kicking to the right-hand side and not Fletcher Hunt. Because the way he just leaped above two Warriors players was amazing to see. Contest with Alofikar Pereira, who had the running. He comes down with it and they survive. 2 points.
0: That's a correct me. It was, in fact, Fletcher Hunt on the sideline. Those mullets are very hard to tell apart with a dirty window, I will tell you. Jello on the sideline, thanks to PGG Rights and Turf, your trusted New Zealand turf card specialist.
2: Yeah, a couple of stats here for your lads. Leading the tackles, it's Fish and Wado on 23 each. And leading the run meters, Mr. Kurt Capewell. He's gone from the field, but 110 for him as the Knights break away again.
0: Hunt down this right-hand side. He's come back in. His flick pass to the Warriors. Found Leko Alasima. That is dangerous. He's 40 metres out. He's out. Charging through. Turning inside out. And running over the top of Kalen Ponga. Didn't back his pace or size. The Warriors, though, in great position. Shifting the ball straight back into the middle of the field. Lands the hand. Jack Dick. Soft hands. Quick hands. The Warriors charge on.
3: Thomas Ruiz.
0: Only the second tackle. They find themselves about 15 metres out. Looking through the middle. Straightening it up is Mitch Barnett. No nonsense. Coming right back in to set play up. The Warriors now in a great attacking position. Chance to push that lead back out. Charging on Aaron Clark. Passes it to Cleary. Cleary onto off Henson. Straight through. Try in the corner. Who else? Who scores in the left more than that man? AKP, Lofiana Kamparera. He's part of almost everyone's same-game multis, and he's delivered for the Warriors.
1: He does. And look, it was great lead-up work out from the right. They shifted to the left, and it was just hands. Aaron Clark back onto the field. I haven't called his name much today. Usually, he's up there for man of the match. But today, he was a bit quiet through the first 20, 25 minutes. The lead-up work here, he catches the ball, and when he goes off his right foot, he beats about three or four players, skips heads over, and you've got a great line

0: I believe by James Fisher-Harris, that just sucks in Fletcher Sharp. Fletcher Sharp comes in and then it's just hands that beats the rest. Once it gets to Olofikant Pereira, he says, Leka, you have a rest. I'll take it from here. Too quick. It's so good to see him in open space finally today.
1: The young halves, the third strings half pairing combining to put Lofiana Calm Pereira over in the corner. The commentary team brought to you today by Chemist Warehouse at Sammy Ackerman, Blake Ashford, and on the sideline, Anthony Gowling.
2: Tames, well, picky lining up this conversion, lads. Got to say, that try in the build-up there, Kurt Capewell, he comes straight on the field off the back of that HIA. The left edge, I would knack it after that liquor break. He gets them all in position. I'm going to whisper now. I'm standing right next to Tane as he kicks this one.
1: Lining it up, Tane to a picky. His goal kicking has been sensational last couple of games. Why am I whispering? You can't hear me. Sideline conversion, straightening up, and it's wow. Back through again. It is 7-6. The boot coming from Tane Taupiki. Get down to the local tattoo shop, get that number one tattooed on his back. Goal kicking like that, crucial for the finals. I am a massive fan of Chance Nicholl-Klukstad, but kicking like that, how crucial will that be in the finals, Aish?
0: Yeah, it will be crucial. It will be. Maybe that might be enough to keep him in the one jersey. But then again, you know, in the last 2 weeks, they have let in now 32 points. And the week before against the Rabbits, what, 26 yep. points. So, yeah, defence wins games.
1: We'll definitely talk about that in the post-game show later on, brought to you by Night and Day. But as we keep taking a look, as we say on the Harvey Norman scoreboard, it is 40-32. This game is helter-skelter. 64 minutes gone. The Warriors charging back in through Mitch Barnett. Playing a smart, seasoned role as the co-captain. Aaron Clark has changed the game since he's come on, charging back into the Novocastrian and saying, come at me. Running out of marker, Wade Egan. Looked like he might have caught someone offside, but the ref says no, play on. Back into the hands of Aaron Clark, who's just making metres for fun right now. Last tackle, ball's passed out to Cleary. Jet Cleary put the ball up and he is hammered. Absolutely hammered. The Warriors forget chasing the ball. They get back there to protect their man. But it's play on in the eyes of the referee.
0: Yeah, I don't think there's anything wrong with it, to be honest.
1: That's Thomas Cairns, who doesn't mind a little bit of a bust up. He's got red hair. It's just what he does.
0: Oh, look, I know kickers are protected species now. If this isn't high, he hits him as he kicks it. I don't see a problem with it. If it is high, then we've got a problem.
1: I'm fine with it. Did he hammer him? Absolutely. But he made contact as he was kicking the ball. In fact, that is a great tackle. Clip that up, put that in front of every referee and everyone else. Look at that, though. The Warriors there to protect their man.
0: Yeah, I like that.
1: I like that. There was a small play of, you know, the ball being in play down the other end of the field, and the Knights aren't too bad at counter-attack, especially on that side. Nathan Cleary has been shown laughing his backside off like any good big brother would do. If my little brother got hammered in an NRL game, I would be laughing it up too.
0: Yeah. And look, he knows exactly what it feels like being a half for probably the years that it sort of did change the game where you were able to smash a halfback. So he says, you're protected now. But I think he was laughing at his reaction. He got up and tried to fight, and Nathan knows he's got him.
1: Yeah, I've been covered there. Good to see a little bit of fire in there. And look, Thomas Cant is a great player for the Knights. He brings that little bit of mongrel. He's not a dirty player, but he fights for everything, scraps for everything in the contest, and that's what the Knights need right now as they're down by 8 with 14 minutes to play. They kick on the fifth tackle, and it is picked up by Tane Taupiki in great field position. He's returning it to the 40, looking to pass. In fact, he comes up over the 50-metre line. The Warriors in outstanding position. Blake Ashford to take a run at the second part.
2: Yeah, quick change there, lads. Sam Healy on for Wade Egan with 13 minutes remaining in this game.
1: Smart play. I think getting those fresh legs at a dummy half. We know how much Sam Healy loves to run as the Warriors seek coming up through Main Street here at the moment, trying to find a way through. Don't forget, Newcastle are down a player after the very early send-off to Jacob Saifidi. Ball's shifting wide. Aaron Clark dummying, running. Just an absolute menace. Passes to Healy. Healy passes on as well, but a little bit of a loose pass. The Knights dive on it to regain possession.

0: position, 10 metres out, right on the right-hand touchline.
1: Question, and look, me, I should know this, been around the game long enough. I'm guessing that when Luke Lally got taken off for the game, that didn't count as a substitute?
0: Yep, so as we look at the substitution bench, there have been five players used, and Heatley, Stowers-Smith, Waimonga, Eddie Emitoiava, and Adam Pompey. So, correct, that does not count because of the send-off, so Pompey came on for a straight swap as he was injured out of the game through an illegal play.
2: Yeah, change here for the Knights. Tulad Pasamisolo coming off. Hopgood, Cody Hopwood is on the field in the 15 jersey.
0: And you play, the ball keeps being shifted by it here by the Knights. They've gone back out to their left. They've had so much joy but can't quite find the space to get it. Mars Yu. Ball is still alive as they come charging through the middle of the Knights. Snuffed out by the Warriors defence. It is last tackle. They are 35 metres out, directly in line with the post. Ball goes up to the left-hand edge. Big chase from the Knights leaping, but it is Dane Taupiki with open space, catches the ball and returns it. He's past the 40, steps and almost makes the 50 before his legs are taken out by the Knights. Now that is the kind of counter-attack the Warriors needed right now.
1: They did, and look at that. They've got a shift on left if they want it. Lekker's just got to let it go. Come on, Lekker.
0: Lekker is still going, is Lekker? Oh. Referee is looking at that one. Apparently it's still on, is it? I could have sworn he said held before that. Then gets picked up and dumped, and the Warriors there to defend their man as they have been turning into a bit of a catch cry for the second half of this game after being bullied in the opening exchanges. They are there. So interesting to see how they play this one out. But Tane Taupiki, another great open play run from the man with the most meter eaters options for the Warriors as well. Lekker Halasima tackled to the ground, allowed to get up and play for it. He's held there, and as he is held, picked up and dropped. I've seen penalties given. In fact, it has been given.
1: I think they've given a penalty as well for some back chat.
0: In fact, that looked like what it was. Marched 10 metres up the field. A little bit of feeling in this one. 8 points in it. 40-32 it is on the Harvey Norman scoreboard. 11 minutes to go. The way we've seen points coming, no one is safe at this stage. Tennis Tower-Smith charges up to the 20-metre line. Sam Healy in at dummy half. Eyes darting everywhere. Which way will he go? Brings it back into the centre field. And that big man, Fish. Fisher Harris driving his way through. Mitch Barnett gives a big don't argue. Right over the top of Kalen Ponga, charges close to the line. Ball comes out free. Tennis Tower-Smith picks it up. They're going to go upstairs, but the referee definitely looks like he's setting this one up with the big crossed arms. I think that ball's just come out. Looked like he's caught in a drop ball.
1: Yeah, Mitch Barnett's asking for something. Look, that's what I've been waiting for a game. Ponga's in the line. He's trying to put pressure. Run at him. Mitch Barnett takes the challenge on and throws him straight back on his backside. I think they're saying there might be a high shot here.
3: Jermaine.
0: Looks like
3: it's direct and at a penalty level. This is our first infringement we're playing on for advantage.
0: So the Warriors will get the ball back if it's not awarded a try. Stripped out. Looks like it's stripped out by the Newcastle Knights and come free.
3: Look at the right hand here of Kalen Ponga. Sorry, Harrison Graham. It's a stripping action. Just need to see after the strip, it hits the hand of Mitch Barnett, this direction, which way the ball goes.
0: Remember, this went up as a no try. They're looking to assess whether the ball has gone forward from Mitch Barnett. That looks backwards to me. You can't call that.
1: That's a try.
0: Ah, is there a little knock on?
3: The ball's initially hit backwards from Mitch Barnett. We just need to see if Eddie takes clean possession.
0: His name's
3: Eddie
0: Tanner.
1: He's having a hard time with the bunker.
0: It's a sea of bodies. Looks clean from the reverse angle, but I saw something that looked like a bobble. Actually, this one here might show it.
1: Well, mate, you've been on tonight. What do you reckon?
3: The hand of Eddie, I call it a knock-on. The ground to maintain possession. This is a knock-on.
0: Yep.
1: Yeah.
3: The original infringement is for a high tackle and a strip against the Knights. We have a decision.
1: I love he's calling a player who's not even on the field in Eddie Edamir.
0: I'll be hoping put a little dot next to my name of the try scored. How good.
1: Eddie's got hair. Tanis Dowell-Smith's got none with a band around it.
0: And there's probably like a foot between them as well, just quietly. But so the Warriors will get the ball back. It is officially a no try. They'll take the tap on the 10-metre line.
4: 7 times off, so that's why.
0: just to the right-hand side of the post. Left-hand is the Warriors' run.
1: They've got to go after Ponga again. There's a kick option here on every play. You just watch Ponga where he lines up. Ponga just line up. He's on the right now.
4: No tackles. Get off the ball.
0: Ball shifted out to the right. Comes back in. Reset of the tackle count. Jacob Laban with the ball there. That haircut. Seriously. Passing it through the midfield. Jack Cleary's rushed, holds the play again. Back slamming. This time it is a penalty. Look at the Warriors and the Knights charging in there.
5: Throw it.
0: There's a lot of feeling about these two sides that could find themselves meeting in the playoffs. Ivan looks a little concerned in the stage, in his comfort spot of the hospitality. Again, Nathan Cleary's loving every moment of watching his brother get into first grade and get backstabbed. Not as easy as you think, but oh, the arm gets caught underneath as well. Looks like he's okay, but that is definitely a penalty. Yeah. Could it be any more, Aish?
1: No. Look, that's barely a penalty to me. Obviously, the rules are if the legs go above the horizontal, which one of them did, it'll be a penalty, but I can't see this kid. No, you can't send anyone off for this. That's a good tackle 5 years ago.
0: World changes. The world changes.
1: Maybe I'm stuck.
0: Not many forwards would have got that haircut from Jacob Laban either.
1: Very true. Yeah. Very true.
0: But tell you what, I'm not going to tell him about it. Let's listen to the ref.
4: Enough's enough. Enough's enough. If we have Jermaine running in or your Kirk running in next time, we're going better. Okay? No. Keep it calm. Game's in the balance. No more.
0: Kalen Ponga looking for every technicality he can to get the ball back. But the Warriors have the ball once again.
4: Sam, wait.
0: They're up by 8. 9 minutes left on the clock. 9.5. Tap from Sam Healy. And into the fray once more.
4: O'Neill Square!
0: 10 metres out, the Warriors options either side. Coming to the left. Sam Healy loves a run. Comes close. Not quite there as Hansen goes in the dummy half. Ball shifts to the right, right in front of the sticks. Again, great pass from the forwards. That was Mitch Barnett passing to Jet Healy. He was again driven back. Almost like a rugby ball, that one, taking a leap out of the Springboks with the Novacast trends on that occasion. Ball again to the right. Luke Hansen dummies, brings it back in close. They remain just to the side of the posts. Third tackle, 8 minutes out. Shifting to Jack Cleary. Cleary onto Barnett. Barnett fakes a pass and decides he'll have a run at a Novacast treat instead. Absolutely loves it. Loves the contact. Here comes a little grubber kick from Jet, but it looks like it's been kicked dead off the boot of Newcastle. It would be a line dropout. Checking the Harvey Norman scoreboard, 40-30 with 8.5 minutes to go. 8:45.
1: Yeah, I'd love to see Aaron Clark take a... Is Aaron Clark... Oh, he's off. That's probably why it looks a bit... frazzled at the moment. I didn't see a lot of cohesion throughout that set. Usually it's Aaron Clark in the middle keeping everything calm. Strange stint for Aaron Clark as well today. He's only had the two very short ones.
0: Short dropout, and he runs onto it. Fletcher Hunt catches it, flying like it. Just an absolute AFL machine, that one, right above his head. Cannot fault it, and suddenly the Knights turn defence into offence. Oh, looking to bump everybody. There is a lot of feeling in this game, Jello. This one could get a little bit nasty. We had a warning from the referee, but these players want to collide. Jello on the sideline.
2: Well, I think there might be a warning for foul language, mate. Don't say AFL during the during Warriors Live. That was a hell of a catch.
0: That was an AFL take. I'll hear nothing from it, but a pure description. Thank you very much.
2: Well, there might be a complaint about the weather, because here comes the rain that's been threatening all day and it's finally arrived. Could be in trouble.
0: That could be an interesting way to finish. 25,853 crammed into Go Media Stadium to see this moment that, if things stay the way they're going, could be enough for the Warriors to secure home advantage for the rest of the season through those finals right up until... the opportunity for the grand final.
1: It'd be interesting to see how much they go after it.
4: Break!
1: 7 minutes to go. Do they just, you know, kick to a corner? Or do we see a bit of set plays from the Warriors? Start to attack a bit more to try and get that 14 points.
0: But the main thing, they've conceded 6 tries. That will be a little bit on the alarming side for the Warriors, considering they've had a man advantage for most of the game. Luke Lau, Lili'i, knock your eyes and knock on at dummy half. from Kirk Capewell.
1: I think I'm done standing for the night.
0: It's been pretty energetic. She's been full noise. Knock on, in fact, from dummy half. So it will be the ball. That's the wet conditions. It's not just raining. That is sheeting in. Sideways, it looks...
1: Sheeting,
0: okay. Like a sheet.
1: That's all right. No, I got me off guard for a second there.
0: You boys.
4: Bring it in. Time.
1: It's something I would say.

0: Speed obstruction call. No, apparently not. You're allowed to run into players when someone else has got the ball next to you. Good to know. Appreciate that for the finals. Ball shifted out to the left. Coming now past the halfway line. Charges back inside. Bredman Bess haven't said his name much in the back part of this game.
1: Not since probably the early stages when he was looking threatening. But they... Look at the moment.
0: Oh, that has got to be called as a forward pass. And thankfully... It is.
2: They've run 10.
0: Last thing is you'll see one of those. Jello on the sideline.
2: Change over.
3: Yeah, 5 minutes left, lads. You can't forget the significance of the scoreline here. So they're currently up by 8. But another try will take them to 14 and see them snatch pole position off the Panthers.
0: Yep, you're bang on. Bang on. Couldn't have said so better myself, besides a few minutes ago. And it was a your Riggers Western jacket, by the way, sticking together through work, life and sport. Getting a workout right now on the sideline, isn't it, with that rain? Very snug with our jello.
3: Oh, it is, mate. It is, mate. There's a little guardian angel next to me by the name of Willie Poaching, who just so happens to have an umbrella. So I'm safe for now, and thanks for the jacket. I think I'll make it to the end of the game.
0: Looking forward to those interviews after this game as well. I'd love to hear about the haircut from Jacob Laban. Charging up through the middle. Great run again from Tanner Stowell-Smith. They are 20 metres out just on the left-hand side of the field as they come centralised once again. Aaron Clark running the ball back into the mouth, the teeth of the Knights' defence. Last tackle plays the ball. Sam Healy. Finds Luke Hansen. Luke Hansen steps, runs it, takes it in. Penalty is awarded for a high shot. That to me looked like a play just like, you know what, we're happy to have it settled here and make you find your way out of Dodge. But the high shot, a pressure reliever for the Warriors as well.
1: Yeah, you're 100% right. He saw an option, and I don't think there was too much in that. But he saw an option and...
0: You really take us back to the 80s with the tackles today, aren't you? That was right around the chin. Yep, you're right. It didn't used to be a penalty, but every time now.
1: Sorry, mate. I'm in a certain way. The rain's hit. My knees are cold. I'm just feeling...
0: I had but a very short career for the Bay Roskill Vikings. Yeah. And if any of my hits were either effective or on the mark, then I'll be surprised. So, I'm with you. It used to be the way. You used to go for a bit of sweet chin music with that flying arm. Not the way anymore. And if any of my hits were either effective or on the mark, then I'll be surprised. So, I'm with you. It used to be the way. You used to go for a bit of sweet chin music with that flying arm. Not the way anymore. Fair penalty. Sorry to break that one to you.
1: It did signal what the Warriors were looking to do, I think, with Hansen just dying with the ball 5 metres out and make the Knights come off their own line. But they get another set here.
0: They're right in front of the goal line now. 10 metres out as it goes, charging back inside. Goes Jacob Laban. Jacob Laban shucking off. Tackles left, right and centre. The peroxide here has done nothing to nullify the power game of Jacob Laban. And the Warriors now with a chance to push that lead back out to 14 and go top of the NRL ladder with one game to play.
1: The easiest kick of the night too, right out in front. Look, do you want him catching high balls? Do you want him offloading? Do you want him drawing a passing? No, I'll tell you what, give him the ball and let him run, because he bumps off 3 or 4 players coming back against the angle. And Jacob Laban, I mean, he is going from leaps and leaps in his game. He's just going and going. And to your point, I think that Kiwi number 12 jersey would look perfect on him.
0: It would be a beautiful fit indeed. Jacob Laban, his development this year, I think, has been otherworldly. He was always a good player. He had great potential. He's gone from great potential. Somebody that the fans like to get on a bit and say, oh, I don't know about Jacob Laban. Just because the others looked a lot flashier, he has developed into an 80-minute colossus for the Warriors. 4 defensive tackles options from the Knights. They are down a man. The energy levels have been sapped. But that is 8-6 now, with a kick to come for the Warriors. Tane Taupiki right in front. So this is absolutely massive. There's 3 minutes to go, and we're about this time in the first half, and the Knights found a way through as well. Who says the scoring's done on this occasion for either side? But the margin's now secure, so that means that Newcastle will need to hope another result goes their way next week to get a home playoff, but they do have a bye next week, which should make it a little easier. Jello on the sideline.
3: Yeah, speaking of results going our way, the TAB multi, the halftime in-play multi's coming. Let's Jacob Laban, 2+ tries, over 70.

0: points it was for the win as Tane slots that conversion, 46 points to 32.
1: As Go Media Stadium rumbles, the fan excitement, they know what's going on in the ladder. I will say, just in case it happens in the next 2.5 minutes, this is the third first grade game for Luke Hansen. He has been the final scoring play for the Warriors in both his first two appearances. Let's see how this one pans out. Still 2.5 to go. The way this game's going, it could be a couple of tries still. That's not really off. It's 46 to 32 as we restart. Kickoff down deep. Caught nicely, hung up in the wind there for a bit. Sam Healy passes it on to Mitch Barnett as they get back underway, the Warriors.
2: Passes off.
1: Now this one pans out. Still 2.5 to go. The way this game's going, it could be a couple of tries still. That's not really off. It's 46 to 32 as we restart. Kickoff down deep. Caught nicely, hung up in the wind there for a bit. Sam Healy passes it on to Mitch Barnett as they get back underway, the Warriors.
2: Passes off to Mitch Barnett. I would have loved to see him go to the left. Leka Halasima literally come off the back fence. And it was running 30, only to be denied. That would have been a sight to finish.
1: As I say, he's been pretty feeling in this one. It's been good to watch. This is another charging run. Absolutely charging.
3: Go three. In the middle. You're on now.
1: Warriors crossing the halfway line. Fourth tackle as they come back out to the left. Sam Healy does from dummy half. Just manages to regather, does he? Look like he almost dropped it, but slow play of the ball. Last play option in the hands of Cleary. Cleary once again hoists it high out to the right. Knights knock on. Warriors get the ball back. Six again called. Don't worry about it, though. Don't worry about it, said Dimitri Fryman. I'll go myself, and he almost gets it after a bobble from the Knight. That would have been an extraordinary try. But again, playing... look, the game's in the bag. I don't want to say overplaying your hand. But it was set to go again. It's not often that a back row thinks, you know what, I might just give myself a go. Ref calls timeout.
2: Challenge from Newcastle. Look, I don't mind it. I love players expressing themselves. There's so much we get stuck down in, and there's going to be a time and place when we need the structure. Look, they're up, 14 with a minute to go. Love seeing front rowers kick.
1: Oh, there's so many players I'd love to hear from at the post end of this one. Jacob Labor, we mentioned, has been outstanding.
4: Jack Cleary,
1: what a chat he would be.
4: This is a knock on the first infringement. As ruled by on field, there's no advantage through the rest of the play. The challenge will be unsuccessful.
1: So as you hear, the Knights unsuccessful with their challenge. So the Warriors will get the ball back.
2: Jeez, this hot box is heating up. We're just in the commentary box trying to open a window. It's getting very foggy in here.
1: Footy with us in the digital team. Grab a chair, mate. Straight through. Old school, diehard style.
3: Bring it in.
1: 1 minute 14 left on the clock.
2: I don't know if you was able to see this last minute 14. It's heating up in here.
3: Time on.
1: Someone passes to someone, and I think it's near the try line. No, it's the Warriors have got the ball 20 metres out, just charging inside there now from the scrum. Slow play of the ball, Hansen. Great catch there from Healy at first receiver, swapping rolls. Mitch Barnett bumping off yet another Knights player. Set, restart, charging through. Aaron Clark settling once again. 43 seconds, full set. Warriors got time to play with here, but not the ball, as it turns out, after the ball bobbles out of the hands of Dimitri Fiamonga, who decided, listen, all the front rowers in my team play like a half, maybe I'll have a crack as well, but one look too many.
2: I love that, just before the last try, I didn't mention it, but Aaron Clark came back on the field. I just think... You know, we talk about the most important player for Warriors team.
3: It's where they're not going.
2: And I find it hard to go past Aaron Clark because the amount he does connecting the right side and the left side and how deep he dives into the line. And we just saw it then. They struggled with the set. He comes back on, they score. I don't know. It's just an observation I had. I thought he's, once again tonight, while quiet, he still played his role exceptionally.
1: Hugely influential as the Knights run the ball. Chucking it back in field. They're desperate to try and make something happen. But the Warriors swarm the cleanup, and that is it. The Knights might be known for being of the round table. The Warriors find themselves at the top of the table of the NRL with one round to go. 46-32 victors over the Newcastle Knights. That means the Warriors hold once again a slender one-point advantage in first place heading into the final round of the season. It also means the Warriors are guaranteed home advantage for the finals as long as they keep winning. Right now, if they keep winning, the Warriors don't play in Australia again until the first Sunday of October.
2: Wow, you're getting me excited. I think this box is going to get even hotter. Won't be able to see, because I tell you what, that is so good. The Warriors fans here, 25 plus thousand turned up once again on a Sunday arvo. A lot of sore heads at work tomorrow, probably a lot of not going into work tomorrow as they sing the team song.

0: happening on Sport Nation on the app or on the airwaves. That is 25,000 people saluting a crucial win. Far from the greatest performance for the Warriors, but it was a performance that allows them to dream. Allows them to keep on dreaming. They are on top of the table once again.
1: Yeah, and look, I think with that, you spoke about such a poor performance. We'll probably break it down in the next hour where we think the improvements are, and I think we'll all be on the same page with the defense after last week and this week. But a win's a win. At the end of the day, the Warriors find themselves first of the NRL ladder. One more win would see them win a premiership.
0: Wow, it's even the size of the win. That's the thing, they've got to beat Manly to do it. Manly now coming with no chance of making the finals. But the Warriors finding themselves in a place with everything to play for. How good. Now, there's no question that this was a strong performance all round both sides. 8 tries scored from the Warriors. Started off with Jacob Lapin scoring their first try in the 18th minute, but that's already when they were down by 16 points. So try scored by Jacob Lapin to top and tail this one. Scored 2 tries all up. Wait it. Let's go sideline with Jello. Jello.
2: Yeah, boys, I'm just down here with the Newcastle number 6, Mr. Fletcher Sharp. Mate, a bit of an unpredictable game there. I don't think anyone predicted that many points to be scored. Obviously, someone getting sent off early on changes the game plan for you boys.
3: Yeah, definitely not ideal. I think it was 60-odd minutes there we had to defend with 12 players, which against the Warriors, they got a strong outfit and they're hard to defend. So, I thought we stuck in there, though. We've got a week off next week, so we spoke about we're in the game. I think we were good to stick in there, but we're in a position to win it as well, which is disappointing. So, we'll move on.
2: Mate, what's the game plan there? Obviously, you lose one of your middles. How do you stop the gap? What's the kind of rotation? What was the pattern there for the defense?
3: Yeah, it's tricky being in the middle. You've obviously all got to tighten in, and then it leaves you a bit vulnerable on the edges, which they made us pay a few times. But you just got to work hard and scramble for everything. And I thought we did that for the majority of the game, but say they were too close for us in the end.
2: Mate, you guys show that you can score from anywhere on the field. It's always kind of become a trademark for you boys this year.
3: Yeah, I think we've got a lot of strike on the edges. I think it's something we speak about. If we can defend and keep ourselves in the game, we know we're going to score points. So we're able to do that tonight. Just fell short, but we'll go back to the drawing board and be ready for finals.
2: And what was the chat from the coach at halftime? Obviously, you're up against it odds-wise. What was the chat from Justin Holbrook there?
3: No, it was really

0: They lost. It was a game that there was missed opportunities for them. But the Knights came to Mount Smart Stadium, scored 6 tries, and that's having a man sent off in the 12th minute. They can take a lot from this as they go into the finals, as they get some of their big guns back, like Dom Young returns, Tyson Frizzell will be there. They're hoping to have a tackle machine, Phoenix Crossland, available as well. They can take a lot of heart out of this.
1: Yeah, it's crazy. As I think Jello might have another one down there straight away soon.
2: Yeah, boys, I'm down here with, he looks like an Eskimo. He's freezing. Mr. Leka Halasima. Brother, a bit of a party down that left edge for you today.
3: Yeah. I didn't expect for that to happen, but I guess it just came natural. Yeah.
2: How are you feeling going into these games? Obviously, you got that centre spot nailed down now. Is that where you want to be playing? You feel good out there?
3: Yeah, feeling good, but at the same time, still got things to learn. Especially if coaches, if the coach want me somewhere else, then let's go with that.
2: Going into next week, you know, we're not too sure what the halves are going to look like. What's kind of the mentality around this team when, you know, you're going into teams, you're going into games, you don't know what the roster's going to be exactly. What's your mindset personally?
3: First of all, it was a pretty tough game, to be honest. 13v12, especially from the start as well. Especially having the two young halves, that was pretty different. It was a different combo as well, because we're used to like the main experience halves, and then now we've got the young halves. But it was pretty cool to work together with them. Going into next week, still got heaps of things to learn, and hopefully we can nail that.
2: That's the one, by the way. It all came together in the end. You look freezing, but I'll let you go have a shower.
3: Ah, freezing, bro. I'm cold as.
2: So, Jay, good luck for finals.
0: Leka Halasima there. Leka the Wrecker definitely got the shivers on after that game. The weather turned so quickly in this game as well. We're keeping you up to date with the ground conditions. Thanks to BGG Rights and Turf, your trusted New Zealand Turf Grass Solutions. Thanks to BGG Rights and Turf for that. There's lots going on in the post-match. Jersey swaps going down. I think that might have been Dan Gagai with another of his jersey swaps to choose James Fisher-Harris on that occasion. So it's been a big farewell tour before he heads up to Brisbane. Of course, he's still got a finals game to go. Let's talk through some of the options here for the Warriors, what they've got to work with. A lot of bodies to come back in, Ash. A lot of bodies between now and the finals. In particular, 3 players should be available next week, and definitely getting back Charles Luka Cookstart off suspension. Jello.
1: Oh, he's not there yet. I think he's hounding Marzio. It looked like he was going to get him or Fish. But you're right. Like, Charles Nicol Clockstead, I know we've got an hour to go, so you and I will debate Charles and Tane. And we've got a feeling you'd be a great debater. I don't know if that's something you did. I did it for a year in primary school. I don't know. On the debate team?
0: I'm just told that that I have an ability to take the contrary to everybody else's argument. So some people call that being a good debater, others call it being a prick. So whichever way you want to look at it.
1: But you're right, like there is so many people coming back, and we'll forget, like, first week of the semis, I think I'm hearing Jackson Ford. Someone said the other day Dallin Watini's Lesniak, which I don't know how.
0: His name is still in contentions. If you look at the injury list, it says he's due back finals. When in the finals, I don't know. Metcalf due back as well. So there's some massive headaches.
1: And Andrew Webb.

0: on the wing, mate. You look like you're having fun out there today, bro.
1: Yeah, it was a tough one, you know. It's still fun. It's like we showed out there that we can score points, and I guess we got to take some learning with our defense and trying to stop other teams from scoring. And once we can get the hang of that, I reckon we're good.
0: Well, you're just standing next to James Fisher-Harris. There's not many wingers that stand next to him and look this

0: Back in Corey's school, so it'll be good to get catch up with him.
1: Well, I'll let you head over there, mate. Always a pleasure to see you. Go well.
0: Sure, brother.
2: I wonder if James Fisher-Harris was saying, hey, I like your Newcastle jersey. You know what you'd look good in? A black one. He's played for Samoa before, a few years ago.
3: Are you conspiracy theorist?
2: Junior Kiwi, listen, I am excited about the World Cup. I want New Zealand to win. I want New Zealand to have...

0: we've got here. You know, your own locker here. I don't know, conspiracy theory, some may say. Maybe it happens. But we do know he's here.
1: If Nathan Cleary ever signs for the Warriors, it will send the world of rugby league into such overdrive, especially if the Warriors somehow are going to contend with the $4.6 billion a year he's being offered at PNG. If he can make that happen, that would be seriously impressive. So, as I mentioned, 8 tries it was for the Warriors. Jacob Laban grabbing a double. Wade Egan, Aaron Clark, Demi Vaimonga, Ali Leotawa, Adam Pompey, and, of course, what is a try list without Lofiana Kamparera's name attached there. 7 from 8 from Tane Taupiki to go with a 7 from 7 last year. I believe that takes him out to 21 from 23 attempts in his career kicking so far. Tell me that's not crucial.
0: It's crucial. I'm not saying it's not, but in the semi-finals, and this is why I went off the Dolphins a bit, is because they were winning games 38-30. What we've seen from the Warriors the last 2 weeks won't fly in the semi-finals.
1: Absolutely not. And way too free-fall.
0: And I know, yep, goal-kicking is so crucial, and I understand that. We have kickers that can get a job done. Tane puts it one heck of a case forward, but I don't know. I just think with Chance there, you're so much stronger defensively. The defense work he does, the carries from the backfield, it allows you to get downfield, win that field position battle. That's so important when it comes to semi-final football. But in saying that, I don't think there's a wrong answer. You go with Tane, you go with Chance. And
1: that's both what's terrifying.
0: Yeah.
1: Is that there's so many arguments over wingers.
0: Yeah.
1: So many arguments over Jackson Ford comes back. Who drops out of that? No one deserves to be. No one deserves to be. We are talking about the third string halves pairing playing for the Warriors today. If you told me that they were going to play next week, I would say sweet. That's how comfortable they look there. Were they the outstanding game-winning players? No, they didn't own the game, but they owned their roles to Jack Cleary and Luke Hanson. We'll talk a little bit further about them, no doubt, as we carry on with the post-match show brought to you by Night and Day. They've got it when you want it.

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8: Thanks to Night and Day. They've got it when you want it at Night and Day.
9: Yeah, this is the post-game show. Thanks to Night and Day. And as we start to reflect on a 46-32 win over the Knights for the Warriors, who now find themselves once again on top of the table. Blake Ashford, you've said this to me a couple of times in the past 2 weeks. It just feels like destiny and the Warriors are holding hands at the moment.
10: I mean, the Tigers beating the Roosters.
9: Yep.
10: The Roosters going down, or the Dolphins, everything just seems, even with the third string halves. I mean, I know we keep
9: margin,
10: talking about it.
9: 2 weeks in a row,
10: yep.
9: The margin put them exactly 1 point in front.
10: It just seems like they're destined. And look, I can't wait to get a clip. I did a little podcast maybe mid-year. I think the Warriors are paying $13. So I can't wait to get a clip. And I was plenty wrong tonight, but I predicted them for the minor premiership. So
9: it's a big call.
10: So at $13, I did it. So what I'm saying is I'm wrong almost every week, but there was one call somewhere in there where I've done right. And look, they're not there yet because the Warriors next week play Manly at home. Manly have had a little bit of a resurgence coming over here to spoil the party. Old Boys Day, it just seems that teams don't win on Old Boys Day. Penrith next week play the Tigers. Do they rest?
9: They also play the Tigers after the Warriors play. So Panthers will go into a game against the Tigers, knowing the margin they need to win by to go top of the table.
10: I just don't know whether... I don't know whether the Panthers will go after it. I don't know whether they'll go after the minor premiership or not.
9: And I say this respectfully, because finishing top of the NRL is nothing to sneeze at. It's something to be excruciatingly proud of. A lot of money, 100K for it, or whatever it is. It's what it used to be. You get your hands on the JJ Gillotin Shield. Warriors have only done it once before in their existence, and that was done at a time when the Doggies were stripped of all their competition points at the back end of the year, and suddenly they came in Mark Bradbury style, and get through to the end, and everybody else fell over and got that minor premiership. This would be earned and it would be deserved. That said, I don't care if the Warriors finish first or second. I'll go as far to say, maybe I want them to finish second and get the Roosters the way the Roosters are travelling.
10: Yeah, but then again, I see it like the other way. You're on the other side of Penrith. If you get the Dolphins first up, you can push them to the other side. But look, there's plenty of... The only thing that I think Penrith will go after it next week, if the Warriors win next week, I think Penrith will go after it, because if they do, say, something happens and Penrith and the Warriors lose week one and they cross over or something like that, Penrith will get that advantage, that home ground.
9: No, I hear you.
10: Yeah.
9: As we're getting lots of text through, send through your thoughts on 8833 as we welcome up and

0: So the comfort of the hot box that is the Sport Nation commentary box, in comes Anthony Gelling. Jello, nice to see you here, looking sharp as usual in this Runners Western jacket, which you may not need in here, just quietly.
1: Yeah, I'm quickly learning that. I remember once I locked my dog in the car by accident and I forgot to wind the windows down. This is what it looks and smells like coming into this box. But good to be
2: dogs.
1: Here.
0: Right.
2: It's calling us dogs.
1: The dog box.
0: The dog box.
2: Plenty of times.
0: We'll be gentlemen, throughout the course of the next half hour, we will be coming up with our Sleep Well player of the game, thanks to Temper. The difference is Temper. But let's get some of the messages coming through on the text line. Warriors are the champions. Finals, here we come. Up the Waz. That is one early crow. The champions, they are giving themselves every moment and chance for it. A stupid, unsafe pity cost me the 6-try score of a 6-leg same game multi after the other 5 came in, and Lili'i's replacement even scored on his wing. He put a $5 bet on that was paying 260.71 cents, would have paid out $1,303.55. I'm with you. Hope Luke recovers better. Let's just quickly talk on that, because we haven't said much, as was the helter-skelter nature of this game. Luke Lau-Li'i worked very hard to get a chance at the Warriors. It came, and ironically, against the Knights once again, finishes far too early, just like at Morgan Gannon's debut as well. So thoughts out to him. Hope he goes okay. But given that he was likely to be a one-game Warrior anyway, he's now just a 12-minute one.
1: Well, it's funny to think that he'll be Warrior 300 in the same game where Jack Cleary also made his debut. So that Warrior 300 could have gone to either one of those guys, but it was just so happened to be the order that they were named in, isn't it? But it is a very unfortunate coincidence. I didn't realise the same game, it was at round 3 with Morgan Gannon.
0: Yeah.
1: Very similar outcome for those guys. But it's sad. You never want to see a guy go off. You know, it's almost like a sacrifice. He sacrificed himself for the Warriors' win here today. Newcastle go down a man.
0: Yeah, Jacob Saifidi would like that moment again. There's absolutely no doubt at all. You said his name, so let's talk about it. Jack Cleary. He has been spoken about to the point that we on Sport Nation have the Jack

0: more than anyone with zero first grade experience over the past, what, 2 years? He gets his moment in front of his dad, in front of his brother, in front of a sold-out Go Media Stadium. How do you rate his performance, H?
1: I was solid. I don't think he did anything from memory that jumps out, anything too wrong. He had glimpses, I thought, of brilliance, like setting up that first try, just coming off his left when they were down to 12, knowing there was a player down, not having to kick. Like a lot of people, when they get here, they're like, last tackle, oh, we've got to find a kick. Well, no, you know, he played to space, and that's great to see in a young half. I thought he had great glimpses. There's a lot of things he'll look back on, maybe some kicks he would like back, like the old kick pass across the field. But yeah, all in all, I thought it was a great debut, and if it comes to it that he's called upon next week, I think we'll even see him grow a bit further.
0: Your thoughts, Joey?
2: Yeah, I thought he was all right. I thought he came into this game, no one really expected anything. It's your first game. You've got another preschooler almost. He's only got two games under his belt alongside you. So the expectation wasn't there. What I love about him is he wasn't scared to take the line on. The amount of times he went looking for the run, he got crunched a couple of times, dusted himself off and went again. There's a couple of times covering in defence. I think Greg Marzu pushed him off a couple of times. I think he pushed off most halves. That's always a tough assignment, tackling that fella, especially on a day like this. He'll certainly up for it. But I think he'll look back at this and he'll say, you know, you'll remember the scoreline and say, you know, my debut was a win against the Knights. You know, on the eve of finals, will be definitely one to remember.
1: Do you think that his performance, he had to step up and probably control the game a lot more, and his performance was probably a lot better knowing that Luke Hansen was there with him? Like if it was, say, like a Chanel Harris DeVito, or like, just saying, sometimes they shy away because they've got someone else there who's been there and done that.
0: Or bloke they haven't played with as well. They might have had training reps, but game time is game time. You two know that as well as anything. 11 times this season Jack Cleary and Luke Hansen have paired up in the halves in New South Wales Cup. There's not going to be a lack of understanding over who does what. They've got that role down. The fact that it's a double change in the halves, I agree with you. I think that played into Jack Cleary's comfortability. And everyone making their debuts under pressure, right? You guys will remember that moment. If you get a short call up, does it work in your favour? If you find out the short notice, I'm sure the Warriors knew before we did that the halves wouldn't be making it through. But when you don't have that time to think about it, does that work well for him?
2: Yeah, I think so. It's the old Ryan Fox mentality. No time to think about it. Just get in and get the job done. And, you know, you talk about the combinations that these guys have cooked up during Cup. That, yeah, there was moments in this game where, you know, Jet would put a kick in, you know, taken by Jacob Laban, and then you got Ali there, and then you got all these, like, there's a whole swarm of them. Dimitrik, they've all played Cup together. And this is a beautiful thing that we saw a really successful Cup team last year. Those same guys, those same stars are bringing that chemistry forward into this season, which is exactly what you want, you know, your Cup team to be there for.
1: Yeah, I agree. I remember sitting numerous times as 18th man, and one funny time at Shark Park, and I was sitting in the stands because we didn't have to warm up back then, 18th man. I was sitting in the stands eating a pie. And then over the loudspeaker, Jonathan Wright went down in warm-up. Can Blake Ashford please come to the change rooms? This is a true story.
0: Over the loudspeaker.
1: Over the loudspeaker. I was eating a pie, halfway through a pie, straight into the sheds, kit straight on, marking Jamal Idris.
0: Jamal Idris?
1: Yeah. And I'll tell you what, had a great game. Had one of my best. I know.

0: No, it was sadly only the half because I didn't get across. I played well, but I don't score many tries.
1: Look, things as well, as I've mentioned, Jack Cleary is not your average rookie, right? He carries the burden of a surname that he didn't ask for. He just wanted to be someone who played footy. He's seen his brother go on to be a champion, future immortal. His dad was one of the most composed players. And that's what I say about the Cleary clan. Ivan Cleary had pleasure of watching his entire career. He was never ruffled, never found himself in anything other than a composed headset. Was he always perfect? No, but he was never flustered. You'd say that's one of the great strengths of Nathan Cleary as well. He can shake it off. He can shake off a bad game and get back in. He can shake off a bad moment and pull himself by the bootstraps and change the game's future. I think that Jack Cleary looked a first grader because he didn't look like that moment was getting to him, where he had it all on his shoulders.
0: Yeah, I totally agree with you once again. I mean, I think everything we're saying is what he's come up. And he would have had that the last, what, 5 or 6 years. You know, Nathan's won, what, 4 comps in a row, been to 5. Ivan's been there and done it before. Like, that would have been Jet's childhood growing up. So I don't think it's the first time he would have heard it. I don't think it's the first time he would have felt the pressure. And I can tell you what, play New South Wales Cup, there would have been a lot of older heads giving him a little spray here and there around that. So he would have been welcomed and known all that coming into at least this game, but he would have had that for years and been prepared for this moment.
1: Right, we're going to debate the number one jersey and who should wear that for the remaining weeks on the other side of this break. Still waiting to see. We hopefully get some of the post-game reaction from both these sides as well, but this is the night and day post-game show. We'll take a break on the other side. We're still thinking up our sleep well play of the game thanks to Temper. Great night's sleep night after night, and that's the difference. The difference is Temper. Text your thoughts on through 8833.
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4: Thanks to Night and Day. 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
5: That's right. We are capping a wonderful performance from the Warriors on the scoreboard. Far from perfect on the field. Certainly the way things panned out in that first half left you feeling a little bit shaky. Then a send-off from the Knights losing Saifiti in the 12th minute really changed the complex of this game. Well, not the Knights had plenty of fight, came back at them. So keep your text coming through on 8833 on who you think should be our sleep well player of the game. Thanks to Temper, the difference is Temper. And we've mentioned it, so let's brace this one. Tane Taupiki, his goal kicking has turned itself into an actual attacking weapon for the Warriors. It's an area the Warriors have struggled in for a little while, consistent goal kicking, let alone a consistent goal kicker. The good teams go up in sixes. The Warriors have been going up in sixes the last couple of weeks, and it's been not quite the difference maker, but it changes the complex of the game. It puts teams to bed, puts scores out of their reach, and it breaks their heart. Now, if you ask me who I want at fullback as a player, the answer for me is Charles Nicol-Klukstad. He is the fullback, I think, has the best all-round game for the Warriors. I think he marshals the defensive line the best. I think that he has the best defensive read. His big body with the returns of carry in those tight games, I think, is massive. He's a very smart player. I'm a big fan of Tane Taupiki too, but purely on football, I think I go for Charles Nicol-Klukstad. You need to take the goal kicking into consideration. The Warriors need a goal kicker for the finals, and we have now almost unequivocal proof the best option for that goal kicking is Tane Taupiki.
6: So, sorry, I was confused there because you did say Tane earlier, but then you sort of swung me around because you were like Chan. So is it Chan?
5: No, it's Tane. Chan's it has to be Tane. Okay. Despite Chan's being the player I think is best suited to play fullback for the Warriors in finals football, I don't think you can leave Tane out. I think Chance can play a role on the wing better than Tane Taupiki does. So I think that Tane has to go at fullback.
6: Well, I've already lost 2-1 earlier tonight. Now, look, I don't know. I might see where you are on this one because for me, I might try and swing you back after.
5: We'll give you a sec to think. We'll catch up with the Knights' reaction in the Sheds post-match.
7: That's a funny but question. A player sent off early and it made it very hard. We obviously started the game really well. And then we didn't handle that period just before half time. That's what I was sort of most disappointed in. We sort of panicked and we've had about 8 sets in a row against us. And then so we come out hard and competed hard in that second half. And last play, tries hurt us. So I'm really proud of what we had to deal with. There's a lot of chaos out there, a lot of disruption, and we worked hard for the 80, and we need a week off, and we got one. Well, obviously it's up to the official, so I don't want to comment on it. But, yeah, it was awkward with him there, but.

0: think whenever there's a young half or younger halves, someone on debut, I guess naturally you want to sort of test them out. So I guess in a way, yes.
1: There's obviously been a lot of tensions that put pressure on Jack. How do you feel he went?
0: I think it went well. I think he played

0: tell that I think it's well off as well, so I don't think some shape up coming out of this game.
1: Well, we'll be better for it now. You know, obviously we get the bye and our position may not change whether we won or not tonight. Obviously, we wanted to win, so it secured our home final, but now we'll just have to wait till next week on other results. But we're in there. To be honest, I'm not fussed if we play home or away. We just know that when we play, we're going to have things go our way. You know, they didn't today. We send off injuries, and it's hard to win. Every game's hard, but I'm really confident. We need the week off. We've got it, and our position may not change. That's why I'm upbeat with the players about it. You know, we compete hard in that second half. We made a lot of line breaks with 12 players, which is hard to do. There's a lot to like in a weird sort of way. We could be playing at home anyway after next weekend's game. So if that's the case, then we'll really see this game as, you know, as long as we can get those injuries right, then it won't matter and we'll move on.
0: You
1: had
0: a couple of guys out tonight. Are they, what's the
1: prognosis? Yeah, they'll all be back. Yes, we'll have Domi, Phoenix, and Tyson Frizzell all back for the semi, which is good. And a lot of young guys, again, good experience for them coming over and played a lot bigger minutes than we would have liked them to. We had to shuffle blokes around and deal with a lot of adversity, which again will help us, you know, over the coming weeks.
0: You must be pretty proud of the season that this team has put together, given where they came from last season.
1: Yeah, I'm really proud of this year and excited about what's ahead. No, that's the best thing, you know, and Callum mentioned that in the group as well. You know, whoever we're playing in 2 weeks, you know, it's the old one game at a time.
2: That's as the night's press conference. We'll leave it there so we can allow the boys time to answer the question. Fullback, who plays there? If both are available, when both are available, which is next week, who do you want to see at fullback for the Warriors, Charge, when I'm talking about the goal-kicking being part of that consideration?
3: Yeah, goal kicking something to consider. I think the speed that Tane brings as well, like that X factor speed, that's something to consider. Because when he's like, he comes up with big plays on line breaks, he supports, and then he comes up with big plays defensively as well, chasing down intercepts and things like that. It's worth 6 points to have him there. But I'm with you. I think experience wise, overall, Chance is the better player. And I think that's what you want in finals. You want the experience and you want someone that's going to be a safer option, someone that's been there before. He's certainly done that. I would go with Chance at fullback. And if he, for some reason, ended up playing six or he was injured and Tane comes in, fantastic, because he can also play footy.
2: So who kicks if Tane's not on the field? Chanel Harris-Tavita is the answer. Mm. He's coming back from a leg injury. It was a hamstring for Chanel. So my concern is the goal kicking in finals.
4: Mitch Barnett.
2: What can he do? Seriously.
4: Have you seen him kick goal?
2: I have. He landed that one in his celebration game. I've seen him do the chip and chase as well. Lad's got quite the kick.
4: I'm pretty sure he used to kick for Newcastle Knights too.
2: Let's do it.
4: On a weekly basis. No, but look, to your point, like, everything's valid. And we already said, I don't think you go wrong with who you name. For me, though, and I'm looking back on the last 2 weeks, and I'm not saying it's definitely not Tane's fault, because we've had deficiencies all over the field. But Chance makes almost, I don't have the stat, it's a ridiculous number how many more tackles he makes than any other fullback in the game. And I was watching Kalen Ponga tonight. Like, Kalen Ponga rushed up and was putting pressure on him. When they finally went after him, I think it was, Fish ran straight over top of him, or Barnett. And I'm like, that just doesn't happen to Chance. And he is such a big body around the ruck. He is so safe defensively. Getting your numbers right, like five over here, if they've got five or four on a shot, like, he's been through the ringer with that. I think he's been there. He's already played a grand final with the Raiders. I just think he gets it. And with Tane, it will come. I just think that the numbering and all these things that go with it, like it. Yeah. And to your point, yep, goal kicking. But I just think if the game's 12-8 or so, 12-6, like, we got to try and stop the tries as well. And yep, I think that's the biggest thing. We'll score tries if we stop them.
2: Adding twos are great, but if you can stop conceding fours and sixes is even better, is what you're saying, right? I think you're right on that front.
3: I know a lot of the boys that say, you know, the best thing that Chance brings is the communication. That's come out of key. That's the first thing when you ask players, you know, what's Chance like? They say the comms, the chat, you know, the numbering, and things like that. It's awesome. But yeah, the goal kicking's a factor. It's quite funny, Tane said last week, because he had the moustache, and when I think he kicked 6 from 7 or 7 from 7, something like that, and people said, or the commentators made a comment about the moustache, said, oh, it's all in the moustache. And then people

0: jumped on it on social media going, yeah, it's all in the mo. He shaved the moustache off to make a point that, no, I can kick goals. It's not the moustache. And he proved it tonight. So he can kick goals.
1: He can do a lot of things. I think it's a great debate and one, look, you can't go wrong with Chance Nicol Clissard at fullback. The kicks is a concern for you. Let's take a break here on Sport Nation. We will be back, Warriors Live, of course. Show is brought to you, our post-game show, by Night and Day. 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
17: Thanks to Night and Day. They've got it when you want it at Night and Day.
1: We're about to put a bow on the 46-32 win from the Warriors. Plenty of action, plenty of entertainment. Far from perfect and some definite defeat.

0: defensive areas on that edge to be looked at, the right edge in particular, and the slow start from the Wahs, but they've got to be happy to be sitting at top of the table with one round to go. Gentlemen, it's time for take a look at our Sleepwell player of the game, thanks to Temper. The difference is Temper. 3-2-1s. Shall we start with the ones, gentlemen? Jell, I'll let you go first. Quite often you get thrown in here last. What would you like to go with?
1: We'll let Blakey go first.
0: You like going last, don't you?
1: Accuses me of stealing his tips sometimes.
2: I'm going to go lick a Halasima.
1: Yeah, me too.
0: Do you know what? I was actually at Lekker as my three as well. So Lekker's good.

0: you know, they kept it in the middle, really tested out their middles, and Aaron was the go forward in that respect. So yeah, he's got my 2 points.
1: You know, it's terrifying when you find yourself thinking along the same lines as Jello. That mind goes in 1,000 different places, but I'm the same. I've gone with Aaron Clark for my number two. I think that his touches were just classy. Nothing that he did didn't look like it was deliberate. No one in this team was error-free or completely on song. But I just, every time he got the ball, I felt like the Newcastle defence hesitated. And he didn't. He put that shoulder to the grindstone every time a hit was needed as well. So he gets my two. So that leaves us three. Blake,
2: I'm gonna, after just talking about how I don't think, I think we might have a chance to go Klokstad at fullback. I thought Taito Hupiki today was probably the best on park. I look, you can mention his goal kicking, but for me, like catching the ball on the fly and getting it back to 30, 40 metres from your own try line is something that the forwards love, and they will be forever thankful that they don't have to run an extra 40 metres yep. back behind the ball. And he did it numerous times, and just I thought those last carries before kicks, I thought he put them in a really good position. And even his defence tonight, when he had to make a couple, apart from maybe one, and then he got obviously falconed. Yeah, that was my three.
1: Right.
0: Yeah, Jakob Leyvin, the Super Saiyan in the first half. He went Super Saiyan 2 in the second half, so he's got my 3 points.
1: Yeah, Jacob Bieber gets my 3 points as well, so that makes him our Sleep Well Pro of the Game. Thanks to Temper, the difference is Temper. A special thanks to Braden back in the studio for keeping us online. Footy here for helping keep everything rolling through as well. Thanks for your text through, including the text that says, listening in from Croatia, love the commentary all over the world. They're celebrating a Waz win. How good. You got Jello running things straight on Tuesday. We'll have the new series of the finals countdown starting Wednesday, and you can tune in for the Warriors post-match highlights on Breakfast tomorrow here on Sport Nation.
3: 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Up the Waz. Thanks to Night and Day. They've got it when you want it at Night and Day.
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7: Now Khaleesi coming round the corner. Sia Khaleesi. Reinach looking away again. Creel stepping through. Creel scores. What a start for the Springboks in Cape Town. I love quick hands for the All Blacks down the right wing side. With Jordan staying on his feet. Beautiful balance. Jordan back on the inside for Cam Roygaard. Calling for it, Dear Linde. Damien Dear Linde. He reaches and he scores the second try for the Springboks in Cape Town. Well won as Ani Savia comes through. Looking to look up. Oh, Savia still alive for the All Blacks. Now Ruben Love to Paya. Shifting it along. McKenzie for the corner. McKenzie's in. Once more, Nokia flies onto it. Just a couple short here. The Springboks.

0: the pass. And a drop off now. Quinton Pyre floats it away to Carter, who puts his foot down. Leroy Carter for the corner. Oh, what a try for Leroy Carter. Now Preston again. Artie Savia. Artie Savia. The captain's over the goal line. Has he scored? Yes, he has. Need numbers at the breakdown. The All Blacks over the ball, though. The Springboks. Esterhazen with the turnover. They just need to kick it out. The box are back.
1: Okay, South African correspondent John O'Connor on the program after 1 o'clock. Get a South African perspective on things. And Duncan Garner, well-known broadcaster, will join us on the program around about 1:30 to talk a little bit of College First 15 rugby as well. We might also catch up with regular correspondent Steve Harris. He is up in Whangarei. He is a Northland man through and through. Of course, they've got their first challenge with the Ranfurly Shield taking on Tasman. That is set to go 5 o'clock this afternoon. Bit of a sellout, I understand, up there as well. So that should be a wonderful atmosphere. Well, plenty more rugby to come. Some more texts that have come in. 4-3. We've got them for skill, but too many penalties that brought them into the red zone and enabled them to barge their way over or kick a penalty. G'day, Watto and team. Read the high balls. I noticed South Africa negated our defensive strategy by pulling the kicks back 10 metres or so into no man's land. Very smart. Read New Zealand attack. I wish when we run these backdoor wrap plays that someone would just go slightly against the grain. The front door option is on. Love your work, lads. Have a great day. That comes from Jimmy. Jimmy, you are a very beautiful, highly intelligent man. One more text to read out. We'll read the rest out between 1 and 2. Mike Blair has been a bit of a revelation with our attack. We are far more potent now. Perhaps we need a European or South African forward coach. Cheers, Paul. Yes, indeed. The box are back indeed. We knew they would get better. Dave Rennie told us the All Blacks would get better. That didn't happen. The scoreline, 33 points to 26, flattered the All Blacks. We might have outscored them 4-3, but it's points at the end of the day. It's not the number of tries you do score. Thought last week we turned a little bit of a corner, but we reverted to type this morning. We were clunky. We made too many errors. Our set piece, that line out, wasn't great. Even Etzebeth was an absolute nightmare. And we didn't turn our opportunities into points. It was almost a reverse of last week. Something doesn't quite fit with the loose forward trio, in my opinion. I just don't think we've quite got it right yet. Do I believe we can win the third test? Absolutely. Do I believe South Africa can win the third test? Absolutely. It is beautifully set up, isn't it, at one test each. But frustrating for me. Really frustrating. We're still awful under the high ball. I'll say it, and I've said it about 4 times in the first hour. Not interested in playing golf on a Wednesday, having the day off. Not interested in going on safaris. Do all of that after you've learned how to catch a damn high ball. It's been going on for too long. One man who will be happy, South African correspondent John O'Connor, who joins us on the program. Afternoon to you, John. Welcome.
2: G'day, Watto. How are you guys doing?
1: Oh, you've been better.
2: Did you get my special consignment of tissues?
1: Well, yeah, I mean, we sent a consignment to

0: tissues for the All Black, a new box of tissues for the All Black supporters, and I ended up having to do them, having to use them myself. Before we get into it, and I'm sure we shall, can we just recognize what a wonderful rivalry there is between these two teams, and how great is it that we have an actual tour? Because the best we could hope for prior to this, for the last 30 years, were two games, one after another, and we wouldn't have a decider, we wouldn't have further storylines, we wouldn't have all that's going to be stirred up this week. It's so tremendous that this rivalry, rugby's greatest rivalry, has been given a full tour, a four test, or at least 3 to 4 test tour arc. Yeah. To be able to generate all of this lively interest.
1: Yeah, look, it is to rugby what the Ashes is to cricket. And everyone else can try and pretend, but there is nothing bigger than the two sides. What is a travesty, and I do believe there is a conspiracy, and I do think there's politics here from the Northern Hemisphere, is the fact that at the World Cup next year, if everything goes to plan, these two teams have to meet each other in a quarterfinal. They are the number one two sides. They should be opposite sides of the draw, like a tennis, and if both sides go through, it should be another All Black South Africa final. But clearly the Northern Hemisphere don't want that. They are sick and tired of the Southern Hemisphere dominating the World Cup, so they've said, hey, we'll get together, we'll conspire, we'll make the two best teams try and knock each other out in a quarterfinal. And that, John, just pisses me off, but that's a discussion for another day. Let's get back to that performance. 100%. Obviously, South Africa, we knew they were going to improve. We were told by Dave Rennie they were going to improve, but we were clunky from the kickoff, too many errors. You just cannot be making those mistakes. And look, South Africa were the better team this morning.
0: Yeah, they definitely were. I think all is not, all is not lost when it comes to the All Blacks. I think that in certain areas they fronted up better physically. I didn't feel that they were as physically dominated as they were in the first test. And it's been two very interesting test matches where in the first test the South Africans could point not to the scoreboard, but to the stat line, and come up with a whole host of numbers showing that their physical dominance everywhere else except clinically finishing in the 22 and therefore on the scoreboard. In this game, you could point to the stat line and you could see a whole lot of stats that would favor the All Blacks, carries, post, contact, meters, a whole bunch of stats. But yet, the All Blacks were not nearly as clinical as they were the previous week when it came to entries into the 22, and the Boks were wildly efficient when it came to opportunities to put on points. With a couple of caveats, which is including how the referee handled the scrums, etc. But be that as it may, you play what you're presented with, and the All Blacks came up with some very good plans, some very good manipulations of various scenarios on the field. And it's strangely enough, I felt in some ways they were more competitive in physical areas than they were in the week before, which lends itself to the idea that if they put last week's clinical finishing together with a better fronting up physically, then they will be very, very dangerous.
1: Look, John, I think we can win the third test. I think South Africa can win the third test as well. Look, I've come on here today because as an All Black, hardcore, passionate, I want my All Black team to win every game. And this All Black team, for that performance, needs to be held to account. I'm not calling for the head of coaches. Yes. I'm not going to, but we lost. Uh-huh. And I don't accept losing. I just don't. And so we need to ask those questions. But I think you're right. If we can put it all together, we can easily win that test next week. If we're slightly off, you'll win the test next week. If you're slightly off and we're slightly off, well, maybe we'll have to flip a coin. But it goes back to what you said at the start. It's just this wonderful rivalry, isn't it? There's so many narratives. And we can, we can look at refereeing decisions that go for both teams. There's no point. It is what it is at the end of the day. You won that. We won the first test. You've won the second test. And I guess it's now all sorts of games being played off the field, accusations towards Rassie, accusations towards Dave Rennie and all the rest of it. That is rugby. A lot of the time the issues we end up talking about and maybe disagreeing on and discussing are just part of the problem with rugby, that it's just too open to interpretation at times, and I'm not sure how we're ever going to change that. But it's also part of the reason why it's so multi-layered and why when the game

0: is played well, there's nothing better in world sport.
1: I certainly feel that when it comes to what makes our game great, we need to focus more on what makes this game different to league rather than trying to make it more like league. So, yes, let us recognize the fact that the All Blacks are wonderfully skilled. And two of those tries that they set up, specifically running the ball from deep, one from quite a deep line-out, were wonderfully worked tries. The other one was on counter-attack, where they attack from deep, they play into space, and they work terrifically hard to continually have players coming around, not the corner so much from a ruck, but coming around and supporting the ball carrier, which is requires tremendous fitness and tremendous cohesion and amazing skill to play that at high pace and high tempo through the hands. Wonderful. But at the same time, rugby is a game of constant conflict in every area of the field and in every phase of the play. So we should be applauding and emphasizing

0: take a high ball, an ability to pass under pressure, the ability to offload. These are all things that make our game great, all parts of them, the ability to dominate in the tackle. And the thing that concerns me about the All Blacks, since last year, Auckland, where I was behind the poles and I saw for the first time, maybe one other game, which is, I don't know, 2007, when the All Blacks were out-scrummed on their line by the Italian team who had the devastating Castro Giovanni prop. That's maybe the only other time than this period between Auckland last year and now where I see the All Blacks getting scrummed. Yeah. That concerns me.
1: Yeah, well, I think
0: something is going wrong in the scrum. Yeah,
1: well, I think it's a coaching issue. I think it's a Jason Ryan issue. Obviously, he really thinks that maybe, look, and he's allowed to ask questions around South African skullduggery, and I don't want to get into it because that's just part of the psychological warfare off the field. And I agree, I've never seen an All Black team go back, so I think they were better today, but I think we compromised maybe some athleticism in the loose to try and achieve a bit more parity. John, look...
0: But one thing we've got to recognise, though, what happened today was a tactic that they obviously used and they weren't called out by Angus Gardner. The first six scrums on the All Black put in, all went down.
1: Yeah.
0: Now, that is a... How they managed to hoodwink Angus Gardner.
1: Did they hoodwink the mate? I don't want to get into 100%. This. I saw Angus Gardner slow the game down to allow the South Africans to slow it down. I saw South Africans off their feet underneath the high ball. You've seen it through a South African lens, John.
0: And all that was happening.
1: No, John, you've seen it through. You've seen it through an All Black lens, mate. I am sick and tired of the South Africans. John, you're going to listen to me here, mate. I am sick and tired of the South Africans going on about the referee. You're seeing it through one bloody lens, mate. Seriously. Okay, you're a good scrummager, but you're not that good. We're the All Blacks. Give us some respect. We are the All Blacks, John. Okay, give us some respect. We are the All Blacks. Let's go back to the Rugby World Cup final. I never hear you complain about the referee when the TMO, who had no power under the law whatsoever, to go back and force the try by Smith to not be awarded. Sio Khaleesi should have been sent off in that World Cup final the same way Sam Kane was at the 45-minute mark. Nothing is ever said there. I am not going to have constantly the South Africans talking about the refereeing. There were a number of times when the South Africans were off their feet under the high ball situation. I'm not going to go there today. I'm going to leave the interview there. It is 14 minutes after one.
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1: Kumbaya, my lord, kumbaya.
2: I have just had a gutsful of South Africans bringing up the refereeing situation. So according to John, every time I set the All Black, the scrum collapsed, it was the All Blacks. The arrogance. What about the TMO that missed the clear shepherding that led to the first South African try? Any mention of that? Let's go back to 2024, August 31st, Dallas Park, 16th minute. Test we lost 31-27 to. Clear knock on by Bungay Nambi, I think it was. Oh, we won't mention that one. You see what you want to see, man. You know, you can sit there and say Angus Gardner slowed that, you know, could have sped that game up more, slowed it down for the name of the South Africans if you want to see it through a New Zealand lens. Why can't you just come on and celebrate the damn fact you won 33-26? I just want to reiterate this to the South Africans. We've won 64, you've won 44. We have a winning record against every single rugby nation in the world. We have never lost

0: be? Let's talk about your back line. 20 minutes after 1, 0800 150 811 is the number. G'day, Mark.
1: G'day, mate. Look, they're an illegitimate society at the best of times anyway. So, look, let's just focus on ourselves here and considerably focus on ourselves and what we need to do and what we have been doing wrong. And what we've been doing wrong, there is a consistent through line, and you've touched on this earlier. So let's bring it round into full focus and say that Jason Ryan is the consistent through line from prior to the last World Cup, when he was forced upon Bozzy, told you have to take him because he's coming in next year with Robertson anyway. We want to expose him to the environment prior to a World Cup. Such a pressured, incredibly difficult environment to go into. And that's going to be part of your baptism. As we're seeing with Dave Rennie here, this is his baptism here, and he's immediately on a tour to South Africa, the toughest thing we have done in 30 years, and it's his initiation to the realm. It's very difficult. But look, in terms of what we're dealing with, we have a problem with our eight.

0: I think he had the athletic ability to go at six like Kino had. I think Kino had something just a touch more. I see he had a touch more athletic ability, touch more spring in his hamstrings, but I've been proven wrong.
1: Yeah.
0: Tupu Vai has gone out there and performed.
1: Yeah, no, great.
0: I'm trying to distract you, Watto. You got upset, mate. You got fired up. I'm trying to balance you a little bit.
1: I just cannot have the South Africans. I'm sick and tired of the bloody refereeing debate, mate. Everything, they pick up everything. They just don't see it through the other lens. They just notice everything that they believe is goes against them. They don't see everything that we sit here as New Zealanders and think goes against us. You know, I remember sitting in an Auckland...
0: That's the very nature of the Afrikaner.
1: I don't want to get caught up in that sort of politics and stuff, you know, but it's nauseating. It's like, just celebrate the damn win, mate. So every time the scrum collapsed, it was the All Blacks' fault. Really? Angus Gardner is one of the best referees in the world. That's how much Dave Rennie influenced him, did he? Leroy Carter goes up under a high ball, gets tackled. South Africans coming straight off their feet, not penalised. Turnover. Are we going to talk about that one? Are we going to talk about the no try? For the first South African try, are we going to mention that? Are we going to go back to the World Cup final where that TMO had no right whatsoever under the laws at the time to come in and say that Aaron Smith try should not have been awarded? Under the rules, had no right to do it. South Africans very, very quiet on that one. You know, all I heard last week from the South Africans was how the referee was in the pocket of New Zealand. What, the referee last week was the reason South Africa knocked on 20 times? Was the reason the All Blacks scored 5 tries? Get over yourselves, man. You're good, but you're not that good, South Africa. And if you don't want to include history in the argument and you want to say, well, yeah, but look at the last 6 years, how dominant we've been. Let's go back a year, because you lost to Australia last year. Does that mean Australia is as good as you? We'll take a break. I'm going to take 3 deep breaths. Tied in, tied out. Duncan Garner up next. We're going to change it up. We can totally choose 15 rugby.
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8: Right, one of New Zealand's finest broadcasters, a man who is an old boy of Westlake Boys High School, these days heavily involved with Mount Abbott Grammar.

0: 40 points to all. And went to a countback who scored the first try. And it's Westlake who will represent the Blues region at the top four starting this week to determine who will be the New Zealand Secondary Schools Rugby Champions. Duncan Garner, good afternoon. Welcome.
1: G'day, mate. Nice to talk to you. Nice to be here.
0: Yeah, wonderful game yesterday, wasn't it?
1: Well, I mean, 40 all, and then someone goes through on that countback with the first try. I didn't know that was the rule. Obviously, Westlake was pretty ecstatic. And I'm a bit old school. I'm not really old school in that sense. Play another 10 minutes or play Golden Point because no one won. You know, yes, Westlake went through because that's the rules. Everybody knows the rules. But I find it tough, to be honest.
0: Yeah, I thought, apparently it's a world rugby rule. It's just another one of these woke rules where apparently schoolboys or kids can't actually end up playing extra 10 minutes of rugby. I'm not sure they've checked out New Zealand First 15, seen the fitness, the physicality of these boys and the fact that, you know, we actually believe in a clear winner and a clear loser. Duncan, what's your sort of general consensus on the state of sort of First 15 rugby around the country? Do you see the talent there? Do you believe that, you know, that we're going to be okay as long as we continue doing what we're doing?
1: First of all, yes, woke from the IRB. They need to learn to play another 10 minutes because the real world is you play another 10 minutes. The real world is, you know, there are winners and losers. So for a start, agree with you entirely. Secondly, it's always easy to say, it's not as good as my day. And, you know, as someone who I played a couple of years at Westlake, First 15, I think these guys have now got huge pressures on them, immense pressures on them, and there's some huge talent there. These guys are the best of the best are hugely professional, if not already professional. You know, they would be marked down by New Zealand rugby or Australian rugby or someone's getting hold of them. My real concern, my genuine concern, is that we're losing these guys to league because league have offered earlier pathways. And the pathways come in at age 14. I know my son's got scholar mates who got to Australia already, signed up, and they go pretty early, probably too early, but they're taken out of the rugby system. And there's only so many players you can take out of a system that's already under pressure because of basketball and mum's not wanting their boys to play rugby and that sort of thing. And by the time you take all that out, Mark, you end up with still some very good players, but just not as many of them, if you know what I mean.
0: Yeah, I mean, look, rugby seem to still have this head stuck in the sand. They still don't believe that they're under siege by rugby. They still don't believe that, you know, certainly from a commercial point of view, Auckland is a rugby league city here. And it's almost their own arrogance. You've only got to look at Auckland and the current NPC. And then people sort of start blaming the Auckland 1A for that. And I don't blame the Auckland 1A for that. I, again, blame the pathways and the systems, the lack of coaching and maybe how they sort of define talent. And maybe they look at size rather than skill.
1: Yeah, look, I'm 100% with you. I can bring up another perspective on that too. Yesterday, I was part of, in the morning, I went to the finals day at Dunkirk, which is out east of Auckland there, sort of around Point England, I suppose, which is where the finals are held. Raining, no parking, terrible access, no shelter, no... It was B grade. This is the finals of all the grades, right, outside of First 15. So take out 1A, and this is the best of the rest, all the finals days. So you would think you put them on some pedestal, some kind of platform, and say, hey, it's your finals day. Hire out Eden Park, or take it to Hollywood Domain, or take it down to where there's some changing rooms. These guys don't even have changing rooms. Now, if this is Auckland Rugby's showcase finals day, then massive fail for me. And no wonder these kids take off to league and do that certain thing, because that's the option in rugby. And I think it's appalling. If that's the best they can put on a day, and they do this every year, Mark, every year it's like this, I think they need to rethink. I don't know whether it's the people around the management table that need to be cleaned out, but rugby has lost itself up its own backside, as far as I'm concerned. I've seen it a number of times, and they don't have an entitlement on the game, and they don't own the game, and you move them out, get some proper people in there, because I think it's appalling what they're doing.
0: Broadcaster Duncan Garner, my guest on the program. Yeah, it's an interesting one, isn't it, Duncan? I mean, there's talk around the top four. So we're going to have Tauranga, we're going to have Westlake Boys High School, I think St Andrews out of the South Island, and then St Pat Silverstream representing the Hurricanes region. And they're sending them to Palmerston North. They've been sending them to Palmerston North for decades. No one turns up. One ground's great, one ground's crap. Both semi-finals are played at the same time. And you just sit there and go, why are you doing this? Don't you want to showcase the future stars? Don't you want to... at least respect the players, and for some of them this will be the highest level of rugby they'll ever play. For others it might be a stepping stone to higher honours, but it just goes back to your point, you know, where is the care of duty around the game?
1: Well, where's the put these?

0: treat these boys well. You know, they make huge sacrifices, right? I mean, they're sacrificing the sin of their own son. It is massive. It's easy for them to be, I said, you know, I was a young fellow, maybe same as you, Mark, but it's easy to be distracted. There's all sorts of things that come your way that easy to, you know, you head down pathways you don't want to go down. These boys are good boys. You know, they're working hard in the classroom. They're working hard on the field. They barely get home. You know, you've got to feed them, look after them. And then when it comes to their finals day, put them on a decent field in front of a crowd. I mean, the 1A gets it right. They're at Eden Park, right? So there's the 1A finals are fantastic. It's all at Eden Park. There's 10,000 people turn up and then 10,000 people leave at the end. Almost the NPC starts, you know, because the rugby's got it very right there. But I just think Palmerston North. Now, I know all about Palmerston North. I know the rugby academy and everything. That's fine. It's good for a training camp. But where's the crowd? Put them in front of a crowd. It's not good to put them there if no one's there. Like, elevate it, Mark's what I'm saying. Elevate it.
1: Oh, no, look, absolutely. I mean, it should be, you know, Taupo, I would have thought it's quite a good place. Always dry. You've got that sort of pumice sort of ground surface. Doesn't get wet too. Allows for open running rugby. Or put it out to a bid, you know, put it out to cities to say, yeah, we'll take it. And council money comes in and there's a bit of promotion around it.
0: And you watch this. I tell you, people turn up for those games. Parents will all show up. They're loyal. They're hitting behind them. The South Island's got some great fields. We've been down to the South Island this year, played at Christchurch Boys, we played Otago Boys, and we played things. All really competitive, lovely fields, and I'm going to put down there and play myself. Invercargill City Council would bid for that sort of thing. Tauranga might bid for that sort of thing. Whangarei would bid for that sort of thing. You know, these councils all have events money. We're not talking much, right? You wouldn't need to put much in, but you put something in to host it. They do it with the Rugby League. Rugby League is oversubscribed on this stuff.
1: Now, I want to ask you this, Duncan, because obviously I've been very lucky to watch a lot of the games for First 15 for Westlake this year, and I've gone along and seen a few Mags games, and they're sort of the 1A, and obviously Westlake's a very... we've just lost Duncan, have we? Okay, look, I'll take a break, and then we'll come back, we'll get Duncan back up, and we'll continue.

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0: Catch Monday EPL action as Man United face Ipswich with live commentary from Talk Sport. Kick off 3:30 a.m. right here on

But look, I am the biggest critic of the All Blacks, right? Okay? But I cannot have, and I will not tolerate, unfair criticism by the South Africans, by the English, towards my All Black team. I liken it to this. When do you think we'll have world peace? When do you think we'll have world peace?

0: But when that criticism is unfair from English, South African or rugby supporters outside of New Zealand, I will get behind my All Black team and I will defend them to the hilt. Right, let's just hear from Dave Rennie. We've got some audio here, so this little section's called
1: The Coach's Corner.
0: Dave Rennie's general thoughts on the match.
2: I'd just start off with I was really proud of the effort from our boys tonight.
0: God, I'm so proud.
2: We were around the pump at various times and showed a lot of character and fight to stay in that game and could have stolen the draw right at the end of the game. So, they started pretty well. I think we left a couple of opportunities out in the park in the first half, and I think near carry and clean. They spent a lot of time down our end of the field. They got a lot of their high ball stuff back, and so that was a big part of the game. We were able to slow a bit of our ball down, and so we didn't quite get the sort of continuity that we needed at times. But we created a lot tonight, and you know, so there's these little elements that will need to be better. But you know, we'll bounce back next week.
0: Yeah, one area that would be real concern for the All Blacks was the line-out. This is Dave Rennie.
2: Yeah, I mean, we had a lot of line-outs. We had 18, 115.
0: Yeah, but lost the three important ones, Dave.
2: A little bit scrappy, but well, obviously they had a pretty good plan. We've got to be able to adjust to how they're defending our line-out. It's a work on.
0: Dave Rennie on the All Blacks scrum and how Angus Gardner refereed it.
2: Yeah, I mean, the scrums were better tonight. I think Angus was pretty strong around setting a mark and then trying to keep the hookers in the same sort of spacing. And if the Springboks moved across further left, then he stopped them. So, we'll give a bit of feedback around that. It's still a bit of an issue for us because that they're able to walk around and go straight through our tight heads. So a couple little technical things that we'll share again, but I thought in the end the scrums, both teams were able to play off them, and so I think Angus did a reasonable job there.
0: Now, the South Africans might hate hearing that, but I don't know. Is Dave Rennie onto it? Why is the South African forward pack so good when there was only, 7 kilograms in weight difference? Now, it might just be because they are just that much better, or Dave Rennie might have a point. These guys are expert. They've noticed something, can say, hey, hang on a minute, they're pushing the grey here. And maybe it's more than just the grey. He's allowed to ask those questions. No different than what all of these coaches do. I'd imagine that we don't know because it hasn't been made public, but I imagine Rassie Erasmus sent a long list through to the referees saying, hey, keep an eye on this with the All Blacks. But the moment you bring it up, oh no, the South Africans are absolute bloody saints, mate. They don't do that. The only person that collapses a scrum must be the All Blacks. Dear, oh dear, oh dear. I just want to know when South Africa are actually going to start using their back line. Do they actually have one? Because apparently we don't have a forward pack. Dave Rennie, on what areas the All Blacks can improve on for the rest of the series?
2: So the speed of ball is massive for us. We're going to have to deal with their kicking game, which is excellent. And so we've got a plan. We've got guys going back, but they're able to sneak around the side and contest and win stuff. It gives them a little bit more continuity and puts more pressure on us. So if we can deal with that, they kick a lot of ball to you. And then you get a lot of opportunities from a counter-attack point of view. So I reckon it's really small margins. It's, you know, for all the pressure we're under tonight, we lost by 7. And what we know is we can create opportunities, we can score. And so, you know, we just need to be really clinical and deny them opportunities down our end of the field and deal with that ball in the air.
0: Yeah, I think Dave Rennie might just be a bit polite. He's in denial if he thinks that there wasn't that much difference between the two teams. South Africa were that much better than us. We were chasing that game from the start. 7 points, I get it. But yeah, and I said it last week. The score flattered us a little bit as well. I thought South Africa actually, you know, pushed us for much of that match. Right, what else have we got here? We've got a bit on Rassie Erasmus, have we? Dave.

0: Winnie, on the All Blacks' attacking threat in the second test.
1: Oh, I suppose if you look at the tries we scored, setting defenders down, and there's times where we went multi-phase and we had a massive opportunity, but they're very good at jumping out of line and spooking, and maybe some of the decision making we just weren't quite accurate enough. So like I said, we did a lot of good things tonight, but when you play the world champions, you just got to be clinical more often. And we left two or three out there, which in the end's the difference.
0: Yeah, so there you go. Thoughts there from Dave Rennie. We do have some audio from Rassi Erasmus. I don't know if I can be bothered listening to the South Africans, to be honest, mate. I just don't know whether I can really be bothered, mate. Hopefully. Rassi on his strategy behind taking two props off after 35 minutes and 52 seconds.
2: You know, a simple example. I know a lot of people said, why do you take Sia off? Sia's first total minutes is now 15 minutes and in eight weeks. So he was going to get tired. That's why he took him off. Dion Fourie, he's 39 years old. He's played 65 minutes against the All Blacks in 6 weeks, so he was going to get tired. You could see he missed the tackle and they scored the one try, and he did wonderful. I thought he brought so much to the team. And then also, we got Ox, prior to the previous game, played 8 minutes, and then last week he played 45 minutes. Now this game we wanted him, because he didn't start, to get to 55 minutes. So putting those two guys on, but that's not decided before. If the guys stay productive on the field and they keep doing the job, then we pull it back and we do it the moment they're not productive in our opinion anymore. Yeah, I thought we started the second half well. Look, the one thing we immediately all agreed in the change room is this is a really good New Zealand team. I'm not even talking about after last week, because this week I thought we did a lot of things much better, and they improved on a lot of things. And I can tell you factually now, this is not the same New Zealand team that played last year against us. It's a different team. They attack with width. They get offloads away. They're really well coached, and they've got athletes that can beat you on a dime. So, only things you do in half. The start was great for us, because normally New Zealand get a great start, so that was job done first. And then halftime, obviously, Sia's going to last another 5-6 minutes. Now we start talking subs and so on. And then I thought, really, the guys that came on brought energy there. And again, they kept the ball another two phases. It might have been a draw. So some of our plans worked and some didn't. Well, we've been playing with a pack of these guys together. So it's the first time ever in history that people are talking about us walking around. So why would we all of a sudden walk around in this? The first six scrums in New Zealand had every single one collapsed. And it was a reset, reset, reset, reset. So why is it only on their ball that the scrum collapsed every single time? So I don't come with that nonsense and saying we're walking around and you try and put that things out in the media. I mean, if I'm starting to put things out, the last line out was skew. And we contest it. I'm not going to moan my ass off about that. So, if you want to start moaning about stuff like that, then they are under pressure. Of course, last week we didn't moan after there was clear head contacts a lot of time. And today in the first 40, there was 4 head contacts and nothing was done about it. So, and then Lewitt gets the first one. So the moment we start moaning, and if you're only going to clip the part I said now at the end, it's going to be a hell of a high headline, but please don't do it. Put the whole thing what I'm answering. Don't try and convince the people through the media, because that was what happened in the first week. They tried to convince the people in the media we're slowing the game down. And we're not. So if the referees get caught up by that,

0: It's a great coaching thing. That's why I'm saying I would never criticize things that's brilliant, but they mustn't talk about things at us that's not really bad and try and have a false narrative putting out there. It's wonderful work that they do by the guy running back and catching the ball and not the fullback coming up. And we just found a way around it today, and they will fix it, and next week we'll have to make a new plan.
1: So there you go. Look, 5 minutes away from 2 o'clock. It's pretty much the end of the rugby run. We're still going to continue a little bit, though. We are going to talk a little bit of Heartland Rugby around about 2:30. Stephen Harris will join us on the program too. He's heading up to Whangarei for the Ranfurly Shield game this afternoon. The Taniwha take on Tasman. First Ranfurly Shield challenge for them in, what, 40, was it? Since 1978, so we're talking a serious period of time. But thanks for the texts that have come in too. Do appreciate it. Some good stuff this afternoon. But yeah, God bless the damn All Blacks. And let's hope we win the third test, eh? It'd be nothing worse than losing that bloody test. Seriously. Can we just keep the damn referees out of it? Never heard a South African complain about some of the decisions in that Rugby World Cup final, mate. They're all bloody angels. They're saints, man. They do it better than everybody else. Let's all hail the South Africans. Taking rugby to another level. Their eight-man game.

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5: In the weekend, Stephen Elker on Monday. Stephen Elker got some more success on the Champions Tour, his second win this season. And just before we play the interview that we did with him a little bit earlier on today, I'm going to read you some stats from Stephen Elker. On the Champions Tour, he's had 112 events in his career. He's made 111 cuts. He has 12 wins, 19 second place finishes, 12 third place finishes, 80 top 10s and 102 25 finishes.
6: Pause. 80 top 10 finishes and 112 starts.
5: Correct. He has made $14.3 million. There's a text in here from DJ Tim who asks, how does his money compare to the PGA Tour? Well, on the PGA Tour, he played 87 events in his time, made $841,849. On the Korn Ferry Tour, so used to be the web.com, the second tier tour, he played 304 events, made 158 cuts, and made nearly $1.5 million. Now 14.3.
6: That's bonkers, eh?
5: On the Champions Tour. It is absolutely remarkable what he is doing on that tour. And as I say,
6: 80 top 10s.
5: Mitch and I caught up with him a little bit earlier on, and when he won the tournament, he not only got a trophy, not only got a cash, not only got a check of some cash, but also got a cowboy hat. I started by asking him if he's taken it off yet.
7: A cowboy hat does not suit me, guys, at all. So it'll be hanging up somewhere. I won't be wearing it. So, but I certainly don't have the belt to match it either. So, yeah, it's,
6: that can be
7: I'll find
6: on.
7: A place. Yeah, exactly. But no, it was nice to snag a win, and it took a little bit longer than I wanted to, but then had an extra hole, but it was good to get the W.
5: Can I just, I was going to talk to you about playoffs, so since you've led us there, we might as well go there now. How do you approach playoffs, and how did you approach that one? Because I checked your playoff record, and according to the PGA Tour website, you've played 7 in your career and won 5 of them now, so you have a knack for them.
7: Oh, okay. Yeah, it's basically match play, isn't it? You're going against one guy, and you just got to beat him. So, you just go and try and play your game, hit the shots. You know, you still got a plan for the hole and what you want to do. But I think once Wai Yang hit it in the hazard, he was short. He wasn't in the water, but he was in the long grass. And it kind of changed my plan a little bit. Rather than going for the middle of the green, I played safe and made sure I was over the water, and I hit it left and had an easy chip shot. So you kind of, it depends on what the other guy does, and you kind of feed off that. You adjust to what happens. If you're playing first, obviously you want to be aggressive, but it kind of comes down to match play a little bit for when you get in that situation.
5: Yeah, nice. If we take you back around, you match the tournament record of a 61. Many of us could only dream.
6: Yeah,
5: many of us could only dream of a round like that. Can you kind of give us an idea of how early into the round you are feeling in the zone, and how does that feel? Is that you know that your swing is on, you're seeing the golf course well? What actually happens for a golfer of your ability to know that you're

0: Basically, you know, you're kind of, I mean, I know I'm playing well for the week. I didn't finish my first round very well. I've, you know, shot a couple over the last five holes or something. But I knew I was playing well. My putting was coming around. I was feeling good on the green. So, you know, you don't know a 61's there, and you don't try and go and out and shoot 61 and aim for 61. It just kind of happens. But, you know, I shot three under the front. Things were just going nicely, rolling along. And, you know, and it just happened. You know, I started, you know, the swing was feeling better throughout the day, and then got aggressive with some iron shots and started making a few putts. And all of a sudden it's 61, you know.
1: Well, Stephen, I have shot a 61 before, but the only difference was it was actually on nine holes. The second win for you this year, seven top tens, 13 out of 14 cuts. As we get to the end of the year, how would you assess it as a whole?
0: Oh, the years, I mean, the last couple of months have been tough. We've had some off-course, you know, for family issues, and it's been tough for a while. So let's just say maybe my head wasn't quite in the right place at times, and I want to, you know, keep playing and keep my game in shape, but kind of been supporting my family more. That's been my focus, to be honest. But you know, now that's, you know, we're in a death in the family, and that's passed, and not that we're over it, but it's just like, you know, life goes on. You got to carry on and get some focus.

0: you know, finished the season strong. Got a lot of work to go to catch, you know, Sink or Zach Johnston. I mean, they're having great years. There's a lot of work to do. I personally don't think I can catch them. As good as they're playing, you still, even if I won more, you know, three or four more times, as good as they're playing, they're still just, it's going to be hard to catch them. So, you know, I've got to kind of reassess my goals, kind of reset them and focus on maybe, you know, playing for that third spot. But hey, you never know. A win out here is good, and I'm happy with, if you can get a win, you know, with the young guys coming on.
1: Well, firstly, condolences, first and foremost. And secondly, I wanted to ask, how was it on that Champions Tour in the clubhouse? You know, I'm sure it's a different feel to the PGA Tour and other tours that you've been on in the past. But is there a good sort of rapport between all the gentlemen in the clubhouse?
0: Yeah, there is. It's a whole different vibe. And, you know, what surprised me was when I first come out, like, how hard the guys were still working on the game, how competitive the tour is. You know, I was thinking, you know, guys like Bernard Langer or Ernie Els or, you know, it's Fred Couples or something, they just come out and, you know, play their golf and have a beer in the clubhouse afterwards and go home, you know, but

0: Oh man, every man for himself, and you want to try and win. So, but it's been a lot of fun. It's been a blast the last 5 years, and I'm still enjoying it.
1: Still gets the competitive juices flowing. You touched on goals before. If you don't mind sharing, did you have goals at the start of the year? What were they? And now that you don't think you can get the Charles Schwab Cup, how do you kind of replan or reassess or readjust your goals for the rest of the year?
0: Yeah, I think, especially the last

0: You're doing pretty well. Yeah.
1: You're doing very well. You talked before about how kind of surprised you were, I guess, at the start that players are practicing as much as they are on the Champions Tour. So what does a day look like for you in terms of your practice? How long are you spending on the range, on the greens, compared to, say, what you were when you were playing on the PGA Tour proper or the web.com tour?
2: Yeah, I think that's a really good question, because, like, when I get to the tournament and tournament week, I'm probably still doing the same preparation I would do when I was 30. You know, okay. I wasn't out on the PGA Tour or playing in Australia or something, a major event. I think that really hasn't changed too much.
1: Yeah.
2: Now I know the golf courses. Today, for example, on a Tuesday, I've seen the golf course. I might just, you know, do some stuff around the greens, hit some tee shots or play the par threes, and maybe some shots that I'm not comfortable with that I haven't played well in the past. So it's a shorter day on a Tuesday. We've got to play a pro-am, you know, one day, either Wednesday or Thursday. Normally Thursday for me, so I'm doing that. Wednesday's a light practice day, and then you're into the tournament. So things don't change, but what's different now is, like, my weeks off. Like, I don't go home after 2 or 3 weeks in the road and slog away and try and work at my game from, you know, straight away. I'll go home and put the clubs away for 3 or 4 or 5 days sometimes. Get some more rest, maybe work in the gym a little bit, spend a bit of time with the family. It's more about conserving energy rather than, you know, just beating balls and working hard on the game. So, you know, my swing's not going to change. I'm not going to lose that. I've never lost it. I'm just conserving energy and trying to stay fit. You know, that's basically what the focus is nowadays.
1: I wish I'd never lost my swing. I've got a bad case of the drink some more wine.
0: I never had a swing, to be honest.
2: Oh, shit, that's not good. That's not good. Drink some more wine. That's my suggestion.
0: Okay, maybe that'll
2: drink
0: help.
2: More booze.
0: Maybe that'll help.
1: I love it. Yeah. Hey, just lastly, mate, I'm sure you've been asked this before, but I am curious to know, like, how has life changed maybe off the course since you joined the Champions Tour? Because your numbers are
0: unreal.
1: They're freakish. 111 of 112 cuts that you have made on the Champions Tour, 12 wins, 19 runner-up finishes, 12 third-place finishes, 61 top fives, 80 top 10s,
0: wow,
1: and 102 top 25s. Like,
0: that consistency in professional golf is almost unmatched.
1: Those are ridiculous numbers. So I'm just curious to know, and you've got a healthy payday along the way for it as well. I'm just curious to know, like, has life changed off the course?
2: No, not a whole lot. Hey, look, I've got 2 kids in college. I've got to pay for that, you know, so.
0: The old American colleges, eh?
2: I'm playing for as long as I can now. But to be honest, not really. You know, we're traveling a little bit more, my wife and I, which is great. We've basically gone full circle, and the kids, you know, we're empty nesters, and my wife's traveling with me more. We stay in nice hotels, and, you know, compared to the Red Roof Inn or the Days Inn that we used to stay in, you know, so that's changed. Yeah, the wine cellar's got a bit better and everything, but, you know, it's still, you know, just playing my golf. I enjoy, you know, spending time with friends off the golf course, and you know, I haven't bought any Lamborghinis or Ferraris or anything. That's just not me, you know. So, but you know, I just appreciate, you know, where I'm at the moment with my career, and spending time with the family, and just making the most of those experiences. So that's kind of what it's all about for me right now.
1: Awesome. As down to earth as you have ever been, and as you have always been, I should say. And I always love chatting to you, mate, and particularly love watching you as well. Well done on another tournament victory, good luck to continue it rolling. Thanks so much for your time, Stephen.
2: Appreciate it. Thanks for having us on, guys. Appreciate it.
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11: Going to chat some English Premier League football now. Jordan Kounalis calls a lot of football over on SEN, and he's with us now, mate. Thank you very much for giving up your time. We've had one round of the English Premier League to date, a couple of surprises, a couple of good performances. Who impressed you the most out of the first round?
12: Hello, Guy. Hello, Mitch. Most impressive. Well, I guess the most unexpected impressive result would be Hull City's 2-0 win over Manchester United. I don't think anyone expected that. Of course, we're all in this part of the world hoping that Hull do pretty well, given Lucas Harrington's just made his transfer there. But yes. a lot of neutrals are saying that Hull are going to be one of the favourites to get relegated, so straight back up and straight back down. But a 2-0 win over Manchester United, definitely the upset of the weekend. One of the upsets of the weekend, in my opinion.
11: Well, Jordan, there was a few upsets this weekend, depending on how you see the league. Ipswich Town getting the victory over Sunderland 2-1. Everton beating Palace as well. But Arsenal, the red-hot favourites, pretty convincing over Coventry City, the newly promoted side.
12: Yeah, they were probably the most comfortable looking team, the most impressive performance from the weekend, and that's probably comes as no real surprise, I guess. I mean, most of the preseason predictions had Arsenal probably going back to back this season, just because of how much change there's been in the Premier League this year. We haven't had as many managerial changes, 9 I think in total coming.

0: into this season. It's the most we've had in quite a long time in the Premier League era. And so it means that they've got the head start, really, as reigning Premier League champions, but also just the continuity and the consistency with their squad. You know, Liverpool have had a managerial change. Manchester United have probably the next most stable team. Chelsea have had a managerial change. Manchester City as well. So, yeah, Arsenal's performance, you'd expect them to win comfortably against a promoted team like Coventry. But, yeah, the way they did it was very impressive. But there'll be more difficult challenges ahead, of course.
1: Now, I don't know where your loyalties lie, but as an Arsenal fan, it was lovely to see Spurs go down 3-0 to Brentford as well. And like you said, a few upsets with Hull as well. But Spurs, I wanted to ask you about them. They've spent massive in this transfer window, looking to spend more, but not a good start going down 3-0 to their London rivals.
0: No, well, I'm an Arsenal fan too, actually.
1: Good man.
0: So
1: good man.
0: On the same page here. Tottenham's loss was, I mean, that and maybe Aston Villa as well, the other one, were two of the eyebrow-raising results. And, I mean, look, Roberto De Zerbi's a highly rated manager in charge of Tottenham this season. But you just wonder how much time he's going to be given. And it's been one of the main sort of points, I guess, one of the main narratives around Tottenham has been their managerial issues. Post Ange Postecoglou, didn't find the right mix last year. De Zerbi's a highly rated guy, so do they give him the whole season? How much rope do they give him? I think he gets quite a bit of slack given to him this season because of the signings that they've brought in, the amount of money they've spent. Yes, it's a bad result week one, but I don't think they need to react too rashly at the start. It's only 1 week into a 38-round season. So I think they'll come good. I do actually really like the signings that they made. I think Mateus Fernandez is a really good signing that they got from West Ham. Sandro Tonali, they spent a lot of money on him. I think that was the second or third highest transfer in the off-season in terms of the transfer fee. So, I think give this squad a bit of time. There's still a lot of gelling to do. And even he said, De Zerbi, he said after the game that it doesn't feel like the squad is together yet. They haven't quite galvanised yet. So I don't know if that's a concern. It probably would be, but give it some time for Spurs.
1: Just back to that whole result and the other side of the ledger around that, how concerned should Manchester United fans be?
0: I'd be a little concerned just because, as I said before, they're probably next to Arsenal, one of the big six teams that have the next most amount of continuity, because Michael Carrick was the manager in charge at the midway point of last season. They've made some decent signings. I like the signing of Yuri Tielemans in midfield. He's probably, I mean, for the price they got him at, that was probably one of the more underrated signings in the off-season. And just with everything that's happening around the league with, you know, Manchester City completely in a new generation, Chelsea similar, Man U should be really hoping for a top four, if not top two finish. I think they should be good enough to finish second this season. That's a bad start for them. And they just didn't look on at all against Hull City. They didn't create many opportunities at all. So, it's –

0: second for my predictions as well. But a game that was on this morning when Chelsea and Fulham, two enigmatic teams when it comes to the Premier League, and a lot of people had Fulham going down with new manager and a lot of changes there, but they showed a little bit of fight today against Chelsea.
1: Indeed, yeah. They've Alvaro Arbeloa is the new manager at Fulham, who was in charge of Real Madrid for a good chunk of last season. So he got the flick from Real Madrid, has landed a job in the Premier League. Fulham are always a tough team to know because, yeah, they can get relegated, but they can also finish maybe 10th. They're just kind of that team that depends on little factors here and there, but they are capable of doing decent things. For Chelsea, so they were in front for most of this game. They scored early. They had a lead for the majority of this game and held on at the end to get the win over their London rivals. I think Chelsea could be an underrated team this season. They do fall into the category that I've already mentioned of having a lot of change, but Xabi Alonso is the manager, and he's a good manager. He took Bayer Leverkusen to winning the Bundesliga a couple of years ago, breaking the title-winning streak of Bayern Munich. And I think he's going to be a good pickup for them on the sidelines this season. Morgan Rogers was a big pickup for them too. So they held on against Fulham, but I think there are pretty big things on the way this season for Chelsea.
0: For sure. I mean, looking forward to match day two now. A couple interesting matchups. Spurs and Newcastle, Sandro Tonali playing his old side, and also a chance for Hull to maybe go top of the ladder against Coventry. I'm not sure too many people would have seen that one coming.
1: No, it's a great opportunity, isn't it, for Hull? Yeah, they could travel away to Coventry City, try and get some more points. There's actually, just from that first game from Hull City, there was a few injuries to some defenders, so that we might even see Lucas Harrington getting a start there. But yeah, that'd be phenomenal if they could do that. Liverpool will want to bounce back and beat Nottingham Forest, who weren't that great in their first game of the season. Then Manchester United will host Ipswich, who did get a win, but... Yeah, Manchester United at home at Old Trafford for the first time in the season. They'll be looking for a win as well.
0: What's your pick of the round? Because I'm looking at this Palace-Man City game. Palace have a lot to... they have their detractors, they have their supporters, but I'm really interested to see how Man City go this year under Enzo Maresca with no Pep Guardiola.
1: Yeah, no Pep Guardiola. So probably the two most prominent figures at Manchester City departed in the most recent offseason, with Pep Guardiola, who's the best manager of the modern era, and Rodri, who's arguably the best player in the world right now, the Spanish World Cup winning captain, Ballon d'Or winner from 2 years ago, and arguably the best midfielder in the world at this moment. So he departs, he goes to Barcelona. So there's a lot of questions about what that midfield looks like this season. They spent a lot of money to get Elliot Anderson from Nottingham Forest, who was a starting player for England at the World Cup, but was he overvalued at the price that they got him at? It was about 115 or something, 120 million pounds that they got in, which was a lot of money. And a lot of people say he's not worth that much money. They're about to get Ayoub Bouadi, the 18-year-old Moroccan who had a really good World Cup. So the whole midfield is completely changed. There's a few players that are on the way out as well which will test their depth. So the likes of Savinho and Omar Mamouche are about to leave to go to Tottenham. So there's going to be a little bit less depth at Manchester City this season. And for Enzo Maresca to try and step into the shoes of Pep Guardiola, it's going to be tough. It's tough for anyone to try and fill the boots of Guardiola. So this might be a 12-month period which might not really bear many fruit for Manchester City. And it might be just a 12 months to sort of set up, I guess, for the

I'll go back to back. I think they have to. Another one. Well, let's go with, I think, well, on the evidence of the first week, and I know this is a one-game overreaction, but maybe Aston Villa to be the biggest slider of the season. They lost a lot of players, like a lot of really, really good players that have been poached by other teams, and they haven't really replaced them with much. So Villa maybe to finish.

0: Like that. Didn't even have to think. Jordan, great to have you on, mate. Thanks so much for your time. We appreciate it. Enjoy the rest of the footy season.
1: Thank you, gentlemen. 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
3: Hey, text of the day. Scotty Stevenson and Chappie, the two dumbest people in broadcasting in New Zealand. Women's sports getting a funding cut because it's a commercial business. Idiots, the pair of you. No one's watching women's cricket or rugby. Okay, thanks for all the texts today, including this one. 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

0: here on Sport Nation. 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
1: Let me finish on the league, Daniel, because I thought the Warriors were good, and yeah, it's great to have Lee Calasima and Fisher Harris back. I thought they made a big difference.
0: From the highs and lows to the controversy and reaction, it's your Monday home for sport. 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
3: And we're very grateful to be joined by Matty Gordon, one of our very best netballers, who is among the many who are heading overseas. She is heading to the West Coast Fever in Australia. Matty, thank you very much for giving up your time. Great to chat to you.
4: Yeah, thank you. Thanks for having me.
3: No worries. Look, just firstly, how are your emotions, I suppose, around everything that's going on? You win Comm Games gold, and then you kind of come back to this, and you're forced to choose whether you... Well, you don't really have a choice, do you? You can't really stay here because there's no comp, so you've got to go to Australia.
4: Yeah, no, it is pretty sad. I think the one message that came out of us leading into that final of Comm Games was to get that gold for the people back in New Zealand, you know, for netball in New Zealand. So yeah, I don't blame the girls who have now, you know, left the comp and gone overseas, whether that's Australia or England, and I'm glad that they've grabbed that opportunity. But yeah, it is pretty sad to see the state of netball in New Zealand right now.
5: Oh, Mads, thank you for answering my SOS, my friend. Thank you for coming on the show.
4: That's okay.
5: Obviously, you have played in the Suncourt Super Netball already this year with the Queensland Firebirds. Talk to me about the transition from ANZ Premiership. Is it much different on that side of the Tasman?
4: Yeah, no, definitely. I think my season was a bit funny, though, because I was out for half of it with an injury. But, you know, it was still cool to get a taste. But I definitely think, yeah, it just feels like, I think, at international level when you go out there and play week in, week out, which is awesome. Yeah, definitely a lot faster and more physical. But as you could see, I think it prepped us well for the Comm Games that was ahead. But yeah, no, and then just the matchups, you know, every week, like I got to play, like 1 week was Jamie Lee Price, 1 week was Kate Maloney, 1 week was Kate Heffernan. So yeah, it was great.
5: Yeah, speaking of that and the amount of international players in that SSN, you didn't necessarily get too much time to play against Australia over at the Commonwealth Games, but how do you think that preparation in SSN and now the Commonwealth Games is prepping you for the international season ahead?
4: Yeah, no, definitely. Obviously, we've got Constellation Cup coming up, and I'm sure those Aussies are going to come at us hard. I think it was pretty weird not to come up against them at Comm Games because we always usually cross each other. But yeah, no, I think, you know, leading up, there was a few of us in SSN that got that exposure against them, which was awesome. And then, but obviously playing teams like England and Jamaica over in Comm Games would have also tested us just as much in different ways. Obviously, no one compares to Australia because they're so, you know, one-on-one and physical. But, you know, we're prepared. We're really confident coming out of Comm Games with how we played and, you know, how the whole 12 can step up when they're needed. So, yeah, it will be fun.
3: This might be a dumb question. You and Maya are the experts. I am definitely not. But you're going to the West Coast Fever, a team that is full of international players. You've got the Jamaicans, a couple of English girls and yourself, obviously, as well. How does, like, do those players play a different style to what we play here in New Zealand? And what can you learn when you go over and you join their team about playing perhaps a different style of netball that then you can bring back here and kind of improve your game or bring it back to the Silver Ferns and help them build as well?
4: Yeah, definitely. I think, yeah, it's cool that there's a range of us in that Fever team, you know, the Jamaicans, English, but even there's still, like, I think four of the Aussies there as well, which will be cool to learn off and I guess get the inside scoop of them that I can take back to New Zealand with us. But I think the main thing for me going over there especially as well is just growing my game and learning new things, which I'm excited with the whole coaching staff, like over at West Coast. You know, you've got Dan Ryan and Shani Layton, and then you've got a MIDI specialist with Ash Braz. So, like, first and foremost, I want to grow my game and learn, you know, new skills off them, but then hopefully can take back with playing with the Jamaicans and the English, you know, just little secrets and stuff that I can take back. So then when we first went international, we've already got the upper hand.
5: And when you're talking about a very experienced coaching lineup, you've got former Australian Diamonds and an assistant coach and a specialist mid-court role. For you, Are you going over there more as a centre? Why? You can go across all three midcourt positions. Do you

0: sort of know where you might fall?
1: Yeah, I think definitely centre wing attack, but I think, you know I can also slide into that wing defence role as well if needed. But hopefully, yeah, I can just more focus on centre wing attack because obviously I think that's where I am more seen in the Silver Fern space, so it'll be nice to get those positions under my belt.
0: And I hear you're shutting up shop. Your parents are selling your house in Welly. That must be...

0: I'm coming for you. What is it like to leave the greatness that is Wellington?
1: I know. It's actually crazy, you know. I've been there for 8 years and I'm off, you know, selling the house. I have to move out and I'm homeless. No, but it'll be great, you know. Long day. I've signed a 2-year over in Perth, so I'll be heading over there for the next 2 years. And then luckily I've got a home here now in New Plymouth with my partner, so that'll I'll move into there for the second half of the year. But, you know, international games and tours and, you know, camps are all in that time. So I'll probably be, you know, living out of a suitcase for half of it anyway.
0: Yeah, that is definitely you. And you're a proud girl from the north. I know we've been talking about Wellington, some place that you've been for a long 8 years. But on return with that Commonwealth Games gold medal, you actually sort of went home to the far north, didn't you, and gave back to your old community?
1: Yes, I did. I went home straight after, which was lovely. And I went to my old primary school, where I went to my old high school. And then obviously just through some of my mum's friends, they had people who wanted me to go out to another school in Carmo. So it was actually really nice to be able to give back. And yeah, I think it's just awesome. I don't think a lot of athletes go back to that Whangarei region because there's not many that come out of that northern region. So it was really nice to know, inspire those girls and show them that they can definitely be where I am if they put in the hard work and that, yeah, nothing's impossible.
2: Hey, is it quite fun to be in the knowledge that you're going to be feeding the ball into an absolute tower like Janelle Fowler Nembhard over there at the West Coast Fever? That must make your job slightly easier.
1: Definitely. I think, you know, how could you say no to being able to feed one of the best goal shoots in the world? That was definitely one of the pull cards from them. But yeah, I know that's what I've been telling everyone's been like, oh my gosh, you're so lucky. And I was like, I know, surely she can make me look really good, hey?
0: Speaking of Janelle, you've also got the likes of Amelia Ann Ekinasio, who has also signed on with the West Coast Fever with you, Mads. Are you excited to team back up with Meals?
1: Yeah, totally. I think I didn't know once I signed, I didn't know she'd actually signed. So it was a great surprise. And she messaged me and told me she obviously didn't want to influence my decision and wanted me to make my decision on my own. So it was really nice to hear that she had signed. You know, we go way back to when I first started at Pulse. I was learning how to play wing attack and she was my goal attack. And, you know, she helped me in that growth so much. She was always there helping me, talking to me because I was such this youngster coming in. But yeah, she had that confidence in me since I was a little 19, 20-year-old girl. So it's really cool to be able to play with her again.
0: Now, in returning back to Aotearoa, you talked about the likes of Constellation Cup. There hasn't been a Silver Fern squad announcement yet. Do you have any idea of where the pathway is for you guys for international season?
1: Yeah, we honestly still don't even know when that squad's being named, to be fair. But I know we've had a few emails from Players Association saying it should be coming in the next week or two. But obviously, you know, we're still training hard behind the scenes and just doing what we can until that announcement's made. So, yeah, it's a bit of a weird time at the moment because we'd obviously know the squad already. So, yeah, you just kind of got to carry on with it and wait till we get told.
2: You laugh, but is that quite annoying?
1: Yeah, it is annoying, but I think, you know, what's been happening, we kind of knew it's been happening for the last couple of months now, and I think we just got to roll with it. There's nothing, I feel like there's a lot of us who have been speaking out and a lot of us saying how frustrated this whole process is, and, you know, I feel like we've done all we can, and it's kind of up to Netball New Zealand now, so, yeah.
0: On that, Mads, how proud are you of the unity and how the collective is doing within that team? Because let's be straight, it hasn't been easy this last 12, 18 months. And the way that you have all come together and continue to stay united, I know it's in the team values, Pured, but how proud are you of not only you, but your team as a whole?
1: Oh, totally. I think, you know, last year was a very hard time for everyone involved, and the fact that we could put out performances under that kind of pressure was pretty epic. But no, I'm super proud, you know, leading into Comm Games, coming together for that first time before Comm Games, you know, it just felt you could feel something special within the group. And we'd all been together for a while now, which I think was super exciting. But, you know, being, you know, back together after everything we'd all been through that year before, having everyone back, I just think we could feel it. We knew there was going to be something special coming out of this. And then, I think it was great to show how we, got better game to game in those pool games at Comm Games.

0: and being able to, you know, we knew all this was happening in New Zealand with the netball, and I think we all talked about it. You know, we wanted to get that gold for the netball in New Zealand and for those young girls back in New Zealand to show that the pathway is still there. You know, the ANZ still, you know, makes these great athletes who compete at Com Games and can win gold. So, yeah, hopefully by doing that, it really, you know, sends a message to Netball New Zealand that, you know, netball is great and we all love it in New Zealand. So, yeah.
1: Well said. Just lastly, just on that and extrapolating that out a bit around the Com Games, did you guys only got together a couple of days?
2: Like 3-day camp?
1: Before you left to go overseas. How on earth do you come together with that little amount of time and go and win Commonwealth Games gold? Can you take us inside that briefly and just kind of explain to us how on earth that happens and how you get it so right so quickly?
0: Yeah, of course. Well, I think even just the lead up, like, and we had like a 3-day camp in Auckland, but that was purely just, you know, getting us moving again, sorting out uniform, like, honestly, all that little bit. And then we headed over early to Manchester. So we were in Manchester for, I think, about 10 days before we went to Scotland. And that was like when we hit the ground running, I guess. And that's when we were, you know, getting all the combinations going, training hard, you know, going over game plan. And we actually

0: Oh, this is, you know, we were feeling great leading up to it. And after these games, we were like, oh no, maybe we're not as good as we were thinking. But obviously heading into Comm Games, you know, our S&C, we've got Amanda Murphy, who's been amazing. She had this whole game plan. She had this whole thing set up and she's just like, trust the process, guys. Like, I'm not worried at all. This is like, I wasn't expecting you guys to do well in those matches anyway. Like, we're still building. She had all of her phases ready and all that. And then, yeah, once we hit Comm Games, I think, well, the whole of New Zealand thought our first couple of pool games were a bit shaky. But I think people need to remember we were still growing combinations and getting those connections. And Murph had a plan, you know, we were rotating and rotating, so we had fresh legs for those last games. And I think, yeah, they couldn't have planned it any better, really. So, yeah, you know, we peaked at the right time, and that was part of the whole plan. So, yeah, it was cool.
1: And you walked away with the gold medal, and the country was delighted for it. Hey, thank you so much for giving up your time. Enjoy Australia. Best of luck over there. And, yeah, we watch with interest around everything back here as well. Thank you, Maddie.
0: No, awesome. Thank you.
2: Thank you, Madeline.
1: Yes, Maddie Gordon there. Of course, one of the gold medal winning Silver Ferns at the Commonwealth Games.
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0: Four away from five, and we know what that dramatic music means. It's normally at the later time of about 20 to 6, but we got Mike Blair later on, live out of the Republic, the All Blacks attack coach. So we brought the gauntlet, or are you smarter than Maya Wilson today, forward to this time. And we have someone who is taking on the challenge. His name is

0: Hop and Stoppin', I think the cafe is called around there, and it is an absolute beauty. Jeez, they make a good breakfast there, yeah. I tell you. It's a beauty.
1: Just right.
0: Yeah, oh, glorious. Shit, I could live around there any day of the week. I'd go there for breakfast every day. Anyway, enough about that. How are you feeling? You ready to take on Meyer?
1: Oh, mate, we'll have a go.
0: Do you know how the game works?
1: Oh, yep.
0: Yep, good as gold. All right, well, I'll hand you over to Finn, and he will take it from here. And you've just got to get more questions right than Maya does in her set, and you walk away with $500 of bonus cash to chuck on a multi. So, Finn, you take over, mate.
2: All right, Roddy, mate, got 10 questions for you. I've got a minute timer, so you're going to have to get through them relatively quickly, but I do say take your time. So we're going to hit the start if you're ready to go.
0: That is one of the great contradictions of all time.
1: Well, yep, sweet, mate, all good.
2: All right, Rodney, your time starts now. Name one of three changes made to Dave Rennie's All Blacks 23 for this weekend. I will allow it. There has been a late referee change in the All Blacks versus South Africa test. Who will be holding the whistle on Sunday morning?
1: Australian guy, what's his name? Pass.
2: Who is making their first grade club debut for the Warriors this weekend?
1: Lalili.
2: Correct. What All Black has been ruled out of the remainder of the series against South Africa after surgery on his foot?
1: Signer.
2: Correct. How many points is a touchdown worth in American football?
1: Six.
2: Correct. When was the first time Tasman held the Ranfurly Shield?
1: Sorry, was repeat that one.
2: When was the first time Tasman held the Ranfurly Shield?
1: 22.
2: 2024. What prestigious international coach is coaching the New Zealand Breakers this season? It's out of time. How many did he get, team?
1: Yeah, no way.
0: Four.
1: Not many.
0: Four? Four, that wasn't bad.
2: It's not bad. The minute timer does make it pretty hard, to be fair, yeah. Rodney. But four, we've got Maya Wilson. She is only a netballer after all, isn't she?
3: She is. She's the guy who can't win scattergories.
0: Yeah, exactly.
1: Just a death.
2: And there was a bit of tongue-in-cheek there. All right, Rodney, think of your leg for the multi while Maya tries and beats you, and we'll be back to you right after that.
1: Sweet. Thank you.
2: All right, Maya, best of luck to you, mate.
3: I feel like four.
0: You've got to get five.
3: Five. Yeah.
0: You've got to get five.
2: You've got to get five.
0: You have to beat him.
3: Alrighty.
2: All right, Maya, ready to rock and roll?
3: Yeah.
2: All right.
3: Eyes on you.
2: Your time starts now. What European T20 team is Kyle Mills the CEO of?
3: Edinburgh Set. Castle Rockers.
2: That is correct. What rule change was tested in the Broncos versus Storm game last night?
3: Oh, who? If you receive or if you kick it from the losing team.
2: Correct. Who did the All Blacks play in their last midweek fixture?
3: The Lions.
2: Correct. Kiwi footballer Joe Bell is playing for Viking in the UEFA Champions League.
3: Skip.
2: The Knicks are the current NBA champions. Who did they beat in the finals?
3: Oh, Philadelphia.
2: Incorrect. San Antonio Spurs. How many podiums does Liam Lawson have in his F1 career?
3: One.
2: Zero. What former Kiwi has signed for the PNG Chiefs inaugural season?
3: Joey Manu.
2: Correct. Who is the most capped New Zealand warrior of all time?
3: Mannering.
2: Correct. What motor race is held at Mount Panorama?
3: No clue.
2: Bathurst. Hey. Out of the 30 qualification spots for the Tour Championship in the golf, what number did Ryan Fox qualify?
3: Fourth.
2: He was 30th.
0: Oh.
2: But how many did he get? How many did Maya get?
3: Five.
0: She got five.
2: Oh, Rodney, I can't believe it. Oh, Rodney.
1: Oh, how good.
0: Hey, the good news, mate, is you don't get the $500 bonus cash, but we still give you $100 bonus cash to throw on a multi so we can all pick a leg. So perhaps, do you want to go first, mate? What do you want to throw on the multi for your $100 bonus cash?
1: Can I pick a horse?
0: Yeah, 100%.
2: Mate, you can pick whatever you want.
1: Cruiserweight tomorrow racing, I think it's race three or four at Caulfield.
0: That'll be
1: at
0: Caulfield.
1: It's right down the bottom.
2: Oh yeah, I've got it. You want it to win on the nose?
1: Yep.
2: 235. Sweet as. Beautiful. Got that for you, Rodney. Little Master, what are you going with, my friend?
0: I'll take the All Blacks, thanks. $2.50.
2: Yeah, I knew you would. And Maya?
3: Surely you don't need to ask me what I'm taking right now.
2: The Tannies.
3: The Tannies.
2: The Tannies.
3: Over the Mako.
2: Just to win?
3: I'm gonna be cheeky. Win 13+.
2: Ooh,
0: wow!
2: 13+.
3: That's the confidence I have right now.
2: Jeez, that's paying $260. All right, so $100 bonus cash on there for you, Rodney. Still gets you because Cruiserweight $235, All Blacks $250, and Northland 13+ comes out at $15.27. So you could still be walking away with $1,427 over your weekend, Rodney. How does that sound?
1: Sounds good. Awesome.
2: Well, outstanding.
3: Oh, thank you, Rodney, man. Yeah. Sorry, I'm too much of an athlete. I was actually wanting to win.
1: Sweet ass.
0: Hey, thanks so much for playing, mate, and best of luck. We'll cheer on all three of those things. Thanks, Rodney. Appreciate you listening, mate. Good man.
1: Cheers, guys. Thanks.
2: Thanks,
0: great
2: Rodney.
0: Stuff. Maya.
2: Maya.

0: them right and see how many I get, whereas Maya was like,
1: I'm locked in, man.
2: No, you did well, Maya. Well done. Well done.
1: Thank you. That's two from two, can I just say, team?
0: Very confident around the tunny far, aren't you? Very confident.
1: I just, you know, the mana's there. And for what they've been, they had a great time celebrating this.
0: I was about to say, you don't think they've had too much of a time celebrating?
1: Well, I don't know how much training they've been doing, because they have been taking that shield around the whole

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16: The Formula One world does not stop and does not sleep for anybody, not least Andrew Carline, who joins us on the show. Andy, good morning, mate.
17: Good morning. How are you?
16: Very good. Now, I heard a line yesterday, actually, from another correspondent who you would know, Bob McMurray.

0: who was on the run home yesterday, and he said Liam Lawson probably couldn't have done any better, and luckily didn't do any worse. I thought it was a good way to sum up Liam Lawson's return to Red Bull for one show only. What did you make of his drive and the result?
1: Oh, look, I thought he just absolutely knocked it out of the park. You know, the fact that a lot of the UK punters are saying that, you know, his performance was outstanding in a car that he had only just jumped into for that weekend, and then didn't have time to set up properly before they had the sprint race. For him to be within a tenth of Max's qualifying position and then go on to finish in what was clearly the fourth fastest car. Like the Red Bull just didn't have the legs around Zandvoort, but he was a long way in front of the car behind him and a long way behind the car in front of him. But he felt that he extracted everything he could have out of the car. And I think most of the people who are looking at him are going, wow, okay, so this guy actually really does have some talent. So, I think he's once again in the eyes of all the other teams who are looking around at this time of the year, he should be right up there because he's cemented himself firmly in ninth place for the time being. If he may get another drive in Red Bull if Hadge's wrist hasn't healed, because he did fracture it, so those things don't heal overnight. If he does, then yeah, it's another chance to grab some more points.
2: Continues with his confidence way in out there in Formula One. Andy, what about the result? Back to back wins for Lando Norris as McLaren turned a corner.
1: I think they have. The old saying, a week is a long time in politics. Well, 6 months is a long time in Formula One. And you know, you can't stay still. You have to keep developing your car all the way through. And the fact is, Mercedes got the jump on the rest. They understood the formula probably better than the other teams did. But the other teams are starting to catch up now. And I mean, that circuit didn't particularly suit the Mercedes, but McLaren looked really strong. I think Lando Norris has really come into his own with this car. As well, which will make a lot of the British fans happy. And I think they're running the same power unit as Mercedes. Mercedes have said, we don't have any more money for upgrades, which is a really strange thing to say. But maybe they've used all their budget for the development year and working on next year's car, something like that. But I think particularly McLaren, but also Ferrari are showing signs of pace at times.
2: And what about Oscar Piastri, sixth place? Is that a worrying result for McLaren?
1: Oscar had a little bit of bad luck. I think he would have finished higher up if they hadn't given him that dreadful pit stop, which really cost him about 2.5 seconds and enabled George Russell to get past him. I think it might have been a different story if it wasn't for that. But he doesn't seem to be gelling as well with this formula than as he did last year with the ground effects car and the year before. So it's a little bit hard to know what's going on because so much of it's a mental game as well, you know. Just dropping back to Liam Lawson for a second, the guy from Planet F1 interviewed him and he said he exuded a confidence that wasn't like a cocky sort of look at me, aren't I good sort of thing. It was just, well, no, this is the kind of performance I always knew I was capable of. But I've just never really been given a chance to show it. So that's a mental thing. You know, he had to. He had to.

0: on the other hand, must have suffered a bit of a crisis of confidence after being so clearly in the lead of the championship and then just really not doing well after the break and losing out in the end to both Verstappen and Norris. So, yeah.
1: Teammates and the dynamics continue to fascinate at Mercedes. George Russell, Kimi Antonelli. I mean, George Russell, I think, has garnered a reputation as a massive sook this season. But, you know, for some reasons outside his control, he's just being outclassed by the young man who's usurped his position in the team, isn't he?
0: Well, I think that's absolutely right. I mean, for George, he would have come into this year knowing that Mercedes had a very strong car and thinking, based on his previous performances, that he was going to be basically a runaway winner for the Drivers' Championship. But Antonelli, I think, took everybody by surprise, including George, and has proven to be pretty much always the faster of the two. I mean, George is quite good at winning sprint races, but that's before your car gets set up properly, you know, so they're kind of they're a bit of a lottery. But Kimi just... Yeah, he is more than a match for George, and I think it must be pretty devastating for George's confidence. Because I know when Mercedes asked him to give the place back to Antonelli, he was like, well, are we racing for the win, though? Because he was running in second at the time. He was like, are we racing for the win? And they're like, yes, we are. So he let Antonelli go past. And it turned out, really, they weren't really able. They were 11 seconds behind with not many laps to go. And George ended up losing again to Kimi. So, you know, that will have upset him as well, I imagine. It's a funny old game.
2: Sport,
0: but and particularly Formula One.
2: Yeah. Still plenty to go. December 7th, I think the final circuit wraps up. But for this is the final time at Zandvoort. How are you feeling?
0: I think it's a real shame, actually. I think the drivers and the fans all really like Zandvoort. It's a tricky track sometimes. It's got some good passing places and some places that punish you quite hard if you make a mistake, as we saw with so many cars not finishing. Mm. So, I think it's always a shame when a race drops off the European calendar. You know, I would rather see European races than Middle Eastern races, to be honest, with the exception of Bahrain. I think the rest of them are a bit meh, you know, and it's all just money is talking. To me it's a shame. I'd like to see Hockenheim back too, to be honest. Probably the only European race I'd be happy to lose would be Monaco. Yeah.
1: And that ain't happening anytime soon. Andy Carline joining us talking F1. Andy, always appreciate your time, buddy. Thanks so much for giving it to us today.
2: Thanks, Andy.
0: No problem at all.
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4: Let's talk some netty, shall we? Kimi Orapoi joins us on the line. Kimi, morning to you.
5: Kimi ora.
6: Morning.
4: I guess, weirdly, congratulations is in order, but it's not great news for New Zealand netball to lose another of our stars. But tell us about the deal with Wilsey and the Queensland Firebirds. How did this come about?
6: Yeah, so ideally, I would have wanted to stay in New Zealand, and that was kind of my plan initially, but then kind of when things were a little bit uncertain and we didn't really know what was going on, I was like, oh, I better reach out to some teams just to, see if there was a little bit something out there. Something came up in the last few weeks, actually. So it was pretty last minute. And I just kind of went for it, just with where I'm at in my life and I'm getting a little bit older and, that security of having a contract. And then obviously the opportunity to play in the SSN is pretty cool as well. Yeah,
4: you've been there before, and it's 7 years ago now, Kimi, when you joined up with Collingwood, who are no longer in the comp. I want to ask about the process, Kimi, because we've covered this story, of course, on our station a lot, and we've tried to get answers to the question of what's going on with the competition. I mean, how many conversations would you say you've had trying to establish what the future looks like here in New Zealand before you've made this decision?
6: Directly with people, probably not a lot, but we've been getting drip-fed information through our players association. I think it's just hopefully they sort something out soon for the people that are left, and then we can build our competition back up again.
4: Is it with sadness that you make this decision, Kimi? I know it's exciting to be playing in SSN, but I mean, you're a proud silver fern. You've done your time in the New Zealand system, and you've played in the ANZ Premiership, and you know all the wahine involved. I mean, this has got to be tinged with sadness for you for the state of the game here, doesn't it?
6: It was a little bit of a hard decision because of that fact. I would have loved to stay in New Zealand, and hopefully I can come back in the future. But I guess people have lives to live and bills to pay, and if there's nothing on offer, some of us had to look elsewhere,
4: You're going to be joining up with a couple of other Kiwis at Queensland as well. I think Kelly's

0: move to a new team but have some familiar faces there.
1: Mm. And what was your reaction when Kitty Wills, described you as a game changer and highlighted your speed, creativity and defensive work?
2: That's nice.
0: I think, that's kind of nice of her to say that. But I guess I'm not the tallest player, so my strength is my speed and my fitness. And hopefully I can bring that to the Firebirds.
1: Yeah, look, I haven't spoken to you since your success in Glasgow, so big congratulations. How much confidence do you take from that performance over there, particularly that second half and your connection with Grace Nowicki going into probably arguably the toughest competition in terms of netball in the world?
0: Yeah, I think, that was just a whole nother experience, the Comm Games, and then being able to come on in the final and play under, I guess, a huge pressure, a gold medal match against Jamaica, and also just like the history of New Zealand not getting the gold medal for 16 years as well. There's quite a lot riding on that game, but I think as a team we're quietly confident and just, I don't know, there was just a different feel about the group this time around. And we obviously did all the right things and came away with a gold, which was pretty cool.
2: Kimi Ora, if Netball New Zealand does, hopefully, make a decision, and that decision is to continue to have at least a semi-professional competition here in New Zealand, would we see many of our players returning home, or do you think the horse is bolted here and that SSN, if it continues the way it does, is going to be always the more attractive option for our best players?
0: Yeah, I guess it's probably up to the individual and what they are wanting and looking for in their career. But I'd like to say yes, that people would want to come home and play for, play in their country and, help build our game. Yeah.
1: We hope to see you back, and we hope it's not gone forever and some of our good players do come home and play on our shores, because young netballers absolutely thriving in this country and the netball courts are heaving every single Saturday. But just want to ask you about your leadership role. Like, you've captained the tactics, you've captained the steel. Have you spoken

0: weird that tactics. Not that I didn't like it, but, you know, just a little bit of breathing room. But no, it's been a cool journey, and I guess having that role has definitely helped improve my game on and off the court as well, yeah.
1: Amazing. Well, we're looking forward to following your fortunes with the Queensland Firebirds, Kimi Oropoi, and thank you so much for joining us on the show this morning. We really appreciate the chance to chat to you.
2: Sure, Kimi.
0: Oh, no, thanks for having me.
1: Awesome,
0: thank
1: buddy.
0: You.
1: Go well, mate. Thank you. Kimi Oropoi there, talking netball. It's, you can sense, you know, like, that's the hard thing is, I mean, I know that you can look at our players and think, well, it's very mercenary to head across to Australia and, you know, go and play in their competition, but what other option is left?
3: There's none. It's crazy to think she just had to think about it like in the last week or so, 2 weeks, you know?
1: She's not, and this is someone who's obviously given as much time as she can to the organisation to sort of say, what does this look like? And yet nothing. It's a woman who's gone out there and won a gold medal for your sport, the Commonwealth Games. I mean, who's captained two of your ANZ Premiership teams, and she's got to go find a job in Australia. Oh, give me a break. This is so wrong.
3: I've been thinking about this for the last couple of weeks, Herman. I'm just, I, you know, I'm very random, and something in me just goes, okay, so the Aussies are paying for everything. They're still going to allow our players to perform. They're going to give them all the resources to go out there, and then we still get them when they come back. It's very unfortunate for our own competition, but we don't get to witness them here live in flesh. But
1: you
3: can
1: think we get better players in the Silver Ferns as a result of this?
3: Yeah, because I think

0: We know that, but you have to find a way. I spoke yesterday very briefly about cricket, and you know, I'm devastated for the major associations here in New Zealand cricket, who through no fault of their own find themselves now having had a competition free-to-air or on Spark for the last 6 years, now are going to have a third of that competition shown on broadcast platforms, and they don't even know what platform that is.
1: And
0: I don't even know what shape the coverage will take, but it won't be at a level that people have become accustomed to, and that's a shame, because when you can see it, you can be it. And you ask anyone, you ask any young woman in sport, it's a line that they will use all the time about visibility in sport, and visibility is a really crucial element here. I've got some empathy for the people in the current positions in different organisations. Jeff Allard at New Zealand Cricket, Jenna Wooten, who's just started at Netball New Zealand. But the empathy only goes so far. These decisions have been made with no concept of the unintended consequences.
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2: Spend your afternoons with me, Staffy, on Sport Nation. We're here Tuesday to Friday as we break down the big sporting stories, hear from the headline makers and the ones writing them. Have your say.

Cast your mind back. Marty Tupou, a guy, big old Kapow. I had got a huge amount of time for him. Played so brilliantly for the Kiwis throughout his career. He liked a video from an old mate of his, Elijah Taylor, where Elijah Taylor was taking it to Madge and saying that he gets intense and the eyes roll back in the head. He was coached by him at the Tigers. Now, Marty Tupou liked that video. And he got, in fact, it was Reece Walsh who told Marty Tupou, and he walked into the Broncos training the next day. He goes, "Bro, you effing liked that video. What's up?" He said, "Oh my, what was it about? I just liked a mate's post. Hadn't watched the video." So when he found out about it, went straight to Madge and started talking about it. Said, "I'm really sorry. I understand." And he would just kind of shake his hand. And in the words of Marty, said he got virtually nothing back from Madge and then lost his job. He was removed from the playing group. Now, Reece Walsh has done something very similar in the eyes of everyone, except for the eyes of Michael Maguire. I have a lot of time for Michael Maguire. I think that he's a great coach. I don't think he's a coach that should be at a club for huge extended periods of time, but he goes and he brings success places. Be it the Kiwis, be it New South Wales, obviously what he's done and turned around the Broncos, no one can attack his coaching credentials. But to come out and say that, oh, I can see how you can draw a comparison, but they're very different. And I've spoken to Reece, they're very different. How? How is that different? I'm not saying Reece Walsh should be sacked over liking a video. But I'm also saying Marty Tupou should not have been sacked over liking a video. The double standards, the inconsistencies, this is the same club that'll fire a player for having

0: You're telling me that the Broncos, in a mean-nothing game, couldn't have picked him on a six-man interchange and given him 10 or 15 off the back end of the game and put every single Broncos fan there, walk out with a smile on their face saying, I was there for Renault's last game. That moment. I remember being actually at Suncorp, what was ANZ Stadium it was at the time, while they were rebuilding Lang Park, for Benny Elias's last ever game for the Tigers taking on the Broncos. Mm. And he didn't get on the field. Mm. And the way it sapped the energy out of it. Every time he came up on screen, the crowd booed the living bejesus out of him, which is exactly what he would have wanted. But he would have wanted to do that on the field. And the Adam Reynolds, with a calf injury that won't let him play a full 80, but should be enough to get him out there to play a part, why not? Why not? It puts a happy moment on the end of a torrid season for this team. It does not make sense to me.
1: Crazy season, isn't it? This club is in absolute turmoil right now. Like, you think Shibasaki's moment when he turned up to training drunk, you got Ezra Mam, you got Reece Walsh. Like, this is a group coming off of such a high last year. Crazy to think and believe that they're in a situation where they're at now. Unbelievable.
0: It's essentially the same team. As far as the players they have to pick from that won a premiership that are doing what they're doing now. Yes, there has certainly been injuries. Payne Haas has been has missed some substantial chunks of the season, and he's off. Mm. I mean, you talk about instability. Mm. When Payne Haas announced he was leaving the Broncos before a ball was kicked this season, that certainly throws cats amongst the pigeons. You're looking at this team going, well, how are they going to cope with knowing that's there? We talk about, you know, how the Warriors don't have quote-unquote superstars, and that's why they can, you know, the play goes down. Well, unfortunately, superstars is what the Broncos are based around, and when their superstars bring the wrong energy, the team folds.
2: I know we've got to get to a break before the sports news headlines, but I heard the chat, and I've heard a lot of the chat out of the Australian punditry shows around the fact that Warriors don't have any superstars. Maybe not to Australians.
0: Yeah.
2: But I think that's a ridiculous assessment. Warriors are packed with superstars.
0: Mm. What they names that put up in lights in Australia. That's Sammy, their version
2: Sammy,
0: of superstars.
2: If some of those players in that Warriors side played for Australian clubs, they would be superstars, quote unquote, in Australia. Yeah. It's because they play for the Warriors, they're not considered superstars by NRL standards, which remains, and rightly so, Australian-centric. But that's the whole point. If you look through that Warriors side, it's absolutely chock-a-block with stars. It's just they don't have the same billing because they're not rocking out for the Sharks or for Manly or for the Eels or for the Storm and Broncos, etc. I absolutely bristle at the suggestion that our team don't have superstars, unless, of course, superstar is a synonym for narcissistic ass. Because you're dead right there. The Warriors don't have those. Time for breakfast. Izzy, you've been thinking hard on this, and we'll work through this over the next hour or so, but we need a starter, and we've got plenty of texts in on this. Quintessential 90s athletes has been the topic that we've been set for homework last night by the Ackerman. What have you got, and where do you start? Because to me, the 90s was the time of my teenage years. Yeah, I was a bit old. I'm a bit older than you.
1: But yeah, I was a young kid.
2: Come as a surprise to many. But
1: I think I was, yeah,

0: when even those who aren't cast in the die of your sport would also be able to pick you out of a lineup.
1: Mm.
0: And I think as someone mentioned the other day, and it may well have been Sean Fitzpatrick actually on a podcast, where he said Jonah Lomu was the first and only true global rugby star.
1: Yeah.
0: The first and only. And what an amazing thing to say about an All Black, considering all the talk around the brand and the global brand. But I think he's right.
1: Everyone knows
0: Jonah Lomu just transcended the game like no athlete before and like no athlete since. And while a number of our athletes certainly have stardom around the world, it tends to be within the rugby world. Those who didn't know rugby knew Jonah.
1: Yep.
0: And that is transformational.
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0: days. But just tell us a little bit about yourselves and introduce yourself to our listeners.
1: So, my name's Ephraim, Ephraim Gudgeon, born and raised Hamilton. Pretty much, just to cut a long story short, I had an accident, jumped off a waterfall and broke my back and became paralyzed back in 2017. And since then, I've became a big fan of bodybuilding while I was in hospital for a couple of months and came across wheelchair bodybuilding and pretty much decided if I'm going to be in a wheelchair, then I'll try to look good in a wheelchair. And so I jumped in a few bodybuilding competitions here in New Zealand, found out that they had one over in Canada that gives you, if you win it, you get a pro card, which allows you to compete as a professional. So I just thought I'd just chuck my head in the ring, ended up winning that and won my pro card. And then ever since, I've been trying to get to the Olympia, though. And then, last week I competed in Texas, and won that show. And whenever you win a pro show, you qualify for the Mr. Olympia. So that's where I'm at the moment, man. I'm gearing up to go to the Olympia in about 4 weeks' time.
0: That is so amazing, mate. Well, congratulations for starters. Mm. And Ephraim, I mean, quite aside from the physical battle that you've faced, it's also been a financial one to make this come to fruition. I mean, how much support have you had from friends, from family, from others, and I dare say from perfect strangers too?
1: Well, I've been saying to everyone, bodybuilding is quite a niche sport. It's not, if you're a pro, even in America, but especially here in New Zealand, if you're a pro, you still got to really have a full-time job. Mm. So, since my accident, I've been forking out of my own pocket, me and my wife, to go and compete in the States because the pro division isn't here in New Zealand. So, mm-hmm. We've had support, definitely had support from family and friends. I wasn't expecting to win my Texas show last week. And so that's why I kind of just put the word out to anyone out there who's willing to help. I made a give a little page to kind of help me support and helping me get to the Olympia in 4 weeks' time. And since I made that page, and everyone's actually just since yesterday, to be honest, it's been popping off. And so I've actually had heaps of support from family, friends, and other people sharing my story and getting the word out there. So I've had heaps of support from everyone, really, and just so grateful and humbled.
2: Ephraim, it's Izzy here, bro. I appreciate you jumping on the show. And I'm a huge fan of you. Honestly, I seen that video yesterday, and I've got to give a massive shout out to 1x1 Project Official. No doubt, it's helped you do some things that you probably only imagine doing, and now you've got an opportunity to go to Miss the Olympia, mate. I take my hat off to you. Like, these sort of injuries and these sort of situations in anyone's life can derail it. You could probably feel sorry for yourself, etc. But you've really embraced this. Like, can you tell us about that journey of how you've been able to embrace this challenge that has been put to you? You know, you are paralyzed, you're in a wheelchair, and how you've been able to get through it. And now potentially become the first New Zealander Māori wheelchair Mr. Olympia.
1: Yeah, thank you, brother. Thank you. Like everyone, we all have trials, and we all have disabilities. To be honest, mine just happens to be a disability that everyone else can see, and so. I don't really like talking myself up, and I don't feel like I'm special. But we all go through trials. We all have days where we want to just lie in bed. And I literally have, when people say I've got to pull myself out of bed in the morning, I literally have to do that every single morning. And so I was just raised in a home where if you want something, then I was taught that you go get it and then you work for it. Don't wait around and wait for things to get put in your lap. And bodybuilding is just something that I just really love. And I've found that when you find something that you enjoy doing and that you love doing, it just makes life way easier. And mine just happens to be bodybuilding, bro. And like you said, I've had heaps of support one by one. I just

0: want to do a shout out to them again, and just want to thank the bro for just coming across my story and helping me out. And yeah, man, we all go through trials. We just got to just find something that you love and go after it.
1: How overwhelming has the messages and support been over the last 24 hours, 48 hours, brother? Like, it's blowing up. It's blowing up.
0: I'll tell you what, I had on Instagram, I had like 300 followers, and then I just checked it this morning, and I think I'm about to hit 10K in about an hour.
1: Yes.
0: Yeah. It's popping off. It's popping off hard, and even my Give a Little page, I think the goal was to hit 10K. That was going to cover my flights, accommodation, food, training, supplements, travel expenses while I was over there.

0: yesterday morning, but after this, one by one, jumped on board, and I think I'm...
1: $13,304.
2: Yeah,
0: bro.
3: $13,000.
2: That's you. And obviously, it's still open. If anyone would like to go there, give a little .co.nz /cause and search First Māori Wheelchair Bodybuilder on Mr. Olympia. Or you can just search Ephraim's name, and that is Ephraim. You will find it there. Hopes and dreams for Mr. Olympia. Ephraim, well, do you think you can go there now, and after achieving everything you have achieved, and including that Texas result, do you think you can go there to
1: He's
2: Mr. Olympia and go there and get it done?
0: Well, yeah, and I actually beat the current Mr. Olympia in Texas last week, so I'm realistic. I know there are other big guys out there that didn't do the Texas show, so the goal is to crack the top three, but in the back of my mind, I'm always gunning for that top spot, so if I can make that happen, then I'll do my best to make it happen.
1: Oh, it is. I'm looking at some photos of you, bro. You got an absolute reggae. Yeah. Holy, that's a setup. Hey, just... I love stories like this, and I know there's so many amazing people out there that have done some magnificent things for you over the last 24 hours. And, you know, I'm lucky enough and I'm privileged enough to be able to work for another outfit, and they're called ALH. They're a recruitment company. And, our whole philosophy is health and well-being. And one of our taglines is Dare to Dream. And we love helping people achieve their dreams. So I've spoken to my good friend who's with the company, and he is donating and gifting you $1,000 cash to put towards this too, brother. So, yeah, just want to help you on your journey, help you on your way, and hopefully help you dare to dream and achieve those dreams, my bro.
0: Thank you, brother. I appreciate that. I appreciate you guys having me on. I just wanted to say, I'm just... I'm just humbled, and when you know, you guys would know, when you work so hard for years. I've been doing this since 2019, so going on 6, 7, 8 years almost, and you work so hard every single day, and every meal I have, every training session I have has been to get to this point. And so I just thought that this work so hard, and it might not happen because I didn't have the financial means, but in the last 24 hours it's been just humbling and overwhelming. I just want to thank you, bro, and thanks for having me on, and I just want to thank everyone else out there in New Zealand who's helped support me.
1: Sorry.
2: Never have to apologise to us, mate. I'm glad you're feeling that way, because there's a lot of love out there for you, and isn't it amazing when people know our stories, they swing in behind. That's what Kiwis do, and hopefully that money continues to rise and you get a chance to not just do it once, mate, but continue to do it for as long as you want to. And thank you for your sacrifice and for bringing your brand of inspiration to our show today, Ephraim. We really appreciate you, man.
0: Thank you, Khan. Thank you enough. Appreciate it, brothers.
2: Awesome, bro. Take it easy. Good luck. We'll follow your fortunes, mate. Don't you worry. We'll be in touch again.
0: Thank you.
1: Get him, Miss Olympia. Come on.
2: Yeah. Get it.

0: fun.
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10: Jamila keeping it tight. They cannot lose the ball. They've been in this possession before. Can they score first against the Black Ferns? They go short. The reach. The cheer. The score. On the feed, trying to get momentum on it. Jansen van der Rensburg was flattered. She's under pressure. And the ball's gone into the hands of Teresa Setefanu, who uses her footwork. Teresa Setefanu. Great in the background. Joseph feeds, trying to get the turn. The pickup from Olsen Baker. They go short. And they've got numbers. And they've got the teenage sensation. Braxton Sorensen McGee is going to jog it over. Miller and Roos. She's already got one to her name, but Bawa Lacha, she'll be itching to get another one. 41 minutes, and that looks like it's gone over. Referee happy, but it wasn't intentional. Now they want to try and spread it out wide and get a score within the first 30 seconds of the second half. The Springbok women have to try and manage it. Renee Holmes. They've been well entertaining, the Springbok women. Laura Bayfield steals that one and picks the pocket of the South Africans. Now they go through the hands. It's soft. It's beautiful. It's skills under pressure that work. Portia Woodman-Wickliffe. Renee Holmes completely unmarked. Trying to go straight over the top. Ball still short and leaky. Is Yunela Mwingolo actually going to get one this time? Short again. Kolo. Lerato Makua. Lerato Makua. And it's stable. A lot of runners in motion. And Renee Holmes straightens, gets the offload to Vaakola on the inside. And Vaakola still on her feet. And Gaitlin Vaakola should have never. Sorensen McGee curves it and curves it well and gets the extra two. And the Black Ferns continue to march on.
11: Let's talk some rugby now with Tony Christie, who joins us. Morning, Tony. How are you doing?
12: Hey, good, thank you. How are you guys?

0: Yeah, good, thanks, mate. Good, and we were just going through your calendar a little bit earlier in the show, man. You got a stacked calendar. I hope you got your AirPoints card all loaded up. You're ready to rock and roll.
1: Yeah, how exciting, eh? Particularly Africa for the first time will be a real highlight.
2: Tony, let's look back at last week. An impressive performance to open this international campaign. Your first test in 4 months. What have been those reflections from a very dominant performance?
1: Yeah, I think it was a solid start for us. We're chasing greatness, so we've talked a lot post that game around how we go from good to great in our game, and particularly around some of our finishing on attack and some of our work in the type five.
2: What does chasing greatness look like?
1: Yeah, for us, getting our weeks right.

0: and seeking feedback, and then their consistent behaviours. So we know if we get that right, we'll go a long way to getting performance in the weekend.
1: Three debutants against Australia, two of them scoring. How is it as a balancing act early in a World Cup cycle to be blooding those new players, but also wanting to get this new style of play with a new different coaching group embedded? Or do they go, I suppose, hand in hand with each other?
0: Yeah, I think firstly, how exciting were those three girls on debut? All had great performances. But that's something, we've discussed at length, not only around each game, but obviously looking at the campaign as a whole, just making sure we get that balance between cohesion and making sure we put the performances on when it really matters, but also giving people opportunities. So we know that come British and Irish Lions and going into the World Cup, we've got an experienced squad there.
2: Eleanor Plumb-King obviously got an opportunity, scored a hat-trick against the Black Ferns 15, backed it up with a great performance against the Wallaroos. Just how high is her ceiling, do you think?
0: Oh, yeah. Exceptional performance. Eleanor's a special person. Sports psych degree, which says a lot around her mental game. She got some feedback post Pack 4 that she went away and really owned, particularly around that collision areas. That was the most impressive thing around her game, dominating both sides of the ball.
2: In terms of what you're going to expect when you get to Joburg, I mean, the South Africans are a team that really have come on in leaps and bounds in the last few years, right? And we saw that at the World Cup. So just what sort of challenge will they be? How good are they? And have you seen that trajectory continue to go up?
0: Yeah, I think reflecting back, we started to preview them last week, and it was a tough watch that first half looking back at the World Cup. So we know if they get their game going through their forwards, but also some of the unpredictable stuff they run, they're very hard to handle. And I think we saw that again when they played USA this year.
1: Tony, to be playing a team that you've only faced twice before, as you mentioned, last year at the World Cup, but that was the first time since 2010. Can you take us behind the scenes a little bit in terms of the research and planning that goes into a game like this when you aren't playing them as regularly? There isn't that maybe as much familiarity as there are with other teams. Like, are you having to go down different paths of research, for example?
0: Yeah, well, they've had three games recently, two against USA and Fiji there. So there's definitely enough footage to have a look at, as well as going back to the past game. But it's exciting that they're starting to really develop and grow into their game.
1: Seven tests in the next 2 months. It's a heck of a schedule, as we mentioned before. Four away from home before those three back against France in October. What are you wanting to get out of this increased time away together? We were talking about it before. When you guys do play, it tends to be at home or in Australia a large majority of the time. How valuable is this extended period on the road together?
0: Yeah, the test schedule this year is really exciting, particularly as we head into British and Irish Lions last year. I think that extra time, girls getting used to our style, as well as we talked about earlier, embedding some of those new girls into our systems, will mean when we come to the British and Irish Lions, we're a pretty cohesive bunch that know what's required to play Black Fern style.
2: One of the things I think that we've seen in the past that maybe the Black Ferns have had to deal with is, you know, you end up playing, as Chappie said, you play a lot here, you play a lot in Australia, so you don't tend to play those bigger, more dominant forward packs like the English and the French often enough. And obviously that's changing with the calendar this year, but you got an hour out of both your

0: is going to be for when you come up against the French and the English?
1: Oh, yeah, those two are critical. They're both world-class props. And both are still young in their craft, which is the exciting part. And what's been impressive is their development, their physical development over the last year and a bit to be able to play those minutes. So that's it. That's still a challenge for those in those positions below them to get up to that speed and the intensity.
0: How big is the jump from, you know, playing as an eight against that Wallaroo side, with all due respect to them, and playing as an eight against the English or the French? How big is that step?
1: Yeah, it is without a doubt a step up. And I think Bona really nailed that. Simon Kneebone, our forwards coach, and his review around, again, that focus of, yep, there were some good things we did in there, but we need to be a lot better when we come up against the, obviously, South Africa, France, Scotland and England in the back end of this year.
2: Next week, Tony, a double header ahead of the third test of rugby's greatest rivalry. Women's rugby garners its own attention, has its own stage now, and rightly so, but to share it as part of a massive game, how special is that going to be?
1: Oh yeah, that'll be special. Just watching that test in the weekend, the crowd they got, the atmosphere, everything that goes around that game, it'll be a pretty special experience for our girls as well as our management.
2: Something I wanted to ask you about. Whitney mentioned in her post-match the other day that each game is an ability to challenge your identity. Can you explain what that means?
1: Yeah, well, we know we've got to keep evolving, and it's not until you put it out in the park that you see what is working well, what needs to improve, or potentially some opportunities to explore and to continue to evolve. So that's the beauty of what does in leading our program. She's really has a growth mindset and always chasing evolution in our game.
0: Yeah, I mean, I think it's fair to say, right, that the Black Ferns are reasonably famous for playing expansive rugby, looking to get the ball wide. It's been an exciting watch. And I guess what Whitney might be saying there is, you know, when you come against a team that makes you have to win up front, before you can do that, you have to be careful not to get sucked into that, and then it just ends up being a 10-player versus 10-player battle.
1: Yeah, totally. We've worked really hard over the last year and a bit, making sure that we have the ability to go through teams, around teams and over teams, because we'll need to be adaptable depending on the opposition, but also depending on the stage of the game. So I thought we showed that really well in the weekend. We started off early on going through them and looking to turn around with our kicking game, and then that space opened up.
2: Tony, we were hypothesising before, and you're a much better person to answer this question than we are. Is there in any way a sense of obligation or a duty of care for the Black Ferns to be playing the likes of South Africa and Scotland in particular, who, as you mentioned, are growing in the women's space? Because it must be such a challenge to be doing that and have that role and that responsibility whilst also wanting to look after your own backyard and develop your own talent.
1: Yeah, I think the beauty of playing any opposition is they each provide their own strengths. South Africa in particular, the first one, that they're unique. Things we don't see in Opiki, and we don't see playing any other opposition. So I think it's a win-win for both. It also provides an opportunity for some of our other players' game time as well. So that's all part of touring.
0: A couple of other questions for you, Tony, that have actually come through on 8833. One asking about if there's been any feedback regarding the smaller ball size that has been used this season.
1: Yeah, our girls are loving it. I know there's been some mixed feedback overseas from some players, but our girls, have adapted really well to it, our kickers in particular. And then I think you've seen the likes of our halfbacks, Maya Joseph, Tara Turner, the width they're getting in their pass now and their power has really opened up our game. So, we're all for it.
0: Yeah, okay. And Braxton Sorensen McGee, obviously fantastic talent, and came through the Sevens program. We have the Black Ferns, fantastic Sevens team, and a 15s team that are world champions, or have been world champions as well. We've seen in the men's game that it's changed, and that you used to be able to, you know, grab an exciting Sevens player and put them on the wing for a super team or for a New Zealand team. That seems to have changed now because Sevens is such a different sport. How do you see the transition from Sevens to 15s and back again now in the women's game?
1: Yeah, I think it's got a lot tougher because of the demands of both games.

0: Obviously, 15s, there's a bit more tactical, particularly around the backfield, which is massive for Brax and her role at fullback around covering kick space, but also looking at her picking options to put us in the right area. So that's massive. And there's also a big change around the physical demands as well. Obviously, 7 being a bit shorter, sharper, a bit faster, but our game obviously being longer and needing the power and the collision, repetitive collision fitness in there. So I think it will get tougher to do over the years, but that's a good challenge for both programs and how we collaborate to allow these special talents to do both.
1: I know the players get the opportunity at FPC to you know, to play a bunch of games, but what about Super Opeki? You know, in terms of where that is, I think ideally you'd want that to be twice as long as what it is, so you've got the best playing the best more often. Do you know what the plans at NZR are for that? Do you know if we might see a more expanded competition in the future?
0: Yeah, I'm not sure where NZR is at the moment, but I thought this year's Opeki was the best by far in terms of the performance of the teams, athletes actually being full-time. We saw a real change in the game, and we saw the standard raise to a higher level, closer to international, particularly around the physical attributes, but also the tactical gameplay.
1: Tony, appreciate you coming on today, mate, and giving us so much insight into your role with the Black Ferns and what's ahead for the Black Ferns as well, and how you see that, mate. Really appreciate it. Go well, and best of luck on this tour, and don't forget those Toblerones when you're coming through duty free.
0: Thank you very much. Yep, set those alarm clocks. It's going to be a hell of a talk.
1: Yeah, I bet it will be, mate. Go well.
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2: You're on Sport Nation Mornings with Rick and Chappie, and joining us now is Tom Clarkson, who I believe, Tom, you're still in Europe, just probably still recovering, are you, from the Dutch Grand Prix?
3: Yeah, you're absolutely right. When you go to Zandvoort, particularly as it was the last Dutch Grand Prix for now, you feel like you've been in a nightclub for 4 days. So my ears are a bit sore, but what a phenomenal final event it was. Yeah.
2: Yeah, yeah. I guess, you know, before we get into the reason that you're coming to New Zealand, we should talk about that final Dutch Grand Prix for now and just how disappointing it was for Max Verstappen. You know, for so long he dominated that Grand Prix. So to go out on, was it lap two, the way he did, it must have been heartbreaking for Max and for the Dutch fans.
3: Do you know what? Credit to the Dutch fans, though, given that, you know, it is the grandstands are orange when you go there. They are there to support him. Credit to them. They did, you know, they stayed for the whole Grand Prix. There's a proper motorsport culture there. But yeah, you're right. And remember, too, that the weekend started with Max announcing his commitment, his re-signing to Red Bull for the next 4 years. So we went on the Thursday from the high of that to, as you say, him crashing out very uncharacteristically, I must say, on lap two. But it was one of those kind of frustrating Grand Prix, Rick, where, you know, I've been to every Grand Prix since 1998, so I've seen a lot, right? And it was one of those frustrating ones where the rain throughout the weekend always fell at the wrong time. So, like, you know, at the end of qualifying, you know, we were thinking, oh, okay, is there going to be rain coming at the end of the sprint? I remember George Russell saying, you know, if it had come a lap earlier. But of course, it always fell at the wrong time. And so the track at the start of the race itself last Sunday was only damp at that final corner, and that's what caught Max out. But, you know, then actually, just while we're talking all things New Zealand for a moment, you know, that put the emphasis on Liam Lawson, who got the bump up to the big team for the weekend. And, you know, and Liam did a phenomenal job, so it was really nice for him to, I think, just have the whole attention of the pit wall on him after Max had gone out, and he rose to the occasion.
2: Yeah, he did. He did. And it was great from a New Zealand point of view, because down here, as you can imagine, we were all so amped when he got the seat initially, and then it was all over before it started almost. So to see him go back and get some sort of redemption was fantastic.
3: Rick, can I just, let's go on that. I mean, sort of like, you know, China last year, Liam was last on the grid in a Red Bull. And it must have been so hard for that guy. In the space of two races, he'd gone from having the opportunity of a lifetime to being demoted back to, you know, the junior Red Bull team. So I'd love to know what he was really thinking when he got the call up last week to replace Isaac Hadjar, who'd hurt his wrist. And he proved that he could do it. And what I loved about what Liam did in Zandvoort was how he built up throughout the weekend. You know, like, it was a sprint weekend, so you get two qualifying sessions. The first sprint qualifying, he was, what, nearly half a second off Max Verstappen. And then you go to the Grand Prix qualifying on Saturday afternoon, and he's only one-tenth behind Max Verstappen. You know, no, very few teammates are one-tenth behind Max Verstappen anywhere. So he sort of grew into it. Didn't put too much pressure on himself to perform, you know, first lap of practice. He just built throughout the weekend and did a great job, and has given Red Bull a massive

0: stake now about what to do going forward in terms of who races for the big team next.
1: Yeah, I mean,
0: next year, and 2027 has become a bit of a headache.
1: It has, and I mean, there's still a question mark over who's driving at Monza, right? Because Hadjar is supposed to be fit, but I don't know how fit he will be.
0: Well, we don't know. I mean, he turned up at the racetrack, and his left wrist was, you know, his left arm was sort of hanging down. It was never holding anything, if you know what I mean. Mm. He wanted to race at Zandvoort, and actually it was the multiple MotoGP world champion Marc Marquez who advised him not to. And we still haven't got confirmation yet as to whether he's going to be back or not. But Liam, do you know what, weirdly, I think Liam would love to have another crack. He's got his feet under the table again. Yeah. But he's gone into it with his eyes open, and he knows that when Hadjar's fit, he's going back to racing bulls.
1: It's interesting on that too, because you talked about the difference between the sprint qualifying and qualifying for the main race in times. If you go back to China that you mentioned at the start, I think Liam was last, and he was something like 3/4 of a second off Max. And I know that was a different car then. How much does that say about how Red Bull have approached building the new car so that it's a bit more friendly for other drivers, and how much Liam's improved as a driver?
0: Well, I mean, that's a great question, but what I mean, Liam actually was going into Red Bull last year at the worst possible time, because it was the final year of a regulation cycle, so that Red Bull had 4 years to hone that regulation cycle to Max Verstappen. So you're not going to ever see a car more set up for one driver than the Red Bull last year. And this, fast forward to 2026, we've had the biggest rule change in the history of Formula One, the 76-year history, brand new power units. Cars are lighter, smaller, narrower, and we're only at race 12. We're halfway through the season. So the car is not yet Max Verstappen's baby. And I think it is, as a result, you're seeing people like Liam, people like Hadjar are closer to Max than was the case last year. And I'm sure next year you're going to see perhaps the gap grow a little bit as next year's car is built around Max, but that's not the case yet. So a great time to be driving the Red Bull this year.
1: Yeah, definitely. I mean, the thing with the Red Bull cars at the moment is there's very much a pecking order, right? I mean, at the start of the season, it was Mercedes 1-2 most of the time, and the McLarens were struggling for a while. Ferrari had definitely improved, but then there was a gap back to the Red Bulls. Where do you think that sits now in terms of upgrades? Because I know the season split, a few teams decided to take their upgrades. Then it looks like McLaren have closed the gap to Mercedes a bit more now.
0: Definitely. I think McLaren have had the fastest car at the last two races. They've done an interesting thing. They, instead of putting one big upgrade on their car, McLaren this year have had a policy where they introduce an upgrade over two races. So they introduced the first part of the upgrade at Hungary, and then they completed the upgrade in Zandvoort last week. And it's incredibly effective. Through the fast corners at Zandvoort, turns 7 and 8, no car could hold a candle to Lando Norris. And it should be said that Lando Norris is driving absolutely brilliantly. There's a confidence to him this year that is different. There's none of the insecurities that he's had in the past. I believe he's driving better this year than he did in his championship year last year. But so combine Norris's driving ability with the upgrades that McLaren are putting on that car, it is currently the fastest car in Formula One. Its one weakness is slow corners. Lando actually said to me after the race that if McLaren can sort out their speed through the slow corners, and I'm quoting him now, he said, "I can win every race for the rest of this year." That's how confident he's feeling. But what you find with the upgrades is, you know, Mercedes haven't upgraded their car since Montreal 2 months ago. And they haven't yet specified when they're going to bring their next upgrade. So what you find is that teams are leapfrogging each other. So McLaren are ahead now, but then when Mercedes bring their upgrade, assuming it works, they will then leapfrog ahead of them, and then Ferrari will bring an upgrade and they'll leapfrog ahead of them. And Ferrari have got an engine upgrade coming to Monza next week. So it'll be fascinating to see how they go there.
1: Yeah, that was great that you led into that, actually, because I know that, you know, Lewis Hamilton, when Ferrari signed him, spoiler alert, my mum's family are Italian, and I've got an uncle who's a mad motorsport fan, and so as a result, we were Ferrari fans. There's no argument. You were born into it, right?

0: And when Lewis got signed by Ferrari, I was like, no, he's done. He's done. Why are we doing, like, why are we breaking up the Sainz-Leclerc partnership? It's working. Why are we doing this? It makes no sense. And they had a horrible season last season. I know that Lewis hasn't been happy. Is he any happier now?
1: Oh, 100%, Rick. Oh, my God. He's a completely different man this year. I mean, the reason, there are so many reasons that they signed Lewis Hamilton. A, for his experience. B, because of his popular appeal. You know, the share price of Ferrari went up a huge amount when they announced his signature at the start of the previous year, 2024. But look, fast forward to now, I see a completely different Lewis Hamilton. He never liked, you know, I was talking about the last year's regulations and it being the last year of a cycle. That car didn't suit him. This year's car has been built around him. The technical director at Ferrari, he used to work with at Mercedes. And Hamilton is yeah, he's got his mojo back. He's got his mojo back. And there's very, in terms of speed now, there's nothing between, I mean, Charles Leclerc is one of the fastest racing drivers we've ever seen over one lap. And now, and he out-qualified Lewis. It was something like three quarters of the races last year. This year, there's nothing to choose between them over one lap. And then Lewis is such a canny racing driver. Just look last week in Zandvoort when he could feel, he knew that he was on a different strategy to Charles Leclerc. He could see he was losing time. Guys, please let him, make him, let me through so that I can, you know, I'm being too slow. And that time he lost behind Leclerc was the difference between him standing on the podium and not. He finished fourth instead of third. So he's brilliant at reading races. If the engine upgrade I just referred to is any good, you know, can you imagine, Rick, a Hamilton victory at Ferrari? You've got that amazing, at Monza, you've got that amazing podium that sits above the start-finish straight.
0: I think you were right the first time when you said at Ferrari. Yeah, I think you were right then.
1: Yeah, so, but you know, all the fans run onto the start-finish straight. It's the best podium of the year. And if Lewis Hamilton in red is standing on the top step, it's going to be mental.
0: Yeah, it will be. I'm really looking forward to Monza in a week and a half's time. It's going to be fantastic.
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0: Tom Clarkson, we should talk about one of the other reasons we're talking to you today, Tom. Of course, you host the Beyond the Grid podcast, talking all things F1, and you were coming here Friday, October the 2nd, the Bruce Mason Theatre, for an evening with Damon Hill in conversation with Tom Clarkson. And I've got to ask you about your relationship with Damon. To go on the road with somebody like this and to do this every other night or whatever it happens to be, how long have you known Damon and how is that relationship? How do you guys travel on the road? Does he make you carry the bags? How does it work?
1: Good luck with that, Damon. Rick, do you know, I've known Damon since he was racing, since his championship year.

0: anniversary, and it's 30 years, of course, since that infamous Murray Walker quote, "I've got to stop because I've got a lump in my throat," as Damon crossed the line at Suzuka in Japan to win the world title. But yeah, I've known Damon for more than 30 years, and we decided sort of this time last year it'd be fun to go and just have do a theatre tour. So we actually, in January of 2026, we did 9 venues in the UK, and it went down really well. And so we thought between the Azerbaijan and Singapore Grand Prix, when we're both sort of in your, roughly in your part of the world, very loosely, we thought it would be fun to fill that gap between those races with doing a tour of Australia and New Zealand. And yeah, so we just, it's a conversation between me and him. We talk about his career. And of course, what is so unique about Damon is that racing is the family business. His father, Graham Hill, 2-time world champion, so who very tragically was killed in an aeroplane crash when Damon was 15 years old. And just the impact that that had on Damon, that created the world champion of 1996. He says the moment his father died, that's when his journey towards 1996 began. And he's a funny guy. He's hilarious. And his story's unique. And we have a bit of a surprise at the end of the show, which you won't be surprised to know. I'm not going to tell you about now, Rick, but it's a really fun evening. And also we get questions from the floor. So if you come along, fire some questions at the great man. And it's really, really, really good fun. Can't wait.
1: Well, I mean, the fact that, I mean, he was teammates with Ayrton Senna. He raced against Michael Schumacher. He's got to have so many stories. I wonder, how do you keep it fresh for yourself? You must hear a different story every night, do you?
0: But, do you know what? We know what photographs we've got in the locker. We know what videos we've got in the locker. But the conversation changes. We go off on tangents every single night. As you've just said, Rick, you know, who he was teammates with is extraordinary. When he was Williams' test driver to start with, when Nigel Mansell was winning world title, or the 1992 world championship, he then made his debut in 1993 alongside the 4-time world champion Alain Prost. 1994, Ayrton Senna was his teammate. And then you have obviously that awful weekend at Imola when Senna lost his life. And then it became a battle with Michael Schumacher thereafter. So, you know, he was either teammates with or battling against the best drivers of the last 40 years. And so it's his take on what made those guys so special is really interesting. And he's so articulate that he can elaborate on the differences between them, which is quite a hard thing to do when a sportsman is talking about other sportsmen. Mm. But Damon is able to do it. And yeah, he's been through a lot.
1: And in a lot of ways, you know, his journey, well, you wouldn't wish it on anybody with what happened when he was 15 years old. It kind of molded him, that journey from that point onwards, molded him into different experiences that created a different driver, right? Because so many of these guys go through karting and then they do that progression. But he actually was a motorcycle courier to earn some wedge when he was younger, and then got into motorcycle racing. And I wonder how much racing motorcycles influenced the way he raced cars and how Rick, different that
0: come
1: was
0: from come other drivers. That. Rick, come and ask that question, right, to him on the 2nd of October. It's really interesting. So Damon has won 2 titles in his career. He won the 1984 Champion of Brands Motorcycle Championship, and then, of course, the Formula One World Championship in 1996. And bikes are his first love. He still, today, goes off. He's got a bunch of mates and they go off to Wales and all sorts of places off-roading on their bikes. I'm sure he'd love to do it in New Zealand. So bikes are his first love, but also he'll tell you that, you know, when you learn to put the power down on such a narrow tire as a motorbike rear tire, you become very sensitive. Your balance is crucial. And I don't think it's a coincidence that many of Damon's greatest races were in the wet. And I think that's sort of, as I just said, it's the balance, the feel that he got from bike racing that really helped him. So although he didn't go go-karting, I think what he learned in bike racing certainly set him up for a career in car racing.
1: All right, Tom, before we let you go, I've got

0: to ask you this. You've been around the sport for so long. You've seen some of the greats. You've talked about Senna. You've talked about Schumacher. We've talked about Lewis Hamilton. Obviously, you're going to be on stage with Damon Hill as well, a former world champion. Who do you think is the greatest driver you've ever seen?
1: Well, that I've ever seen versus who is the greatest driver. Yeah. So it's so interesting. I would say, you know, I think Senna, who I never saw. I started my first race as a journalist, Grand Prix as a journalist, was in 1995. And of course, Senna lost his life in 94. One of my great sadnesses that I never got to interview Ayrton Senna. But of the drivers I have seen, two stand out. Michael Schumacher, obviously for what he did on the racetrack, he was a brilliant racing driver. But I think he galvanized Ferrari. One of the Mattia Binotto, who's currently leading the Audi Formula One team, was Michael's engine guy at Ferrari. And he says that Michael was a great racing driver, but he was an even better leader. And, you know, that is what part of being a racing driver is, trying to attract all the right people to come and build you the best car, right? And I think Michael

0: So Michael was a great racing driver, but what he did at Ferrari is phenomenal. So he'd be one. And I'm afraid Max Verstappen purely, he doesn't galvanize Red Bull in the way that Schumacher did Ferrari, but my God, what he does in a racing car is, it's the time differences now because of semi-automatic gearboxes and things, the gaps between teammates are up and down the grid much tighter than they were 20 years ago, right? But Max still makes the difference. He can find 2/10 where no one else can. And I love him for that. And just looking at the body language of the car, it sort of dances underneath him when he's on a qualifying lap. Senna-esque, but I never saw Senna-Rick, so I can't have him on my list.
1: Oh, well, you can only say what you've seen in the flesh. Just on Shuey, on Michael Schumacher, and I know this is playing into stereotypes, but having an Italian family, I feel like I can. Do you think the reason that he galvanised Ferrari is because Italians tend to be quite emotional, they tend to be quite emotive, they tend to be a little roller coaster. That pragmatic German that goes in there and just goes, this is what we need to do, because he was quite savvy on the engineering front as well, wasn't he? Was that the perfect marriage?
0: I tell you, I agree with everything you've just said. I think Michael, he was a sort of automaton, wasn't he, in terms of he could just bang in the lap times within 2/10 of each other, lap after lap after lap. But it was his relationship with Ross Brawn, who was the technical director at Ferrari, was at Benetton as well. Then Michael pulled Ross from Benetton to Ferrari. Ross also is incredibly calm and with a brilliant technical mind. And so I think the combination of Ross Brawn and Michael Schumacher was what was so devastating as well. That combo was, I think of sort of Mika Hakkinen and Adrian Newey. They had a similar kind of relationship. And then if you read your history books and you think of Jim Clark with Colin Chapman back in the 60s, the drivers can't do it alone, right? You need a decent car. And they, all of the greats, seems to me, find a bond with a great technical mind. And Max did actually have it. Max Verstappen had it with Adrian Newey while he was until he left a couple of years ago. But there you go.
1: There you go. Tom, I really appreciate your time, my friend. I can't wait to see you October the 2nd at the Bruce Mason Theatre with some bloke called Damon Hill on the stage. We'll also be talking. Mate, I really appreciate you. And looking forward to an evening with Damon Hill in conversation with your good self, Tom Clarkson. Thanks very much.
0: All right. Pleasure. Thanks for having me on.
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0: Action, a personal top five of great South African sports people who weren't rugby players.
1: Five.
0: Barry Richards. Now, some people might say this is a stretch because Barry Richards only played four tests. A cricketer we're talking about here, if you didn't know the name. Barry Richards was part of a South African cricket team that absolutely dismembered Bill Laurie's Australians in 1970. They won the series 4-0. Not sure Bill Laurie ever quite got over it. Richards scored 500 runs at an average of 72 in that series. His country was then banned from cricket because of apartheid, but Richards was able to play all over the world as an individual. And he would flay attacks wherever he went. He once scored 325 runs in a single day in Perth against a West Australian attack led by Dennis Lilly and Graham McKenzie, two fearsome fast bowlers. Henry Blofeld, the great Blowers, said of him, if not for the ban on South Africa, he would have become second only to Bradman as the greatest of all time. Barry Richards.
1: Four.
0: Okay, in at number four, and we've already had some votes for him to be number one, but I've gone for Ernie Els. Won four majors, two US Opens, two Opens, the British Open, and a World Match Play Championship. Yes, he suffered from the yips with his putting from time to time, but the Big Easy was always great to watch. Terrific laid-back personality, and nowadays makes a very good drop of red wine. Ernie Els is number, and it's called the Big Easy. Ernie Els is number four.
1: Three.
0: Okay, I've gone for Wade van Niekerk. Now, you think South African athletes, and a couple spring to mind, the barefoot sensation Zola Budd, who was annexed by Great Britain to run at the LA Olympics and ended up in a tangle, a famous tangle with Mary Decker, never really reached her potential. There's Caster Semenya, Olympic and World Championship gold medalist, whose gender, I guess, was under constant dispute. That, too controversial, that one. And, well, Brian mentioned it, and a couple of texters have, but we're not going to the Blade Runner. We're not going there. And no, I will go for Wade van Niekerk. He's the man who broke Michael Johnson's world record for the 400 metres, winning gold at Rio. And get this, the only athlete in history to run the 100 metres under 10 seconds, plus the 200 in under 20 seconds, the 300 in under 31 seconds, and the 400 metres in under 44 seconds. The only man in history to do those four things. He is a first cousin of Springbok star Cheslin Kolbe, and it was in a charity touch rugby match that he wrecked his knee. Never been quite the same since, but that 400 metre record still stands. I've gone for Jacques Cullis. Now, again, this is just a personal list, and please feel free to add your opinions. But, gosh, Jacques Cullis, how good it was watching this guy play cricket, built like a rugby player. In fact, he had played rugby when he was young. But there was grace to go with the power in his game. The only cricketer in the world to have scored more than 24,000 international runs and taken 500 wickets at that level. 13,289 test runs at an average of 55, 41 test centuries, and 292 test wickets. Many experts would claim he's the best all-rounder of all time, and if not that, then second only to Sir Garfield Sobers, the one and only Jacques Cullis.
1: One.
0: And again, just a personal thing, but in the glittering pantheon of golf's all-time greats, there are few better than Gary Player, the first non-American to win a career Grand Slam of majors. Nine majors he won in all, including three Masters, three Opens. Three Opens across three decades, proof of his sustained brilliance and longevity. In total, now it's either 159 or 160 pro tournaments, depending on your source. He was very athletic. He was ahead of his time. He was actually ridiculed by his fellow pros for training with weights. He did weight training from a young age. And he was accused of cheating a couple of times. In fact, once by Tom Watson and another over a habit that he had of banging his fairway driver on the ground behind the ball that some people thought he shouldn't be allowed to do. But he never got done for it. It happened once at the British Open and there was a thing over a lost ball, but he was six shots in the clear with a hole to play. Go figure. Not guilty of anything other than being a golfing immortal. So there you have. I've got Gary Player top of it. That's the top five for this week. The top five South Africans

0: who weren't rugby players in sport. Please send us yours. We've got some beauties here as well. And no, Brian, Hansi Cronje did not make the list. Moose says, bang on with Barry Richards, one of the best ever. So easy, Tony, the big E, Ernie Ells, the big easy. Yeah, I had him in the list, but I didn't have him top. Now, there's a couple here too about the, I think, the fight game here. Heri Kutsia, someone said, and he was a world title holder, Heri Kutsia. Here we go. WBC heavyweight champion, Ricky from Levin, sends this text. And back in the 80s, Heri didn't hold it for long, but he did the business. Ironically, the first, he says he was the first white-skinned man to hold the title since the 1950s. And of course, the irony being that he came out of the backdrop of apartheid life is strange. And Brian, there were a couple in there too for a couple of mixed martial arts fighters as well. Maybe you could talk about those two, because this is in your wheelhouse.
1: Yeah, well, so the one I recognise immediately, obviously, Dricus du Plessis. He, former middleweight UFC champion. Yeah, really, I rate that one. I definitely rate that one. Now, the White Rhino,

0: Parker knocked out in Auckland, Francois
1: Botha.
0: Yeah. But the White Rhino was also a mixed martial artist, a lot older than Dricus du Plessis. Yep. And he was a Greco-Roman wrestler. So, yeah, he was also a combat sports guy, known as one of the greatest to ever come from South Africa.
1: Yeah. And Gerry Coetzee at a time when I think they had Kali Nootsa at the time and a guy called Mike Scooter as well. So they had three terrific heavyweights. And someone's texted in, what about Irene van Dyk? No, she's ours. Irene is all ours. 22 after 10, Dave Bileski next.

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0: title races, relegation scraps, top four chaos, managers under pressure, and fans pretending they're calm when they're absolutely not. 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
3: In the weekend, Stephen Elker on Monday. Stephen Elker got some more success on the Champions Tour, his second win this season. And just before we play the interview that we did with him a little bit earlier on today, I'm going to read you some stats from Stephen Elker. On the Champions Tour, he's had 112 events in his career. He's made 111 cuts. He has 12 wins, 19 second place finishes, 12 third place finishes, 80 top 10s and 102 finishes.
4: Pause. 80 top 10 finishes and 112 starts.
3: Correct. He has made $14.3 million. There's a text in here from DJ Tim who asks, how does his money compare to the PGA Tour? Well, on the PGA Tour, he played 87 events in his time, made $841,849. On the Korn Ferry Tour, so used to be the web.com, the second tier tour, he played 304 events, made 158 cuts, and made nearly $1.5 million. Now 14.3.
5: That's bonkers, eh?
3: On the Champions Tour. It is absolutely remarkable what he is doing on that tour. And as I say,
4: 80 top 10s.
3: Mitch and I caught up with him a little bit earlier on, and when he won the tournament, he not only got a trophy, not only got a cash, not only got a check of some cash, but also got a cowboy hat. I started by asking him if he's taken it off yet.
6: A cowboy hats do not suit me, guys, at all. So it'll be hanging up somewhere. I won't be wearing it. So, but I certainly don't have the belt to match it either. So, yeah, it's,
4: that can be
6: I'll find
4: on.
6: A place. Yeah, exactly. But no, it was nice to snag a win, and it took a little bit longer than I wanted to, but then had an extra hole, but it was good to get the W.
3: Can I just, I was going to talk to you about playoffs, so since you've led us there, we might as well go there now. How do you approach playoffs, and how did you approach that one? Because I checked your playoff record, and according to the PGA Tour website, you've played seven in your career and won five of them now, so you have a knack for them.
6: Oh, okay. Yeah, it's basically match play, isn't it? You're going against one guy, and you just got to beat him. So, you just go and try and play your game, hit the shots. You know, you've still got a plan for the hole and what you want to do. But I think once Wai Yang hit it in the hazard, he was short. He wasn't in the water, but he was in the long grass. And it kind of changed my plan a little bit. Rather than going for the middle of the green, I played safe and made sure I was over the water, and I hit it left and had an easy chip shot. So you kind of, it depends on what the other guy does, and you kind of feed off that. You adjust to what happens. If you're playing first, obviously you want to be aggressive, but yeah, it kind of comes down to match play a little bit for when you get in that situation.
3: Yeah, nice. If we take you back around, you match the tournament record of a 61. Many of us could only dream of a round like that. Can you kind of give us an idea of how early into the round you are feeling in the zone, and how does that feel? Is that, you know, that your swing is on, you're seeing the golf course well? What actually happens for a golfer of your ability to know that you are in that type of zone?
6: Yeah, kind of all of it, basically. You know, you're kind of, I mean, I know I'm playing well for the week. I didn't finish my first round very well. I've, you know, shot a couple over the last five holes or something. But I knew I was playing well. My putting was coming around. I was feeling good on the green. So, yeah, you don't know a 61's there, and you don't try and go out and shoot 61 and aim for 61. It just kind of happens. But, you know, I shot three under the front. Things were just going nicely, rolling along. And, you know, and it just happened. You know, I started, you know, the swing was feeling better throughout the day, and then got aggressive with some iron shots and started making a few putts. And all of a sudden it's 61, you know.
4: Well, Stephen, I have shot a 61.

0: 61 before, but the only difference was it was actually on 9 holes. The second win for you this year, 7 top 10s, 13 out of 14 cuts. As we get to the end of the year, how would you assess it as a whole?
1: Oh, the years, I mean, the last couple of months have been tough. We've had some off-course, you know, for family issues, and it's been tough for a while. So let's just say maybe my head wasn't quite in the right place at times, and I want to, you know, keep playing and keep my game in shape, but kind of been supporting my family more. That's been my focus, to be honest. But, you know, now that's, you know, we're in a death in the family and that's passed, and not that we're over it, but it's just like, you know, life goes on. You gotta carry on and get some focus back. So the overall year I'd assess is maybe, you know, kind of a B at best, maybe, in terms of my play at times. I've had some good stuff, but you know, finished the season strong. Had a lot of work to go to catch, you know, Sink or Zach Johnston. I mean, they're having great years. There's a lot of work to do. I personally don't think I can catch them as good as they're playing. You still, even if I won more, you know, 3 or 4 more times, as good as they're playing, they're still just, it's going to be hard to catch them. So, you know, I've got to kind of reassess my goals, kind of reset them and focus on maybe, you know, playing for that third spot. But hey, you never know. A win out here is good, and I'm happy with, if you can get a win, you know, with the young guys coming on.
0: Well, firstly, condolences, first and foremost. And secondly, I wanted to ask, how was it on that Champions Tour in the clubhouse? You know, I'm sure it's a different feel to the PGA Tour and other tours that you've been on in the past. But is there a good sort of rapport between all the gentlemen in the clubhouse?
1: Yeah, there is. It's a whole different vibe. And, you know, what surprised me was when I first come out, like, how hard the guys were still working on the game, how competitive the tour is. You know, I was thinking, you know, guys like Bernard Langer or Ernie Els or, you know, it's Fred Couples or something, they just come out and, you know, play their golf and have a beer in the clubhouse afterwards and go home, you know. But that's just not the case, you know. It's guys are working hard and it's competitive, and you know, everybody respects everybody. A lot of these guys have had really good careers, so I just think there's that respect, and it's a good rapport. But it's a different vibe, you know. It's a little more laid back. We're only playing 3 days, but at the same time, you get in the heat of the battle. You come down to that last day, that last 9 holes. It's all on, man. Every man for himself, and you want to try and win. So, but it's been a lot of fun. It's been a blast the last 5 years, and I'm still enjoying it.
2: Still gets the competitive juices flowing. You touched on goals before. If you don't mind sharing, did you have goals at the start of the year? What were they? And now that you don't think you can get the Charles Schwab Cup, how do you kind of replan or reassess or readjust your goals for the rest of the year?
1: Yeah, I think, you know, especially the last 2 or 3 years, you know, now I've had some wins and, you know, a couple of Schwab Cups, you kind of focus on different things. And for me, it's been more like the majors out here. We've got 5 majors, and to try and get ready for those, get prepared for those better, and get ready and try and compete. And I did that a couple of times this year, without a win, but that's kind of more the focus nowadays. And I think now where I'm at now, the majors are finished. It's just all about, you know, there's some events that I want to win, like in certain places. I've got a tournament to defend in Arkansas, which is one of our playoff events. So there's some things there that I can focus on and get the game in shape for and look forward to. So, but just trying to keep racking up the wins, guys, to be honest. You know, it's, as I say, I'm getting older. I might have 5 or 6 good years left of me, so I'm just trying to make the most of it, to be honest.
0: You're doing pretty well.
2: Yeah. You're doing very well. You talked before about...

0: at the start that players are practicing as much as they are on the Champions Tour. So what does a day look like for you in terms of your practice? How long are you spending on the range, on the greens, compared to, say, what you were when you were playing on the PGA Tour proper or the web.com tour?
1: Yeah, I think that's a really good question, because, like, when I get to the tournament and tournament week, I'm probably still doing the same preparation I would do when I was 30, you know, okay. I was out on the PGA Tour or playing in Australia or something, a major event. I think that really hasn't changed too much.
0: Yeah.
1: Now I know the golf courses. Today, for example, on a Tuesday, I've seen the golf course. I might just, you know, do some stuff around the greens, hit some tee shots or play the par threes, and maybe some shots that I'm not comfortable with that I haven't played well in the past. So it's a shorter day on a Tuesday. We've got to play a pro-am, you know, one day, either Wednesday or Thursday, normally Thursday for me, so I'm doing that. Wednesday's a light practice day, and then you're into the tournament. So things don't change, but what's different now is, like, my weeks off. Like, I don't go home after 2 or 3 weeks on the road and slog away and try and work at my game from, you know, straight away. I'll go home and put the clubs away for 3 or 4 or 5 days sometimes. Get some more rest, maybe work in the gym a little bit, spend a bit of time with the family. It's more about conserving energy rather than, you know, just beating balls and working hard on the game. So, you know, my swing's not going to change. I'm not going to lose that. I've never lost it. I'm just conserving energy and trying to stay fit. You know, that's basically what the focus is nowadays.
0: I wish I'd never lost my swing. I've got a bad case of the
1: drink some more wine.
2: I never had a swing, to be honest.
1: Oh, shit, that's not good. Oh, drink some more wine. That's my suggestion.
2: Okay, maybe that'll
1: drink
2: help.
1: More booze.
2: Maybe that'll help.
0: I love it. Yeah, hey, yeah. Just lastly, mate, I'm sure you've been asked this before, but I am curious to know, like, how has life changed maybe off the course since you joined the Champions Tour? Because your numbers are
2: unreal.
0: They're freakish. 111 of 112 cuts that you have made on the Champions Tour, 12 wins, 19 runner-up finishes, 12 third-place finishes, 61 top fives, 80 top 10s,
2: wow.
0: And 102 top 25s. Like,
2: that consistency in professional golf is almost unmatched.
0: Those are ridiculous numbers. So I'm just curious to know, and you've got a healthy payday along the way for it as well. I'm just curious to know, like, has life changed off the course?
1: No, not a whole lot. Hey, look, I've got 2 kids in college. I'm going to pay for that, you know, so.
2: The old American colleges, eh?
1: I'm playing for as long as I can now. But no, to be honest, not really. You know, we're traveling a little bit more, my wife and I, which is great. We've basically gone full circle, and the kids, you know, we're empty nesters, and my wife's traveling with me more. We stay in nice hotels, and, you know, compared to the Red Roof Inn or the Days Inn that we used to stay in, you know, so that's changed. Yeah, the wine cellar's got a bit better and everything, but, you know, it's still, you know, just playing my golf. I enjoy, you know, spending time with friends off the golf course, and you know, I haven't bought any Lamborghinis or Ferraris or anything. That's yet. Just not me, you know. So, but yet, yeah. But you know, it's you know, I just appreciate, you know, where I'm at the moment with my career, and spending time with the family, and just making the most of those experiences. So that's kind of what it's all about for me right now.
0: Awesome. As down to earth as you have ever been.

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11: Going to chat some English Premier League football now. Jordan Kounalis calls a lot of football over on SEN, and he's with us now, mate. Thank you very much for giving up your time. We've had one round of the English Premier League to date, a couple of surprises, a couple of good performances. Who impressed you the most out of the first round?
12: Hello, Guy. Hello, Mitch. Most impressive. Well, I guess the most unexpected impressive result would be Hull City's 2-0 win over Manchester United. I don't think anyone expected that. Of course, we're all in this part of the world hoping that Hull do pretty well, given Lucas Harrington's just made his transfer there. But yes. but a lot of neutrals are saying that Hull are going to be one of the favourites to get relegated. So straight back up and straight back down. But a 2-0 win over Manchester United, definitely the upset of the weekend. One of the upsets of the weekend, in my opinion.
11: Well, Jordan, there was a few upsets this weekend, depending on how you see the league. Ipswich Town getting the victory over Sunderland 2-1. Everton beating Palace as well, but Arsenal, the red-hot favourites, pretty convincing over Coventry City, the newly promoted side.
12: Yeah, they were probably the most comfortable looking team, the most impressive performance from the weekend, and that's probably comes as no real surprise, I guess. I mean, most of the preseason predictions had Arsenal probably going back to back this season, just because of how much change there's been in the Premier League this year. We haven't had as many managerial changes, 9, I think, in total coming into this season. That's the most we've had in quite a long time in the Premier League era. And so it means that they've got the head start, really, as reigning Premier League champions, but also just the continuity and the consistency with their squad. You know, Liverpool have had a

0: managerial change. Manchester United have probably the next most stable team. Chelsea have had a managerial change. Manchester City as well. So, yeah, Arsenal's performance, you'd expect them to win comfortably against a promoted team like Coventry. But, the way they did it was very impressive. But there'll be more difficult challenges ahead, of course.
1: Now, I don't know where your loyalties lie, but as an Arsenal fan, it was lovely to see Spurs go down 3-0 to Brentford as well. And like you said, a few upsets with Hull as well. But Spurs, I wanted to ask you about them. They've spent massive in this transfer window, looking to spend more, but not a good start going down 3-0 to their London rivals.
0: No, well, I'm an Arsenal fan too, actually. Good man. So we're all on the same page here. Tottenham's loss was, I mean, that and maybe Aston Villa as well, the other one, were two of the eyebrow-raising results. And, Roberto De Zerbi's a highly rated manager in charge of Tottenham this season. But you just wonder how much time he's going to be given. And it's been one of the main sort of points, I guess, one of the main narratives around Tottenham has been their managerial issues. Post Ange Postecoglou, they didn't find the right mix last year. De Zerbi's a highly rated guy, so do they give him the whole season? How much rope do they give him? I think he gets quite a bit of slack given to him this season because of the signings that they brought in, the amount of money they've spent. Yes, it's a bad result week one, but I don't think they need to react too rashly at the start. It's only 1 week into a 38-round season. So I think they'll come good. I do actually really like the signings that they made. I think Mateus Fernandez is a really good signing that they got from West Ham. Sandro Tonali, they spent a lot of money on him. I think that was the second or third highest transfer in the off-season in terms of the transfer fee. So, I think give this squad a bit of time. There's still a lot of gelling to do. And even he said, De Zerbi, he said after the game that it doesn't feel like the squad is together yet. They haven't quite galvanised yet. So I don't know if that's a concern. It probably would be, but give it some time for Spurs.
2: Just back to that whole result and the other side of the ledger around that, how concerned should Manchester United fans be?
0: I'd be a little concerned just because, as I said before, they're probably next to Arsenal, one of the big six teams that have the next most amount of continuity, because Michael Carrick was the manager in charge at the midway point of last season. They've made some decent signings. I like the signing of Yuri Tielemans in midfield. He's for the price they got him at, that was probably one of the more underrated signings in the off-season. And just with everything that's happening around the league with, Manchester City completely in a new generation, Chelsea similar, Man U should be really hoping for a top four, if not top two finish. I think they should be good enough to finish second this season. That's a bad start for them. And they just didn't look on at all against Hull City. They didn't create many opportunities at all. So, it's definitely a concern for them.
1: Yeah, I tend to agree with you. I actually had Manchester United coming in second for my predictions as well. But a game that was on this morning when Chelsea and Fulham, two enigmatic teams when it comes to the Premier League, and a lot of people had Fulham going down with new manager and a lot of changes there. But they showed a little bit of fight today against Chelsea.
0: They did, yeah. They've Alvaro Arbeloa is the new manager at Fulham, who was in charge of Real Madrid for a good chunk of last season. So he got the flick from Real Madrid, has landed a job in the Premier League. Fulham are always a tough team to know because, yeah, they can get relegated, but they can also finish maybe 10th. They're just kind of that team that depends on little factors here and there, but they are capable of doing decent things. For Chelsea, so they were in front for most of this game. They scored early. They had a lead for the majority of this game and held on at the end to get the win over their London rivals. I think Chelsea could be an underrated team this season. They do fall into the category that I've already mentioned of having a lot of change, but Xabi Alonso is the manager and he's a good manager. He took Bayer Leverkusen to winning the Bundesliga a couple of years ago, breaking the title-winning streak of Bayern Munich. And I think he's going to be a good pickup for them on the sidelines this season. Morgan Rodgers was a big pickup for them too. So they held on against Fulham, but I think there are pretty big things on the way this season for Chelsea.
1: For sure. I mean, looking forward to match day two now. A couple interesting matchups. Spurs and Newcastle, Sandro Tonali playing his old side, and also a chance for Hull to maybe go top of the ladder against Coventry. I'm not sure too many people would have seen that one coming.
0: No, it's a great opportunity, isn't it, for Hull? Yeah, they could travel away to Coventry City, try and get some more points. There's actually, just from that first game,

0: game from Hull City, there was a few injuries to some defenders, so that we might even see Lucas Harrington getting a start there. But yeah, that'd be phenomenal if they could do that. Liverpool will want to bounce back and beat Nottingham Forest, who weren't that great in their first game of the season. Then Manchester United will host Ipswich, who did get a win, but. Yeah, Manchester United at home at Old Trafford for the first time in the season. They'll be looking for a win as well.
1: What's your pick of the round? Because I'm looking at this Palace-Man City game. Palace have a lot to... they have their detractors, they have their supporters, but I'm really interested to see how Man City go this year under Enzo Maresca with no Pep Guardiola.
0: Yeah, no Pep Guardiola. So probably the two most prominent figures at Manchester City departed in the most recent offseason, with Pep Guardiola, who's the best manager of the modern era, and Rodri, who's the best, arguably the best player in the world right now, the Spanish World Cup winning captain, Ballon d'Or winner from 2 years ago, and arguably the best midfielder in the world at this moment. So he departs, he goes to Barcelona. So there's a lot of questions about what that midfield looks like this season. They spent a lot of money to get Elliot Anderson from Nottingham Forest, who was a starting player for England at the World Cup, but was he overvalued at the price that they got him at? It was about 115 or something, 120 million pounds that they got him, which was a lot of money. And a lot of people say he's not worth that much money. They're about to get Ayoub Bouadi, the 18-year-old Moroccan who had a really good World Cup. So the whole midfield is completely changed. There's a few players that are on the way out as well which will test their depth. So the likes of Savinho and Omar Mamouche are about to leave to go to Tottenham. So there's going to be a little bit less depth at Manchester City this season. And for Enzo Maresca to try and step into the shoes of Pep Guardiola, it's going to be tough. It's tough for anyone to try and fill the boots of Guardiola. So this might be a 12-month period which might not really bear many fruit for Manchester City. And it might be just a 12 months to sort of set up, I guess, for the future. So it might not be this year, but it might be next year for Manchester City when it all actually clicks for them.
1: Just before we let you go, three quick predictions for this football year.
0: Ooh, all right. Well, I'll say, firstly, Arsenal back-to-back.
1: Yes, sir.
0: I think they'll go back-to-back.
1: Yes, sir.
0: I think they have to. Another one, well, let's go with, I think... Well, on the evidence of the first week, and I know this is a one-game overreaction, but maybe Aston Villa to be the biggest slider of the season. They lost a lot of players, like a lot of really, really good players that have been poached by other teams, and they haven't really replaced them with much. So Villa maybe to finish in the bottom 10 and be a disappointment this season. And let's go. Well, of the three teams that got promoted, so Ipswich, Coventry and Hull, I think the best bet to stay up would be Ipswich. I think they've got a really good team. They made some handy signings in the off-season. So I think they did spend a lot of money, especially for, you know, relative to them, who've been in the championship for a while. Julio and Ciso came to them this season. He's a good pickup, the Paraguayan. I think of the three promoted teams, they'll stay up.
2: Look at that. On the spot, three predictions and you've just nailed them. Bang,
1: absolutely
2: bang, bang. Like that. Didn't even have to think. Jordan, great to have you on, mate. Thanks so much for your time. We appreciate it. Enjoy the rest of the footy season.
0: Thank you, gentlemen. 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
9: And we're very grateful to be joined by Matty Gordon, one of our very best netballers, who is among the many who are heading overseas. She is heading to the West Coast Fever in Australia. Matty, thank you very much for giving up your time. Great to chat to you.
10: Yeah, thank you. Thanks for having me.
9: No worries. Look, just firstly, how are your emotions, I suppose, around everything that's going on? You win Com Games Gold and then you kind of come back to this and you're forced to choose whether you... Well, you don't really have a choice, do you? You can't really stay here because there's no comp, so you've got to go to Australia.
10: Yeah, no, it is pretty sad. I think the one message that came out of us leading into that final of Com Games was to get that gold for the people back in New Zealand, you know, for netball in New Zealand. So yeah, I don't blame the girls who have now, you know, left the comp and gone overseas, whether that's Australia or England, and I'm glad that they've grabbed that opportunity. But yeah, it is pretty sad to see the state of netball in New Zealand right now.
11: Oh, Mads, thank you for answering my SOS, my friend. Thank you for coming on the show.
10: It's okay.
11: Obviously, you have played in the Suncourt Super Netball already this year with the Queensland Firebirds. Talk to me about the transition from ANZ Premiership. Is it much different on that side of the Tasman?
10: Yeah, no, definitely. I think my season was a bit funny, though, because I was out for half of it with an injury. But, you know, it was still cool to get a taste. But I definitely think, yeah, it just feels like, I think, at international level when you go out there and play week in, week out, which is awesome. Yeah, definitely a lot faster and more physical. But as you could see, I think it prepped us well for the Com Games that was ahead. But yeah, no, and then just the matchups, you know, every week, like I got to play, like 1 week was Jamie Lee Price, 1 week was Kate Maloney, 1 week was Kate Heffernan. So yeah, it was great.
11: Yeah, speaking of that and the amount of international players in that SSN, you didn't necessarily get too much time to play against Australia over at the Commonwealth Games, but how do you think that preparation in SSN and now the Commonwealth Games is prepping you for the international season ahead?
10: Yeah, no, definitely. Obviously, we've got Constellation Cup coming up and I'm sure those Aussies are going to come at us hard. I think it was pretty weird not to come up against them at Com Games because we always usually cross each other. But yeah, no, I think, you know, leading up, there was a few of us in SSN.

0: that got that exposure against them, which was awesome. And then, but obviously playing teams like England and Jamaica over in Com games would have also tested us just as much in different ways. Obviously, no one compares to Australia because they're so, you know, one-on-one and physical. But, you know, we're prepared. We're really confident coming out of Com games with how we played and, you know, how the whole 12 can step up when they're needed. So, yeah, it will be fun.
1: This might be a dumb question. You and Maya are the experts. I am definitely not. But you're going to the West Coast Fever, a team that is full of international players. You've got the Jamaicans, a couple of English girls and yourself, obviously, as well. How does, like, do those players play a different style to what we play here in New Zealand? And what can you learn when you go over and you join their team about playing perhaps a different style of netball that then you can bring back here and kind of improve your game or bring it back to the Silver Ferns and help them build as well?
0: Yeah, definitely. I think, yeah, it's cool that there's a range of us in that Fever team, you know, the Jamaicans, English. But even there's still, like, I think four of the Aussies there as well, which will be cool to learn off and I guess get the inside scoop of them that I can take back to New Zealand with us. But I think the main thing for me going over there especially as well is just growing my game and learning new things, which I'm excited with the whole coaching staff, like, over at West Coast. You know, you've got Dan Ryan and Shani Layton, and then you've got a MIDI specialist with Ash Braz. So, like, first and foremost, I want to grow my game and learn, you know, new skills off them, but then hopefully can take back with playing with the Jamaicans and the English, you know, just little secrets and stuff that I can take back. So then when we go to an international, we've already got the upper hand.
2: And when you're talking about a very experienced coaching lineup, you've got former Australian Diamonds and an assistant coach and a specialist mid-court role. For you, are you going over there more as a centre? Why? You can go across all three mid-court positions. Do you sort of know where you might fall?
0: Yeah, I think definitely centre wing attack, but I think, you know, people know I can also slide into that wing defence role as well if needed. But hopefully, yeah, I can just more focus on centre wing attack because obviously I think that's where I am more seen in the Silver Fern space, so it'll be nice to get those positions under my belt.
2: And I hear you're shutting up shop. Your parents are selling your house in Welly. That must be like a real full-time coming for you. What is it like to leave the greatness that is Wellington?
0: I know. It's actually crazy, you know. I've been there for 8 years and I'm off, you know, selling the house. I have to move out and I'm homeless. No, but it'll be great, you know, long time. Signed a 2-year over in Perth, so I'll be heading over there for the next 2 years. And then luckily I've got a home here now in New Plymouth with my partner, so that'll I'll move into there for the second half of the year. But, you know, international games and tours and, you know, camps are all in that time, so I'll probably be, you know, living out of a suitcase for half of it anyway.
2: Yeah, that is definitely you. And you're a proud girl from the north. I know we've been talking about Wellington, some place that you've been for a long 8 years, but on return with that Commonwealth Games gold medal, you actually sort of went home to the far north, didn't you, and gave back to your old community?
0: Yes, I did. I went home straight after, which was lovely. And I went to my old primary school, where I went to my old high school. And then, obviously, just through some of my mum's friends, they had people who wanted me to go out to another school in Como. So it was actually really nice to be able to give back. And, yeah, I think it's just awesome. I don't think a lot of athletes go back to that Whangarei region because there's not many that come out of that northern region. So it was really nice to know, inspire those girls and show them that they can definitely be where I am if they put in the hard work and that, yeah, nothing's impossible.
1: Hey, is it quite fun to be in the knowledge that you're going to be feeding the ball into an absolute tower like Janelle Fowler Nembhard over there at the West Coast Fever? That must make your job slightly easier.
0: Definitely. I think, you know, how could you say no to being able to feed one of the best goal shoots in the world? That was definitely one of the pull cards from them. But yeah, I know that's what I've been telling everyone's been like, oh my gosh, you're so lucky. And I was like, I know, surely she can make me look really good, hey?
2: Speaking of Janelle, you've also got the likes of Amelia Ann Ekenasio, who has also signed on with the West Coast Fever with you, Mads. Are you excited to team back up with Meals?
0: Yeah, totally. I think I didn't know once I signed, I didn't know she'd actually signed. So it was a great surprise. And she messaged me and told me she obviously didn't want to influence my decision and wanted me to make my decision on my own. So it was really nice to hear that she had signed. You know, we go way back to when I first started at Pulse. I was learning how to play wing attack and she was my goal attack. And, you know, she she helped me in that growth so much. She was always there helping me, talking to me, because I was such this youngster coming in. But yeah, she had that confidence in me since I was a little 19, 20 year old girl. So it's really cool to be able to play with her again.
2: Now, in returning back to Aotearoa, you talked about the Lights of Constellation Cup. There hasn't been a Silver Ferns squad announcement yet. Do you have any idea of where the pathway is for you guys for international season?
0: Yeah, we honestly still don't even know when that squad's being named, to be fair. But I know we've had a few emails from Players Association saying it should be coming in the next week or two. But obviously, you know, we're still training hard behind the scenes and just doing what we can until that announcement's made. So, yeah, it's a bit of a weird time at the moment because we'd obviously know the squad already. So, yeah, you just kind of got to carry on with it and wait till we get told.
1: You laugh, but is that quite annoying?
0: Yeah, it is annoying, but I think, you know, what's been happening, we kind of knew it's been happening for the last couple of months now, and I think we just got to roll with it. There's nothing, I feel like there's a lot of us who have been speaking out and a lot of us saying how frustrated this whole process is, and, you know, I feel like we've done all we can, and it's kind of up to Netball New Zealand now, so, yeah.
2: On that, Mads, how proud are you of the unity and how the collective is doing within that team? Because let's be straight, it hasn't been easy this last 12, 18 months. And the way that you have all come together and continue to stay united, I know it's in the team values, pured, but how proud are you of not only you, but your team as a whole?
0: Oh, totally. I think, you know, last year was a very hard time for everyone involved, and the fact that we could put out performances under that kind of pressure was pretty epic. But no, I'm super proud, you know, leading into Comm Games, coming together for that first time before Comm Games, you know, it just felt you could feel something special within the group. And we'd all been together for a while now, which I think was super exciting. But, you know, being, you know, back together after everything we'd all been through that year before, having everyone back, I just think we could feel it. We knew there was going to be something special coming out of this. And then, yeah, I think it was great to show how we, you know, got better game to game in those pool games at Comm Games, and being able to, you know, we knew all this was happening in New Zealand with the netball. And I think we all talked about it. You know, we wanted to get that gold for the netball in New Zealand and for those young girls back in New Zealand to show that the pathway is still there. You know, the ANZ still, you know, makes these great athletes who compete at Comm Games and can win gold. So, yeah, hopefully by doing that, it really, you know, sends a message to Netball New Zealand that, you know, netball is great and we all love it in New Zealand. So, yeah.
1: Well said. Just lastly, just on that and extrapolating that out a bit around the Comm Games, did you guys only got together a couple of days?
2: Like 3-day camp?
1: Before you left to go overseas. How on earth do you come together with that little amount of time and go and win Commonwealth Games gold? Can you take us inside that briefly and just kind of explain to us how on earth that happens and how you get it so right so quickly?
0: Yeah, of course. Well, I think even just the lead up, like, and we had like a 3-day camp in Auckland, but that was purely just, you know, getting us moving again, sorting out uniform, like, honestly, all that little bit. And then we headed over early to Manchester. So we were in Manchester for, I think, about 10 days before we went to Scotland. And that was like when we hit the ground running, I guess. And that's when we were, you know, getting all the combinations going, training hard, you know, going over game plan. And we actually had two practice matches over in Manchester against Malawi and the England men. And I'm telling you, we were pretty average. We were like, oh, this is, you know, we were feeling great leading up to it. And after these games, we were like, oh no, maybe we're not as good as we were thinking. But obviously heading into Comm Games, you know, our S&C, we've got Amanda Murphy, who's been amazing. She had this whole game plan, she had this whole thing set up, and she's just like, trust the process, guys, like, I'm not worried at all. This is like, I wasn't expecting you guys to do well in those matches anyway, like, we're still building. She had all of her phases ready and all that. And then once we hit Comm Games, I think, well, the whole of New Zealand thought our first couple of pool games were a bit shaky, but I think people need to remember we were still growing combinations and getting those connections. And Murph had a plan, you know, we were rotating and rotating, so we had fresh legs for those last games. And I think, they couldn't have planned it any better, really. So, you know, we peaked at the right time, and that was part of the whole plan. So, it was cool.
1: And you walked away with the gold medal, and the country was delighted for it. Hey, thank you so much for giving up your time. Enjoy enjoy Australia. Best of luck over there. And yeah, we watch with interest around everything back here as well. Thank you, Maddie.
0: No, awesome. Thank you.
2: Thank you, Madeline.
1: Yes, Maddie Gordon there. Of course, one of the gold medal winning Silver Ferns at the Commonwealth Games.
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1: Four away from five, and we know what that dramatic music means. It's normally at the later time of about 20 to 6, but we got Mike Blair later on, live out of the Republic, the All Blacks tack coach. So we brought the gauntlet, or are you smarter than Maya Wilson today, forward to this time. And we have someone who is taking on the challenge. His name is Rodney. Rodney, very good afternoon to you. Where are you calling from, mate?
16: From Ngāruawhere here, mate.
1: Oh, beautiful. What a great part of the world. I tell you, Hop and Stoppin', I think the cafe is called around there, and it is an absolute beauty. Jeez, they make a good breakfast.

0: breakfast there, yeah. I tell you. It's a beauty.
1: That's right.
0: Yeah, oh, glorious. Shit, I could live around there any day of the week. I'd go there for breakfast every day. Anyway, enough about that. How are you feeling? You ready to take on Meyer?
1: Oh, mate, we'll have a go.
0: Do you know how the game works?
1: Oh, yep.
0: Yep, good as gold. All right, yep. Well, I'll hand you over to Finn, and he will take it from here. And you've just got to get more questions right than Maya does in her set, and you walk away with $500 of bonus cash to chuck on a multi. So, Finn, you take over, mate.
2: All right, Roddy, mate, got 10 questions for you. I've got a minute timer, so you're going to have to get through them relatively quickly, but I do say take your time. So we're going to hit the start if you're ready to go.
0: That is one of the great contradictions of all time.
1: Well, yep, sweet, mate, all good.
2: All right, Rodney, your time starts now. Name one of three changes made to Dave Rennie's All Blacks 23 for this weekend.
1: Tuipulotu.
2: I will allow it. There has been a late referee change in the All Blacks versus South Africa test. Who will be holding the whistle on Sunday morning?
1: Australian guy. What's his name? Pass.
2: Who is making their first grade club debut for the Warriors this weekend?
1: Lalili.
2: Correct. What All Black has been ruled out of the remainder of the series against South Africa after surgery on his foot?
1: Signa.
2: Correct. How many points is a touchdown worth in American football?
1: Six.
2: Correct. When was the first time Tasman held the Ranfurly Shield?
1: Sorry, was repeatable.
2: When was the first time Tasman held the Ranfurly Shield?
1: 22.
2: 2024. What prestigious international coach is coaching the New Zealand Breakers this season?
1: Us.
2: It's out of time. How many did he get, team?
1: Yeah,
0: four.
1: Not many.
0: Four? Four, that wasn't bad.
2: It's not bad. The minute timer does make it pretty hard, to be fair, Rodney. Yeah. But four, we've got Maya Wilson. She is only a netballer after all, isn't she?
3: She is. She's the guy who can't win categories.
0: Yeah, exactly.
2: And there was a bit of tongue-in-cheek there. All right, Rodney, think of your leg for the multi while Maya tries and beats you, and we'll be back to you right after that.
1: Sweet. Thank you.
2: All right, Maya. Best of luck to you, mate.
3: I feel like four.
0: You've got to get five.
3: Five.
0: You've got to get five.
2: You've got to get five.
0: You have to beat him.
3: Alrighty.
2: All right, Maya. Ready to rock and roll?
3: Yeah.
2: All right.
3: Eyes on you.
2: Your time starts now. What European T20 team is Kyle Mills the CEO of?
3: Edinburgh Set. Castle Rockers.
2: That is correct. What rule change was tested in the Broncos versus Storm game last night?
3: If you receive or if you kick it from the losing team.
2: Correct. Who did the All Blacks play in their last midweek fixture?
3: The Lions.
2: Correct. Kiwi footballer Joe Bell is playing for Viking in the UEFA Champions League.
3: Skip.
2: The Knicks are the current NBA champions. Who did they beat in the finals?
3: Philadelphia?
2: Incorrect. San Antonio Spurs. How many podiums does Liam Lawson have in his F1 career?
3: One?
2: Zero. What former Kiwi has signed for the PNG Chiefs inaugural season?
3: Joey Manu.
2: Correct. Who is the most capped New Zealand warrior of all time?
3: Mannering?
2: Correct. What motor race is held at Mount Panorama?
3: No clue.
2: Bathurst. Hey! Out of the 30 qualification spots for the Tour Championship in the golf, what number did Ryan Fox qualify?
3: Fourth.
2: He was 30th.
0: Oh.
2: But how many did he get? How many did Maya get?
3: Five.
0: She got five.
2: Oh, Rodney, I can't believe it. Oh, Rodney.
1: Oh, how good.
0: Hey, the good news, mate, is you don't get the $500 bonus cash, but we still give you $100 bonus cash to throw on a multi so we can all pick a leg. So perhaps, do you want to go first, mate? What do you want to throw on the multi for your $100 bonus cash?
1: Can I pick a horse?
0: Yeah, 100%.
2: Mate, you can pick whatever you want.
1: Cruiserweight tomorrow racing. I think it's race three or four at Caulfield.
0: That'll be
1: at
0: Caulfield.
1: It's right down the bottom.
2: Oh yeah, I've got it. You want it to win on the nose?
1: Yep.
2: 235. Sweet as. Beautiful. Got that for you, Rodney. Little Master, what are you going with, my friend?
0: I'll take the All Blacks, thanks. $2.50.
2: Yeah, I knew you would. And Maya?
3: Surely you don't need to ask me what I'm taking right now.
2: The Tannies.
3: The Tannies.
2: The Tannies.
3: Over the Mako.
2: Just to win?
3: I'm gonna be cheeky, win 13 plus.
2: Ooh.
0: Wow. 13 plus.
3: That's the confidence I have right now.
2: Jeez. That's paying $260. All right, so $100 bonus cash on there for you, Rodney. Still gets you because Cruiserweight 235, All Blacks 250, and Northland 13 plus comes out at $15.27. So you could still be walking away with $1,427 over your weekend, Rodney. How does that sound?
1: Sounds good. Awesome.
2: Well, outstanding.
3: Oh, thank you, Rodney, man. Yeah. Sorry, I'm too much of an athlete. I was actually wanting to win.
1: Sweet ass.
0: Hey, thanks so much for playing, mate, and best of luck. We'll cheer on all three of those things. Thanks, Rodney. Appreciate you listening, mate. Good man.
1: Cheers, guys. Thanks.
2: Thanks,
0: great
2: Rodney.
0: Stuff.
2: Maya,
0: I thought you were crumbling there for a second.
2: I really
0: as well.
2: Did.
0: Mount Panorama.
2: I can't believe you didn't know that.
0: Bathurst 1000.
3: I heard of Bathurst. Yeah. No clue where Mount Panorama is.
2: Wow.
0: That's funny.
2: Wow.
0: That's all good though.
3: But
0: you
3: I did well. Well, to be fair, I just could not lose. Like, bless. Rodney sounded like one of the most nicest men on earth.
0: You mean too much competitive juice inside you?
3: There's nothing social about me. Yeah, like, nothing. Tell. So the fact that I knew I needed five and Mannering was, like, I'm glad it was there was a lead question there, because if I stuffed that one up, get me off the show.
0: Did you notice that she was counting her own score as well?
2: She really is, eh? She's just competitive. She really is just
0: Millsy will sit there and just go, oh, I'll just get them right and see how many I get, whereas Maya was like,
3: I'm locked in, man.
2: Mm. Yeah. No, you did well, Maya. Well done. Well done.
3: Thank you. That's two from two, can I just say, team?
0: Very confident around the tunny far, aren't you? Very confident.
3: I just, you know, the mana's there. And for what they've been, they had a great time celebrating this.
0: I was about to say, you don't think they've had too much of a time celebrating?
3: Well, I don't know how much training they've been doing, because they have been taking that shield around the whole part of the region, and it is a big region. So I've got a lot of whānau who've had their picks with the good old Loggerwood. So I'm going to put my faith in the Cambridge Blue.
0: No, fair enough.
2: I like it, Maya.
0: Yeah, I rate the positivity.

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12: Joining us now is a man I've been really looking forward to talking to today, and that is Mr. Olympia hopeful Ephraim Gudgeon, who joins us on the line. Ephraim, good morning to you.
13: Morning, brother.
14: Morning, brother. Thank you. Thanks for having me on, mate.
12: Mate, it's a great pleasure to have you with us. Ephraim, just tell us your story, mate. I know your story could go for days, but just tell us a little bit about yourselves and introduce yourself to our listeners.
14: My name's Ephraim. Ephraim Gudgeon, born and raised Hamilton. Pretty much, just cut a long story short, I had an accident, jumped off waterfall and broke my back and became paralyzed back in 2017. And since then, I became a big fan of bodybuilding while I was in hospital for a couple of months and came across wheelchair bodybuilding and pretty much decided if I'm going to be in a wheelchair, then I'll try to look good in a wheelchair. And so I jumped in a few bodybuilding competitions here in New Zealand, found out that they had one over in Canada that gives you, if you win it, you get a pro card, which allows you to compete as a professional. So I just thought I'd just chuck my head in the ring, ended up winning that and won my pro card. And then ever since, I've been trying to get to the Olympia, though. And then, last week I competed in Texas and won that show. And whenever you win a pro show, you qualify for the Mr. Olympia. So that's where I'm at the moment, man. I'm gearing up to go to the Olympia in about 4 weeks' time.
12: That is so amazing, mate. Well, congratulations for starters. Mm. And Ephraim, I mean, quite aside from the physical battle that you've faced, it's also been a financial one to make this come to fruition. I mean, how much support have you had from friends, from family, from others? And I dare

0: say, from Perfect Strangers too.
1: Well, yeah, like, I've been saying to everyone, bodybuilding is quite a niche sport. It's not, if you're a pro, even in America, but especially here in New Zealand, if you're a pro, you still got to really have a full-time job. Like since my accident, I've been forking out of my own pocket, me and my wife, to go and compete in the States because the pro division isn't here in New Zealand. So, we've had support, definitely had support from family and friends, and then just I wasn't expecting to win my Texas show last week, and so. That's why I kind of just put the word out to anyone out there who's willing to help. I made a give a little page to kind of help me support and helping me get to the Olympia in 4 weeks' time. And since I made that page, and everyone's just since yesterday, to be honest, it's been popping off. And so I'm just, actually had heaps of support from family, friends, and other people sharing my story and getting the word out there. So I've had heaps of support from everyone, really, and just so grateful and, humbled.
2: Ephraim, it's Izzy here, bro. I appreciate you jumping on the show. And,
1: I'm a huge fan.
2: Mate, I'm a huge fan of you, honestly. I seen that video yesterday, and I've got to give a massive shout-out to 1x1 Project Official. No doubt it's helped you do some things that you probably only – imagine doing, and now you've got an opportunity to go to Miss the Olympia, mate. I take my hat off to you. Like, these sort of injuries and these sort of situations in anyone's life can derail it. You could probably feel sorry for yourself, etc. But you've really embraced this. Like, can you tell us about that journey of how you've been able to embrace this challenge that has been put to you? You know, you are paralyzed, you're in a wheelchair, and how you've been able to get through it. And now potentially become the first New Zealander Māori wheelchair Mr. Olympia.
1: Yeah, thank you, brother. Thank you. Like everyone, we all have trials, and we all have disabilities. To be honest, mine just happens to be a disability that everyone else can see, and so. I don't really like talking myself up, and I don't feel like I'm special. But we all go through trials. We all have days where we want to just lie in bed. And I literally have when people say I've got to pull myself out of bed in the morning, I literally have to do that every single morning. And so it's just I was just raised in a home where if you want something, then I was taught that you go get it and that you work for it. Don't wait around and wait for things to get put in your lap. And bodybuilding is just something that I just really love. And I've found that when you find something that you enjoy doing and that you love doing, it just makes life way easier. And mine just happens to be bodybuilding, bro. And like you said, I've had heaps of support 1x1. I just want to give a shout out to them again, and just want to thank the bro for just coming across my story and helping me out. And we all go through trials. We just got to just find something that you love and go after it.
2: How overwhelming has the messages and support been over the last 24 hours, 48 hours, brother? Like, it's blowing up. It's blowing up.
1: I'll tell you what, I had on Instagram, I had like 300 followers, and then I just checked it this morning, and I think I'm about to hit 10K in about an hour.
2: Yes.
1: Yeah. It's popping off. It's popping off hard. And even my Give a Little page, I think the goal was to hit 10K. That was going to cover my flights, accommodation, food, training, supplements, travel expenses while I was over there in Vegas in 4 weeks' time. So I had like 3K. I hit 3K just yesterday morning, but after this 1x1 jumped on board, and I think
2: $13,304.
1: Yeah, bro.
0: That's you. That's you. And obviously, it's still open. If anyone would like to go there, givealittle.co.nz /cause and search first Māori wheelchair bodybuilder on Mr. Olympia. Or you can just search Ephraim's name, and that is Ephraim. You will find it there. Hopes and dreams for Mr. Olympia. Ephraim, do you think you can go there now and after achieving it?

0: everything you have achieved, and including that Texas result, do you think you can go there to
1: He's
0: Mr. Olympia and go there and get it done?
2: Well, yeah, and I actually beat the current Mr. Olympia in Texas last mm-hmm. week. So I'm realistic. I know there are other big guys out there that didn't do the Texas show. So the goal is to crack the top three. But in the back of my mind, I'm always gunning for that top spot. So if I can make that happen, then I'll do my best to make it happen.
1: It is. I'm looking at some photos of you, bro. You got an absolute rig, yeah. Eh? Holy, that's Jesus. A setup. Hey, just I love stories like this, and I know there's so many amazing people out there that have done some magnificent things for you over the last 24 hours. And you know, I'm lucky enough, and I'm privileged enough to be able to work for another outfit, and they're called ALH. They're a recruitment company. And our whole philosophy is health and well-being, and one of our taglines is Dare to Dream. And we love helping people achieve their dreams. So I've spoken to my good friend who's with the company, and he is donating and gifting you $1,000 cash to put towards this too, brother. So, yeah, just want to help you on your journey, help you on your way, and hopefully help you dare to dream and achieve those dreams, my bro.
2: Thank you, brother. I appreciate that. And I appreciate you guys having me on. I just wanted to say, I'm just I'm just humbled. And when you know, you guys would know when you work so hard for years. I've been doing this since 2019, so going on six, seven, 8 years almost. And you work so hard every single day, and every meal I have, every training session I have has been to get to this point. And so, I just thought that.

0: financial means, but in the last 24 hours, it's been just humbling and overwhelming. I just want to thank you, bro, and thanks for having me on. And I just want to thank everyone else out there in New Zealand who's helped support me. Yeah. Sorry.
1: Right, well, I love it, man. Don't be sorry.
2: Never have to apologise to us, mate. I'm glad you're feeling that way because there's a lot of love out there for you. And isn't it amazing when people know our stories, they swing in behind. That's what Kiwis do. And hopefully that money continues to rise and you get a chance to not just do it once, mate, but continue to do it for as long as you want to. And thank you for your sacrifice and for bringing your brand of inspiration to our show today. Ephraim, we really appreciate you, man.
0: Thank you. Thank you, Khan. Thank you enough. Appreciate it, brothers.
2: Awesome, bro. Take it easy. Good luck. We'll follow your fortunes, mate. Don't you worry. We'll be in touch again.
0: Thank you.
3: Get him, Miss Olympia. Come on.
2: Yeah. Get it. Go well, brother. See ya. Ephraim Gudgeon joining us there, Hamilton's finest, on his way to Vegas and Mr. Olympia. And, well, thank you to ALH too, Iz, and your crew for that very kind donation to Ephraim. But, yeah, $13,300 already raised on Give a Little to make sure that this man can follow his dreams. What a sacrifice it is too. And, you know, we've all known bodybuilders in our time. It is relentless, the training that they go through, the diet, the restrictions they place on themselves in order to achieve. And I'm sure Ephraim feels very supported right now, which is exactly how you'd want him to feel.
1: So amazing.
2: Moving and beautiful. I love this show.
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0: Nine.co.nz. 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
2: Let's talk some netty, shall we? Kimi Ora Pui joins us on the line. Kimi, morning to you.
3: Kimi Ora.
4: Morning.
2: I guess, weirdly, congratulations is in order, but it's not great news for New Zealand netball to lose another of our stars. But tell us about the deal with Wilsey and the Queensland Firebirds. How did this come about?
4: Yeah, so ideally, I would have wanted to stay in New Zealand, and that was kind of my plan initially. But then kind of when things were a little bit uncertain and, yeah, we didn't really know what was going on, I was like, oh, I better reach out to some teams just to, yeah, see if there was a little bit something out there. Something came up in the last few weeks, actually. So it was pretty last minute. And, yeah, I just kind of went for it, just with where I'm at in my life and my... I'm getting a little bit older and, you know, that security of having a contract and then obviously the opportunity to play in the SSN is pretty cool as well. Yeah.
2: Yeah, you've been there before and it's 7 years ago now, Kimura, when you joined up with Collingwood, who are no longer in the comp. I want to ask about the process, Kimura, because we've covered this story, of course, on our station a lot and we've tried to get answers to the question of what's going on with the competition. I mean, how many conversations would you say you've had trying to establish what the future looks like here in New Zealand before you've made this decision?
4: Directly with people, probably not a lot, but we've been getting drip-fed information through our players' association. But yeah, I think it's just hopefully they sort something out soon for the people that are left and then we can build our competition back up again. Yeah.
2: Is it with sadness that you make this decision? I mean, I know it's exciting to be playing in SSN, but I mean, you're a proud silver fern. You've done your time in the New Zealand system and you've played in the ANZ Premiership and you know all the wahine involved. I mean, this has got to be tinged with sadness for you for the state of the game here, doesn't it?
4: Yeah, it was a little bit of a hard decision because of that fact. I would have loved to stay in New Zealand and hopefully I can come back in the future. But yeah, I guess people have lives to live and bills to pay and if there's nothing on offer, yeah, some of us had to look elsewhere, yeah.
2: Are you going to be joining up with a couple of other Kiwis at Queensland as well? I think Kelly's there, isn't she, and Tapia. So you won't have to meet the whole team, will you?
4: Yeah, I know. It's probably going to be a little bit of a reunion, actually, well, especially with Tapia. I haven't played with her for a few years. But, yeah, obviously Kels is in Fern. And then also I've been coached by kids before in 21. So, yeah, I think it'll be nice to move to a new team but have some familiar faces there.
5: Mm. And what was your reaction when Kitty Wills, described you as a game changer and highlighted your speed, creativity and defensive work?
2: That's nice.
4: I think that's kind of nice of her to say that. But I guess I'm not the tallest player, so my strength is my speed and my fitness. And hopefully I can bring that to the Firebirds.
5: Yeah, look, I haven't spoken to you since your success in Glasgow, so big congratulations. How much confidence do you take from that performance over there, particularly that second half and your connection with Grace Nowicki going into probably arguably the toughest competition in terms of netball in the world?
4: Yeah, I think, that was just a whole nother experience, the Comm Games, and then being able to come on in the final and play under, I guess, a huge pressure, a gold medal match against Jamaica, and also just like the history of New Zealand not getting the gold medal for 16 years as well. There's quite a lot riding on that game, but I think as a team we're quietly confident and just, there was just a different feel about the group this time around.

0: round. And yeah, we obviously did all the right things and came away with a goal, which is pretty cool.
1: Kimi Ora, if Netball New Zealand does, well, hopefully, make a decision, and that decision is to continue to have at least a semi-professional competition here in New Zealand, would we see many of our players returning home, or do you think the horse is bolted here and that SSN, if it continues the way it does, is going to be always the more attractive option for our best players?
0: Yeah, I guess it's probably up to the individual and what they are wanting and looking for in their career. But I'd like to say yes, that people would want to come home and play for, well, play in their country and, yeah, help build our game. Yeah.
2: We hope to see you back, and we hope it's not gone forever and some of our good players do come home and play on our shores, because young netballers absolutely thriving in this country and the netball courts are heaving every single Saturday. But just want to ask you about your leadership role. Like, you've captained the tactics, you've captained the steel. Have you spoke to Coach Kitty about what sort of leadership role you will play with the Firebirds?
0: No, I haven't actually, but it'll be quite nice to just go and be a team member actually, just play and not have a little bit of responsibility in a new team. And that's actually what I thought I was getting myself into moving to Steel. I was like, I had been the captain for 4 years at Tactics. Not that I didn't like it, but, you know, just a little bit of breathing room. But it's been a cool journey, and I guess having that role has definitely helped improve my game on and off the court as well. Yeah.
1: Amazing. Well, we're looking forward to following your fortunes with the Queensland Firebirds, Kimi Ora Poi, and thank you so much for joining us on the show this morning. We really appreciate the chance to chat to you.
2: Sure, Kimi.
0: Oh, no, thanks for having me.
1: Awesome,
0: thank
1: buddy.
0: Awesome.
1: Go well, mate. Thank you. Kimi Ora Poi there, talking netball. You can sense, you know, like, that's the hard thing is, I mean, I know that you can look at our players and think, well, it's very mercenary to head across to Australia and, you know, go and play in their competition, but what other option is left?
2: There's none. It's crazy to think she just had to think about it like in the last week or so, or 2 weeks, you know?
1: And this is someone who's obviously given as much time as she can to the organisation to sort of say, what does this look like? And yet nothing. It's a woman who's gone out there and won a gold medal for your sport in the Commonwealth Games. Who's captained two of your ANZ Premiership teams, and she's got to go find a job in Australia. Oh, give me a break. This is so wrong.
2: I've been thinking about this for the last couple of weeks, Sir, man. I'm just, I'm very random, and something in me just goes, okay, so the Aussies are paying for everything. They're still going to allow our players to perform. They're going to give them all the resources to go out there, and then we still get them when they come back. It's very unfortunate for our own competition, but we don't get to witness them here live in flesh. But
1: you
2: can
1: think we get better players in the Silver Ferns as a result of this?
2: Yeah, because I think
1: then blow up the high performance program at Netball New Zealand then, because if you have to rely on Australian competitions.

0: You've tuned in to Sport Nation, but this program isn't available outside of New Zealand. Don't worry, you can still get your fix of Scotty and Izzy.
1: You said to him when we started that I had a very punchable face. That was your words to him.
2: Well, I didn't say it on here.
1: I know I have a punchable face, but it doesn't need to be punched. Just being a punchable face is enough.
2: Well, I've got a punchable face. You want to punch my face in too.
1: Who wants to
2: punch? That's okay.
1: Is it because the look of the face, or is it just my personality? You know, just I'm punchable.
2: Oh, you're very... No, I just think people that are very witty and got big mouths, we just tend to say things
1: mouth.
2: That wind people up.
1: I've got a tiny wife.
0: Mornings with Tony Johnson.
3: New Zealand chef de mission Nigel Avery, who's been good enough to give us some time to reflect on the games. Nigel, thank you so much for joining us.
4: Hey, you're welcome. Thanks for having me.
3: New Zealand ended up with 36 medals, 10 gold, 14 silver, 12 bronze. One more in total than I think the high performance projection. How do you rate the overall performance?
4: Well, you know, we're really happy. You know, we don't count the medals like HBCNZ do. We want to support all our athletes. The stat that I asked our team to collate last night was how many fourths we got, and it was 14.
0: Mornings with Rick and Chappie.
5: The last man to captain the All Blacks on a tour to South Africa is Sean Fitzpatrick. Good morning to you, Sean. How are you doing?
6: Very good, thank you. I'm very excited about this great rivalry.
7: Well, there's a couple of stories I've heard that I wouldn't mind you recounting if you don't mind sharing. One involving Don Clark in the tunnel.
6: Yeah, we had to sort of educate a couple of the younger members of the team about what this rivalry was all about. And when we won in Pretoria, he literally came up to me in the tunnel as I was walking off and hugged me. In those days, All Blacks didn't really hug each other. It's a good day. He said, Sean, thank you so much.
0: Afternoons with Steffi.
8: Do think it's important we acknowledge Yvette McCawson-Jury, who stepped into the breach when Knowles was stood down. And I do want to acknowledge Karen Berger, who was appointed captain in the worst, worst situation. To be able to steer this ship with holes all through its hull and get through the Strait of Netball to a gold medal is quite remarkable. The more I think about it, the more it blows me away.
0: The Rural Roundup with Erin Speedy.
9: Last year you also had a bit of a crash, didn't you, during those 6 days. Talk us through what happened.
10: Had some x-rays and that, and I actually had broke a bit of my elbow, cracked my collarbone, cracked my shoulder blade, and yeah, dislocated my thumb, and that was only on day three, so I had to race for another 3 days like that.
9: Oh my gosh, so, yeah, you raced for 3 days like that.
10: Yeah, it was a bit sore, but we're just into it.
9: Jeez, you're a hard bastard, aren't you? Tough as nails. That's crazy.
0: Milsey and Guy.
11: Oh yeah.
1: What's
11: I
1: that
11: bet
1: for?
11: You enjoyed that drive into the office today, Milsey.
12: The easiest three green ticks you'll ever see in your life.
11: You go 0-3 last week to now 3 out of 3 this week. You're a freak.
13: Well, we're entering the spring, Lash. The Group 1 winners come to fruition now. They've been at the trials and about to hit the racetracks very, very soon.
0: And, of course, live sport.
14: Seals in again to Robinson. This time he's got a massive piece of it. And it's gone up high onto the west stand. It was short and he went whack.
15: Dinks it over the top. It's going to fall to Eliza Just, who has slammed it into the roof of the net.
14: Here's Tanner Boyd. A kick straight through. Here's Lekker Halasima. You cannot leave that man untouched because he will make you pay.
15: The ITM Christchurch Super 440, the Repco Supercars Championship, and we are green as we go side by side, and it's been a fantastic start for Matthew Payne.
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0: You've tuned in to Sport Nation, but this program isn't available outside of New Zealand. 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
1: You said to him when we started that I had a very punchable face. That was your words to him.
2: Well, I didn't say it on here.
1: I know I have a punchable face, but it doesn't need to be punched. Just being a punchable face is enough.
2: Well, I've got a punchable face. I'm sure many want to punch my face in too.
1: Who wants to
2: punch? That's okay.
1: Is it because the look of the face, or is it just my personality? You know, just I'm punchable.
2: Oh, you're very... No, I just think people that... Yeah, very witty and got big mouths. We just tend to say things that wind people up.

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1: Mornings with Tony Johnson.
2: New Zealand chef de mission Nigel Avery, who's been good enough to give us some time to reflect on the games. Nigel, thank you so much for joining us.
3: Hey, you're welcome. Thanks for having me.
2: New Zealand ended up with 36 medals, 10 gold, 14 silver, 12 bronze, one more in total than I think the high performance projection. How do you rate the overall performance?
3: Well, you know, we're really happy. You know, we don't count the medals like HBCNZ do. 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The stat that I asked our team to collate last night was how many fourths we got, and it was 14.
1: Mornings with Rick and Chappy.
4: The last man to captain the All Blacks on a tour to South Africa is Sean Fitzpatrick. Good morning to you, Sean. How are you doing?
5: Very good, thank you. I'm very excited about this great rivalry.
6: Well, there's a couple of stories I've heard that I wouldn't mind you recounting if you don't mind sharing. One involving Don Clark in the tunnel.
5: Yeah, we had to sort of educate a couple of the younger members of the team about what this rivalry was all about. And when we won at Pretoria, he literally came up to me in the tunnel as I was walking off and hugged me. In those days, All Blacks didn't really hug each other. He said, Sean, thank you so much.
1: Afternoons with Steffi.
7: Do think it's important we acknowledge Yvette McCawson-Jerry, who stepped into the breach when Knowles was stood down. And I do want to acknowledge Karen Berger, who was appointed captain in the worst situation, to be able to steer this ship with holes all through its hull and get through the Strait of Netball to a gold medal is quite remarkable. The more I think about it, the more it blows me away.
1: The Rural Roundup with Erin Speedy.
8: Last year you also had a bit of a crash, didn't you, during those 6 days? Talk us through what happened.
9: Had some x-rays and that, and I actually had broke a bit of my elbow, cracked my collarbone, cracked my shoulder blade, and yeah, dislocated my thumb. And that was only on day three, so I had to race for another 3 days like that.
8: Oh my gosh, so you raced for 3 days like that?
9: Yeah, it was a bit sore, but we're just into it.
8: Jeez, you're a hard bastard, aren't you? Tough as nails. That's crazy.
1: Milsey and Guy.
10: Oh yeah.
11: What's
10: I
11: that
10: bet
11: for?
10: You enjoyed that drive into the office today, Milsey.
12: The easiest three green ticks you'll ever see in your life.
10: You got 0-3 last week to now 3 out of 3 this week. You're a freak.
13: Well, we're entering the spring, Lash. The Group 1 winners come to fruition now. They've been at the trials and about to hit the racetracks very, very soon.
1: And, of course, live sport.
14: Seals in again to Robinson. This time he's got a massive piece of it. And it's gone up high onto the west stand. It was short and he went whack.
15: Dinks it over the top. It's going to fall to a line for Just, who has slammed it into the roof of the net.
14: Here's Tanner Boyd. A kick straight through. Here's Lekker. Halasima. You cannot leave that man untouched because he will make you pay.
15: The ITM Christchurch Super 440, the Repco Supercars Championship, and we are green as we go side by side, and it's been a fantastic start for Matthew Payne.
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0: You've tuned in to Sport Nation, but this program isn't available outside of New Zealand. Don't worry, you can still get your fix of Scotty and Izzy.
1: You said to him when we started that I had a very punchable face. That was your words to him.
2: Well, I didn't say it on here. I know I have
1: a punchable face, but it doesn't need to be punched. Just being a punchable face is enough.
2: Well, I've got a punchable face. I'm sure you want to punch my face in too.
1: Who wants to
2: punch? That's okay.
1: Is it because the look of the face, or is it just my personality? You know, just I'm punchable.
2: Oh, you're very... No, I just think people that are very witty and got big mouths, we just tend to say things
1: mouth.
2: That wind people up.
1: I've got a tiny wife.
0: Mornings with Tony Johnson.
3: New Zealand chef de mission Nigel Avery, who's been good enough to give us some time to reflect on the games. Nigel, thank you so much for joining us.
4: Hey, you're welcome. Thanks for having me.
3: New Zealand ended up with 36 medals, 10 gold, 14 silver, 12 bronze. One more in total than I think the high performance projection. How do you rate the overall performance?
4: Well, you know, we're really happy. You know, we don't count the medals like HBCNZ do. 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
0: Mornings with Rick and Chappie.
5: The last man to captain the All Blacks on a tour to South Africa.

0: Here is Sean Fitzpatrick. Good morning to you, Sean. How are you doing?
1: Very good, thank you. I'm very excited about this great rivalry.
2: Well, there's a couple of stories I've heard that I wouldn't mind you recounting, if you don't mind sharing. One involving Don Clark in the tunnel.
1: Yeah, we had to sort of educate a couple of the younger members of the team about what this rivalry was all about. And when we won at Pretoria, he literally came up to me in the tunnel as I was walking off and hugged me. In those days, All Blacks didn't really hug each other. He said, Sean, thank you so much.
3: Afternoons with Steffi.
4: Do think it's important we acknowledge Yvette McCaw's injury, who stepped into the breach when Knowles was stood down. And I do want to acknowledge Karen Berger, who was appointed captain in the worst, worst situation. To be able to steer this ship with holes all through its hull and get through the Strait of Netball to a gold medal is quite remarkable. The more I think about it, the more it blows me away.
3: The Rural Roundup with Erin Speedy.
5: Last year you also had a bit of a crash, didn't you, during those 6 days? Talk us through what happened.
6: Had some x-rays and that, and I actually had broke a bit of my elbow, cracked my collarbone, cracked my shoulder blade, and yeah, dislocated my thumb. And that was only on day three, so I had to race for another 3 days like that.
5: Oh my gosh, so you raced for 3 days like that.
6: Yeah, it was a bit sore, but we're just into it.
5: Jeez, you're a hard bastard, aren't you? Tough as nails. That's crazy.
3: Milsey and Guy.
7: Oh yeah.
8: What's
7: I
8: that
7: bet
8: for?
7: You enjoyed that drive into the office today, Milsey.
9: The easiest three green ticks you'll ever see in your life.
7: You go 0-3 last week to now 3 out of 3 this week. You're a freak.
10: Well, we're entering the spring, Lash. The Group 1 winners come to fruition now. They've been at the trials and about to hit the racetracks very, very soon.
3: And, of course, live sport.
11: Seals in again to Robinson. This time he's got a massive piece of it. And it's gone up high onto the west stand. It was short and he went whack.
12: Dinks it over the top. It's going to fall to Eliza Just, who has slammed it into the roof of the net.
11: Here's Tanner Boyd. A kick straight through. Here's Lekker Halasima. You cannot leave that man untouched, because he will make you pay.
12: The ITM Christchurch Super 440, the Repco Supercars Championship, and we are green as we go side by side, and it's been a fantastic start for Matthew Payne.
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0: You've tuned in to Sport Nation, but this program isn't available outside of New Zealand. Don't worry, you can still get your fix of Scotty and Izzy.
1: You said to him when we started that I had a very punchable face. That was your words to him.
2: Well, I didn't say it on here. I know I have
1: a punchable face, but it doesn't need to be punched. Just being a punchable face is enough.
2: Well, I've got a punchable face. I'm sure many want to punch my face in too.
1: Who wants to
2: That's
1: punch?
2: Okay.
1: Is it because the look of the face, or is it just my personality? You know, just I'm punchable.
2: Oh, you're very... No, I just think people that... Yeah, very witty and got big mouths. We just tend to say things
1: mouth.
2: That wind people up.
1: I've got a tiny wife.
0: Mornings with Tony Johnson.
3: New Zealand chef de mission Nigel Avery, who's been good enough to give us some time to reflect on the games. Nigel, thank you so much for joining us.
4: Hey, you're welcome. Thanks for having me.
3: New Zealand ended up with 36 medals, 10 gold, 14 silver, 12 bronze. One more in total than I think the high performance projection. How do you rate the overall performance?
4: Well, you know, we're really happy. You know, we don't count the medals like HBCNZ do. We want to support all our athletes. The stat that I asked our team to collate last night was how many fourths we got, and it was 14.
0: Mornings with Rick and Chappy.
5: The last man to captain the All Blacks on a tour to South Africa is Sean Fitzpatrick. Good morning to you, Sean. How are you doing?
6: Very good, thank you. I'm very excited about this great rivalry.
7: Well, there's a couple of stories I've heard that I wouldn't mind you recounting if you don't mind sharing. One involving Don Clark in the tunnel.
6: Yeah, we had to sort of educate a couple of the younger members of the team about what this rivalry was all about. And when we won in Pretoria, he literally came up to me in the tunnel as I was walking off and hugged me. In those days, All Blacks didn't really hug each other. He said, Sean, thank you so much.
0: Afternoons with Steffi.
8: Do think it's important we acknowledge Yvette McCausland-Jury, who stepped into the breach when Knowles was stood down. And I do want to acknowledge

0: Aaron Berger, who was appointed captain in the worst situation, to be able to steer this ship with holes all through its hull and get through the Strait of Netball to a gold medal is quite remarkable. The more I think about it, the more it blows me away.
1: The Rural Roundup with Aaron Speedy.
2: Last year you also had a bit of a crash, didn't you, during those 6 days? Talk us through what happened.
3: Had some x-rays and that, and I actually had broke a bit of my elbow, cracked my collarbone, cracked my shoulder blade, and yeah, dislocated my thumb, and that was only on day three, so I had to race for another 3 days like that.
2: Oh my gosh, so, yeah, you raced for 3 days like that.
3: Yeah, it was a bit sore, but we were just into it.
2: Jeez, you're a hard bastard, aren't you? Tough as nails, that's crazy.
1: Millsy and Guy.
4: Oh yeah.
5: What's
4: I
5: that
4: bet
5: for?
4: You enjoyed that drive into the office today, Millsy.
6: The easiest three green ticks you'll ever see in your life.
4: You go 0-3 last week to now 3 out of 3 this week. You're a freak.
7: Well, we're entering the spring, Lash. The Group 1 winners come to fruition now. They've been at the trials and about to hit the racetracks very, very soon.
1: And, of course, live sport.
8: Seals in again to Robinson. This time he's got a massive piece of it. And it's gone up high onto the west stand. It was short and he went whack.
9: Dinks it over the top. It's going to fall to Eliza Just, who has slammed it into the roof of the net.
8: Here's Tanner Boyd. A kick straight through. Here's Lekka Halasima. You cannot leave that man untouched because he will make you pay.
9: The ITM Christchurch Super 440, the Repco Supercars Championship, and we are green as we go side by side, and it's been a fantastic start for Matthew Payne.
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0: You've tuned in to Sport Nation, but this program isn't available outside of New Zealand. Don't worry, you can still get your fix of Scotty and Izzy.
1: You said to him when we started that I had a very punchable face. That was your words to him.
2: Well, I didn't say it on here. I know I have
1: a punchable face, but it doesn't need to be punched. Just being a punchable face is enough.
2: Well, I've got a punchable face. I'm sure many want to punch my face in too.
1: Who wants to
2: That's
1: punch?
2: Okay.
1: Is it because the look of the face, or is it just my personality? You know, just I'm punchable.
2: Oh, you're very... No, I just think people that are very witty and got big mouths, we just tend to say things
1: mouth.
2: That wind people up.
1: I've got a tiny wife.
0: Mornings with Tony Johnson.
3: New Zealand's chef de mission, Nigel Avery, who's been good enough to give us some time to reflect on the games. Nigel, thank you so much for joining us.
4: Hey, you're welcome. Thanks for having me.
3: New Zealand ended up with 36 medals, 10 gold, 14 silver, 12 bronze. One more in total than I think the high performance projection. How do you rate the overall performance?
4: Well, you know, we're really happy. You know, we don't count the medals like HBCNZ do. We want to support all our athletes. The stat that I asked our team to collate last night was how many fourths we got, and it was 14.
0: Mornings with Rick and Chappy.
5: The last man to captain the All Blacks on a tour to South Africa is Sean Fitzpatrick. Good morning to you, Sean. How are you doing?
6: Very good, thank you. I'm very excited about this great rivalry.
7: Well, there's a couple of stories I've heard that I wouldn't mind you recounting if you don't mind sharing. One involving Don Clark in the tunnel.
6: Yeah, we had to sort of educate a couple of the younger members of the team about what this rivalry was all about. And when we won at Pretoria, he literally came up to me in the tunnel as I was walking off and hugged me. In those days, All Blacks didn't really hug each other. He said, Sean, thank you so much.
0: Afternoons with Steffi.
8: Do think it's important we acknowledge Yvette McCaw's injury, who stepped into the breach when Knowles was stood down. And I do want to acknowledge Karen Berger, who was appointed captain in the worst, worst situation. To be able to steer this ship with holes all through its hull and get through the Strait of Netball to a gold medal is quite remarkable. The more I think about it, the more it blows me away.
0: The Rural Roundup with Erin Speedy.
9: Last year you also had a bit of a crash, didn't you, during those 6 days? Talk us through what happened.
10: Had some x-rays and that, and I actually had broke a bit of my elbow, cracked my collarbone, cracked my shoulder blade, and dislocated my thumb, and that was only on day

0: 3. So I had to race for another 3 days like that.
1: Oh my gosh, so, yeah, you raced for 3 days like that.
0: Yeah, it was a bit sore, but we're just into it.
1: Jeez, you're a hard bastard, aren't you? Tough as nails. That's crazy.
2: Milsey and Guy.
3: Oh yeah.
4: What's that for?
3: I bet you enjoyed that drive into the office today, Milsey.
4: The easiest 3 green ticks you'll ever see in your life.
3: You go 0-3 last week to now 3 out of 3 this week. You're a freak.
5: Well, we're entering the spring, Lash. The Group 1 winners come to fruition now. They've been at the trials and about to hit the racetracks very, very soon.
2: And, of course, live sport.
6: Seals in again to Robinson. This time he's got a massive piece of it. And it's gone up high onto the west stand. It was short and he went whack.
4: Dinks it over the top. It's going to fall to Eliza Just, who has slammed it into the roof of the net.
6: Here's Tanner Boyd. A kick straight through. Here's Lekker Halasima. You cannot leave that man untouched because he will make you pay.
4: The ITM Christchurch Super 440, the Repco Supercars Championship, and we are green as we go side by side, and it's been a fantastic start for Matthew Payne.
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0: You've tuned in to Sport Nation, but this program isn't available outside of New Zealand. Don't worry, you can still get your fix of Scotty and Izzy.
1: You said to him when we started that I had a very punchable face. That was your words to him.
2: Well, I didn't say it on here. I know I have
1: a punchable face, but it doesn't need to be punched. Just being a punchable face is enough.
2: Well, I've got a punchable face. I'm sure many want to punch my face in too.
1: Who wants to
2: That's
1: punch?
2: Okay.
1: Is it because the look of the face or is it just my personality? You know, just I'm punchable.
2: Oh, you're very... No, I just think people that are very witty and got big mouths, we just tend to say things
1: mouth.
2: That wind people up.
1: I've got a tiny waha.
0: Mornings with Tony Johnson.
3: New Zealand chef de mission Nigel Avery, who's been good enough to give us some time to reflect on the games. Nigel, thank you so much for joining us.
4: Hey, you're welcome. Thanks for having me.
3: New Zealand ended up with 36 medals, 10 gold, 14 silver, 12 bronze, one more in total than I think the high performance projection. How do you rate the overall performance?
4: Well, you know, we're really happy. You know, we don't count the medals like HBCNZ do. We want to support all our athletes. The stat that I asked our team to collate last night was how many fourths we got, and it was 14.
0: Mornings with Rick and Chappy.
5: The last man to captain the All Blacks on a tour to South Africa is Sean Fitzpatrick. Good morning to you, Sean. How are you doing?
6: Very good, thank you. I'm very excited about this great rivalry.
7: Well, there's a couple of stories I've heard that I wouldn't mind you recounting if you don't mind sharing. One involving Don Clark in the tunnel.
6: Yeah, we had to sort of educate a couple of the younger members of the team about what this rivalry was all about. And when we won in Pretoria, he literally came up to me in the tunnel as I was walking off and hugged me. In those days, All Blacks didn't really hug each other. He said, Sean, thank you so much.
0: Afternoons with Steffi.
8: Do think it's important we acknowledge Yvette McCawson-Jury, who stepped into the breach when Knowles was stood down. And I do want to acknowledge Karen Berger, who was appointed captain in the worst, worst situation. To be able to steer this ship with holes all through its hull and get through the Strait of Netball to a gold medal is quite remarkable. The more I think about it, the more it blows me away.
0: The Rural Roundup with Erin Speedy.
9: Last year you also had a bit of a crash, didn't you, during those 6 days? Talk us through what happened.
10: Had some x-rays and that, and I actually had broke a bit of my elbow, cracked my collarbone, cracked my shoulder blade, and yeah, dislocated my thumb. And that was only on day three, so I had to race for another 3 days like that.
9: Oh my gosh, so you raced for 3 days like that?
10: Yeah, it was a bit sore, but we're just into it.
9: Jeez, you're a hard bastard, aren't you? Tough as nails. That's crazy.
0: Millsy and Guy.
11: Oh yeah.
1: What's
11: I bet
1: for?
11: You enjoyed that drive into the office today, Millsy.
12: The easiest three green ticks you'll ever see in your life.
11: You go 0-3 last week to now 3 out of 3 this week. You're a freak.
13: Well, we're entering the spring, Lash. The Group 1 winners come to fruition now. They've been at the trials and about to hit the racetracks very, very soon.
0: And, of course, live sport.
14: Seals in again to Robinson. This time he's got a massive piece of it. And it's gone up high onto the west stand. It was short and he went whack.
15: Dinks it over the top. It's going to fall to a line for Just, who has slammed it into the roof of the net.
14: Here's Tanner Boyd. A kick straight through. Here's Lekker Halasima. You cannot leave that man untouched because he will make you pay.
15: The ITM Christchurch Super 440, the Repco Supercars Championship, and we are green as we go side by side, and it's been a fantastic start for Matthew Payne.
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0: You've tuned in to Sport Nation, but this program isn't available outside of New Zealand. Don't worry, you can still get your fix of Scotty and Izzy.
1: You said to him when we started that I had a very punchable face. That was your words to him.
2: Well, I didn't say it on here. I know I have
1: a punchable face, but it doesn't need to be punched. Just being a punchable face is enough.
2: Well, I've got a punchable face. You want to punch my face in too.
1: Who wants to
2: That's
1: punch?
2: Okay.
1: Is it because the look of the face, or is it just my personality? You know, just I'm punchable.
2: Oh, you're very... No, I just think people that... Yeah, very witty and got big mouths. We just tend to say things that wind people up.
1: I've got a tiny wife.
0: Mornings with Tony Johnson.
3: New Zealand's chef de mission, Nigel Avery, who's been good enough to give us some time to reflect on the games. Nigel, thank you so much for joining us.
4: Hey, you're welcome. Thanks for having me.
3: New Zealand ended up with 36 medals, 10 gold, 14 silver, 12 bronze. One more in total than I think the high performance projection. How do you rate the overall performance?
4: Well, you know, we're really happy. You know, we don't count the medals like HBCNZ do. We want to support all our athletes. The stat that I asked our team to collate last night was how many fourths we got, and it was 14.
0: Mornings with Rick and Chappy.
5: The last man to captain the All Blacks on a tour to South Africa is Sean Fitzpatrick. Good morning to you, Sean. How are you doing?
6: Very good, thank you. I'm very excited about this great rivalry.
7: Well, there's a couple of stories I've heard that I wouldn't mind you recounting if you don't mind sharing. One involving Don Clark in the tunnel.
6: Yeah, we had to sort of educate a couple of the younger members of the team about what this rivalry was all about. And when we won at Pretoria, he literally came up to me in the tunnel as I was walking off and hugged me. In those days, All Blacks didn't really hug each other. He said, Sean, thank you so much.
0: Afternoons with Steffi.
8: Do think it's important we acknowledge Yvette McCawson-Jury, who stepped into the breach when Knowles was stood down. And I do want to acknowledge Karen Berger, who was appointed captain in the worst, worst situation. To be able to steer this ship with holes all through its hull and get through the Strait of Netball to a gold medal is quite remarkable. The more I think about it, the more it blows me away.
0: The Rural Roundup with Erin Speedy.
9: Last year you also had a bit of a crash, didn't you, during those 6 days? Talk us through what happened.
10: Had some x-rays and that, and I actually had broke a bit of my elbow, cracked my collarbone, cracked my shoulder blade, and yeah, dislocated my thumb. And that was only on day three, so I had to race for another 3 days like that.
9: Oh my gosh, so, yeah, you raced for 3 days like that.
10: Yeah, it was a bit sore, but we're just into it.
9: Jeez, you're a hard bastard, aren't you? Tough as nails. That's crazy.
0: Milsey and Guy.
11: Oh yeah.
1: What's
11: I bet
1: for?
11: You enjoyed that drive into the office today, Milsey.
1: The easiest three green ticks you'll ever see in your life.
11: You go 0-3 last week to now 3 out of 3 this week. You're a freak.
12: Well, we're entering the spring, Lash. The Group 1 winners come to fruition now. They've been at the trials and about to hit the racetracks very, very soon.
0: And, of course, live sport.
13: Seals in again to Robinson. This time he's got a massive piece of it. And it's gone up high onto the west stand. It was short and he went whack.
14: Dinks it over the top. It's going to fall to Eliza Just, who has slammed it into the roof of the net.
13: Here's Tanner Boyd. A kick straight through. Here's Lekker Halasima. You cannot leave that man untouched because he will make you pay.
14: The ITM Christchurch Super 440, the Repco Supercars Championship, and we are green as we go side by side, and it's been a fantastic start for Matthew Payne.

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0: You've tuned in to Sport Nation, but this program isn't available outside of New Zealand. Don't worry, you can still get your fix of Scotty and Izzy.
1: You said to him when we started that I had a very punchable face. That was your words to him.
2: Well, I didn't say it on air. Now you've gone and
1: I know
2: put it
1: I
2: on
1: have
2: air.
1: A punchable face, but it doesn't need to be punched. Just being a punchable face is enough.
2: Well, I've got a punchable face. I'm sure many want to punch my face in too.
1: Who wants to
2: That's
1: punch?
2: Okay.
1: Is it because the look of the face was just my personality? You know, just I'm punchable.
2: Oh, you're very. No, I just think people that are very witty and got big mouths, we just tend to say things
1: mouth.
2: That wind people up.
1: I've got a tiny waha.
0: Mornings with Tony Johnson.
3: New Zealand chef de mission Nigel Avery, who's been good enough to give us some time to reflect on the games. Nigel, thank you so much for joining us.
4: Hey, you're welcome. Thanks for having me.
3: New Zealand ended up with 36 medals, 10 gold, 14 silver, 12 bronze, one more in total than I think the high performance projection. How do you rate the overall performance?
4: Well, you know, we're really happy. You know, we don't count the medals like HBCNZ do. 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
0: Mornings with Rick and Chappy.
5: The last man to captain the All Blacks on a tour to South Africa is Sean Fitzpatrick. Good morning to you, Sean. How are you doing?
6: Very good, thank you. I'm very excited about this great rivalry.
7: Well, there's a couple of stories I've heard that I wouldn't mind you recounting if you don't mind sharing. One involving Don Clark in the tunnel.
6: Yeah, we had to sort of educate a couple of the younger members of the team about what this rivalry was all about. And when we won in Pretoria, he literally came up to me in the tunnel as I was walking off and hugged me. In those days, All Blacks didn't really hug each other. He said, Sean, thank you so much.
0: Afternoons with Steffi.
8: Do think it's important we acknowledge Yvette McCawson-Jury, who stepped into the breach when Knowles was stood down. And I do want to acknowledge Karen Berger, who was appointed captain in the worst, worst situation. To be able to steer this ship with holes all through its hull and get through the Strait of Netball to a gold medal is quite remarkable. The more I think about it, the more it blows me away.
0: The Rural Roundup with Erin Speedy.
9: Last year you also had a bit of a crash, didn't you, during those 6 days? Talk us through what happened.
10: Had some x-rays and that, and I actually had broke a bit of my elbow, cracked my collarbone, cracked my shoulder blade, and yeah, dislocated my thumb. And that was only on day three, so I had to race for another 3 days like that.
9: Oh my gosh, so you raced for 3 days like that?
10: Yeah, it was a bit sore, but we're just into it.
9: Jeez, you're a hard bastard, aren't you? Tough as nails. That's crazy.
0: Milsey and Guy.
11: Oh yeah.
1: What's
11: I bet
1: for?
11: You enjoyed that drive into the office today, Milsey.
1: The easiest three green ticks you'll ever see in your life.
11: You got 0-3 last week to now 3 out of 3 this week. You're a freak.
12: Well, we're entering the spring, Lash. The Group 1 winners come to fruition now. They've been at the trials and about to hit the racetracks very, very soon.
0: And, of course, live sport.
13: Seals in again to Robinson. This time he's got a massive piece of it. And it's gone up high onto the west stand. It was short and he went whack.
14: Dinks it over the top. It's going to fall to Eliza Just, who has slammed it into the roof of the net.
13: Here's Tanner Boyd. A kick straight through. Here's Lekker Halasima. You cannot leave that man untouched because he will make you pay.
14: The ITM Christchurch Super 440, the Repco Supercars Championship, and we are green as we go side by side, and it's been a fantastic start for Matthew Payne.

0: I mean, you want to punch my face in too.
1: Who wants to
0: punch?
1: That's
0: okay.
1: Is it because the look of the face, or is it just my personality? You know, just unpunchable.
0: Oh, you're very... No, I just think people that are very witty and got big mouths, we just tend to say things
1: mouth.
0: That wind people up.
1: I've got a tiny wife.
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3: New Zealand chef de mission Nigel Avery, who's been good enough to give us some time to reflect on the games. Nigel, thank you so much for joining us.
4: Hey, you're welcome. Thanks for having me.
3: New Zealand ended up with 36 medals, 10 gold, 14 silver, 12 bronze, one more in total than I think the high performance projection. How do you rate the overall performance?
4: Well, you know, we're really happy. You know, we don't count the medals like HBCNZ do. 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
2: Mornings with Rick and Chappie.
5: The last man to captain the All Blacks on a tour to South Africa is Sean Fitzpatrick. Good morning to you, Sean. How are you doing?
6: Very good, thank you. I'm very excited about this great rivalry.
7: Well, there's a couple of stories I've heard that I wouldn't mind you recounting if you don't mind sharing. One involving Don Clark in the tunnel.
6: Yeah, we had to sort of educate a couple of the younger members of the team about what this rivalry was all about. And when we won at Pretoria, he literally came up to me in the tunnel as I was walking off and hugged me. In those days, All Blacks didn't really hug each other. It's a good day. He said, Sean, thank you so much.
2: Afternoons with Steffi.
8: Do think it's important we acknowledge Yvette McCaw's injury, who stepped into the breach when Knowles was stood down. And I do want to acknowledge Karen Berger, who was appointed captain in the worst, worst situation. To be able to steer this ship with holes all through its hull and get through the Strait of Netball to a gold medal is quite remarkable. The more I think about it, the more it blows me away.
2: The Rural Roundup with Erin Speedy.
9: Last year you also had a bit of a crash, didn't you, during those 6 days. Talk us through what happened.
10: Had some x-rays and that, and I actually had broke a bit of my elbow, cracked my collarbone, cracked my shoulder blade, and yeah, dislocated my thumb, and that was only on day three, so I had to race for another 3 days like that.
9: Oh my gosh, so, yeah, you raced for 3 days like that.
10: Yeah, it was a bit sore, but we were just into it.
9: Jeez, you're a hard bastard, aren't you? Tough as nails, that's crazy.
2: Millsy and Guy.
0: Oh yeah.
1: What's
0: I
1: that
0: bet
1: for?
0: You enjoyed that drive into the office today, Millsy.
11: The easiest three green ticks you'll ever see in your life.
0: You go 0-3 last week to now 3 out of 3 this week. You're a freak.
12: Well, we're entering the spring, Lash. The Group 1 winners come to fruition now. They've been at the trials and about to hit the racetracks very, very soon.
2: And, of course, live sport.
13: Seals in again to Robinson. This time he's got a massive piece of it. And it's gone up high onto the west stand. It was short and he went whack.
14: Dinks it over the top. It's going to fall to a line for Just, who has slammed it into the roof of the net.
13: Here's Tanner Boyd. A kick straight through. Here's Lekker Halasima. You cannot leave that man untouched because he will make you pay.
14: The ITM Christchurch Super 440, the Repco Supercars Championship, and we are green as we go side by side, and it's been a fantastic start for Matthew Payne.
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0: You've tuned in to Sport Nation, but this program isn't available outside of New Zealand. Don't worry, you can still get your fix of Scotty and Izzy.
1: You said to him when we started that I had a very punchable face. That was your words to him.
2: Well, I didn't say it on here. I know I have
1: a punchable face, but it doesn't need to be punched. Just being a punchable face is enough.
2: Well, I've got a punchable face. I'm sure you want to punch my face in too.
1: Who wants to
2: punch?
1: That's
2: okay.
1: Is it because the look of the face or is it just my personality? You know, just I'm punchable.
2: Oh, you're very... No, I just think people that... Yeah, very witty and got big mouths. We just tend to say things that wind people up.
1: I've got a tiny waha.
0: Mornings with Tony Johnson.
3: New Zealand chef de mission Nigel Avery, who's been good enough to give us some time to reflect on the games. Nigel, thank you so much for joining us.
4: Hey, you're welcome. Thanks for having me.
3: New Zealand ended up with 36 medals, 10 gold, 14 silver, 12 bronze. One more in total than I think the high performance projection. How do you rate the overall performance?
4: Well, you know, we're really happy

0: You know, we don't count the medals like HBCNZ do. 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The stat that I asked our team to collate last night was how many fourths we got, and it was 14.
1: Mornings with Rick and Chappy.
2: The last man to captain the All Blacks on a tour to South Africa is Sean Fitzpatrick. Good morning to you, Sean. How are you doing?
3: Very good, thank you. I'm very excited about this great rivalry.
4: Well, there's a couple of stories I've heard that I wouldn't mind you recounting if you don't mind sharing. One involving Don Clark in the tunnel.
3: Yeah, we had to sort of educate a couple of the younger members of the team about what this rivalry was all about. And when we won in Pretoria, he literally came up to me in the tunnel as I was walking off and hugged me. In those days, All Blacks didn't really hug each other. he said, Sean, thank you so much.
1: Afternoons with Steffi.
5: Do think it's important we acknowledge Yvette McCawson-Jury, who stepped into the breach when Knowles was stood down. And I do want to acknowledge Karen Berger, who was appointed captain in the worst situation. To be able to steer this ship with holes all through its hull and get through the Strait of Netball to a gold medal is quite remarkable. The more I think about it, the more it blows me away.
1: The Rural Roundup with Erin Speedy.
6: Last year you also had a bit of a crash, didn't you, during those 6 days? Talk us through what happened.
7: Had some x-rays and that, and I actually had broke a bit of my elbow, cracked my collarbone, cracked my shoulder blade, and yeah, dislocated my thumb. And that was only on day three, so I had to race for another 3 days like that.
6: Oh my gosh, so, yeah, you raced for 3 days like that.
7: Yeah, it was a bit sore, but we're just into it.
6: Jeez, you're a hard bastard, aren't you? Tough as nails. That's crazy.
1: Millsy and Guy.
8: Oh yeah.
9: What's
8: I bet
9: for?
8: You enjoyed that drive into the office today, Millsy.
9: The easiest three green ticks you'll ever see in your life.
8: You go 0-3 last week to now 3 out of 3 this week. You're a freak.
10: Well, we're entering the spring, Lash. The Group 1 winners come to fruition now. They've been at the trials and about to hit the racetracks very, very soon.
1: And, of course, live sport.
11: Seals in again to Robinson. This time he's got a massive piece of it. And it's gone up high onto the west stand. It was short and he went whack.
12: Dinks it over the top. It's going to fall to Eliza Just, who has slammed it into the roof of the net.
11: Here's Tanner Boyd. A kick straight through. Here's Lekker Halasima. You cannot leave that man untouched because he will make you pay.
12: The ITM Christchurch Super 440, the Repco Supercars Championship, and we are green as we go side by side, and it's been a fantastic start for Matthew Payne.
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0: You've tuned in to Sport Nation, but this program isn't available outside of New Zealand. Don't worry, you can still get your fix of Scotty and Izzy.
1: You said to him when we started that I had a very punchable face. That was your words to him.
2: Well, I didn't say it on here. I know I have
1: a punchable face, but it doesn't need to be punched. Just being a punchable face is enough.
2: Well, I've got a punchable face. I'm sure many want to punch my face in too.
1: Who wants to
2: That's
1: punch?
2: Okay.
1: Is it because the look of the face was just my personality? You know, just I'm punchable.
2: Oh, you're very... No, I just think people that are very witty and got big mouths, we just tend to say things
1: mouth.
2: That wind people up.
1: I've got a tiny wife.
0: Mornings with Tony Johnson.
3: New Zealand chef de mission Nigel Avery, who's been good enough to give us some time to reflect on the games. Nigel, thank you so much for joining us.
4: Hey, you're welcome. Thanks for having me.
3: New Zealand ended up with 36 medals, 10 gold, 14 silver, 12 bronze. One more in total than I think the high performance projection. How do you rate the overall performance?
4: Well, you know, we're really happy. You know, we don't count the medals like HBCNZ do. We want to support all our athletes. The stat that I asked our team to collate last night was how many fourths we got, and it was 14.
0: Mornings with Rick and Chappie.
5: The last man to captain the All Blacks on a tour to South Africa is Sean Fitzpatrick. Good morning to you, Sean. How are you doing?
6: Very good, thank you. I'm very excited about this great rivalry.
7: Well, there's a couple of stories I've heard that I wouldn't mind you recounting if you don't mind sharing. One involving Don Clark in the tunnel.
6: Yeah, we had to sort of educate a couple of the younger members of the team about what this rivalry was all about. And when we won at Pretoria, he literally came up to me in the tunnel as I was walking off and hugged me. And they

0: all blacks and really hug each other. It's a good day. Said, Sean, thank you so much.
1: Afternoons with Steffi.
2: Do think it's important we acknowledge Yvette McCawson Jury, who stepped into the breach when Knowles was stood down. And I do want to acknowledge Karen Berger, who was appointed captain in the worst, worst situation. To be able to steer this ship with holes all through its hull and get through the Strait of Netball to a gold medal is quite remarkable. The more I think about it, the more it blows me away.
1: The Rural Roundup with Erin Speedy.
3: Last year you also had a bit of a crash, didn't you, during those 6 days? Talk us through what happened.
4: Had some x-rays and that, and I actually had broke a bit of my elbow, cracked my collarbone, cracked my shoulder blade, and yeah, dislocated my thumb. And that was only on day three, so I had to race for another 3 days like that.
3: Oh my gosh, so you raced for 3 days like that.
4: Yeah, it was a bit sore, but we're just into it.
3: Jeez, you're a hard bastard, aren't you? Tough as nails. That's crazy.
1: Milsey and Guy.
5: Oh yeah.
6: What's
5: I
6: that
5: bet
6: for?
5: You enjoyed that drive into the office today, Milsey.
7: The easiest three green ticks you'll ever see in your life.
5: You go 0-3 last week to now 3 out of 3 this week. You're a freak.
8: Well, we're entering the spring, Lash. The Group 1 winners come to fruition now. They've been at the trials and about to hit the racetracks very, very soon.
1: And, of course, live sport.
9: Seals in again to Robinson. This time he's got a massive piece of it. And it's gone up high onto the west stand. It was short and he went whack.
10: Dinks it over the top. It's going to fall to Eliza Just, who has slammed it into the roof of the net.
9: Here's Tanner Boyd. A kick straight through. Here's Lekker Halasima. You cannot leave that man untouched, because he will make you pay.
10: The ITM Christchurch Super 440, the Repco Supercars Championship, and we are green as we go side by side, and it's been a fantastic start for Matthew Payne.
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0: You've tuned in to Sport Nation, but this program isn't available outside of New Zealand. 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
1: You said to him when we started that I had a very punchable face. That was your words to him.
2: Well, I didn't say it on here. I know I have
1: a punchable face, but it doesn't need to be punched. Just being a punchable face is enough.
2: Well, I've got a punchable face. You want to punch my face in too.
1: Who wants to
2: punch? That's okay.
1: Is it because the look of the face, or is it just my personality? You know, just I'm punchable.
2: Oh, you're very... No, I just think people that... Yeah, very witty and got big mouths. We just tend to say things that wind people up.
1: I've got a tiny wife.
0: Mornings with Tony Johnson.
3: New Zealand chef de mission Nigel Avery, who's been good enough to give us some time to reflect on the games. Nigel, thank you so much for joining us.
4: Hey, you're welcome. Thanks for having me.
3: New Zealand ended up with 36 medals, 10 gold, 14 silver, 12 bronze. One more in total than I think the high performance projection. How do you rate the overall performance?
4: Well, you know, we're really happy. You know, we don't count the medals like HBCNZ do. We want to support all our athletes. The stat that I asked our team to collate last night was how many fourths we got, and it was 14.
0: Mornings with Rick and Chappie.
5: The last man to captain the All Blacks on a tour to South Africa is Sean Fitzpatrick. Good morning to you, Sean. How are you doing?
6: Very good, thank you. I'm very excited about this great rivalry.
7: Well, there's a couple of stories I've heard that I wouldn't mind you recounting if you don't mind sharing. One involving Don Clark in the tunnel.
6: Yeah, we had to sort of educate a couple of the younger members of the team about what this rivalry was all about. And when we won in Pretoria, he literally came up to me in the tunnel as I was walking off and hugged me. In those days, All Blacks didn't really hug each other. It's a good day. Said, Sean, thank you so much.
0: Afternoons with Steffi.
8: Do think it's important we acknowledge Yvette McCawson-Jury, who stepped into the breach when Knowles was stood down. And I do want to acknowledge Karen Berger, who was appointed captain in the worst situation, to be able to steer this ship with holes all through its hull and get through the Strait of netball to a gold medal is quite remarkable. The more I think about it, the more it blows me away.
0: The Rural Roundup with Aaron Speedy.

0: Last year you also had a bit of a crash, didn't you, during those 6 days? Talk us through what happened.
1: Had some x-rays and that, and I actually had broke a bit of my elbow, cracked my collarbone, cracked my shoulder blade, and dislocated my thumb, and that was only on day three, so I had to race for another 3 days like that.
0: Oh my gosh, so, you raced for 3 days like that.
1: Yeah, it was a bit sore, but we were just into it.
0: Jeez, you're a hard bastard, aren't you? Tough as nails. That's crazy.
2: Millsy and Guy.
3: Oh, yeah.
4: What's
3: I
4: that
3: bet
4: for?
3: You enjoyed that drive into the office today, Millsy.
5: The easiest three green ticks you'll ever see in your life.
3: You go 0-3 last week to now 3 out of 3 this week. You're a freak.
6: Well, we're entering the spring, Lash. The Group 1 winners come to fruition now. They've been at the trials and about to hit the racetracks very, very soon.
2: And, of course, live sport.
7: Seals in again to Robinson. This time he's got a massive piece of it. And it's gone up high onto the west stand. It was short and he went whack.
8: Dinks it over the top. It's going to fall to Eliza. Who has slammed it into the roof of the net.
7: Here's Tanner Boyd. A kick straight through. Here's Lekka Halasima. You cannot leave that man untouched because he will make you pay.
8: The ITM Christchurch Super 440, the Repco Supercars Championship, and we are green as we go side by side, and it's been a fantastic start for Matthew Payne.
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0: You've tuned in to Sport Nation, but this program isn't available outside of New Zealand. Don't worry, you can still get your fix of Scotty and Izzy.
1: You said to him when we started that I had a very punchable face. That was your words to him.
2: Well, I didn't say it on here. I know I have
1: a punchable face, but it doesn't need to be punched. Just being a punchable face is enough.
2: Well, I've got a punchable face. I'm sure you want to punch my face in too.
1: Who wants to
2: punch?
1: That's
2: okay.
1: Is it because the look of the face, or is it just my personality? You know, just I'm punchable.
2: Oh, you're very... No, I just think people that are very witty and got big mouths, we just tend to say things
1: mouth.
2: That wind people up.
1: I've got a tiny waha.
0: Mornings with Tony Johnson.
3: New Zealand chef de mission Nigel Avery, who's been good enough to give us some time to reflect on the games. Nigel, thank you so much for joining us.
4: Hey, you're welcome. Thanks for having me.
3: New Zealand ended up with 36 medals, 10 gold, 14 silver, 12 bronze. One more in total than I think the high performance projection. How do you rate the overall performance?
4: Well, you know, we're really happy. You know, we don't count the medals like HBCNZ do.

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1: Mornings with Rick and Chappy.
2: The last man to captain the All Blacks on a tour to South Africa is Sean Fitzpatrick. Good morning to you, Sean. How are you doing?
3: Very good, thank you. I'm very excited about this great rivalry.
4: Well, there's a couple of stories I've heard that I wouldn't mind you recounting if you don't mind sharing. One involving Don Clark in the tunnel.
3: Yeah, we had to sort of educate a couple of the younger members of the team about what this rivalry was all about. And when we won at Pretoria, he literally came up to me in the tunnel as I was walking off and hugged me. In those days, All Blacks didn't really hug each other. He said, Sean, thank you so much.
1: Afternoons with Steffi.
5: Do think it's important we acknowledge Yvette McCawson-Jerry, who stepped into the breach when Knowles was stood down. And I do want to acknowledge Karen Berger, who was appointed captain in the worst situation. To be able to steer this ship with holes all through its hull and get through the Strait of Netball to a gold medal is quite remarkable. The more I think about it, the more it blows me away.
1: The Rural Roundup with Erin Speedy.
6: Last year you also had a bit of a crash, didn't you, during those 6 days? Talk us through what happened.
7: Had some x-rays and that, and I actually had broke a bit of my elbow, cracked my collarbone, cracked my shoulder blade, and yeah, dislocated my thumb. And that was only on day three, so I had to race for another 3 days like that.
6: Oh my gosh, so, yeah, you raced for 3 days like that.
7: Yeah, it was a bit sore, but we're just into it.
6: Jeez, you're a hard bastard, aren't you? Tough as nails, that's crazy.
1: Milsey and Guy.
8: Oh yeah.
9: What's
8: I bet
9: for?
8: You enjoyed that drive into the office today, Milsey.
10: The easiest three green ticks you'll ever see in your life.
8: You go 0-3 last week to now 3 out of 3 this week. You're a freak.
11: Well, we're entering the spring, Lash. The Group 1 winners come to fruition now. They've been at the trials and about to hit the racetracks very, very soon.
1: And, of course, live sport.
12: Seals in again to Robinson. This time he's got a massive piece of it. And it's gone up high onto the west stand. It was short and he went whack.
13: Dinks it over the top. It's going to fall to Eliza Just, who has slammed it into the roof of the net.
12: Here's Tanner Boyd. A kick straight through. Here's Lekker Halasima. You cannot leave that man untouched because he will make you pay.
13: The ITM Christchurch Super 440, the Repco Supercars Championship, and we are green as we go side by side, and it's been a fantastic start for Matthew Payne.
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0: You've tuned in to Sport Nation, but this program isn't available outside of New Zealand. Don't worry, you can still get your fix of Scotty and Izzy.
1: You said to him when we started that I had a very punchable face. That was your words to him.
2: Well, I didn't say it on here. I know I have
1: a punchable face, but it doesn't need to be punched. Just being a punchable face is enough.
2: Well, I've got a punchable face. I'm sure many want to punch my face in too.
1: Who wants to
2: That's
1: punch?
2: Okay.
1: Is it because the look of the face, or is it just my personality? You know, just I'm punchable.
2: Oh, you're very... No, I just think people that... Yeah, very witty and got big mouths. We just tend to say things
1: mouth.
2: That wind people up.
1: I've got a tiny wife.
0: Mornings with Tony Johnson.
3: New Zealand chef de mission Nigel Avery, who's been good enough to give us some time to reflect on the games. Nigel, thank you so much for joining us.
4: Hey, you're welcome. Thanks for having me.
3: New Zealand ended up with 36 medals, 10 gold, 14 silver, 12 bronze. One more in total than I think the high performance projection. How do you rate the overall performance?
4: Well, you know, we're really happy. You know, we don't count the medals like HBCNZ do. We want to support all our athletes. The stat that I asked our team to collate last night was how many fourths we got, and it was 14.
0: Mornings with Rick and Chappy.
5: The last man to captain the All Blacks on a tour to South Africa is Sean Fitzpatrick. Good morning to you, Sean. How are you doing?
6: Very good, thank you. I'm very excited about this great rivalry.
7: Well, there's a couple of stories I've heard that I wouldn't mind you recounting if you don't mind sharing. One involving Don Clark in the tunnel.
6: Yeah, we had to sort of educate a couple of the younger members of the team about what this rivalry was all about. And when we won in Pretoria, he literally came up to me in the tunnel as I was walking off and hugged me. In those days, All Blacks didn't really hug each other. He said, Sean, thank you so much.
0: Afternoons with Steffi.
8: Do think it's important we acknowledge

0: Yvette McCawson-Jury, who stepped into the breach when Knowles was stood down. And I do want to acknowledge Karen Berger, who was appointed captain in the worst, worst situation, to be able to steer this ship with holes all through its hull and get through the Strait of Netball to a gold medal is quite remarkable. The more I think about it, the more it blows me away.
1: The Rural Roundup with Erin Speedy.
2: Last year you also had a bit of a crash, didn't you, during those 6 days? Talk us through what happened.
3: Had some x-rays and that, and I actually had broke a bit of my elbow, cracked my collarbone, cracked my shoulder blade, and yeah, dislocated my thumb, and that was only on day three, so I had to race for another 3 days like that.
2: Oh my gosh, so, yeah, you raced for 3 days like that.
3: Yeah, it was a bit sore, but we were just into it.
2: Jeez, you're a hard bastard, aren't you? Tough as nails, that's crazy.
1: Millsy and Guy.
4: Oh yeah.
5: What's
4: I
5: that
4: bet
5: for?
4: You enjoyed that drive into the office today, Millsy.
6: The easiest three green ticks you'll ever see in your life.
4: You go 0-3 last week to now 3 out of 3 this week. You're a freak.
7: Well, we're entering the spring, Lash. The Group 1 winners come to fruition now. They've been at the trials and about to hit the racetracks very, very soon.
1: And, of course, live sport.
8: Seals in again to Robinson. This time he's got a massive piece of it. And it's gone up high onto the west stand. It was short and he went whack.
9: Dinks it over the top. It's going to fall to Eliza Just, who has slammed it into the roof of the net.
8: Here's Tanner Boyd. A kick straight through. Here's Lekker Halasima. You cannot leave that man untouched because he will make you pay.
9: The ITM Christchurch Super 440, the Repco Supercars Championship, and we are green as we go side by side, and it's been a fantastic start for Matthew Payne.
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0: You've tuned in to Sport Nation, but this program isn't available outside of New Zealand. 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
1: You said to him when we started that I had a very punchable face. That was your words to him.
2: Well, I didn't say it on here. I know I have
1: a punchable face, but it doesn't need to be punched. Just being a punchable face is enough.
2: Well, I've got a punchable face. I'm sure many want to punch my face in too.
1: Who wants to
2: punch? That's okay.
1: Is it because the look of the face, or is it just my personality? You know, just I'm punchable.
2: Oh, you're very... No, I just think people that... Yeah, very witty and got big mouths. We just tend to say things
1: mouth.
2: That wind people up.
1: I've got a tiny wife.
0: Mornings with Tony Johnson.
3: New Zealand chef de mission Nigel Avery, who's been good enough to give us some time to reflect on the games. Nigel, thank you so much for joining us.
4: Hey, you're welcome. Thanks for having me.
3: New Zealand ended up with 36 medals, 10 gold, 14 silver, 12 bronze. One more in total than I think the high performance projection. How do you rate the overall performance?
4: Well, you know, we're really happy. You know, we don't count the medals like HBCNZ do. 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
0: Mornings with Rick and Chappy.
5: The last man to captain the All Blacks on a tour to South Africa is Sean Fitzpatrick. Good morning to you, Sean. How are you doing?
6: Very good, thank you. I'm very excited about this great rivalry.
7: Well, there's a couple of stories I've heard that I wouldn't mind you recounting if you don't mind sharing. One involving Don Clark in the tunnel.
6: Yeah, we had to sort of educate a couple of the younger members of the team about what this rivalry was all about. And when we won in Pretoria, he literally came up to me in the tunnel as I was walking off and hugged me. In those days, All Blacks didn't really hug each other. He said, Sean, thank you so much.
0: Afternoons with Steffi.
8: Do think it's important we acknowledge Yvette McCawson-Jury, who stepped into the breach when Knowles was stood down. And I do want to acknowledge Karen Berger, who was appointed captain in the worst, worst situation. To be able to steer this ship with holes all through its hull and get through the Strait of Netball to a gold medal is quite remarkable. The more I think about it, the more it blows me away.
0: The Rural Roundup with Erin Speedy.
9: Last year you also had a bit of a crash, didn't you, during those 6 days? Talk us through what happened.
10: Had some x-rays and that, and I actually broke a bit of my elbow, cracked my collarbone, cracked my shoulder blade, and dislocated my thumb. And that was only on day three, so I had to race for another 3 days like that.
9: Oh my gosh, so you raced for 3 days like that?
10: Yeah, it was a bit sore, but we're just into it.
9: Jeez, you're a hard bastard, aren't you? Tough as nails. That's crazy.
0: Milsey and Guy.
11: Oh yeah.
1: What's
11: I bet
1: for?
11: You enjoyed that drive into the office today, Milsey.
1: The easiest three green ticks you'll ever see in your life.
11: You go 0-3 last week to now 3 out of 3 this week. You're a freak.
12: Well, we're entering the spring, Lash. The Group 1 winners come to fruition now. They've been at the trials and about to hit the racetracks very, very soon.
0: And, of course, live sport.
13: Seals in again to Robinson. This time he's got a massive piece of it. And it's gone up. High onto the west stand, it was short, and he went whack.
14: Dinks it over the top, it's going to fall to Eliza Just, who has slammed it into the roof of the net.
13: Here's Tanner Boyd, a kick straight through, here's Lekka Halasima. You cannot leave that man untouched, because he will make you pay.
14: The ITM Christchurch Super 440, the Repco Supercars Championship, and we are green as we go side by side, and it's been a fantastic start for Matthew Payne.
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0: You've tuned in to Sport Nation, but this program isn't available outside of New Zealand. 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
1: You said to him when we started that I had a very punchable face. That was your words to him.
2: Well, I didn't say it on here. I know I have
1: a punchable face, but it doesn't need to be punched. Just being a punchable face is enough.
2: Well, I've got a punchable face. I'm sure many want to punch my face in too.
1: Who wants to
2: punch? That's okay.
1: Is it because the look of the face, or is it just my personality? You know, just I'm punchable.
2: Oh, you're very... No, I just think people that... Yeah, very witty and got big mouths. We just tend to say things
1: mouth.
2: That wind people up.
1: I've got a tiny wife.
0: Mornings with Tony Johnson.
3: New Zealand chef de mission Nigel Avery, who's been good enough to give us some time to reflect on the games. Nigel, thank you so much for joining us.
4: Hey, you're welcome. Thanks for having me.
3: New Zealand ended up with 36 medals, 10 gold, 14 silver, 12 bronze. One more in total than I think the high performance projection. How do you rate the overall performance?
4: Well, you know, we're really happy. You know, we don't count the medals like HBCNZ do. 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
0: Mornings with Rick and Chappie.
5: The last man to captain the All Blacks on a tour to South Africa is Sean Fitzpatrick. Good morning to you, Sean. How are you doing?
6: Very good, thank you. I'm very excited about this great rivalry.
7: Well, there's a couple of stories I've heard that I wouldn't mind you recounting if you don't mind sharing. One involving Don Clark in the tunnel.
6: Yeah, we had to sort of educate a couple of the younger members of the team about what this rivalry was all about. And when we won in Pretoria, he literally came up to me in the tunnel as I was walking off and hugged me. In those days, All Blacks didn't really hug each other. It's a good day. Said Sean, thank you so much.
0: Afternoons with Steffi.
8: Do think it's important we acknowledge Yvette McCawson-Jury, who stepped into the breach when Knowles was stood down. And I do want to acknowledge Karen Berger, who was appointed captain in the worst situation, to be able to steer this ship with holes all through its hull and get through the Strait of Netball to a gold medal is quite remarkable. The more I think about it, the more it blows me away.
0: The Rural Roundup with Erin Speedy.
9: Last year you also had a bit of a crash, didn't you, during those 6 days? Talk us through what happened.
10: Had some x-rays and that, and I actually had broken a bit of my elbow, cracked my collarbone, cracked my shoulder blade, and yeah, dislocated my thumb. And that was only on day three, so I had to race for another 3 days like that.
9: Oh my gosh, so, yeah, you raced for 3 days like that.
10: Yeah, it was a bit sore, but we're just into it.
9: Jeez, you're a hard bastard, aren't you? Tough as nails. That's crazy.
0: Milsey and Guy.
11: Oh yeah.
1: What's
11: that
1: for?
11: I bet you enjoyed that drive into the office today, Milsey.
1: The easiest three green ticks you'll ever see in your life.
11: You go 0-3 last week to now 3 out of 3 this week. You're a freak.
12: Well, we're entering the spring, Lash. The Group 1 winners come to fruition.

0: Now they've been at the trials and about to hit the racetracks very, very soon.
1: And of course, live sport.
2: Seals in again to Robinson. This time he's got a massive piece of it. And it's gone up high onto the west stand. It was short and he went whack.
3: Dinks it over the top. It's going to fall to Alonso who has slammed it into the roof of the net.
2: Here's Tanner Boyd. A kick straight through. Here's Lekker Halasima. You cannot leave that man untouched because he will make you pay.
3: The ITM Christchurch Super 440, the Repco Supercars Championship, and we are green as we go side by side, and it's been a fantastic start for Matthew Payne.
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0: You've tuned in to Sport Nation, but this program isn't available outside of New Zealand. 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
1: You said to him when we started that I had a very punchable face. That was your words to him.
2: Well, I didn't say it on here.
1: I know
2: now
1: a punchable face, but it doesn't need to be punched. Just being a punchable face is enough.
2: Well, I've got a punchable face. You want to punch my face in too.
1: Who wants to
2: punch? Okay.
1: Is it because the look of the face, or is it just my personality? You know, just I'm punchable.
2: Oh, you're very... No, I just think people that... Yeah, very witty and got big mouths. We just tend to say things that wind people up.
1: I've got a tiny wah.
0: Mornings with Tony Johnson.
3: New Zealand chef de mission Nigel Avery, who's been good enough to give us some time to reflect on the games. Nigel, thank you so much for joining us.
4: Hey, you're welcome. Thanks for having me.
3: New Zealand ended up with 36 medals, 10 gold, 14 silver, 12 bronze. One more in total than I think the high performance projection. How do you rate the overall performance?
4: Well, you know, we're really happy. You know, we don't count the medals like HBCNZ do. We want to support all our athletes. 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
0: Mornings with Rick and Chappy.
5: The last man to captain the All Blacks on a tour to South Africa is Sean Fitzpatrick. Good morning to you, Sean. How are you doing?
6: Very good, thank you. I'm very excited about this great rivalry.
7: Well, there's a couple of stories I've heard that I wouldn't mind you recounting if you don't mind sharing. One involving Don Clark in the tunnel.
6: Yeah, we had to sort of educate a couple of the younger members of the team about what this rivalry was all about. And when we won at Pretoria, he literally came up to me in the tunnel as I was walking off and hugged me. In those days, All Blacks didn't really hug each other. They said, Sean, thank you so much.
0: Afternoons with Steffi.
8: Do think it's important we acknowledge Yvette McCawson-Jury, who stepped into the breach when Knowles was stood down. And I do want to acknowledge Karen Berger, who was appointed captain in the worst, worst situation. To be able to steer this ship with holes all through its hull and get through the Strait of Netball to a gold medal is quite remarkable. The more I think about it, the more it blows me away.
0: The Rural Roundup with Erin Speedy.
9: Last year you also had a bit of a crash, didn't you, during those 6 days? Talk us through what happened.
10: Had some x-rays and that, and I actually had broke a bit of my elbow, cracked my collarbone, cracked my shoulder blade, and yeah, dislocated my thumb. And that was only on day three, so I had to race for another 3 days like that.
9: Oh my gosh, so, yeah, you raced for 3 days like that?
10: Yeah, it was a bit sore, but we're just into it.
9: Jeez, you're a hard bastard, aren't you? Tough as nails, that's crazy.
0: Milsey and Guy.
11: Oh yeah.
1: What's
11: I bet
1: for?
11: You enjoyed that drive into the office today, Milsey.
1: The easiest three green ticks you'll ever see in your life.
11: You go 0-3 last week to now 3 out of 3 this week. You're a freak.
12: Well, we're entering the spring, Lash. The Group 1 winners come to fruition now. They've been at the trials and about to hit the racetracks very, very soon.
0: And, of course, live sport.
13: Seals in again to Robinson. This time he's got a massive piece of it. And it's gone up high onto the west stand. It was short and he went whack.
14: Dinks it over the top. It's going to fall to Eliza Just, who has slammed it into the roof of the net.
13: Here's Tanner Boyd. A kick straight through. Here's Lekka Halasima. You cannot leave that man untouched because he will make you pay.
14: The ITM Christchurch Super 440, the Repco Supercars Champion.

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0: You've tuned in to Sport Nation, but this program isn't available outside of New Zealand. 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
1: You said to him when we started that I had a very punchable face. That was your words to him.
2: Well, I didn't say it on here. I know I have
1: a punchable face, but it doesn't need to be punched. Just being a punchable face is enough.
2: Well, I've got a punchable face. I'm sure many want to punch my face in too.
1: Who wants to
2: punch?
1: That's
2: okay.
1: Is it because the look of the face, or is it just my personality? You know, just I'm punchable.
2: Oh, you're very... No, I just think people that... Yeah, very witty and got big mouths. We just tend to say things
1: mouth.
2: That wind people up.
1: I've got a tiny waha.
0: Mornings with Tony Johnson.
3: New Zealand chef de mission Nigel Avery, who's been good enough to give us some time to reflect on the games. Nigel, thank you so much for joining us.
4: Hey, you're welcome. Thanks for having me.
3: New Zealand ended up with 36 medals, 10 gold, 14 silver, 12 bronze. One more in total than I think the high performance projection. How do you rate the overall performance?
4: Well, you know, we're really happy. You know, we don't count the medals like HBCNZ do. We want to support all our athletes. 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
0: Mornings with Rick and Chappie.
5: The last man to captain the All Blacks on a tour to South Africa is Sean Fitzpatrick. Good morning to you, Sean. How are you doing?
6: Very good, thank you. I'm very excited about this great rivalry.
7: Well, there's a couple of stories I've heard that I wouldn't mind you recounting if you don't mind sharing. One involving Don Clark in the tunnel.
6: Yeah, we had to sort of educate a couple of the younger members of the team about what this rivalry was all about. And when we won at Pretoria, he literally came up to me in the tunnel as I was walking off and hugged me. In those days, All Blacks didn't really hug each other. Sean, thank you so much.
0: Afternoons with Steffi.
8: Do think it's important we acknowledge Yvette McCawson-Jury, who stepped into the breach when Knowles was stood down. And I do want to acknowledge Karen Berger, who was appointed captain in the worst, worst situation. To be able to steer this ship with holes all through its hull and get through the Strait of Netball to a gold medal is quite remarkable. The more I think about it, the more it blows me away.
0: The Rural Roundup with Erin Speedy.
9: Last year you also had a bit of a crash, didn't you, during those 6 days? Talk us through what happened.
10: Had some x-rays and that, and I actually had broke a bit of my elbow, cracked my collarbone, cracked my shoulder blade, and yeah, dislocated my thumb. And that was only on day three, so I had to race for another 3 days like that.
9: Oh my gosh, so, yeah, you raced for 3 days like that.
10: Yeah, it was a bit sore, but we're just into it.
9: Jeez, you're a hard bastard, aren't you? Tough as nails. That's crazy.
0: Milsey and Guy.
11: Oh yeah.
1: What's
11: I
1: that
11: bet
1: for?
11: You enjoyed that drive into the office today, Milsey.
12: The easiest three green ticks you'll ever see in your life.
11: You go 0-3 last week to now 3 out of 3 this week. You're a freak.
13: Well, we're entering the spring, Lash. The Group 1 winners come to fruition now. They've been at the trials and about to hit the racetracks very, very soon.
0: And, of course, live sport.
14: Seals in again to Robinson. This time he's got a massive piece of it. And it's gone up high onto the west stand. It was short and he went whack.
15: Dinks it over the top. It's going to fall to Eliza Just, who has slammed it into the roof of the net.
14: Here's Tanner Boyd. A kick straight through. Here's Lekka Halasima. You cannot leave that man untouched because he will make you pay.
15: The ITM Christchurch Super 440, the Repco Supercars Championship, and we are green as we go side by side, and it's been a fantastic start for Matthew Payne.
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0: You've tuned in to Sport Nation, but this program isn't available outside of New Zealand. Don't worry, you can still get your fix of Scotty and Izzy.
1: You said to him when we started that I had a very punchable face. That was your words to him.
2: Well, I didn't say it on here. I know I have
1: a punchable face, but it doesn't need to be punched. Just being a punchable face is enough.
2: Well, I've got a punchable face. I'm sure many want to punch my face in too.
1: Who wants to
2: punch? That's okay.
1: Is it because the look of the face, or is it just my personality? You know, just I'm punchable.
2: Oh, you're very... No, I just think people that... Yeah, very witty and got big mouths. We just tend to say things
1: mouth.
2: That wind people up.
1: I've got a tiny wife.
0: Mornings with Tony Johnson.
3: New Zealand chef de mission Nigel Avery, who's been good enough to give us some time to reflect on the games. Nigel, thank you so much for joining us.
4: Hey, you're welcome. Thanks for having me.
3: New Zealand ended up with 36 medals, 10 gold, 14 silver, 12 bronze. One more in total than I think the high performance projection. How do you rate the overall performance?
4: Well, you know, we're really happy. You know, we don't count the medals like HBCNZ do. 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The stat that I asked our team to collate last night was how many fourths we got, and it was 14.
0: Mornings with Rick and Chappie.
5: The last man to captain the All Blacks on a tour to South Africa is Sean Fitzpatrick. Good morning to you, Sean. How are you doing?
6: Very good, thank you. I'm very excited about this great rivalry.
7: Well, there's a couple of stories I've heard that I wouldn't mind you recounting if you don't mind sharing. One involving Don Clark in the tunnel.
6: Yeah, we had to sort of educate a couple of the younger members of the team about what this rivalry was all about. And when we won at Pretoria, he literally came up to me in the tunnel as I was walking off and hugged me. In those days, All Blacks didn't really hug each other. It's a good day. Said, Sean, thank you so much.
0: Afternoons with Steffi.
8: Do think it's important we acknowledge Yvette McCawson-Jury, who stepped into the breach when Knowles was stood down. And I do want to acknowledge Karen Berger, who was appointed captain in the worst situation, to be able to steer this ship with holes all through its hull and get through the Strait of netball to a gold medal is quite remarkable. The more I think about it, the more it blows me away.
0: The Rural Roundup with Erin Speedy.
9: Last year you also had a bit of a crash, didn't you, during those 6 days? Talk us through what happened.
10: Had some x-rays and that, and I actually had broke a bit of my elbow, cracked my collarbone, cracked my shoulder blade, and dislocated my thumb. And that was only on day 3, so I had to race for another 3 days like that.
9: Oh my gosh, so, you raced for 3 days like that.
10: Yeah, it was a bit sore, but we're just into it.
9: Jeez, you're a hard bastard, aren't you? Tough as nails. That's crazy.
0: Milsey and Guy.
11: Oh yeah.
1: What's
11: I bet
1: for?
11: You enjoyed that drive into the office today, Milsey.
1: The easiest 3 green ticks you'll ever see in your life.
11: You go 0-3 last week to now 3 out of 3 this week. You're a freak.
12: Well, we're entering the spring, Lash. The Group 1 winners come to fruition now. They've been at the trials and about to hit the racetracks very, very soon.
0: And, of course, live sport.
13: Seals in again to Robinson. This time he's got a massive piece of it. And it's gone up high onto the west stand. It was short and he went whack.
14: Dinks it over the top. It's going to fall to Eliza Just, who has slammed it into the roof of the net.
13: Here's Tanner Boyd. A kick straight through. Here's Lekka Halasima. You cannot leave that man untouched because he will make you pay.
14: The ITM Christchurch Super 440, the Repco Supercars Championship, and we are green as we go side by side, and it's been a fantastic start for Matthew Payne.
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0: You've tuned in to Sport Nation, but this program isn't available outside of New Zealand. Don't worry, you can still get your fix of Scotty and Izzy.
1: You said to him when we started that I had a very punchable face. That was your words to him.
2: Well, I didn't say it on air. Now you've gone and
1: I know
2: put it
1: I
2: on
1: have
2: air.
1: A punchable face, but it doesn't need to be punched. Just being a punchable face is enough.
2: Well, I've got a punchable face. I'm sure many want to punch my face in too.
1: Who wants to
2: That's
1: punch?
2: Okay.
1: Is it because the look of the face was just my personality? You know, just I'm punchable.
2: Oh, you're very. No, I just think people that are very witty and.

0: big mouths where you just tend to say things
1: mouth.
0: That wind people up.
1: I've got a tiny waha.
2: Mornings with Tony Johnson.
3: New Zealand chef de mission Nigel Avery, who's been good enough to give us some time to reflect on the games. Nigel, thank you so much for joining us.
4: Hey, you're welcome. Thanks for having me.
3: New Zealand ended up with 36 medals, 10 gold, 14 silver, 12 bronze, one more in total than I think the high performance projection. How do you rate the overall performance?
4: Well, you know, we're really happy. You know, we don't count the medals like HBCNZ do. 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The stat that I asked our team to collate last night was how many fourths we got, and it was 14.
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5: The last man to captain the All Blacks on a tour to South Africa is Sean Fitzpatrick. Good morning to you, Sean. How are you doing?
6: Very good, thank you. I'm very excited about this great rivalry.
7: Well, there's a couple of stories I've heard that I wouldn't mind you recounting if you don't mind sharing. One involving Don Clark in the tunnel.
6: Yeah, we had to sort of educate a couple of the younger members of the team about what this rivalry was all about. And when we won at Pretoria, he literally came up to me in the tunnel as I was walking off and hugged me. In those days, All Blacks didn't really hug each other. Sean, thank you so much.
2: Afternoons with Steffi.
8: Do think it's important we acknowledge Yvette McCawson-Jerry, who stepped into the breach when Knowles was stood down. And I do want to acknowledge Karen Berger, who was appointed captain in the worst situation, to be able to steer this ship with holes all through its hull and get through the Strait of Netball to a gold medal is quite remarkable. The more I think about it, the more it blows me away.
2: The Rural Roundup with Erin Speedy.
9: Last year you also had a bit of a crash, didn't you, during those 6 days? Talk us through what happened.
10: Had some x-rays and that, and I actually had broke a bit of my elbow, cracked my collarbone, cracked my shoulder blade, and

0: Oh my gosh, you raced for 3 days like that.
1: Yeah, it was a bit sore, but we're just into it.
0: Jeez, you're a hard bastard, aren't you? Tough as nails. That's crazy.
2: Millsy and Guy.
3: Oh yeah.
4: What's
3: I
4: that
3: bet
4: for?
3: You enjoyed that drive into the office today, Millsy.
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3: You got 0-3 last week to now 3 out of 3 this week. You're a freak.
6: Well, we're entering the spring, Lash. The Group 1 winners come to fruition now. They've been at the trials and about to hit the racetracks very, very soon.
2: And, of course, live sport.
7: Seals in again to Robinson. This time he's got a massive piece of it. And it's gone up high onto the west stand. It was short and he went whack.
8: Dinks it over the top. It's going to fall to Eliza Just, who has slammed it into the roof of the net.
7: Here's Tanner Boyd. A kick straight through. Here's Lekker Halasima. You cannot leave that man untouched because he will make you pay.
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1: You said to him when we started that I had a very punchable face. That was your words to him.
2: Well, I didn't say it on here. I know I have
1: a punchable face, but it doesn't need to be punched. Just being a punchable face is enough.
2: Well, I've got a punchable face. I'm sure many want to punch my face in too.
1: Who wants to
2: punch? That's okay.
1: Is it because the look of the face, or is it just my personality? No, just I'm punchable.
2: Oh, you're very... No, I just think people that... Yeah, very witty and got big mouths. We just tend to say things
1: mouth.
2: That wind people up.
1: I've got a tiny wife.
0: Mornings with Tony Johnson.
3: New Zealand chef de mission Nigel Avery, who's been good enough to give us some time to reflect on the games. Nigel, thank you so much for joining us.
4: Hey, you're welcome. Thanks for having me.
3: New Zealand ended up with 36 medals, 10 gold, 14 silver, 12 bronze. One more in total than I think the high performance projection. How do you rate the overall performance?
4: Well, you know, we're really happy. You know, we don't count the medals like HBCNZ do. 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
0: Mornings with Rick and Chappie.
5: The last man to captain the All Blacks on a tour to South Africa is Sean Fitzpatrick. Good morning to you, Sean. How are you doing?
6: Very good, thank you. I'm very excited about this great rivalry.
7: Well, there's a couple of stories I've heard that I wouldn't mind you recounting if you don't mind sharing. One involving Don Clark in the tunnel.
6: Yeah, we had to sort of educate a couple of the younger members of the team about what this rivalry was all about. And when we won at Pretoria, he literally came up to me in the tunnel as I was walking off and hugged me. In those days, All Blacks didn't really hug each other. It's a good day. Said Sean, thank you so much.
0: Afternoons with Steffi.
8: Do think it's important we acknowledge Yvette McCawson-Jury, who stepped into the breach when Knowles was stood down. And I do want to acknowledge Karen Berger, who was appointed captain in the worst situation, to be able to steer this ship with holes all through its hull and get through the Strait of Netball to a gold medal is quite remarkable. The more I think about it, the more it blows me away.
0: The Rural Roundup with Erin Speedy.
9: Last year you also had a bit of a crash, didn't you, during those 6 days? Talk us through what happened.
10: Had some x-rays and that, and I actually had broken a bit of my elbow, cracked my collarbone, cracked my shoulder blade, and yeah, dislocated my thumb. And that was only on day three, so I had to race for another 3 days like that.
9: Oh my gosh, so, yeah, you raced for 3 days like that.
10: Yeah, it was a bit sore, but we're just into it.
9: Jeez, you're a hard bastard, aren't you? Tough as nails. That's crazy.
0: Milsey and Guy.
11: Oh yeah.
1: What's
11: I bet
1: for?
11: You enjoyed that drive into the office today, Milsey.
12: The easiest three green ticks you'll ever see in your life.
11: You go 0-3 last week to now 3 out of 3 this week. You're a freak.
13: Well, we're entering the spring, Lash. The Group 1 winners come to fruition now. They've been at the trials and about to hit the racetracks very, very soon.
0: And, of course, live sport.
14: Seals in again to Robinson. This time he

0: got a massive piece of it. And it's gone up high onto the west stand. It was short, and he went whack.
1: Dinks it over the top. It's going to fall to Eliza Just, who has slammed it into the roof of the net.
0: Here's Tanner Boyd. A kick straight through. Here's Lekker Halasima. You cannot leave that man untouched, because he will make you pay.
1: The ITM Christchurch Super 440, the Repco Supercars Championship, and we are green as we go side by side, and it's been a fantastic start for Matthew Payne.
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0: You've tuned in to Sport Nation, but this program isn't available outside of New Zealand. Don't worry, you can still get your fix of Scotty and Izzy.
1: You said to him when we started that I had a very punchable face. That was your words to him.
2: Well, I didn't say it on
1: here. I know I have
2: here.
1: A punchable face, but it doesn't need to be punched. Just being a punchable face is enough.
2: Well, I've got a punchable face. You want to punch my face in too.
1: Who wants to
2: punch? Okay.
1: Is it because the look of the face, or is it just my personality? You know, just I'm punchable.
2: Oh, you're very... No, I just think people that... Yeah, very witty and got big mouths. We just tend to say things
1: mouth.
2: That wind people up.
1: I've got a tiny waha.
0: Mornings with Tony Johnson.
3: New Zealand chef de mission Nigel Avery, who's been good enough to give us some time to reflect on the games. Nigel, thank you so much for joining us.
4: Hey, you're welcome. Thanks for having me.
3: New Zealand ended up with 36 medals, 10 gold, 14 silver, 12 bronze. One more in total than I think the high performance projection. How do you rate the overall performance?
4: Well, you know, we're really happy. You know, we don't count the medals like HBCNZ do. 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
0: Mornings with Rick and Chappie.
5: The last man to captain the All Blacks on a tour to South Africa is Sean Fitzpatrick. Good morning to you, Sean. How are you doing?
6: Very good, thank you. I'm very excited about this great rivalry.
7: Well, there's a couple of stories I've heard that I wouldn't mind you recounting if you don't mind sharing. One involving Don Clark in the tunnel.
6: Yeah, we had to sort of educate a couple of the younger members of the team about what this rivalry was all about. And when we won at Pretoria, he literally came up to me in the tunnel as I was walking off and hugged me. In those days, All Blacks didn't really hug each other. It's a good day. Said, Sean, thank you so much.
0: Afternoons with Steffi.
8: Do think it's important we acknowledge Yvette McCawson-Jerry, who stepped into the breach when Knowles was stood down. And I do want to acknowledge Karen Berger, who was appointed captain in the worst situation, to be able to steer this ship with holes all through its hull and get through the Strait of netball to a gold medal is quite remarkable. The more I think about it, the more it blows me away.
0: The Rural Roundup with Erin Speedy.
9: Last year you also had a bit of a crash, didn't you, during those 6 days? Talk us through what happened.
10: Had some x-rays and that, and I actually had broke a bit of my elbow, cracked my collarbone, cracked my shoulder blade, and yeah, dislocated my thumb. And that was only on day three, so I had to race for another 3 days like that.
9: Oh my gosh, so, yeah, you raced for 3 days like that?
10: Yeah, it was a bit sore, but we're just into it.
9: Jeez, you're a hard bastard, aren't you? Tough as nails, that's crazy.
0: Milsey and Guy.
11: Oh yeah.
1: What's
11: I bet
1: for?
11: You enjoyed that drive into the office today, Milsey.
1: The easiest three green ticks you'll ever see in your life.
11: You go 0-3 last week to now 3 out of 3 this week. You're a freak.
12: Well, we're entering the spring, Lash. The Group 1 winners come to fruition now. They've been at the trials and about to hit the racetracks very, very soon.
0: And, of course, live sport.
13: Seals in again to Robinson. This time he's got a massive piece of it. And it's gone up high onto the west stand. It was short and he went whack.
14: Dinks it over the top. It's going to fall to Eliza who has slammed it into the roof of the net.
13: Here's Tanner Boyd. A kick straight through. Here's Lekker. Halasima. You cannot leave that man untouched because he will make you pay.
14: The ITM Christchurch Super 440, the Repco Supercars Championship, and we are green as we go side by side, and it's been a fantastic.

0: Yeah, very witty and got big mouths. We just tend to say things
1: mouth.
0: That
1: wind people up.
2: I've got a tiny waha.
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4: New Zealand chef de mission Nigel Avery, who's been good enough to give us some time to reflect on the games. Nigel, thank you so much for joining us.
5: Hey, you're welcome. Thanks for having me.
4: New Zealand ended up with 36 medals, 10 gold, 14 silver, 12 bronze, one more in total than I think the high performance projection. How do you rate the overall performance?
5: Well, you know, we're really happy. You know, we don't count the medals like HBCNZ do. 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The stat that I asked our team to collate last night was how many fourths we got, and it was 14.
3: Mornings with Rick and Chappy.
6: The last man to captain the All Blacks on a tour to South Africa is Sean Fitzpatrick. Good morning to you, Sean. How are you doing?
7: Very good, thank you. I'm very excited about this great rivalry.
2: Well, there's a couple of stories I've heard that I wouldn't mind you recounting if you don't mind sharing. One involving Don Clark in the tunnel.
7: Yeah, we had to sort of educate a couple of the younger members of the team about what this rivalry was all about. And when we won in Pretoria, he literally came up to me in the tunnel as I was walking off and hugged me. In those days, All Blacks didn't really hug each other. It's a good day. He said, Sean, thank you so much.
3: Afternoons with Steffi.
8: Do think it's important we acknowledge Yvette McCaw's injury, who stepped into the breach when Knowles was stood down. And I do want to acknowledge Karen Berger, who was appointed captain in the worst situation, to be able to steer this ship with holes all through its hull and get through the Strait of Netball to a gold medal is quite remarkable. The more I think about it, the more it blows me away.
3: The Rural Roundup with Erin Speedy.
9: Last year you also had a bit of a crash, didn't you, during those 6 days? Talk us through what happened.
10: Had some x-rays and that, and I actually had broke a bit of my elbow, cracked my collarbone, cracked my shoulder blade, and yeah, dislocated my thumb. And that was only on day three, so I had to race for another 3 days like that.
9: Oh my gosh, so, yeah, you raced for 3 days like that.
10: Yeah, it was a bit sore, but we were just into it.
9: Jeez, you're a hard bastard, aren't you? Tough as nails. That's crazy.
3: Milsey and Guy.
11: Oh yeah.
12: What's
11: I
12: that
11: bet
12: for?
11: You enjoyed that drive into the office today, Milsey.
2: The easiest three green ticks you'll ever see in your life.
11: You go 0-3 last week to now 3 out of 3 this week. You're a freak.
13: Well, we're entering the spring, Lash. The Group 1 winners come to fruition now. They've been at the trials and about to hit the racetracks very, very soon.
3: And, of course, live sport.
14: Seals in again to Robinson. 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And it's gone up high onto the west stand. 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
15: Dinks it over the top. It's going to fall to Eliza Just, who has slammed it into the roof of the net.
14: Here's Tanner Boyd. A kick straight through. Here's Lekker Halasima. You cannot leave that man untouched, because he will make you pay.
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0: You've tuned in to Sport Nation, but this program isn't available outside of New Zealand. Don't worry, you can still get your fix of Scotty and Izzy.
1: You said to him when we started that I had a very punchable face. That was your words to him.
2: Well, I didn't say it on here. I know I have
1: a punchable face, but it doesn't need to be punched. Just being a punchable face is enough.
2: Well, I've got a punchable face. You want to punch my face in too.
1: Who wants to
2: punch? That's okay.
1: Is it because the look of the face, or is it just my personality? You know, just I'm punchable.
2: Oh, you're very... No, I just think people that... Yeah, very witty and got big mouths. We just tend to say things that wind people up.
1: I've got a tiny wife.
0: Mornings with Tony Johnson.
3: New Zealand chef de mission Nigel Avery, who's been good enough to give us some time to reflect on the games. Nigel, thank you so much for joining us.
4: Hey, you're welcome. Thanks for having me.
3: New Zealand ended up with 36 medals, 10 gold, 14 silver, 12 bronze. One more in total than I think the high performance projection. How do you rate the overall performance?
4: Well, you know, we're really happy. You know, we don't count the medals like HBCNZ do. We want to support all our athletes. The stat that I asked our team to collate last night was how many fourths we got.

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2: The last man to captain the All Blacks on a tour to South Africa is Sean Fitzpatrick. Good morning to you, Sean. How are you doing?
3: Very good, thank you. I'm very excited about this great rivalry.
4: Well, there's a couple of stories I've heard that I wouldn't mind you recounting, if you don't mind sharing. One involving Don Clark in the tunnel.
3: Yeah, we had to sort of educate a couple of the younger members of the team about what this rivalry was all about. And when we won at Pretoria, he literally came up to me in the tunnel as I was walking off and hugged me. In those days, All Blacks didn't really hug each other. Sean, thank you so much.
1: Afternoons with Steffi.
5: Do think it's important we acknowledge Yvette McCaw's injury, who stepped into the breach when Knowles was stood down. And I do want to acknowledge Karen Berger, who was appointed captain in the worst situation, to be able to steer this ship with holes all through its hull and get through the Strait of Netball to a gold medal is quite remarkable. The more I think about it, the more it blows me away.
1: The Rural Roundup with Erin Speedy.
6: Last year you also had a bit of a crash, didn't you, during those 6 days? Talk us through what happened.
7: Had some x-rays and that, and I actually had broke a bit of my elbow, cracked my collarbone, cracked my shoulder blade, and yeah, dislocated my thumb. And that was only on day three, so I had to race for another 3 days like that.
6: Oh my gosh, so, yeah, you raced for 3 days like that.
7: Yeah, it was a bit sore, but we're just into it.
6: Jeez, you're a hard bastard, aren't you? Tough as nails. That's crazy.
1: Milsey and Guy.
8: Oh yeah.
9: What's
8: I bet
9: for?
8: You enjoyed that drive into the office today, Milsey.
9: The easiest three green ticks you'll ever see in your life.
8: You go 0-3 last week to now 3 out of 3 this week. You're a freak.
10: Well, we're entering the spring, Lash. The Group 1 winners come to fruition now. They've been at the trials and about to hit the racetracks very, very soon.
1: And, of course, live sport.
11: Seals in again to Robinson. This time he's got a massive piece of it. And it's gone up high onto the west stand. It was short and he went whack.
12: Dinks it over the top. It's going to fall to Eliza Just, who has slammed it into the roof of the net.
11: Here's Tanner Boyd. A kick straight through. Here's Lekker Halasima. You cannot leave that man untouched, because he will make you pay.
12: The ITM Christchurch Super 440, the Repco Supercars Championship, and we are green as we go side by side, and it's been a fantastic start for Matthew Payne.
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0: You've tuned in to Sport Nation, but this program isn't available outside of New Zealand. Don't worry, you can still get your fix of Scotty and Izzy.
1: You said to him when we started that I had a very punchable face. That was your words to him.
2: Well, I didn't say it on
1: you. I know
2: now
1: I,
2: you've gone and
1: I know
2: it
1: I have
2: air.
1: A punchable face, but it doesn't need to be punched. Just being a punchable face is enough.
2: Well, I've got a punchable face. I'm sure many want to punch my face in too.
1: Who wants to
2: punch? It's okay.
1: Is it because the look of the face, or is it just my personality? You know, just I'm punchable.
2: Oh, you're very... No, I just think people that... Yeah, very witty and got big mouths. We just tend to say things that wind people up.
1: I've got a tiny waha.
0: Mornings with Tony Johnson.
3: New Zealand chef de mission Nigel Avery, who's been good enough to give us some time to reflect on the games. Nigel, thank you so much for joining us.
4: Hey, you're welcome. Thanks for having me.
3: New Zealand ended up with 36 medals, 10 gold, 14 silver, 12 bronze. One more in total than I think the high performance projection. How do you rate the overall performance?
4: Well, you know, we're really happy. You know, we don't count the medals like HBCNZ do. We want to support all our athletes. The stat that I asked our team to collate last night was how many fourths we got, and it was 14.
0: Mornings with Rick and Chappy.
5: The last man to captain the All Blacks on a tour to South Africa is Sean Fitzpatrick. Good morning to you, Sean. How are you doing?
6: Very good, thank you. I'm very excited about this great rivalry.
7: Well, there's a couple of stories I've heard that I wouldn't mind you recounting if you don't mind sharing. One involving Don Clark in the tunnel.
6: Yeah, we had to sort of educate a couple of the younger members of the team about what this rivalry was all about. And when we won at Pretoria, he literally came up to me in the tunnel as I was walking up and hugged me. In those days, All Blacks didn't really hug each other. He said, Sean, thank you so much.
0: Afternoons with Steffi.
8: Do think it's important we acknowledge Yvette McCaw's injury, who

0: stepped into the breach when Knowles was stood down. And I do want to acknowledge Karen Berger, who was appointed captain in the worst, worst situation, to be able to steer this ship with holes all through its hull and get through the Strait of Netball to a gold medal is quite remarkable. The more I think about it, the more it blows me away.
1: The Rural Roundup with Erin Speedy.
2: Last year you also had a bit of a crash, didn't you, during those 6 days? Talk us through what happened.
3: Had some x-rays and that, and I actually had broke a bit of my elbow, cracked my collarbone, cracked my shoulder blade, and yeah, dislocated my thumb. And that was only on day three, so I had to race for another 3 days like that.
2: Oh my gosh, so, yeah, you raced for 3 days like that.
3: Yeah, it was a bit sore, but we're just into it.
2: Jeez, you're a hard bastard, aren't you? Tough as nails. That's crazy.
1: Millsy and Guy.
4: Oh yeah.
5: What's
4: I
5: that
4: bet
5: for?
4: You enjoyed that drive into the office today, Millsy.
6: The easiest three green ticks you'll ever see in your life.
4: You got 0-3 last week to now 3 out of 3 this week. You're a freak.
7: Well, we're entering the spring, Lash. The Group 1 winners come to fruition now. They've been at the trials and about to hit the racetracks very, very soon.
1: And, of course, live sport.
8: Seals in again to Robinson. This time he's got a massive piece of it. And it's gone up high onto the west stand. It was short and he went whack.
9: Dinks it over the top. It's going to fall to Eliza Just, who has slammed it into the roof of the net.
8: Here's Tanner Boyd. A kick straight through. Here's Lekker Halasima. You cannot leave that man untouched, because he will make you pay.
9: The ITM Christchurch Super 440, the Repco Supercars Championship, and we are green as we go side by side, and it's been a fantastic start for Matthew Payne.
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0: You've tuned in to Sport Nation, but this program isn't available outside of New Zealand. Don't worry, you can still get your fix of Scotty and Izzy.
1: You said to him when we started that I had a very punchable face. That was your words to him.
2: Well, I didn't say it on air. Now you've gone and
1: I know
2: put it
1: I
2: on
1: have
2: air.
1: A punchable face, but it doesn't need to be punched. Just being a punchable face is enough.
2: Well, I've got a punchable face. I'm sure many want to punch my face in too.
1: Who wants to
2: That's
1: punch?
2: Okay.
1: Is it because the look of the face or is it just my personality? You know, just I'm punchable.
2: Oh, you're very. No, I just think people that are very witty and got big mouths, we just tend to say things
1: mouth.
2: That wind people up.
1: I've got a tiny wife.
0: Mornings with Tony Johnson.
3: New Zealand chef de mission Nigel Avery, who's been good enough to give us some time to reflect on the games. Nigel, thank you so much for joining us.
4: Hey, you're welcome. Thanks for having me.
3: New Zealand ended up with 36 medals, 10 gold, 14 silver, 12 bronze. One more in total than I think the high performance projection. How do you rate the overall performance?
4: Well, you know, we're really happy. You know, we don't count the medals like HBCNZ do. We want to support all our athletes. The stat that I asked our team to collate last night was how many fourths we got, and it was 14.
0: Mornings with Rick and Chappy.
5: The last man to captain the All Blacks on a tour to South Africa is Sean Fitzpatrick. Good morning to you, Sean. How are you doing?
6: Very good, thank you. I'm very excited about this great rivalry.
7: Well, there's a couple of stories I've heard that I wouldn't mind you recounting if you don't mind sharing. One involving Don Clark in the tunnel.
6: Yeah, we had to sort of educate a couple of the younger members of the team about what this rivalry was all about. And when we won at Pretoria, he literally came up to me in the tunnel as I was walking off and hugged me. In those days, All Blacks didn't really hug each other. He said, Sean, thank you so much.
0: Afternoons with Steffi.
8: Do think it's important we acknowledge Yvette McCawson-Jury, who stepped into the breach when Knowles was stood down. And I do want to acknowledge Karen Berger, who was appointed captain in the worst situation, to be able to steer this ship with holes all through its hull and get through the Strait of Netball to a gold medal is quite remarkable. The more I think about it, the more it blows me away.
0: The Rural Roundup with Erin Speedy.
9: Last year you also had a bit of a crash, didn't you, during those 6 days? Talk us through what happened.
10: Had some x-rays and that, and I actually had broken a bit of my

0: elbow, cracked my collarbone, cracked my shoulder blade, and yeah, dislocated my thumb. And that was only on day three, so I had to race for another 3 days like that.
1: Oh my gosh, so, yeah, you raced for 3 days like that?
0: Yeah, it was a bit sore, but we were just into it.
1: Jeez, you're a hard bastard, aren't you? Tough as nails. That's crazy.
2: Millsy and Guy.
3: Oh, yeah.
4: What's
3: I
4: that
3: bet
4: for?
3: You enjoyed that drive into the office today, Millsy.
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3: 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You're a freak.
6: Well, we're entering the spring, Lash. The Group 1 winners come to fruition now. They've been at the trials and about to hit the racetracks very, very soon.
2: And, of course, live sport.
7: Seals in again to Robinson. This time he's got a massive piece of it. And it's gone up high onto the west stand. It was short and he went whack.
8: Dinks it over the top. It's going to fall to Eliza Just, who has slammed it into the roof of the net.
7: Here's Tanner Boyd. A kick straight through. Here's Lekker Halasima. You cannot leave that man untouched because he will make you pay.
8: The ITM Christchurch Super 440, the Repco Supercars Championship, and we are green as we go side by side, and it's been a fantastic start for Matthew Payne.
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0: You've tuned in to Sport Nation, but this program isn't available outside of New Zealand. Don't worry, you can still get your fix of Scotty and Izzy.
1: You said to him when we started that I had a very punchable face. That was your words to him.
2: Well, I didn't say it on here. I know I have
1: a punchable face, but it doesn't need to be punched. Just being a punchable face is enough.
2: Well, I've got a punchable face. I'm sure many want to punch my face in too.
1: Who wants to
2: That's
1: punch?
2: Okay.
1: Is it because the look of the face, or is it just my personality? You know, just I'm punchable.
2: Oh, you're very... No, I just think people that... Yeah, very witty and got big mouths. We just tend to say things that wind people up.
1: I've got a tiny wah.
0: Mornings with Tony Johnson.
3: New Zealand chef de mission Nigel Avery, who's been good enough to give us some time to reflect on the games. Nigel, thank you so much for joining us.
4: Hey, you're welcome. Thanks for having me.
3: New Zealand ended up with 36 medals, 10 gold, 14 silver, 12 bronze. One more in total than I think the high performance projection. How do you rate the overall performance?
4: Well, you know, we're really happy. You know, we don't count the medals like HBCNZ do. 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The stat that I asked our team to collate last night was how many fourths we got, and it was 14.
0: Mornings with Rick and Chappy.
5: The last man to captain the All Blacks on a tour to South Africa is Sean Fitzpatrick. Good morning to you, Sean. How are you doing?
6: Very good, thank you. I'm very excited about this great rivalry.
7: Well, there's a couple of stories I've heard that I wouldn't mind you recounting if you don't mind sharing. One involving Don Clark in the tunnel.
6: Yeah, we had to sort of educate a couple of the younger members of the team about what this rivalry was all about. And when we won at Pretoria, he literally came up to me in the tunnel as I was walking off and hugged me. In those days, All Blacks didn't really hug each other. Good day. Said Sean, thank you so much.
0: Afternoons with Steffi.
8: Do think it's important we acknowledge Yvette McCawson-Jerry, who stepped into the breach when Knowles was stood down. And I do want to acknowledge Karen Berger, who was appointed captain in the worst situation, to be able to steer this ship with holes all through its hull and get through the Strait of Netball to a gold medal is quite remarkable. The more I think about it, the more it blows me away.
0: The Rural Roundup with Erin Speedy.
9: Last year you also had a bit of a crash, didn't you, during those 6 days? Talk us through what happened.
10: Had some x-rays and that, and I actually had broke a bit of my elbow, cracked my collarbone, cracked my shoulder blade, and dislocated my thumb. And that was only on day 3, so I had to race for another 3 days like

0: 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We're just into it.
1: Jeez, you're a hard bastard, aren't you? Tough as nails. That's crazy.
2: Milsey and Guy.
3: Oh, yeah.
4: What's that for?
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3: You go 0-3 last week to now 3 out of 3 this week. You're a freak.
5: Well, we're entering the spring, Lash. The Group 1 winners come to fruition now. They've been at the trials and about to hit the racetracks very, very soon.
2: And, of course, live sport.
6: Seals in again to Robinson. This time he's got a massive piece of it. And it's gone up high onto the west stand. It was short and he went whack.
7: Dinks it over the top. It's going to fall to Eliza Just, who has slammed it into the roof of the net.
6: Here's Tanner Boyd. A kick straight through. Here's Lekka Halasima. You cannot leave that man untouched because he will make you pay.
7: The ITM Christchurch Super 440, the Repco Supercars Championship, and we are green as we go side by side, and it's been a fantastic start for Matthew Payne.
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0: You've tuned in to Sport Nation, but this program isn't available outside of New Zealand. Don't worry, you can still get your fix of Scotty and Izzy.
1: You said to him when we started that I had a very punchable face. That was your words to him.
2: Well, I didn't say it on here. I know I have
1: a punchable face, but it doesn't need to be punched. Just being a punchable face is enough.
2: Well, I've got a punchable face. I'm sure many want to punch my face in too.
1: Who wants to
2: punch?
1: That's
2: okay.
1: Is it because the look of the face, or is it just my personality? You know, just I'm punchable.
2: Oh, you're very... No, I just think people that... Yeah, very witty and got big mouths. We just tend to say things
1: mouth.
2: That wind people up.
1: I've got a tiny waha.
0: Mornings with Tony Johnson.
3: New Zealand chef de mission Nigel Avery, who's been good enough to give us some time to reflect on the games. Nigel, thank you so much for joining us.
4: Hey, you're welcome. Thanks for having me.
3: New Zealand ended up with 36 medals, 10 gold, 14 silver, 12 bronze. One more in total than I think the high performance projection. How do you rate the overall performance?
4: Well, you know, we're really happy. You know, we don't count the medals like HBCNZ do. We want to support all our athletes. The stat that I asked our team to collate last night was how many fourths we got, and it was 14.
0: Mornings with Rick and Chappie.
5: The last man to captain the All Blacks on a tour to South Africa is Sean Fitzpatrick. Good morning to you, Sean. How are you doing?
6: Very good, thank you. I'm very excited about this great rivalry.
7: Well, there's a couple of stories I've heard that I wouldn't mind you recounting if you don't mind sharing. One involving Don Clark in the tunnel.
6: Yeah, we had to sort of educate a couple of the younger members of the team about what this rivalry was all about. And when we won at Pretoria, he literally came up to me in the tunnel as I was walking off and hugged me. In those days, All Blacks didn't really hug each other. It's a good day. He said, Sean, thank you so much.
0: Afternoons with Steffi.
8: Do think it's important we acknowledge Yvette McCawson-Jury, who stepped into the breach when Knowles was stood down. And I do want to acknowledge Karen Berger, who was appointed captain in the worst, worst situation. To be able to steer this ship with holes all through its hull and get through the Strait of Netball to a gold medal is quite remarkable. The more I think about it, the more it blows me away.
0: The Rural Roundup with Erin Speedy.
9: Last year you also had a bit of a crash, didn't you, during those 6 days? Talk us through what happened.
10: Had some x-rays and that, and I actually had broke a bit of my elbow, cracked my collarbone, cracked my shoulder blade, and yeah, dislocated my thumb. And that was only on day three, so I had to race for another 3 days like that.
9: Oh my gosh, so, yeah, you raced for 3 days like that.
10: Yeah, it was a bit sore, but we're just into it.
9: Jeez, you're a hard bastard, aren't you? Tough as nails. That's crazy.
0: Milsey and Guy.
11: Oh yeah.
1: What's
11: I bet
1: for?
11: You enjoyed that drive into the office today, Milsey.
12: The easiest three green ticks you'll ever see in your life.
11: You go 0-3 last week to now 3 out of 3 this week. You're a freak.
13: Well, we're entering the spring, Lash. The Group 1 winners come to fruition now. They've been at the trials and about to hit the racetracks very, very soon.
0: And, of course, live sport.
14: Seals in again to Robinson. This time he's got a massive piece of it. And it's gone up high onto the...

0: West End. It was short, and he went whack.
1: Dinks it over the top. It's got to fall to Eliza. Oh, yes. Just who has slammed it into the roof of the net.
0: Here's Tanner Boyd. A kick straight through. Here's Lekker Halasima. You cannot leave that man untouched, because he will make you pay.
1: The ITM Christchurch Super 440, the Repco Supercars Championship, and we are green as we go side by side, and it's been a fantastic start for Matthew Payne.
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0: You've tuned in to Sport Nation, but this program isn't available outside of New Zealand. Don't worry, you can still get your fix of Scotty and Izzy.
1: You said to him when we started that I had a very punchable face. That was your words to him.
2: Well, I didn't say it on here. I know I have
1: a punchable face, but it doesn't need to be punched. Just being a punchable face is enough.
2: Well, I've got a punchable face. I'm sure many want to punch my face in too.
1: Who wants to
2: That's
1: punch?
2: Okay.
1: Is it because the look of the face or is it just my personality? You know, just I'm punchable.
2: Oh, you're very... No, I just think people that are very witty and got big mouths, we just tend to say things
1: mouth.
2: That wind people up.
1: I've got a tiny waha.
0: Mornings with Tony Johnson.
3: New Zealand chef de mission Nigel Avery, who's been good enough to give us some time to reflect on the games. Nigel, thank you so much for joining us.
4: Hey, you're welcome. Thanks for having me.
3: New Zealand ended up with 36 medals, 10 gold, 14 silver, 12 bronze. One more in total than I think the high performance projection. How do you rate the overall performance?
4: Well, you know, we're really happy. You know, we don't count the medals like HBCNZ do. 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
0: Mornings with Rick and Chappy.
5: The last man to captain the All Blacks on a tour to South Africa is Sean Fitzpatrick. Good morning to you, Sean. How are you doing?
6: Very good, thank you. I'm very excited about this great rivalry.
7: Well, there's a couple of stories I've heard that I wouldn't mind you recounting if you don't mind sharing. One involving Don Clark in the tunnel.
6: Yeah, we had to sort of educate a couple of the younger members of the team about what this rivalry was all about. And when we won in Pretoria, he literally came up to me in the tunnel as I was walking off and hugged me. In those days, All Blacks didn't really hug each other. He said, Sean, thank you so much.
0: Afternoons with Steffi.
8: Do think it's important we acknowledge Yvette McCaw's injury, who stepped into the breach when Knowles was stood down. And I do want to acknowledge Karen Berger, who was appointed captain in the worst, worst situation. To be able to steer this ship with holes all through its hull and get through the Strait of Netball to a gold medal is quite remarkable. The more I think about it, the more it blows me away.
0: The Rural Roundup with Erin Speedy.
9: Last year you also had a bit of a crash, didn't you, during those 6 days. Talk us through what happened.
10: Had some x-rays and that, and I actually had broke a bit of my elbow, cracked my collarbone, cracked my shoulder blade, and dislocated my thumb, and that was only on day three, so I had to race for another 3 days like that.
9: Oh my gosh, so you raced for 3 days like that.
10: Yeah, it was a bit sore, but we're just into it.
9: Jeez, you're a hard bastard, aren't you? Tough as nails. That's crazy.
0: Millsy and Guy.
11: Oh yeah.
1: What's
11: I
1: that
11: bet
1: for?
11: You enjoyed that drive into the office today, Millsy.
12: The easiest three green ticks you'll ever see in your life.
11: You go 0-3 last week to now 3 out of 3 this week. You're a freak.
13: Well, we're entering the spring, Lash. The Group 1 winners come to fruition now. They've been at the trials and about to hit the racetracks very, very soon.
0: And, of course, live sport.
14: Seals in again to Robinson. This time he's got a massive piece of it. And it's gone up high onto the west stand. It was short and he went whack.
15: Dinks it over the top. It's going to fall to Eliza Just, who has slammed it into the roof of the net.
14: Here's Tanner Boyd. A kick straight through. Here's Lekker Halasima. You cannot leave that man untouched because he will make you pay.
15: The ITM Christchurch Super 440, the Repco Supercars Championship, and we are green as we go side by side, and it's been a fantastic start for Matthew Payne.
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0: You've tuned in to Sport Nation, but this program isn't available outside of New Zealand. Don't worry, you can still get your fix of Scotty and Izzy.
1: You said to him when we started that I had a very punchable face. That was your words to him.
2: Well, I didn't say it on air. Now you've gone and
1: I know
2: put it
1: I
2: on
1: have
2: air.
1: A punchable face, but it doesn't need to be punched. Just being a punchable face is enough.
2: Well, I've got a punchable face. I'm sure many want to punch my face in too.
1: Who wants to
2: That's
1: punch?
2: Okay.
1: Is it because the look of the face was just my personality? You know, just I'm punchable.
2: Oh, you're very. No, I just think people that are very witty and got big mouths, we just tend to say things
1: mouth.
2: That wind people up.
1: I've got a tiny wife.
0: Mornings with Tony Johnson.
3: New Zealand chef de mission Nigel Avery, who's been good enough to give us some time to reflect on the games. Nigel, thank you so much for joining us.
4: Hey, you're welcome. Thanks for having me.
3: New Zealand ended up with 36 medals, 10 gold, 14 silver, 12 bronze. One more in total than I think the high performance projection. How do you rate the overall performance?
4: Well, you know, we're really happy. You know, we don't count the medals like HBCNZ do. We want to support all our athletes. The stat that I asked our team to collate last night was how many fourths we got, and it was 14.
0: Mornings with Rick and Chappy.
5: The last man to captain the All Blacks on a tour to South Africa is Sean Fitzpatrick. Good morning to you, Sean. How are you doing?
6: Very good, thank you. I'm very excited about this great rivalry.
7: Well, there's a couple of stories I've heard that I wouldn't mind you recounting if you don't mind sharing. One involving Don Clark in the tunnel.
6: Yeah, we had to sort of educate a couple of the younger members of the team about what this rivalry was all about. And when we won in Pretoria, he literally came up to me in the tunnel as I was walking off and hugged me. In those days, All Blacks didn't really hug each other. He said, Sean, thank you so much.
0: Afternoons with Steffi.
8: Do think it's important we acknowledge Yvette McCawson-Jury, who stepped into the breach when Knowles was stood down. And I do want to acknowledge Karen Berger, who was appointed captain in the worst, worst situation. To be able to steer this ship with holes all through its hull and get through the Strait of Netball to a gold medal is quite remarkable. The more I think about it, the more it blows me away.
0: The Rural Roundup with Erin Speedy.
9: Last year you also had a bit of a crash, didn't you, during those 6 days? Talk us through what happened.
10: Had some x-rays and that, and I actually had broke a bit of my elbow, cracked my collarbone, cracked my shoulder blade, and yeah, dislocated my thumb. And that was only on day three, so I had to race for another 3 days like that.
9: Oh my gosh, so you raced for 3 days like that?
10: Yeah, it was a bit sore, but we're just into it.
9: Jeez, you're a hard bastard, aren't you? Tough as nails. That's crazy.
0: Milsey and Guy.
11: Oh yeah.
1: What's
11: I bet
1: for?
11: You enjoyed that drive into the office today, Milsey.
1: The easiest three green ticks you'll ever see in your life.
11: You got 0-3 last week to now 3 out of 3 this week. You're a freak.
12: Well, we're entering the spring, Lash. The Group 1 winners come to fruition now. They've been at the trials and about to hit the racetracks very, very soon.
0: And, of course, live sport.
13: Seals in again to Robinson. This time he's got a massive piece of it. And it's gone up high onto the west stand. It was short and he went whack.
14: Dinks it over the top. It's going to fall to Eliza Just, who has slammed it into the roof of the net.
13: Here's Tanner Boyd. A kick straight through. Here's Lekker Halasima. You cannot leave that man untouched because he will make you pay.
14: The ITM Christchurch Super 440, the Repco Supercars Championship, and we are green as we go side by side, and it's been a fantastic start for Matthew Payne.
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0: You said to him when we started that I had a very punchable face. That was your words to him.
1: Well, I didn't say it on here. I know I have
0: a punchable face, but it doesn't need to be punched. Just being a punchable face is enough.
1: Well, I've got a punchable face. I'm sure many want to punch my face in too.
0: Who wants to
1: That's
0: punch?
1: Okay.
0: Is it because the look of the face or is it just my personality? You know, just I'm punchable.
1: Oh, you're very... No, I just think people that... Yeah, very witty and got big mouths. We just tend to say things
0: mouth.
1: That wind people up.
0: I've got a tiny wife.
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3: New Zealand chef de mission Nigel Avery, who's been good enough to give us some time to reflect on the games. Nigel, thank you so much for joining us.
4: Hey, you're welcome. Thanks for having me.
3: New Zealand ended up with 36 medals, 10 gold, 14 silver, 12 bronze. One more in total than I think the high performance projection. How do you rate the overall performance?
4: Well, you know, we're really happy. You know, we don't count the medals like HBCNZ do. We want to support all our athletes. The stat that I asked our team to collate last night was how many fourths we got, and it was 14.
2: Mornings with Rick and Chappy.
5: The last man to captain the All Blacks on a tour to South Africa is Sean Fitzpatrick. Good morning to you, Sean. How are you doing?
6: Very good, thank you. I'm very excited about this great rivalry.
7: Well, there's a couple of stories I've heard that I wouldn't mind you recounting if you don't mind sharing. One involving Don Clark in the tunnel.
6: Yeah, we had to sort of educate a couple of the younger members of the team about what this rivalry was all about. And when we won in Pretoria, he literally came up to me in the tunnel as I was walking off and hugged me. In those days, All Blacks didn't really hug each other. He said, Sean, thank you so much.
2: Afternoons with Steffi.
8: Do think it's important we acknowledge Yvette McCaw's injury, who stepped into the breach when Knowles was stood down. And I do want to acknowledge Karen Berger, who was appointed captain in the worst, worst situation. To be able to steer this ship with holes all through its hull and get through the Strait of Netball to a gold medal is quite remarkable. The more I think about it, the more it blows me away.
2: The Rural Roundup with Erin Speedy.
9: Last year you also had a bit of a crash, didn't you, during those 6 days? Talk us through what happened.
10: Had some x-rays and that, and I actually had broke a bit of my elbow, cracked my collarbone, cracked my shoulder blade, and yeah, dislocated my thumb. And that was only on day three, so I had to race for another 3 days like that.
9: Oh my gosh, so you raced for 3 days like that.
10: Yeah, it was a bit sore, but we're just into it.
9: Jeez, you're a hard bastard, aren't you? Tough as nails. That's crazy.
2: Milsey and Guy.
1: Oh yeah.
0: What's
1: I
0: that
1: bet
0: for?
1: You enjoyed that drive into the office today, Milsey.
11: The easiest three green ticks you'll ever see in your life.
1: You go 0-3 last week to now 3 out of 3 this week. You're a freak.
12: Well, we're entering the spring, Lash. The Group 1 winners come to fruition now. They've been at the trials and about to hit the racetracks very, very soon.
2: And, of course, live sport.
13: Seals in again to Robinson. This time he's got a massive piece of it. And it's gone up high onto the west stand. It was short and he went whack.
14: Digs it over the top. It's going to fall to Eliza Just, who has slammed it into the roof of the net.
13: Here's Tanner Boyd. A kick straight through. Here's Lekker Halasima. You cannot leave that man untouched because he will make you pay.
14: The ITM Christchurch Super 440, the Repco Supercars Championship, and we are green as we go side by side, and it's been a fantastic start for Matthew Payne.
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0: You've tuned in to Sport Nation, but this program isn't available outside of New Zealand. Don't worry, you can still get your fix of Scotty and Izzy.
1: You said to him when we started that I had a very punchable face. That was your words to him.
2: Well, I didn't say it on here.
1: I know,
2: you've gone and
1: I, know
2: put it
1: I have
2: here.
1: A punchable face, but it doesn't need to be punched. Just being a punchable face is enough.
2: Well, I've got a punchable face. I mean, you want to punch my face in too.
1: Who wants to
2: That's
1: punch?
2: Okay.
1: Is it because the look of the face was just my personality? You know, just I'm punchable.
2: Oh, you're very. No, I just think people that are very witty and got big mouths, we just tend to say things
1: mouth.
2: That wind people up.
1: I've got a tiny wife.
0: Mornings with Tony Johnson.
3: New Zealand chef de mission Nigel Avery, who's been good enough to give us some time to reflect on the games. Nigel, thank you so much for joining us.

0: joining us.
1: Hey, you're welcome. Thanks for having me.
0: New Zealand ended up with 36 medals, 10 gold, 14 silver, 12 bronze, one more in total than I think the high performance projection. How do you rate the overall performance?
1: Well, you know, we're really happy. You know, we don't count the medals like HBCNZ do. We want to support all our athletes. The stat that I asked our team to collate last night was how many fourths we got, and it was 14.
2: Mornings with Rick and Chappie.
3: The last man to captain the All Blacks on a tour to South Africa is Sean Fitzpatrick. Good morning to you, Sean. How are you doing?
4: Very good, thank you. I'm very excited about this great rivalry.
5: Well, there's a couple of stories I've heard that I wouldn't mind you recounting if you don't mind sharing. One involving Don Clark in the tunnel.
4: Yeah, we had to sort of educate a couple of the younger members of the team about what this rivalry was all about. And when we won at Pretoria, he literally came up to me in the tunnel as I was walking off and hugged me. In those days, All Blacks didn't really hug each other. He said, Sean, thank you so much.
2: Afternoons with Steffi.
6: Do think it's important we acknowledge Yvette McCawson-Jerry, who stepped into the breach when Knowles was stood down. And I do want to acknowledge Karen Berger, who was appointed captain in the worst, worst situation. To be able to steer this ship with holes all through its hull and get through the Strait of Netball to a gold medal is quite remarkable. The more I think about it, the more it blows me away.
2: The Rural Roundup with Erin Speedy.
7: Last year you also had a bit of a crash, didn't you, during those 6 days? Talk us through what happened.
8: Had some x-rays and that, and I actually had broke a bit of my elbow, cracked my collarbone, cracked my shoulder blade, and yeah, dislocated my thumb, and that was only on day three, so I had to race for another 3 days like that.
7: Oh my gosh, so, yeah, you raced for 3 days like that?
8: Yeah, it was a bit sore, but we were just into it.
7: Jeez, you're a hard bastard, aren't you? Tough as nails, that's crazy.
2: Millsy and Guy.
9: Oh yeah.
10: What's
9: I
10: that
9: bet
10: for?
9: You enjoyed that drive into the office today, Millsy.
11: The easiest three green ticks you'll ever see in your life.
9: You go 0-3 last week to now 3 out of 3 this week. You're a freak.
12: Well, we're entering the spring, Lash. The Group 1 winners come to fruition now. They've been at the trials and about to hit the racetracks very, very soon.
2: And, of course, live sport.
13: Seals in again to Robinson. This time he's got a massive piece of it. And it's gone up high onto the west stand. It was short and he went whack.
14: Dinks it over the top. It's going to fall to Eliza Just, who has slammed it into the roof of the net.
13: Here's Tanner Boyd. A kick straight through. Here's Lekker Halasima. You cannot leave that man untouched because he will make you pay.
14: The ITM Christchurch Super 440, the Repco Supercars Championship, and we are green as we go side by side, and it's been a fantastic start for Matthew Payne.
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0: You've tuned in to Sport Nation, but this program isn't available outside of New Zealand. 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
1: You said to him when we started that I had a very punchable face. That was your words to him.
2: Well, I didn't say it on here.
1: I know,
2: now
1: I have a punchable face, but it doesn't need to be punched. Just being a punchable face is enough.
2: Well, I've got a punchable face. I'm sure many want to punch my face in too.
1: Who wants to
2: punch? Okay.
1: Is it because the look of the face, or is it just my personality? You know, just I'm punchable.
2: Oh, you're very... No, I just think people that... Yeah, very witty and got big mouths. We just tend to say things
1: mouth.
2: That wind people up.
1: I've got a tiny wife.
0: Mornings with Tony Johnson.
3: New Zealand chef de mission Nigel Avery, who's been good enough to give us some time to reflect on the games. Nigel, thank you so much for joining us.
4: Hey, you're welcome. Thanks for having me.
3: New Zealand ended up with 36 medals, 10 gold, 14 silver, 12 bronze. One more in total than I think the high performance projection. How do you rate the overall performance?
4: Well, you know, we're really happy. You know, we don't count the medals like HBCNZ do. We want to support all our athletes. The stat that I asked our team to collate last night was how many fourths we got, and it was 14.
0: Mornings with Rick and Chappy.
5: The last man to captain the All Blacks on a tour to South Africa is Sean Fitzpatrick. Good morning to you, Sean. How are you doing?
6: Very good, thank you. I'm very excited about this great rivalry.
7: Well, there's a couple of stories I've heard that I wouldn't mind you recounting if you don't mind sharing. One involving Don

0: Clark in the tunnel?
1: Yeah, we had to sort of educate a couple of the younger members of the team about what this rivalry was all about. And when we won at Pretoria, he literally came up to me in the tunnel as I was walking off and hugged me. In those days, All Blacks didn't really hug each other. He said, Sean, thank you so much.
2: Afternoons with Steffi.
3: Do think it's important we acknowledge Yvette McCawson-Jerry, who stepped into the breach when Knowles was stood down. And I do want to acknowledge Karen Berger, who was appointed captain in the worst situation, to be able to steer this ship with holes all through its hull and get through the Strait of Netball to a gold medal is quite remarkable. The more I think about it, the more it blows me away.
2: The Rural Roundup with Erin Speedy.
4: Last year you also had a bit of a crash, didn't you, during those 6 days. Talk us through what happened.
5: Had some x-rays and that, and I actually had broke a bit of my elbow, cracked my collarbone, cracked my shoulder blade, and yeah, dislocated my thumb, and that was only on day three, so I had to race for another 3 days like that.
4: Oh my gosh, so you raced for 3 days like that.
5: Yeah, it was a bit sore, but we're just into it.
4: Jeez, you're a hard bastard, aren't you? Tough as nails, that's crazy.
2: Millsy and Guy.
6: Oh yeah.
7: What's
6: I
7: that
6: bet
7: for?
6: You enjoyed that drive into the office today, Millsy.
7: The easiest three green ticks you'll ever see in your life.
6: You go 0-3 last week to now 3 out of 3 this week. You're a freak.
8: Well, we're entering the spring, Lash. The Group 1 winners come to fruition now. They've been at the trials and about to hit the racetracks very, very soon.
2: And, of course, live sport.
9: Seals in again to Robinson. This time he's got a massive piece of it. And it's gone up. High onto the west stand, it was short, and he went whack.
10: Dinks it over the top, it's going to fall to Eliza Just, who has slammed it into the roof of the net.
9: Here's Tanner Boyd, a kick straight through, here's Lekker, Halasima. You cannot leave that man untouched, because he will make you pay.
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0: You've tuned in to Sport Nation, but this program isn't available outside of New Zealand. Don't worry, you can still get your fix of Scotty and Izzy.
1: You said to him when we started that I had a very punchable face. That was your words to him.
2: Well, I didn't say it on here. I know I have
1: a punchable face, but it doesn't need to be punched. Just being a punchable face is enough.
2: Well, I've got a punchable face. You want to punch my face in too.
1: Who wants to
2: punch? That's okay.
1: Is it because the look of the face was just my personality? You know, just I'm punchable.
2: Oh, you're very... No, I just think people that... Yeah, very witty and got big mouths. We just tend to say things that wind people up.
1: I've got a tiny wife.
0: Mornings with Tony Johnson.
3: New Zealand's chef de mission, Nigel Avery, who's been good enough to give us some time to reflect on the games. Nigel, thank you so much for joining us.
4: Hey, you're welcome. Thanks for having me.
3: New Zealand ended up with 36 medals, 10 gold, 14 silver, 12 bronze. One more in total than I think the high performance projection. How do you rate the overall performance?
4: Well, you know, we're really happy. You know, we don't count the medals like HBCNZ do. We want to support all our athletes. The stat that I asked our team to collate last night was how many fourths we got, and it was 14.
0: Mornings with Rick and Chappy.
5: The last man to captain the All Blacks on a tour to South Africa is Sean Fitzpatrick. Good morning to you, Sean. How are you doing?
6: Very good, thank you. I'm very excited about this great rivalry.
7: Well, there's a couple of stories I've heard that I wouldn't mind you recounting if you don't mind sharing. One involving Don Clark in the tunnel.
6: Yeah, we had to sort of educate a couple of the younger members of the team about what this rivalry was all about. And when we won at Pretoria, he literally came up to me in the tunnel as I was walking off and hugged me. In those days, All Blacks didn't really hug each other. He said, Sean, thank you so much.
0: Afternoons with Steffi.
8: Do think it's important we acknowledge Yvette McCausland-Jury, who stepped into the breach when Knowles was stood down. And I do want to acknowledge Karen Berger, who was appointed captain in the worst, worst situation, to be able to steer this ship with whole

0: pass all through its hull and get through the Strait of Netball to a gold medal is quite remarkable. The more I think about it, the more it blows me away.
1: The Rural Roundup with Erin Speedy.
2: Last year you also had a bit of a crash, didn't you, during those 6 days? Talk us through what happened.
3: Had some x-rays and that, and I actually had broke a bit of my elbow, cracked my collarbone, cracked my shoulder blade, and yeah, dislocated my thumb, and that was only on day three, so I had to race for another 3 days like that.
2: Oh my gosh, so you raced for 3 days like that.
3: Yeah, it was a bit sore, but we're just into it.
2: Jeez, you're a hard bastard, aren't you? Tough as nails, that's crazy.
1: Millsy and Guy.
4: Oh yeah.
5: What's that for?
4: I bet you enjoyed that drive into the office today, Millsy.
5: The easiest three green ticks you'll ever see in your life.
4: You go 0-3 last week to now 3 out of 3 this week. You're a freak.
6: Well, we're entering the spring, Lash. The Group 1 winners come to fruition now. They've been at the trials and about to hit the racetracks very, very soon.
1: And, of course, live sport.
7: Seals in again to Robinson. This time he's got a massive piece of it. And it's gone up high onto the west stand. It was short and he went whack.
8: Dinks it over the top. It's going to fall to Eliza Just, who has slammed it into the roof of the net.
7: Here's Tanner Boyd. A kick straight through. Here's Lekker Halasima. You cannot leave that man untouched because he will make you pay.
8: The ITM Christchurch Super 440, the Repco Supercars Championship, and we are green as we go side by side, and it's been a fantastic start for Matthew Payne.
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0: You've tuned in to Sport Nation, but this program isn't available outside of New Zealand. Don't worry, you can still get your fix of Scotty and Izzy.
1: You said to him when we started that I had a very punchable face. That was your words to him.
2: Well, I didn't say it on here. I know I have
1: a punchable face, but it doesn't need to be punched. Just being a punchable face is enough.
2: Well, I've got a punchable face. Many want to punch my face in too.
1: Who wants to
2: That's
1: punch?
2: Okay.
1: Is it because the look of the face, or is it just my personality? You know, just I'm punchable.
2: Oh, you're very... No, I just think people that... Yeah, very witty and got big mouths. We just tend to say things
1: mouth.
2: That wind people up.
1: I've got a tiny waha.
0: Mornings with Tony Johnson.
3: New Zealand chef de mission Nigel Avery, who's been good enough to give us some time to reflect on the games. Nigel, thank you so much for joining us.
4: Hey, you're welcome. Thanks for having me.
3: New Zealand ended up with 36 medals, 10 gold, 14 silver, 12 bronze, one more in total than I think the high performance.

0: I asked our team to collate last night was how many fourths we got, and it was 14.
1: Mornings with Rick and Chappy.
2: The last man to captain the All Blacks on a tour to South Africa is Sean Fitzpatrick. Good morning to you, Sean. How are you doing?
3: Very good, thank you. I'm very excited about this great rivalry.
4: Well, there's a couple of stories I've heard that I wouldn't mind you recounting if you don't mind sharing. One involving Don Clark in the tunnel.
3: Yeah, we had to sort of educate a couple of the younger members of the team about what this rivalry was all about. And when we won at Pretoria, he literally came up to me in the tunnel as I was walking off and hugged me. In those days, All Blacks didn't really hug each other. It's a good day. He said, Sean, thank you so much.
1: Afternoons with Steffi.
5: Do think it's important we acknowledge Yvette McCawson Jury, who stepped into the breach when Knowles was stood down. And I do want to acknowledge Karen Berger, who was appointed captain in the worst, worst situation. To be able to steer this ship with holes all through its hull and get through the Strait of Netball to a gold medal is quite remarkable. The more I think about it, the more it blows me away.
1: The Rural Roundup with Erin Speedy.
6: Last year you also had a bit of a crash, didn't you, during those 6 days? Talk us through what happened.
7: Had some x-rays and that, and I actually had broke a bit of my elbow, cracked my collarbone, cracked my shoulder blade, and yeah, dislocated my thumb. And that was only on day three, so I had to race for another 3 days like that.
6: Oh my gosh, so, yeah, you raced for 3 days like that.
7: Yeah, it was a bit sore, but we were just into it.
6: Jeez, you're a hard bastard, aren't you? Tough as nails. That's crazy.
1: Milsey and Guy.
8: Oh yeah.
9: What's
8: I
9: that
8: bet
9: for?
8: You enjoyed that drive into the office today, Milsey.
10: The easiest three green ticks you'll ever see in your life.
8: You go 0-3 last week to now 3 out of 3 this week. You're a freak.
11: Well, we're entering the spring, Lash. The Group 1 winners come to fruition now. They've been at the trials and about to hit the racetracks very, very soon.
1: And, of course, live sport.
12: Seals in again to Robinson. 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And it's gone up high onto the west stand. It was short and he went whack.
13: Dinks it over the top. It's going to fall to Eliza Just, who has slammed it into the roof of the net.
12: Here's Tanner Boyd. A kick straight through. Here's Lekker Halasima. You cannot leave that man untouched because he will make you pay.
13: The ITM Christchurch Super 440, the Repco Supercars Championship, and we are green as we go side by side, and it's been a fantastic start for Matthew Payne.
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0: You've tuned in to Sport Nation, but this program isn't available outside of New Zealand. Don't worry, you can still get your fix of Scotty and Izzy.
1: You said to him when we started that I had a very punchable face. That was your words to him.
2: Well, I didn't say it on here.
1: I know I have a punchable face, but it doesn't need to be punched. Just being a punchable face is enough.
2: Well, I've got a punchable face. You want to punch my face in too.
1: Who wants to
2: punch? Okay.
1: Is it because the look of the face, or is it just my personality? You know, just I'm punchable.
2: Oh, you're very... No, I just think people that... Yeah, very witty and got big mouths. We just tend to say things that wind people up.
1: I've got a tiny waha.
0: Mornings with Tony Johnson.
3: New Zealand chef de mission Nigel Avery, who's been good enough to give us some time to reflect on the games. Nigel, thank you so much for joining us.
4: Hey, you're welcome. Thanks for having me.
3: New Zealand ended up with 36 medals, 10 gold, 14 silver, 12 bronze. One more in total than I think the high performance projection. How do you rate the overall performance?
4: Well, you know, we're really happy. You know, we don't count the medals like HBCNZ do. We want to support all our athletes. The stat that I asked our team to collate last night was how many fourths we got, and it was 14.
0: Mornings with Rick and Chappie.
5: The last man to captain the All Blacks on a tour to South Africa is Sean Fitzpatrick. Good morning to you, Sean. How are you doing?
6: Very good, thank you. I'm very excited about this great rivalry.
7: Well, there's a couple of stories I've heard that I wouldn't mind you recounting if you don't mind sharing. One involving Don Clark in the tunnel.
6: Yeah, we had to sort of educate a couple of the younger members of the team about what this rivalry was all about. And when we won at Pretoria, he literally came up to me in the tunnel as I was walking up and hugged me. In those days, All Blacks didn't really hug each other. It's a good day. Said, Sean, thank you so much.
0: Afternoons with Steph.

0: I do think it's important we acknowledge Yvette McCawson Jury, who stepped into the breach when Knowles was stood down. And I do want to acknowledge Karen Berger, who was appointed captain in the worst, worst situation. To be able to steer this ship with holes all through its hull and get through the Strait of Netball to a gold medal is quite remarkable. The more I think about it, the more it blows me away.
1: The Rural Roundup with Erin Speedy.
2: Last year you also had a bit of a crash, didn't you, during those 6 days? Talk us through what happened.
3: Had some x-rays and that, and I actually had broke a bit of my elbow, cracked my collarbone, cracked my shoulder blade, and yeah, dislocated my thumb. And that was only on day three, so I had to race for another 3 days like that.
2: Oh my gosh, so you raced for 3 days like that?
3: Yeah, it was a bit sore, but we're just into it.
2: Jeez, you're a hard bastard, aren't you? Tough as nails. That's crazy.
1: Milsey and Guy.
4: Guy, yeah.
5: What's
4: I bet
5: for?
4: You enjoyed that drive into the office today, Milsey.
5: The easiest three green ticks you'll ever see in your life.
4: You got 0-3 last week to now 3 out of 3 this week. You're a freak.
6: Well, we're entering the spring, Lash. The Group 1 winners come to fruition now. They've been at the trials and about to hit the racetracks very, very soon.
1: And, of course, live sport.
7: Seals in again to Robinson. This time he's got a massive piece of it. And it's gone up high onto the west stand. It was short and he went whack.
8: Dinks it over the top. It's going to fall to Eliza Just, who has slammed it into the roof of the net.
7: Here's Tanner Boyd. A kick straight through. Here's Lekker Halasima. You cannot leave that man untouched because he will make you pay.
8: The ITM Christchurch Super 440, the Repco Supercars Championship, and we are green as we go side by side, and it's been a fantastic start for Matthew Payne.
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0: I had a very punchable face. That was your words to him.
1: Well, I didn't say it on here. I know I have
0: a punchable face, but it doesn't need to be punched. Just being a punchable face is enough.
1: Well, I've got a punchable face. I'm sure many want to punch my face in too.
0: Who wants to
1: That's
0: punch?
1: Okay.
0: Is it because the look of the face, or is it just my personality? You know, just I'm punchable.
1: Oh, you're very... No, I just think people that... Yeah, very witty and got big mouths. We just tend to say things that...

0: so much for joining us.
1: Hey, you're welcome. Thanks for having me.
0: New Zealand ended up with 36 medals, 10 gold, 14 silver, 12 bronze, one more in total than I think the high performance projection. How do you rate the overall performance?
1: Well, you know, we're really happy. You know, we don't count the medals like HBCNZ do. We want to support all our athletes. The stat that I asked our team to collate last night was how many fourths we got, and it was 14.
2: Mornings with Rick and Chappy.
3: The last man to captain the All Blacks on a tour to South Africa is Sean Fitzpatrick. Good morning to you, Sean. How are you doing?
4: Very good, thank you. I'm very excited about this great rivalry.
5: Well, there's a couple of stories I've heard that I wouldn't mind you recounting if you don't mind sharing. One involving Don Clark in the tunnel.
4: Yeah, we had to sort of educate a couple of the younger members of the team about what this rivalry was all about. And when we won in Pretoria, he literally came up to me in the tunnel as I was walking off and hugged me. In those days, All Blacks didn't really hug each other. He said, Sean, thank you so much.
2: Afternoons with Steffi.
6: Do think it's important we acknowledge Yvette McCawson-Jerry, who stepped into the breach when Knowles was stood down. And I do want to acknowledge Karen Berger, who was appointed captain in the worst situation, to be able to steer this ship with holes all through its hull and get through the Strait of Netball to a gold medal is quite remarkable. The more I think about it, the more it blows me away.
2: The Rural Roundup with Erin Speedy.
7: Last year you also had a bit of a crash, didn't you, during those 6 days? Talk us through what happened.
8: Had some x-rays and that, and I actually broke a bit of my elbow, cracked my collarbone, cracked my shoulder blade, and dislocated my thumb. And that was only on day three, so I had to race for another 3 days like that.
7: Oh my gosh, so you raced for 3 days like that?
8: Yeah, it was a bit sore, but we're just into it.
7: Jeez, you're a hard bastard, aren't you? Tough as nails. That's crazy.
2: Milsey and Guy.
9: Oh, yeah.
10: What's
9: that
10: for? I bet
9: you enjoyed that drive into the office today, Milsey.
11: The easiest three green ticks you'll ever see in your life.
9: You go 0-3 last week to now 3 out of 3 this week. You're a freak.
12: Well, we're entering the spring, Lash. The Group 1 winners come to fruition now. They've been at the trials and about to hit the racetracks very, very soon.
2: And, of course, live sport.
13: Seals in again to Robinson. 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And it's gone up high onto the west stand. It was short and he went whack.
14: Dinks it over the top. It's going to fall to Eliza Just, who has slammed it into the roof of the net.
13: Here's Tanner Boyd. A kick straight through. Here's Lekker Halasima. You cannot leave that man untouched, because he will make you pay.
14: The ITM Christchurch Super 440, the Repco Supercars Championship, and we are green as we go side by side, and it's been a fantastic start for Matthew Payne.
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0: You've tuned in to Sport Nation, but this program isn't available outside of New Zealand. 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
1: You said to him when we started that I had a very punchable face. That was your words to him.
2: Well, I didn't say it on here. I know I have
1: a punchable face, but it doesn't need to be punched. Just being a punchable face is enough.
2: Well, I've got a punchable face. You want to punch my face in too.
1: Who wants to
2: That's
1: punch?
2: Okay.
1: Is it because the look of the face was just my personality? You know, just I'm punchable.
2: Oh, you're very... No, I just think people that... Yeah, very witty and got big mouths. We just tend to say things that wind people up.
1: I've got a tiny wife.
0: Mornings with Tony Johnson.
3: New Zealand chef de mission Nigel Avery, who's been good enough to give us some time to reflect on the games. Nigel, thank you so much for joining us.
4: Hey, you're welcome. Thanks for having me.
3: New Zealand ended up with 36 medals, 10 gold, 14 silver, 12 bronze. One more in total than I think the high performance projection. How do you rate the overall performance?
4: Well, you know, we're really happy. You know, we don't count the medals like HBCNZ do. We want to support all our athletes. The stat that I asked our team to collate last night was how many fourths we got, and it was 14.
0: Mornings with Rick and Chappy.
5: The last man to captain the All Blacks on a tour to South Africa is Sean Fitzpatrick. Good morning to you, Sean. How are you doing?
6: Very good, thank you. I'm very excited about this great rivalry.
7: Well, there's a couple of stories I've heard that I wouldn't mind you recounting if you don't mind sharing. One

0: involving Don Clark in the tunnel?
1: Yeah, we had to sort of educate a couple of the younger members of the team about what this rivalry was all about. And when we won at Pretoria, he literally came up to me in the tunnel as I was walking off and hugged me. In those days, All Blacks didn't really hug each other. He said, Sean, thank you so much.
2: Afternoons with Steffi.
3: Do think it's important we acknowledge Yvette McCawson-Jerry, who stepped into the breach when Knowles was stood down. And I do want to acknowledge Karen Berger, who was appointed captain in the worst, worst situation. To be able to steer this ship with holes all through its hull and get through the Strait of Netball to a gold medal is quite remarkable. The more I think about it, the more it blows me away.
2: The Rural Roundup with Erin Speedy.
4: Last year you also had a bit of a crash, didn't you, during those 6 days. Talk us through what happened.
5: Had some x-rays and that, and I actually had broke a bit of my elbow, cracked my collarbone, cracked my shoulder blade, and yeah, dislocated my thumb, and that was only on day three, so I had to race for another 3 days like that.
4: Oh my gosh, so, yeah, you raced for 3 days like that.
5: Yeah, it was a bit sore, but we're just into it.
4: Jeez, you're a hard bastard, aren't you? Tough as nails, that's crazy.
2: Millsy and Guy.
6: Oh yeah.
7: What's
6: I bet
7: for?
6: You enjoyed that drive into the office today, Millsy.
7: The easiest three green ticks you'll ever see in your life.
6: You go 0-3 last week to now 3 out of 3 this week. You're a freak.
8: Well, we're entering the spring, Lash. The Group 1 winners come to fruition now. They've been at the trials and about to hit the racetracks very, very soon.
2: And, of course, live sport.
9: Seals in again to Robinson. This time he's got a massive piece of it. And it's gone up. High onto the west stand, it was short, and he went whack.
10: Dinks it over the top, it's going to fall to a line for Just, who has slammed it into the roof of the net.
9: Here's Tanner Boyd, a kick straight through, here's Lekker, Halasima. You cannot leave that man untouched, because he will make you pay.
10: The ITM Christchurch Super 440, the Repco Supercars Championship, and we are green as we go side by side, and it's been a fantastic start for Matthew Payne.
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0: You've tuned in to Sport Nation, but this program isn't available outside of New Zealand. 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
1: You said to him when we started that I had a very punchable face. That was your words to him.
2: Well, I didn't say it on here. I know I have
1: a punchable face, but it doesn't need to be punched. Just being a punchable face is enough.
2: Well, I've got a punchable face. I'm sure many want to punch my face in too.
1: Who wants to
2: That's
1: punch?
2: Okay.
1: Is it because the look of the face or is it just my personality? You know, just I'm punchable.
2: Oh, you're very... No, I just think people that are very witty and got big mouths, we just tend to say things
1: mouth.
2: That wind people up.
1: I've got a tiny waha.
0: Mornings with Tony Johnson.
3: New Zealand chef de mission Nigel Avery, who's been good enough to give us some time to reflect on the games. Nigel, thank you so much for joining us.
4: Hey, you're welcome. Thanks for having me.
3: New Zealand ended up with 36 medals, 10 gold, 14 silver, 12 bronze, one more in total than I think the high performance projection. How do you rate the overall performance?
4: Well, you know, we're really happy. You know, we don't count the medals like HBCNZ do. 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The stat that I asked our team to collate last night was how many fourths we got, and it was 14.
0: Mornings with Rick and Chappy.
5: The last man to captain the All Blacks on a tour to South Africa is Sean Fitzpatrick. Good morning to you, Sean. How are you doing?
6: Very good, thank you. I'm very excited about this great rivalry.
7: Well, there's a couple of stories I've heard that I wouldn't mind you recounting if you don't mind sharing. One involving Don Clark in the tunnel.
6: Yeah, we had to sort of educate a couple of the younger members of the team about what this rivalry was all about. And when we won in Pretoria, he literally came up to me in the tunnel as I was walking off and hugged me. In those days, All Blacks didn't really hug each other. He said, Sean, thank you so much.
0: Afternoons with Steffi.
8: Do think it's important we acknowledge Yvette McCawson-Jury, who stepped into the breach when Knowles was stood down. And I do want to acknowledge Karen Berger, who was appointed captain in the worst, worst situation. To be able to steer this ship

0: netball to a gold medal is quite remarkable. 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
1: The Rural Roundup with Erin Speedy.
2: Last year you also had a bit of a crash, didn't you, during those 6 days? Talk us through what happened.
3: Had some x-rays and that, and I actually had broke a bit of my elbow, cracked my collarbone, cracked my shoulder blade, and yeah, dislocated my thumb, and that was only on day 3, so I had to race for

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1: You go 0-3 last week to now 3 out of 3 this week. You're a freak.
2: Well, we're entering the spring, Lash. The Group 1 winners come to fruition now. They've been at the trials and about to hit the racetracks very, very soon.
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4: 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And it's gone up high onto the west stand. 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
5: Dinks it over the top. 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
4: 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Here's Lekka Halasima. 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

0: You've tuned in to Sport Nation, but this program isn't available outside of New Zealand. Don't worry, you can still get your fix of Scotty and Izzy.
1: You said to him when we started that I had a very punchable face. That was your words to him.
2: Well, I didn't say it on here. I know I have
1: a punchable face, but it doesn't need to be punched. Just being a punchable face is enough.
2: Well, I've got a punchable face. I'm sure many want to punch my face in too.
1: Who wants to
2: punch? It's okay.
1: Is it because the look of the face, or is it just my personality? You know, just I'm punchable.
2: Oh, you're very... No, I just think people that... Yeah, very witty and got big mouths. We just tend to say things
1: mouth.
2: That wind people up.
1: I've got a tiny waha.
0: Mornings with Tony Johnson.
3: New Zealand chef de mission Nigel Avery, who's been good enough to give us some time to reflect on the games. Nigel, thank you so much for joining us.
4: Hey, you're welcome. Thanks for having me.
3: New Zealand ended up with 36 medals, 10 gold, 14 silver, 12 bronze. One more in total than I think the high performance projection. How do you rate the overall performance?
4: Well, you know, we're really happy. You know, we don't count the medals like HBCNZ do. We want to support all our athletes. The stat that I asked our team to collate last night was how many fourths we got, and it was 14.
0: Mornings with Rick and Chappie.
5: The last man to captain the All Blacks on a tour to South Africa is Sean Fitzpatrick. Good morning to you, Sean. How are you doing?
6: Very good, thank you. I'm very excited about this great rivalry.
7: Well, there's a couple of stories I've heard that I wouldn't mind you recounting if you don't mind sharing. One involving Don Clark in the tunnel.
6: Yeah, we had to sort of educate a couple of the younger members of the team about what this rivalry was all about. And when we won at Pretoria, he literally came up to me in the tunnel as I was walking off and hugged me. In those days, All Blacks didn't really hug each other. It's a good day. He said, Sean, thank you so much.
0: Afternoons with Steffi.
8: Do think it's important we acknowledge Yvette McCawson-Jury, who stepped into the breach when Knowles was stood down. And I do want to acknowledge Karen Berger, who was appointed captain in the worst, worst situation. To be able to steer this ship with holes all through its hull and get through the Strait of Netball to a gold medal is quite remarkable. The more I think about it, the more it blows me away.
0: The Rural Roundup with Erin Speedy.
9: Last year you also had a bit of a crash, didn't you, during those 6 days? Talk us through what happened.
10: Had some x-rays and that, and I actually had broke a bit of my elbow, cracked my collarbone, cracked my shoulder blade, and dislocated my thumb. And that was only on day three, so I had to race for another 3 days like that.
9: Oh my gosh, so, yeah, you raced for 3 days like that.
10: Yeah, it was a bit sore, but we were just into it.
9: Jeez, you're a hard bastard, aren't you? Tough as nails. That's crazy.
0: Milsey and Guy.
11: Oh yeah.
1: What's
11: I
1: that
11: bet
1: for?
11: You enjoyed that drive into the office today, Milsey.
12: The easiest three green ticks you'll ever see in your life.
11: You go 0-3 last week to now 3 out of 3 this week. You're a freak.
13: Well, we're entering the spring, Lash. The Group 1 winners come to fruition now. They've been at the trials and about to hit the racetracks very, very soon.
0: And, of course, live sport.
14: Seals in again to Robinson. This time he's got a massive piece of it. And it's gone up high onto the west stand. It was short and he went whack.
15: Dinks it over the top. It's going to fall to Eliza Just, who has slammed it into the roof of the net.
14: Here's Tanner Boyd. A kick straight through. Here's Lekker Halasima.

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0: You've tuned in to Sport Nation, but this program isn't available outside of New Zealand. 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
1: You said to him when we started that I had a very punchable face. That was your words to him.
2: Well, I didn't say it on here. I know I have
1: a punchable face, but it doesn't need to be punched. Just being a punchable face is enough.
2: Well, I've got a punchable face. Many want to punch my face in too.
1: Who wants to
2: That's
1: punch?
2: Okay.
1: Is it because the look of the face or is it just my personality? You know, just I'm punchable.
2: Oh, you're very... No, I just think people that are very witty and got big mouths, we just tend to say things
1: mouth.
2: That wind people up.
1: I've got a tiny waha.
0: Mornings with Tony Johnson.
3: New Zealand chef de mission Nigel Avery, who's been good enough to give us some time to reflect on the games. Nigel, thank you so much for joining us.
4: Hey, you're welcome. Thanks for having me.
3: New Zealand ended up with 36 medals, 10 gold, 14 silver, 12 bronze. One more in total than I think the high performance projection. How do you rate the overall performance?
4: Well, you know, we're really happy. You know, we don't count the medals like HBCNZ do. 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
0: Mornings with Rick and Chappy.
5: The last man to captain the All Blacks on a tour to South Africa is Sean Fitzpatrick. Good morning to you, Sean. How are you doing?
6: Very good, thank you. I'm very excited about this great rivalry.
7: Well, there's a couple of stories I've heard that I wouldn't mind you recounting if you don't mind sharing. One involving Don Clark in the tunnel.
6: Yeah, we had to sort of educate a couple of the younger members of the team about what this rivalry was all about. And when we won in Pretoria, he literally came up to me in the tunnel as I was walking off and hugged me. In those days, All Blacks didn't really hug each other. He said, Sean, thank you so much.
0: Afternoons with Steffi.
8: Do think it's important we acknowledge Yvette McCaw's injury, who stepped into the breach when Knowles was stood down. And I do want to acknowledge Karen Berger, who was appointed captain in the worst, worst situation. To be able to steer this ship with holes all through its hull and get through the Strait of Netball to a gold medal is quite remarkable. The more I think about it, the more it blows me away.
0: The Rural Roundup with Erin Speedy.
9: Last year you also had a bit of a crash, didn't you, during those 6 days? Talk us through what happened.
10: Had some x-rays and that, and I actually had broke a bit of my elbow, cracked my collarbone, cracked my shoulder blade, and yeah, dislocated my thumb. And that was only on day three, so I had to race for another 3 days like that.
9: Oh my gosh, so you raced for 3 days like that.
10: Yeah, it was a bit sore, but we're just into it.
9: Jeez, you're a hard bastard, aren't you? Tough as nails. That's crazy.
0: Milsey and Guy.
11: Oh yeah.
1: What's
11: I
1: that
11: bet
1: for?
11: You enjoyed that drive into the office today, Milsey.
12: The easiest three green ticks you'll ever see in your life.
11: You go 0-3 last week to now 3 out of 3 this week. You're a freak.
13: Well, we're entering the spring, Lash. The Group 1 winners come to fruition now. They've been at the trials and about to hit the racetracks very, very soon.
0: And, of course, live sport.
14: Seals in again to Robinson. This time he's got a massive piece of it. And it's gone up high onto the west stand. It was short and he went whack.
15: Dinks it over the top. It's going to fall to a line for Just, who has slammed it into the roof of the net.
14: Here's Tanner Boyd. A kick straight through. Here's Lekker Halasima. You cannot leave that man untouched because he will make you pay.
15: The ITM Christchurch Super 440, the Repco Supercars Championship, and we are green as we go side by side, and it's been a fantastic start for Matthew Payne.
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0: You've tuned in to Sport Nation, but this program isn't available outside of New Zealand. Don't worry, you can still get your fix of Scotty and Izzy.
1: You said to him when we started that I had a very punchable face. That was your words to him.
2: Well, I didn't say it on here. I know I have
1: a punchable face, but it doesn't need to be punched. Just being a punchable face is enough.
2: Well, I've got a punchable face. I'm sure many want to punch my face in too.
1: Who wants to?
2: That's okay.
1: Is it because the look of the face was just my personality? You know, just I'm punchable.
2: Oh, you're very. No, I just think people that are very witty and got big mouths, we just tend to say things that wind people up.
1: I've got a tiny wife.
0: Mornings with Tony Johnson.
3: New Zealand's chef de mission, Nigel Avery, who's been good enough to give us some time to reflect on the games. Nigel, thank you so much for joining us.
4: Hey, you're welcome. Thanks for having me.
3: New Zealand ended up with 36 medals, 10 gold, 14 silver, 12 bronze. One more in total than I think the high performance projection. How do you rate the overall performance?
4: Well, you know, we're really happy. You know, we don't count the medals like HBCNZ do. 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
0: Mornings with Rick and Chappie.
5: The last man to captain the All Blacks on a tour to South Africa is Sean Fitzpatrick. Good morning to you, Sean. How are you doing?
6: Very good, thank you. I'm very excited about this great rivalry.
7: Well, there's a couple of stories I've heard that I wouldn't mind you recounting if you don't mind sharing. One involving Don Clark in the tunnel.
6: Yeah, we had to sort of educate a couple of the younger members of the team about what this rivalry was all about. And when we won at Pretoria, he literally came up to me in the tunnel as I was walking off and hugged me. In those days, All Blacks didn't really hug each other. He said, Sean, thank you so much.
0: Afternoons with Steffi.
8: Do think it's important we acknowledge Yvette McCawson-Jury, who stepped into the breach when Knowles was stood down. And I do want to acknowledge Karen Berger, who was appointed captain in the worst, worst situation. To be able to steer this ship with holes all through its hull and get through the Strait of Netball to a gold medal is quite remarkable. The more I think about it, the more it blows me away.
0: The Rural Roundup with Erin Speedy.
9: Last year you also had a bit of a crash, didn't you, during those 6 days? Talk us through what happened.
10: Had some x-rays and that, and I actually had broke a bit of my elbow, cracked my collarbone, cracked my shoulder blade, and yeah, dislocated my thumb. And that was only on day three, so I had to race for another 3 days like that.
9: Oh my gosh, so, yeah, you raced for 3 days like that.
10: Yeah, it was a bit sore, but we're just into it.
9: Jeez, you're a hard bastard, aren't you? Tough as nails, that's crazy.
0: Millsy and Guy.
11: Oh yeah.
1: What's
11: I bet
1: for?
11: You enjoyed that drive into the office today, Millsy.
12: The easiest three green ticks you'll ever see in your life.
11: You go 0-3 last week to now 3 out of 3 this week. You're a freak.
13: Well, we're entering the spring, Lash. The Group 1 winners come to fruition now. They've been at the trials and about to hit the racetracks very, very soon.
0: And, of course, live sport.
14: Seals in again to Robinson. This time he's got a massive piece of it. And it's gone up high onto the west stand. It was short and he went whack.
15: Dinks it over the top. It's going to fall to Eliza Just, who has slammed it into the roof of the net.
14: Here's Tanner Boyd. A kick straight through. Here's Lekker Halasima. You cannot leave that man untouched because he will make you pay.
15: The ITM Christchurch Super 440, the Repco Supercars Championship, and we are green as we go side by side, and it's been a fantastic start for Matthew Payne.
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0: You've tuned in to Sport Nation, but this program isn't available outside of New Zealand. Don't worry, you can still get your fix of Scotty and Izzy.
1: You said to him when we started that I had a very punchable face. That was your words to him.
2: Well, I didn't say it on here. I know I have
1: a punchable face, but it doesn't need to be punched. Just being a punchable face is enough.
2: Well, I've got a punchable face. I'm sure many want to punch my

0: face in too.
1: Who wants to
0: That's
1: punch?
0: Okay.
2: Is it because the look of the face or is it just my personality? You know, just I'm punchable.
0: Oh, you're very... No, I just think people that... Yeah, very witty and got big mouths. We just tend to say things
2: mouth.
0: That wind people up.
2: I've got a tiny waha.
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4: New Zealand chef de mission Nigel Avery, who's been good enough to give us some time to reflect on the games. Nigel, thank you so much for joining us.
5: Hey, you're welcome. Thanks for having me.
4: New Zealand ended up with 36 medals, 10 gold, 14 silver, 12 bronze. One more in total than I think the high performance projection. How do you rate the overall performance?
5: Well, you know, we're really happy. You know, we don't count the medals like HBCNZ do. 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The stat that I asked our team to collate last night was how many fourths we got, and it was 14.
3: Mornings with Rick and Chappy.
6: The last man to captain the All Blacks on a tour to South Africa is Sean Fitzpatrick. Good morning to you, Sean. How are you doing?
7: Very good, thank you. I'm very excited about this great rivalry.
8: Well, there's a couple of stories I've heard that I wouldn't mind you recounting if you don't mind sharing. One involving Don Clark in the tunnel.
7: Yeah, we had to sort of educate a couple of the younger members of the team about what this rivalry was all about. And when we won in Pretoria, he literally came up to me in the tunnel as I was walking off and hugged me. In those days, All Blacks didn't really hug each other. He said, Sean, thank you so much.
3: Afternoons with Steffi.
9: Do think it's important we acknowledge Yvette McCaw's injury, who stepped into the breach when Knowles was stood down. And I do want to acknowledge Karen Berger, who was appointed captain in the worst, worst situation. To be able to steer this ship with holes all through its hull and get through the Strait of Netball to a gold medal is quite remarkable. The more I think about it, the more it blows me away.
3: The Rural Roundup with Erin Speedy.
10: Last year you also had a bit of a crash, didn't you, during those 6 days. Talk us through what happened.
11: Had some x-rays and that, and I actually had broke a bit of my elbow, cracked my collarbone, cracked my shoulder blade, and yeah, dislocated my thumb. And that was only on day three, so I had to race for another 3 days like that.
10: Oh my gosh, so you raced for 3 days like that.
11: Yeah, it was a bit sore, but we're just into it.
10: Jeez, you're a hard bastard, aren't you? Tough as nails. That's crazy.
3: Millsy and Guy.
0: Oh yeah.
12: What's
0: I
12: that
0: bet
12: for?
0: You enjoyed that drive into the office today, Millsy.
13: The easiest three green ticks you'll ever see in your life.
0: You go 0-3 last week to now 3 out of 3 this week. You're a freak.
14: Well, we're entering the spring, Lash. The Group 1 winners come to fruition now. They've been at the trials and about to hit the racetracks very, very soon.
3: And, of course, live sport.
15: Seals in again to Robinson. This time he's got a massive piece of it. And it's gone up high onto the west stand. It was short and he went whack.
16: Dinks it over the top. It's going to fall to Eliza Just, who has slammed it into the roof of the net.
15: Here's Tanner Boyd. A kick straight through. Here's Lekker Halasima. You cannot leave that man untouched because he will make you pay.
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0: You've tuned in to Sport Nation, but this program isn't available outside of New Zealand. Don't worry, you can still get your fix of Scotty and Izzy.
1: You said to him when we started that I had a very punchable face. That was your words to him.
2: Well, I didn't say it on air. Now you've gone and
1: I know
2: put it
1: I
2: on
1: have
2: air.
1: A punchable face, but it doesn't need to be punched. Just being a punchable face is enough.
2: Well, I've got a punchable face. I'm sure many want to punch my face in too.
1: Who wants to
2: That's
1: punch?
2: Okay.
1: Is it because the look of the face, or is it just my personality? You know, just I'm punchable.
2: Oh, you're very. No, I just think people that are very witty and got big mouths, we just tend to say things
1: mouth.
2: That wind people up.
1: I've got a tiny waha.
0: Mornings with Tony Johnson.
3: New Zealand's chef de mission, Nigel Avery, who's been good enough to give us some time to reflect on the games. Nigel, thank you so much for joining us.
4: Hey, you're welcome. Thanks for having me.
3: New Zealand ended up with 36 medals, 10 gold, 14 silver, 12 bronze. One more in total than I think the high performance projection. How do you rate the overall performance?
4: Well, you know, we're really happy. You know, we don't count the medals like HBCNZ do. 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
0: Mornings with Rick and Chappy.
5: The last man to captain the All Blacks on a tour to South Africa is Sean Fitzpatrick. Good morning to you, Sean. How are you doing?
6: Very good, thank you. I'm very excited about this great rivalry.
7: Well, there's a couple of stories I've heard that I wouldn't mind you recounting if you don't mind sharing. One involving Don Clark in the tunnel.
6: Yeah, we had to sort of educate a couple of the younger members of the team about what this rivalry was all about. And when we won in Pretoria, he literally came up to me in the tunnel as I was walking off and hugged me. In those days, All Blacks didn't really hug each other. He said, Sean, thank you so much.
0: Afternoons with Steffi.
8: Do think it's important we acknowledge Yvette McCawson-Jury, who stepped into the breach when Knowles was stood down. And I do want to acknowledge Karen Berger, who was appointed captain in the worst, worst situation. To be able to steer this ship with holes all through its hull and get through the Strait of Netball to a gold medal is quite remarkable. The more I think about it, the more it blows me away.
0: The Rural Roundup with Erin Speedy.
9: Last year you also had a bit of a crash, didn't you, during those 6 days? Talk us through what happened.
10: Had some x-rays and that, and I actually had broke a bit of my elbow, cracked my collarbone, cracked my shoulder blade, and yeah, dislocated my thumb. And that was only on day three, so I had to race for another 3 days like that.
9: Oh my gosh, so you raced for 3 days like that?
10: Yeah, it was a bit sore, but we're just into it.
9: Jeez, you're a hard bastard, aren't you? Tough as nails. That's crazy.
0: Milsey and Guy.
11: Oh yeah.
1: What's
11: I bet
1: for?
11: You enjoyed that drive into the office today, Milsey.
12: The easiest three green ticks you'll ever see in your life.
11: You go 0-3 last week to now 3 out of 3 this week. You're a freak.
13: Well, we're entering the spring, Lash. The Group 1 winners come to fruition now. They've been at the trials and about to hit the racetracks very, very soon.
0: And, of course, live sport.
14: Seals in again to Robinson. This time he's got a massive piece of it. And it's gone up high onto the west stand. It was short and he went whack.
15: Dinks it over the top. It's going to fall to Eliza Just, who has slammed it into the roof of the net.
14: Here's Tanner Boyd. A kick straight through. Here's Lekker Halasima. You cannot leave that man untouched because he will make you pay.
15: The ITM Christchurch Super 440, the Repco Supercars Championship, and we are green as we go side by side, and it's been a fantastic start for Matthew Payne.
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0: You've tuned in to Sport Nation, but this program isn't available outside of New Zealand. Don't worry, you can still get your fix of Scotty and Izzy.
1: You said to him when we started that I had a very punchable face. That was your words to him.
2: Well, I didn't say it on
1: here. I know I have
2: air.
1: A punchable face, but it doesn't need to be punched. Just being a punchable face is enough.
2: Well, I've got a punchable face. I'm sure many want to punch my face in too.
1: Who wants to
2: That's
1: punch?
2: Okay.
1: Is it because the look of the face, or is it just my personality? You know, just I'm punchable.
2: Oh, you're very... No, I just think people that are very witty and got big mouths, we just tend to say things that wind people up.
1: I've got a tiny wahoo.
0: Mornings with Tony Johnson.
3: New Zealand chef de mission Nigel Avery, who's been good enough to give us some time to reflect on the games. Nigel, thank you so much for joining us.
4: Hey, you're welcome. Thanks for having me.
3: New Zealand ended up with 36 medals, 10 gold, 14 silver, 12 bronze, one more in total than I think the high performance projection. How do you rate the overall performance?
4: Well, you know, we're really happy. You know, we don't count the medals like HBCNZ do. 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The stat that I asked our team to collate last night was how many fourths we got, and it was 14.
0: Mornings with Rick and Chappy.
5: The last man to captain the All Blacks on a tour to South Africa is Sean Fitzpatrick. Good morning to you, Sean. How are you doing?
6: Very good, thank you. I'm very excited about this great rivalry.
7: Well, there's a couple of stories I've heard that I wouldn't mind you recounting if you don't mind sharing. One involving Don Clark in the tunnel.
6: Yeah, we had to sort of educate a couple of the younger members of the team about what this rivalry was all about. And when we won at Pretoria, he literally came up to me in the tunnel as I was walking off and hugged me. In those days, All Blacks didn't really hug each other.

0: Good day, said Sean. Thank you so much.
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2: Do think it's important we acknowledge Yvette McCawson, jury, who stepped into the breach when Knowles was stood down. And I do want to acknowledge Karen Berger, who was appointed captain in the worst situation, to be able to steer this ship with holes all through its hull and get through the Strait of Netball to a gold medal is quite remarkable. The more I think about it, the more it blows me away.
1: The Rural Roundup with Erin Speedy.
3: Last year you also had a bit of a crash, didn't you, during those 6 days? Talk us through what happened.
4: Had some x-rays and that, and I actually had broke a bit of my elbow, cracked my collarbone, cracked my shoulder blade, and yeah, dislocated my thumb. And that was only on day three, so I had to race for another 3 days like that.
3: Oh my gosh, so you raced for 3 days like that?
4: Yeah, it was a bit sore, but we're just into it.
3: Jeez, you're a hard bastard, aren't you? Tough as nails. That's crazy.
1: Milsey and Guy.
5: Oh yeah.
6: What's
5: I bet
6: for?
5: You enjoyed that drive into the office today, Milsey.
6: The easiest three green ticks you'll ever see in your life.
5: You go 0-3 last week to now 3 out of 3 this week. You're a freak.
7: Well, we're entering the spring, Lash. The Group 1 winners come to fruition now. They've been at the trials and about to hit the racetracks very, very soon.
1: And, of course, live sport.
8: Seals in again to Robinson. 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And it's gone up high onto the west stand. It was short and he went whack.
9: Dinks it over the top. It's going to fall to Eliza Just, who has slammed it into the roof of the net.
8: Here's Tanner Boyd. A kick straight through. Here's Lekker Halasima. You cannot leave that man untouched because he will make you pay.
9: The ITM Christchurch Super 440, the Repco Supercars Championship, and we are green as we go side by side, and it's been a fantastic start for Matthew Payne.
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0: You've tuned in to Sport Nation, but this program isn't available outside of New Zealand. Don't worry, you can still get your fix of Scotty and Izzy.
1: You said to him when we started that I had a very punchable face. That was your words to him.
2: Well, I didn't say it on here. I know I have
1: a punchable face, but it doesn't need to be punched. Just being a punchable face is enough.
2: Well, I've got a punchable face. You want to punch my face in too.
1: Who wants to
2: punch? It's okay.
1: Is it because the look of the face was just my personality? You know, just I'm punchable.
2: Oh, you're very... No, I just think people that... Yeah, very witty and got big mouths. We just tend to say things that wind people up.
1: I've got a tiny wife.
0: Mornings with Tony Johnson.
3: New Zealand's chef de mission, Nigel Avery, who's been good enough to give us some time to reflect on the games. Nigel, thank you so much for joining us.
4: Hey, you're welcome. Thanks for having me.
3: New Zealand ended up with 36 medals, 10 gold, 14 silver, 12 bronze. One more in total than I think the high performance projection. How do you rate the overall performance?
4: Well, you know, we're really happy. You know, we don't count the medals like HBCNZ do. 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
0: Mornings with Rick and Chappie.
5: The last man to captain the All Blacks on a tour to South Africa is Sean Fitzpatrick. Good morning to you, Sean. How are you doing?
6: Very good, thank you. I'm very excited about this great rivalry.
7: Well, there's a couple of stories I've heard that I wouldn't mind you recounting if you don't mind sharing. One involving Don Clark in the tunnel.
6: Yeah, we had to sort of educate a couple of the younger members of the team about what this rivalry was all about. And when we won at Pretoria, he literally came up to me in the tunnel as I was walking off and hugged me. In those days, All Blacks didn't really hug each other. He said, Sean, thank you so much.
0: Afternoons with Steffi.
8: Do think it's important we acknowledge Yvette McCaw's injury, who stepped into the breach when Knowles was stood down. And I do want to acknowledge Karen Berger, who was appointed captain in the worst, worst situation. To be able to steer this ship with holes all through its hull and get through the Strait of Netball to a gold medal is quite remarkable. The more I think about it, the more it blows me away.
0: The Rural Roundup with Erin Speedy.
9: Last year you also had a bit of a crash, didn't you, during those 6 days? Talk us through what happened.
10: Had some x-rays and that, and I actually had broke a bit of my elbow, cracked my collarbone, cracked my shoulder blade, and yeah, dislocated my thumb. And that was only on day three, so I had to race for another 3 days like that.
9: Oh my gosh, so, yeah, you raced for 3 days like that.
10: Yeah, it was a bit sore, but we're just into it.
9: Jeez, you're a hard bastard, aren't you? Tough as nails. That's crazy.
0: Milsey and Guy.
11: Oh yeah.
1: What's
11: I bet
1: for?
11: You enjoyed that drive into the office today, Milsey.
12: The easiest three green ticks you'll ever see in your life.
11: You go 0-3 last week to now 3 out of 3 this week. You're a freak.
13: Well, we're entering the spring lash. The Group 1 winners come to fruition now. They've been at the trials and about to hit the racetracks very, very soon.
0: And of course, live sport.
14: Seals in again to Robinson. This time he's got a massive piece of it. And it's gone up high onto the west stand. It was short and he went whack.
15: Dinks it over the top. It's going to fall to Eliza Just, who has slammed it into the roof of the net.
14: Here's Tanner Boyd. A kick straight through. Here's Lekker Halasima. You cannot leave that man untouched because he will make you pay.
15: The ITM Christchurch Super 440, the Repco Supercars Championship, and we are green as we go side by side, and it's been a fantastic start for Matthew Payne.
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0: You've tuned in to Sport Nation, but this program isn't available outside of New Zealand. Don't worry, you can still get your fix of Scotty and Izzy.
1: You said to him when we started that I had a very punchable face. That was your words to him.
2: Well, I didn't say it on here. I know I have
1: a punchable face, but it doesn't need to be punched. Just being a punchable face is enough.
2: Well, I've got a punchable face. I'm sure many want to punch my face in too.
1: Who wants to
2: That's
1: punch?
2: Okay.
1: Is it because the look of the face or is it just my personality? You know, just I'm punchable.
2: Oh, you're very... No, I just think people that... Yeah, very witty and got big mouths. We just tend to say things
1: mouth.
2: That wind people up.
1: I've got a tiny wife.
0: Mornings with Tony Johnson.
3: New Zealand chef de mission Nigel Avery, who's been good enough to give us some time to reflect on the games. Nigel, thank you so much for joining us.
4: Hey, you're welcome. Thanks for having me.
3: New Zealand ended up with 36 medals, 10 gold, 14 silver, 12 bronze. One more in total than I think the high performance projection. How do you rate the overall performance?
4: Well, you know, we're really happy. You know, we don't count the medals like HBCNZ do. 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
0: Mornings with Rick and Chappy.
5: The last man to captain the All Blacks on a tour to South Africa is Sean Fitzpatrick. Good morning to you, Sean. How are you doing?
6: Very good, thank you. I'm very excited about this great rivalry.
7: Well, there's a couple of stories I've heard that I wouldn't mind you recounting if you don't mind sharing. One involving Don Clark in the tunnel.
6: Yeah, we had to sort of educate a couple of the younger members of the team about what this rivalry was all about. And when we won in Pretoria, he literally came up to me in the tunnel as I was walking off and hugged me. In those days, All Blacks didn't really hug each other. It's a good day. Sean, thank you so much.
0: Afternoons with Steffi.
8: Do think it's important we acknowledge Yvette McCaw's injury, who stepped into the breach when Knowles was stood down. And I do want to acknowledge Karen Berger, who was appointed captain in the worst situation, to be able to steer this ship with holes all through its hull and get through the Strait of Netball to a gold medal is quite remarkable. The more I think about it, the more it blows me away.
0: The Rural Roundup with Erin Speedy.
9: Last year you also had a bit of a crash, didn't you, during those 6 days? Talk us through what happened.
10: Had some x-rays and that, and I actually had broke a bit of my elbow, cracked my collarbone, cracked my shoulder blade, and yeah, dislocated my thumb. And that was only on day three, so I had to race for another 3 days like that.
9: Oh my gosh, so you raced for 3 days like that.
10: Yeah, it was a bit sore, but we're just into it.
9: Jeez, you're a hard bastard, aren't you? Tough as nails. That's crazy.
0: Milsey and Guy.
11: Oh yeah.
1: What's
11: I
1: that
11: bet
1: for?
11: You enjoyed that drive into the office today, Milsey.
1: The easiest three green ticks you'll ever see in your life.
11: You go 0-3.

0: last week to now 3 out of 3 this week. You're a freak.
1: Well, we're entering the spring, Lash. The Group 1 winners come to fruition now. They've been at the trials and about to hit the racetracks very, very soon.
2: And, of course, live sport.
3: Seals in again to Robinson. 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And it's gone up high onto the west stand. It was short and he went whack.
4: Dinks it over the top. It's going to fall to Eliza Just, who has slammed it into the roof of the net.
3: Here's Tanner Boyd. A kick straight through. Here's Lekka Halasima. 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

0: You've tuned in to Sport Nation, but this program isn't available outside of New Zealand. 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
1: You said to him when we started that I had a very punchable face. That was your words to him.
2: Well, I didn't say it on here. I know I have
1: a punchable face, but it doesn't need to be punched. Just being a punchable face is enough.
2: Well, I've got a punchable face. I'm sure many want to punch my face in too.
1: Who wants to
2: punch? It's okay.
1: Is it because the look of the face, or is it just my personality? You know, just I'm punchable.
2: Oh, you're very... No, I just think people that are very witty and got big mouths, we just tend to say things
1: mouth.
2: That wind people up.
1: I've got a tiny wahoo.
0: Mornings with Tony Johnson.
3: New Zealand chef de mission Nigel Avery, who's been good enough to give us some time to reflect on the games. Nigel, thank you so much for joining us.
4: Hey, you're welcome. Thanks for having me.
3: New Zealand ended up with 36 medals, 10 gold, 14 silver, 12 bronze. One more in total than I think the high performance projection. How do you rate the overall performance?
4: Well, you know, we're really happy. You know, we don't count the medals like HBCNZ do. 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
0: Mornings with Rick and Chappy.
5: The last man to captain the All Blacks on a tour to South Africa is Sean Fitzpatrick. Good morning to you, Sean. How are you doing?
6: Very good, thank you. I'm very excited about this great rivalry.
7: Well, there's a couple of stories I've heard that I wouldn't mind you recounting if you don't mind sharing. One involving Don Clark in the tunnel.
6: Yeah, we had to sort of educate a couple of the younger members of the team about what this rivalry was all about. And when we won at Pretoria, he literally came up to me in the tunnel as I was walking off and hugged me. In those days, All Blacks didn't really hug each other. He said, Sean, thank you so much.
0: Afternoons with Steffi.
8: Do think it's important we acknowledge Yvette McCawson-Jerry, who stepped into the breach when Knowles was stood down. And I do want to acknowledge Karen Berger, who was appointed captain in the worst, worst situation. To be able to steer this ship with holes all through its hull and get through the Strait of Netball to a gold medal is quite remarkable. The more I think about it, the more it blows me away.
0: The Rural Roundup with Erin Speedy.
9: Last year you also had a bit of a crash, didn't you, during those 6 days? Talk us through what happened.
10: Had some x-rays and that, and I actually had broke a bit of my elbow, cracked my collarbone, cracked my shoulder blade, and yeah, dislocated my thumb. And that was only on day three, so I had to race for another 3 days like that.
9: Oh my gosh, so, yeah, you raced for 3 days like that.
10: Yeah, it was a bit sore, but we're just into it.
9: Jeez, you're a hard bastard, aren't you? Tough as nails, that's crazy.
0: Millsy and Guy.
11: Oh yeah.
1: What's
11: I bet
1: for?
11: You enjoyed that drive into the office today, Millsy.
1: The easiest three green ticks you'll ever see in your life.
11: You go 0-3 last week to now 3 out of 3 this week. You're a freak.
12: Well, we're entering the spring, Lash. The Group 1 winners come to fruition now. They've been at the trials and about to hit the racetracks very, very soon.
0: And, of course, live sport.
13: Seals in again to Robinson. This time he's got a massive piece of it. And it's gone up high onto the west stand. It was short and he went whack.
14: Dinks it over the top. It's going to fall to a line for Just, who has slammed it into the roof of the net.
13: Here's Tanner Boyd. A kick straight through. Here's Lekker Halasima. You cannot leave that man untouched because he will make you pay.
14: The ITM Christchurch Super 440, the Repco Supercars Championship, and we are green as we go side by side, and it's been a fantastic start for Matthew Payne.
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0: You've tuned in to Sport Nation, but this program isn't available outside of New Zealand. 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
1: You said to him when we started that I had a very punchable face. That was your words to him.
2: Well, I didn't say it on here.
1: I know
2: now
1: I have a punchable face, but it doesn't need to be punched. Just being a punchable face is enough.
2: Well, I've got a punchable face. I'm sure many want to punch my face in too.
1: Who wants to
2: punch? That's okay.
1: Is it because the look of the face, or is it just my personality? You know, just I'm punchable.
2: Oh, you're very... No, I just think people that... Yeah, very witty and got big mouths. We just tend to say things
1: mouth.
2: That wind people up.
1: I've got a tiny wahoo.
0: Mornings with Tony Johnson.
3: New Zealand chef de mission Nigel Avery, who's been good enough to give us some time to reflect on the games. Nigel, thank you so much for joining us.
4: Hey, you're welcome. Thanks for having me.
3: New Zealand ended up with 36 medals, 10 gold, 14 silver, 12 bronze. One more in total than I think the high performance projection. How do you rate the overall performance?
4: Well, you know, we're really happy. You know, we don't count the medals like HBCNZ do. 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
0: Mornings with Rick and Chappy.
5: The last man to captain the All Blacks on a tour to South Africa is Sean Fitzpatrick. Good morning to you, Sean. How are you doing?
6: Very good, thank you. I'm very excited about this great rivalry.
7: Well, there's a couple of stories I've heard that I wouldn't mind you recounting if you don't mind sharing. One involving Don Clark in the tunnel.
6: Yeah, we had to sort of educate a couple of the younger members of the team about what this rivalry was all about. And when we won in Pretoria, he literally came up to me in the tunnel as I was walking off and hugged me. In those days, All Blacks didn't really hug each other. It's a good day. Said, Sean, thank you so much.
0: Afternoons with Steffi.
8: Do think it's important we acknowledge Yvette McCawson-Jury, who stepped into the breach when Knowles was stood down. And I do want to acknowledge Karen Berger, who was appointed captain in the worst, worst situation. To be able to steer this ship with holes all through its hull and get through the Strait of Netball to a gold medal is quite remarkable. The more I think about it, the more it blows me away.
0: The Rural Roundup with Erin Speedy.
9: Last year you also had a bit of a crash, didn't you, during those 6 days? Talk us through what happened.
10: Had some x-rays and that, and I actually had broke a bit of my elbow, cracked my collarbone, cracked my shoulder blade, and yeah, dislocated my thumb. And that was only on day three, so I had to race for another 3 days like that.
9: Oh my gosh, so, yeah, you raced for 3 days like that.
10: Yeah, it was a bit sore, but we're just into it.
9: Jeez, you're a hard bastard, aren't you? Tough as nails. That's crazy.
0: Milsey and Guy.
11: Oh yeah.
1: What's
11: I bet
1: for?
11: You enjoyed that drive into the office today, Milsey.
1: The easiest three green ticks you'll ever see in your life.
11: You go 0-3 last week to now 3 out of 3 this week. You're a freak.
12: Well, we're entering the spring, Lash. The Group 1 winners come to fruition now. They've been at the trials and about to hit the racetracks very, very soon.
0: And, of course, live sport.
13: Seals in again to Robinson. This time he's got a massive piece of it. And it's gone up high onto the west stand. It was short and he went whack.
14: Dinks it over the top. It's going to fall to Eliza Just, who has slammed it into the roof of the net.
13: Here's Tanner Boyd. A kick straight through. Here's Lekka Halasima. You cannot leave that man untouched because he will make you pay.
14: The ITM Christchurch Super 440, the Repco Supercars Championship, and we are green as we go side by side, and it's been a fantastic start for Matthew Payne.
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0: You've tuned in to Sport Nation, but this program isn't available outside of New Zealand. 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
1: You said to him when we started that I had a very punchable face. That was your words to him.
2: Well, I didn't say it on here. I know I have
1: a punchable face, but it doesn't need to be punched. Just being a punchable face is enough.
2: Well, I've got a punchable face. I'm sure you want to punch my face in too.
1: Who wants to
2: punch? That's okay.
1: Is it because the look of the face or is it just my personality? You know, just I'm punchable.
2: Oh, I just think people that are very witty and got big mouths, we just tend to say things
1: mouth.
2: That wind people up.
1: I've got a tiny wife.
0: Mornings with Tony Johnson.
3: New Zealand chef de mission Nigel Avery, who's been good enough to give us some time to reflect on the games. Nigel, thank you so much for joining us.
4: Hey, you're welcome. Thanks for having me.
3: New Zealand ended up with 36 medals, 10 gold, 14 silver, 12 bronze. One more in total than I think the high performance projection. How do you rate the overall performance?
4: Well, you know, we're really happy. You know, we don't count the medals like HBCNZ do. 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
0: Mornings with Rick and Chappy.
5: The last man to captain the All Blacks on a tour to South Africa is Sean Fitzpatrick. Good morning to you, Sean. How are you doing?
6: Very good, thank you. I'm very excited about this great rivalry.
7: Well, there's a couple of stories I've heard that I wouldn't mind you recounting if you don't mind sharing. One involving Don Clark in the tunnel.
6: Yeah, we had to sort of educate a couple of the younger members of the team about what this rivalry was all about. And when we won in Pretoria, he literally came up to me in the tunnel as I was walking off and hugged me. In those days, All Blacks didn't really hug each other. It's a good day. He said, Sean, thank you so much.
0: Afternoons with Steffi.
8: Do think it's important we acknowledge Yvette McCawson-Jerry, who stepped into the breach when Knowles was stood down. And I do want to acknowledge Karen Berger, who was appointed captain in the worst, worst situation. To be able to steer this ship with holes all through its hull and get through the Strait of Netball to a gold medal is quite remarkable. The more I think about it, the more it blows me away.
0: The Rural Roundup with Erin Speedy.
9: Last year you also had a bit of a crash, didn't you, during those 6 days. Talk us through what happened.
10: Had some x-rays and that, and I actually had broke a bit of my elbow, cracked my collarbone, cracked my shoulder blade, and dislocated my thumb, and that was only on day three, so I had to race for another 3 days like that.
9: Oh my gosh, so you raced for 3 days like that.
10: Yeah, it was a bit sore, but we're just into it.
9: Jeez, you're a hard bastard, aren't you? Tough as nails, that's crazy.
0: Milsey and Guy.
11: Oh yeah.
1: What's
11: I
1: that
11: bet
1: for?
11: You enjoyed that drive into the office today, Milsey.
12: The easiest three green ticks you'll ever see in your life.
11: You go 0-3 last week to now 3 out of 3 this week. You're a freak.
13: Well, we're entering the spring lash. The Group 1 winners come to fruition now. They've been at the trials and about to hit the race

0: You've tuned in to Sport Nation, but this program isn't available outside of New Zealand. Don't worry, you can still get your fix of Scotty and Izzy.
1: You said to him when we started that I had a very punchable face. That was your words to him.
2: Well, I didn't say it on
1: air. I know I have
2: air.
1: A punchable face, but it doesn't need to be punched. Just being a punchable face is enough.
2: Well, I've got a punchable face. I'm sure many want to punch my face in too.
1: Who wants to
2: That's
1: punch?
2: Okay.
1: Is it because the look of the face, or is it just my personality? You know, just I'm punchable.
2: Oh, you're very... No, I just think people that are very witty and got big mouths, we just tend to say things
1: mouth.
2: That wind people up.
1: I've got a tiny wife.
0: Mornings with Tony Johnson.
3: New Zealand chef de mission Nigel Avery, who's been good enough to give us some time to reflect on the games. Nigel, thank you so much for joining us.
4: Hey, you're welcome. Thanks for having me.
3: New Zealand ended up with 36 medals, 10 gold, 14 silver, 12 bronze. One more in total than I think the high performance projection. How do you rate the overall performance?
4: Well, you know, we're really happy. You know, we don't count the medals like HBCNZ do. 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The stat that I asked our team to collate last night was how many fourths we got, and it was 14.
0: Mornings with Rick and Chappy.
5: The last man to captain the All Blacks on a tour to South Africa is Sean Fitzpatrick. Good morning to you, Sean. How are you doing?
6: Very good, thank you. I'm very excited about this great rivalry.
7: Well, there's a couple of stories I've heard that I wouldn't mind you recounting if you don't mind sharing. One involving Don Clark in the tunnel.
6: Yeah, we had to sort of educate a couple of the younger members of the team about what this rivalry was all about. And when we won at Pretoria, he literally came up to me in the tunnel as I was walking off and hugged me. In those days, All Blacks didn't really hug each other. He said, Sean, thank you so much.
0: Afternoons with Steffi.
8: Do think it's important we acknowledge Yvette McCawson-Jury, who stepped into the breach when Knowles was stood down. And I do want to acknowledge Karen Berger, who was appointed captain in the worst, worst situation. To be able to steer this ship with holes all through its hull and get through the Strait of Netball to a gold medal is quite remarkable. The more I think about it, the more it blows me away.
0: The Rural Roundup with Erin Speedy.
9: Last year you also had a bit of a crash, didn't you, during those 6 days? Talk us through what happened.
10: Had some x-rays and that, and I actually had broke a bit of my elbow, cracked my collarbone, cracked my shoulder blade, and yeah, dislocated my thumb. And that was only on day three, so I had to race for another 3 days like that.
9: Oh my gosh, so, yeah, you raced for 3 days like that.
10: Yeah, it was a bit sore, but we're just into it.
9: Jeez, you're a hard bastard, aren't you? Tough as nails, that's crazy.
0: Milsey and Guy.
11: Oh yeah.
1: What's
11: I bet
1: for?
11: You enjoyed that drive into the office today, Milsey.
1: The easiest three green ticks you'll ever see in your life.
11: You got 0-3 last week to now 3 out of 3 this week. You're a freak.
12: Well, we're entering the spring, Lash. The Group 1 winners come to fruition now. They've been at the trials and about to hit the racetracks very, very soon.
0: And, of course, live sport.
13: Seals in again to Robinson. This time he's got a massive piece of it. And it's gone up high onto the west stand. It was short and he went whack.
14: Dinks it over the top. It's going to fall to Eliza Just, who has slammed it into the roof of the net.
13: Here's Tanner Boyd. A kick straight through. Here's Lekka Halasima. You cannot leave that man untouched because he will make you pay.
14: The ITM Christchurch Super 440, the Repco Supercars Championship, and we are green as we go side by side, and it's been a fantastic start for Matthew Payne.
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1: You said to him when we started that I had a very punchable face. That was your words to him.
2: Well, I didn't say it on here. I know I have
1: a punchable face, but it doesn't need to be punched. Just being a punchable face is enough.
2: Well, I've got a punchable face. I'm sure many want to punch my face into.

0: Who wants to
1: That's
0: punch?
1: Okay.
0: Is it because the look of the face, or is it just my personality? You know, just I'm punchable.
1: Oh, you're very... No, I just think people that are very witty and got big mouths, we just tend to say things
0: mouth.
1: That wind people up.
0: I've got a tiny wife.
2: Mornings with Tony Johnson.
3: New Zealand chef de mission Nigel Avery, who's been good enough to give us some time to reflect on the games. Nigel, thank you so much for joining us.
4: Hey, you're welcome. Thanks for having me.
3: New Zealand ended up with 36 medals, 10 gold, 14 silver, 12 bronze. One more in total than I think the high performance projection. How do you rate the overall performance?
4: Well, you know, we're really happy. You know, we don't count the medals like HBCNZ do. 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The stat that I asked our team to collate last night was how many fourths we got, and it was 14.
2: Mornings with Rick and Chappie.
5: The last man to captain the All Blacks on a tour to South Africa is Sean Fitzpatrick. Good morning to you, Sean. How are you doing?
6: Very good, thank you. I'm very excited about this great rivalry.
7: Well, there's a couple of stories I've heard that I wouldn't mind you recounting if you don't mind sharing. One involving Don Clark in the tunnel.
6: Yeah, we had to sort of educate a couple of the younger members of the team about what this rivalry was all about. And when we won at Pretoria, he literally came up to me in the tunnel as I was walking off and hugged me. In those days, All Blacks didn't really hug each other. It's a good day. He said, Sean, thank you so much.
2: Afternoons with Steffi.
8: Do think it's important we acknowledge Yvette McCawson-Jury, who stepped into the breach when Knowles was stood down. And I do want to acknowledge Karen Berger, who was appointed captain in the worst, worst situation. To be able to steer this ship with holes all through its hull and get through the Strait of Netball to a gold medal is quite remarkable. The more I think about it, the more it blows me away.
2: The Rural Roundup with Erin Speedy.
9: Last year you also had a bit of a crash, didn't you, during those 6 days? Talk us through what happened.
10: Had some x-rays and that, and I actually had broke a bit of my elbow, cracked my collarbone, cracked my shoulder blade, and yeah, dislocated my thumb. And that was only on day three, so I had to race for another 3 days like that.
9: Oh my gosh, so, yeah, you raced for 3 days like that.
10: Yeah, it was a bit sore, but we're just into it.
9: Jeez, you're a hard bastard, aren't you? Tough as nails. That's crazy.
2: Millsy and Guy.
11: Oh yeah.
0: What's
11: I
0: that
11: bet
0: for?
11: You enjoyed that drive into the office today, Millsy.
12: The easiest three green ticks you'll ever see in your life.
11: You go 0-3 last week to now 3 out of 3 this week. You're a freak.
13: Well, we're entering the spring, Lash. The Group 1 winners come to fruition now. They've been at the trials and about to hit the racetracks very, very soon.
2: And, of course, live sport.
14: Seals in again to Robinson. This time he's got a massive piece of it. And it's gone up high onto the west stand. It was short and he went whack.
15: Dinks it over the top. It's going to fall to a line to Just, who has slammed it into the roof of the net.
14: Here's Tanner Boyd. A kick straight through. Here's Lekka Halasima. You cannot leave that man untouched because he will make you pay.
15: The ITM Christchurch Super 440, the Repco Supercars Championship, and we are green as we go side by side, and it's been a fantastic start for Matthew Payne.
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0: You've tuned in to Sport Nation, but this program isn't available outside of New Zealand. Don't worry, you can still get your fix of Scotty and Izzy.
1: You said to him when we started that I had a very punchable face. That was your words to him.
2: Well, I didn't say it on here. I know I have
1: a punchable face, but it doesn't need to be punched. Just being a punchable face is enough.
2: Well, I've got a punchable face. I'm sure many want to punch my face in too.
1: Who wants to
2: punch? That's okay.
1: Is it because the look of the face, or is it just my personality? You know, just I'm punchable.
2: Oh, you're very... No, I just think people that are very witty and got big mouths, we just tend to say things
1: mouth.
2: That wind people up.
1: I've got a tiny wife.
0: Mornings with Tony Johnson.
3: New Zealand chef de mission Nigel Avery, who's been good enough to give us some time to reflect on the games. Nigel, thank you so much for joining us.
4: Hey, you're welcome. Thanks for having me.
3: New Zealand ended up with 36 medals, 10 gold, 14 silver, 12 bronze, one more in total than I think the high performance projection. How do you rate the overall performance?
4: Well, you know, we're really happy. You know, we don't count the medals like HBCNZ do. 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The stat that I asked our team to collate last night was how many fourths we got, and it was 14.
0: Mornings with Rick and Chappie.
5: The last man to captain the All Blacks on a tour to South Africa is Sean Fitzpatrick. Good morning to you, Sean. How are you doing?
6: Very good, thank you. I'm very excited about this great rivalry.
7: Well, there's a couple of stories I've heard that I wouldn't mind you recounting if you don't mind sharing. One involving Don Clark in the tunnel.
6: Yeah, we had to sort of educate a couple of the younger members of the team about what this rivalry was all about. And when we won in Pretoria, he literally came up to me in the tunnel as I was walking off and hugged me. In those days, All Blacks didn't really hug each other. It's a good day. He said, Sean, thank you so much.
0: Afternoons with Steffi.
8: Do think it's important we acknowledge Yvette McCawson-Jury, who stepped into the breach when Knowles was stood down. And I do want to acknowledge Karen Berger, who was appointed captain in the worst, worst situation. To be able to steer this ship with holes all through its hull and get through the Strait of Netball to a gold medal is quite remarkable. The more I think about it, the more it blows me away.
0: The Rural Roundup with Erin Speedy.
9: Last year you also had a bit of a crash, didn't you, during those 6 days. Talk us through what happened.
10: Had some x-rays and that, and I actually had broke a bit of my elbow, cracked my collarbone, cracked my shoulder blade, and yeah, dislocated my thumb, and that was only on day three, so I had to race for another 3 days like that.
9: Oh my gosh, so, yeah, you raced for 3 days like that.
10: Yeah, it was a bit sore, but we were just into it.
9: Jeez, you're a hard bastard, aren't you? Tough as nails. That's crazy.
0: Milsey and Guy.
11: Oh yeah.
1: What's
11: I
1: that
11: bet
1: for?
11: You enjoyed that drive into the office today, Milsey.
12: The easiest three green ticks you'll ever see in your life.
11: You go 0-3 last week to now 3 out of 3 this week. You're a freak.
13: Well, we're entering the spring, Lash. The Group 1 winners come to fruition now. They've been at the trials and about to hit the racetracks very, very soon.
0: And, of course, live sport.
14: Seals in again to Robinson. This time he's got a massive piece of it. And it's gone up high onto the west stand. It was short and he went whack.
15: Dinks it over the top. It's going to fall to Eliza Just, who has slammed it into the roof of the net.
14: Here's Tanner Boyd. A kick straight through. Here's Lekker Halasima. You cannot leave that man untouched because he will make you pay.
15: The ITM Christchurch Super 440, the Repco Supercars Championship, and we are green as we go side by side, and it's been a fantastic start for Matthew Payne.
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0: You've tuned in to Sport Nation, but this program isn't available outside of New Zealand. 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
1: You said to him when we started that I had a very punchable face. That was your words to him.
2: Well, I didn't say it on here. I know I have
1: a punchable face, but it doesn't need to be punched. Just being a punchable face is enough.
2: Well, I've got a punchable face. I'm sure many want to punch my face in too.
1: Who wants to
2: punch?
1: That's
2: okay.
1: Is it because the look of the face or is it just my personality? You know, just I'm punchable.
2: Oh, you're very... No, I just think people that are very witty and got big mouths, we just tend to say things
1: mouth.
2: That wind people up.
1: I've got a tiny waha.
0: Mornings with Tony Johnson.
3: New Zealand chef de mission Nigel Avery, who's been good enough to give us some time to reflect on the games. Nigel, thank you so much for joining us.
4: Hey, you're welcome. Thanks for having me.
3: New Zealand ended up with 36 medals, 10 gold, 14 silver, 12 bronze. One more in total than I think the high performance projection. How do you rate the overall performance?
4: Well, you know, we're really happy. You know, we don't count the medals like HBCNZ do. 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
0: Mornings with Rick and Chappy.
5: The last man to captain the All Blacks on a tour to South Africa is Sean Fitzpatrick. Good morning to you, Sean. How are you doing?
6: Very good, thank you. I'm very excited about this great rivalry.
7: Well, there's a couple of stories I've heard that I wouldn't mind you recounting if you don't mind sharing. One involving Don Clark in the tunnel.
6: Yeah, we had to sort of educate a couple of the younger members of the team about what this rivalry was all about. And when we won in Pretoria, he literally came up to me in the tunnel as I was walking off and hugged me. In those days, All Blacks didn't really hug each other.

0: good day. 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
2: Do think it's important we acknowledge Yvette McCawson Jury, who stepped into the breach when Knowles was stood down. And I do want to acknowledge Karen Berger, who was appointed captain in the worst, worst situation. To be able to steer this ship with holes all through its hull and get through the Strait of Netball to a gold medal is quite remarkable. The more I think about it, the more it blows me away.
1: The Rural Roundup with Erin Speedy.
3: Last year you also had a bit of a crash, didn't you, during those 6 days? Talk us through what happened.
4: Had some x-rays and that, and I actually had broke a bit of my elbow, cracked my collarbone, cracked my shoulder blade, and yeah, dislocated my thumb, and that was only on day three, so I had to race for another 3 days like that.
3: Oh my gosh, so you raced for 3 days like that?
4: Yeah, it was a bit sore, but we're just into it.
3: Jeez, you're a hard bastard, aren't you? Tough as nails, that's crazy.
1: Milsey and Guy.
5: Oh yeah.
6: What's
5: I
6: that
5: bet
6: for?
5: You enjoyed that drive into the office today, Milsey.
7: The easiest three green ticks you'll ever see in your life.
5: You got 0-3 last week to now 3 out of 3 this week. You're a freak.
8: Well, we're entering the spring, Lash. The Group 1 winners come to fruition now. They've been at the trials and about to hit the racetracks very, very soon.
1: And, of course, live sport.
9: Seals in again to Robinson. This time he's got a massive piece of it. And it's gone up high onto the west stand. It was short and he went whack.
10: Dinks it over the top. It's going to fall to Eliza Just, who has slammed it into the roof of the net.
9: Here's Tanner Boyd. A kick straight through. Here's Lekker Halasima. You cannot leave that man untouched because he will make you pay.
10: The ITM Christchurch Super 440, the Repco Supercars Championship, and we are green as we go side by side, and it's been a fantastic start for Matthew Payne.
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0: You've tuned in to Sport Nation, but this program isn't available outside of New Zealand. Don't worry, you can still get your fix of Scotty and Izzy.
1: You said to him when we started that I had a very punchable face. That was your words to him.
2: Well, I didn't say it on here. I know I have
1: a punchable face, but it doesn't need to be punched. Just being a punchable face is enough.
2: Well, I've got a punchable face. I'm sure many want to punch my face in too.
1: Who wants to
2: That's
1: punch?
2: Okay.
1: Is it because the look of the face, or is it just my personality? You know, just I'm punchable.
2: Oh, you're very... No, I just think people that are very witty and got big mouths, we just tend to say things that wind people up.
1: I've got a tiny wife.
0: Mornings with Tony Johnson.
3: New Zealand's chef de mission, Nigel Avery, who's been good enough to give us some time to reflect on the games. Nigel, thank you so much for joining us.
4: Hey, you're welcome. Thanks for having me.
3: New Zealand ended up with 36 medals, 10 gold, 14 silver, 12 bronze, one more in total than I think the high performance projection. How do you rate the overall performance?
4: Well, you know, we're really happy. You know, we don't count the medals like HBCNZ do. We want to support all our athletes. The stat that I asked our team to collate last night was how many fourths we got, and it was 14.
0: Mornings with Rick and Chappy.
5: The last man to captain the All Blacks on a tour to South Africa is Sean Fitzpatrick. Good morning to you, Sean. How are you doing?
6: Very good, thank you. I'm very excited about this great rivalry.
7: Well, there's a couple of stories I've heard that I wouldn't mind you recounting if you don't mind sharing. One involving Don Clark in the tunnel.
6: Yeah, we had to sort of educate a couple of the younger members of the team about what this rivalry was all about. And when we won at Pretoria, he literally came up to me in the tunnel as I was walking off and hugged me. In those days, All Blacks didn't really hug each other. He said, Sean, thank you so much.
0: Afternoons with Steffi.
8: Do think it's important we acknowledge Yvette McCawson-Jury, who stepped into the breach when Knowles was stood down. And I do want to acknowledge Karen Berger, who was appointed captain in the worst situation, to be able to steer this ship with holes all through its hull and get through the Strait of Netball to a gold medal is quite remarkable. The more I think about it, the more it blows me away.
0: The Rural Roundup with Erin Speedy.
9: Last year you also had a bit of a crash, didn't you, during those 6 days? Talk us through what happened.
10: Had some x-rays and that, and I actually had broke a bit of my elbow, cracked my collarbone, cracked my shoulder blade, and yeah, dislocated my thumb. And that was only on day three, so I had to race for another 3 days like that.
9: Oh my gosh, so, yeah, you raced for 3 days like that.
10: Yeah, it was a bit sore, but we're just into it.
9: Jeez, you're a hard bastard, aren't you? Tough as nails. That's crazy.
0: Milsey and Guy.
11: Oh yeah.
1: What's
11: I bet
1: for?
11: You enjoyed that drive into the office today, Milsey.
1: The easiest three green ticks you'll ever see in your life.
11: You go 0-3 last week to now 3 out of 3 this week. You're a freak.
12: Well, we're entering the spring, Lash. The Group 1 winners come to fruition now. They've been at the trials and about to hit the racetracks very, very soon.
0: And, of course, live sport.
13: Seals in again to Robinson. This time he's got a massive piece of it. And it's gone up high onto the west stand. It was short and he went whack.
14: Dinks it over the top. It's going to fall to Eliza Just, who has slammed it into the roof of the net.
13: Here's Tanner Boyd. A kick straight through. Here's Lekker Halasima. You cannot leave that man untouched because he will make you pay.
14: The ITM Christchurch Super 440, the Repco Supercars Championship, and we are green as we go side by side, and it's been a fantastic start for Matthew Payne.
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0: You've tuned in to Sport Nation, but this program isn't available outside of New Zealand. Don't worry, you can still get your fix of Scotty and Izzy.
1: You said to him when we started that I had a very punchable face. That was your words to him.
2: Well, I didn't say it on here. I know I have
1: a punchable face, but it doesn't need to be punched. Just being a punchable face is enough.
2: Well, I've got a punchable face. I'm sure many want to punch my face in too.
1: Who wants to
2: punch?
1: That's
2: okay.
1: Is it because the look of the face or is it just my personality? You know, just I'm punchable.
2: Oh, you're very... No, I just think people that... Yeah, very witty and got big mouths. We just tend to say things
1: mouth.
2: That wind people up.
1: I've got a tiny waha.
0: Mornings with Tony Johnson.
3: New Zealand chef de mission Nigel Avery, who's been good enough to give us some time to reflect on the games. Nigel, thank you so much for joining us.
4: Hey, you're welcome. Thanks for having me.
3: New Zealand ended up with 36 medals, 10 gold, 14 silver, 12 bronze. One more in total than I think the high performance projection. How do you rate the overall performance?
4: Well, you know, we're really happy. You know, we don't count the medals like HBCNZ do. We want to support all our athletes. The stat that I asked our team to collate last night was how many fourths we got, and it was 14.
0: Mornings with Rick and Chappy.
5: The last man to captain the All Blacks on a tour to South Africa is Sean Fitzpatrick. Good morning to you, Sean. How are you doing?
6: Very good, thank you. I'm very excited about this great rivalry.
7: Well, there's a couple of stories I've heard that I wouldn't mind you recounting if you don't mind sharing. One involving Don Clark in the tunnel.
6: Yeah, we had to sort of educate a couple of the younger members of the team about what this rivalry was all about. And when we won in Pretoria, he literally came up to me in the tunnel as I was walking off and hugged me. In those days, All Blacks didn't really hug each other. He said, Sean, thank you so much.
0: Afternoons with Steffi.
8: Do think it's important we acknowledge Yvette McCaw's injury, who stepped into the breach when Knowles was stood down. And I do want to acknowledge Karen Berger, who was appointed captain in the worst, worst situation. To be able to steer this ship with holes all through its hull and get through the Strait of Netball to a gold medal is quite remarkable. The more I think about it, the more it blows me away.
0: The Rural Roundup with Erin Speedy.
9: Last year you also had a bit of a crash, didn't you, during those 6 days? Talk us through what happened.
10: Had some x-rays and that, and I actually had broke a bit of my elbow, cracked my collarbone, cracked my shoulder blade, and yeah, dislocated my thumb. And that was only on day three, so I had to race for another 3 days like that.
9: Oh my gosh, so, yeah, you raced for 3 days like that.
10: Yeah, it was a bit sore, but we're just into it.
9: Jeez, you're a hard bastard, aren't you? Tough as nails. That's crazy.
0: Milsey and Guy.
11: Oh yeah.
1: What's
11: I
1: that
11: bet
1: for?
11: You enjoyed that drive into the office today, Milsey.
12: The easiest three green ticks you'll ever see in your life.
11: You go 0-3 last week.

0: to now 3 out of 3 this week. You're a freak.
1: Well, we're entering the spring, Lash. The Group 1 winners come to fruition now. They've been at the trials and about to hit the racetracks very, very soon.
2: And, of course, live sport.
3: Seals in again to Robinson. This time he's got a massive piece of it. And it's gone up high onto the west stand. It was short and he went whack.
4: Dinks it over the top. It's going to fall to Eliza Just, who has slammed it into the roof of the net.
3: Here's Tanner Boyd. A kick straight through. Here's Lekker Halasima. You cannot leave that man untouched because he will make you pay.
4: The ITM Christchurch Super 440, the Repco Supercars Championship, and we are green as we go side by side, and it's been a fantastic start for Matthew Payne.
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0: You've tuned in to Sport Nation, but this program isn't available outside of New Zealand. 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
1: You said to him when we started that I had a very punchable face. That was your words to him.
2: Well, I didn't say it on here. I know I have
1: a punchable face, but it doesn't need to be punched. Just being a punchable face is enough.
2: Well, I've got a punchable face. I'm sure you want to punch my face in too.
1: Who wants to
2: That's
1: punch?
2: Okay.
1: Is it because the look of the face or is it just my personality? You know, just I'm punchable.
2: Oh, you're very... No, I just think people that... Yeah, very witty and got big mouths. We just tend to say things
1: mouth.
2: That wind people up.
1: I've got a tiny wife.
0: Mornings with Tony Johnson.
3: New Zealand chef de mission Nigel Avery, who's been good enough to give us some time to reflect on the games. Nigel, thank you so much for joining us.
4: Hey, you're welcome. Thanks for having me.
3: New Zealand ended up with 36 medals, 10 gold, 14 silver, 12 bronze. One more in total than I think the high performance projection. How do you rate the overall performance?
4: Well, you know, we're really happy. You know, we don't count the medals like HBCNZ do. We want to support all our athletes. The stat that I asked our team to collate last night was how many fourths we got, and it was 14.
0: Mornings with Rick and Chappy.
5: The last man to captain the All Blacks on a tour to South Africa is Sean Fitzpatrick. Good morning to you, Sean. How are you doing?
6: Very good, thank you. I'm very excited about this great rivalry.
7: Well, there's a couple of stories I've heard that I wouldn't mind you recounting if you don't mind sharing. One involving Don Clark in the tunnel.
6: Yeah, we had to sort of educate a couple of the younger members of the team about what this rivalry was all about. And when we won at Pretoria, he literally came up to me in the tunnel as I was walking off and hugged me. In those days, All Blacks didn't really hug each other. It's a good day. He said, Sean, thank you so much.
0: Afternoons with Steffi.
8: Do think it's important we acknowledge Yvette McCaw's injury, who stepped into the breach when Knowles was stood down. And I do want to acknowledge Karen Berger, who was appointed captain in the worst, worst situation. To be able to steer this ship with holes all through its hull and get through the Strait of Netball to a gold medal is quite remarkable. The more I think about it, the more it blows me away.
0: The Rural Roundup with Erin Speedy.
9: Last year you also had a bit of a crash, didn't you, during those 6 days? Talk us through what happened.
10: Had some x-rays and that, and I actually had broke a bit of my elbow, cracked my collarbone, cracked my shoulder blade, and yeah, dislocated my thumb. And that was only on day three, so I had to race for another 3 days like that.
9: Oh my gosh, so, yeah, you raced for 3 days like that.
10: Yeah, it was a bit sore, but we're just into it.
9: Jeez, you're a hard bastard, aren't you? Tough as nails. That's crazy.
0: Milsey and Guy.
11: Oh yeah.
1: What's
11: I
1: that
11: bet
1: for?
11: You enjoyed that drive into the office today, Milsey.
1: The easiest three green ticks you'll ever see in your life.
11: You go 0-3 last week to now 3 out of 3 this week. You're a freak.
12: Well, we're entering the spring, Lash. The Group 1 winners come to fruition now. They've been at the trials and about to hit the racetracks very, very soon.
0: And, of course, live sport.
13: Seals in again to Robinson. This time he's got a massive piece of it. And it's gone up high onto the west stand. It was short and he went whack.
14: Dinks it over the top. It's going to fall to Eliza Just, who has slammed it into the roof of the net.
13: Here's Tanner Boyd. A kick straight through. Here's Lekker Halasima. You cannot leave that man untouched.

0: because he will make you pay.
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0: You've tuned in to Sport Nation, but this program isn't available outside of New Zealand. Don't worry, you can still get your fix of Scotty and Izzy.
1: You said to him when we started that I had a very punchable face. That was your words to him.
2: Well, I didn't say it on air. I know I have
1: a punchable face, but it doesn't need to be punched. Just being a punchable face is enough.
2: Well, I've got a punchable face. You want to punch my face in too.
1: Who wants to
2: punch? It's okay.
1: Is it because the look of the face, or is it just my personality? You know, just I'm punchable.
2: Oh, you're very... No, I just think people that... Yeah, very witty and got big mouths. We just tend to say things that wind people up.
1: I've got a tiny wife.
0: Mornings with Tony Johnson.
3: New Zealand chef de mission Nigel Avery, who's been good enough to give us some time to reflect on the games. Nigel, thank you so much for joining us.
4: Hey, you're welcome. Thanks for having me.
3: New Zealand ended up with 36 medals, 10 gold, 14 silver, 12 bronze. One more in total than I think the high performance projection. How do you rate the overall performance?
4: Well, you know, we're really happy. You know, we don't count the medals like HBCNZ do. 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The stat that I asked our team to collate last night was how many fourths we got, and it was 14.
0: Mornings with Rick and Chappie.
5: The last man to captain the All Blacks on a tour to South Africa is Sean Fitzpatrick. Good morning to you, Sean. How are you doing?
6: Very good, thank you. I'm very excited about this great rivalry.
7: Well, there's a couple of stories I've heard that I wouldn't mind you recounting if you don't mind sharing. One involving Don Clark in the tunnel.
6: Yeah, we had to sort of educate a couple of the younger members of the team about what this rivalry was all about. And when we won in Pretoria, he literally came up to me in the tunnel as I was walking off and hugged me. In those days, All Blacks didn't really hug each other. He said, Sean, thank you so much.
0: Afternoons with Steffi.
8: Do think it's important we acknowledge Yvette McCawson-Jerry, who stepped into the breach when Knowles was stood down. And I do want to acknowledge Karen Berger, who was appointed captain in the worst, worst situation. To be able to steer this ship with holes all through its hull and get through the Strait of Netball to a gold medal is quite remarkable. The more I think about it, the more it blows me away.
0: The Rural Roundup with Erin Speedy.
9: Last year you also had a bit of a crash, didn't you, during those 6 days? Talk us through what happened.
10: Had some x-rays and that, and I actually had broke a bit of my elbow, cracked my collarbone, cracked my shoulder blade, and yeah, dislocated my thumb. And that was only on day three, so I had to race for another 3 days like that.
9: Oh my gosh, so you raced for 3 days like that?
10: Yeah, it was a bit sore, but we're just into it.
9: Jeez, you're a hard bastard, aren't you? Tough as nails. That's crazy.
0: Milsey and Guy.
11: Oh yeah.
1: What's
11: I bet
1: for?
11: You enjoyed that drive into the office today, Milsey.
1: The easiest three green ticks you'll ever see in your life.
11: You got 0-3 last week to now 3 out of 3 this week. You're a freak.
12: Well, we're entering the spring, Lash. The Group 1 winners come to fruition now. They've been at the trials and about to hit the racetracks very, very soon.
0: And, of course, live sport.
13: Seals in again to Robinson. This time he's got a massive piece of it. And it's gone up high onto the west stand. It was short and he went whack.
14: Dinks it over the top. It's going to fall to Eliza Just, who has slammed it into the roof of the net.
13: Here's Tanner Boyd. A kick straight through. Here's Lekker Halasima. You cannot leave that man untouched because he will make you pay.
14: The ITM Christchurch Super 440, the Repco Supercars Championship, and we are green as we go side by side, and it's been a fantastic start for Matthew Payne.
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0: You've tuned in to Sport Nation, but this program isn't available outside of New Zealand. Don't worry, you can still get your fix of Scotty and Izzy.
1: You said to him when we started that I had a very punchable face. That was your words to him.
2: Well, I didn't say it on here. I know I have
1: a punchable face, but it doesn't need to be punched. Just being a punchable face is enough.
2: Well, I've got a punchable face. I'm sure many want to punch my face in too.
1: Who wants to
2: punch?
1: That's
2: okay.
1: Is it because the look of the face or is it just my personality? You know, just I'm punchable.
2: Oh, you're very... No, I just think people that... Yeah, very witty and got big mouths. We just tend to say things that wind people up.
1: I've got a tiny wife.
0: Mornings with Tony Johnson.
3: New Zealand chef de mission Nigel Avery, who's been good enough to give us some time to reflect on the games. Nigel, thank you so much for joining us.
4: Hey, you're welcome. Thanks for having me.
3: New Zealand ended up with 36 medals, 10 gold, 14 silver, 12 bronze. One more in total than I think the high performance projection. How do you rate the overall performance?
4: Well, you know, we're really happy. You know, we don't count the medals like HBCNZ do. We want to support all our athletes. The stat that I asked our team to collate last night was how many fourths we got, and it was 14.
0: Mornings with Rick and Chappy.
5: The last man to captain the All Blacks on a tour to South Africa is Sean Fitzpatrick. Good morning to you, Sean. How are you doing?
6: Very good, thank you. I'm very excited about this great rivalry.
7: Well, there's a couple of stories I've heard that I wouldn't mind you recounting if you don't mind sharing. One involving Don Clark in the tunnel.
6: Yeah, we had to sort of educate a couple of the younger members of the team about what this rivalry was all about. And when we won at Pretoria, he literally came up to me in the tunnel as I was walking off and hugged me. In those days, All Blacks didn't really hug each other. It's a good day. Sean, thank you so much.
0: Afternoons with Steffi.
8: Do think it's important we acknowledge Yvette McCaw's injury, who stepped into the breach when Knowles was stood down. And I do want to acknowledge Karen Berger, who was appointed captain in the worst situation, to be able to steer this ship with holes all through its hull and get through the Strait of Netball to a gold medal is quite remarkable. The more I think about it, the more it blows me away.
0: The Rural Roundup with Erin Speedy.
9: Last year you also had a bit of a crash, didn't you, during those 6 days? Talk us through what happened.
10: Had some x-rays and that, and I actually had broke a bit of my elbow, cracked my collarbone, cracked my shoulder blade, and yeah, dislocated my thumb. And that was only on day three, so I had to race for another 3 days like that.
9: Oh my gosh, so you raced for 3 days like that.
10: Yeah, it was a bit sore, but we're just into it.
9: Jeez, you're a hard bastard, aren't you? Tough as nails. That's crazy.
0: Milsey and Guy.
11: Oh yeah.
1: What's
11: I
1: that
11: bet
1: for?
11: You enjoyed that drive into the office today, Milsey.
12: The easiest three green ticks you'll ever see in your life.
11: You go 0-3 last week to now 3 out of 3 this week. You're a freak.
13: Well, we're entering the spring lash. The Group 1 winners come to fruition now. They've been at the trials and about to hit the racetracks very, very soon.
0: And of course, live sport.
14: Seals in again to Robinson. This time he's got a massive piece of it. And it's gone up high onto the west stand. It was short and he went whack.
15: Dinks it over the top. It's going to fall to Eliza Just, who has slammed it into the roof of the net.
14: Here's Tanner Boyd. A kick straight through. Here's Lekker Halasima. You cannot leave that man untouched because he will make you pay.
15: The ITM Christchurch Super 440, the Repco Supercars Championship, and we are green as we go side by side, and it's been a fantastic start for Matthew Payne.
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0: You've tuned in to Sport Nation, but this program isn't available outside of New Zealand. Don't worry, you can still get your fix of Scotty and Izzy.
1: You said to him when we started that I had a very punchable face. That was your words to him.
2: Well, I didn't say it on here. I know, you've gone and
1: I, know
2: put it
1: I have
2: here.
1: A punchable face, but it doesn't need to be punched. Just being a punchable face is enough.
2: Well, I've got a punchable face. I'm sure many want to punch my face in too.
1: Who wants to
2: That's
1: punch?
2: Okay.
1: Is it because the look of the face was

0: Just my personality, you know, just I'm punchable.
1: Oh, you're very... No, I just think people that are very witty and got big mouths, we just tend to say things that wind people up.
0: I've got a tiny wife.
2: Mornings with Tony Johnson.
3: New Zealand chef de mission Nigel Avery, who's been good enough to give us some time to reflect on the games. Nigel, thank you so much for joining us.
4: Hey, you're welcome. Thanks for having me.
3: New Zealand ended up with 36 medals, 10 gold, 14 silver, 12 bronze, one more in total than I think the high performance projection. How do you rate the overall performance?
4: Well, you know, we're really happy. You know, we don't count the medals like HBCNZ do. 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The stat that I asked our team to collate last night was how many fourths we got, and it was 14.
2: Mornings with Rick and Chappy.
5: The last man to captain the All Blacks on a tour to South Africa is Sean Fitzpatrick. Good morning to you, Sean. How are you doing?
6: Very good, thank you. I'm very excited about this great rivalry.
7: Well, there's a couple of stories I've heard that I wouldn't mind you recounting if you don't mind sharing. One involving Don Clark in the tunnel.
6: Yeah, we had to sort of educate a couple of the younger members of the team about what this rivalry was all about. And when we won in Pretoria, he literally came up to me in the tunnel as I was walking off and hugged me. In those days, All Blacks didn't really hug each other. He said, Sean, thank you so much.
2: Afternoons with Steffi.
8: Do think it's important we acknowledge Yvette McCaw's injury, who stepped into the breach when Knowles was stood down. And I do want to acknowledge Karen Berger, who was appointed captain in the worst situation, to be able to steer this ship with holes all through its hull and get through the Strait of Netball to a gold medal is quite remarkable. The more I think about it, the more it blows me away.
2: The Rural Roundup with Erin Speedy.
9: Last year you also had a bit of a crash, didn't you, during those 6 days? Talk us through what happened.
10: Had some x-rays and that, and I actually had broke a bit of my elbow, cracked my collarbone, cracked my shoulder blade, and yeah, dislocated my thumb. And that was only on day three, so I had to race for another 3 days like that.
9: Oh my gosh, so you raced for 3 days like that?
10: Yeah, it was a bit sore, but we're just into it.
9: Jeez, you're a hard bastard, aren't you? Tough as nails. That's crazy.
2: Milsey and Guy.
11: Oh yeah.
12: What's
11: I
12: that
11: bet
12: for?
11: You enjoyed that drive into the office today, Milsey.
13: The easiest three green ticks you'll ever see in your life.
11: You go 0-3 last week to now 3 out of 3 this week. You're a freak.
14: Well, we're entering the spring, Lash. The Group 1 winners come to fruition now. They've been at the trials and about to hit the racetracks very, very soon.
2: And, of course, live sport.
15: Seals in again to Robinson. This time he's got a massive piece of it. And it's gone up high onto the west stand. It was short and he went whack.
16: Dinks it over the top. It's going to fall to Eliza Just, who has slammed it into the roof of the net.
15: Here's Tanner Boyd. A kick straight through. Here's Lekker Halasima. You cannot leave that man untouched because he will make you pay.
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0: You've tuned in to Sport Nation, but this program isn't available outside of New Zealand. Don't worry, you can still get your fix of Scotty and Izzy.
1: You said to him when we started that I had a very punchable face. That was your words to him.
2: Well, I didn't say it on here. I know I have
1: a punchable face, but it doesn't need to be punched. Just being a punchable face is enough.
2: Well, I've got a punchable face. I'm sure many want to punch my face in too.
1: Who wants to
2: That's
1: punch?
2: Okay.
1: Is it because the look of the face, or is it just my personality? You know, just I'm punchable.
2: Oh, you're very... No, I just think people that are very witty and got big mouths, we just tend to say things that wind people up.
1: I've got a tiny wife.
0: Mornings with Tony Johnson.
3: New Zealand's chef de mission, Nigel Avery, who's been good enough to give us some time to reflect on the games. Nigel, thank you so much for joining us.
4: Hey, you're welcome. Thanks for having me.
3: New Zealand ended up with 36 medals, 10 gold, 14 silver, 12 bronze. One more in total than I think the high performance projection. How do you rate the overall performance?
4: Well, you know, we're really happy. You know, we don't count the medals like HBCNZ do. 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

0: Athletes, a stat that I asked our team to collate last night was how many fourths we got, and it was 14.
1: Mornings with Rick and Chappie.
2: The last man to captain the All Blacks on a tour to South Africa is Sean Fitzpatrick. Good morning to you, Sean. How are you doing?
3: Very good, thank you. I'm very excited about this great rivalry.
4: Well, there's a couple of stories I've heard that I wouldn't mind you recounting if you don't mind sharing. One involving Don Clark in the tunnel.
3: Yeah, we had to sort of educate a couple of the younger members of the team about what this rivalry was all about. And when we won at Pretoria, he literally came up to me in the tunnel as I was walking off and hugged me. In those days, All Blacks didn't really hug each other. He said, Sean, thank you so much.
1: Afternoons with Steffi.
5: Do think it's important we acknowledge Yvette McCausland-Jury, who stepped into the breach when Knowles was stood down. And I do want to acknowledge Karen Berger, who was appointed captain in the worst situation, to be able

0: and get through the Strait of Netball to a gold medal is quite remarkable. The more I think about it, the more it blows me away.
1: The Rural Roundup with Erin Speedy.
2: Last year you also had a bit of a crash, didn't you, during those 6 days? Talk us through what happened.
3: Had some x-rays and that, and I actually had broken a bit of my elbow, cracked my collarbone, cracked my shoulder blade, and yeah, dislocated my thumb. And that was only on day three, so I had to race for another 3 days like that.
2: Oh my gosh, so, yeah, you raced for 3 days like that.
3: Yeah, it was a bit sore, but we were just into it.
2: Jeez, you're a hard bastard, aren't you? Tough as nails. That's crazy.
1: Milsey and Guy.
4: Oh yeah.
5: What's
4: I
5: that
4: bet
5: for?
4: You enjoyed that drive into the office today, Milsey.
6: The easiest three green ticks you'll ever see in your life.
4: You go 0-3 last week to now 3 out of 3 this week. You're a freak.
7: Well, we're entering the spring, Lash. The Group 1 winners come to fruition now. They've been at the trials and about to hit the racetracks very, very soon.
1: And, of course, live sport.
8: Seals in again to Robinson. This time he's got a massive piece of it. And it's gone up high onto the west stand. It was short and he went whack.
9: Dinks it over the top. It's going to fall to Eliza Just, who has slammed it into the roof of the net.
8: Here's Tanner Boyd. A kick straight through. Here's Lekka Halasima. You cannot leave that man untouched because he will make you pay.
9: The ITM Christchurch Super 440, the Repco Supercars Championship, and we are green as we go side by side, and it's been a fantastic start for Matthew Payne.
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0: You've tuned in to Sport Nation, but this program isn't available outside of New Zealand. Don't worry, you can still get your fix of Scotty and Izzy.
1: You said to him when we started that I had a very punchable face. That was your words to him.
2: Well, I didn't say it on here. I know I have
1: a punchable face, but it doesn't need to be punched. Just being a punchable face is enough.
2: Well, I've got a punchable face. I'm sure many want to punch my face in too.
1: Who wants to
2: punch?
1: That's
2: okay.
1: Is it because the look of the face, or is it just my personality? You know, just I'm punchable.
2: Oh, you're very... No, I just think people that... Yeah, very witty and got big mouths. We just tend to say things
1: mouth.
2: That wind people up.
1: I've got a tiny waha.
0: Mornings with Tony Johnson.
3: New Zealand chef de mission Nigel Avery, who's been good enough to give us some time to reflect on the games. Nigel, thank you so much for joining us.
4: Hey, you're welcome. Thanks for having me.
3: New Zealand ended up with 36 medals, 10 gold, 14 silver, 12 bronze. One more in total than I think the high performance projection. How do you rate the overall performance?
4: Well, you know, we're really happy. You know, we don't count the medals like HBCNZ do. We want to support all our athletes. The stat that I asked our team to collate last night was how many fourths we got, and it was 14.
0: Mornings with Rick and Chappie.
5: The last man to captain the All Blacks on a tour to South Africa is Sean Fitzpatrick. Good morning to you, Sean. How are you doing?
6: Very good, thank you. I'm very excited about this great rivalry.
7: Well, there's a couple of stories I've heard that I wouldn't mind you recounting if you don't mind sharing. One involving Don Clark in the tunnel.
6: Yeah, we had to sort of educate a couple of the younger members of the team about what this rivalry was all about. And when we won in Pretoria, he literally came up to me in the tunnel as I was walking off and hugged me. In those days, All Blacks didn't really hug each other. Sean, thank you so much.
0: Afternoons with Steffi.
8: Do think it's important we acknowledge Yvette McCawson-Jerry, who stepped into the breach when Knowles was stood down. And I do want to acknowledge Karen Berger, who was appointed captain in the worst, worst situation. To be able to steer this ship with holes all through its hull and get through the Strait of Netball to a gold medal is quite remarkable. The more I think about it, the more it blows me away.
0: The Rural Roundup with Erin Speedy.
9: Last year you also had a bit of a crash, didn't you, during those 6 days. Talk us through what happened.
10: Had some x-rays and that, and I actually had broke a bit of my elbow, cracked my collarbone, cracked my shoulder blade, and yeah, dislocated my thumb, and that was only on day three, so I had to race for another 3 days like that.
9: Oh my gosh, so, yeah, you raced for 3 days like that.
10: Yeah, it was a bit sore, but we're just into it.
9: Jeez, you're a hard bastard, aren't you?

0: as nails. That's crazy.
1: Milsey and Guy.
2: Oh, yeah.
3: What's
2: I
3: that
2: bet
3: for?
2: You enjoyed that drive into the office today, Milsey.
3: The easiest three green ticks you'll ever see in your life.
2: You go 0-3 last week to now 3 out of 3 this week. You're a freak.
4: Well, we're entering the spring, Lash. The Group 1 winners come to fruition now. They've been at the trials and about to hit the racetracks very, very soon.
1: And, of course, live sport.
5: Seals in again to Robinson. This time he's got a massive piece of it. And it's gone up high onto the west stand. It was short and he went whack.
6: Dinks it over the top. It's going to fall to Eliza Just, who has slammed it into the roof of the net.
5: Here's Tanner Boyd. A kick straight through. Here's Lekker Halasima. You cannot leave that man untouched because he will make you pay.
6: The ITM Christchurch Super 440, the Repco Supercars Championship, and we are green as we go side by side, and it's been a fantastic start for Matthew Payne.
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0: You've tuned in to Sport Nation, but this program isn't available outside of New Zealand. 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
1: You said to him when we started that I had a very punchable face. That was your words to him.
2: Well, I didn't say it on here. I know I have
1: a punchable face, but it doesn't need to be punched. Just being a punchable face is enough.
2: Well, I've got a punchable face. I'm sure many want to punch my face in too.
1: Who wants to
2: punch?
1: That's
2: okay.
1: Is it because the look of the face, or is it just my personality? You know, just I'm punchable.
2: Oh, you're very... No, I just think people that... Yeah, very witty and got big mouths. We just tend to say things
1: mouth.
2: That wind people up.
1: I've got a tiny wife.
0: Mornings with Tony Johnson.
3: New Zealand chef de mission Nigel Avery, who's been good enough to give us some time to reflect on the games. Nigel, thank you so much for joining us.
4: Hey, you're welcome. Thanks for having me.
3: New Zealand ended up with 36 medals, 10 gold, 14 silver, 12 bronze. One more in total than I think the high performance projection. How do you rate the overall performance?
4: Well, you know, we're really happy. You know, we don't count the medals like HBCNZ do. We want to support all our athletes. The stat that I asked our team to collate last night was how many fourths we got, and it was 14.
0: Mornings with Rick and Chappie.
5: The last man to captain the All Blacks on a tour to South Africa is Sean Fitzpatrick. Good morning to you, Sean. How are you doing?
6: Very good, thank you. I'm very excited about this great rivalry.
7: Well, there's a couple of stories I've heard that I wouldn't mind you recounting if you don't mind sharing. One involving Don Clark in the tunnel.
6: Yeah, we had to sort of educate a couple of the younger members of the team about what this rivalry was all about. And when we won at Pretoria, he literally came up to me in the tunnel as I was walking off and hugged me. In those days, All Blacks didn't really hug each other. Sean, thank you so much.
0: Afternoons with Steffi.
8: Do think it's important we acknowledge Yvette McCawson-Jury, who stepped into the breach when Knowles was stood down. And I do want to acknowledge Karen Berger, who was appointed captain in the worst situation, to be able to steer this ship with holes all through its hull and get through the Strait of Netball to a gold medal is quite remarkable. The more I think about it, the more it blows me away.
0: The Rural Roundup with Erin Speedy.
9: Last year you also had a bit of a crash, didn't you, during those 6 days? Talk us through what happened.
10: Had some x-rays and that, and I actually had broke a bit of my elbow, cracked my collarbone, cracked my shoulder blade, and yeah, dislocated my thumb. And that was only on day three, so I had to race for another 3 days like that.
9: Oh my gosh, so, yeah, you raced for 3 days like that.
10: Yeah, it was a bit sore, but we're just into it.
9: Jeez, you're a hard bastard, aren't you? Tough as nails. That's crazy.
0: Milsey and Guy.
11: Oh yeah.
1: What's
11: that
1: for?
11: I bet you enjoyed that drive into the office today, Milsey.
12: The easiest three green ticks you'll ever see in your life.
11: You go 0-3 last week to now 3 out of 3 this week. You're a freak.
13: Well, we're entering the spring, Lash. The Group 1 winners come to fruition now. They've been at the trials and about to hit the racetracks very, very soon.
0: And, of course, live sport.
14: Seals in again to Robinson. This time he's got a massive piece of it. And it's gone up high onto the west stand. It was short and he went whack.
15: Dinks it over the top. It's going to fall to a line for Just, who has slammed it into the roof of the net.
14: Here's Tanner Boyd. A kick straight through. Here's Lekka Halasima. You cannot leave that man untouched because he will make you pay.
15: The ITM Christchurch Super 440, the Repco Supercars Championship, and we are green as we go side by side, and it's been a fantastic start for Matthew Payne.
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1: You said to him when we started that I had a very punchable face. That was your words to him.
2: Well, I didn't say it on here. I know I have
1: a punchable face, but it doesn't need to be punched. Just being a punchable face is enough.
2: Well, I've got a punchable face. You want to punch my face in too.
1: Who wants to
2: That's
1: punch?
2: Okay.
1: Is it because the look of the face was just my personality? You know, just I'm punchable.
2: Oh, you're very... No, I just think people that... Yeah, very witty and got big mouths. We just tend to say things
1: mouth.
2: That wind people up.
1: I've got a tiny wife.
0: Mornings with Tony Johnson.
3: New Zealand chef de mission Nigel Avery, who's been good enough to give us some time to reflect on the games. Nigel, thank you so much for joining us.
4: Hey, you're welcome. Thanks for having me.
3: New Zealand ended up with 36 medals, 10 gold, 14 silver, 12 bronze. One more in total than I think the high performance projection. How do you rate the overall performance?
4: Well, you know, we're really happy. You know, we don't count the medals like HBCNZ do. 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The stat that I asked our team to collate last night was how many fourths we got, and it was 14.
0: Mornings with Rick and Chappy.
5: The last man to captain the All Blacks on a tour to South Africa is Sean Fitzpatrick. Good morning to you, Sean. How are you doing?
6: Very good, thank you. I'm very excited about this great rivalry.
7: Well, there's a couple of stories I've heard that I wouldn't mind you recounting if you don't mind sharing. One involving Don Clark in the tunnel.
6: Yeah, we had to sort of educate a couple of the younger members of the team about what this rivalry was all about. And when we won at Pretoria, he literally came up to me in the tunnel as I was walking off and hugged me. In those days, All Blacks didn't really hug each other. He said, Sean, thank you so much.
0: Afternoons with Steffi.
8: Do think it's important we acknowledge Yvette McCaw's injury, who stepped into the breach when Knowles was stood down. And I do want to acknowledge Karen Berger, who was appointed captain in the worst, worst situation. To be able to steer this ship with holes all through its hull and get through the Strait of Netball to a gold medal is quite remarkable. The more I think about it, the more it blows me away.
0: The Rural Roundup with Erin Speedy.
9: Last year you also had a bit of a crash, didn't you, during those 6 days? Talk us through what happened.
10: Had some x-rays and that, and I actually had broke a bit of my elbow, cracked my collarbone, cracked my shoulder blade, and yeah, dislocated my thumb. And that was only on day three, so I had to race for another 3 days like that.
9: Oh my gosh, so, yeah, you raced for 3 days like that.
10: Yeah, it was

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0: You've tuned in to Sport Nation, but this program isn't available outside of New Zealand. Don't worry, you can still get your fix of Scotty and Izzy.
1: You said to him when we started that I had a very punchable face. That was your words to him.
2: Well, I didn't say it on here. I know I have
1: a punchable face, but it doesn't need to be punched. Just being a punchable face is enough.
2: Well, I've got a punchable face. I'm sure many want to punch my face in too.
1: Who wants to
2: punch?
1: That's
2: okay.
1: Is it because the look of the face, or is it just my personality? You know, just I'm punchable.
2: Oh, you're very... No, I just think people that... Yeah, very witty and got big mouths. We just tend to say things
1: mouth.
2: That wind people up.
1: I've got a tiny wife.
0: Mornings with Tony Johnson.
3: New Zealand chef de mission Nigel Avery, who's been good enough to give us some time to reflect on the games. Nigel, thank you so much for joining us.
4: Hey, you're welcome. Thanks for having me.
3: New Zealand ended up with 36 medals, 10 gold, 14 silver, 12 bronze, one more in total than I think the high performance projection. How do you rate the overall performance?
4: Well, you know, we're really happy. You know, we don't count the medals like HBCNZ do. We want to support all our athletes. The stat that I asked our team to collate last night was how many fourths we got, and it was 14.
0: Mornings with Rick and Chappie.
5: The last man to captain the All Blacks on a tour to South Africa is Sean Fitzpatrick. Good morning to you, Sean. How are you doing?
6: Very good, thank you. I'm very excited about this great rivalry.
7: Well, there's a couple of stories I've heard that I wouldn't mind you recounting if you don't mind sharing. One involving Don Clark in the tunnel.
6: Yeah, we had to sort of educate a couple of the younger members of the team about what this rivalry was all about. And when we won at Pretoria, he literally came up to me in the tunnel as I was walking off and hugged me. In those days, All Blacks didn't really hug each other. It's a good day. He said, Sean, thank you so much.
0: Afternoons with Steffi.
8: Do think it's important we acknowledge Yvette McCawson-Jury, who stepped into the breach when Knowles was stood down. And I do want to acknowledge Karen Berger, who was appointed captain in the worst, worst situation. To be able to steer this ship with holes all through its hull and get through the Strait of Netball to a gold medal is quite remarkable. The more I think about it, the more it blows me away.
0: The Rural Roundup with Erin Speedy.
9: Last year you also had a bit of a crash, didn't you, during those 6 days. Talk us through what happened.
10: Had some x-rays and that, and I actually had broke a bit of my elbow, cracked my collarbone, cracked my shoulder blade, and yeah, dislocated my thumb. And that was only on day three, so I had to race for another 3 days like that.
9: Oh my gosh, so, yeah, you raced for 3 days like that.
10: Yeah, it was a bit sore, but we were just into it.
9: Jeez, you're a hard bastard, aren't you? Tough as nails. That's crazy.
0: Milsey and Guy.
11: Oh yeah.
1: What's
11: I
1: that
11: bet
1: for?
11: You enjoyed that drive into the office today, Milsey.
12: The easiest three green ticks you'll ever see in your life.
11: You go 0-3 last week to now 3 out of 3 this week. You're a freak.
13: Well, we're entering the spring, Lash. The Group 1 winners come to fruition now. They've been at the trials and about to hit the racetracks very, very soon.
0: And, of course, live sport.
14: Seals in again to Robinson. This time he's got a massive piece of it. And it's gone up high onto the west stand. It was short and he went whack.
15: Dinks it over the top. It's going to fall to Eliza Just, who has slammed it into the roof of the net.
14: Here's Tanner Boyd. A kick straight through. Here's Lekka Halasima. You cannot leave that man untouched because he will make you pay.
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0: You've tuned in to Sport Nation, but this program isn't available outside of New Zealand. Don't worry, you can still get your fix of Scotty and Izzy.
1: You said to him when we started that I had a very punchable face. That was your words to him.
2: Well, I didn't say it on here. I know I have
1: a punchable face, but it doesn't need to be punched. Just being a punchable face is enough.
2: Well, I've got a punchable face. You want to punch my face in too.
1: Who wants to
2: punch? It's okay.
1: Is it because the look of the face, or is it just my personality? You know, just I'm punchable.
2: Oh, you're very... No, I just think people that... Yeah, very witty and got big mouths. We just tend to say things that wind people up.
1: I've got a tiny wife.
0: Mornings with Tony Johnson.
3: New Zealand chef de mission Nigel Avery, who's been good enough to give us some time to reflect on the games. Nigel, thank you so much for joining us.
4: Hey, you're welcome. Thanks for having me.
3: New Zealand ended up with 36 medals, 10 gold, 14 silver, 12 bronze. One more in total than I think the high performance projection. How do you rate the overall performance?
4: Well, you know, we're really happy. You know, we don't count the medals like HBCNZ do. 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
0: Mornings with Rick and Chappie.
5: The last man to captain the All Blacks on a tour to South Africa is Sean Fitzpatrick. Good morning to you, Sean. How are you doing?
6: Very good, thank you. I'm very excited about this great rivalry.
7: Well, there's a couple of stories I've heard that I wouldn't mind you recounting if you don't mind sharing. One involving Don Clark in the tunnel.
6: Yeah, we had to sort of educate a couple of the younger members of the team about what this rivalry was all about. And when we won in Pretoria, he literally came up to me in the tunnel as I was walking off and hugged me. In those days, All Blacks didn't really hug each other. It's a good day. Thank you so much.
0: Afternoons with Steffi.
8: Do think it's important we acknowledge Yvette McCawson-Jerry, who stepped into the breach when Knowles was stood down. And I do want to acknowledge Karen Berger, who was appointed captain in the worst situation, to be able to steer this ship with holes all through its hull and get through the Strait of Netball to a gold medal is quite remarkable. The more I think about it, the more it blows me away.
0: The Rural Roundup with Erin Speedy.
9: Last year you also had a bit of a crash, didn't you, during those 6 days? Talk us through what happened.
10: Had some x-rays and that, and I actually had broke a bit of my elbow, cracked my collarbone, cracked my shoulder blade, and yeah, dislocated my thumb. And that was only on day three, so I had to race for another 3 days like that.
9: Oh my gosh, so, yeah, you raced for 3 days like that.
10: Yeah, it was a bit sore, but we're just into it.
9: Jeez, you're a hard bastard, aren't you? Tough as nails. That's crazy.
0: Milsey and Guy.
11: Oh yeah.
1: What's
11: I bet
1: for?
11: You enjoyed that drive into the office today, Milsey.
1: The easiest three green ticks you'll ever see in your life.
11: You go 0-3 last week to now 3 out of 3 this week. You're a freak.
12: Well, we're entering the spring, Lash. The Group 1 winners come to fruition now. They've been at the trials and about to hit the racetracks very, very soon.
0: And, of course, live sport.
13: Seals in again to Robinson. This time he's got a massive piece of it. And it's gone up high onto the west stand. It was short and he went whack.
14: Dinks it over the top. It's going to fall to Eliza Just, who has slammed it into the roof of the net.
13: Here's Tanner Boyd. A kick straight through. Here's Lekka Halasima. You cannot leave that man untouched, because he will make you pay.
14: The ITM Christchurch Super 440, the Repco Supercars Championship, and we are green as we go side by side, and it's been a fantastic start for Matthew Payne.
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0: You've tuned in to Sport Nation, but this program isn't available outside of New Zealand. 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
1: You said to him when we started that I had a very punchable face. That was your words to him.
2: Well, I didn't say it on here. I know I have
1: a punchable face, but it doesn't need to be punched. Just being a punchable face is enough.
2: Well, I've got a punchable face. I'm sure many want to punch my face in too.
1: Who wants to
2: That's
1: punch?
2: Okay.
1: Is it because the look of the face, or is it just my personality? You know, just I'm punchable.
2: I just think people that

0: Yeah, very witty and got big mouths. We just tend to say things that wind people up.
1: Tiny wahoo.
2: Mornings with Tony Johnson.
3: New Zealand's chef de mission, Nigel Avery, who's been good enough to give us some time to reflect on the games. Nigel, thank you so much for joining us.
4: Hey, you're welcome. Thanks for having me.
3: New Zealand ended up with 36 medals, 10 gold, 14 silver, 12 bronze, one more in total than I think the high performance projection. How do you rate the overall performance?
4: Well, you know, we're really happy. You know, we don't count the medals like HBCNZ do. 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The stat that I asked our team to collate last night was how many fourths we got, and it was 14.
2: Mornings with Rick and Chappy.
5: The last man to captain the All Blacks on a tour to South Africa is Sean Fitzpatrick. Good morning to you, Sean. How are you doing?
6: Very good, thank you. I'm very excited about this great rivalry.
1: Well, there's a couple of stories I've heard that I wouldn't mind you recounting if you don't mind sharing. One involving Don Clark in the tunnel.
6: Yeah, we had to sort of educate a couple of the younger members of the team about what this rivalry was all about. And when we won at Pretoria, he literally came up to me in the tunnel as I was walking off and hugged me. In those days, All Blacks didn't really hug each other. He said, Sean, thank you so much.
2: Afternoons with Steffi.
7: Do think it's important we acknowledge Yvette McCaw's injury, who stepped into the breach when Knowles was stood down. And I do want to acknowledge Karen Berger, who was appointed captain in the worst, worst situation. To be able to steer this ship with holes all through its hull and get through the Strait of Netball to a gold medal is quite remarkable. The more I think about it, the more it blows me away.
2: The Rural Roundup with Erin Speedy.
8: Last year you also had a bit of a crash, didn't you, during those 6 days? Talk us through what happened.
9: Had some x-rays and that, and I actually had broke a bit of my elbow, cracked my collarbone, cracked my shoulder blade, and yeah, dislocated my thumb. And that was only on day three, so I had to race for another 3 days like that.
8: Oh my gosh, so, yeah, you raced for 3 days like that.
9: Yeah, it was a bit sore, but we're just into it.
8: Jeez, you're a hard bastard, aren't you? Tough as nails. That's crazy.
2: Milsey and Guy.
10: Oh yeah.
11: What's
10: I bet
11: for?
10: You enjoyed that drive into the office today, Milsey.
1: The easiest three green ticks you'll ever see in your life.
10: You go 0-3 last week to now 3 out of 3 this week. You're a freak.
12: Well, we're entering the spring, Lash. The Group 1 winners come to fruition now. They've been at the trials and about to hit the racetracks very, very soon.
2: And, of course, live sport.
13: Seals in again to Robinson. This time he's got a massive piece of it. And it's gone up high onto the west stand. It was short and he went whack.
14: Dinks it over the top. It's going to fall to Eliza Just, who has slammed it into the roof of the net.
13: Here's Tanner Boyd. A kick straight through. Here's Lekker Halasima. You cannot leave that man untouched because he will make you pay.
14: The ITM Christchurch Super 440, the Repco Supercars Championship, and we are green as we go side by side, and it's been a fantastic start for Matthew Payne.
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0: You've tuned in to Sport Nation, but this program isn't available outside of New Zealand. 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
1: You said to him when we started that I had a very punchable face. That was your words to him.
2: Well, I didn't say it on here.
1: I know I have a punchable face, but it doesn't need to be punched. Just being a punchable face is enough.
2: Well, I've got a punchable face. You want to punch my face in too.
1: Who wants to
2: punch? Okay.
1: Is it because the look of the face, or is it just my personality? You know, just I'm punchable.
2: Oh, you're very... No, I just think people that... Yeah, very witty and got big mouths. We just tend to say things
1: mouth.
2: That wind people up.
1: I've got a tiny waha.
0: Mornings with Tony Johnson.
3: New Zealand chef de mission Nigel Avery, who's been good enough to give us some time to reflect on the games. Nigel, thank you so much for joining us.
4: Hey, you're welcome. Thanks for having me.
3: New Zealand ended up with 36 medals, 10 gold, 14 silver, 12 bronze. One more in total than I think the high performance projection. How do you rate the overall performance?
4: Well, you know, we're really happy. You know, we don't count the medals like HBCNZ do. We want to support all our athletes. The stat that I asked our team to collate last night was how many fourths

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2: The last man to captain the All Blacks on a tour to South Africa is Sean Fitzpatrick. Good morning to you, Sean. How are you doing?
3: Very good, thank you. I'm very excited about this great rivalry.
4: Well, there's a couple of stories I've heard that I wouldn't mind you recounting if you don't mind sharing. One involving Don Clark in the tunnel.
3: Yeah, we had to sort of educate a couple of the younger members of the team about what this rivalry was all about. And when we won in Pretoria, he literally came up to me in the tunnel as I was walking off and hugged me. In those days, All Blacks didn't really hug each other. Thank you so much.
1: Afternoons with Steffi.
5: Do think it's important we acknowledge Yvette McCawson Jury, who stepped into the breach when Knowles was stood down. And I do want to acknowledge Karen Berger, who was appointed captain in the worst situation, to be able to steer this ship with holes all through its hull and get through the Strait of Netball to a gold medal. Is quite remarkable. The more I think about it, the more it blows me away.
1: The Rural Roundup with Erin Speedy.
6: Last year you also had a bit of a crash, didn't you, during those 6 days? Talk us through what happened.
7: Had some x-rays and that, and I actually had broke a bit of my elbow, cracked my collarbone, cracked my shoulder blade, and yeah, dislocated my thumb. And that was only on day three, so I had to race for another 3 days like that.
6: Oh my gosh, so you raced for 3 days like that.
7: Yeah, it was a bit sore, but we're just into it.
6: Jeez, you're a hard bastard, aren't you? Tough as nails. That's crazy.
1: Milsey and Guy.
8: Oh yeah.
9: What's
8: I bet
9: for?
8: You enjoyed that drive into the office today, Milsey.
10: The easiest three green ticks you'll ever see in your life.
8: You got 0-3 last week to now 3 out of 3 this week. You're a freak.
11: Well, we're entering the spring, Lash. The Group 1 winners come to fruition now. They've been at the trials and about to hit the racetracks very, very soon.
1: And, of course, live sport.
12: Seals in again to Robinson. This time he's got a massive piece of it. And it's gone up high onto the west stand. It was short and he went whack.
13: Dinks it over the top. It's going to fall to Eliza Just, who has slammed it into the roof of the net.
12: Here's Tanner Boyd. A kick straight through. Here's Lekker Halasima. You cannot leave that man untouched, because he will make you pay.
13: The ITM Christchurch Super 440, the Repco Supercars Championship, and we are green as we go side by side, and it's been a fantastic start for Matthew Payne.
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0: You've tuned in to Sport Nation, but this program isn't available outside of New Zealand. 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
1: You said to him when we started that I had a very punchable face. That was your words to him.
2: Well, I didn't say it on here. I know I have
1: a punchable face, but it doesn't need to be punched. Just being a punchable face is enough.
2: Well, I've got a punchable face. Many want to punch my face in too.
1: Who wants to
2: punch? That's okay.
1: Is it because the look of the face, or is it just my personality? You know, just I'm punchable.
2: Oh, you're very... No, I just think people that... Yeah, very witty and got big mouths. We just tend to say things
1: mouth.
2: That wind people up.
1: I've got a tiny wife.
0: Mornings with Tony Johnson.
3: New Zealand chef de mission Nigel Avery, who's been good enough to give us some time to reflect on the games. Nigel, thank you so much for joining us.
4: Hey, you're welcome. Thanks for having me.
3: New Zealand ended up with 36 medals, 10 gold, 14 silver, 12 bronze, one more in total than I think the high performance projection. How do you rate the overall performance?
4: Well, you know, we're really happy. You know, we don't count the medals like HBCNZ do. We want to support all our athletes. The stat that I asked our team to collate last night was how many fourths we got, and it was 14.
0: Mornings with Rick and Chappie.
5: The last man to captain the All Blacks on a tour to South Africa is Sean Fitzpatrick. Good morning to you, Sean. How are you doing?
6: Very good, thank you. I'm very excited about this great rivalry.
7: Well, there's a couple of stories I've heard that I wouldn't mind you recounting if you don't mind sharing. One involving Don Clark in the tunnel.
6: Yeah, we had to sort of educate a couple of the younger members of the team about what this rivalry was all about. And when we won at Pretoria, he literally came up to me in the tunnel as I was walking off and hugged me. In those days, All Blacks didn't really hug each other. It's a good day. He said, Sean, thank you so much.
0: Afternoons with Steffi.
8: Do think it's important we acknowledge Yvette McCawson-Jerry, who stepped into the breach when Knowles was stood down. And I do want to acknowledge Karen Berger, who was appointed captain in the worst, worst situation. To be able to steer this ship with holes all through its hull and get through the Strait of Netball to a gold medal is quite remarkable. The more I think about it, the more it blows me away.
0: The Rural Roundup with Erin Speedy.
9: Last year you also had a bit of a crash, didn't you, during those 6 days. Talk us through what happened.
10: Had some x-rays and that, and I actually had broke a bit of my elbow, cracked my collarbone, cracked my shoulder blade, and yeah, dislocated my thumb. And that was only on day three, so I had to race for another 3 days like that.
9: Oh my gosh, so, yeah, you raced for 3 days like that.
10: Yeah, it was a bit sore, but we're just into it.
9: Jeez, you're a hard bastard, aren't you? Tough as nails. That's crazy.
0: Milsey and Guy.
11: Oh yeah.
1: What's
11: I
1: that
11: bet
1: for?
11: You enjoyed that drive into the office today, Milsey.
12: The easiest three green ticks you'll ever see in your life.
11: You go 0-3 last week to now 3 out of 3 this week. You're a freak.
13: Well, we're entering the spring, Lash. The Group 1 winners come to fruition now. They've been at the trials and about to hit the racetracks very, very soon.
0: And, of course, live sport.
14: Seals in again to Robinson. This time he's got a massive piece of it. And it's gone up high onto the west stand. It was short and he went whack.
15: Dinks it over the top. It's going to fall to Eliza Just, who has slammed it into the roof of the net.
14: Here's Tanner Boyd. A kick straight through. Here's Lekka Halasima. You cannot leave that man untouched because he will make you pay.
15: The ITM Christchurch Super 440, the Repco Supercars Championship, and we are green as we go side by side, and it's been a fantastic start for Matthew Payne.
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0: You've tuned in to Sport Nation, but this program isn't available outside of New Zealand. 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
1: You said to him when we started that I had a very punchable face. That was your words to him.
2: Well, I didn't say it on here. I know I have
1: a punchable face, but it doesn't need to be punched. Just being a punchable face is enough.
2: Well, I've got a punchable face. You want to punch my face in too.
1: Who wants to
2: punch? It's okay.
1: Is it because the look of the face or is it just my personality? You know, just I'm punchable.
2: Oh, I just think people that are very witty and got big mouths, we just tend to say things
1: mouth.
2: That wind people up.
1: I've got a tiny wife.
0: Mornings with Tony Johnson.
3: New Zealand chef de mission Nigel Avery, who's been good enough to give us some time to reflect on the games. Nigel, thank you so much for joining us.
4: Hey, you're welcome. Thanks for having me.
3: New Zealand ended up with 36 medals, 10 gold, 14 silver, 12 bronze. One more in total than I think the high performance projection. How do you rate the overall performance?
4: Well, you know, we're really happy. You know, we don't count the medals like HBCNZ do. 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
0: Mornings with Rick and Chappy.
5: The last man to captain the All Blacks on a tour to South Africa is Sean Fitzpatrick. Good morning to you, Sean. How are you doing?
6: Very good, thank you. I'm very excited about this great rivalry.
7: Well, there's a couple of stories I've heard that I wouldn't mind you recounting if you don't mind sharing. One involving Don Clark in the tunnel.
6: Yeah, we had to sort of educate a couple of the younger members of the team about what this rivalry was all about. And when we won in Pretoria, he literally came up to me in the tunnel as I was walking off and hugged me. In those days, All Blacks didn't really hug each other. He said, Sean, thank you so much.
0: Afternoons with Steffi.
8: Do think it's important we acknowledge Yvette McCawson-Jerry, who stepped into the breach when Knowles was stood down. And I do want to acknowledge Karen Berger, who was appointed captain in the worst, worst situation. To be able to steer this ship with holes all through its hull and get through the Strait of Netball to a gold medal is quite remarkable. The more I think about it, the more it blows me away.
0: The Rural Roundup with Erin Speedy.
9: Last year you also had a bit of a crash, didn't you, during those 6 days. Talk us through what happened.
10: Had some x-rays and that, and I actually had broken a bit

0: my elbow, cracked my collarbone, cracked my shoulder blade, and yeah, dislocated my thumb. And that was only on day three, so I had to race for another 3 days like that.
1: Oh my gosh, so, yeah, you raced for 3 days like that?
0: Yeah, it was a bit sore, but we're just into it.
1: Jeez, you're a hard bastard, aren't you? Tough as nails. That's crazy.
2: Milsey and Guy.
3: Oh yeah.
4: What's that for?
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3: You got 0-3 last week to now 3 out of 3 this week. You're a freak.
5: Well, we're entering the spring, Lash. The Group 1 winners come to fruition now. They've been at the trials and about to hit the racetracks very, very soon.
2: And, of course, live sport.
6: Seals in again to Robinson. This time he's got a massive piece of it. And it's gone up high onto the west stand. It was short and he went whack.
7: Dinks it over the top. It's going to fall to Eliza Just, who has slammed it into the roof of the net.
6: Here's Tanner Boyd. A kick straight through. Here's Lekker. Halasima. You cannot leave that man untouched because he will make you pay.
7: The ITM Christchurch Super 440, the Repco Supercars Championship, and we are green as we go side by side, and it's been a fantastic start for Matthew Payne.
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0: You've tuned in to Sport Nation, but this program isn't available outside of New Zealand. Don't worry, you can still get your fix of Scotty and Izzy.
1: You said to him when we started that I had a very punchable face. That was your words to him.
2: Well, I didn't say it on here. I know I have
1: a punchable face, but it doesn't need to be punched. Just being a punchable face is enough.
2: Well, I've got a punchable face. I'm sure many want to punch my face in too.
1: Who wants to
2: That's
1: punch?
2: Okay.
1: Is it because the look of the face was just my personality? You know, just I'm punchable.
2: Oh, you're very... No, I just think people that are very witty and got big mouths, we just tend to say things
1: mouth.
2: That wind people up.
1: I've got a tiny wife.
0: Mornings with Tony Johnson.
3: New Zealand's chef de mission, Nigel Avery, who's been good enough to give us some time to reflect on the games. Nigel, thank you so much for joining us.
4: Hey, you're welcome. Thanks for having me.
3: New Zealand ended up with 36 medals, 10 gold, 14 silver, 12 bronze. One more in total than I think the high performance projection. How do you rate the overall performance?
4: Well, you know, we're really happy. You know, we don't count the medals like HBCNZ do. We want to support all our athletes. The stat that I asked our team to collate last night was how many fourths we got, and it was 14.
0: Mornings with Rick and Chappy.
5: The last man to captain the All Blacks on a tour to South Africa is Sean Fitzpatrick. Good morning to you, Sean. How are you doing?
6: Very good, thank you. I'm very excited about this great rivalry.
7: Well, there's a couple of stories I've heard that I wouldn't mind you recounting if you don't mind sharing. One involving Don Clark in the tunnel.
6: Yeah, we had to sort of educate a couple of the younger members of the team about what this rivalry was all about. And when we won at Pretoria, he literally came up to me in the tunnel as I was walking off and hugged me. In those days, All Blacks didn't really hug each other. He said, Sean, thank you so much.
0: Afternoons with Steffi.
8: Do think it's important we acknowledge Yvette McCausland-Jury, who stepped into the breach when Knowles was stood down. And I do want to acknowledge Karen Berger, who was appointed captain in the worst, worst situation. To be able to steer this ship with holes all through its hull and get through the Strait of Netball to a gold medal is quite remarkable. The more I think about it, the more it blows me away.
0: The Rural Roundup with Erin Speedy.
9: Last year you also had a bit of a crash, didn't you, during those 6 days? Talk us through what happened.
10: Had some x-rays and that, and I actually had broke a bit of my elbow, cracked my collarbone, cracked my shoulder blade, and yeah, dislocated my thumb. And that was only on day three, so I had to race for another 3 days like that.
9: Oh my gosh, so, yeah, you raced for 3 days like that.
10: Yeah, it was a bit sore, but we're just into it.
9: Jeez, you're a hard bastard, aren't you? Tough as nails, that's crazy.
0: Milsey and Guy.
11: Oh yeah.
1: What's
11: I bet
1: for?
11: You enjoyed that drive into the office today, Milsey.
12: The easiest three green ticks you'll ever see in your life.
11: You go 0-3 last week to now 3 out of 3 this week. You're a freak.
13: Well, we're entering the spring lash. The Group 1 winners come to fruition now. They've been at the trials and about to hit the racetracks very, very soon.
0: And of course, live sport.
14: Seals in again to Robinson. This time he's got a massive piece of it. And it's gone up. High onto the west stand. It was short, and he went whack.
15: Dinks it over the top. It's going to fall to Eliza Just, who has slammed it into the roof of the net.
14: Here's Tanner Boyd. A kick straight through. Here's Lekker Halasima. You cannot leave that man untouched, because he will make you pay.
15: The ITM Christchurch Super 440, the Repco Supercars Championship, and we are green as we go side by side, and it's been a fantastic start for Matthew Payne.
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0: You've tuned in to Sport Nation, but this program isn't available outside of New Zealand. 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
1: You said to him when we started that I had a very punchable face. That was your words to him.
2: Well, I didn't say it on
1: here. I know I have
2: here.
1: A punchable face, but it doesn't need to be punched. Just being a punchable face is enough.
2: Well, I've got a punchable face. You want to punch my face in too.
1: Who wants to
2: punch? Okay.
1: Is it because the look of the face, or is it just my personality? You know, just I'm punchable.
2: Oh, you're very... No, I just think people that... Yeah, very witty and got big mouths. We just tend to say things
1: mouth.
2: That wind people up.
1: I've got a tiny waha.
0: Mornings with Tony Johnson.
3: New Zealand chef de mission Nigel Avery, who's been good enough to give us some time to reflect on the games. Nigel, thank you so much for joining us.
4: Hey, you're welcome. Thanks for having me.
3: New Zealand ended up with 36 medals, 10 gold, 14 silver, 12 bronze. One more in total than I think the high performance projection. How do you rate the overall performance?
4: Well, you know, we're really happy. You know, we don't count the medals like HBCNZ do. 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
0: Mornings with Rick and Chappie.
5: The last man to captain the All Blacks on a tour to South Africa is Sean Fitzpatrick. Good morning to you, Sean. How are you doing?
6: Very good, thank you. I'm very excited about this great rivalry.
7: Well, there's a couple of stories I've heard that I wouldn't mind you recounting if you don't mind sharing. One involving Don Clark in the tunnel.
6: Yeah, we had to sort of educate a couple of the younger members of the team about what this rivalry was all about. And when we won in Pretoria, he literally came up to me in the tunnel as I was walking off and hugged me. In those days, All Blacks didn't really hug each other. It's a good day. Said, Sean, thank you so much.
0: Afternoons with Steffi.
8: Do think it's important we acknowledge Yvette McCawson-Jury, who stepped into the breach when Knowles was stood down. And I do want to acknowledge Karen Berger, who was appointed captain in the worst, worst situation. To be able to steer this ship with holes all through its hull and get through the Strait of Netball to a gold medal is quite remarkable. The more I think about it, the more it blows me away.
0: The Rural Roundup with Erin Speedy.
9: Last year you also had a bit of a crash, didn't you, during those 6 days? Talk us through what happened.
10: Had some x-rays and that, and I actually had broke a bit of my elbow, cracked my collarbone, cracked my shoulder blade, and yeah, dislocated my thumb. And that was only on day three, so I had to race for another 3 days like that.
9: Oh my gosh, so, yeah, you raced for 3 days like that?
10: Yeah, it was a bit sore, but we're just into it.
9: Jeez, you're a hard bastard, aren't you? Tough as nails, that's crazy.
0: Milsey and Guy.
11: Oh yeah.
1: What's
11: I bet
1: for?
11: You enjoyed that drive into the office today, Milsey.
1: The easiest three green ticks you'll ever see in your life.
11: You go 0-3 last week to now 3 out of 3 this week. You're a freak.
12: Well, we're entering the spring, Lash. The Group 1 winners come to fruition now. They've been at the trials and about to hit the racetracks very, very soon.
0: And, of course, live sport.
13: Seals in again to Robinson. This time he's got a massive piece of it. And it's gone up high onto the west stand. It was short and he went whack.
14: Dinks it over the top. It's going to fall to Eliza Just, who has slammed it into the roof of the net.
13: Here's Tanner Boyd. A kick straight through. Here's Lekka Halasima. You cannot leave that man untouched because he will make you pay.
14: The ITM Christchurch Super 440, the Repco Supercars Championship, and we

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0: You've tuned in to Sport Nation, but this program isn't available outside of New Zealand. 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
1: You said to him when we started that I had a very punchable face. That was your words to him.
2: Well, I didn't say it on here. I know I have
1: a punchable face, but it doesn't need to be punched. Just being a punchable face is enough.
2: Well, I've got a punchable face. I'm sure many want to punch my face in too.
1: Who wants to
2: That's
1: punch?
2: Okay.
1: Is it because the look of the face, or is it just my personality? You know, just I'm punchable.
2: Oh, you're very... No, I just think people that are very witty and got big mouths, we just tend to say things
1: mouth.
2: That wind people up.
1: I've got a tiny wife.
0: Mornings with Tony Johnson.
3: New Zealand's chef de mission, Nigel Avery, who's been good enough to give us some time to reflect on the games. Nigel, thank you so much for joining us.
4: Hey, you're welcome. Thanks for having me.
3: New Zealand ended up with 36 medals, 10 gold, 14 silver, 12 bronze. One more in total than I think the high performance projection. How do you rate the overall performance?
4: Well, you know, we're really happy. You know, we don't count the medals like HBCNZ do. 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
0: Mornings with Rick and Chappy.
5: The last man to captain the All Blacks on a tour to South Africa is Sean Fitzpatrick. Good morning to you, Sean. How are you doing?
6: Very good, thank you. I'm very excited about this great rivalry.
7: Well, there's a couple of stories I've heard that I wouldn't mind you recounting if you don't mind sharing. One involving Don Clark in the tunnel.
6: Yeah, we had to sort of educate a couple of the younger members of the team about what this rivalry was all about. And when we won at Pretoria, he literally came up to me in the tunnel as I was walking off and hugged me. In those days, All Blacks didn't really hug each other. He said, Sean, thank you so much.
0: Afternoons with Steffi.
8: Do think it's important we acknowledge Yvette McCawson-Jury, who stepped into the breach when Knowles was stood down. And I do want to acknowledge Karen Berger, who was appointed captain in the worst, worst situation. To be able to steer this ship with holes all through its hull and get through the Strait of Netball to a gold medal is quite remarkable. The more I think about it, the more it blows me away.
0: The Rural Roundup with Erin Speedy.
9: Last year you also had a bit of a crash, didn't you, during those 6 days? Talk us through what happened.
10: Had some x-rays and that, and I actually had broke a bit of my elbow, cracked my collarbone, cracked my shoulder blade, and yeah, dislocated my thumb, and that was only on day three, so I had to race for another 3 days like that.
9: Oh my gosh, so, yeah, you raced for 3 days like that.
10: Yeah, it was a bit sore, but we're just into it.
9: Jeez, you're a hard bastard, aren't you? Tough as nails, that's crazy.
0: Milsey and Guy.
11: Oh yeah.
1: What's
11: I bet
1: for?
11: You enjoyed that drive into the office today, Milsey.
1: The easiest three green ticks you'll ever see in your life.
11: You go 0-3 last week to now 3 out of 3 this week. You're a freak.
12: Well, we're entering the spring, Lash. The Group 1 winners come to fruition now. They've been at the trials and about to hit the racetracks very, very soon.
0: And, of course, live sport.
13: Seals in again to Robinson. This time he's got a massive piece of it. And it's gone up high onto the west stand. It was short and he went whack.
14: Dinks it over the top. It's going to fall to Eliza Just, who has slammed it into the roof of the net.
13: Here's Tanner Boyd. A kick straight through. Here's Lekker Halasima. You cannot leave that man untouched because he will make you pay.
14: The ITM Christchurch Super 440, the Repco Supercars Championship, and we are green as we go side by side, and it's been a fantastic start for Matthew Payne.
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0: You've tuned in to Sport Nation, but this program isn't available outside of New Zealand. 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
1: You said to him when we started that I had a very punchable face. That was your words to him.
2: Well, I didn't say it on here.
1: I know I have a punchable face, but it doesn't need to be punched. Just being a punchable face is enough.
2: Well, I've got a punchable face. You want to punch my face in too.
1: Who wants to
2: punch? It's okay.
1: Is it because the look of the face, or is it just my personality? You know, just I'm punchable.
2: Oh, you're very... No, I just think people that... Yeah, very witty and got big mouths. We just tend to say things
1: mouth.
2: That wind people up.
1: I've got a tiny waha.
0: Mornings with Tony Johnson.
3: New Zealand chef de mission Nigel Avery, who's been good enough to give us some time to reflect on the games. Nigel, thank you so much for joining us.
4: Hey, you're welcome. Thanks for having me.
3: New Zealand ended up with 36 medals, 10 gold, 14 silver, 12 bronze. One more in total than I think the high performance projection. How do you rate the overall performance?
4: Well, you know, we're really happy. You know, we don't count the medals like HBCNZ do. 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
0: Mornings with Rick and Chappie.
5: The last man to captain the All Blacks on a tour to South Africa is Sean Fitzpatrick. Good morning to you, Sean. How are you doing?
6: Very good, thank you. I'm very excited about this great rivalry.
7: Well, there's a couple of stories I've heard that I wouldn't mind you recounting if you don't mind sharing. One involving Don Clark in the tunnel.
6: Yeah, we had to sort of educate a couple of the younger members of the team about what this rivalry was all about. And when we won in Pretoria, he literally came up to me in the tunnel as I was walking off and hugged me. In those days, All Blacks didn't really hug each other. It's a good day. Said, Sean, thank you so much.
0: Afternoons with Steffi.
8: Do think it's important we acknowledge Yvette McCawson-Jerry, who stepped into the breach when Knowles was stood down. And I do want to acknowledge Karen Berger, who was appointed captain in the worst situation, to be able to steer this ship with holes all through its hull and get through the Strait of netball to a gold medal is quite remarkable. The more I think about it, the more it blows me away.
0: The Rural Roundup with Erin Speedy.
9: Last year you also had a bit of a crash, didn't you, during those 6 days? Talk us through what happened.
10: Had some x-rays and that, and I actually had broke a bit of my elbow, cracked my collarbone, cracked my shoulder blade, and yeah, dislocated my thumb. And that was only on day three, so I had to race for another 3 days like that.
9: Oh my gosh, so, yeah, you raced for 3 days like that.
10: Yeah, it was a bit sore, but we're just into it.
9: Jeez, you're a hard bastard, aren't you? Tough as nails. That's crazy.
0: Milsey and Guy.
11: Oh yeah.
1: What's
11: I bet
1: for?
11: You enjoyed that drive into the office today, Milsey.
1: The easiest three green ticks you'll ever see in your life.
11: You go 0-3 last week to now 3 out of 3 this week. You're a freak.
12: Well, we're entering the spring, Lash. The Group 1 winners come to fruition now. They've been at the trials and about to hit the racetracks very, very soon.
0: And, of course, live sport.
13: Seals in again to Robinson. This time he's got a massive piece of it. And it's gone up high onto the west stand. It was short and he went whack.
14: Dinks it over the top. It's going to fall to Eliza Just, who has slammed it into the roof of the net.
13: Here's Tanner Boyd. A kick straight through. Here's Lekker Halasima. You cannot leave that man untouched because he will make you pay.
14: The ITM Christchurch Super 440, the Repco Supercars Championship, and we are green as we go side by side, and it's been a fantastic start for Matthew Payne.
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0: You've tuned in to Sport Nation, but this program isn't available outside of New Zealand. Don't worry, you can still get your fix of Scotty and Izzy.
1: You said to him when we started that I had a very punchable face. That was your words to him.
2: Well, I didn't say it on here. I know I have
1: a punchable face, but it doesn't need to be punched. Just being a punchable face is enough.
2: Well, I've got a punchable face. I'm sure many want to punch my face in too.
1: Who wants to
2: punch? That's okay.
1: Is it because the look of the face, or is it just my personality? You know, just I'm punchable.
2: I just think people that are very witty and got big mouths, we...

0: just tend to say things that wind people up.
1: But a tiny waha.
2: Mornings with Tony Johnson.
3: New Zealand chef de mission Nigel Avery, who's been good enough to give us some time to reflect on the games. Nigel, thank you so much for joining us.
4: Hey, you're welcome. Thanks for having me.
3: New Zealand ended up with 36 medals, 10 gold, 14 silver, 12 bronze, one more in total than I think the high performance projection. How do you rate the overall performance?
4: Well, you know, we're really happy. You know, we don't count the medals like HBCNZ do. 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The stat that I asked our team to collate last night was how many fourths we got, and it was 14.
2: Mornings with Rick and Chappy.
5: The last man to captain the All Blacks on a tour to South Africa is Sean Fitzpatrick. Good morning to you, Sean. How are you doing?
6: Very good, thank you. I'm very excited about this great rivalry.
1: Well, there's a couple of stories I've heard that I wouldn't mind you recounting if you don't mind sharing. One involving Don Clark in the tunnel.
6: Yeah, we had to sort of educate a couple of the younger members of the team about what this rivalry was all about. And when we won in Pretoria, he literally came up to me in the tunnel as I was walking off and hugged me. In those days, All Blacks didn't really hug each other. It's a good day. Said Sean, thank you so much.
2: Afternoons with Steffi.
7: Do think it's important we acknowledge Yvette McCausland-Jury, who stepped into the breach when Knowles was stood down. And I do want to acknowledge Karen Berger, who was appointed captain in the worst situation, to be able to steer this ship with holes all through its hull and get through the Strait of Netball to a gold medal is quite remarkable. The more I think about it, the more it blows me away.
2: The Rural Roundup with Erin Speedy.
8: Last year you also had a bit of a crash, didn't you, during those 6 days? Talk us through what happened.
9: Had some x-rays and that, and I actually had broke a bit of my elbow, cracked my collarbone, cracked my shoulder blade, and yeah, dislocated my thumb. And that was only on day three, so I had to race for another 3 days like that.
8: Oh my gosh, so, yeah, you raced for 3 days like that.
9: Yeah, it was a bit sore, but we're just into it.
8: Jeez, you're a hard bastard, aren't you? Tough as nails. That's crazy.
2: Millsy and Guy.
0: Oh yeah.
10: What's
0: I bet
10: for?
0: You enjoyed that drive into the office today, Millsy.
1: The easiest three green ticks you'll ever see in your life.
0: You go 0-3 last week to now 3 out of 3 this week. You're a freak.
11: Well, we're entering the spring, Lash. The Group 1 winners come to fruition now. They've been at the trials and about to hit the racetracks very, very soon.
2: And, of course, live sport.
12: Seals in again to Robinson. This time he's got a massive piece of it. And it's gone up high onto the west stand. It was short and he went whack.
13: Dinks it over the top. It's going to fall to Eliza Just, who has slammed it into the roof of the net.
12: Here's Tanner Boyd. A kick straight through. Here's Lekker Halasima. You cannot leave that man untouched because he will make you pay.
13: The ITM Christchurch Super 440, the Repco Supercars Championship, and we are green as we go side by side, and it's been a fantastic start for Matthew Payne.
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0: You've tuned in to Sport Nation, but this program isn't available outside of New Zealand. Don't worry, you can still get your fix of Scotty and Izzy.
1: You said to him when we started that I had a very punchable face. That was your words to him.
2: Well, I didn't say it on here. I know I have
1: a punchable face, but it doesn't need to be punched. Just being a punchable face is enough.
2: Well, I've got a punchable face. I'm sure many want to punch my face in too.
1: Who wants to
2: That's
1: punch?
2: Okay.
1: Is it because the look of the face or is it just my personality? You know, just I'm punchable.
2: Oh, you're very... No, I just think people that are very witty and got big mouths, we just tend to say things
1: mouth.
2: That wind people up.
1: I've got a tiny waha.
0: Mornings with Tony Johnson.
3: New Zealand chef de mission Nigel Avery, who's been good enough to give us some time to reflect on the games. Nigel, thank you so much for joining us.
4: Hey, you're welcome. Thanks for having me.
3: New Zealand ended up with 36 medals, 10 gold, 14 silver, 12 bronze. One more in total than I think the high performance projection. How do you rate the overall performance?
4: Well, you know, we're really happy. You know, we don't count the medals like HBCNZ do. 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
0: Mornings with Rick and Chappy.
5: The last man to captain the All Blacks on a tour to South Africa is Sean Fitzpatrick. Good morning to you, Sean. How are you doing?
6: Very good, thank you. I'm very excited about this great rivalry.
7: Well, there's a couple of stories I've heard that I wouldn't mind you recounting if you don't mind sharing. One involving Don Clark in the tunnel.
6: Yeah, we had to sort of educate a couple of the younger members of the team about what this rivalry was all about. And when we won in Pretoria, he literally came up to me in the tunnel as I was walking off and hugged me. In those days, All Blacks didn't really hug each other. He said, Sean, thank you so much.
0: Afternoons with Steffi.
8: Do think it's important we acknowledge Yvette McCawson, jury, who stepped into the breach when Knowles was stood down. And I do want to acknowledge Karen Berger, who was appointed captain in the worst, worst situation. To be able to steer this ship with holes all through its hull and get through the Strait of Netball to a gold medal is quite remarkable. The more I think about it, the more it blows me away.
0: The Rural Roundup with Erin Speedy.
9: Last year you also had a bit of a crash, didn't you, during those 6 days. Talk us through what happened.
10: Had some x-rays and that, and I actually had broke a bit of my elbow, cracked my collarbone, cracked my shoulder blade, and yeah, dislocated my thumb. And that was only on day three, so I had to race for another 3 days like that.
9: Oh my gosh, so you raced for 3 days like that.
10: Yeah, it was a bit sore, but we're just into it.
9: Jeez, you're a hard bastard, aren't you? Tough as nails. That's crazy.
0: Millsy and Guy.
11: Oh yeah.
1: What's
11: I bet you enjoyed that drive into the office today, Millsy.
1: The easiest three green ticks you'll ever see in your life.
11: You go 0-3 last week to now 3 out of 3 this week. You're a freak.
12: Well, we're entering the spring, Lash. The Group 1 winners come to fruition now. They've been at the trials and about to hit the racetracks very, very soon.
0: And, of course, live sport.
13: Seals in again to Robinson. This time he's got a massive piece of it. And it's gone up. High onto the west stand, it was short, and he went whack.
14: Dinks it over the top, it's going to fall to a line for Just, who has slammed it into the roof of the net.
13: Here's Tanner Boyd, a kick straight through, here's Lekker, Halasima. 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

0: You've tuned in to Sport Nation, but this program isn't available outside of New Zealand. 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
1: You said to him when we started that I had a very punchable face. That was your words to him.
2: Well, I didn't say it on here. I know I have
1: a punchable face, but it doesn't need to be punched. Just being a punchable face is enough.
2: Well, I've got a punchable face. I'm sure you want to punch my face in too.
1: Who wants to
2: That's
1: punch?
2: Okay.
1: Is it because the look of the face, or is it just my personality? You know, just I'm punchable.
2: Oh, you're very... No, I just think people that... Yeah, very witty and got big mouths. We just tend to say things that wind people up.
1: I've got a tiny wife.
0: Mornings with Tony Johnson.
3: New Zealand's chef de mission, Nigel Avery, who's been good enough to give us some time to reflect on the games. Nigel, thank you so much for joining us.
4: Hey, you're welcome. Thanks for having me.
3: New Zealand ended up with 36 medals, 10 gold, 14 silver, 12 bronze. One more in total than I think the high performance projection. How do you rate the overall performance?
4: Well, you know, we're really happy. You know, we don't count the medals like HBCNZ do. We want to support all our athletes. The stat that I asked our team to collate last night was how many fourths we got, and it was 14.
0: Mornings with Rick and Chappy.
5: The last man to captain the All Blacks on a tour to South Africa is Sean Fitzpatrick. Good morning to you, Sean. How are you doing?
6: Very good, thank you. I'm very excited about this great rivalry.
7: Well, there's a couple of stories I've heard that I wouldn't mind you recounting if you don't mind sharing. One involving Don Clark in the tunnel.
6: Yeah, we had to sort of educate a couple of the younger members of the team about what this rivalry was all about. And when we won at Pretoria, he literally came up to me in the tunnel as I was walking off and hugged me. In those days, All Blacks didn't really hug each other. He said, Sean, thank you so much.
0: Afternoons with Steffi.
8: Do think it's important we acknowledge Yvette McCausland-Jury, who stepped into the breach when Knowles was

0: stood down. And I do want to acknowledge Karen Berger, who was appointed captain in the worst, worst situation, to be able to steer this ship with holes all through its hull and get through the Strait of Netball to a gold medal is quite remarkable. The more I think about it, the more it blows me away.
1: The Rural Roundup with Erin Speedy.
2: Last year you also had a bit of a crash, didn't you, during those 6 days? Talk us through what happened.
3: Had some x-rays and that, and I actually had broke a bit of my elbow, cracked my collarbone, cracked my shoulder blade, and yeah, dislocated my thumb. And that was only on day three, so I had to race for another 3 days like that.
2: Oh my gosh, so, yeah, you raced for 3 days like that.
3: Yeah, it was a bit sore, but we're just into it.
2: Jeez, you're a hard bastard, aren't you? Tough as nails. That's crazy.
1: Millsy and Guy.
4: Oh yeah.
5: What's
4: I
5: that
4: bet
5: for?
4: You enjoyed that drive into the office today, Millsy.
6: The easiest three green ticks you'll ever see in your life.
4: You go 0-3 last week to now 3 out of 3 this week. You're a freak.
7: Well, we're entering the spring, Lash. The Group 1 winners come to fruition now. They've been at the trials and about to hit the racetracks very, very soon.
1: And, of course, live sport.
8: Seals in again to Robinson. This time he's got a massive piece of it. And it's gone up high onto the west stand. It was short and he went whack.
9: Dinks it over the top. It's going to fall to Eliza Just, who has slammed it into the roof of the net.
8: Here's Tanner Boyd. A kick straight through. Here's Lekker Halasima. You cannot leave that man untouched, because he will make you pay.
9: The ITM Christchurch Super 440, the Repco Supercars Championship, and we are green as we go side by side, and it's been a fantastic start for Matthew Payne.
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0: You've tuned in to Sport Nation, but this program isn't available outside of New Zealand. Don't worry, you can still get your fix of Scotty and Izzy.
1: You said to him when we started that I had a very punchable face. That was your words to him.
2: Well, I didn't say it on here. I know I have
1: a punchable face, but it doesn't need to be punched. Just being a punchable face is enough.
2: Well, I've got a punchable face. I'm sure many want to punch my face in too.
1: Who wants to
2: punch? It's okay.
1: Is it because the look of the face, or is it just my personality? You know, just I'm punchable.
2: Oh, you're very... No, I just think people that... Yeah, very witty and got big mouths. We just tend to say things that wind people up.
1: I've got a tiny wife.
0: Mornings with Tony Johnson.
3: New Zealand chef de mission Nigel Avery, who's been good enough to give us some time to reflect on the games. Nigel, thank you so much for joining us.
4: Hey, you're welcome. Thanks for having me.
3: New Zealand ended up with 36 medals, 10 gold, 14 silver, 12 bronze. One more in total than I think the high performance projection. How do you rate the overall performance?
4: Well, you know, we're really happy. You know, we don't count the medals like HBCNZ do. We want to support all our athletes. 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
0: Mornings with Rick and Chappie.
5: The last man to captain the All Blacks on a tour to South Africa is Sean Fitzpatrick. Good morning to you, Sean. How are you doing?
6: Very good, thank you. I'm very excited about this great rivalry.
7: Well, there's a couple of stories I've heard that I wouldn't mind you recounting if you don't mind sharing. One involving Don Clark in the tunnel.
6: Yeah, we had to sort of educate a couple of the younger members of the team about what this rivalry was all about. And when we won in Pretoria, he literally came up to me in the tunnel as I was walking off and hugged me. In those days, All Blacks didn't really hug each other. It's a good day. Said, Sean, thank you so much.
0: Afternoons with Steffi.
8: Do think it's important we acknowledge Yvette McCawson-Jury, who stepped into the breach when Knowles was stood down. And I do want to acknowledge Karen Berger, who was appointed captain in the worst situation, to be able to steer this ship with holes all through its hull and get through the Strait of netball to a gold medal is quite remarkable. The more I think about it, the more it blows me away.
0: The Rural Roundup with Erin Speedy.
9: Last year you also had a bit of a crash, didn't you, during those 6 days? Talk us through what happened.
10: Had some x-rays and that, and I actually had broken a bit of my elbow, cracked my collarbone, cracked my shoulder.

0: Do you try to race your children on the luge?
1: Look, I was pretty tame. I went down with Arlo because he's a wee bit more brave. Tilly went down with Mum. They went down the Tiki Tour one. I went down the Legend. And it was great until I got to the end. And the honestly, legend. If you know the Rotorua luge, you get to the bottom on there and it's everyone parks their little luge carts and it is chaos. Yeah. I saw the guy that was stacking the luge carts. I saw his ankles get taken out. Straight up. And I'm down there just got all sorts of peripherals on and I'm like, what's going on here? And this guy just comes in on this car and goes, whooshka, takes out old mate.
2: Oh.
1: But he got up, he smiled, he didn't even look at the guy that took him out and just carried on his merry way. And I said, mate, you got a hell of a job.
2: Yeah.
1: Good on you.
0: You know what you need to do for him? You need to say to him, hey, do you want to change the scenery? Come and take some plants out at my house. He's tough, this kid.
1: Oh, mate, it was cool. It was a good weekend, but no, look, plenty of sport. I obviously saw what you and Sammy spoke about with Hawke's Bay and how good to start the weekend on a Thursday with Hawke's Bay getting the job done.
0: They did.
1: Down there in Southland. Is that the Deep South? Can I call that the Deep South?
0: Yes, that is the Deep South.
1: Yeah, down there in the Deep South.
0: Yes.
1: And good to see that the trophy, the Shield, is going to continue on its merry way in the far north.
0: No. No,
1: well, they are.
0: Not just the far north.
1: But they said yesterday they didn't get to every part of the far north. Yeah. So I'm just going off of what Rivier spoke about. So
0: they're not in the far north. Whangarei is not the far north.
1: He spoke about getting it to the far north, Sumo. Okay. Listen.
0: Well, now they're going to have another week to do that. Two, in fact, because next up is Waikato. That is the next Shield Challenge in a couple of weekends. Luke Hurdon's going to join us on the show. North of Targa, the new holders of the Bill Osborne Tonga, having defeated King Country after that surprise reversal against Buller the week before. Blake Ashford will talk Warriors and NRL. Justin Evans, Paul Mawati. And we're hoping to get one of the Taniwha boys on. No response last night. Not surprised. Titanic Shield game in Whangarei last night. And what a joy to be at.
1: Oh, it was such a good watch, Sam. I watched the entire game, actually.
0: Can I just say this? Eli Oden Ryan is a pest, but he is very good footy player. And David Harvilli was a stud last night. Mm. And while I'm dyed in the wool Northland, gee, you couldn't ask much more from David Harvilli. Absolute stud in that game. But well done to the Tunnies. They had to do it tough. She was some tense moments. And do you know the star of the show for me? If you've never been to a Taniwha game at Sevenoaks Stadium, and I don't know who it is, but the ground announcer is next level.
1: Mm.
0: One of the great ground announcing performances of all time. And

0: It looked like an absolute party there, Sumo.
1: It was good times.
0: There was DJ playing. He was playing a bit of Dom Dolla, and I'm like, oh, they're getting them all ready for the big gig next year. And it looked like an absolute blast.
1: It was. It was good. I just maybe open a few more bars. Line Reds were flowing. So, you know, I just think turn the whole place into a bar next time. no, it was awesome. What a great occasion for Northland Rugby.

0: Right.
1: I was watching that game, Sumo, and I just thought, man, they must be wrecked, eh? These boys.
0: Oh, my God.
1: And all I could think about, okay, as a coaching group, how are we going to get this group back up, ready to play? Is it basically off feet, get them on a watt bike, sweat it all out? Because there was moments here I was thinking, oh, you can kind of see they've had a big week.
0: Yeah.
1: And they've embraced the challenge.
0: For sure.
1: But
0: found a way.
1: They found a way, Sumo, and Rivers Rehana just icing on the cake for that group. They had Nathan Salmon and to score a try and just put it down, son. But next time, that's okay. I had Eli Odom Ryan too, and he scored. But yeah, look, they played extremely well, because you know they played well when the guy that has scored the most tries in NPC this year,
0: Kyron
1: Tomofilau, didn't even get the ball.
0: Mm.
1: Didn't even get a chance to show his wares. So well done to Northland. I think it's great, and it just shows what that shield means to the people in Northland.
0: Yeah, it was pretty cool watching some of the former players from the 70s come out as well. Former Guard of Honour and Richie Guy among them, putting the shield down on the table before the game. Mm. Oh, just awesome. But a great festival atmosphere. And yeah, it just shows the NPC is, look, it's having one of those seasons.
1: And they defended at 94%, Sumo.
0: Mm.
1: Tackle success. That is phenomenal stat.
0: Yeah, it is. And it shows what it means to those boys, right?
1: Mm.
0: And again, take nothing away from Tasman. I thought they gave almost as good as they got. But there were just key moments in the game that went Northland's way. And that's all a Shield game is to me.
1: Yeah.
0: You know, those games in particular where you're sitting there 10 apiece, it's an absolute deadlock. I thought the Tasman kicking game was vastly superior to Northland's. But, you know, again, they found a way. There's a desperation about having the shield, isn't there? Which it sometimes doesn't make for the most attractive game of code, but because of what's on the line, you sit there enthralled in the contest. And it was no different yesterday. And, oh, look, good on them. I'm super proud of being a Tunney fan and of that team and what they did, because I just think what a shrinker that would have been if they'd, you know, tripped up at the first challenge. But, you know, two challenges to go. Waikato will be licking their lips now. And, of course, to finish, it'll be Wellington. So,
1: good dub.
0: Yeah. Congratulations to Counties Monaco as well.
1: There you go, who Jimmy.
0: Get their first dub of the season.
1: Come on the show, mate. You get the dub.
0: That seems to be the case, actually, to be perfectly honest with you. I wasn't going to say it, but I'm glad you did. I'm really glad you did.
1: They put up a post about it, mate. I'm like, cheers, Counties. Yeah,
0: there you go. Just come on the show and we'll get you over the line. No problem at all. News overnight. So we're over the weekend, of course, the All Blacks 33-26 loss to the Springboks in Cape Town. And we'll cover that off in some detail throughout the show this morning. The Warriors, 46-32 win over the Knights. And that was a seesaw old game of rugby league. That was. Sammy Ackerman was on the tools. And we'll get Sammy's reflections of his commentary debut for the Warriors as a play-by-play caller last night, yesterday afternoon. Congratulations to Sammy.
1: He looked good too.
0: He sharpened up, didn't he?
1: Haven't got one of those shirts, actually.
0: Have you not got one of the collared ones?
1: Nah.
0: You don't strike me as a button-down man, though, when it comes to, you know, branded wear. You're more of a... If it was a golf shirt, you'd have about 15, wouldn't you?
1: Yes, Scotty. But I just think, you know, part of the team would get... Get merch sent to us.
0: Ringers Western, apparently, are our merch supplier/sponsor.
1: They look good anyway.
0: Ringers Western.
1: Looks sharp.
0: Okay, well, that's good. The Warriors women, unfortunately, a Dragons late try.
1: Oh, that was heartbreaking.
0: No, and not for the first time this season either, you'll recall. So the Drags get the win there, 22-18. NPC Hawke's Bay maintaining top spots and Northland claiming
1: the
0: shield.
1: Can I be honest here?
0: Into second.
1: Mm. I just turned the TV on and the Dragons went bang, bang to win it. And I was like,
0: that's not ideal.
1: Is this me? Is this 18-14?
0: That is not ideal.
1: And they just go bang, bang and score? Oh my goodness.
0: You're banned from watching the Wires women ever again.
1: Sorry, Ron.
0: Lachlan Stevens McNabb, here's one out of left field for you. The Mountain Bike World Championships in Italy, he takes a silver medal. Ryan Fox has not had a great last day at the Tour Championship, unfortunately. Nowhere near contesting for top honours. And at the moment, he's probably more likely for the wooden spoon, which is a real shame.
1: Under. He won't get the wooden spoon. JJ Spawn pulled out, so he's dead last.
0: Yeah, he's dead last, of course. The US Open men's and women's singles underway today. That is tennis, in case we needed clarification on that.

0: It is 6:11. Let's run the rule over Sammy Ackerman next. And this Warriors performance, they are top of the table by 1 point on points diff. Fairy tale stuff, that.
1: Love live sport? 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
6: It is 6:15 here on Sport Nation, the Kiwi voice of sport. Kane's a happy man on 8833, heading home to Invers today after that awesome Warriors performance last night. Couldn't be happier. Newcastle came to play, got the job done in the end, and kept that all-important first place and lock up a top two finish, which is all I can ask for. Kane, safe travels home today, buddy. Thanks so much for your text message. Devin's also been in touch. Good morning, lads. Just on the alphabet, I know it was my leg that failed.
7: Oh.
6: And because of that, I'd like to make a statement. This is an apology for the multi. I'm sorry to the three other lads and Sport Nation members. This is an apology on behalf of Damien McKenzie for not passing the ball.
7: I had Will too. I had Will. Damien, pass it.
6: Pass the ball. We'll talk about the All Blacks and the Springboks. I mean, things got heated over the weekend here, and listening to Mark Watson, he was...
8: holy hecka.
6: Haven't seen that much angst between correspondent and host in my time, but good stuff.
7: What's going on there?
6: I told you it would flow over this series. There was some shenanigans at the press conference as well from both coaches. I think there'll be more made of this too, with Erasmus deciding to change his front row before kickoff. You know, after naming
8: save
6: the
8: my
6: team.
8: Multi.
6: Saved your multi.
8: I had Malcolm Marks, and I was like, yes, boy, voided.
6: It's seriously taking the piss.

0: Now, before we've got all day to talk All Blacks and various other things, but a very proud moment for our show with you being asked to step in and commentate the Warriors yesterday here on Sport Nation. First and foremost, congratulations, mate. That's a very cool thing to do. And I know from my experience in this game, it's a privilege every time you get to do it. Take us through the Sammy Ackerman Anxiety Index heading into the game. Were you feeling pretty good about life?
1: First of all, thank you, lads. It's cool to be able to do something that you dreamed of doing as a kid. You would get to tick that off, and it's 12-year-old me would have been proud as punch the other day. So that was very cool. But for me, something I didn't ever really kind of think would be me. So yeah, I got a little nervous. It's the longest I've ever watched a game of rugby league without swearing in my life.
0: That's good. So no swear words were dropped in comms.
1: No. I was accused of it on one occasion because that's just the way that it works. When I said that the rain was sheeting in, Blake Ashford said, "Would you mind repeating that?"
0: But, nice, Blake.
1: Yeah. But it was good fun. And I think there's only one Luke Capewell dropped in the entire game. So I'm very proud of myself. Yeah.
2: Awesome.
0: You should be. Very, very cool.
1: And it was cool. I'm grateful for the opportunity and everyone who texted in and hit us up on socials saying they loved it too. So thank you very much to all that. And what I'm most happy about is the Warriors have just put destiny right there in the palm of their hand. They control it now. If we hear the Warriors wing song three more times this year,
2: we win it.
1: Playing in the first Sunday of October.
0: That's a nice thought, isn't it? Can I say once again to Warriors fans, I obviously was otherwise engaged, and so I had to catch up on the match pretty late last night when I got home from Whangarei. Warriors fans are just different gravy, aren't they? And one of the most telling images for me was, well, two things. To know that the Cleary family just hopped on a plane and thought, let's go. And
1: how good.
0: Go watch
1: family.
0: Our boy. That's pretty amazing. Secondly, I don't know if you've seen this at home or if you watched it live and how you felt about it, but 26,000 odd singing the Warriors song, the fans song, at the end of that match, and the cameras cut to the Cleary family. And they are just in awe listening to that. And the looks on their faces to me, and you know, because you can talk all you like about, oh, this is that, and so I'm not a Warriors fan, so I don't care. But, you know, Ivan Cleary is the coach of the Penrith Panthers. Nathan Cleary is an out-and-out superstar of the NRL with the Penrith Panthers. And alongside Mama Bear, they are standing there, and you can see how emotional they feel about being a part of that occasion and what that means to the Warriors and everything about that day. Obviously, Cleary making his debut. There's a 50th to celebrate too. Everything about it. In the team song, the absent players are on posters getting held up by the players. I mean, tell me that club is not ground zero for the greatest culture, if not in sport, certainly in rugby league. They have got it down pat. It is amazing.
2: Well,
0: every single clip that comes out of that club at the moment is just different gravy. Really, truly amazing stuff. And, you know, we can sit here and we can throw brickbats at all the things we dislike about professional sports and all the disappointments that come our way. But how do you watch that and not think to yourself, this club has clocked life at the moment, regardless of what happens over the next month?
2: They do it so well, Sumo. And, yeah, Luke Lalili too as well. Unfortunate the way he went off. Man, that was horrible. That was such a sad sight to see. But yeah, they do it so well. Every single year, the momentum continues to grow, the buy-in from fans, the way that they celebrate the past, the present, everything about that club is such a joy to watch. The best thing about that club at the moment is they're finding a way to get the job done. You know, 16-0 down, I'm thinking, oh, no. Yeah, anything that's going to derail this team in this season is injuries and next man up mentality. Well, there's been a lot of injuries this year, and they've found a way. They have found a way to

0: get through those moments and get the job done. Mm. You know, 16-0 down, I'm thinking this game is gone and dusted, but they find a way. Jet Cleary. I was going to say Jet Cleary. I wasn't even going to go to Luke Capewell. I was going to go to Luke Carey. Where you going, Dagger? You know, Jet Cleary, you know, like he says, gets his first start alongside Luke Hansen and they get out to a 16-point lead. You know, Greg Marzoo down the right side just puts a palm front on his face and he has to bite down on that mouth guard and find a way. And he sets up the first try for Jacob Laban, just a little step off the left, bang. He is so good with ball in hand and he had to show a gritty way to get back into that performance. So, mate, that Newcastle Knights side, they're a good side. They're battling it out for the top eight as well and they go out there and put out a performance like that and, man, just so proud. And the belief in me is starting to grow even more every single time this group fights adversity front on. And that's what I love about this group.
1: They're saying that the Roosters are done for the season now with this terrible injury for Sam Walker. Oh, well, you lose your starting halfback, you're toast. The Warriors were on options number six and option number seven in the halves. 6-7 and 6-7. And what that was a performance that they can be so proud of. But the fact is they've played together, junior grades at the Panthers, have played 11 times together in the halves for the New South Wales Cup this season, Hansen and Cleary. In fact, probably the most settled halves pairing at the Warriors right now. I think that the double swap that was forced ended up being the best possible solution for both of them coming in, rather than needing to fit in with a new half and work out who's the dominant. Well, you're the first grader, I'll wait. None of that was a part of it. They could come in and play a game with someone they knew they're going to do on the other.

0: the halfback and talisman of the biggest threat to the Warriors, and looking at the team that is the biggest threat to them, actively applauding and chahooing the successes of the team they're about to play. Yes, it was their brother, but that just shows what a family to be able to come in for that. Yeah. And, yep, you're right, they were blown away by the atmosphere that they faced. Yep, absolutely blown away. Okay. But if, but also, let's not forget, they just had front row seats to take a look at what they will be facing.
1: They had their notebooks out, boys.
0: Big time. We'll definitely come across the support, son. We're definitely coming.
1: Can we come in the sheds afterwards? Can we have a look at it?
0: Maybe beforehand, can we come and listen to the talks? That sounds great.
2: I'll be honest with you. I think, and I'm putting words into his mouth, but I think Ivan Cleary would be absolutely chuffed.
0: Definitely.
2: To coach a Penrith Panthers side against the Warriors side in a grand final. For all of those connections, Webster, Cleary, Jett, Nathan, all of it, and the time that Cleary spent in Auckland and the connection that those two clubs have now, and they are inextricably linked, and I think it would be an incredible grand final. Let's not get too far ahead of ourselves, but I do.
1: Imagine, though, Jett v. Nathan, if it happens.
2: Oh, no, thanks. I don't want to go there yet.
0: Look, let's be very clear. There's a strong chance that should the boys who missed the game, being Tamati Martin and Janelle Harris-DeVita, come back, that Jett Cleary will be a one-game warrior. And if that's the case, did himself proud.
2: For sure. Yeah, such a good point. We are going to be talking All Blacks after the news headlines, which are just around the corner, thanks to Sammy Ackerman. You are with Sport Nation, the Kiwi voice of sport. Chemist Warehouse, keeping Kiwis healthy all year round. So we'll be back in the Farmland studio right after this.
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1: The NRL finals are almost here, and there's a brand new show getting you ready for the business end of the season. Introducing The Finals Countdown with Sam Ackerman. Breaking down all the action as the race for the premiership heats up. Who's making a run for the title? Who's under pressure? And which teams have what it takes when the stakes are at their highest? The Finals Countdown, Wednesday from 6 p.m. right here on Sport Nation.
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3: I'm not saying 29 minutes away from 7 here on Sport Nation Breakfast with Scotty and Izzy. 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Scotty's in the Farmland studio down here at the Farmland Library, giving you the latest from the world of sport, thanks to the crew from Night and Day. They've got it when you want it at Night and Day. And let's start with some EPL, shall we? And the mighty Man City, which has become my team for this season just because of one player, and that is the man that was responsible for half their goals against Crystal Palace. Erling Haaland's, his double was in there along with Shirky's double as well. So, yep, 4-1 it was for Man City. That's enough to vault

0: win there. Chelsea in a goal fest against Brighton, winning 4-3. Leeds and Brentford drew 1-1, and it was Sunderland getting up over Fulham 1-0 as well in this morning's games. So yeah, at the top of the table, Man City are there on goal difference of just a solitary one over Hull, and Chelsea is right on the heels too. They are the only three unbeaten teams after two rounds at this stage. So very helter-skelter results coming in the world of the EPL. Now, we've alluded to it, but let's hear it. And for those who that have missed it, Lafcir Erasmus was the victorious coach in the weekend, but he was also the angriest in the post-match press conference. Dave Rennie, when discussing his thoughts on the All Black defeats, referred to the Springboks as walking around the scrum and some set-piece plays that he didn't think quite fit the tone of the game. Well, Rossi didn't hold back in reply.
1: The first six scrums in New Zealand, every single one collapsed. And it was a reset. So why is it only on their ball that the scrum collapsed every single time? So I don't come with that nonsense and saying we're walking around and you try and put that things out in the media. I mean, if I'm starting to put things out, the last line out was skew and we contest it. I'm not going to moan my ass off about that. Don't try and convince the people through the media. Because that was what happened in the first week. They tried to convince the people in the media we're slowing the game down. And we're not. So if the referees get caught up by that, then there's obviously most a plan to get that message out. And then we're not going to stay quiet and just say, yeah, oh, you're right, we're walking around. We're not walking around. We're scrumming through. So, you know, we've never been accused of walking around. So I don't understand it.
0: Lafcir Erasmus there, making his feelings felt on how coaches should not be talking through the media trying to influence games.
2: Look, I know nothing about scrums, but there were some moments in that game. I think the one when Oxenchet kept moving his head and he wasn't allowing, I think it was Tyro Lomax or the opposite player, to get his head into that position. And then Angus Gardner penalised them.
3: Can I?
2: And they had an aerial view of it too, yeah. And you could see it clearly.
3: Can I say something about those comments which have been picked up because everyone loves an F-bomb? It's actually the next part of it that is the most telling.

playing. What intrigued me was how on the back foot and how defensive Rossi Erasmus became over that, because he lost his composure in that moment. And the next part of his answer is the most instructive in the entire press conference, because he then took a pot shot at All Black tactics in two different departments. He talked about head contact,

0: become. But you cannot accuse a guy of doing exactly what you've done for the past 8 years. And the problem that Erasmus has with Dave Rennie, and the interesting thing about this coaching rivalry, which is going to develop over time, is that for all the respect they probably have for each other, and I'm sure they do, Dave Rennie's not going to take a backward step.
1: No.
0: Erasmus is not dealing with a rookie here.
1: Mm-hmm.
0: And I felt he was rattled in that press conference because what Dave Rennie has spoken about goes right to the heart of the Springbok strength. And it's intentional. And I'm not saying Dave Rennie's right in how they go about, he goes about this business, but Rassie Erasmus was clearly rattled by that and clearly does not like the fact that he's got a guy who plays his game just as well as he does. And no, that is an intrigue heading into the last test, which is set up in South Africa's favour. Back at altitude, 94,000, a series locked up. And they know that they dominated the All Blacks in very key areas of that game, barring that last 10 minutes where the All Blacks enjoyed 95% of possession, which, as Dylan Cleaver rightly pointed out in the bounce, skews the stats somewhat in the overall statistical context of the game. But they were dominant when they needed to be. And Dave Rennie has gone right to the heart of one of the key areas of domination, which is the scrum.
1: Yeah.
0: And so the mind games between these two are an intrigue. They are a sidebar, but they are an intrigue. But I haven't seen Erasmus lose his rag like that at a press conference for a while. I mean, he's done some crazy stuff, and we've covered most of it here on the show. But I felt that Rennie pointedly got under his skin in the post-match comments that he made around scrums. And Erasmus, while telling a guy not to do something, did exactly the same on two different aspects of the game.
2: I think, you know, well, he said himself, Sumo, that this is a different team to their face, coaching group to that they faced about a year ago. And it's clearly obvious, like, they dominated that for long periods of the match, but the All Blacks, I got a lot of confidence with the way that they finished that game and potentially could have levelled things up. So we'll break down the game a little bit more, where it went wrong, what were the positives, who were the standouts. We'll do that more throughout the show.
3: Yep, and just finally in sports news headlines, the Eels caused an upset, beating the Sharks 38-18.
2: Oh, Sharkies!
3: While the Sharkies flattered to deceive, I tell you who
2: the
3: did the best beating.
2: The multi-killer.
3: The multi-killer. Don't back on the Sharkies as you get closer to
0: September. Yeah, what is going on there? That should have been a lay-down mazir for the Sharks.
3: The Eels are a better side than their results have suggested. They do not have the cojones hang with a team that thought they were top four.
0: Correct.
3: And the Sharks are now not going to make the top four. That won't happen. So the biggest beating that came from the Sharks was actually from Coach Craig Fitzgibbon, who just about put his hand, he's a jiu-jitsu black belt, he just about put his hand right through the monitor.
0: Yeah, no idea.
3: He was so angry, blowing up in the coach's box. But that is how it happens. But so the ladder now sees only two teams capable of finishing with the minor premiership, and that is the Warriors, who sit in top spot, 1 point differential above the Panthers. Blake Ashford has been saying for a few weeks now how it just feels like destiny and the Warriors are walking side by side right now. 2 weeks in a row, they've won by the exact margin to put them 1 point clear.
0: What a strange situation that is.
3: It is just, it's extraordinary. And I'm saying it, I'll say it again. The minor premiership would be great, but I do not care. It's a top two finish. You get the same advantage in second as you do in first when it comes to the final. You don't get the shiny shield that they take around, the JJ Gillerton shield that goes to the winner. You don't get the winning the comp cash bonus. But when it comes to the finals, there is no difference. And the Warriors cannot finish outside the top two, barring a couple of 70-point results going specific ways to make it happen.
0: We got the Seagulls, they got the Tigers.
2: Can see them smashing the Tigers, but I watched the Seagulls smash the Dragons on the weekend.
3: The key for it is the Warriors go first. The Warriors play first, and the Panthers will go into the game against the Tigers knowing exactly how much they need to score to win the minor premiership. I also don't think Ivan Cleary will care that much. Silverware is not something that he is short of. they know the difference between winning the minor premiership.

0: in the major premiership. If he feels the need to rest players, he's not going to go, guys, I was going to give you a break, but now I won't because we really want that shield. It won't matter. They've got a top two finish. So Teamless Tuesday will be pretty interesting for them come Tuesday, of course, being the Teamless Tuesday. But a text came through from Devon as well. With the way things are going, why risk bringing back Tamati Martin and Chanel Harris-Tavita? Let them rest for the next round, be confident and healthy for the finals, and know the minor premierships at our fingertips. But you don't look. I'm with you, Devin. Those two being fit and healthy is big, but also being back on the field and getting a little bit of... You don't want to be walking to the finals if you're under a little bit of fatigue as well as far as the body goes. But they won't rush them back. They won't come back early. Those are your sports news headlines. Thanks to Night and Day, where you can get, for the last opportunity in August, the $3 potato gratin.
1: Well, exactly, and you should. It's the 31st today. Go and do it. Thanks for that, Sammy. The Warriors Cleary family ties like an annual clan gathering situation. Not that kind of clan. And almost DNA thread with history, pride, and mutual respect. Thanks for your text this morning. And John says, morning, fellas. The All Blacks are never going to win a test if they cannot receive high balls. John, they won a test 2 weeks ago.
2: The high balls are...
1: Box kicks in general play. Look,
2: the high balls are a work in progress.
1: I just think they're spooked on it. I don't understand it myself, but I get your point, John. But
2: if they get it right, Sumo, they can break this side apart. You know what? They really spoke about it. They want the game to be unstructured. When the Springboks have bodies in the line, then they were zero rucking on the weekend. They were waiting for opportunities, clear space. Malcolm Marks in that second half, he basically won that game for South Africa. But when they get it right, Will Jordan got it right. They go left, Leroy Carter scores in the corner. That's the game they want to do. Yep. Win the air, win the game. It's always been the case with South Africa.
1: I just don't understand. You know far more than I do, and we can spend some time talking about this just before the break, but I do not understand what needs to change technically for them to get this right. And it's got to be a fix, because it's not like everyone's forgotten how to catch.
2: Well,
1: 6:43, we'll take a break, and I'll let you gather your thoughts on that, because I am fascinated by this area of the game. Fascinated by something that was once upon a time a genuine strength of the All Blacks, and you were a part of that. 6:43, back after this. 8833 is how you get in touch.
3: Join the conversation, whether you agree, disagree, or just want your say. Text 8833. 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The Premier League is back, which means the sleep schedule is in trouble and the football chat is about to get loud. 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
8: It is 6:47 here on Sport Nation, and 6:48, in fact. So let's slip another minute in here. Luke Hurd and Blake Ashford, Justin Evans, Paul Mawadi, and we might just cold call Jimmy Mullen out of the Taniwha today as well and wake him up and see how he's feeling, because the bodies will be bashed up after Tasman came to Whangarei, put in a great contest. It was a tough and torrid game of football, and the Taniwha prevailing 20 points to 10 after a late try to Rivers. Ray Hanna sealed the deal. Amazing stuff in Whangarei with about 16,500, I think, in attendance at Seminoff Stadium. Wonderful stuff, and congratulations to everyone at Northern Rugby for getting out there and rallying the troops to come out in force. And a Taniwha haka as well was something else. That was awesome.
9: A hell of a haka.
8: It was. As we talked about before the break, this ongoing issue with the high ball, it's become a bit noir of the All Blacks, a bit of an Achilles heel. Has been for some time, though. It's not just a recent development. It just feels over the last few years that the All Blacks have probably just slipped a little bit in that department. And I would put to you too, is since the law change on escorts, it has been a pronounced issue within the squad. But what I don't understand, because I don't have that same level of experience in rugby IQ that you do, is I don't quite understand how it continues to be a problem. What in your mind is the actual issue here that needs a resolution or a fix?
9: You can understand why they're trying to do it, probably to stop those attacking rushes to get to the ball, but also eliminate mistakes. I guess when you're coming from the back, you're attacking the ball front on, you know, you're going to knock it on, and that's an easy turnover. So when you're going backwards, you're basically taking out the majority of the mistakes that the referees can find. If you're going to knock it out on, you're going to knock it backwards and it'll go to your space. But the South Africans had done the work, and, you know, they know that you've got that guy that's chasing the ball. He's going to get up and add pressure, but the players around the ball are going to go past it and try and get into that space where the All Blacks are trying to knock that ball back. And Malcolm Marks, I think there was one moment in that game where he did so. So, I don't know. They're going to persist with it, because when it's done right, you know, Will Jordan bravery gets up and gets the ball. And if they're able to continue to win those balls, they're going to do well by the game. So, yeah, it's an interesting one, because South Africa are dominating that part of the game, and they're doing it in a way where Sasha Feinberg and Mungazulu, you got Cheslin Kolbe, they're attacking the ball from depth and getting up and winning that space. So, it's... yeah, it's just, I can't see them changing, Sumo. I can't see them changing the way that they're going to catch the ball. You know, Dave Rennie's spoken about it. They're going to persist with it. So basically, you know, when it goes wrong, I think Tupou Vaiai didn't even do anything.

0: thing, and the ball landed, and they got done for an escort. So, yeah, so it's an area for me, Sumo. If they can get it right, shore it up, we'll have whatever way they're going to do that, unsure. If they can get it sorted, they can go a long way to winning this game, because South Africa have seen it. They've done it in test one, they've done it in test two now, where they're going to put the All Blacks under pressure with the kick and around the high ball.
1: Yeah.
0: They're going to persistently go there.
1: So we've got a bit of a stalemate, haven't we? Because Dave Rennie wants them to kick the ball, because that creates maybe a few kinks and bends in the defensive line and leads to an unstructured attack. These Springboks want to kick the ball because at the moment it's paying dividends on All Black errors on the reception. So what an intriguing stylistic and strategic matchup that has become. Yeah, I want you to do this, but ultimately we've still got to be better at reception.
0: Yeah, and it depends on the kick too, Sumo. I think when South Africa kick it probably a little bit too long, around that 30-35 metre mark, that's when the All Blacks can catch it relatively easily.
2: Yes.
0: But when Reinach was kicking it around 25 to 20 metres, and he was, and that player that's going back has to stop, he's losing his momentum, and the South Africans have more momentum, they can get up and dominate the air. So, it works if the South Africans miss their kick. And you could see what they were doing at the base of the ruck. They were adding players. They were creating that human centipede again, which we try to eradicate from Super Rugby. But now it's an international game. They're going to continue to go there.
1: Right, and it's in the NPC space as well, big time.
0: Yeah, and then Fabian Holland and those attackers around the base of the ruck couldn't get any pressure on Reinach, so he was allowed to kick on his terms, which is always difficult.
1: It's funny, I was calling the game on Saturday night at TVNZ with KT, and there was one moment in the game, it was a penalty moment because the halfback hadn't lifted the ball. The protection on halfbacks at the back of the breakdown, I think, is an area of critical need from an address point of view for world rugby. If you are touching the ball in rugby union, you're fair game.
0: That's fair game.
1: It is a possession contest game. And we have halfbacks, and we've seen it all through NPC. We've seen it in the test match arena. We've seen it in Super Rugby. You know, a halfback can essentially roll the ball back through legs, sit there with his hands on the ball until the referee says use it, and he's untouchable. Or she in the women's game. There's something that doesn't sit well with me on that. You would take out the need for those bodies behind the breakdown if you just said, mate, you touch the ball, it's game on.
0: That's the part of the game I reckon we need to get right, Sumo, because right now you're making it 80-20 to the attacking kicker, whereas basically because of these adjustments you're trying to make it a 50-50 game. But now with that a human centipede, you're allowing that nine space, he's allowed to get that kick up perfectly now with no pressure whatsoever.
1: That's it.
0: And they obviously made some adjustments because Fabian Holland put Grant Williams under pressure in that first test, so they knew it was coming, that kick pressure, so they added another two centipedes there and got the job done. So that is an area where I think they probably need to make some adjustments, the All Black Sumo, and just in that second half I think we probably played a little bit too much in our own half. The turnovers, what do we say last week, they're going to try and kick pressure, scoreboard pressure, added in threes. Well, every time we try to run around that 40 mark, 35 metre mark, we had crucial turnovers. Malcolm Marks was huge over the ball. We lost our battle to the breakdown. There was clear air, and when you allow clear air, Malcolm Marks dominates, and then they kicked it in three. And if they're able to exit well and get out of their own red zone a little bit better, they would have been a little bit closer, and that game would have been rather interesting towards the end.
1: I agree. Look, the Springboks may have missed more tackles, but ultimately they won more turnovers and more tackle turnovers, and those are the more important stats for me. That is an All Black review brought to you by New Zealand Police. Loyal to your team, New Zealand Police is recruiting now. Plenty of texts coming in, 8833, and we'll get through a few of those probably next hour, to be honest. Excuse me. I'm more worried about the line-out, to be honest. That's from Gerard. Yeah, I think the All Blacks are pretty worried about that as well. Springboks contesting and putting a lot of pressure on. Brian says, morning guys. Oh my God, Angus Gardner never stopped jabbering. Played right into their hands. The Box deserved to win, but he never policed the breakdown while they lay all over our ball all night. Yeah, that's one way to look at it for sure. Game effort late by the boys. Thanks, Brian. And morning lads, it's got movie script all over it. Call goes out, original bomb squad. Jane Dag Kahui, the addition of Molly Hainer and Smith on a plane to the Highveld. The country calls. Where does he go?

0: He's done his back, Shannon. He's done his back.
1: No chance.
0: He is cooked.
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0: It is 7 a.m. here on Sport Nation. Great to have your company this morning. Scotty and Izzy with you. Sammy and the Alpha running the cutter for us. I'm coming to you from the Farmland studio here in Auckland alongside Robbie and the Tauranga twosome of Izzy and Sammy beaming in as well. Plenty to come up on the show today, and looking forward to having a catch up with Luke Hurdon in the next 15 minutes or so. North Otago bouncing back from that defeat to Buller to take down King Country. Sorry, Mike the Ram. I know we haven't heard from Mike. I hope he's okay this morning. Blake Ashford will also join us after 8 o'clock with Justin Evans and Paul Mawadi, our Monday regulars. Regulars also on the show. Tony's been in touch. Congratulations, Scotty. Great win by the Cambridge Blue, and up to Manawatu for Staffy. Thanks, Tony. Auntie Tony, that is.
1: Yeah, Manawatu over North Harbour.
0: Oh, I know.
2: Yeah, good.
0: Hey, guys, you're so right. Touch the ball and you can be nailed by the defence as long as they come through from the back of the ruck. Make it not so sanitised. Cheers, Anthony. Thanks for that, Anthony. I don't know if I'm right or not. I just find it doesn't fit the game. The whole notion of rugby union and its point of difference is contestable possession, except now when a halfback wants to do what a halfback wants to do. It doesn't make sense. He or she, if they touch the ball, to me, fair game.
2: I agree.
0: Fair game.
2: I agree. If you want to make the kicker an attacking threat, then you should allow the defensive team an opportunity to put pressure on that kick. And that was always the key. And I thought South Africa too, once Cam Roygaard passed the ball, he was consistently taken out.
0: Yep.
2: And they knew just, you know. And we used to do that against Wilgenia, all the best nines. Like, as soon as they touch the ball and they go to pass that ball, you grab, give them a push, you give them a little shove, sure. and you just try and get under their skin. So tactically, they were on point with the way that they
0: knew what they're about. Exactly. Hey, Matt says, I'm sorry, but that reckless plane stunt should have the

0: The word to?
1: His sphincter was puckered up tighter than it has ever been in history. I swear, I don't reckon he would have meant to, or she, would have meant to have flown that plane as close to the roof of that stadium as they did.
0: Well, all I can think about is the fireworks, too. Like, imagine if there's a malfunction with the fireworks and they just hit the plane and then it goes awfully wrong. Look, it's one of the great sights and one of the great experiences.
1: It was.
0: If you are lucky enough to be in South Africa, the plane over the stadium is as iconic was South African rugby.
1: Yeah.
0: But hey, this is probably a moment where we can talk about it and say, look, it can go devastatingly wrong. And that was so close. Like some of the photos, I'm thinking, okay, is that the angle or is that closer than it probably is? It should be.
1: I mean, these planes come in because someone flew a Cessna over Eden Park and dropped a flower bomb in 81. Did we create the flyover, essentially? New Zealand would have created the flyover with the original flower bomb, wouldn't they?
0: Well, I don't know. Like, can it be done? I know Auckland. I was at a test in Auckland against Australia last year, and they bought the Royal Air Force. They flew over the stadium. So it's a part of tradition for a lot of these rugby nations. But I'd say this weekend, you'd probably see maybe a couple of hundred feet between stadium and plane right now. Surely.
1: You can't.
0: I wouldn't be surprised if there's just a wee break just to take.

0: I happened to run here when
1: you don't want that.
0: Yeah. And everything went on there. So yeah, look, interesting. Great observation, Matt.
1: I'll do whatever you like, but I mean, surely 41 feet above the stadium, or whatever they've adjudged that to be.
0: The firework going off as the
1: plane flies over is loose too. I don't know, is it a firework or a smoke bomb, whatever it was?
0: Well, that's going to be done by, you know, some technician, isn't it? Imagine if he got his timing wrong. And then that firework, smoke, whatever, it potentially could have hit the plane and lit it on fire and caused an absolute travesty.
1: Downtown Cape Town is just dealing with the aftermath of a
0: Embraer crashed into
1: the CBD.
0: There is a lot to like about this All Black side, and I'd love to talk about Leroy Carter, because for me that That was probably his best game in the All Blacks jersey. I thought he was outstanding. His work defensively, when they did a crossfield kick to Cheslin Colby scores that 9 times out of 10. The fight he showed to get back, save that try, obviously a turnover, and it led to a penalty, and we all know what happened there. I think Sia Khaleesi scored. But, you know, when he got that ball in space, I don't really know how quick Leroy was until that moment where he scored that try down the left-hand side off an amazing turnover and a little alley-oop pass from Fabian Holland, who I think has grown so much, probably more than everyone else on this tour. I'm a firm believer he is made for test footy, as Fabian Holland. But Leroy Carter, high ball was great, defensively getting out of line and putting shots on some big players, some big bodies. You love that from a winger. You're talking from one that never really made a tackle. He loves making tackles. He's got good work rate. And, yeah, just everything about Leroy Carter. Going into this tour, Sumo, I thought there was other wing options that potentially were ahead of him.
1: Sure.
0: Now, he's probably one of the first players on that list, particularly if he plays like that. So massive shout-out to Leroy Carter. And like I said, Fabian Holland, the way that he carried the ball, his work rate, his skill set with ball in hand, you know, on defence, I think he put a shot on Eben Etzebeth, and I'm thinking, that's Eben. Everyone knows Eben. He's like, he's their talisman for the Springboks, and even Eben was on the ground going, who was that? And it was Fabian. Puts a little wry smile on too. So, look, there's so much to like about some certain individuals out there, and those two in particular.
1: I agree. The other thing about Leroy Carter's try, which you'd have to say,

Cutter thinking, I'm going to step in, I'm going to get around, I'm going to look infield. He just put his head back, ball on the wrong hand, and went for the corner. That level of confidence, I think, is the greatest thing about that, because he said, I have the pace to skin you. I have got the pace to finish this try. And he did exactly that. It's a very encouraging sign. We're blessed with options, but he's different gravy, Leroy Cutter. He's got this insane work rate, which is a result of sevens. And yeah, he slotted in nicely. That's one of the great finishes of this tour. There's no doubt about that to me. And what that does for a team as well is it says to them, we can look wide because here's a guy who's going to back his pace on the outside versus someone being hesitant or maybe the stutter step or always looking back for the inside channel. You're going to have trackers in that position anyway. But the other thing about Leroy Cutter, he was a man alone in that moment. It was either him or no one. And he took his opportunity. Everyone's talking about the lineouts. What about our lineout defence? The Rolling Mall read the first try. They went 25 or 30 metres. Yeah, I mean, it was a tone setter for the Springboks, the opening try. And you're right. I think, well, literally because Fabian Holland went in the air, you were missing a big body on mall defence. So, pretty

0: Unfortunately, can't read it all. But I mean,
1: look, that's just pressure.
0: I'd be loath to
1: when
0: criticize.
1: When you've got a green wall in front of you.
0: Yeah, and I'd be loath to criticise Jordy Barrett. Look, he's been one of the form All Blacks all year.
1: Oh, he's been great. Midfield's been good.
0: And you're right, though. I think when you've become accustomed to seeing the All Blacks use the ball and look for width on the outside, but don't forget how those short kicks have worked in All Blacks' favour so far this season. Mm. And Jordy Barrett's very good at picking his times for those, but I take the message on board. Everything comes down to making a decision in the moment.
1: Yeah,
0: and if that comes off, you look like a genius. And when it doesn't, I guess you start thinking about the hypothetical situation of what might have been. But you've got to trust a guy to basically make that right call at the right point in the game.
1: I thought their second last defender did a great job from the Springboks. They were always coming up and they were kind of like in the All Blacks vision. So that made them had to step back, and that's where Malcolm Marks has a lot of his success. So I would hope this week the All Blacks would probably try and go through them around the ruck. I think the Springboks zero rucked for the majority of the game because they knew, what do the All Blacks want to do? They play an expansive game. Mm. They've got roving 10, 12, you know, attackers outside the back trying to get space and allow those Springboks to come at them. So they made some adjustments defensively. I'd hope, like how this week, that the All Blacks would look to do a couple of pick and goes around those rucks. You have to win the space, because if you miss it, that's where you can get turned over from, you know, your Malcolm Marks, etc.
0: Yep.
1: And that will bring that Springbok defensive team in and allow that space on the outside which the All Blacks are trying to expose. I thought we probably just tried to go there a little bit too soon without earning the right.
0: Mm.
1: And that was probably one of my observations. Jesse Creel, like, he was phenomenal the way he defended out there, and he made the All Blacks step back into those double shoulders.
0: Awesome stuff. Israel Dagg weighing in on the All Blacks performance. I understand, and news just in too, that the plane operators are going to change for the third test. Israel, going to change tack. They're going to celebrate the Springbok scrum and they're going to fly around the stadium.
1: Are they?
0: 7:12, Sport Nation.
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6: It is 7:16 here on Sport Nation. Scotty and Iz, I'm in the Farmland studio alongside the Alpha. Sammy and Izzy beaming in from Tauranga, and Luke Hurdon beaming in from Dunners. Spook, welcome back to the show. Congratulations on the win.
7: Cheers, Samo. Good morning. How are we doing, everyone?
6: Yeah, we're doing well. I guess you needed a bounce back and your boys provided it.
7: Well, yeah. It was a pretty tough week the previous.
6: Oh, I bet.
7: It was a really good performance, a much better performance anyway, from the week before. And, really good to take down a pretty good King Country side, we think. They obviously unbeaten, so, really happy with how we went.
6: What went right for you, Spooky, as opposed to last week? What did you get so right this week? And you're right, against the King Country side that's been on fire with the Bill Osborne in their position too.
7: Well, the best thing was we scored more points than them, so that's the first major thing that went right.
6: That works.
7: That works.
8: Just one.
7: Oh, look, yeah, I know, just one. But the week before we were pretty silly with how we played against Buller, and Buller were up for it when we played them. It was, you know, if you take your hat off, it was awesome to see their performance. Pretty based on their previous few years of efforts, they really got up for it. But back to this week, our boys needed to get up for it, and they certainly did. Being back home and sticking to a plan that was more suited to how we want to play, we never really got away from King Country, but we blew a few chances, which was great that we created them. Just need to finish them a bit more.
8: Yeah, hell of a turnaround, Coach. We had a good conversation last week about the 11.5-hour bus trip, etc. So no doubt you would have tried to galvanise this group, get them back up. In terms of the result, what has it done for the belief within the crew? Has all belief always been there?
7: Yeah, no, the belief's there. The atmosphere's great. Everyone was disappointed after their performances last week, and we didn't really want to use the travel and all of that as an excuse, but it does take a little bit of a toll on you. But the boys had a good night the weekend before up in Greymouth, so we were galvanised. We're a strong connected team. Coming back home was always going to be a much better formula for us. We played with width, we played with a lot more accuracy, and our decision making was better.

0: More said on. There was a lot better too.
1: The dark stuff counts when it comes to Heartland Rugby, mate. So I guess that's going to continue to be a focus. And I'm already sort of looking ahead to next week, where you've got to travel up to a rugby park in Gisborne to take on Poverty Bay. What will the week look like? And just talk us through the structure of a Heartland coaching week for you, Luke.
0: Okay. We'll be having a meeting today. The coaches will do a Zoom or a conference call, I guess, and come up with how much time we want to spend each hour and a half block of the week. So there's 3 hours in total that we've really got to work with the players. So we've got to make sure we nail what's the most important areas in our units. So we get to train, we'll do our training, have a feed, get some Subway on the way home, do that Tuesday. Thursday will be more of a team-based night, and we have a dinner afterwards together. Then we're on the bus on Friday morning to Christchurch. Mm. We then get on a plane, which is great. We get to go direct to Gisborne from Christchurch. So it's always good. We get to stay the night in Gisborne. We get to play a game at 1 o'clock the next day, and then we're on a plane straight after the game back to Christchurch and bus back into Oamaru to get there about midnight Saturday night.
1: She's hectic. You had an 11-hour, 10-minute bus out of Buller last weekend. At what point did you want to throw a couple of the players off the bus and make them walk?
0: Probably by the end of the Oamaru main road. You know, there's a few boys that you just want to tell them to get a taxi, but we had a few things on the bus plan. We had our stops sorted. We stopped at a beautiful bakery in Washdyke, I tell you. Oh. Best bakery in New Zealand, I reckon.
1: Washdyke, come on, places.
2: What'd you go for?
0: Well, I went for a nice steak and cheese pie and a dilled roll.
1: As you do.
0: And players did that as well, which was not very good. But
2: There you go.
0: That all contributes, doesn't it? That all contributes.
2: You weren't standing over their shoulder like Sir Gordon Titchen saying, "Don't eat that, son."
0: I tried to, but I'm eating my pie.
1: It's pretty hard when you've got a mouthful of steak and cheese and you're telling the boys not to eat a pie.
2: I would have done what I do most, grab that saucy roll and eat it in the shop and then come out and show the kids I got nothing. There you go. Hey, Lukey, look, this competition, there's a lot of tries, and we love seeing it, like high-scoring affairs. Like, for you in this group, like focusing defensively, what is needed to... I think that's probably where it's going to separate the top teams defensively. You all can score points, you all can score tries, you've got some fantastic players on your group, but defensively probably need to shore it up. Is that a bit of a focus for you to get that balance right?
0: Yeah, we put a lot of emphasis on our defence, and our defensive system this year has, you know, it's a lot better and more organised than last year. The boys have obviously developed from last year, and the new boys in there, and I've picked it up really well, and our coach Will Hollow on the defence, he's doing a fantastic job delivering that. But yeah, like, it's always a work on, isn't it? You get tired, you get fatigued, and the big boys can create holes for the opposition to go through. But we're pretty proud of our defence in the first game, and the last two, there's just little details that need fixing, but

0: And with the Heartland, that's what people do. They throw stuff at you. They don't want to. We don't do many box kicks. We don't do many, you know, try and get entries into the 22. We just want to play. So, yeah, that's what we've got to deal with. People throwing it more at us than probably what you see at the high levels.
1: It's beautiful stuff, Lukey. Thanks for the insights, mate. I mean, it's an incredible competition. It's so valuable to our regions as well. And we know how much you guys put into it, mate. And behind the scenes is what we don't see. But to understand the travel, the commitment required, and the sacrifices made, it's, I think, really important that we continue to cover that the way we do here on the station. So we appreciate your time as always, buddy. Enjoy class today.
0: Hey, can't wait to get here. It's really, really raining down here, so yeah. It'll be a great day.
1: I heard it's shitty. So, yeah, look after yourself and your mental health today, and we'll catch up with you later, buddy.
2: Cheers, Lukey.
0: Hey, thanks for the opportunity, guys. See you, boys.
1: Appreciate you, mate. Go well. It is coming up 7:25. We'll take a short break, and I've got about a million texts that I've got to read through here on the show, because you know I love doing that, because then I don't have to think about what I'm saying. And it's a real Ron Burgundy situation when I read a text. As you know, I sometimes get down to the third line and I haven't read what's coming next, and it's always a surprise to me.
2: Yeah, so proofread, Sumo.
1: No, never pre-read. Just go for it. Anyone who's seen me on TV knows I never pre-read anything, and that's got me into some sticky situations in the past, and will probably continue to do so into the future. One man who will be reading, though, and that is Sam Ackerman, because he's got headlines after this.
3: The Warriors hit the front.
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2:29 here on Sport Nation. It's Breakfast with Scotty and Izzy, brought to you by the crew at Chemist Warehouse. They're keeping Kiwis healthy all year round. That's right, dramatic pause, getting CF Israel down.

0: Good on you, Dan Hillier. Hey, we'll get some sports news headlines as well. Grab yourself a $3 potato gratin today. It's your last day to get a $3 potato gratin in August at Night and Day. Get amongst it. You won't regret it. The Tall Blacks will lead the Philippines with another win under their belt, taking a step closer towards qualifying for next year's Basketball World Cup, winning 126-74. Six straight victories. They've climbed now into second place in their Asian qualifying group behind Australia. So go those Tall Blacks. Love to see them get back to that World Cup. Of course, such a famed tournament for the Tall Blacks history, and any step we get towards repeating that, I am all about. So I don't know about you lads, but I find that anytime I hear the words Tall Blacks and World Cup, if you don't get excited by the deeds of the past, then you didn't live through it, because that was,
1: that was 24 years ago.
0: It's crazy.
2: 24 years ago. I was in the music class watching that game, and I don't know what I was doing in that class. I'm not musically skilled.
1: Were you playing an instrument?
2: No, I wasn't playing an instrument, but you remember those moments.
1: You went to music class and you didn't play an instrument.
2: Yeah, I just sat in there with the triangle going, bing, bing.
1: That is an instrument. Don't be knocking the triangle.
2: It has its place.
0: This is the dude who has told us he doesn't hide from the fact that at periods there he went to school to eat lunch, and he makes it very clear. So that music class wasn't something he remembered.
2: And I'm just educating myself right now, actually.
1: Why have you got a dictionary?
0: Not just a dictionary, a giant, oversized,
1: novelty dictionary.
2: It's because I work with a human dictionary every single day. So when you say a new word, I've got to go through alphabetical order and find that word and figure it out, put it into context. There you go.
1: Oh, my gosh. Sorry about that.
0: Well, as Dagger keeps upskilling, I'll give you a few more sporting
1: headlines. You're referring
0: to
1: Robbie, I assume.
2: No, you.
1: Oh.
2: But it's great because I use those words too after we have a show, and then everyone's like, wow, and I know, I heard that today.
1: Oh my god.
2: Carry on, Sam.
0: Jinx, quiet by the you. England have won. their latest test against Pakistan by 194 runs, doing it easy in the end to secure themselves a series win. Let's just hope they didn't go to the nightclub to celebrate. That's the last thing that they need. Very comfortable margin in the end. They had a little fight back, did Pakistan, but all out for 194 in their second dig. So that series is now locked away. Three-game series, a 2-0 lead on that front. Just taking a look at the NRL ladder, because I really enjoy doing that at the moment. In fact, I find myself doing it multiple times a day, just to be sure. Warriors sitting on top by a solitary point in the points differential over the Panthers. Third and fourth will be the Dolphins and the Roosters. In what order, we do not know, but as it stands, they are both on 38 points, two behind the Warriors and Panthers, and very little separates them in points differential as well. So who finishes where will depend on who will get a game against the Warriors or the Panthers, but we don't know where they're going to finish yet either. So a lot to work out with those machinations. The Sharkies will finish fifth at best after blowing a chance to stay in the hunt for a top four finish. The really have been going off the ball at the wrong part of the season. They're on 34 points, as are the Bunnies. The Bunnies are on 32, as are the Knights and the Cowboys in that order to make up the top eight. The Knights have a bye for their final round, so they will go to 34 points, and they are seen as favourites to get themselves a home playoff option as well. So that is quite a big news, but the Bunnies do have controlling fate. They just need to beat the Roosters in what is essentially the finals come early. Roosters-Rabbits is one of the great rivalries. It is so good. So looking forward to that one to round things out. And we're going to start paying a little bit closer attention to the finals as of this week, gentlemen. Starting at, on when, in fact, 6 o'clock, the finals countdown is making its debut on Sport Nation. It'll be myself and assorted guests talking a little bit of finals rugby league, going through some of the nitty-gritty details. So on Tuesday, we've got Running It Straight. On Wednesday, it's the finals countdown. And on Thursday, it's 6 again. So rugby league dominating the airwaves here at Sport Nation. And those are your sports news headlines brought to you by Night and Day. They've got it when you want it at Night and Day.
1: Did you just say rugby league?

0: dominating the airwaves.
1: Yeah. It did.
0: Why do you have to say that? What do you got against what do you got against rugby union?
1: I have nothing against rugby union.
0: It sounds like
1: there's it sounds like I'm stating there are three specific rugby league shows playing in consecutive nights.
0: That's good.
1: On Sport Nation.
0: Oh, I'm happy.
2: How much
0: for
2: have you had to do with that?
0: Yeah.
1: Me?
0: Yeah, what are you?
1: Please.
0: Yeah, what are you doing?
2: Putting ideas into the Overlord's mind, eh?
0: That's what happens.
1: No power,
0: is that how easy
1: no
0: it is, is it?
1: Here. You know,
0: well, it sounds like you've just got your own show. You've just shiny tracksuited yourself into a Wednesday slot.
1: Yeah. I mean, you could say that, but yeah, no.
0: Will we be expecting banter? Maybe putting correspondence on hold?
1: Putting correspondence on hold?
3: Yeah.
0: Would you do that?
1: Sure. Okay. Yeah, I mean, if someone wants to ring up, I'll just rinse them.
0: Yes.
1: It's just one of those things where they come and say, you know, insult me. I'll say, okay, I'll do it. Yeah, for sure. Actually, in commentary yesterday, Blake Ashford said, did you do debating at school? I reckon you would have been quite a good debater.
0: You would have done debating at school, wouldn't you?
1: I've been told that, in fact, you know, I do have a talent for just saying the opposite of what people think. So I said, it makes me either good at debating or a prick, or both. We don't know. You can never quite tell.
0: Now, Devin says, time to pull out old reliable, Bowden Barrett, Masterclass Next Tex.
1: Wow.
0: That's what Devin says.
2: What for?
0: No. Just that's what he said. I don't know if that's just popped into his brain. He's probably milking. He must be finished milking by now.
3: Everyone's saying, people thinking about Ruben Love wasn't probably
0: Mike texted through this morning, 8833, just asking, was Ruben Love a bit quiet? Maybe he took the game in his own direction. I think first five performances tend to be directly related to gain line dominance.
3: Yes. Yeah. Up front, being able to get over the ad line. Oh, look, there was nothing glaringly obvious in terms of disappointment from my point of view. I thought he did.

0: into the game, like when he gets around that corner behind that player and he puts on that footwork, there was moments there where I was like, wow, you know, only Ruben Love can do those sorts of things. So no, I think you persist with Ruben. I didn't see anything.
1: I do too. I mean, I just think we expect a lot. We expect Hens to put on star of the show performances week in, week out. Some days it's just not that kind of game. I didn't see anything glaringly bad about the way Ruben Love played the game. I don't think that's where the chief concern was for the All Blacks, and all press conferences in the aftermath have pointed to the same key areas where the All Blacks just didn't quite get it quite right or didn't earn the right to have that ball that they wanted. Springboks always had the D or E or F defender shooting up, cutting off the pass. I thought the grubber or chip kicks would be a good counter to that. That's also from Dev this morning. Plenty of sporting highlights over the weekend, but how good was the Brazilian number 14 with the soccer skills to score the try against the Classics? Yeah, I had the pleasure of doing the Classics game out of Sao Paulo yesterday morning. If you haven't seen it, it's up on TVNZ Plus. What a masterclass in muscle memory that is from the Classics. But Menezes, who was the right winger for Brazil, scored one of the all-timers. He chips the ball through. He then grubbers it with the right. He then grubbers it with the left and then scores a try. It was a football masterclass from him, and well worth a watch if you find that.
0: Who was a standout for the Classics? Like, who was, in your mind,
1: Timmy Nunnau-Williams. Tim Nunnau-Williams was unreal.
0: He would have been toying with them.
1: And Nehi Milne-Scudder. Holy heck, has he still got a step on him? Looks in great nick as well. Yeah.
0: How did Jose Aguirre go?
1: Nah, good. I think he was carrying a bit of an injury in, though. Poor Jose. But he still looked the part. I mean,
0: Cowie?
1: Yeah, Cuckers. Cuckers thought he had a try and he didn't. But he worked hard. Geez, still a handsome man.
0: Now he's
1: got the silver as well. So, you know, some men run the salt and pepper very well. And I had no doubts that Kahui would be one of those men.
0: I look horrible with it, eh? He looks really good. And Todd Blackadder. Todd Blackadder. He's probably the greatest
1: of all.
0: The
1: silver fox.
0: He's a silver fox. Yeah, in my eyes.
1: Jimmy from Temuka agrees with the Washdyke Bakery U-Bake assessment from Luke Herdon. 10 out of 10. So that's great that we could just maybe get a Timaru Bakery or a Washdyke Bakery in here. And John was really interested in what instrument... oh my gosh, no, I'm not going to read that, John. See, I told you I'd get into trouble. if I read these texts.
0: Well, is it the American Pie one?
1: It's a disgrace. John, you're better than that.
0: Where is it?
1: You're better than that, John. Morning, lads. Given the popularity of the NPC, why do we not have a full hour of NPC show? That's a great point, Steve-O. I might do that. To be honest, on a three-hour breakfast show, I think we get a lot of NPC coverage, but a dedicated NPC show? Now you're talking. I'll have a word to the Overlord, and we'll get a proper NPC show going.
0: I still can't pick a multi, though. It's starting to really irritate
1: me. Yeah, no, it's not. Well, exactly. Well, that's a good sign for a competition when you can't pick a multi. So many talking points also, says Steve. And you can pack playing... This carries on from the NPC. Jeez, I'm getting my text confused today. There are so many talking points, and you can pack a playing 15 of the week, possibly a couple of interviews. Also, if Izzy is turning up to a music class with no ability at all, was there a girl in the picture? Not at Linda's farm.
0: No, it's all boys class. Yeah. No, look, I think you just try things, you know. When you get to the start of the year, you tick the classes you want to go to and you regret some of them and you enjoy some of them. And it's fair to say I regretted signing up for PE because the longer it went on, the more writing you had to do. So there you go. Just circling back to...

0: And it's more around that middle of the park, I think, around that 35 to 40 metre mark, when we're constantly just playing probably a little bit too much in our own half. When we do get a turnover, that's where the Springboks with Chez and Colby, oh my goodness, how good of a kicker is he? You give him an opportunity inside the half, they're going to go in threes like we spoke about. So maybe that could be something, just that control. We're not getting any gains here, so we're just going to try and kick to land. I think Dave Rennie spoke about it too. In the press conference post-match, he just said, look, when we kicked, we probably didn't kick well enough. We need to kick to land, particularly with the green wall. There's 14 blokes in the front line, so there's got to be space somewhere.
1: That's right. Now, look, there's a couple of texts through here this morning as well, and I'm sorry we're running out of time to read through them all, but there will be changes, I think, to the pack for the All Blacks for this third test, and that's based on a couple of things, and namely fatigue, really, more than anything else. Ethan Blackadder, I think, shapes now as a genuine contender to be in that starting lineup for the All Blacks in test number three.
0: Six.
1: I would, myself. Mm. I'd put him at six, but I think he shapes as a genuine contender. I know you can't really compare the provincial game with the white-hot intensity of test match rugby, but still, that performance will be in the back of his mind, and I think it'll be in the back of the All Blacks' mind as well. If you want to talk about breakdown, dominance, work rate, work ethic, I think it's probably one of the individual performances of the tour so far in its totality. And I think Blackadder will shape as a genuine selection for the loose forwards this coming weekend.
0: Well, we just kind of need some players that are going to disrupt the South African ball, get over it, you know, slow it down, or do a job on them. They've got multiple players in the opposition that do it. So, yeah, Ethan Blackadder, very, very good in the Jackal area.
1: 7:43 here on Sport Nation. Do keep your texts coming. I'll try and get through as many of them as possible as we continue on the show. In the meantime, we'll take a short break and head to wrap the hour after this.
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0: It is 7:48 here on Sport Nation. It's great to have your company on the show this morning. Hey, let's something I didn't realise. Adi Savia becoming the equal top test try-scoring forward.
1: Try-scorer.
0: 33. Sorry for not acknowledging that earlier. That's
1: it's amazing.
0: Great little bouquet for the All Black captain. Jacobson says, Gary looks a bit tired. I would love to see Lakai 7, Black out of 6, just to see what they can bring. That's no disrespect to Jacobson or Parker, but we are just a year away from the big dance. Need to try these guys under pressure. Yeah, there's under pressure. Then there's a South African

0: people. That's not just pressure.
1: What a stadium.
0: Yee.
1: What a stadium. That is so iconic, man.
0: Full noise.
1: 94,000 screaming South Africans. It's going to be one.
0: But
1: I think, you know, Peter Larkoi, his impact off the bench, I thought he was outstanding.
0: He did play well.
1: In that performance, yeah. The way he carries the ball, I think it was Artie's try, that carry off from around the corner, puts a little bit of footwork at the line and gets over the ad line. And that's what we talked about, Sumo. Got to get over the advantage line.
0: I don't mean to typecast Peter Larkoi too, but I think he offers so much value off the bench. Because of his ability to cover different positions and do so effectively, I think he is such a bench weapon that I wonder if you do give him a start in this situation. And I tend to agree with Gary. I mean, I've got nothing against Jacobson or Parker and the way they've played. I think it's one of those weird circumstances for me this weekend because the All Blacks lose a test match, but it's very hard to point the finger at any one player and say they had a shocker.
1: Yeah.
0: It was just losing the key moments in the game. And they were on the back foot right from the start. I mean, yeah, there's a defensive lapse early and Jacobson had put his hand up for that as well. But, you know, you think about it, there's a collective responsibility in that defeat. It's not, well, you had a shambles and it's your fault.
1: Mm-mm.
0: I know we're always looking for villains in times of disappointment, but it wasn't a test where a villain revealed himself.
1: No.
0: I think it was just a combination of factors there that the All Blacks didn't quite get right on the night. And in these test matches, which we knew were going to be intense affairs and close contests, and, you know, I even go back to, you know, the polling we did before the tour began is, and there weren't many picking 3-0 All Blacks.
1: No.
0: 4-0
1: no.
0: All Blacks, if any. And so the fact is we're at a square series now heading into what I still consider the decider. Because I think the tour of South Africa is the series. Baltimore, I know, is an important game and it's a test match, but this is the tour.
1: This is where you
0: equal the deeds of the 1996 team.
1: Definitely. Definitely, Sumo.
0: And Baltimore as a consolation, if you go there and if you go there 2-1 down, you win 2-2. That is consolation. I know you do, but if you want to dent South Africa's confidence and hurt their pride, it's defeating them in a home series.
1: Yes.
0: It's not levelling a series on foreign turf. This is the game. I can't even imagine the anxiety levels of both sides heading into this final test match.
1: This will be like a World Cup final for a lot of
0: them. For sure.
1: And, although we talk about South Africa and the way that they announce their team, they name the team, they make some late adjustments, you probably have to say, in terms of, you know, reserving energy and looking after their players, they make those changes probably for the right reason. You know, like, they understand this is a war of attrition, and you touched on there with Luke Jacobson. This is nothing against him, but potentially giving him a rest or, you know, maybe bringing him off the bench will just allow him to get into the game when there is a bit of fatigue and allow those players with tanks that are a little bit more full an opportunity to go out there. And I think that late change with Malcolm Marks and Oxenche coming off the bench was a revelation. Like, they knew that they're going to have to win the game late. Where did the All Blacks pull away in that last 20 minutes in the first test? So they made those adjustments, although, you know, it's surprising the way that they go about it. But there's a reason behind it. There's a calculated reason why they make those adjustments.
0: Yeah, that's right. Iris John says, how about not picking out players, not getting it right, and give credit to opposition teams from a previous loss and just enjoy the bloody sport? I think, John, that was exactly the point I was making. I think

0: They were much better, the Springboks, in that second test.
1: What about Dele Alli's try?
0: Mm.
1: Did you think that was a little obstruction from Dion Fury?
0: Yeah, such a grey area, though.
2: I just look at the way he got up, and he went left and just gave a little check.
0: Yep.
2: And that created that seam. I'm not going to say, look, we lost fair and square, to be honest, but that was the moment where I was like, ooh, maybe they'll pick that up, but Timo didn't go to it. They went to Sasha's moment on the ground and got up. I thought, yeah, that was a...
0: It's a funny thing about any sport, isn't it? I mean, when you do something like that to give your team an advantage and you get away with it, what a play.
2: Great play.
0: You get pinged for it, and what a dickhead.
2: Yeah, so, it was very subtle from Dion Fury. I thought, he created a little scene for them. What do you make of Angus Gardner in his game?
0: Oh, I'm so accustomed to Angus Gardner's refereeing that it's a non-event for me. You know how Angus Gardner referees the game, and a lot of moving
1: communicates
0: parts.
1: Well.
0: He's a talker. There's no doubt about that. He loves to chat during the game, but the one thing about Gardner, I'd say, is he's always clear. If he makes an interpretation, then he explains himself, and you carry on. So as two teams playing the game, you're left under, I guess, no illusions about why the decision was made. And the one other thing about Gardner is he's proven over time that he'll admit when he got something wrong.
2: Yeah,
0: but I just don't think the referee was a factor here.
2: No, I don't too.
0: And in much the same way, I don't think the referee was a factor in the first test. We've created the story that referees are factors in games.
2: There was only one thing that really irritated me, and I had a little scream at the TV, was when we were kicking a conversion. It was just running commentary through to the TMO, and it was just going back and forth. Thanks for that little observation. Yeah, I'll let them know. I'm just like, TMO, man, zip it. Just zip it. Like, please. Like, I couldn't think of anything worse when someone coming through my ears trying to officiate a game. That's the only thing that irritates me. Outside of that, I thought he did a stellar job.
0: Yeah, fair enough. Do the ABs need to meet fire with fire at the start and include a wrecking ball like Almour with a starting spot? That's from Mike the Ram. Safo, one of the key hiccups for him was probably his darts. Didn't quite get his darts right, and you've got to get those right to set
2: a
0: tone, start the test. But, mate, I agree with you. I mean, you know, I love what Cody Taylor brings from a sense of leadership and experience, but also, there's something to be said for unleashing someone like Almour earlier in the game and right from the get-go. But there will be serious questions on selection this week. It will be a fascinating study in how they feel the pressure and where they feel they didn't quite get it right. And we'll have to wait a few days for that.
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5: It is 8 o'clock here on Sport Nation. Scotty and Izzy with you. I'm in the Farmland studio bringing you the show alongside Alpha, Izzy and Sammy and Tauranga. And you at home or in the office or in the car or on the tractor, wherever you are, 8833 is how you get in touch. Chemist Warehouse, keeping Kiwis healthy all year round. Been plenty of All Blacks chat today. Thanks to New Zealand Police. New Zealand Police recruiting now. Head to New Cops website to get started. It's an interesting text. This is coming from Deep South Mark. And just before we get to Blake Ashford to talk NRL, we'll probably just round out our All Blacks chat here. Box were deserving winners, says Deep South. AB's lineouts and high ball work-ons. My only gripe in the game was it took 79 minutes to get any sort of replay showing a Springboks infringement. Yet we were showing constant replays of anything the ABs did wrong or a possible penalty. Mark, I know you say that's slightly tongue-in-cheek, but I think it is actually an issue for the game. Is broadcast bias, and it's not just the South Africans who are guilty of it. I think the same happens here. And you bring your natural biases to the broadcast, so you know you've got a truck full of replay directors and operators, and they're looking at things, and they're looking at it pretty much through a domestic lens. And you're right. I think we do have some questions to ask around broadcast objectivity when it comes to test match rugby. Because not forgetting that you know that every one of those replays is going up on the big screen, and every time it does, it's getting a crowd reaction. And every time the crowd reacts, the referee's looking at the big screen. So you are having a direct impact on the flow of the match as a broadcast operator. And they know it.
6: Yeah, I found myself messaging someone in the Sky Truck a couple of times when there's a Chiefs taking on the Crusaders. I'm like, show that replay. Come on now.
7: You know exactly what I'm talking about, Simba.
5: I do know exactly who you're talking about.
6: But
5: I'm not criticising the people, but it's the process. And if you've got an all-South African crew broadcasting a South African All Blacks test match, and it stands to reason that they'd likely be South African fans, they are looking for things from a South African lens. But because of the system now, and the broadcast is going on the big screen is part of the refereeing and also the TMO and the refereeing team, and then the crowd is involved, then you have a responsibility, and a very serious responsibility as a broadcaster, to make sure that there is an element of objectivity to what you are choosing to show.
6: It ain't going to change.
5: No?
6: It ain't going to change right now.

0: That's the point. You know what I mean? Because of the way this all operates in the ecosystem of broadcast and replay and big screen, it's pretty gnarly stuff. It is 8:04. We need to get into the NRL. Blake Ashford joins us. Ash, congratulations on another fine call alongside the one and only Ackerman. How did he go?
1: Give
0: us your assessment.
2: He was very good.
0: He's
2: different. They bring a different sort of energy, him and Sammy Hewitt. They're total opposite, but it was good to sit in there with Sammy Ackerman. We chewed the fat. We had a couple of debates. I can clearly say, I don't know if he usually wins the debates in your office, but he smashed me in all three of the debates we had.
0: Okay, it's good to know.
2: Whether he won or not, he came out and said he won, so okay. He was the lead call, so once again, he's the winner. But he was great.
0: Well, I thought Rugby League was the winner, actually. Last night, there at Mount Smart, not just for the game, but for the debut, for the celebration of a 50th, for the team song from the crowd, from another sellout, to the scenes in the shed, to the Cleary clan descending on Mount Smart, and Nathan Cleary obviously having a tour of facilities before he signs up on a long-term deal. That sort of carry on?
2: Yeah, well, I mean, it was. There was everything happening, wasn't it? We had the New South Wales Cup had a draw. They were the first off the rank yesterday. They made the semi-final series with the draw yesterday, snuck in. The ladies obviously just going down, but finally getting to play in front of the men. And then we had the, I don't know, it was a weird start to the game. It was weird. We had Nathan and Ivan cruising around the you know, just the concourse and just taking photos with the people, obviously getting the tour. But the start of the game just felt, I don't know, it felt really weird. And I've only felt that a couple of times this year, mainly against, I'd say, probably the Bulldogs is the last one that comes to mind. They were off. They were off. And Newcastle came with an ambush. And, you know, we'll never know how the end result would have finished with 13 on 13 because the Warriors could have fought back. But you play what's in front of you, and they were a bit poor to start with.
1: But they showed fight and grit to get back into that performance too, which, you know, dealt with a little bit of adversity. Blakey and had the guts and willingness to get back on top of the Knights. Talk to me about Jack Cleary. Like, what was glaringly obvious for you in terms of his performance?
2: I just think his calmness under a bit of pressure. You know, they were against a

0: wind at the start of the game. So kicking into that, putting the ball where he needed to in certain moments, I thought his kicking game was outstanding. And then even when Saifidi went off, that first play on the last, like most halves are just, oh, okay, it's last tackle, we're going to kick for a corner. He comes back off the left foot and sums it up beautifully just with a draw, catch and pass. And it seemed like an old head on, you know, young shoulders. He was outstanding out there, I thought. And, look, he defended. There were a lot of things that, you know, you need to improve on. But I can't be critical of someone's first game with all that pressure on him. And I don't know whether it felt like, because he was with Luke Hansen as well, It was a familiarity with it. He had to sort of take control of that kicking game, be the number one, where I don't know if it would have been the same if he was with a Tamati or a Chanel Harris-DeVita. But he was outstanding. I thought he was really good in his kicks, his general play, and some defensive movements.
1: Talk to us, mate, about... I want to just move from the Warriors for a second, and I want to go to those amazing scenes out of Sydney with Jai Arrow. I cannot imagine having a dry eye in those moments, Blake, and to see, you know, the sport itself and the two teams involved making that happen. What did that leave you feeling about your sport, but also about the plight of Jai and you know, the culture around him and around the game supporting those who have, you know, fallen on tough times?
0: Yeah, look, mate, it was very emotional. I spoke to a couple of people who, you know, said they didn't have a dry eye. And for rugby league to put away, you know, all the rivalries, everything that goes on in a time like this, it just shows that rugby league, it is bigger than just a sport, bigger than a game. And when they need to come together to raise awareness or get together and fight something, they do that. And to Jai, like, he's a character, you know, he's one that if you speak to any player, he's one of those players that you want to have in your team. And he's like that larrikin type, but will go out there and give everything he's got. And that's what you see what he's doing at the moment, trying to give everything he's got to fight this disease that, I'm going to be honest, 5 or 6 years ago, I had no awareness around it. And it seems like in the past 5 years, I've seen a couple of people in rugby league be diagnosed with it. I had a conversation with someone yesterday who had a serious friend that's been diagnosed with it, and it seems that it's becoming more common. So I think for rugby league, what they did to raise awareness, but for also Jai Arrow and his family, was it was awesome to see. And I tell you what, it shows Jai Arrow's character, and I spoke about him being a larrikin and things when they went to kick off and he was trying to wave the substitution off, going, nah, give me the first carry.
2: Yeah.
0: Like, that's the type of person he is. So, look, mate, I love what rugby league did for it. And even this week, the biggest rivalry in rugby league, the Roosters versus South Sydney, and Roosters have come on board because what's happening with Jai Arrow and this disease, it's way bigger than one sport.
2: So amazing. But that's rugby league for you, man. They rally around their own and support them through the good times, but not only that, the tough times too. And I was hoping like hell that Joe was going to get the kickoff too and just give one last hit up as well. But let's circle back to the competition and in particular the Warriors. They got it done. They had to fight through and a bit of adversity and got the job done in the end. But going forward, we're still unsure of who's going to go where. Is Tamati, is Chanel going to come back into the halves? And now with Dallin out and Luke Laulili going down with a head knock, and you'd have to say he'll be out for another week, it leaves the Warriors a little bit short. Is there another winger out there waiting in the rafters?
0: Oh, mate, you can't get me to name another name. I can't ruin another career this week. You've got three or four boys, I think, in New South Wales Cup that are there and probably ready. But look, I think with what they've done after winning last night, they've got two home semis no matter what. If you lose the first semi, you know, you've still got a second home semi. Or if you win the first one, you've got the prelim at home. So doing that last night assured them a first or second place. Now, I know last year they rested some players and it didn't really work out. Now, I don't know whether they're going to go that way again, whether they rest or they're going to go after the minor premier.

0: Premiership, but they do play before Penrith next week. So it's tough because they're rolling at the moment. They've got a great momentum about them, and I just don't know whether Webby will want to freshen the players up and get them ready for that final series. So it's still a wait and see for me whether he rests some key players, whether he gives Tamati and... Look, if he gives Tamati and Chanel another week, I see nothing wrong with leaving Jet Cleary and Luke Hansen out there. I thought they did good a job last night to earn another recall. So if that's the way Webby wants to go, I mean, he's resting those players that probably need the rest for what looks like could be a big and telling final series.
1: Blakey, there's something to be said about the youngest halves combination rolling out since, 2016, was it, Robbie? 2006? Least experience, should I say, since 2016. Is that correct? Robbie is nodding. And, I mean, it all bodes well for the club. But the big question for me is, and we've had a lot of this today, is the minor premiership important? I know finals footy is amazing, and I know that the Warriors will have their sights set on the flag, but the minor premiership, is it worth fighting for?
0: To be honest, look, it's a great accomplishment to be number one at the end of all the regular season. It is. Where they're sitting now, first or second, I mean, if both teams win out how they should, they're going to be in the opposite side of the draw to Penrith. And for me, that's the big one. Like, I just think now that they've got that top two position secured, I really think that's done. Like, job done. We can go and... you know, get our prelim. We've got our two semis. I personally think maybe the club might want to go after it. I don't know. It's only, 100,000 I think you win? So you get 100,000, you get the JJ Hilton and Shield. You get your name on there. But I think, personally, I think the Warriors are looking at bigger picture here.

0: these players a rest while they're still rolling. So it's going to be an interesting wait to see what Webby does, because I'm happy. I think either way, you can't go wrong if you're Andrew Webster. If you give the players a rest, that's well deserved. If you keep them on, they keep that momentum rolling. So I don't know whether they will go after it, Subo, but I don't think that's on the forefront of their mind. I think the first weekend in October is the one they're after.
1: One more sleep in our team list Tuesday tomorrow, so Sammy Ackerman will have us all updated on this NZ Waz team to take on the Seagulls this weekend. What are you up to this week, Blake? What do you got going on? You got the NZ secondary schools. Are you on a scouting mission, are you?
0: Nah, not scouting. I'm actually coaching first part of the week. Yeah.
1: Okay.
0: Yeah, so I went in the sheds last night and saw Webby and Ivan Cleary having a chat. I was about to go over and say, look, fellas, you know, young coach coming in the ranks, any advice? But I steered clear. They looked like it was a good chat. But now, look, I'm coaching a school from Whakatane, Triton High School. I've got them for the first 3 days of the secondary schools, and then I get to watch the Opens go at it at the back end of the week before I get to go to Old Boys Round up at Go Media Stadium this week. So the old boys will be in town, ready to watch the Warriors take on Manly.
2: It's going to be a ripper, mate. We really appreciate your time, Blake Haysford. Big part of our rugby league coverage here on Sport Nation, and we appreciate you on a Monday as always, buddy. Thanks so much, Aish.
0: No worries, fellas. Hopefully I got my voice back by next Monday.
2: Sounding good. Love it. Bit of husk. Bit of winter husk on. It's the way it should be. Coming up, Justin Evans is going to wrap up the racing weekend. Plenty to talk about with Justin. Paul Mawadi's on a plane, but hopefully we'll get him towards the end of the show. And it's just the tips day as well. We're going to review.
3: I think you did all right.
2: Going to review the performance. What was I? Started 17 back, didn't I?
3: Yeah, 17.
2: Yeah. 8833. If you've got any other thoughts on All Blacks, on the Warriors, minor premiership. How important to you? How important would it be? I mean, I can't believe the shrugs on the shoulders here. It's the Warriors we're talking about. Like, as a minor premiership, suddenly the Warriors are that good that a minor premiership doesn't count? Sam?
4: What the minor premiership comes with is a burden. It's the minor premierships, you're supposed to convert it through. I don't care whether they get it or not. I really don't. The JJ Gillerton Shield is historic. It used to be what they gave out to the premiers back in the day, right? But the changing of the trophies, it then became something they gave to just the minor premiers. There's been so many times where the minor premiership is won and then you don't win the premiership. Now, that minor premiership achievement can't be taken away, but it's not what you came for. It's not the reason you came to the dance. It's when the prize is the same for first or second as far as your finals route, it doesn't have the same kick. It'll be great. It'll be great to say that they are the minor premiers. They've won it once, and there's a small asterisk next to that achievement in 2002 because the Bulldogs were stripped of 38 salary cap points. 38 points in the comp because of salary cap breaches late in the piece. So the Warriors swooped in to take it because they were the only team that did it, you know, legally, right in the right way. But to do it this time would be a huge pat on the back. Something they can never take away from them. It would be a great achievement. But if they don't get it because of points difference, I'm not going to be worried about it.
2: Ackerman has spoken. 8:17. Justin Evans next.
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1: The NRL finals are almost here. 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

0: 8:22 on Sport Nation. This is the Kiwi Voice of Sport. Chemist Warehouse, keeping Kiwis healthy all year round. Justin Evans joining us for our racing update and review over the weekend. Justin, a very good morning to you, but I'm guessing also a weekend tinged with serious sadness for the racing community too.
1: Yes, absolutely. Morning, lads. Great to be with you for another week as we head into a big week, actually, in horse racing. But, yeah, you're not wrong. Very, very sad as the news broke over the weekend with the passing of Bev Kelso and, of course, wife of Ken. Wonderful trainers. Of course, they've had a really great run over the last few years with their high-class mares, particularly Legato, Levante part of that, and currently Alabama Lass, but not just those horses. They've had an amazing career, the pair of them, a wonderful record. We knew Bev wasn't that well. She'd been battling illness for some time, and she hadn't been going to the races, but very sad to hear the passing of her. Look, I don't know, Ken. I must say, I've never met Ken, but to be honest with you, absolutely one of my favourite trainers. You wouldn't get a more astute training partnership. The pair of them, outstanding with their horses, tremendous strike rate, their ability to nurse a horse's career through to the top level, and we've seen what they've been able to do over the last few years, as I say, with their amazing sort of fillies who have turned into top class mares like Legato and currently Alabama Lass. So very, very sad. I must say, any time we've seen Ken interviewed as well, it was pretty obvious the love he held for Bev. You could absolutely tell the pure love for his wife when he's been interviewed. His attention certainly was always with Bev. So, yeah, really, really sad. Obviously, our condolences with Ken, with everybody involved there. And, of course, I touched on Alabama Lass, who we talked about last week because she won the Foxbridge. She will be a key player in this weekend's Group 1 Poisier. Wouldn't it be amazing if she was able to win? It'll be a pretty emotional sort of week, I'd imagine. It'll be a pretty hard old day for Ken lining that mare up for the first time without Bev. But we wish them well. She's certainly a good chance. Talking on the Poisier boys, it is all about the Group 1 this weekend. The eyes on that race, obviously, the star act there is well written, the unbeaten mare she is now with Stephen Marsh, so she will be the headline act. She's $1.80 at this stage. All of that to play out this week. We will have the field come out on Wednesday, barrier draws, all of that, riders confirmed, track conditions throughout the week. We'd expect a pretty good track there. It is our

0: Ninui Guineas on the weekend.
1: Yeah, absolutely. A listed feature, an early season listed feature for the three-year-olds, bit of imported black type, particularly for a filly like her. Look, I was obviously calling the action there at Whanganui, and she just strutted into that birdcage like she was going to be awfully hard to beat. The team prepared her beautifully. She looked $1 million. It was, look,

0: presented beautifully by Stephen. We know how good Stephen is with any horse, to be honest. He's one of our great trainers, but particularly with his sort of 2 and 3 year olds, and he's very good with his fillies, as Stephen. So, look, presented well, ridden beautifully by George Rook. You could argue maybe not the strongest field in the world, but sometimes we don't know about the strength of these races until we get a few months in, and hindsight's a wonderful thing. I think she's got all the attributes to kick on and do a pretty good job. They will target the big races like the 1,000 guineas and all of the other big features. So good luck to them, but I thought she was very, very good. There was a very good run there in that race from a horse called Honourable, who made up very good ground out wide in a day where it was pretty hard to do. So he might be a black booker. But, Steve Marsh has kicked off the season very well, and that'll be a good way to head into this week, where he's got well written in the Poisier, as we've touched on.
1: Yes, head to Riccarton, and it's bittersweet for Kylie Williams. She hangs up the silks and gets a winner to do so as well. What a career for Kylie.
0: Oh, amazing, amazing. Probably my favourite moment from the weekend for sure. She's a bit of a favourite of mine. I don't know if us commentators meant to have favourites, but I was calling in the South for 4 years, and she was always my fave, was Kylie Williams. She was always my fave. Not because, look, she's a champion. She's a champion girl, as Kylie, a champion lady, but also just a mighty, mighty rider. I think she's had a wonderful career over many, many years, obviously. Her longevity in the saddle, particularly, you know, because she's juggled being a mother and everything that goes with that. But also her success on the racetrack. Very consistent rider. You always knew you were going to get a good ride from Kylie. 1,020 wins. She hangs up the boots there on Saturday. 1,020 wins, but a dream result, a fairy tale ending to go out a winner. She won her last ride there on a horse called What She Wants, so pretty aptly named as well. What She Wants, she was able to win in classic Kylie Williams style. Really had to pull out all of the class that we know she's got in the saddle and got the job done. 1,020 wins. Of course, she got that milestone last year that she was so keen to get, 1,000 wins in the saddle. Pretty much most of them, in fact, just about all of them in the South. That is a feat in its own, to be honest. She hasn't done a lot of riding in the North, and of course the only female to have ever achieved that 1,000 wins in the South Island. The most successful female Southern rider, certainly one of our very best, not just female riders, for mine. She could match it with anybody on her day, champion lady, and of course these days known for being the mother of Logan Bates, Group 1 rider, and he's going to keep racking those Group 1s in Australia. So she'll have his career to follow. And now, of course, Kylie is going to be the Southern mentor for the apprentices. So she'll do a great job. No one better to look after those young apprentices coming through the ranks. Good on you, Kylie. What a champion. It's been a pleasure to call you, a pleasure to know you, and amazing career.
1: Great stuff, Jussie. Really appreciate you, mate. Go and have a great day, and we'll catch up with you the same time next week.
2: Cheers, Jussie.
0: Yeah, all the best, boys.
1: Cheers, mate. Appreciate it. It is coming up 8:29. We will take a short break. Sammy will have our last headlines of the show coming up after this. Still a chance to catch up with Paul Mawadi, and do you think we should wake Jimmy Mullins up as well? Jimmy Mullins.
2: Yeah, give him a call.
1: Yeah, might try and do
2: that. He'd be awake, wouldn't he?
1: Yeah, hard to say after last night.
2: Yeah, true.
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11: Six minutes away from 9 here on Sport Nation, show brought to you by Chemist Warehouse, keeping Kiwis healthy all year round. Scotty is up in the Farmland studio. I'm here in the Farmland Library in Tauranga. And it's always the Farmland Freehouse for the Dagger as well. People just come in and out like vagabonds at that place.
12: That was quiet on the weekend. It was quiet on the weekend. It was actually great.
11: How good. How
12: until
11: good.
12: Yesterday, well, anyway. When I stuffed my back, but anyway, carry
11: yeah,
12: on.
11: Yeah, you're back. That's good, Dagger. Not ideal at all. But, you know, it happens to the best of us, and, you know, it happens to the worst of us as well. Just bad backs.
12: I didn't see you doing the marathon, Sammy. You didn't do the marathon through Tauranga.
11: The Tauranga Marathon?
12: The Mount Marathon, yeah, yesterday, on Saturday.
11: Were you doing it, were you?
12: No, I was watching.
11: Back in your box. Back in your box. No, don't say you didn't see me doing it when you weren't doing it. I was, in fact, performing an important public service.
12: I saw Hendrix too.
11: The Warriors game.
12: Remember Hendrix too? Hey. He was doing it. Yeah, number 8.
13: How did our mate Kirsty Stanway go? Did she finish at 10K?
12: She did it. She did it. How good. She's had a tough week at home, but she did it and she completed it and she messaged me this morning because we've got Surge coming up in 2 weekends' time. It's like a mini High Rocks, so there you go. Carry on, Sam.
11: Sounds good. Looking forward to that update. I'll get some more sports news updates. In fact, thanks to Night and Day, they've got it when you want it at Night and Day. And South African rugby is set to pursue legal measures against travel agencies that, after claims that South African rugby

0: One fan took to social media after nearly two-thirds of the 80-strong tour group denied tickets, having all paid to see the match. Tickets didn't exist. They were sold off. Now, that is, I mean, this is the greatest rivalry tour. The hospitality that New Zealanders have been receiving in South Africa has been off the chain. Everyone's raving about it, but this just sucks. I mean, what kind of low-life scamming people give them to travel to the other side of the world for a game that they can't even attend? So you really feel for those people, wow. And I really hope they get to the bottom of it.
1: Yeah, that was a real shitter, wasn't it? Wow, yeah, you'd be just absolutely beside yourself.
0: You'd be devastated. You'd be devastated. I mean, look, I'm sure that you have a good time in South Africa. I'm sure they were still treated well, but that's the reason you came, right? This moment in time, this moment in history, a generational opportunity for, you know, some people wouldn't have been able to afford that in previous times, and perhaps this is the one and only time they could have afforded to do it, and that opportunity pulled away from it. So if whoever did that, just give yourself an uppercut. What an absolute a-hole you have to be to do that. Travel agencies acted, quote, illegally and recklessly in a statement from South African Rugby in selling tickets that they did not have. In subsequent communication of disappointed clients, claims have been made that the issue lay at the door of South African Rugby. This is completely untrue, states South African Rugby. So what a, look, hopefully anyone who's in that situation is getting their tickets sorted and clarified in a real hurry for this third and deciding test. But yeah, no, absolutely gutted for them. And All Whites is on the move, lads. Tyler Bindon, he's joined early championship pace setters Charlton Athletic on a season-long loan. He is, of course, part of Nottingham Forest, but looks like not in their plans. So he gets be playing some footy down in the championship. Look, you want to be involved in Premier League clubs, obviously, but if you're not playing, you're better to get out on the field, one would suppose. So looking forward to seeing him get a bit of footy. He is a key cog, of course, for the All Whites as well. And we've mentioned it as well, but it should be pointed out again. Lachlan Stevens McNabb claiming downhill silver at the World Mountain Bike Championships in Italy. That is a wonderful result for the 22-year-old. He came within a fraction of a second of winning gold, though. A ruthless 2.4K Black Snake course, it's Ooh, called.
1: Black Snake.
0: That I would not be heading down anything that had Black Snake written on it as a course. That does not sound fun and appealing. So great performance by him, and it's deserves to be highlighted among the many sporting achievements we've seen from New Zealanders over the big, big weekend of sport as well. And those are your sports news headlines brought to you by Night and Day. Potato gratin, $3. Today.
2: Last
0: day. You go tomorrow, it won't be $3.
2: Last
0: you go,
2: day.
0: Oh, should have got it yesterday when it was $3.
1: Yeah, well, there's all sorts of things we should have done yesterday, but unfortunately we only have today.
0: Well, today's the day then.
1: Tomorrow's not promised to us either. Tony Johnson's here. I tell you what, Tony Johnson's promising us content between 9 and 12 today.
3: Content,
1: yes. That's what you're promising us. What content will you promise this morning?
3: Well, okay, so the content in the first hour... we are very content with our content in the first hour.
1: Sure.
3: I can't hear anything by these headphones. Honestly,
1: that's okay. Off.
3: Yeah,
1: that's okay.
3: So yes, Richard Turner, who was sidelined yesterday, up in Whangarei.
1: I did not see Richard Turner yesterday.
3: Really? Because he's hard to miss.
1: That's what I would have thought. Mind you, I was on the other side. So
3: were you up on the bank?
1: No, I was on the grandstand side.
3: Oh, okay.

0: Correct.
1: Yeah.
0: Yes.
1: So, yeah, but he obviously we'll talk about the test match. There's a bit to talk about too, a fair bit to unpack. I know you guys have been talking about it this morning, but also the MPC and Campbell Burns from Rugby News. So that's our Monday morning panel. And then we're going to go international. Obviously, we've got a good wrap of the league coming up. It was a great weekend, obviously, and Matt is going to join us from Fox, going to talk about one of their commentators. We're going to have a chat about the weekend. And we're going to go to the United States of America.
0: Oh.
1: Day one of the US Open.
0: Yes.
1: Flushing Meadow.
0: All starts today.
1: Yeah. Al Gruskin, who's just a fantastic tennis correspondent, he's going to give us a couple of tips for sure.
0: That's
1: Look
0: good.
1: At a couple of the backstories. Do you know that if you lost in the first round of the US Open, you would go home with $210,000 New Zealand dollars? You get an Uber card or something to use in New York with about $1,500, and an American Express card with a couple of grand on it as well. That's not bad if you get beaten in the first round of the US Open.
0: First round defeat, like that.
1: Yeah, they've just had a pay rise.
0: Yes, they have.
1: About a 7% pay rise or something. So, yeah, we'll talk about all that. And
0: sounds good.
1: Bit of league, bit of racing as well. Yeah, big morning.
0: I'm reserving myself because, you know, yesterday was it was a battle between us as
1: well.
0: I know,
1: I know.
0: It was a Tasman-Taniwha game.
1: And I know, and it's kind of you to bring it up. But to be honest, mate, I mean, much as you know, I love the Marco. It's home. It's where I come from.
0: Yes.
1: But if the Shield deserves to be anywhere in the country, it's where it is right now.
0: It's pretty cool to watch, mate.
1: It
0: and,
1: is.
0: Yeah, I took my mum along to the game
1: yesterday
0: and took Suze. And I said to Suze, well, look, you know, you need to see a Shield game and your mob don't have it anymore, so you might as well come and see the real home. But, you know, it was just it was cool, man. It's a great place. I mean, you've spent plenty of time.
1: I still think back to the days, you know, when I was 14, going to Lansdowne Park in Blenheim, that time when Marlborough had the Shield and were defending it heroically against West Coast and North Otago and the like, until we took on some of the big guns, but promptly lost at South Canterbury. But, you know, you go from 250, 300 people there watching them grind it out against Nelson Bay. So suddenly there's 10, 12,000 people on the bank.
0: It's an incredible thing.
1: And this brings back those memories.
0: Yeah.
1: Seeing that crowd there yesterday.
0: Yeah. It's awesome, mate. It was a great day and a typical tough Shield game,
1: too. Yeah, and that was a Shield game out of almost a bygone era.
0: It was. It's the way it felt.
1: Yeah.
0: It really did. Thanks, Tony. Looking forward to the show. Cheers for your time. It's 8:42. We'll take a short break. It's just the tips coming up, and hopefully a poor Moati has landed. We'll catch up with him as well. See you after this.
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9: Are we going to get hopped up enough to make some bad decisions?
10: And perhaps play a little game called Just the Tip. Just for a second, just to see how it feels.
11: Just the Tips.
12: Yeah.
13: Yeah.
12: Come on now. Give it to me.
13: Righto, Rob. 340 plays 323.
14: No.
13: And we started with Springboks All Blacks.
12: Mm. Yeah.
13: You both picked the All Blacks.
12: Yeah.
13: Mm.
12: It was closest.
13: No. Argentina, Australia. Both picked Argentina.
12: Yeah, it was a big win for Les Kiss. Holy.
14: Mm.
13: Brazil done. Classics. You both picked the Classics. Scotty said by seven. As he said, I'll take more than that.
14: Did I say by seven? Well, in my defence, I thought that, you know, if the game was getting away, they might just lighten up and, you know, give Brazil hope. Mm.
12: What did I go?
14: No.
13: Eight.
12: Far out.
13: Yeah.
14: Oh, well.
12: What a winner.
13: Southland Hawke's Bay, you both went Hawke's Bay. Scotty said 26. As he said, I'll take less than that. Mm. And they won by 15.
14: Mm.
12: Thank you.
14: I can't
12: Thank
14: even. You, look, I can't even look at you.
13: Yeah.
12: Two.
14: I can't even look at you.
13: Bay of Plenty, Auckland.
12: 19.
13: Scotty went Bay of Plenty as he went Auckland.
12: Yeah. Well done.
13: Yeah. 3.1 there.
14: Okay.
13: Yeah. Taranaki, Canterbury. Scotty went Taranaki as he went Canterbury.
12: Yeah. Well done. Scotty.
13: Mm. Otago, Waikato. Scotty went Otago as he went Waikato. Otago won that.
12: Mm. What?
14: Yeah.
13: Mm. Manawatu, North Harbour. You both went Harbour. Scotty said by 31. As he said by 32.
12: they lost by three.
13: Yeah.
14: Hey, all credit to Manawatu.
12: That's so good.
14: They
12: Reece McDonald got a try too.
14: They played well.
13: Bit of a weaker Harbour outfit as well. But Wellington County. Scotty went counties as he went Wellington.
14: Oh.
12: Scotty, Jimmy Tupou will be proud of you.
14: Thanks, mate.
13: Northland, Tasman. Scotty went Northland as he went Tasman.
14: Yeah, shocked me.

0: Yeah, I was just...
1: Oh, yeah.
2: Whatever you were doing, didn't work.
0: Being a prick.
1: Yeah. Broncos Storm. Scotty went Stormers, he went Broncos.
0: Oh, no.
1: Storm won that.
0: I've let him in. Yeah. I've gave him a sniff.
1: Manly Dragons. Scotty went Manly as he went Dragons.
0: Oh, I gave him an absolute snip. Yeah, look. You were in a mood. I felt sorry for you.
2: I was not in a mood. I'm never in a mood on this show. It's my happy place.
1: But now, what I like to call attack of the margins hits again.
2: Oh, no.
1: Panthers, Bulldogs. You both went the Panthers. Scotty said 11 as he went 12. They won by 14. Titans, Rabbitohs. Both went Rabbitohs. Scotty said 13 as he said 14. They won by 20. Roosters, Dolphins. You both went the Dolphins. Scotty went 7 as he said 8. They won by 14. But coming back, Cowboys, Tigers. You went the Cowboys as he went the Tigers. Mm-hmm. Got that one. Waz, Knights. Both went the Waz. Scotty said 13 as he said 12. They won by 14.
0: Brilliant from me.
1: Yeah, too good.
3: Eels, an interesting one.
1: Eels, Sharks. You both went the Sharks.
2: Yeah.
0: Yeah.
2: Shocker.
1: Horrible football team. Warriors, Dragons, NRLW. Both went the Waz. Heartbreak.
0: Yeah, well.
3: When have we got Ken on?
1: Who?
3: Ron.
1: Oh.
2: What?
3: Ron, sorry.
1: Wednesday?
3: I feel like. Yeah, you know, like I'm just seeing Steve Corica. It's kind of like that's what we're trying to do, and it's I'm trying to pump him up, but
0: anyway, Carol.
1: Yeah, okay. Spurs, Newcastle in the EPL.
2: Random aside of all time.
3: Well, I felt sorry because we're always talking to him every week.
2: Yeah, and he just said it. It's his favorite. It's his favorite morning outside of game day.
0: Okay,
2: not we're us.
3: Yeah.
2: Jeez.
1: Mm. EPL, Spurs, Newcastle. Scotty went Spurs as he went Newcastle. Newcastle 1-2-0. Leeds, Brentford. Scotty went Brentford as he went Leeds. 1-1 draw.
0: Oh, shit.
1: And Sunderland, Fulham. Scotty went Sunderland as he went Fulham. 1-0 win for Sunderland there.
2: Oh, that's good.
1: And Ryan Fox is finishing the Tour Championship to finish. Scotty said 12th as he said 15th. And he's... higher than that. So, Izzy gets to that.
2: Oh, that's disappointing.
3: He's 26th, four over for the day.
1: So, you got three back, Scotty.
2: Okay. Well, I'll take that. That's a start.
1: So, we're, margin's 14 now.
2: Okay.
3: Well,
2: that's good. You know, it's in the right direction. The trajectory is better, isn't it? You know, and that's all we can ask for. And so while we're here, we'll just do
3: who's that?
2: Oh, look.
4: Subway.
2: Hello, James.
3: James.
2: James. Right? James Mullen on the phone, and he's still on the scratcher too. And I don't doubt that with you, Mully, because gee, that was a clash and a half, wasn't it, son?
4: Yeah, it was test match footy, wasn't it?
2: Now we're just cold calling you. I've literally just called you on my phone, as you can see, not even through the studio, because I just wanted to see what shape you were in. But now that you've had your first Shield defence, would you be prepared to say that that's different gravy?
4: Yeah, definitely. It was, like I said, it was a bit of a test match. Just a whole different ball game, eh? That haka we did was pretty intense, and just settling that first half was just a nerve settler, eh? Like, we just had to sort of reset, realign, and just a different game. It was good, though.
2: Now, a couple of scrappy moments as well. Eli Odenryan, boy, he loves to get under the skin, doesn't he?
4: Yeah, I was just sitting back and laughing. Eh? You're just sort of undoing yourself here, bud, but that's all right.
2: What was the night like, mate? Boys, pretty, I mean, obviously there's going to be a lot to work on, and Rhino's going to be into this during the week, but, mate, you've got it locked away for another couple of weeks, so that's pretty cool.
4: Definitely a bit of a monkey off the back sort of thing. We didn't want to be that team that just held it for a week, and

0: I think we've proven that, yeah, we're not that team. So, yeah, it's cool to keep it for another week and a bit or 2 weeks and then defend it again. So, yeah, I'm actually stoked. Paraded around a bit more and all the celebrations sort of paid off, which was, awesome.
1: Obviously, you felt my Wairua, you felt my aura sitting there in the grandstand yesterday, Mully. I mean, that was important. And in the end, it could have been the difference.
0: Yeah, I think it was, Samo. I think that was the difference between winning and losing. So I thank you, Samo. I thank you.
1: No, I appreciate you, mate. Go back to sleep, would you? You sound awful, but we love you to bits, mate. And congratulations to you and the Tunney boys. Pass on our best, and we'll see you in a couple of weeks when Waikato, I think, they've got a shot.
0: Awesome. Cheers, lads.
1: See you, brother. Cheers. Good on you, lad. Cheers, bye. James Mullen there.
2: Oh, there you go.
1: You know, just thought, just to finish the show on a high note, might as well just get the thoughts of one of the Tunney Whā.
2: Yeah, I wanted to ask him a question, but he couldn't hear me, so.
1: No, he could not hear you. Well, I just figured I'd cut to the chase. I mean, Robbie does enough on the show without having to dial another number. And that'll do it for this. This number's up. We're going to go. TJ's in the studio next.
3: Cheers!
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3: The NRL finals are almost here, and there's a brand new show getting you ready for the business end of the season. Introducing The Finals Countdown with Sam Ackerman. Breaking down all the action as the race for the premiership heats up. Who's making a run for the title? Who's under pressure? And which teams have what it takes when the stakes are at their highest? The Finals Countdown, Wednesday from 6 p.m. right here on Sport Nation. From the local grounds to the global stage, Tony Johnson brings you the stories that matter in sport right now. 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
4: Preston again. Adi Savia. Adi Savia! The captain's over the goal line. Has he scored? Yes, he has.
5: And back in at the All Blacks.
4: And they beat the All Blacks in Cape Town by 33 points to 26.
6: We're well aware of the quality of the team they put out. I was really proud of the effort from our boys tonight. We were under pump at various times and showed a lot of character and fight to stay in that game and could have stolen the draw. Glad they started pretty well. I think we left a couple of opportunities out in the park in the first half, and I think near carry and clean, they spent a lot of time down our end of the field. You know, they got a lot of their high ball stuff back. They were able to slow a bit of our ball down. We didn't quite get the sort of continuity that we needed at times, but we created a lot tonight, you know, so there's these little elements that will need to be better, but you know, we'll bounce back next week.
4: Use it. Northland just need patience. Pick and go. Rob Rush tries to power over. Short. Away they come.
7: Jumping inside, Feetey. Wow. No arms. He is in big, big trouble.
8: Oh, he's set off. That's gone.

0: is still him. A new look at the save Erling Haaland, and he's off the mark for the new campaign with a fantastic header.
1: It's 2 minutes after nine. Sport Nation Mornings. Tony Johnson with you on this day, August the 31st, 2026. Well, it's all on now, isn't it? Whether you think it's a three or a four test series, regardless, it's all going to swing on FNB Stadium, and the Springboks, having levelled it up, you could well argue, have moved the dial back in their favour. They were much better, weren't they? Much more like the team that have been at the top of the world for the last few years. They controlled the game through the key passages. The opening salvos were fast and furious, a lot more accurate. And they were able to build pressure on the scoreboard. They were smarter this week. They wisely opted to keep things ticking over via penalties. And they always looked the more likely winner. And yet, at the end, the All Blacks still had a chance to snatch a draw. The All Black scrum was better. The post-contact metres were really impressive, and they really stretched the box when they got the ball into the wide channels. They'll rue a shaky opening, a shaky line-out, and some costly lapses in discipline. And

0: Our Monday panel of Campbell Burns and Richard Turner will comb through the test match, the reaction, what the coaches are doing ahead of the match in Soweto or what they're likely to do. And of course, we'll look back on another great weekend's action in the NPC. Farah Palmer Cup off to a start as well. Wallabies staying unbeaten under their new coach with a win over Argentina. All of that coming up this hour with Campbell Burns and Richard Turner. Oh, the Warriors fought their way back to the top of the table, beating a very determined Knights team, a little help from a red card, but they got there and they still have that very narrow points differential advantage. They lead the Panthers on points difference. It's the Roosters have slipped off the perch in the last couple of weeks. Matt Russell from Fox, long after 11, as we go to the final round ahead of the playoffs. It's just getting so exciting. The US Open, talking of exciting, it's underway. Flushing Meadow. Later on in the morning, Al Gruskin is going to join us from stateside just to get a feel for the opening day of the US Open, some of the backdrop stories, and yes, he will try and tip a couple of winners for you to take out the tournament. EPL week two, plenty of goals, plenty of action, plenty of talking points. Jacob Spoonley will be along to discuss that after 10. McGerrin will be along at his usual spot after 11:30. So much to look forward to. Really looking forward to hearing from you too on 8833. Keep those texts coming. We've already got some coming in. Your reaction to what happened at the weekend, to the test. Prepared to admit that the Springboks are a pretty good side. I'm sure plenty of you are. What could the All Blacks have done better? What do you make of this spat that's going on between the coaches? Do you think it's just part and parcel of the game? Or are things about it that make you uncomfortable? Either side of the argument. Let us know what you think. 8833. And maybe some changes. Will he make changes for the match at Soweto? Will he try and stick with the combination that has got him to this point in the series? One test all. Love to hear from you. 8833. Ricardo, well, he's not very well at the moment. Our mate, he's home in bed. I'm sure he's listening in. We wish him a speedy recovery, but I'm still in very, very safe hands. Matt and Brian. Brian with the headphones on, ready to give us some headlines. Hello, mate.
1: Hey, good morning, TJ. How are you, mate?
0: I'm really good. I'm really good. It's been a terrific weekend and so much still to look forward to. You just don't know where to look these days. What, you know, you're flicking back and forwards one channel to the other half the time. I got up early, watched the test yesterday morning. I thought it was a great test match. Really great test match. And I thought the All Blacks gave themselves a shot at a very unlikely draw at the end. But the Springboks, no, they're not world number one for nothing. So, yeah. Plenty to talk about this morning.
1: Yeah, no, you're bang on there. And just my highlight of the weekend is just free-to-air NPC. It is blimmin' awesome, TJ. It is so, so good. But in headlines, the All Blacks are refusing to back down from claims South Africa are using illegal scrum tactics despite the Springboks levelling the series with a 33-26 win in Cape Town. Assistant coach Jason Ryan says New Zealand will focus on scrummaging square and leave the controversy to the officials. Prop Ethan de Groot and lock Josh Lord are expected to clear head injury protocols this week for the third test in Johannesburg this Saturday, with both teams one win apiece. Speaking to media post-match, Rassie had this to say on the allegations levelled at their scrum.
2: It's the first time ever in history that people are talking about us walking around. So why would we all of a sudden walk around in this? You know, don't come with that nonsense and saying we're walking around and you try and put that things out in the media. I mean, if I'm starting to put things out, the last line out was skew and we contest it. I'm not going to moan my ass off about that. So, you know, if you just want to start moaning about stuff like that, then they're under pressure.
0: Oh, gosh, it's a little bit rich, really. Look, I absolutely all dues to the guy. He's a fantastic coach. He really is. He's smart. He's a great operator, but he is a bit, at times, kind of a little hypocritical, really, because who has the epic moan about the refereeing of all time came after the last Lions right. series. But I guess that's just Russie, as I say. Fantastic coach, but boy, he and his entertainment value as well.
1: Yeah, great showman.
0: Oh, yeah.
1: Great showman.
0: But I think, well, we'll talk to the guys about it shortly. I just wonder whether Dave Rennie has got under his skin a little bit.
1: I think he has. I've never seen him under this much pressure. Dave Rennie has, as a coach, as a head coach, has more wins against Rusty than Rusty does against Dave. So I think there's a little bit of that playing into it as well,
0: yeah,
1: TJ.
0: Yeah. Okay. Well, what else have we got?
1: Northland, as you mentioned, have successfully defended the Rainfully Shield, beating Tasman 20-10 at a packed Semenov Stadium in Whangarei. They got quite spicy throughout. The score

0: Eagles were locked at halftime before Captain Rivers Reihana kicked a late penalty and scored a decisive try. Northland now face up to two more challenges against Waikato, and then if they can defend it there against Counties Manukau before they can retain the shield for the summer. And as a Magpie, I would love Northland to have it over the summer, TJ.
1: Well, I think they're a terrific team, and it's no secret where I come from in the world. I'm from down in Marlborough way. Tasman's the team that represents my area, but I'm just so happy to see what the Shield is doing for Northland. Really great crowd there. Richard Turner was there. We'll talk about that with him in just a moment.
0: Yeah, no, we will. It was awesome scenes up there. And finally, in golf, Daniel Hillier has finished runner-up at the British Masters after surrendering the lead in the final round at the Balfry. Hillier carded a double bogey and a bogey early in his round before finishing at 11 under, three shots behind winner Joe Dean. It's Hillier's fourth top five finish on the DP World Tour this season, moving him to 11th in the standings. Fellow Kiwi Kazuma Kobori shared ninth, while Ryan Fox slipped to the bottom of the Tour Championship leaderboard, which we will hear more about this Wednesday with Deep Dive Golf's David Bileski, TJ.
1: And Kobori was a guy that David mentioned last week on Wednesday, and he improved through the week to finish in ninth place. That's a really great effort from Daniel Hillier. Look, I'm going to go to a text right now, actually, because I was going to mention it myself, and John Roper, he's kind of beat me to the punch. Hi, TJ. Just a quick note to mention the huge coup to get Charlie's Ledger Walker back to New Zealand to join the Tokomanawa Queens. Yeah, Charlie's Walker Ledger, I'm sure you know, is New Zealand's WNBA basketball star. She's a point guard with the Connecticut Suns. She's played 39 games in the WNBA. I think this is her rookie season, averaging about 7 points per game. 4 assists. She's a fantastic player, and yes, she has been cleared to come back and play in New Zealand in the Tuihi, the Women's Basketball League, and she's going to play for the Tokomanawa Queens in Wellington alongside her sister Crystal. That is absolutely brilliant news for basketball in New Zealand. She's such a clever player. And also the Tall Blacks, while we're talking about basketball, might as well drop this one in now. They've taken a big step over the weekend towards qualifying for next year's World Cup. They thrashed Syria 126-74. These games are being played in Manila because they obviously, there are places in the world at the moment where they can't play. And one of them is Iran. And they were also playing Iran this last weekend. They beat Iran, a really hard-fought win in overtime, 93-91, then followed that up by beating Syria 126-74. Corey Webster, Flynn Cameron, Sam Meninga led the scoring. I think the shooting rate for the team was around 62%. And the one player of note, David Justice Jr. in the Syrian team, they managed to contain him. So they will go on to play Jordan and Syria in November. Not sure where that's going to be, but they're second in their group with a 6-2 win record at the moment, and so they're very well placed to qualify from the Asia group for the World Cup of Basketball next year. So some really great news for basketball fans. It's 13 minutes after 9 now, 8:33. Already, someone's saying it's a bit rich calling Russi hypocritical when you literally cut off his interview statement when he explicitly stated post the whole thing and not out of context. Okay, well, we will play the whole statement for you in complete context. There you go. Boy, some people have got thin skins. It is 13 and a half after 9.
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3: The NRL finals are almost here, and there's a brand new show getting you ready for the business end of the season. 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And which teams have what it takes when the stakes are at their highest? 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
11: 18 minutes after 9, Sport Nation Mornings. The series is locked at 1-1 after another pulsating test saw the Springboks take the second, 33-26. All Blacks scored 4 tries to 3, but the box was so much better this week.

0: in the NPC, which included a really hard-fought Ranfurly Shield match. Our Monday panel consists of Rugby News editor Campbell Burns. Morning, Campbell.
1: Good morning, Tony.
0: And the man who was sideline as Northland defended the Ranfurly Shield yesterday in Whangarei, Richard Turner. Hey, Richard.
2: Morning, Tony. Morning, Campbell.
0: Well, look, let's start by giving credit where it's due. The Springboks, much better this week in the second test. And do we agree, Campbell, we're probably in the ascendancy when and where it counted for the most in this match?
1: Oh, yes, 100%. It's a funny one. It's hard to say that the All Blacks played poorly compared to last week. In fact, many of the stats were in their favour, but the Springboks were certainly much better than last week, more clinical. They landed all their goals and just really controlled things at set piece in particular, even at scrum time, of course. And just generally, yeah, they always had their nose in front, so a much better performance, which wasn't unexpected, of course, from the home side.
0: That said, Richard, the All Blacks, in the end, had a chance to snatch a draw. They needed a converted try to do it, and they looked dangerous when they got the ball into those wide channels. Is it fair to say that there's not a lot between these teams when you weigh up the strengths and weaknesses?
2: I think that's exactly right. The two test matches, not a lot in it. And I think, if you look back on this one, it was almost the complete reverse of test one, where things went South Africa's way in test two, and in test one they didn't. And that was, that was the difference. But yeah, I like what we're doing. I said going into this test match series, as much as an All Black fan, you always want us to win. I was comfortable if we were always on the improve, and the results were kind of secondary. So, well, I think we are on the improve. We've obviously Dave Rennie's obviously got a plan, and they are working really hard to get that plan right. And I think when they do hit their straps, and it's gonna be pretty impressive. And yeah, we didn't play well, and we still, as you say, we still gave ourselves a chance. Well, not to win it, obviously, but we gave ourselves a chance to snatch a draw. But we also stayed in touch, because there were a couple of times in that game, Tony, where I thought, I was a bit nervous that it was going to blow out. But we made some good adjustments, stuck to our guns, and we stayed in the game.
0: Yeah, look, particularly the

0: you know, they were trying to get back into the game. They're on attack, so they're in a good situation. And then Luke Jacobson gets penalised for an off-the-ball clean-out.
1: In Test 1 and again in this Test. So that was a key area. Now, obviously, there's a lot of pressure going on in those areas. But, again, if you give the Springboks any sniff, if you give away soft penalties, not only will they rifle the ball downfield if they're in their own territory, but they will kick the goals, and they'll take that every time, which we didn't see all the time in Joburg in that first Test. So Cheslin Colby kicked 7 from 7, and he took every shot of goal that was going. So that's what you're going to be faced with. And that just really has to tighten up further for the All Blacks in Test 3.
0: Yeah, it's something that Richie McCaw always used to talk about, Richard, was building scoreboard pressure. And so often nowadays the tendency is to go for the 7. But once they'd established that lead, and it wasn't a huge lead, but just to keep ticking it over, it kind of builds the pressure on the opposition and maybe forces the opposition into making mistakes or errors of judgment.
2: Yeah, exactly right. And that was certainly a change of tactic from South Africa. And as you say, we unfortunately gave them the opportunity to implement that plan through that ill-discipline. And those are the penalties. I mean, I don't mind us being penalised if we're competing at breakdowns, you know, because we have to. But the two that you've highlighted there, you know, they were frustrating penalties because they were unnecessary. They were individual, and as you say, they built scoreboard pressure against us. So look, work to do for us, improvements to be made. But as I go back to my point, you know, we've made some good adjustments from Test 1, and we'll continue to make adjustments for this up and coming test.
0: A lot of discussion in the immediate, well, I suppose half hour before the test match, it's continued since, about this Dave Rennie, Russie Erasmus, what they've had to say. Firstly, Campbell, Russie changing his lineup. Now, first of all, what he did was completely allowable under the conditions for this tour. If you did it at a World Cup, you wouldn't get away with it. You'd be punished because World Rugby conditions state you can't change your team within 48 hours of the game unless it's for an injury. But the conditions for this test match, or this test series, are that you can make those changes, and he did, to the point where you suspect that maybe that was the 15 he was going to put on the field right from the off. Well, we don't know that, but are you happy with that? I mean, I know in the British papers, for example, they're talking about the spirit of the game, but really, is that a thing in this day and age, or just coaches just do what they think is best for the moment?
1: Yeah, look, I think otherwise you're getting into the realm of the spirit of cricket, which is very nebulous, indeed. So, I mean, I wasn't too worried. And when Razzie names his side on Thursday 1 week and then Monday the next, you could argue that Monday is very early to be naming a test side anyway, given there's injuries and concussions to work through. I wasn't too concerned. I could see what he was doing because he then knew that his top scrummaging unit would be on in the second half to put pressure on perhaps the All Blacks second stringer. So that looked like a tactically smart move. I was more concerned the fact that he named Kirtley Arinze on the wing early in the week when he was supposed to have had a concussion and therefore subject to a 12-day stand-down. So he was definitely not going to be taking the field if that was the case. Obviously, Andre Pollard may have had a calf injury, we understand. But, then, of course, Colby miraculously came back into the starting line when he'd been ruled out and then became a key figure. And not only the key figure, was man of the match. So, I mean, Razzie, he's good at these mind games, as we know, but I didn't have any real problem with it. The All Black scrum was sort of hanging on there. I don't think they necessarily got parity, so Razzie will probably feel that was the correct call to bring those key front rowers on in the second half.
0: Yeah. Well, that's obviously been the other discussion point. And first of all, let's hear what Dave Rennie said straight after the test match about the way Angus Gardner refereed the scrum.
3: It's the first time ever in history that people are talking about us walking around.
0: That's so actually Russie. We might go for Dave Rennie there.
4: Yeah, well, look, as I said, the expectation is, you know, our scrum will be a lot better. We think if they're forced to scrum square and not allowed to step sideways and walk around us, then we'll be able to stay in front of that and we'll be able to obviously get footy going off that.
0: Okay, and obviously that was relayed.

0: to Rassi, who said this.
1: It's the first time ever in history that people are talking about us walking around. So why would we all of a sudden walk around in this? You know, the first six scrums in New Zealand had every single one collapsed. And it was reset. So why is it only on their ball that the scrum collapsed every single time? So I don't come with that nonsense and saying we're walking around and we try and put that things out in the media. I mean, if I'm starting to put things out, the last line out was skew and we contest it. I'm not going to moan my ass off about that. So, you know, if you just want to start moaning about stuff like that, then they're under pressure. Don't try and convince the people through the media, because that was what happened in the first week. They tried to convince the people in the media we're slowing the game down, and we're not. So if the referees get caught up by that, then there's obviously most a plan to get that message out, and then we're not going to stay quiet and just say, oh, you're right, we're walking around. We're not going walking around. We're scrumming through. So, you know, we've never ever been accused of walking around. So I don't understand it.
0: So there we go. That's kind of almost the full. We did edit out one little bit there, which there was a word in there which we weren't comfortable with playing on the air. We could have bleeped it out, I suppose. But yeah, look, he was not at all happy with this insinuation that they are scrumming illegally. I don't know what you guys make of it, Dave. Campbell, I should say.
2: I mean, I just looked at my notes here. 36 minutes, Angus Gardner warned the Springboks front row not to

0: time and therefore trying to influence the play to go left. Now, if a referee's onto it, he will ping that every time, surely. So Angus Gardner did certainly warn them. So, Razzie, I think, sort of getting his retaliation in first, I suspect there. And Angus Gardner did say he didn't want the front rowers to be playing mind games as well. So maybe he was also perhaps referring to Razzie. Who knows?
1: Richard?
2: Yeah, look, I think that's the big part of it. Obviously, there's in this series, you know, they call it the greatest rivalry, and that rivalry is not only on the field, it's off the field as well. You know, we have great respect between the two nations. There's fan rivalry, and there's obviously coaching rivalry. And I think that was a win to Dave Rennie, because he clearly got under Rassie's skin, and Rassie's had a bit of a bark and made a statement. So, yeah, look, it's all part and parcel. But you know, if you're hearing referees using the same terminology that the coaches are talking about, it's obviously getting to them. So they're obviously absorbing that. They're having those conversations. So those messages are coming through, and it's putting that in the conscious, the conscious mindset of the referee. So that's the interesting thing for me. But as I say, look, it's all part and parcel of the contest. That's what the coaches are doing. That's almost part of their job. You know, they're having those conversations. But you know, the scrum's an interesting one, because you know, Jason and Ryan, he's talking about us. You know, all we want to do is just push, is to drive straight. So that, yeah, just mind games, laying foundations mentally, and hopefully, you know, that we benefit from them when it comes to those situations on the field.
1: No doubt, the Springbok scrum is hugely impressive. It has been a massive weapon, and the detail that's gone into their scrummaging is just off the scale. Do you think the All Blacks, Campbell, performed better at scrum time in this test, or was there a sense that they were still under pressure? I know they certainly had some difficulty containing the driving maul early on as well.
0: Yeah, I'm not convinced that the All Blacks made huge gains there in the scrummaging sense. I think, well, I mean, they weren't pulverised or rocketing backwards like we saw on occasion in Joburg, but on their ball there was a lot of scrum resets and stoppages in that first half on All Blacks' ball. So, you know, there was really nothing to be gained from that situation. So, and then I think, you know, it was probably a bit more stable in the second half, but not that there was no way you could say that the All Blacks had the ascendancy at scrum time, and whether that will change if we get a fit Ethan de Groot back for the third test, I'm not sure. Tyrell Lomax is our best tight end, closely followed by Fletcher Newell. So, you know, do we need to look at that a 1-2 punch? I'm not sure, but certainly there was no suggestion that the All Blacks were sort of gaining any advantage there. It was more just quite messy and a lot of resets and stoppages.
1: Yeah, a lot of people, I mean, Asafo Almua, Richard, was huge off the bench, massive impact. And, of course, straight away, a lot of people are saying, well, he should be starting. What are your thoughts on that?
2: Look, obviously, it's two different roles, right? And starting and then coming off the bench. So, if I'm being honest, Tony, I'm probably one of those people. I thought, you know, Cody Taylor not having the impact and influence that he has in the past. Almua's obviously playing well, so he's full of confidence. You know, we know what his skill set is. And yeah, look, I'd be entirely comfortable giving Almua the start, and then in terms of the bench, having Takiaho off the bench, so we're kind of getting that a similar kind of impact that Almua brings off the bench. But yeah, look, either way, it's one of those positions that you know, we're quite comfortable, and I think in terms of personnel, we're probably that's one of the positives to come out of that. We're starting to settle on a 15 against South Africa. You know, we'll probably see some changes because of guys coming back from injury. So yeah, look, the fact that we can adjust, make those adjustments, think about having these conversations about who's going to be in, who's going to be out, is a good thing.
1: Look, Richard, we've just got a text through, and I'll ask you to explain it, because someone's saying, can you clarify the term walking around? Is it before they hit? So are the box taking a step to the left, or is it once the scrums engage? Tim has texted that through. Could you answer that for him?
2: Yeah, pretty much. Yeah, pretty much. It's after they engage. So essentially, now that

0: what the referees are looking for is scrums that you're pushing straight. So the old days of, you know, I think Tim will use the terminology, or you might have used it, of wheeling the scrum. So, you know, that's the old terminology. Now that terminology's changed. So it's after the hit that the loose head, the pressure comes from the loose head side of the scrum, putting pressure on the tight head side on the opposite, and then obviously in terms of direction, it's left hand up. So you've got it. They want to see the scrums stepping forward, not stepping out. And as soon as they step out, that's what they call walking around. Yeah. So look, it's a deep dark art, Tony, I was fortunate never to get that close to it that I had to pay too much attention to it.
1: Yeah, and look, it's just a fact of life that coaches will. No matter what level they are coaching at, they will always try and find little ways around the laws of the game to gain an advantage. It's just something that coaches do. I'm not for one minute joining the accusations or anything like that. I'm just stating that is a fact. Boy, there's some interesting texts coming through. Some very angry people, both sides of the argument, I've got to say. Campbell, Richard mentioned the possibility of a couple of changes. Do you think, given the fact that this is their third consecutive test match and also a lot of these guys played the week before, do you think that there'll be changes for the test at Soweto?
2: Yes, I do. It's not going to be like 30 years ago where they kept the same forward pack all the way through the series. So, look, I think Ethan de Groot, if he's fit, comes back in at loose head. At lock, do they put Tupou Vahi back on the blind side? He was good there a week ago, wasn't so good back at lock on the weekend. And also Simon Parker, where does that leave him? I thought he played pretty well. Tackled well, was physical, but does he go back to the bench? I certainly think there's going to be some scope for change in the makeup of the bench, where Rico Ioane will be bursting for an opportunity. Richie Mo'unga, should he come onto the bench as a bit of insurance? And then you look at Ethan Blackadder, who I thought was very unlucky to miss the 23 on this occasion after playing so well against the Lions. So I think there will be changes there, not necessarily injury enforced, but we don't know how de Groot and Josh Lord will pull up after hopefully passing all

0: protocols. It's not just a matter of getting a week off and then coming back. Look, oh, just one other thing before we move on, Richard. The lineouts, again, a bit shaken. I just thought in this regard, Eben Etzebeth, well, he had a monster game. He was right at his best, and he just found that space in front of Tupouvahi in particular. He was just getting in front of him to take the ball, and I guess that's just what the vast experience, all that know-how to go with that colossal frame of his, that it builds up over the years, and those are huge moments in a test match.
1: Yeah, oh, look, Antonio, I think it's a byproduct of the homework they did after week one, after test one. You know, they've obviously sat down and trawled through all the lineouts and they've figured us out. And I think that's probably the disappointing thing for me is we didn't do a lot different at lineout time. So, you know, when you've got a guy of that caliber who's done his homework, he just went about his work. He kind of. Almost like, yeah, they've done their homework, they knew what was happening, so they threw players up. You know, they were confident enough, Tony, to do it, you know, 5 metres out, defending their own line. So, yeah, for me, that's just simply a byproduct of the analysis that they've done. But conversely, we need to be better. We need to be going into this next test with something different. And I think that difference is it doesn't have to be complicated. Just for me, I feel like we're getting really complicated at line-out time. You know, line-outs are pretty simple. Throw the ball in and catch it. Stick a guy up in the air, throw him the ball, he gets it in his hand. So, you know, I think if we can make some adjustments, just simplify things and get back to the basics, we'll come right there.
0: Yeah, there's a few other things too that they'll need to improve. I just, as I said in the intro to the show, sometimes that tactic of kicking the ball to try and get it in behind the rush defence, it just wasn't well executed, so they'll have to revisit that. That's one thing that they're going to have to do as well. And there's a few other things as well. But look, it's 9:38. We'll need to move on because we've got a full round of NPC and a Ramfurly Shield still to discuss on Sport Nation. Mornings, back in a moment.
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6: It is 9:42 on Sport Nation Mornings, and well, we've had a lot of texts coming in this morning. They're flooding in, and we will get to them sooner or later. But one here from Wayne from Carmel. Could you please stop calling the New Zealand rugby team the All Blacks? They take the field in pink, fluorescent clown shoes, a disgraceful look for the uniform. Have a good one. Cheers, Wayne from Carmel. Well, I don't much like those boots either. I like that All Black look that they had at the 2015 World Cup, Wayne, but I'm not going to stop calling them the All Blacks on account of that. But yeah, thanks for talking of up north, Carmel. Richard, you were there. Ranfurly Shield on the line. Northland and Tasman. And look, they've had some really, really bad weather up there. So it was great to see the crowd come out. And I would say it's an old-fashioned sort of a contest, this one. But boy, what an epic.
7: Oh, it was. It was so good to be there, Tony. You know, you and I have had the privilege of calling the NPC rugby for some time now, and those are the occasions that become highlights. It was great to be sidelined. The locals rolled in. It's everything that's great about the Ranfurly Shield, isn't it? You know, to go back to a province like Northland, or formerly North Auckland, you know, they've made the most of it. I guess they were fortunate that they had a 10-day turnaround, so they very much made the most of those 10 days. But at the same time, they got their work in, and then they when it came to the 80 minutes, they turned up and fronted. Conversely, Tasman was disappointed with the efforts. I thought there was, as you say, the weather wasn't great. It was heavy ground and there was a strong wind sort of blowing left to right, and Tasman had won the toss, took first use of that wind and really didn't take advantage of it, and I think that was pretty much where the game was won and lost.
6: Yeah, and also big players stepping up in big moments, and Rivers Rehana, the way he scored that try, just took it on himself. That was a key moment. But I thought, I'm not sure whether they were walking around in the scrums, but I thought the Northland scrum, Campbell, was a key factor in the game. They were really good at scrum time.
8: Oh, yes, and that's been a key plank of their game all season, really, with Marcel Renneter on the tight head, James Mullen, hooker, and Esteli Fornell at loosehead, and of course with Craig and Goodhue in behind. So that was their tight five there. So that's been a real key plank of their game, as I said. And I think they use that

0: well, because really they were impatient a lot of the time on attack, but they weren't lacking in guts and determination and in physicality. So they had to really grind that one out, which they you know, they've won in much more clinical style in their three victories previous to that, including when they took the shield off Canterbury. So, yeah, look, they'll be pleased that they got through and were able to deny Tasman to get any ball in space to Corin Taumoifalau, who has scored 10 tries this season but only touched the ball about three times in the entire match yesterday.
1: Yeah. Richard, I suppose mixed fortunes for the two teams that you played for in your playing days. North Harbour, it struck a Manawatu two team. We'll talk about that in a moment, but let's go to the top of the table first. Hawke's Bay, still unbeaten, maximum points. Brock James in a comfortable position where he can probably rotate a little bit, and yet still too good for the Stags. I just think Frank Lahore is doing a great job leading this team.
2: He certainly is. Obviously, leadership is the beginning of it, and then it just filters down. And you know, he'll be the first to admit they've got a really good leadership group there. They've got some talent. They've recruited well as well. They've filled, you know, they've got strength across the board, but they've filled a couple of holes that comfortably with some really good talent. So look, they're trying to keep a lot of, you know, having conversations with them. You know, they're like, oh well, it's the early part of this competition. You know, there's a long way to go, and we've got to be in our game. And look, they've had a couple of hurry ups. They got to hurry up against Manawatu, and yet they made some changes last weekend and had to work hard to get there. But certainly travelling along, and in this competition, when you're playing with confidence, Tony, and you can stay injury free, then that's a really good recipe for success.
1: John Drake Boot went on the line at Eden Park. Riley Hohepper stepping up. I told afterwards that he hasn't been in confident mind kicking at goal. Well, he got the one that mattered, and Bay of Plenty go away. They were determined to take the boot back with them and defend it, but Auckland, Campbell, just can't seem to nail those big moments.
0: No, that's right. They are suffering from injuries. I think they had to bring in Tevita Latu at centre from Canterbury to replace Peter Aki. I mean, he was probably their best player, to be fair. But yeah, you are right. They're much more competitive this season. But as Angus Taovao said as well, they just can't nail those big moments. And in a game like that, where Bay of Plenty were far from their best, in difficult conditions, yeah, it was, once again, all they've had to show for it was a bonus point. So they're now on this bottom half of the table. In fact, I think it's more looking like a top nine, bottom five at the moment, with Manawatu and Auckland sort of struggling to get up into that. So that game for Auckland on Thursday night in New Plymouth against Taranaki will be very important for them.
1: Yeah, I thought Cole Forbes, he made a terrific run and set Richard Judd up for a try, crucial stage of the game. And again, you're just looking for those players, particularly the ones with the Super Rugby experience, to step up, and he did that for Bay of Plenty. Taranaki, Richard, excellent performance against Canterbury, who suffered their second loss, so they slipped down a bit. I guess there's a message there, give the ball to Kenny Naholo.
2: Yeah, that's right. That's talk about recipes for success. That's a pretty simple one, right? I mean, that guy when he's on his game, he's simply outstanding. One of those players you just love to watch, right? And that was it was his day, and that was simply all they had to do. Give it to him, and he was going to make meters and score tries. So, good for Taranaki. And again, I'm just, you know, as much I'm loving this year's NPC competition, and player, even the good teams, you know, everyone has to front up week in, week out, otherwise they're going to get tipped over. And Taranaki were, they were very good against Canterbury.
1: Yeah, and a high scoring game between Otago and Waikato, two contenders, and really good match between those two, Campbell.
0: Certainly was, 43-38. Otago, they're actually a really well-balanced side when you look at it, and they're continuing on what they did last year. I mean, in that forward pack, they've got some underrated players like Ben Lopez and Henry Bell in the front row, just to complement what Christian Leo Willey and Lucas Casey are doing. And then out wide, all this X-factor. And, I mean, they've actually got quite a nice two-playmaker game in the second half when they bring Patrick Pellegrini on to play alongside Cam Miller. So this is a good side, and they'll be looking forward to that Friday night clash in Napier there, because that's a clash of one versus, I think, three, and two sides that could well be there in the business end, or right at

0: the business end of the competition.
1: Yeah, yeah. Oh, look, it's been a terrific competition. Unfortunately, we've run out of time. Richard, I know North Harbour, just very quickly, stumbled. Manawatū, they involved in these dramatic, high-scoring games, and Manawatū just, got there in the end. So
2: finished up on the right side of that edge. Yeah, they did. Yeah, but yeah. Good wake-up call for Harbour, though.
1: Good man. Okay, Campbell Burns, Richard Turner. Thanks, fellas.
2: Cheers. Thanks, boys.
0: Awesome, PJ. Thanks. Cheers, pod.
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4: The Premier League is back, which means the sleep schedule is in trouble and the football chat is about to get loud. 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
1: It is 9:55. Darren has texted on 8833. Why aren't you talking about the TMO after that try in the first half? That was the 7 points we needed. That was a foul up. Yeah, well, I've just slightly changed your wording there, mate. But yeah, I know what you're talking about. This is ahead.

0: of the Damien Delende try, I think, and what happened was the TMOs were looking at the wrong thing. They were looking for a knock-on, decided it wasn't a knock-on, and they awarded the try on that basis. When, yeah, quite clearly, Dion Fury had inhibited Simon Parker's ability to make a tackle on the guy going to the line. Whether he would have stopped him or not is actually beside the point. As soon as you do something like that, it should have been a penalty, but they just weren't looking at that. They were looking at something else. Keep the text coming, 8833, and we will get to them. Still got plenty to come on the show. Go to the US Open. We've got a wrap of the NRL to come. And the EPL as well. So stay with us on Sport Nation Mornings, where it is coming up 4 minutes away from 10 o'clock now.
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0: this early corner, flicked on by João Pedro. FIFA standing on the line for Tustin, and Lavia has scored for Chelsea inside 4 minutes. His first goal for the club. Well, they scored inside 40 seconds at Craven Cottage on Monday. Not quite as swift as that.
1: And he's left with a shot. Lewis Potter. Oh, that is unbelievable. Kevin Schara. What a finish that is. What a first half from Brentford. They've dominated it, and now they have their reward.
0: Diarra, is it all waiting again? It's become a familiar sound, the sound of the city of Sunderland as it roars on the banks of the Weir, as the players who play for them score for them.
2: By Lucas. Harry Maguire. Low and hard and straight and true. Harry Maguire puts Manchester United in front.
3: It's coming up 2 minutes after 10, Sport Nation Mornings with TJ on your Monday morning. I'm reckless this morning, and I might be reckless for the next couple of days. Not too well, the big fella, but hopefully he will recover and be back with us. And I'm sure he's very excited about the EPL at the moment, even as he lays in his bed recuperating. But we can carry on. And we will. And Jacob Spoonley is going to join us. We're going to talk about the EPL this hour. We're also going to have a look ahead to the US Open, which has started, the US Tennis Open at Flushing Meadow. Al Gruskin is going to join us, Jacob Spoonley, along very soon. Then later on, a full wrap of the weekend's action in the NRL and also a look back on the weekend's racing. But before we go any further, Brian, some headlines.
4: Yes, headlines at your 10 o'clock hour. The Warriors have strengthened their push for a home final, beating Newcastle 46-32 at Gometa Stadium. NRL debutant Jet Cleary starred with 3-try assists while the Knights were forced to play with 12 men after Jacob Saifidi was sent off for a high tackle. The Warriors led 22-20 at halftime and pulled away late with Jacob Laban scoring twice. That result keeps the Warriors in the minor premiership race, which will come down to the final match of the regular season when the Panthers host the Tigers at CommBank Stadium. And you can't tell me the NRL isn't scripted with some of these storylines in this final week, TJ. It's incredible.
3: For sure, yeah. Knife-edge stuff, isn't it?
4: Oh, it is. It's incredible.
3: What my predecessor would have called the narrowest of margins.
4: Yeah, the barest of margins.
3: The barest of margins.
4: Yes. Oh, yeah, the great man Ian Smith. Moving along in tennis, the US Open will offer a record $108 million US dollar prize purse this year, with singles champions each receiving $5.5 million US dollars. First round losers will earn $140,000, a 27% increase, and a Grand Slam record. USTA Chief Executive Craig Tiley says the changes are designed to give players a fairer share of the tournament revenue. I think that's blooming great news, TJ.
3: Yeah, and even if you lose in the first round, you take 210,000 home. The players, all of them, get given, it's an Uber card that they get given. I think it's worth about 1,500 US so that they can get themselves around the Big Apple without having to pay for it themselves.
4: A few trips.
3: And also an American Express, it's not a credit card, it's a card that's been loaded with a couple of grand on it just for, you know, a bit of spending money as well.
4: Like so a Prezi card,
3: a
4: almost.
3: A Prezi card sort of thing, yeah. So just so they don't go hungry. But I think whoever wins the tournament is going to go away with about $8 million. It's a huge amount of money.
4: Yeah, 5.5 US.
3: 5.5 US.
4: Each, well, you, for the woman
3: you, you
4: and
3: do the
4: mass. Yeah, exactly. No,
3: I'm
4: exactly.
3: Not sure what the New Zealand dollar's worth this hour.
4: Yeah, no, it's always fluctuating, TJ. And finally, in EPL news, in Premier League action overnight, Cole Palmer continued his return to form, scoring in Chelsea's 4-3 win over Brighton. Manchester United also

for basketball fans with Charlie's Walker-Ledger, who plays for the Connecticut Suns in the WNBA. She's going to play in Wellington in the National League, the Tauihi, starting in September, which is, what, just one day away, September, a couple of weeks away from that starting. The Tokomanawa Queens have signed her to play alongside her sister Crystal, so that is really great news. And if you didn't catch it, two wins for the Tall Blacks over the last few days as they make their way towards next year's World Cup. They beat Syria 126-74 in Manila, following up a hard-fought overtime win over Iran 93-91. Okay, so we're getting so many texts coming through, and I suppose we should get to some of them because you've taken the trouble to text, and so we should read them out. First of all, hey TJ, how good is the NPC? The young talent is awesome. Third from bottom, Turbos beating second place Harbour. My sporting highlight was the Taniwha's huge crowd, massive passion, so many people talking about them. Kyle Brown is growing. He's talking about Kyle Brown with the Turbos. Played a bit with the Chiefs this year, didn't he? Future All Black, possibly. Let's go All Blacks. Can't wait for this weekend. TJ, I'm expecting the All Blacks to be a lot better this week. Last Wednesday's All Blacks game versus the Lions might have been a distraction, he's saying. This week, full squad focus and prep. That from Big Mac. PJ says, I thought we were missing an Ethan Blackadder type forward. He definitely earned a spot from his midweek performance, and he thinks either Jacobson or Parker should give way for Ethan Blackadder to come into the side. Yes, we've already read that one about us, but Rich, us calling Russi hypocritical. Yeah, got that one. Biggest illegality in the game, South African lineout. Oh, yeah, we've got heaps of these sorts of things. Here's another one on the lineout from Anthony. We must attack the South African lineout and quicken ours up. They attacked ours many times. The throw and the timing just needs to be a little out, and you're a chance. It will be war again next week. Cheers, Anthony. Certainly got to sort that out because I think the Springboks just got into the space in front of the jumpers, and that's always a recipe for disaster. Can you think of a more exciting team naming than this Thursday with De Groot and Lord hopefully back, along with Blackadder and Rico knocking on the door? It's fascinating. I would love to see a 6-2 split with Preston and Rico in the mix, but I can't see them changing the 5-3 now. But one of our biggest advantages is our backs cover a lot of positions. Well, yeah, you could also say that multifunctionalism is a very big thing in the Springboks at the moment. How about Esterhazen, who's he is the complete hybrid, isn't it? He's a midfield back who came in and played on the side of the scrum, but then got out and made that, well, it was a huge moment in the game. The All Blacks on attack, desperately trying to score a try to snatch a draw. And he's the guy that got out and made that turnover. So they've got plenty of multifunctional talents in their team as well. Plenty more coming on. Someone's saying that if Brendan Nell's on our show again after hearing him slag off Dave Rennie at the weekend, then I will turn off your show for good. Okay, we don't have any plans to talk to Brendan this week. I thought we might try and get a hold of Cooks at some stage. In fact, Cooks is going to be on with us tomorrow. We will get a South African's perspective on things from Cooks Sonkosi, who was on the show last week, and he said to us, you only talk to us when the All Blacks win. And I said, well, if the Springboks lose, we'll get you back. And so we will do that tomorrow.

0: The Little Master, and my old sparring partner, Lashes, solving one sporting issue at a time. 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
13: 14 minutes after 10 on Sport Nation Mornings. Just before we get to Jacob Spoonley answering a couple more texts, this one from Murph saying, have you heard any news on where Shannon Frizzell is? Thought he'd have turned out for Tasman by now. Murph, for the news is that he actually got injured ahead of the North Harbour game, opening game of the season. Something happened at training and he hasn't been seen since then. And someone here saying, Watto made a good point on his show yesterday, as he often does, about how sheltered the schoolboy nationals are from the nation. I'm sure you're also passionate about that, TJ. Surely scheduling these as curtain raisers with NPC games would be a prime opportunity for more engagement profile at that level rather than playing in Palmy with very few people turning up. The thing is,

0: So it really, it's the schools, and there is just such a difference across the country about how much exposure the schools want. In some places, they don't want any coverage at all. Some places, yes, they're happy for it to be shown on TV. Sometimes they want to do their own streaming. It just seems to vary across the board. There doesn't seem to be a consistent policy, but I agree, it would be fantastic to be able to watch that tournament. But anyway, it is 15 minutes after 10 now, and time to look at the EPL. Just one game left to play in the second round. It's Arsenal, Aston Villa tomorrow. The Gunners hoping to join Manchester City, Hull City and Chelsea on maximum points. Already it's looking like a tough season for a couple of the promoted teams at least. And not everyone who splashed the cash is getting instant results. Let's wrap it all up with, well, he was a fantastic goalkeeper and now he's an outstanding analyst and commentator, Jacob Spoonley. Morning, Jacob.
1: Kia ora, Tony. Great to be on.
0: Well, mate, I said two of the promoted teams are off to a rough start, but not those Hull Tigers. Liam Miller, the Canadian, the hero, as they made it two wins from two, beating Coventry City very early days. But what a great start they have made.
1: Absolutely, and quite a disorienting set of fixtures, Tony, as well. You're at home to Manchester United one week and then you're away to Coventry the next. So they're seeing the full spectrum of Premier League life. But they've come away with 6 points. Only the fourth ever promoted side to win their first two Premier League games in a season. So it's a fantastic result. And let's not forget that this is a side that at the start of last year, I believe, was not able to sign any players because of their financial issues off the field. So Hull have quite literally turned at 180 degrees from down the bottom of the Championship to right up the top of the Premier League, sitting there with Manchester City.
0: Yeah, look, I've got a real spot for Hull, and there's a main reason for that is that...

0: in the whole Tiger. So it's great to see them doing well, and long may it continue, because I think that was that prediction before the season started, that the teams that were promoted would be relegated straight away. And it's not looking great for the other two. And I suppose Manchester United managed to recover from that shock loss to Hull in week one and kind of took it out on Ipswich, who crashed back to earth after their win over Sunderland.
1: Yeah, well, look, any time you get to talk about Hedemeyer Martinata's playing career, I reckon it's a great day, Tony. So what a throwback that is, that Coastal Yorkshire and our very own Nancy Pado combined chat this morning. That's wonderful stuff. You're right. Ipswich Town, they have gone out and spent a huge amount of cash. I think they adopted a different approach last time they're in the Premier League, and this time they very much are trying to follow that Nottingham Forest-type vibe. So they haven't gone out and bought a bunch of Championship All-Stars just in case they go back down to the Championship. They've really tried to infuse their side with Premier League quality. And they, unfortunately, I'm going to use the word unfortunate, and there's two instances here where I think they can feel aggrieved about the way in which the result came at Old Trafford this morning. Although it was 5-2, there was a slip which let Man United back into the game, and that's where Ipswich conceded their early lead. Now, they can feel as though they were good money for that. And then Manchester United took the lead when Harry Maguire effectively became an NBA player, patted the ball down with his right hand and then turned and swiveled on the shot, went in via an Ipswich defender, and under the new rules, that cleanses the whole thing, Tony. How is that supposed to work in the guise of handball and footballers remaining playing the game with their feet? That didn't make sense to me.
0: Yeah. All right. Okay. Look, Chelsea were one of the clubs that made some notable off-season signings. Quite an interesting array of arrivals at Stamford Bridge. 4-3 over Brighton, and probably made to look a little bit tighter than it really was, because Brighton, I think, scored a goal very, very late in the piece to close it up to 4-3. But yeah, that's a good win for Chelsea.
1: It is, Tony. And I'm. Do they reach out and try and sign you in the off-season,
0: Tony? Yeah, they've got a lot of other veterans, yeah.
1: Well, look, this is a side that apparently still needs two changing rooms. That's how many players that Chelsea have signed in the last two seasons. They now have a new manager, and as a Liverpool fan, I feel a little bit aggrieved, because I do think that the mismanagement of Liverpool last season in particular, through Arne Slot and Richard Hughes, meant that they missed out on Xabi Alonso and grabbing him after he fell off at Real Madrid. But he has taken the reins down in Chelsea, in London, and what they are playing is a really intriguing form of chaos ball. You get the feeling that with the arsenal, and I use that word intentionally here, Tony, the arsenal that Chelsea can deploy, they can win a game inside 5 minutes, 10 minutes, and they can do it at any period over the 90. What we saw this morning is them race to a 3-0 lead with the goals being scored inside the first 25 minutes. And they put a huge amount of daylight between themselves and Brighton. On the other side of it, they're an unbalanced side. Emi Martinez has only just joined the club. I don't think he's the answer. I never thought Robert Sanchez in goal was the answer. But what it has demonstrated to us is that this chaos will be so entertaining. I do think that Chelsea are one of the sides that have the volatility to end up anywhere between 13th and 3rd this season. Mm. They don't have the consistency to challenge, but they're going to be so intriguing.
0: Yeah. And look, it'll be good to have another strong club in London because I'm not sure that it's going to be Tottenham the way they're going. They would have been hoping for better things. So look, I should be careful what I say about Tottenham, because I am an Arsenal fan, but you know, Tottenham club with such a rich history have not had a great time of it recently, and already propping the table up after losing at home to Newcastle. This is not going well.
1: It isn't. And there's two things in my mind here, Tony, that are really relevant. The first is that you go out and spend £400 million in the off-season after being frugal under the previous regime, to the point where you'd haggle on bonuses just to delay a signing, drop £400 million, try to revolutionise the squad. This is not an evolution, this is a revolution.

0: solution for Spurs. And you're then still stuck with that Spursy tag where nothing goes right for you. The other side to it is that Roberto De Zerbi is probably the kind of disruptor, the kind of visionary that you want to hit the accelerator and to support this revolution, to be at the helm of it and to take the bloody nose as he makes his way through a number of brick walls here. He had a great quote after the loss. He said, "You can spend money, but you can't buy mentality." And I absolutely love that. Mm. And I think what we're going to see here is, unfortunately, the side being forced to perform and having the demands placed upon them in the really public eye that is professional football, but also the Premier League. There are players that are going to go through growing pains, and I think we're going to see a number of players drop away from what will be De Zerbi's starting 11 as he figures out who he can trust to drive this mentality shift at Spurs.
1: Yeah, for sure. Look, talking of Newcastle, I mean, that completes a pretty good week for them. Got a point against Liverpool. They won a cup tie midweek, and then a win in London. I think they'd take that.
0: And all within the shadow of the great Kevin Keegan as Tony. So you're right. It's been an emotional roller coaster, hasn't it, for the Geordies? It always is for the Geordies, but in particular at the moment, especially with Eddie Howe leaving as well. And it seems like Yussel, the new manager, has got a real steady hand on things. He's this new version of a manager where, I hate to use the word project, but it seems like he's got the ability to understand where he wants to go, almost independent of the minutiae, the kind of micro aspects of the week to week. And it feels like he's got a confidence about him that not only will the fans love, but it seems the players are really enjoying, at least in the first instances, where he's given them that certainty and that consistency where they haven't really had much off the pitch. So I think he's done a wonderful job of compartmentalising things to protect his players.
1: That's another club. I mean, I've been lucky enough. I've been to St. James's Park a few times, although I think I've done more rugby games than I've watched football games there. I actually did some rugby games there at the World Cup in 2015, but it's just such a super place to be. I tell you what, you haven't lived until you've had a Saturday night in Newcastle, I promise you. That TV program, man, it's for real. It's all out there. Look, Nottingham Forest, so much New Zealand interest in the club, obviously, with Chris Wood, who seems to be consigned to a bench role at the moment. But to get a draw at Anfield, even if there was a bit of a debate over the go-ahead penalty, that's a good result for Forest for their first point. Liverpool, two draws.
0: Yeah, I think two sides again that are going through a lot of change, and that's probably the theme for this season so far. And Tony, a really interesting stat just to touch on the level of change that's happened in the Premier League. This is the first season where the Premier League has been played without one of Sir Alex Ferguson, Arsene Wenger, Jurgen Klopp or Pep Guardiola being involved. So it's a bit of a tectonic shift, and we're seeing a new generation of managers coming through that'll drive the Premier League forward. And I think Glasner's one of those. He's a really interesting case, very bolshy about how he wants to take things forward. And then Areola as well, who will be leading Liverpool with the cop at his back. He is a step back in the direction of Jurgen Klopp and that heavy metal football that Liverpool want to play. The New Zealand link with Forest is a really interesting one. Obviously, we've got Woodsy there. Tyler Bindon's just gone out on loan to Charlton Athletic. And obviously, Marcus Thamanich was there for a period as well. What it means, I think, in the early instances for Chris Wood is that Glasner is going to use him, I think, in the middle to late part of the season and put an emphasis on Woodsy's experience then. I'm not sure if he's got a knock at the moment or if it's a case of him being managed at a perhaps a more advanced period in his career. But Glasner has not only given him the first two games on the bench, but they've also looked to reinforce their attacking threat. So I actually think that's a good thing for Woodsy, as he's going to be asked to do quite a particular role. But for Liverpool, Tony, we are incredibly unbalanced. We are so fluid at times going forward, but then we've got fullbacks that aren't up to the standards. Questions about how we stop things in the middle of the park. Do we have the midfielder to do that? And then we're trying to bring to life two players that did seemingly struggle last year in Alexander Isak and Florian Wirtz. I'm not sure if we're going to see the true side of Liverpool until at least after the international window, as Areola tries to get this side to combine, but also get them up to speed.
1: Yeah. Look, we talked about Newcastle, just staying in the northeast. Sunderland, they got a win over Fulham.
0: I like Fulham, Tony. I mean, there's a great story there, and I don't know if this is where my connection is, but back in the early 2000s, when things weren't going so well for Mohamed Al-Fayed, apparently there were a group of Kiwis that tried to buy Fulham, which I think is incredibly intriguing, and that story deserves the light of day at some point. But the Black Caps, the Black Caps definitely brought some bad luck for Fulham this morning. Another side that is going through their own change in the off-season, new players, a lot of sales in particular, and then also a new manager. So I'm not quite sure if they've got the stability yet, but Sunderland are such a cool story. A powerhouse from the northeast, as you said. They were a sleeping giant for so long, and then they've been brought to life in a very uncompromising way. They are ambitious with only a suggestion of reins at times, and I want to see them do well again this season.
1: Yeah. Well, look, to me, there was three particularly interesting stories. I started with one of them, which was Hull City and the way they've begun the season. The last two, Manchester City. So Haaland, he's not Samson for sure, because he's had his locks cut off, but it hasn't diminished his strength. The hair's gone, but boy, he's still there as they've flexed their muscles really against Crystal Palace at Selhurst Park.
0: Yeah, I'm keen on your thoughts here, Tony. Are you, what do you favour? Do you favour the long hair on Haaland, or do you like the new streamlined version?
1: I don't particularly like either of them. I'm not a I don't care.
0: This is a real Arsenal fan.
1: Yeah,
0: Tony,
1: yeah. I'm not allowed to care.
0: So, Enzo Maresca is somebody that I think has got a really tough job. He's the man after the man. It's an interesting one where he's got so much pressure on him with the City Football Group, with the fans, with the demand, with not being Pep Guardiola, but also looking like Pep. And that, I think, is something that really is going to be interesting as we develop through the season. But he's got a huge amount of IP in the building to rely on. I mean, Haaland's one, but the suggestion that they're going to also buy Gakpo from Liverpool, of all people, and that Enzo Maresca is going to be bought from another title rival in Chelsea. We've got another 36 hours, I think it is, till the window shuts, and this is really where fans start to get nervous. But if you're Man City, I think you've put yourself in a fantastic position, not only with the 6 points that you've acquired so far, but the business being done off the field, jettisoning people that were surplus to requirements, but also potentially taking some key threats off rivals. I mean, this has been played to perfection so far in terms of the early transition after Pep.
1: Yeah. Look, just time for a quick word on the game remaining. Arsenal against Aston Villa tomorrow. Villa have often been a problem team for the Gunners. Didn't look great at all week one down in Brighton.
0: Nah, this is self-inflicted to a certain extent, isn't it? I mean, Arsenal, I think, are the team that are going to be the most consistent over the course of the season, unless something terrible happens, and I reckon we're probably going to see back-to-back trophies for the first time down in North London for a while. So, Tony, I hope that jinxes you personally at the moment, so I've at least got half a chance.
1: Nice of you.
0: Villa, mate, if you're talking about transitions that worked so well and have been managed effectively in Manchester, Aston Villa have blown themselves up. What is happening there? Look, Emre has been given a huge amount of control and responsibility, and that's fine. I'm not sure he's getting the support to manage the ins and outs that he wants in terms of taking this from Villa 1.0 to Villa 2.0.
1: Yeah. Okay, Jacob, we'll await that one tomorrow. Hey, great talking to you, mate. Thank you so much for your time.
0: All good, Tony. Looking forward to that new haircut, mate.
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10: From opening weekend optimism to mid-season meltdowns, the Premier League always delivers. 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
12: From headlines to hard truths, TJ has the analysis and the reaction shaping the morning. 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
13: Well, it's day one of the US Open, Flushing Meadow, the centre certainly of the tennis world and probably a large chunk of the whole sporting world for the next 2 weeks. And we're very happy to have with us, just to set the scene for what is to follow, Al Gruskin. Morning to you, Al.
14: Oh, morning to all of you listening in as well. Good morning to you. It is always great to be here. And yes, another Grand Slam is upon us. Doesn't start for me till I get to chat with you. So now I'm ready for this US Open to rock and roll.
13: Well, there's a bit been going on as a backdrop to this tournament. First and foremost, a very emotional Roger Federer, now with Hall of Fame status. And it clearly meant something to him. Meant a lot.
14: No. It was obviously an emotional moment, I think, for everyone in the tennis world. This is someone who, through it, felt like the majority of his career while he was playing was considered the greatest men's champion. And obviously, he had notable rivals, Rafa Nadal, Novak Djokovic, who have both since eclipsed his major count. But to have the opportunity to honor a living legend within our sport, again, someone who wore the crown of best player in the game for at least a decade, I think it was an emotional moment for everyone. And to see

0: how much it meant to him. It was a touching moment, certainly, to start this final major campaign.
1: So he's in great shape. It looks like he could still play. I mean, he's such an incredible athlete.
0: No, it's remarkable. I actually know the Stanford men's tennis team and women's tennis team have had the opportunity to hit with him on multiple occasions. His agent, Tony Godzik, longtime agent's son, is on the Stanford team. And through that connection, he has been at practice. Now, the word on the street is, yeah, he still strikes the ball as well as ever. I think get anyone over the age of 40 moving side to side. It looks a little different, but you saw it in the exhibition with Roddick during fan week. Like, this guy can still play. He's still got a couple of few good sets of tennis in
1: him. Okay. Now, the other big story that's been going on in the background, or one of them, is the prize money. And there was a bit of a dispute going on. It's been resolved. And as if they really need it, the players now have a 10% increase in the prize purse for this tournament.
0: Yeah, the Grand Slams are the event every player aspires to get into, not only because they are the grandest stage in our sport, but there has always been that financial component. If you even reach the first round, the main draw of any major, you're walking away with enough money to pay for the rest of your expenses, to at least be comfortable for that season. And accordingly, these players who are on these biggest stages, who see these ticket prices continue to increase, they want to ensure that sort of stability for themselves. It's an understandable position to take, given, again, I don't think people, you may see it, but you don't conceptualize. And a quick tangent, I have been on the road for 7 of the last 8 weeks covering different events here in North America, in the United States. I've been joking around with players like, I know how I feel, and all I've had to do is talk. You guys have to play every week. You have to be elite athletes every week. And there's a ton of travel, a ton of wear and tear. And that last piece, a ton of international travel, which is its own thing within itself, because it gets expensive. And so you can understand both sides of the argument. It's a fascinating debate. It sucks that it takes away from the outstanding tennis being played, but certainly one that has to be had in the context of, okay, how do we ensure the future of our sport to where these tournaments are still comfortable, but these athletes are able to be at their best because of the wages they're being paid?
1: Yeah, as you mentioned, a first round loser would take home, I think it's about 210,000 New Zealand dollars. But the other thing you have to consider too, these guys, they've got trainers, they've got medical bills, mm-hmm. they've got support staff. It's not just going into their own pockets, is it? And it will be taxed.
0: No, absolutely. It's also, though, to quickly address the other side, the U.S. Open is what pays for the entire American Tennis Federation. Now, I'm more familiar with that than the Australian Tennis Federation, but I imagine the Australian Open plays a very similar role there, and every major plays that role. And so accordingly, there is also the aspect of, well, the profits made for the U.S. Open, it's not just the tournament director walks away with more money. It's now we can invest more in youth programs. Now we can host more pro events for aspiring players and pay them more at those events because of what this tournament does for the entire American tennis organization. So it's a fascinating topic. It's what I appreciate you asking about it. I don't get to talk about it enough, but these are the 30,000 foot view things that really will ensure what the future of this sport looks like.
1: Well, the champion's going to walk away with something like 8 million New Zealand. Just let's look ahead now. Let's do some projecting. Firstly, the men's, no Jannik Sinner. And I suppose the question mark over Carlos Alcaraz. In an ideal world, you'd probably have those two guys on course for the final. But Carlos Alcaraz, not long back from injury. Does that kind of throw things wide open a bit?
0: Absolutely. I don't know if there has ever been a major more difficult to predict the outcome of than this 2026 U.S. Open, certainly here in the 2020s, because in the front half, you still had Novak Djokovic racking up majors. Rafa was still really good in the early half. Now, these last 3 years, we've had Sinner, we've had Alcaraz, these certainties in men's tennis. And you just don't have that. Yes, Sasha Zverev has won his first major this season, and now it's just the cherry on top of that accomplishment he was missing. But he wasn't that good in Canada. He loses a match he really should have won up a break in the third on Tommy Paul in Cincinnati. So there is still all of that scar tissue of his past performances at the majors, even if he finally did get one in Roland Garros. Similarly, look, Novak at the majors, or at least two of the three, has been excellent. But that's the only time he's been excellent this season. And he is 39 years old with the Federer retirement ceremony. It's a reminder, age will come for all of us. And so it's maybe the first time he has

0: had that cloak of invincibility. Even in the first week, we saw him lose to Fonseca in Roland Garros. So you can't say the two other obvious names of the rest of the pack, Shelton, Fiess. They're both very good. Fiess has never made a quarterfinal at a major, let alone a final. Shelton, the Canada champion, and Fiess won Cincinnati. Interesting, but hasn't played his best at the majors of late. So who do you predict? A Medvedev? No, he hasn't had a great stretch, even if he's looked good today. It is a wide open men's side, and I think that's going to add to the excitement because everyone senses that opportunity.
1: I think Novak's due on court a little bit later on this morning, New Zealand time, against Mariano Navoni of Argentina. I think there's still a lot of people who just love to see him at least play in the second week because he's Novak.
0: Yeah, absolutely. This has been one of his most successful events over the course of his... I mean, he's been good everywhere, so pick a name out of a hat, and he's probably had success at that tournament. But you look at the resume for Novak Djokovic, he's certainly never felt more vulnerable going into a major, only played the one match between Wimbledon and now, and it was a three-set loss, first match at Cincinnati. You do still have that. Okay, he was up two sets to love on Fonseca at the French Open, and he lost that match. And yet, are you really going to confidently stick your chest out and say, I'm going to pick this player definitively over him? Absolutely not. Like, it's Novak freaking Djokovic. The man makes magic happen. The hair is never out of place. The documentary is out. What better way to promote that than to bring home the US Open?
1: On the other side of the draw, the women's draw, Irina Sabalenka, she's in action tomorrow. But again, not altogether compelling form by someone who is kind of a perennial favorite for these tournaments.
0: It's the first time the world number one on the women's side has felt open in the 2020s. And it's my favorite storyline in tennis right now because you nailed it. Since really the end of Miami, back at the end of March when she swept that Sunshine Swing, won Indian Wells, won Miami consecutively, she has not looked like world number one Arena Sabalenka. And there have been plenty of other players just lingering, looming in the background, like Josh Allen to Pat Mahomes saying, oh, okay, the Chiefs are going to have a down year. I'm going to go win MVP. All these different things. There's an Elena Rybakina who's a little injured herself, but Iga Swiatek wins Canada. She's looking much better. Coco Gauff wins Cincinnati. She's looking outstanding. Jessica Pegula, if she's ever going to win a major, this is the one. And she was the third best player in the world the first 3 months of the year on hard courts. Has been pretty good. Just made that Cincinnati run. So there are a lot of players who are good enough and now have the confidence to beat Arena Sabalenka. And yet she is still looming in the background, the reigning US Open champion. If she finds her best, we've learned this year, it still is the best. It's going to be a fun US Open for the women.
1: Yeah, you mentioned Pegula. She's Pegula, I should say, third seed. Elena Svitolina, who's, well, she's made a lot of friends because she's coming back to Auckland. She's going to play down here over the summer, which is great news. I think she's about ninth seed. She's got an Argentinian opponent. What chance?
0: Oh, she's another name I should have mentioned. I think she's playing the best tennis of her career. She's sixth in the points race right now. You mentioned it, the number nine seed overall, but she's absolutely been in the mix, and she won a 1,000 earlier this season. This is someone who has made a semifinal at a major already this year as well. And again, I think she went quarterfinals French Open as well. She's beaten the world's best, has gotten the better of an Iga Swiatek who kind of had her number over these past couple of seasons. She's playing very well. It's an emotional major. It's obviously her husband, Gael Monfils, it's his final major. And that would be such a fun run if he still gets to be a part of some special run for her. Again, has never made a major final, which is the one thing you maybe hold against her. But she's playing well enough to do it.
1: Yeah. Oh, as I say, she's got a lot of friends in this part of the world. I suppose the biggest name in action in the women's today is someone who's not going to win the tournament, Venus Williams.
0: It's so interesting because, yes, a wild card into this event. She'll take on Sophia Kennan, who is a what if in herself, the former Australian Open champion, still in her 20s. But I'm just of the belief that, again, it gets back to the discussion we had earlier. Venus puts butts in seats. Like, you're just going to go watch her play. And it's the tournament's prerogative to give wild cards to people they think benefit the event. And I still agree. Venus Williams' presence benefits the event. And, you know, again, the presence of her. Obviously, we've seen Serena already this US Open. It's just something

0: to celebrate and to add to the allure of this major championship. People talk about it. I'm all for it.
1: Yeah, 12:40, around that time, her match with Sofia Kenin will start. Of course, they've already had one trophy handed out, haven't they? They actually played the mixed doubles before the main tournament started, which doesn't happen very often. Is there a reason for that, or is it just something they thought they'd try?
0: It was the second year of that experiment, to your point, and it's a credit to injecting some creativity into an event that too often gets forgotten in the back half of those majors. But you see these celebrity almost pairings within our sport. Obviously, for Serena to play with a Carlos Alcaraz, there was the photo of the two of them, identical service motions in their identical Nike gear, where it's just like, yeah, put that photo in the Hall of Fame right now. And you know, again, for a Karolina Muchova, a Jakub Mensch, they walked away, I think it was $1 million each, maybe a little bit more as the winner's purse. Like, awesome to see the big games, some of the game's biggest stars competing. You saw packed stadiums, more people now attending the qualifying rounds and learning about these players who wouldn't otherwise have that opportunity to be seen. It's a fun experiment. I'm glad it's only at one of the majors, but it's a fun one to have at the end of the year.
1: Yeah. And it's such a great event, this. I mean, it must be something you look forward to every year. The crowds are always great. It's boisterous. It's a fantastic atmosphere. It's an amazing stadium. And just one of the great sports events on the world sport calendar.
0: Yeah, it's the final major of our season. It's probably the most commercialized of the bunch. But accordingly, again, it often lives up to it. And you look at just the storylines, the quality of tennis. I don't expect this year's U.S. Open to underperform. I think it's going to be a fun one.
1: Are you brave enough to pick a winner for us?
0: Of course I'm brave. For you, always.
1: Good man.
0: I mean, on the women's side, I just think Aryna Sabalenka, she has fewer major championships than she could, given how good she's been over the course of these last three seasons. She should be in the 6-7 major count, and she's not. And the idea of her walking away at the peaks of her powers without a major title in a season, I'm just going to pick the number one seed there because that feels most comfortable. Oh, man. On the men's side, now we're talking. I don't think it's going to be Djokovic. I don't like picking against Alcaraz. And I will say this, as an American, if an American man is ever going to win a slam in my lifetime, it feels like this is the one. Whether it's Taylor or Tommy or Francis or Lerner or Brandon Nakashima, like any of these names, I'm going to go Taylor Fritz. He's always been the guy of the group to just be ahead of the pack. I'll give you a slightly off the beaten path pick here. I'll go Taylor Fritz. I'll have the Americans ending the streak and bringing one home on home soil.
1: Taylor Fritz, Aryna Sabalenka. People are writing that down as we speak. Al Gruskin, always great to talk to you. Thank you so much. And you enjoy the next 2 weeks, eh?
0: Always appreciate you guys having me on. And I will enjoy. Thank you for having me, as always.
1: Yeah, it's always a great tournament, the US Open. So, yeah, nice to get Al's thoughts on things and a couple of tips for you there. It is 10 minutes away from 11 now on Sport Nation Mornings, up after 11 o'clock. We'll go back over the whole weekend's action in the NRL. McGarren will join us later on in the hour too with a wrap on the racing, and we'll catch up with Mr. McCarty and find out what's on his show this afternoon between 12 and 3. But right now, it is 10:51.
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9: It's 10:55 on Sport Nation Mornings. Had lots of texts about the rugby at the weekend, quite a few about the refereeing. On the other side of the argument, yes, a text here from a fellow who's texted 3 or 4 times this morning, clearly not very happy with a couple of things that were said on the show earlier on. He's saying the only time ever there were forwards down before a scrum, they wore black. Okay. All I can say is I know you're clearly upset about a couple of things that were said early on. Look, I've been following this great rivalry since the 1970s. No one has more respect for the rivalry or for the Springboks than I have. I've been lucky enough to go to South Africa 15, 16, 17 times. Loved it every single time. Got a lot of friends there and greatly admire what Rassie Erasmus has achieved. But not everything that you hear on the show is going to be to your liking, sir. Just enjoy the fact that your team had a really great win at the weekend, okay? And roll on the rest of the series. And Chris saying, All Blacks aside, really enjoyed the performance of referee Sam Curran in the Auckland Bay of Plenty game that you called. No excessive yelling, talking, explaining, constant yap. I know the international game is different beast, but found it very refreshing. Yep, sometimes the fewer times you mention the referee, it means the better a game that he's having. Thanks for that text, Chris. It is coming up now, 4 minutes away from 11.
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0: Aaron Clark. Aaron Clark. Has he found a way over? He thinks he has. Getting out there, the guns are pumped, and the Warriors have got themselves back into this contest. 14-16, kick to come. Jet Cleary hoists the ball up high. Warriors charging onto the ball, jumping up for the ball. Adam Pompey's trying to get his arms loose, and he does to Dimitri Kwamona. The Warriors hit the front just before halftime. What a moment that one is for the Warriors. What a pass from Adam Pompey. Again, it is Laban, first hands to the ball, shifts the ball inside. Ali Liotawa gets the Warriors underway in the second half, extending that lead just a couple of minutes in as the Warriors find a way through. Pinpoint kick from Jet Cleary. 10 metres out as it goes, charging back inside goes Jacob Laban. Jacob Laban shucking off, tackles left, right and centre. The peroxide here has done nothing to nullify the power game of Jacob Laban, and the Warriors now with a chance to push that lead back out to 14 and go top of the NRL ladder with one game to play.
1: Yes, Sammy Ackerman on the call Saturday night. Great job, Sammy. And we're going to talk about the NRL very shortly. It's coming up 2 minutes after 11, so in this hour, NRL. And Matt Russell is going to join us. He was calling for Fox Australia at the weekend, get his thoughts on, well, not just the Warriors, but this whole really tight race at the top of the table, the machinations going on in that top eight. It's getting really fascinating with one round to go before they get into the playoffs. So that's up next. McGarren's going to join us later on in the hour with a look back at the weekend's racing. And as I mentioned before, Daniel McCarty will be along just to find out what's going on between 12 and 3. Dan in the chair, Daniel in the chair on Mondays. But right now, it is time for some headlines. Brian.
2: Yes, headlines and leading the news this hour. New Zealand rider, motocross rider Cole Davies has won the United States AMA Pro Motocross 250 Championship on his 19th birthday. Davies is the first New Zealander to claim the title and just the 13th rider to complete the Supercross and Motocross double. He secured the championship at the final round in Indiana after American rival Levi Kitchen crashed out. And in boxing news, Australian boxing great Tony Mundine has died aged 75.
1: Oh, yeah.
2: Mundine was the only Australian boxer to compete professionally across four divisions, winning national titles from middleweight to heavyweight. He challenged Argentina's Carlos Monzon for the world middleweight title in 1974 and was later awarded an Order of Australian Medal for his services to sport and Indigenous youth. Tributes have flowed from across the boxing world, including from his son, former world champion Anthony Mundine.
1: Yeah, I think Anthony was on his way back from, I think he'd been in the Middle East when he heard that news. Yeah, Tony Mundine, he was a great fighter.
2: Yeah, no, very, very great fighter, and actually really good for the current generations of the fighters that have come through since him as well. He did a lot of mentoring in that space too. And finally, in Warriors news, Warriors coach Andrew Webster has branded online critics of centre Adam Pompey absolute idiots after a wave of social media criticism. Pompey responded with a try and an assist in Sunday's 46-32 win over Newcastle, helping the Warriors strengthen their push for a home final. Webster now faces a half-section dilemma, with debutante Jet Cleary and Boom rookie Luke Henson both impressing, and Tamati Martin and Chanel Harris-Tavita due back from their injuries in round 27 before the finals, which also sees Luke Metcalf available for the Warriors come finals time.
1: Yeah.
2: They're also sweating on the fitness of Luke Lauli'i, who failed his HIA, but CNK should also be back next round to hopefully fill out any spots that's needed there, TJ.
1: Yeah, there's some good timing with that news, isn't there? Well, it's coming up 5 minutes after 11. A late try was not only enough to put the seal on another Warriors win, but also enough to see them stay top of the table by what old mate Smithy would describe as a very narrow margin, a plus 1 points differential in their favour, meaning they top the table with one to play. That's against Manly. And, of course, they are already absolutely guaranteed a home qualifying final in the first round of the qualifying final. So Matt Russell called the game for Fox Australia. He's with us now. Morning, Matt.
3: G'day, Tony. How are you going? Yep. Yes, 1 point in points differential as the Warriors top of the table. Do you go back to Luke Hansen's field goal last week or yesterday?
1: Yeah.
3: Tane Tuapiki drilling

0: Nathan and Ivan off top spot on the ladder. It was quite amusing to watch that unfold yesterday.
1: Yeah, that's incredible. But it was absolutely fantastic to see the Cleary family there in the stands. Now, obviously, they have got a great coach now, the Warriors, but I thought up until the time that they signed Andrew Webster, the biggest mistake the Warriors ever made was letting Ivan Cleary go. He's just a fantastic operator. I could never get my head around that, but it was great to see them yesterday. Just tell us what you make of that whole halves situation, because you know they have had their depth so challenged, haven't they, with all the injuries?
0: Absolutely they have. You know, come the big finals, you'll expect Tamare Martin and Chanel Harris-DeVita to be in the 6 and 7, barring some unforeseen injury, and to be delivering as they have so often for the Warriors. Now, Luke Metcalf, what happens to his hamstring? Does he get back in contention? It might be a scenario for Luke that if Chanel Harris-DeVita and Tamare Martin guide them through next week against Manly and week one of the finals into a prelim, that the door just doesn't open for Luke again. Alternatively, had he stayed fit and delivered like he did in those two games before the hamstring, it might have been Chanel Harris-DeVita or Tamare Martin squeezed out. It is just the way that it is. But for Andrew Webster, if he can get Metcalf back fit and have Harris-DeVita and Tamare Martin performing, then he'll have the halves depth, I believe, that he needs. So Luke Hansen bound for the Gold Coast next year, Jet Cleary bound for Penrith next year, while they're playing a fantastic backup cameo role, I don't expect to see them play through the finals unless there's an unforeseen injury.
1: Well, of course, a couple of big things happened in this game, and one was a red card sending off early on, and that obviously is going to move the needle. But I thought the Knights were very defiant and probably found a few holes. In fact, they definitely found a few holes in the defence that Andrew Webster was not happy about afterwards.
0: He won't be happy with conceding 32 points. Look, he'll be delighted to win and stay top with Hansen and Cleary in the halves. That's the, least experienced halves combo in Warriors history and the youngest the NRL has seen since 2016. So he'll be happy with the win, but he'll look at the 32 points and go, wow, we can't concede 32 next weekend, let alone through the finals. Now, there might be some excuses around that, but he won't be happy with the 32 points. And I agree with you, Tony. I thought the Knights had so much pluck yesterday to go down to 12 men in the 13th minute. Jacob Saifidi, it was a send-off the moment it happened. Mm. Not any debate from anyone in the league. It was high contact with force, high risk of injury, which forced Luke Laulili'i out of the game. So automatic send-off, no arguments there. But to be at 40-38 in the last 10 minutes, and you think to yourself, I think I said in commentary, this is deliciously poised. Yeah. If Newcastle score again, we're set for a grandstand finish. If the Warriors score again, they have their 14-point margin and go back to the top of the table. So well done, Newcastle, for playing a mighty role yesterday.
1: Yeah, that sending off did ruin a pretty good start, wasn't it? And because what it means now is that if they stay where they are, they're going to play either the Warriors or the Panthers, which is going to be really tough.
0: Yeah, it's a big ask for the Newcastle Knights. So the top four plays each other. It'll be 1v4, 2v3, 5v8, 6v7. So the Knights are waiting to see what happens in the final round. We know the top eight, Tony. We just don't know who's playing who yet in terms of those top four teams doing round one battle and the bottom four teams meeting each other. But they won't see Jacob Saifidi back this season. He'll pick up, a 6-week suspension at least. That'll count next weekend and obviously for Fiji during the World Cup. So it's a big blow for the Fijian World Cup rugby league team as well, Jacob Saifidi's send-off yesterday. Yeah. And, you know, they've got some players to return who will help in Tyson Frizzell and Dom Young. But, yeah, Jacob Saifidi, very much that alpha male through the middle that the Knights would have cherished so much during the finals.
1: Yeah, look, we talked about the halves. We talked about the defence. But just overall, what are you seeing from the Warriors at the moment? You know, and what? How highly do you rate them as a chance to go all the way this year?
0: I'm seeing so much, Tony. And you're right. let's ignore the half situation and the 32 points conceded. I love the forward pack that has been so solid for the last, what, seven games in a row now, unchanged starting pack. Fisher, Harris, Barnett just brutes through the middle, and their experience is outstanding. Wade Egan, I had Michael Ennis, premiership winning dummy half beside me yesterday,

0: singing Wade's praises, and he was glowing. You know, ninth year of NRL now for Wade, and he keeps finding a knack to delivering for the Warriors. But I love what Jacob Laban did yesterday. Six tackle busts, scored two tries, had a key role in another as well. He had the bleached blonde hair. And if you're going to have that hairstyle, you've got to bring game to back it up. Jacob Laban did. Kurt Capewell, Aaron Clark, fantastic starting pack. Then you go to, you know, Leka Halasimra. I know he's a centre at the moment, but some of his carries, I sort of class him as a forward playing in the centres. And Dimitri Vimonga, just a weapon off the bench. The development of Tanner Stowers, Smith, Eddie Aramea, Tuava. So those forwards I've just mentioned mean that any team heading to Go Media Mount Smart in Auckland for week one will be trembling. If they don't admit it, they should be trembling at the prospect of trying to contain those forwards slash forwards come centre, because the tackle busts, their ball carrying, their willingness to get physical, yeah, it's going to carry the Warriors, I think, a long way through September.
1: Hey, Matt, just before we move on to the other games, what did you make in commentary of the try scored by Greg Marshu? Because, you know, when you get a kick that rebounds off the head of an opposition player, and that's almost and back into your own, ends up in a try. You kind of, that's almost, can I just take 5 minutes to duck out and buy a lotto ticket here?
0: Comedic, wasn't it? Comedic. It took me back to my youth when I was playing the Charlie's Angels pinball machine. The ball was darting around the tabletop and I couldn't keep up. I'll tell you who was on tilt after that. It was the Warriors singing, how the hell did they just score a try? Poor old Tane Tuapiki came across thinking, oh no, I've got to put my body in front of Greg Marshu, this power pack. He was just thinking about where should I put my shoulders and how should I try and bring this ball of muscle down. The ball ricocheted off his head and sent him to Disneyland for free. It was an uncanny try. And then took another ricochet off a Warrior's leg back to Greg, who didn't drop it. It was bizarre stuff, wasn't it?
1: Yeah, for sure. Look, 3 weeks ago,

0: would be a grand final preview. Some more on your side of the Tasman than this, I'd have to say. But then they lose to the West Tigers. And on Saturday, they were pretty well beaten by the Dolphins. Look, they're safe in the top four, and a life, I guess, comes with that. But is there concern in those back-to-back defeats for the Roosters faithful?
1: Absolutely there is. And I went to a Roosters fan yesterday who works at Fox League, and he pointed out that while they've had some wins before those back-to-back defeats, that they weren't overly impressive wins in his mind. And that's coming from the biased view of a Roosters fan. Mm. He went through, well, that win, they were lucky here. That win, they shouldn't have done that. This win, I didn't like that either. I don't know whether they've found the sort of form they need at any stage over the last 4 to 6 weeks, with the exception maybe of a win against the Bulldogs there at one stage. Back-to-back losses, they're down to fourth. So right now, if the finals started tomorrow, they'd be travelling to the Warriors in week one. Let's see what happens in the final round. It will be either them or the Dolphins heading your way week one of the finals. So I think the Roosters, especially considering now they've lost Sam Walker, he's gone for the season with that knee injury. So not only have they lost back-to-back games, they've lost a key attacking weapon, although Hugo Savala will come into the halves. I think, as he's done before, he'll do a superb job. But certainly they've been rocked the last fortnight with back-to-back losses and the loss of a key half.
0: Yeah. Look, Manly will go to Go Media Stadium Saturday evening. They thumped the Cellar Dwellers, but given the fact that the Cowboys won, it means the Eagles, can't make the eight. I think that's
1: disappointing,
0: the case.
1: Isn't it?
0: Yeah. So,
1: yep, Kieran Foran, they can't make the eight. They're gone, and they needed other results on the weekend to go their way, as did Canterbury. So as soon as we saw on Saturday against the Titans, South Sydney win, and then North Queensland beat West Tigers, the top eight was locked away. Yep. Any slim hope Manly or Canterbury was gone, so the top eight is there. We just don't know where they're going to finish at this stage. Manly go to Go Media Stadium, Mount Smart Auckland's mouthful, isn't it?
0: Said a lot of names.
1: with basically, you know, they want to finish on a high. What happens in terms of teams resting players this weekend, Tony? I know it's always a big topic this time of year.
0: That was my next question, I suppose. What I was getting to, rather clumsily, was the fact that they have missed out on the top eight. So where does that leave them? Do they go to Go Media Stadium and say, you know what, we're going to go out with a hiss and a roar, and we're going to, you know, cause the Warriors some problems, maybe even beat them? Or do they, I don't know, is the season over? What's the point? What do you think?
1: It's hard to get into the mind of a rugby league player, and after a long, arduous season, you're on a road trip to finish, and you might be thinking of the beer that night, you know, the final sip after a long testing season. Alternatively, they might just think to themselves, let's go all in here. We want to win. We want to enter our off-season on a high. I sort of think the latter. They won't rest players. They'll put everything into it. Who might rest players are the Warriors. Now, they're a shorter top two finish. They will host a week one final. So what does Andrew Webster do this weekend regarding Chanel Harris-Tavita and Tamale Martin? I suspect because they rested on the weekend, they won't want another breather this weekend, unless there is more to those little injury concerns. They said the club that the hamstrings are good. They'll train full strength this week and play this weekend. So I take the club on its merit there. I expect the regular six and seven to be back. Whether Andrew Webster rests other players remains to be seen. They've got nothing to lose, really. And all going well, they might rest some players this weekend.

0: club the best and worry about who you play this weekend when you wake up on Monday morning.
1: You mentioned the Bulldogs, and we've had a text in from one of our regulars who asks, can I ask Matt if he thinks the Bulldogs are a big fail this season? Obviously, they didn't make the eight, but does he think the blame falls entirely on Gus and Seraldo? Their spine has been a bit of a basket case all year. Sounding like a rather disappointed fan there. What do you make of their performance?
0: Big failure, top four team last year, and they don't even make finals this year. If you go back to that extent, it's a failure, significantly so. I had Canterbury being a premiership threat this year, and it hasn't worked. They haven't found the consistency, especially in their spine. Lachie Galvin, while his form has been outstanding, they've got to put him in the right position next year. Play him at six, find a number seven somehow, and go from there. We know that Stephen Crichton, because of the character he is, because of the skillful player he is, he has been able to serve a role at 5'8". But I don't see that as the way forward. Lachie Galvin is a rolled gold six. Play him there and get it fixed. And if you want to apportion blame, point the finger at whoever is responsible for toying with Galvin at seven earlier on in the season, a number of players at six, and then moving Crichton into six so it disrupts, you know, your centres and your spine. It's been a mess because they haven't got the halfback they need.
1: Yeah. Okay, well, I'm sure that answers the question. Look, another team that lost a bit of ground at the weekend was the Sharks, upset by lowly Parramatta. And I think the coach was a little bit upset too. They're down a TV monitor. But out of character that from Craig Fitzgibbon.
0: Look, it is. I've been lucky enough to know Fitzy for a long, long time. He lives close to me on the south coast of New South Wales. A real gentleman, great fella. And I thought that was telling, that shot of him just lashing out at the computer screen, because his side's now lost three of its last four. They won 9 of 10. And we were all saying, hang on, maybe they can improve on their last two seasons, which has been prelim final defeat. They've been one game shy of the grand final the last 2 years. They crave to go beyond there. Now, there's still a hope, because they are in the finals, but history tells us no team has won the grand final from outside the top four in the current system. They needed to win on the weekend to keep themselves in contention for top four. They've failed, the frustration showed, and I think he has every right to be very frustrated. Braden Trindle's shoulder injury has sent the team into reverse. And while they got out of jail with a good second half against Canberra, what is it? Seven of their last eight halves have been poor. And you're carrying that form into the final round on the eve of finals. No wonder Fitz is a bit fired up.
1: Yeah, yeah. All right, well, we've one round to go, and then we're into the real sharp end of the season. Look, just before we let you go, Matt, I was watching, I stayed up Friday night a couple of weeks ago to watch that Penrith Roosters game, and Vossi and Michael Ennis were both saying they thought that this might be a preview of the grand final. Given what's happened then, I'll put it on you, mate. You know, it's a nice, easy start to the week, isn't it? Just predicting things like this. But what's your gut feeling?
0: I reckon, you know, those scenes we saw yesterday of the Clearys and the Warriors at the same ground together? I reckon we might see that on the first Sunday in October as well, but there won't be as many smiles. There won't be as much congeniality between the Cleary family and the Warriors maybe on that day, because that'll be the grand final. For me, I know it's easy. They're sitting 1 and 2. I will say that the Dolphins are a real, genuine wild card. If they finish top four with that attack, you need to be careful against the Finns. The Roosters, their last fortnight worries me. The Walker injury worries me. Cronulla, you can't win from outside the top four. History tells us that. Then you go to South, Newcastle and North Queensland making up the numbers. To me, it's the Warriors and the Penrith, the Panthers. They've been the best teams now for months and all going to form. They should be head-to-head on grand final day.
1: You probably made a whole lot of people this side of the Tasman very happy with that, mate. Thank you so much, Matt. Brilliant talking to you, mate. And
0: pleasure.
1: Yeah, keep up the great work, and hopefully we'll talk to you again in the not-too-distant future.
0: Yeah, Tony, and just before I let you go, Ivan Clear, I saw yesterday that there he was. He played in that 2002 grand final as a Warrior. He coached the Warriors to that 2011 grand final. I wonder whether the Cleary name will be involved again this way somehow if the Warriors make the GF.
1: Well, I mentioned, you know, how disappointing it was when Cleary left as a coach. Mm. I still think, again, on the positive side of it, I think two of the best signings that club ever made were when they picked up Kevin Campion.

0: And Ivan Cleary came over, and the professionalism that they brought to the club, it was absolutely fantastic. I've been a huge fan of Ivan Cleary ever since then. But yeah, it was great to see the family there yesterday. All right, mate, yeah. you have a great week, man.
1: Good on you. Okay, thanks, Dan. Okay. See you, mate.
0: It's 23 minutes after 11 now. Just before we wrap it up, the setback at the weekend for the Warriors women. They were beaten 22-18 by a team three places below them on the table, the Dragons. That's their third straight defeat. They've got a real must-win game this week, and they should win it too against the bottom-placed Sharks. They'll have to, because they travel to Queensland to play the Broncos in the final round. So that's our wrap of the weekend action. Boy, it's all set up beautifully, isn't it, the NRL. One more round of the round robin to go before we go into the playoffs. It's 11:24 now and on Sport Nation, and very soon, hopefully, we will check in with Mr. Daniel McCarty and find out what is in store for you between 12 and 3 this afternoon on Sport Nation.
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11: It's 11:28 now, Sport Nation Mornings, which means it's only 32 minutes waiting time left before you are joined by Daniel McCarty, who's on between 12 and 3 this afternoon, as he is on every Monday. And it is always very nice to find out what's going to be on the show. Hello, mate.
12: G'day, TJ. Good weekend.
11: Oh, yeah, great weekend. Fantastic. Saw a couple of really good NPC games. Been a lot of talk about the test match this morning. Got up to watch that. And, yeah, one of those things where I thought, actually, we got a really interesting text here, because there's been a lot of talk about the fact that the Springboks took their chances, went for the penalties, built scoreboard pressure, and someone said it's probably just as well they did. The way their line-out drive, the way the All Blacks defended that first line-out drive, if they'd done that the whole game, the All Blacks could have lost by 20 or 30 points.
12: So yeah, they looked impressive.
11: They looked impressive. Of course,
12: they started, and we like to give bouquets when they actually deserve it.
11: Well, should anyone be surprised by that?
12: No. Two-time world champions, right, and have been excellent for a very, very long time, and they were going to respond, and they responded particularly well. It sort of flipped the script from

0: In the first test, when you say, TJ, New Zealand had a lot of entries into the 22 and didn't walk away with enough points, sort of similar to what happened to South Africa in the first game. So if anyone tells me, I know exactly what's going to happen in the next two tests and one side's going to dominate the other, I have to question them. Let's go under the wire.
1: Look, encouragingly, I think there's not much between the two sides. They both have their obvious strengths.
0: Yes.
1: And that's always been the way with the two teams. But look, it's turning into what we always thought it would be, which is a great series, and all the drama that always goes along with something like this, with things that are said and done, and boy, you light a fire with what's going on in social media after a game like that.
0: I'll add to it, TJ, after 12 o'clock. I've got my thoughts on Dave Reddy's absolutely outrageous attack on South Africa.
1: Well, was it an attack?
0: No, of course it wasn't. Yeah, man offers opinion. Oh, how very dare he, right? In the most subjective matters of all, the rugby law book, right? Yeah. If we can't have different interpretations, well... Yeah, so I'll offer that. But more importantly, we want to hear from our listeners, as always, between 12 and 1, might extend it beyond 1, depending on the traffic and situation. Very keen to get our fans' perspective of the sporting weekend that has been. Really impressive scoreline and result for the Warriors. You know, lots of points. But I don't know about you, TJ's Lady Luck catching up with them. Like, there's so many injuries. Like, Lady Luck has just completely... you know, done a number on their squad. The amount of injuries that are mounting up, I'm not sure against a 13-man night side they would have got the chocolates in the end. But that, again, that's credit to the Warriors. They somehow do it. But I'm just starting to worry that they're not going to be near full strength for the most important games of the season, right?
1: But that the old ifs, mate. You know, and what did the old Gino DeCampo say on that television show? If my grandmother had wheels, she'd be a bicycle. Yeah, if.
0: Well, that's what we ponder, and that's what I like to ponder.
1: Look, we've seen plenty of games in various sports over the years where sometimes losing a player can have an amazing galvanising effect on a team, and everyone else just lifts themselves 4 or 5%, maybe a bit defiant, and I think that's probably not a bad word to describe the way they responded to losing a guy, but yeah.
0: And it's a real credit to their squad building that they can suffer a horrendous amount of injuries in the halves, for example, throughout the campaign, that a lot of other sides would have completely fallen over. So looking forward to chatting those subjects. As far as guests coming on the show, one man who should know Durban well, he played there with the Sharks, fine little halfback and a good reader of the game, Mr. Kevin Parts. Old mate's on the show at 1:15. I really enjoy listening to Kevin, so he'll be the feature after 1 o'clock, while after 2, as always, we try to wrap it all up, put a bow on it. The Monday mop-up, Luke Robinson and Hamish Bidwell are going to join us at about 2:15 to review the sporting weekend in its entirety.
1: That will be fun to listen to. Thank you very much. Daniel McCarty along between 12 and 3 this afternoon, just sort of getting back to some of your texts before we move on. TJ, I'm a Warriors fan, but I'm worried about the Dolphins. They're blimmin' good. That from Steve. Yeah, you're looking at teams just maybe... alongside you or just behind you. Look in the rear vision mirror, you see them coming up. I think they're a team that has to be respected, and that's what Matt told us just a little bit earlier. Keep the text coming. We'll still have time for some more a little bit later on. 8833 had a lot through this morning. Hopefully we've been able to get through a lot of them, not all of them, but we'll get a chance to catch up with some more. But very soon we're going to be joined by the one and only Michael Guerin as we look back on the weekend's racing.
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10: It is 11:37 now, Sport Nation Mornings. Just before we go to Mick, a couple of texts in this morning. Just, we mentioned it early on, but maybe someone missed

0: this morning.
1: Yes, so one Ryan Fox finished 26th out of 30 at 2 under with a final round of 4 over. Of course, the tournament won by Scotty Scheffler at 16 under.
0: Okay, all right, so there you go. Certainly has had a great run of it. Did well to make the top 30 in the end and was actually looking pretty good. I think he was in the top 10 in the first round after that eagle. I think he went bogey, bogey, eagle at the outset of the tournament. It was an incredible shot that he played. So, yeah, just falling away a little bit towards the end. Top two in the NRL, Jason saying basically guaranteed bar a miracle due to points differential. So Warriors pretty much guaranteed a home final. Yes, I think you can put a ring around that. I think the difference in the points for and against is about 156. So something quite remarkable would have to happen for any change to that. I mean, you'd have to have one team winning by about 80 and the other team losing by 70. I don't think that's going to happen. Anyway, let's move on to racing now at 11:38 now on Sport Nation Mornings. And as always, it is a pleasure to wrap up the weekend's race with Mick Guerin. Morning to you, Mick.
2: Morning, TJ. Hope you're well. Hope your listeners had a good weekend. I think plenty of people did after what we saw yesterday with the Warriors. It's bloody exciting.
0: Yeah.
2: Actually, it's an interesting time for Warriors racing fans because it's quite a big crossover. Obviously, Manly, the game is this Saturday at 5 o'clock.
0: Yeah.
2: But Ellerslie had the first Group 1 race of the season. We mentioned it on the show last week. So the first really big game of the season, of a race of the season, at 4:34. So it's 26 minutes before the Warriors kick off, about 3 kilometres away in Penrose. And a lot of people would love to be in the same place at the same time, but they can't be. So yeah, they'll be watching there on the screens at Ellerslie. Ellerslie is going to say, come to the races if you can't, you can outsmart. Have a couple of beers if you're that way inclined. Don't drive, of course. Watch the racing, and then we'll all sit down and watch the Warriors together. So it could be a rowdy old secondary Warriors experience at Ellerslie. But before then, they have a really big race time. It's called the Prasir Plate. And as much as it's tremendously exciting, because Group 1 racing is the real stuff, the big stuff, and we have the return of our champion horse, Well Written, who's never been beaten, and she's a $1.80 favourite to win it. It's tinged with sadness this week because the second favourite for the Prasir Plate is our fastest horse, Alabama Lass. And very sadly, on Saturday morning, after quite a long battle with illness, Alabama Lass's co-trainer, Bev Kelso, so Bev is married to Ken Kelso. They're a couple who trained the horse together. Bev passed away. She was 80 years old. She had been in hospital on and off for quite a long time, passed away in Waikato Hospital. And it was a lovely story about it because Ken was good enough to talk to us yesterday about it. And he said their horse, another one of their great horses, Legato, won the Matamata Horse of the Year on Thursday. Doesn't sound like a particularly big deal, but it actually is because Matamata's a really big racing region. And Bev wasn't well by that stage. She was hospitalised. And Ken took the plaque for Matamata Horse of the Year to show Bev, and she wasn't, she was in and out of sleep at that stage. She opened her eyes, saw the plaque for the Horse of the Year for Matamata, and she uttered one word to Ken. She said Legato and smiled. So that was one of the last communications they had. So a really sad, poignant ending to her life, to their marriage, of course. And I spoke to Ken and said, look, will Alabama Lass start in the Prasir Plate? Because she is second favourite. Not that that matters in the context of her life, of course. And he said that she would start. She's going to start, and Bev would like me to continue on training. So very poignant. Obviously far more important than the race itself. But racing people are a funny bunch, Tony, because even in those last moments of her life, she was thrilled to see a racing award going to one of their horses. Lovely couple, very, very close over a long, long period of time. And there'll be a lot of people at Ellerslie who are going there to watch the Prasir Plate. Yes, they'll be going there to also dovetail into watching the Warriors, but for literally hundreds of the industry participants, the insiders, the people who do this every day, they'll also be going there to shake Ken Kelso's hand and tell them I'm thinking of him. So a very unusual week in that build-up because it's incredibly rare that an actual licensed, still working trainer passes away. You often hear about people who have retired doing that, but it doesn't happen very often. So I would think and hope at some stage Ellerslie will get the jockeys in one of the races to wear black armbands just to

0: to show a sign of respect for Bev, who, as I said, Saturday morning at 10:30 passed away in Waikato Hospital.
1: Yeah, oh, well, our thoughts go to Ken and all the loved ones. Thanks for sharing that. Was quite a touching story, Mick. Look, moving on, the Pakuranga Hunt Cup steeples, you have to be careful how you say that, that's now been moved this week to Thursday, am I right?
0: Yeah, so TJ, it was at Te Araha. So the big races that used to be held at Ellerslie on the steeplechase course, because it no longer exists, because you can't have steeplechases on a Strathair track, and they also sold the hill, quite rightly, because they weren't using it very much, and they could put the money to better use. So Te Araha is now where they hold the major steeplechase races in the North Island. Now, that was supposed to be yesterday, Sunday, for the Pakuranga Hunt Cup, which leads into the Great New Zealand Steeplechase, which is on September the 20th. But there was so much water down there. It was a heavy nine. Then they got 30 more mils of water, which makes visibility really dangerous for the horses. So they've had to cancel the meeting. But you can't just cancel it and not hold it again, because it's a really valuable lead-up to the other races, but it's also a big race. So it's moved to Thursday. So really unusual, meeting going from Sunday to Thursday for the jumpers. We would have very, very few jumping races on a Thursday in New Zealand, and very few major meetings are held on a Thursday. So for people who are in that area, underneath the mountain there at Te Araha, we're going to have the Pakuranga Hunt Cup, which is a very historic race, moving from Monday to Thursday, but they rejig the entire fields. So those fields which were eligible for yesterday to be run, Tony, they're canned and they take new acceptances and bring out new fields tomorrow. So very unusual set of circumstances to have a major steeplechase on Thursday, 2 days later at Ellerslie, on what probably would be a good track, to have a major Group 1 sprint. It's a sort of a little bit of a silly season. It's a little bit like when you have

0: difficult weeks for the racing industry.
1: It's funny you mentioned racing on Thursday. I remember a time when, for some reason, that was the one day of the week where there wasn't any racing. I think maybe even Sundays. I think for a while there wasn't racing on Sundays, but there's certainly for a long time, into the 80s at least, you never had racing on Thursday.
0: Well, even more bizarrely, Tony, for people who don't know this, 40 years ago, for example, harness racing just stopped in June, and they didn't have any harness racing for 2 months. And now, of course, racing is an everyday business. There's only 2 days of the year when there is absolutely no racing. That's Good Friday and Christmas Day. So they're the only 2 days of the year. So it's 3 days, Easter Sunday as well. We have no racing of any sort. Now, we don't have a lot of racing on Mondays and Tuesdays now, but the New Zealand Trotting Cup's held on a Tuesday. So you're right, there used to be quite a few days of the week where there weren't really any races. It was Wednesday, Saturday, and the harness was Saturday night. But now, to keep the machine ticking over, a bit like a casino, but also to give horses opportunities, we effectively can race any day of the week apart from those three other days, Easter, Good Friday, and Christmas. So
1: yeah.
0: Yep, this Thursday, we see a rarity, Te Araha, if you happen to be in the region and you want to do something different with your Thursday. They'll have a massive race to Pickering, a Hunt Cup. But all eyes really, and what you and I will be talking about on Wednesday morning on the midweek mail run, is the Brassier Plate. We'll get Craig Baker from Ellerslie to come on and talk to us through the fields. We'll talk to some of the trainers involved because it's the really big stuff. As I said, it happens 26 minutes before the Warriors kick off against Manly out there at Penrose, about 3 k's away. So only when it rains, it pours beautiful sporting events all over Auckland.
1: Yeah. Look, one thing that is just around the corner is the Horse of the Year Awards. You got some thoughts on that?
0: Well, it's on Sunday night, so it's coming around really quickly. So the racing season ends on July 31, so about a month ago, actually exactly a month ago. And then they have the Horse of the Year for last season. So it's in Auckland this year, the new Sky City Convention Centre. Usually it's in Waikato. And everybody gets together and the media vote on Horse of the Year. I think Well Written will win it. I don't know. I haven't seen the winners. Obviously, and I wouldn't say if I had, but I haven't. And I think Well Written, it's not often won by a three-year-old, and she's a three-year-old filly, and it's very, very rarely won by a three-year-old filly. But she won at her richest races last year. She captured everybody's imagination, and the older horses sort of divide the votes between them. Like some of them will get the best sprinter votes and the best stayer votes. So I'm pretty sure this time next week we'll be crowning Well Written as New Zealand Thoroughbred Racing's Horse of the Year. But there's been upsets in the past. But if she does pull it off, it could be a hell of a weekend because she's favourite for the Brassier Plate on Saturday. And if she wins it, Tony, she gets a $500,000 bonus. That's a lot of money for a New Zealand sporting event. So she'll get the winning stake, plus the $500,000 bonus, plus she might be named Horse of the Year. She could be in for a big weekend, but of course, the race is to be run. So Well Written has more to play for this Saturday and Sunday than many horses in the history of New Zealand racing.
1: All right, mate. Well, look, I know you're on Wednesday, but have you got anything? Just give us a little tip for the week. You got one?
0: I've got a tip for you tonight, Tony.
1: Okay.
0: If you love racing and you're not sure how it's all going ahead because it's a time of change, at 8 p.m. tonight on Trackside and trackside.co.nz, we have a Gear and Report special to explain to people what's actually happened in the last 3 weeks. The codes have agreed to their funding. NZTR has had to cut stakes at the top end. We'll ask them why. Point blank, why have you done this? What does it mean? Why did you choose to cut these races? We'll speak to Jason Fleming about the setting up of an establishment board to direct the future of New Zealand racing. Are they just going to stuff around and talk? Are they actually going to do something? That's how we ask them, point-blank conversations. We'll talk to Phil Wilcox and Ellerslie about their track, how much they're putting into stakes, and Alexandra Parko's $80 million. We'll talk to their chief executive, Brad Steele. Point-blank, are the bank going to foreclose on you? And are we going to lose Alexandra Park? That's on Trackside tonight.

0: but I would put my money on that being a very good show. There you go. How's that?
1: PJ, the fields aren't out yet, so I can't give you a tip.
0: Of course. Okay, fair enough. All right. We will see you on Wednesday, my friend. Mick Guerin will be along.
1: Looking forward to it, TJ.
0: Yeah, good on you, mate. Between 11 and 12 on Wednesday with the Midweek Mail Run. It is just gone 10 minutes to midday now on Sport Nation Mornings, 10 minutes away from Daniel McCarty.
2: 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Join Sam Ackerman this Wednesday from 6 p.m. for the finals countdown, right here on Sport Nation. 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
0: It is 11:55, and that is just about us for this Monday morning. And what a busy Monday morning it has been. Thank you so much for all your texts. Haven't been able to get through all of them. And boy, what an array. Some of them quite thought-provoking, one or two quite angry. That often happens after a test match, doesn't it? But anyway,

0: Oh, we'll go through it again tomorrow. We'll touch on one just before we go. Brent saying if Waikato can keep going the way they're going, I think they'll do well against Northland in the Shield Challenge in 2 weeks. Yes, I think Northland travel down to North Harbour this week, and then they have got their, well, they've got two, if they're successful. There'll be two challenges remaining this season. The first is against Waikato in a fortnight. Waikato actually lost to Otago 43-38 at the weekend, but it was a belter of a game, as so many of them were over the weekend. Real high-scoring spectacle. And then Counties Manukau, who had their first win of the season against Wellington yesterday, inspired by an absolutely barn burner of a performance from Gibson Popoali'i. Just judging by the texts, I know a lot of you are really, really enjoying the NPC. Well, that's it for today. I will be back in the chair tomorrow morning, and I'm going to be joined by Jello. He's going to be, and Anthony Gilling's going to be on the show with me tomorrow morning, and we'll look forward to that. Meantime, you stand by. Daniel McCarty's on his way. Thanks so much for all your hard work, Matt and Brian. Couldn't do it without you, fellas. You have a great day, everyone. Matua.
1: The NRL finals are almost here, and there's a brand new show getting you ready for the business end of the season. Introducing The Finals Countdown with Sam Ackerman, breaking down all the action as the race for the premiership heats up. Who's making a run for the title? Who's under pressure? And which teams have what it takes when the stakes are at their highest? The Finals Countdown, Wednesday from 6 p.m. right here on Sport Nation.
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